0: or he was in the been in the booth a couple of times, yeah. and he just cracked him up. So he's also a stand-up comedian.
1: Oh, yeah. That's primarily what he was doing for his opening act, of course. And he was just an all-around good guy. Now, very ill, of course, is Bonnie Tyler. She came out of the coma, and I don't think it was on her own because it was a medically induced coma, and she'd been in it since May, if you're ready for that, at a hospital in Portugal. And the deal is apparently she had some real intestinal problems, and there was an absolute emergency, so they put her into an induced coma, but they've taken her out of it. But now, from what I understand, she's well, the quote from her family is she's very unwell. And she was rushed to the hospital in Portugal in May, and that was intestinal surgery. And at that point, it just went, you know, downhill, and they put her in an induced coma. And no, so she's out of it now, and that's good. The doctors are confident she'll recover, though progress. She's about 75 years old or so, and so her tour is canceled or postponed. Yeah, I didn't even realize that she was ill. She's from Wales originally. She's not U.S.-based. And because Jim had said, you know, Bonnie's out of her coma, you play something. And, you know, try as I might, I can't find anything I'll play. You know, with me, it's all about the song, and she didn't do anything I'm willing to hear. But nonetheless, I absolutely wish her the best.
0: Well, I mean, who requested Bonnie Tyler's song? You said Jim last night?
1: Yeah, Jim in Richmond. He said, since she came out of her coma, can you play something by Bonnie Tyler? And like I say, I actually tried. I looked up about seven or eight songs, and it's not her voice. You know, I can take that or leave that. I don't care. But if it's choice of song and I don't like it, I just don't like it. And there was nothing I could find.
0: Yeah.
1: But I tried.
0: I hope she turns out okay.
1: Yeah, I do,
0: too. And then speaking of your listeners, I had to laugh last night. I listened to the whole show. But who would have thought that when I heard Fran talking and her mom was on Queen of a Day, just like my mom was when I talked to you, what, last week, was it?
1: Yeah. Well,
0: so give your listeners, both of our parents, Fran's mom and my mom, has been on Queen for a Day.
1: I just love it. I really wish someone would do a documentary. I want to hear all the stories of the winners, and I want to hear what the stories of the losers, what caused them not to win this. So now, if you were listening, Johnny Goen mentioned that his parents were on this show that Bud Collier had done, and right now, Feather Your Nest. Well, after the show, I promised I would watch it. So I did. This categorically is the worst thing I've ever seen. Now, I don't know, and you know, I'm not that television savvy compared to most people, but I looked at this and I was positively aghast. Firstly, it was 1955, and I remember 1955 like it was yesterday because of the Danish modern furniture. Damn stuff was uncomfortable, and it was in the horrible colors of orange and turquoise. Why they thought that went good together, I don't know, but I lived with that. And so, in any event, the whole set, thank God it was black and white, because the whole set was this Danish modern furniture. And when the hostess was describing it to give away, she said, in a beautiful turquoise color. And then she goes to the others and it's bright orange. I said, of course it is. It's 1955. So that was the highlight of the show. It went down from there. So I don't know.
0: I've never heard of that show.
1: Me neither. Feather Your Nest. Oh, and when they open it, they say, you could win this house. And they show, and of course, nobody wins the house. Or this car. And they show this, like, concept car that no one's ever actually seen. And I thought, wow, that's a little misrepresentation. They're going to give you a Danish modern chair. So, yeah. Fun stuff.
0: Okay.
1: All right.
0: Well, I'm going to let you go.
1: Thanks
0: for
1: calling.
0: We got another caller. So.
1: Appreciate it.
0: Yeah, no problem. Take care.
1: Good deal. Yeah, now, before we get to, we've got Brian and Seneca and Cindy in Chicago. Cindy's awake now. Glad to hear that. And we'll pick it up right there. But first, I wanted to mention the Sea Crane Company, because I love them. And, you know, I always say Bob Crane should be knighted because he, like many of us years ago, decades ago, was just dissatisfied with radio reception and said, I could do better. And the hallmark of every radio that the Sea Crane Company sells is it just has great reception, AM and FM. But they also sell an emergency radio, and it's my all-time favorite emergency radio because it works. Now, what I mean, there's a lot of emergency radios, but let's say you've got one and the batteries are dead. Maybe it's even solar, but you didn't have it out in the sunshine. Well, the CC solar with Bluetooth does run on battery, will run on solar. It's a big solar display, too, oversized panel. It'll last for a long time. But let's say you didn't have it out there and you didn't bother to go for an AC adapter. And by the way, in an emergency, there's no power anyway. Well, it's got a little hand crank on the back. You hand crank it for about 30 seconds. It's going to play for 30 minutes. So no matter what, you will have radio, and you'll have a light, because it's got a light in it, which is really neat. It's terrific. Built-in LED flashlights, so you've got communications, you've got lights. It's also possible it'll charge up your cell phone. 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

0: WGN Radio. I'm Raleigh James, and that's probably Johnny Cymbals. Well, it's only his only hit, other than one with Derek. I'll get to that. But Ronnie Bright, that's the bass man on that, and it's probably the most famous work he ever did, not credited, but he was just terrific. Yeah, he was with the Valentines, Lily Mae Bell, and things like the Woo Woo Train, love that. And he was the bass voice on Who Put the Bomb, Barry Mann, because he did a lot of session work as well, and he was with the Cadillacs and all that kind of stuff, and then later toured with the Coasters. But it was Mike and Elwood who wanted to hear it, and Johnny Cymbal was an interesting case all the way around. And the only reason I knew about him is he lived with a friend of mine, Jack Gale, and Jack's wife, Lovey. And I don't know what was going on with Johnny's family. He was like 13. And Jack got him a recording contract when he was 14. And that's before the Cap record of Mr. Bassman. And it was interesting because he sort of reinvented himself when he came up with, he became Derek and did Cinnamon, you know. Sneaking down the alleyway, knocking on your door. Thought I had an up, but I'm back for more. Yes, yeah, Cinnamon. All right. In any event, he wound up divorcing his wife, married a girl named Carol. They got divorced. And he took up with Peggy Klinger. You remember the Klinger sisters? Well, maybe you don't. Sometime we'll tell that story. Yes, I'll play puppet. But in the meantime, that didn't work out too well because sadly she died of a drug overdose. And yeah, that was, he wound up moving to Nashville and doing a lot of songwriting. And in fact, it was 3 days in 1993 after he was on a Nashville television show of songwriters and by all accounts was just terrific and in great health. And well, you know what's coming. 3 days later, dropped dead of a massive heart attack. So that was it for Johnny, Johnny Cymbal, who was very talented, but man, had a ton of problems on the inside. So we'll just leave that there. Rest in peace. And that is for, yeah, I just told you, and I just lost it here, because there are other requests, too, that I wanted to get. I've got the list. Mike and Elwood, yeah. He also wants the Flamingos, I Only Have Eyes for You. All right, well, we can do that. Somebody wanted Up, Up, and Away, and I don't even remember who that is now. But, yeah, and I played it in March. Isn't that soon enough? All right, so Brian and Seneca, welcome back to WGN Radio.
1: Hi, Raleigh. How are you doing this evening?
0: All right. How about yourself?
1: I'm doing okay. First off, on the Cars for Kids.
0: Yeah.
1: That is one of the most horrible jingles I've ever heard.
0: Yeah.
1: But I've made every effort to back off on my disdain for the jingle simply because basically they're raising money to send Jewish kids in New York to summer camp. And okay.
0: Well, except, now let's pause and say, except that most of the money goes to the ads to get the money.
1: Plus, they also pay their executives to a far greater degree than one would expect from a outfit that can't even spell cars correctly, but expects you to give them yours.
0: Oh, that's interesting. Yeah, I'm going to have to do like Charity Watch or one of those. They'll tell me what the guys are getting paid. Okay. I'm going to look. All right. Yeah, well,
1: that's part of what burned them in Pennsylvania and the one other state other than California.
0: Okay. So we have charity ratings on Charity Watch, and Cars for Kids gets a D. The amount spent on programs relative to overhead is 41%, $48 to raise $100. All right. And they're in Lakewood, New Jersey. All right. A lot of Orthodox Jewish people in Lakewood. There you have it. And I don't think anybody...
1: Yes, I'd probably donate to them myself if they were spending some extra money to send Jewish married couples with children up to the Borscht Belt.
0: Oh, geez.
1: Of course, there is no more Borscht Belt.
0: No, there isn't. Oh, man, you look at the pictures of Grossinger's and all that, and you say, how could that happen? But it did. No, I don't have any problem with who might be behind it or where money's going, but I do think I would agree with California to say you should disclose. I think the more we can have disclosures on all the charities, the better off it is. So there you have it.
1: Certainly, and... I'm still saving my nickels and saving my dimes to get a good sea crane because what we used to call it back in the day, I'm sure you've heard the phrase since you're Class 1 FCC licensee, Morse code and all.
0: No, they didn't ask for Morse code. I had to do that when I took the ham test, but no. For your element 3 and 4, they don't talk about Morse code.
1: Well, you got to get to that that point, but we used to call it pull. In other words, you turn on the radio. If a radio's got good pull, okay, and the station can be got from where you are, you're going to get the station. If the radio doesn't have good pull, you can be in Winnetka and fail to get WGN.
0: Right. Not only pull, but you also want to make sure that it's selective, where all the stuff that is surrounding it isn't drowning it out. Because sometimes, you know,
1: yeah,
0: things splatter.
1: Yeah, pull is a subjective thing, but that mixes into it. Like the radio I had when I was a kid, and I used to listen to Eddie Schwartz on W Lightbulb before he made it to GN.
0: Right.
1: Was a 1947 Philco.
0: Yes.
1: I forget the exact model number, but it was basically a pre-war Philco that was carried over.
0: Okay.
1: And it had this cylinder antenna.
0: Okay.
1: Where the cylinder was about 2.5 foot tall and a good 8 inches around, and it had copper wire woven all through it. So it was effectively a directional antenna.
0: Yeah, it was probably one of the transitones. That's what Philco used to call them, transitones, like 47204, 47240. Yeah. So most of the mid-40s tabletops went to loop antennas. They weren't still doing the cylinders. But, yes, Philco kept that.
1: Yeah, I was always an odd duck for collectible stuff, for radios, I prefer floor consoles, and for automobiles, I prefer four-door sedans.
0: Uh-huh.
1: Where everybody wants little cute little Bakelite tabletops and their two-door hardtops or their two-door post coupes.
0: Whatever floats your boat. So what are you listening to today? What radio?
1: Listening to either the internet or a Sony AM/FM shortwave cassette CD.
0: Oh, wow. All right. So, yeah.
1: When I got in when I was on active duty with the Marine Corps, they had a special on it, the exchange, and I bought it.
0: Yeah, the CFDs, they were like V-17 or G-500 or one of those. Yes. Yes, they absolutely. All right. So that should be pretty selective, not tremendously, but pretty selective.
1: Yeah, I don't have a external antenna of any degree of quality. Otherwise, I'd be able to listen to the weather band. Of course, the weather radio I've got right now is... I got it for free, but my sister didn't pay a whole lot for it either.
0: Okay. Yeah, well, they're widely available, and they're pretty cheap, you know, as far as that goes. A lot of them are available. And so, yeah, well, that's good. Now, I'll tell you, when I look at radios, like in the 80s, when I talk about, like, Bob Crane discovering how bad radio reception was, and he was so right. The one exception is some of the Panasonics had incredible reception. And usually the things that were just ugly as sin and big and, you know, probably had a cassette in them, but they had reception. And so I give him credit for that. And in the 60s, I used to love those Zenith Royal series, like, you know, Royal 275. And 265. Those are great little radios. AM only, of course.
1: Yeah, the ones that carried on a tradition of the transoceanics.
0: Yes, yes. Well, I had a transoceanic, and mine was a tube. And, of course, I love the way transoceanic, you know, they build it as portable. They put a handle on it. It was luggable. This was not portable by anybody's definition. But, yes.
1: Yeah, I had one for a couple years myself, and it was a wonderful radio, and it was portable for a given value, portable.
0: Right, exactly. If you had muscle strength, yes, it was portable.
1: Yeah. Yeah, and some of the real admired radios in the pre-war collectible sphere are admired because their looks.
0: Oh yeah, right. Like the cabinetry, of course.
1: Yeah,
0: beautiful.
1: like the Nocturne and the Bluebell.
0: Mm-hmm.
1: Who's make the Spartan Nocturne and Bluebells.
0: Yeah.
1: But others that are admired, the Zeniths are admired because they've got pull, and the E.H. Scotts are the are the holy grails, because they are some of the best radios that have ever been built.
0: Yeah. And some people who are not very hard on their toys still have them. You know, nothing around me lasts very long, but I miss them all. All right. Well, thanks for calling. Good to talk to you.
1: Yeah, I did have some requests.
0: Oh, you do? All right. Let's move
1: above
0: over.
1: And beyond, if you can get some of the discussion you had about emergency broadcast system that you did on a commercial break a couple days ago, get it out actually on the air.
0: Oh, yeah, well, that's interesting that you bring that up, of course, because we have a real crisis in America that's not really discussed very much, and that is, as older folks retire, the people who replace them as head of emergency management in the counties throughout the country know nothing about broadcast. They're usually not even asked in the interviews. So to them, emergency management, getting the information out to the public, is something like an Everbridge or one of the systems that, you know, will alert you on your cell phone. But of course, if the ICBMs actually crest the pole, you can kiss it goodbye because your cell phone's not going to work. But increasingly, we've got a problem where the counties have no way to understand how to even disseminate an informational message over the EAS system. So, it's a big problem.
1: Yeah, and that came up real big as recently as Hurricane Katrina.
0: Oh, yeah, and then the famous one in Minot, where Clear Channel, and, you know, I'm not one to necessarily defend Clear Channel, but I sure am in this case. Clear Channel took all manner of hell because of what happened with the Minot derailment and people died. And they said, well, that's because they're run remotely from Minneapolis and all this. The hell it isn't. The county never, never, ever sent an EAS warning. So, to
1: me... No, and if you don't get...

0: agreed to take over as the LP1, so I'll handle it. But ultimately, the counties, this should be a requirement that emergency managers are aware of the EAS system.
1: Yeah, because even if you don't lose your cell towers, there are a sizable number of people who don't have cell phones, right, or refuse to get them, or right, can't afford them, or whatever.
0: Right, absolutely. No, 100%. I couldn't agree with you more. And it's going to be interesting to watch this play out, because the other thing is the biggest manufacturer of the NDEC, where you get the alerts and all that, has given up the ghost. They're not going to make any more models. And they really were the best, Sage. They were great. And so now, if my Sages go bad, thank God I've got a few, but I'm going to have to look at DASDAQ or something like that, and I'm not pleased. So that's a problem, too.
1: And yeah, I can see. Certainly understand that, especially since you're running your radio station as a real business. It really needs to have some money left over from the ad money after you pay your royalties and the electric bills and everything else.
0: Well, yeah, that's certainly true for my primary FM, but my AM and my translator, that's just a toy. I don't try to monetize it. And so that's my labor of love, and I just pay for it. And yes, the music rights kill me. All right. Well, good to talk to you. Thanks.
1: And my request.
0: Yes.
1: Okay. I have four requests. Preferably, you can play them a little bit closer to each other so they feed on each other and, you know, kind of make the sense. Call it September. The first request is September song, the Kurt Weill composed song, You Pick the Artist.
0: Okay.
1: The second one, Carole King. It
0: might as
1: well
0: rain until September. Okay, all right.
1: And then the next one, Dinah Washington, September in the Rain.
0: Right, okay.
1: And then the last one, Earth, Wind, and Fire, September.
0: Yes, yes, that Allie Willis wrote. Yes, absolutely. All right, we'll do it.
1: Great. Talk to you later.
0: Thanks for calling. So we'll pick it up right there. We got Ralph in Rockford. We've got Cindy in Chicago. We'll get to her next because she fell asleep last night waiting. Indeed, it took a while. So all that and more is coming up. We're here for another couple hours, and I hope you'll join us on WGN Radio.

Radio. I'm Raleigh James. Well, Brian didn't say how to play them in order, so I figured I'd pick the one out of the four that I like best, and that's Carole King on Dimension, 1962, Might As Well Rain Until September. We'll play September song, and I picked out the artist I want, and Dinah Washington, September in the Rain, and of course, Earth, Wind, and Fire, September. But we have ignored one of the biggest September songs, so without further ado, you should hear

0: All right. So, yeah, equal time for all our Septembers. I could probably think of more, but that occurred to me right away. So, Sid Wayne co-wrote that, Sidney Weinberg, who was actually in a group, the Chicken Flickers. You don't want to know. All right. So we have a Cindy in Chicago who is awake now. So, Cindy, welcome back to WGN Radio.
1: Well, first of all, before I tell you what happened that was just so humorous tonight, I wanted to apologize to Eduardo for not liking his store song. I listened to all that.
0: Right. Worry not.
1: But then if you want to play a door song for him, you could play People Are Strange.
0: Oh, let's not encourage it. All right.
1: That's the best. Uh-huh. But then, I went to Macy's in Old Orchard to take something back.
0: Okay? Very good.
1: Well, I knew I parked, it was like 8 o'clock, because it's light out now, it's on. And anyhow, so I parked, I remembered I parked pretty close to the door because it was 8 o'clock. So I get out. And I go up to my car and I beep it and I get in. And I'm like, what's wrong with this seat? What's wrong with this car? So then I'm like, huh? So then I looked, my dash cam wasn't there. And I'm like,
0: maybe it wasn't your car. Yeah, see, I knew we were going there. Yes, well, hopefully the owner didn't come out right about then.
1: People, if someone would get so, because it was like close to closing, if someone would come out and call the police.
0: So was the car the same color and model?
1: It wasn't. It was like a little white. I don't know what, a little. I have a Honda Fit and it's white.
0: Okay.
1: And it has a moonroof. Because I can't really drive a big car. I would get a.
0: All right. So you have a Honda and what did you get in?
1: I don't know what it was. It was some kind of electric, funky car. It looked like my car.
0: All right. So you got out of it in short order, no doubt.
1: And then these people were getting out of their car, and I'm like, I don't know if it's because I've been getting migraines and I'm a little mixed up. I knew I parked close. I said, that's my car right over there. I don't know. It was just unbelievable. But then, anyhow, what else was I going to tell you? I don't know. I just can't remember nothing anymore. I used to have a mind.
0: Well, but then, you're not alone. My mind up and left me years ago, and that's perfectly fine.
1: Yeah, I guess my day trading's going okay. And
0: that's good to hear.
1: It went down, so after I sold, the interest rates were rising, they didn't do anything.
0: That's right, they did nothing.
1: So the market fell, so that's good, I could buy in tomorrow.
0: Okay.
1: Yeah, and my sugar's okay.
0: Good.
1: Yeah. Good. I was driving around today because usually I just go to Walmart for an eye exam. Maybe you wouldn't like that idea.
0: I couldn't because Walmart or whatever, they're fine if your eyes are pretty much normal and you're just looking for the optometrist who's there. But if you have real eye problems, no, you can't go to Walmart.
1: Yeah, I don't have real eye problems, but then I go there because then there's no one looking for where my meal ticket comes from and where they could smooch some money off.
0: All right, right. So, all right, so you went and got an eye exam. Are eyes okay?
1: No, I didn't. You can't call Walmart. I don't think you could call Walmart anymore. They want you to just do everything online.
0: Oh, yeah. Yeah.
1: It's all about 5 Walmarts, and they're like, we're busy, and we're not answering the phone.
0: Yes.
1: So I think I'm going to go in my neighborhood to 4 Eyes.
0: Okay.
1: Yeah, so I got to do that. It was just, and call the insurance company, and they don't, you got to give them the zip code for who's on the list, and I'm like, I don't know, you know, with zip code, you know, and so I gave him Norge's zip code, and I don't know. And then it turned out easier to do it with the automated system. It really did.
0: All right. I don't know what we're talking about, but I'm sure it's wonderful.
1: So I, you know, the list of I people.
0: Uh-huh.
1: Yeah. All right.
0: Well pick one out, and I'm sure it'll be fine.
1: Okay, and then the migraines, that's what I want. Yeah, I was real sick for 2 days from that, where I couldn't even walk. I was so weak.
0: Yeah.
1: Well, I don't know, when I was young, that didn't happen.
0: Really?
1: Like my right. And then I called the talk line, and the one woman, you know, a lot of them are real nice. They have their masters in psychology. And
0: now, by the way, what talk line? You mean like dial a nurse or something?
1: No, psychological talk line.
0: Oh, I see. So they kind of over the phone help from anonymous strangers.
1: Yeah, they just talk to you. They know me. They're not that
0: nothing. Uh huh. What would that? No, it's not dial a nut. What would that be?
1: I don't know what it was. Just with the talk, you just talk to people.
0: No, but I mean, what service is it called? What number do you dial?
1: I it's just in my phone. I just dial it. I don't know.
0: All right. I take it this is from the goodness of their heart. There's no. I know they have like suicide and crisis lines, but you're not calling them, are you?
1: No.
0: Okay.
1: They're paid by the state of Illinois. They get paid real good, and they're.
0: All
1: right.
0: So, like NAMI or one of those, like the National Alliance of Mental Illness or something.
1: Yeah, because I mean, I kind of, you know, I'm doing better. I'm going to the pool, gonna start going to the pool 6 blocks away.
0: That's very nice.
1: But I just, what, you know, Chuck died and then COVID, and I just am.
0: That's been a while.
1: I go all around now. I don't do that anymore. Just sit in the house.
0: Uh-huh.
1: So I'm doing a lot better with that. I was so isolated for so long, and I'm not that much anymore.
0: Well, good.
1: But then the woman on the talk line, I was telling her about the warm, it's called a warm line, telling her about the migraines, and she says she has migraines so bad that she has to have Botox.
0: Oh, okay.
1: Ingested into her brain.
0: Okay.
1: And I said, I think it's kind of muscular skeletal, too. It's like my back and my shoulders and my neck. And she said, yeah, they injected it in my neck, too, in my shoulders. And, like, when I'm cooking, my neck, you know, and, you know, like, even if I vacuum just my right side, I mean, just that little bit, you know, even if it's not much vacuuming, my whole right side gets like really big, like really strong.
0: Well, maybe there's something neurological going on.
1: Yeah, I don't know. I guess maybe I should find.
0: Yeah,
1: you know,
0: I would say so. It could be neurological, and that could have all sorts of implications. And there might also be some help. So yeah.
1: Maybe they're.
0: Yeah, those are not symptoms I'd ignore.
1: Usually the barbitol, aspirin, caffeine takes it all away. Yeah.
0: Yeah, but we don't want to mask it. We want to find out why it's happening. So you can hopefully cure it rather than medicate it. And but whenever it's neurological, that can have implications. So I think I would talk to somebody about it who knew what they were doing, not a talk show host.
1: I have an appointment with Lutheran on the 30th.
0: All right. Excellent.
1: Okay.
0: Well, all right. Glad you're awake. Good to hear from you. Stop coughing.
1: Allergies.
0: No, that's this time of year. All right, thanks.
1: I have to bring a bag of bird seed up on the QT because no one knows I have a bird feeder on the third floor.
0: For a moment there, I was thought you were telling me the bird seed was helping with your allergies. That is interesting.
1: Yeah,
0: okay. All right, just trying to follow along.
1: Okay.
0: All right. Bye. Okay, thanks. Okay, bye. All right, so 888-876-5593, 8888 Raleigh. We will have another September song. We will have Ralph from Rockford. We got Cleveland Dennis. All right. And let's see, Isaac on the South Side, and Brian in Seneca is back. Well, what, complaining about his requests? I'll play him in any order I want. All right, okay. I think we'll do September song by the artist I have chosen next on WGN Radio.
2: When I was a young man courting the girls, I played me a waiting game. If a maid refused me with tossing curls, I'd let this old world take a couple of whirls while I plied her with tears instead of pearls. And as time came along, she came my way. As time came along, she came my way.

0: WGN Radio. I'm Raleigh James, and there it is, September song. It's done by 645 different people. I almost went with the Ravens, but I decided at the last minute that we would, in fact, have Roy Clark and 1969, and we just did. All right, so Ralph is in Rockford. Ralph, what's happening tonight?
1: Hello?
0: Yes, that's you.
1: Yes, yes, thank you very much. I think the news is coming on.
0: You do? You're right. Hang on. Yeah. Don't go away. Yeah. Thanks for letting me know.
1: Okay.
0: All right. So okay. God knows I can't do this on my own. We'll pick it up right there. We have Cleveland, Denick, and I, and Brian's calling back, and Mark and Rora, and Chuck and Rockford, and we'll be right back to Ralph, who tells time better than I do on WGN Radio.

to play a sweet refrain. Though spring is here, to me it's still September.

0: WGN Radio. I'm Raleigh James. Okay, so that's Edina, Washington, September, and we'll have Earth, Wind, and Fire coming up, and that will end aquatic for for Brian. Yeah, I was back thinking of September song again, because that's a downright depressing song when you get right down to it, trying to figure out what I could find about Kurt Weill. He was a classical composer, so that says a lot, don't you know? But interestingly, his wife was Lottie Lania, and that caused me to wonder, shows you how the mind works, what the hell was her name doing in Mac the Knife anyway? Right? Miss Lottie Lania, that was his wife. And old Lucy Brown. And actually, Lottie Lania was, quite a performer unto herself. She was from Austria originally, and she's married to Kurt Weill, as I mentioned. But the deal, apparently, because I had to look this up, right? Because then I got curious. What is that in there? Well, when Louis Armstrong was recording his version of the song in 1955, Lania, who was Kurt Weill's widow at that point, was sitting right there in a recording studio. So while reciting the list of characters in Macheath Encounters, Armstrong spontaneously improvised and said, "Look out, Miss Lottie Lania and old Lucy Brown." Yeah, so that's what it came from. I never knew that. Well, all right. Now, back to Ralph, who can tell time unlike me. And so what are we talking about?
1: No, thank you very much. Anytime I can step aside for David Jennings, I'd be more than happy.
0: Well, and I appreciate that, because God knows, as I say, yeah. I can't tell time. I don't follow clocks. Yeah, so, yeah, God love you. Thank you.
1: Yeah, well, thank you, too. And that David Jennings, he's the best newscaster, because I can understand everything he says.
0: There you are. Yeah, wonderful voice. Wonderful voice.
1: Yeah. Wonderful. Great. Yeah,
0: he could do a lot of voice acting, and I hope he is.
1: Yeah, I know. He does the pirate on the show on Thursday night here.
0: Okay.
1: John, your former colleague there from WGN.
0: Oh,
1: and I was going to say that my love for WGN goes way back, at least 60 years.
0: Uh-huh.
1: When I was still, I was going to Rockford College still at that time, and I didn't like the dorm, so I checked into a motel right across from the campus of Rockford College. And I know you know this motel, because you've been around Rockford.
0: Yeah.
1: Yeah, that was right on Alpine and State.
0: Okay.
1: Yeah, at that time it was called Albert Pick Motel.
0: Right, Albert Pick, you betcha.
1: Yeah, and it was right in the back of the one of the biggest Ford dealers in the Midwest. That was at that time it was Willard Ford.
0: Well, and Albert Pick was a chain, actually. They were all over the country.
1: Was it?
0: Oh, yeah. We had one in Bay Harbor, and they had one in Huntsville. That was originally, wasn't it, a Holiday Inn, I think, and Edge of the Town and all that, the Alpine Inn. It was a lot of things, I think, on State Street in Rockford, yeah.
1: Oh, yeah, stayed on Alpine.
0: Yeah, absolutely.
1: Right there, right on the corner.
0: Yeah.
1: And now it's called, like you said, Alpine Inn.
0: Yeah.
1: It's still there. And,
0: well, sure.
1: So
0: why would they turn it down? Well, for a while it was Edge of Town. And I think that was the deal. It was constructed as a Holiday Inn. And at the last minute, I don't know what went wrong, but they named it Edge of Town. And because back then it was the edge of town as far as that goes. In fact, the paved roads gave way to dirt roads right in front of the motel. He had the big Holiday Inn sign, but of course he couldn't use it because there wasn't a Holiday Inn.
1: Yeah.
0: So he put Edge of Town on it. And with 62 luxurious rooms, completely air conditioned and heated. And of course they had the Edgertown restaurant right by, and he had in a chain, like I say, he had several Holiday Inns, and they started as the contracts came up, he started to rename them, and that's when in 61 Edgertown became Albert Pick, and
1: and
0: that was the and it had a swimming pool. So
1: yeah, I know. Yeah, that,
0: right.
1: Children
0: under 12
1: stayed
0: free. That's right. That's yeah. right. They had a little cocktail lounge for business and booze.
1: Oh yeah.
0: Yeah.
1: Right.
0: And then okay, remember yeah. Edge of Town? They leased that out, and it became Saber and Saddle.
1: Yeah, Saber and Saddle. Yeah,
0: Saddle.
1: That was
0: right.
1: right down the road.
0: Right.
1: That was down the road.
0: Yeah. Well, that had been the Edge of Town restaurant before that. So then it became Saber and Saddle.
1: Oh.
0: And then remember
1: when
0: Ray Clark bought it? Then it became Kai Tiki. And it was Kai Tiki until 1980.
1: Kai Tiki, oh, I see.
0: Yeah,
1: all right.
0: And then God, I hate to say this, it's demolished now, but so I guess I can say
1: yeah,
0: it. It's gone.
1: Yeah.
0: But it became Godfather's Pizza for a while.
1: Oh, yeah, yeah. And that was the same time that Henrici's
0: yes.
1: checked into Rockford. And I had one of your loyal listeners mentioned Henrici's Steakhouse
0: yeah.
1: in Chicago here a few weeks ago.
0: Uh-huh.
1: And I think those are the same people.
0: Yeah. Yeah,
1: yeah.
0: I think so.
1: They had that wonderful, the biggest hotel was the Clock Tower Resort.
0: Right. Yes, yes, and we've talked about that,
1: yeah.
0: and that wonderful museum, yes,
1: yeah.
0: yes.
1: Oh, yeah, wonderful museum,
0: yeah.
1: and they had everything inside, and now,
0: yeah.
1: believe it or not, now it's a casino.
0: I know, it breaks my heart.
1: Yeah, well, I don't blame you for that.
0: Yeah. Well, is the Cherryvale Mall still there?
1: Yeah, but it suffered so much because of COVID-19
0: oh,
1: that
0: sure.
1: there's hardly any businesses left.
0: Well, it's interesting because that was the first mall where I encountered, instead of escalators, they had inclinators. And I thought that was kind of neat.
1: Right.
0: No steps on the escalators. But when
1: yeah.
0: I first moved to town and they said, well, we're doing something
1: yeah.
0: at, ROK was doing something at
1: mm-hmm.
0: Cherryvale Mall. I thought they said Jerryvale
1: yeah.
0: Mall. And I said, they've named a mall after Jerryvale?
1: No,
0: they had not named a mall after Jerryvale. But for a moment there, I really thought, well, that's going to be interesting.
1: yeah, it was interesting. But the name of the little village is Cherry, you know, Cherry
0: yeah,
1: Valley.
0: Right, of course.
1: Cherry
0: yes, of course. No, I understand
1: that
0: now. But when they were first telling me, I didn't see it in writing. They just said, we're doing something. And I swear, I thought they said the Jerryvale
1: okay.
0: Mall. And I thought, how the hell did that come about?
1: yeah, right.
0: You know, because, you know, he's not one you would normally think that would have a mall named after him. And he was from the Bronx, for God's sake. So,
1: right,
0: you know, yeah.
1: yeah. Yeah, well, going back to, that was in 69 when I was there at the Albert Pink Motel, and they had a cable TV, and that's what I said. I always liked WGN because
0: right,
1: And
0: actually,
1: time,
0: if you remember, yeah? it wasn't cable TV, it was CATV, Community Antenna
1: CATV.
0: Television.
1: Yeah.
0: Yeah, and yes, you got Channel 9, and you'd see those...
1: Channel 9, yeah.
0: see those commercials all night long for Tom Raper's RV World in Richmond, Indiana.
1: Yeah, well, they had a beautiful, I think it was Friday night or Saturday night, they had a beautiful movie coming on every night at 11 o'clock, I believe.
0: Yeah,
1: that was WGN. And then maybe sometimes you can play the music that was the indicative of those movies, and that was David Brubeck.
0: Oh, yeah.
1: Yeah, and it was Take 5.
0: Yeah.
1: Yeah.
0: Well,
1: maybe
0: was,
1: you can...
0: That, yeah, it was a big hit.
1: Yeah, it was a big hit. I've never heard it on your show, but
0: no,
1: maybe
0: and you
1: sometimes...
0: know, you're right, I don't. And the other thing I should play by him, speaking of Take 5, is Blue Rondo a la Turk.
1: Yeah.
0: That's really nice.
1: Dave Rubik, he was quite a genie.
0: Yeah, let's write that down.
1: Okay.
0: First, I'll write your name down, mm-hmm. so I know who requested it.
1: Because
0: that's what I forget all the time. Okay.
1: That's okay,
0: five.
1: That's all right. You can, you can put me down for... Nadine, this guy's in love with you. You must have
0: yes.
1: Yeah.
0: Are you kidding? Yes.
1: Yeah.
0: We'll all sing together.
1: Yeah.
0: Yes. I got on the city bus and found a vacant seat. Thought I saw my future bride walking down the street. Shouted to the driver, hey, conductor, you must slow down. I think I see you. Please let me off this bus.
1: Yeah,
0: Nadine!
1: Right.
0: All right.
1: Everything I need you are gone.
0: Yeah, that's right.
1: yeah. And then the other one that was a nice one for me was This Guy's in Love with You.
0: Right.
1: That was composed by Bacharach.
0: Right.
1: Now you have really touched on some very interesting topics lately here, and I remember now I heard today Cars for Kids.
0: Oh, I'm sure. Yeah. Well, now you know all about it.
1: Yeah. Well, I knew all about them before.
0: Oh.
1: And they have changed since it came to light what they're really doing. They have changed their commercials now.
0: What are they doing on them?
1: Well, they say they play the old commercial for 5 seconds, and that say. And then they say, don't change the channel now. Don't change the channel, because they knew that people were getting disgusted with it.
0: Okay.
1: You know, and then don't change the channel. And then they have a new section of this, commercial.
0: Do they mention who the charity is and where the money's going?
1: No, of course not, because they don't want the people to know.
0: Well, I think they're going to have to, because it'll be interesting to see how this California lawsuit plays. There's absolutely nothing wrong with what they're doing, but they should disclose it.
1: No, right, but they don't, because they don't want people to know, you know that.
0: Well, yeah, if you think you're donating to, 10-year-olds in Minneapolis and you find out it's teenagers in Lakewood, New Jersey, it's a little different.
1: Mm-hmm. Yeah, right. And then I have a couple of musical questions, if you don't mind.
0: Uh-oh, okay.
1: Oh, no, that's okay, because you mentioned one of my songs there. You mentioned Derek with the Cinnamon.
0: Yes, absolutely.
1: Yeah, and that was one potato, two potato, three potatoes, four. Give it to me, Cinnamon. I want more.
0: Right, yeah. Sneaking down the alleyway, knocking on your door. Thought I had enough, but I'm back for more. Right. Cinnamon, let me in. Uh-huh. Yeah,
1: uh-huh. Yeah, that was quite a song.
0: Yeah, I know. I know. I can't remember
1: Mr.
0: my
1: Baseman.
0: Own name, but yeah, one potato, two potato, three potato, open up, Cinnamon. I want more. Five potato, six potato, seven potato, eight. Give it to me, Cinnamon. I can't wait.
1: I sang that to one of my girlfriends, and she laughed.
0: Lovely. Just lovely. That's not a courting song.
1: No. Okay. Well, and I remember that yesterday, I was going to call you yesterday, but there were so many loyal listeners ahead of me because I always keep my promises. So there were so many people that were ahead of loyal listeners, like, Isaac, Mike, Marty, Jim, and so on. And so I didn't dare to interrupt their train of thought.
0: All right. Well, you're here today.
1: Okay, so I'm here today for a little bit. And and you mentioned Wolfman Jack yesterday, too. And here's the interesting thing about Wolfman Jack now. Your station, WGN, of course, has Wolfman Jack.
0: On the weekends, yes, absolutely.
1: On the weekend,
0: the syndicated version.
1: Yeah.
0: Hang on a minute. Don't go away. Stay right where you are.
1: Okay.
0: I'll be blowing it again on WGN Radio.
1: Yeah.

WGN Radio. I'm Raleigh James, and yes, that's Earth, Wind, and Fire. That's the end of our Cordic for Brian. Yep, September. Allie Willis co-wrote that, and yeah, she started out. She was working in the publicity department at Columbia when I was at Epic, and put out an album actually. And for right, she was leaving. They put an album for a child star, and I thought it was kind of cute. And she went on to some great songwriting credits, including September. All right, so back in back in Rockford, and I just realized it's time again for the news coming up on WGN Radio. I couldn't sleep.

0: and radio. I'm Riley James. Yeah, don't tell me no soul ever came out of Indianapolis. Well, there was Bobby Lewis tossing and turning, 1961 on Belltone, a terrific little label. And Carl in Chicago wanted to hear that. I kind of like to follow up One Track Mind, but nonetheless, that's fine. Richie Adams of the Fireflies wrote Tossin' and Turnin'. So, yeah, the group that did You Were Mine at the time. All right, so back to Ralph in Rockford in closing. So, Ralph, what else did you want to say?
1: Yeah, in closing, well, in closing, I have to say, too, it's some kind of a privilege for me to listen to David Jennings for 10 times.
0: And, and I think you get to listen to him all night. They record that during the Walt Sabo Sterling show. Yeah.
1: Yeah, they must do that. Well, it was very nice, this Earth, Wind, and Fire.
0: Yeah.
1: September. Yeah, September was chosen to be one of the best 100 songs ever that came out.
0: How about that?
1: Yeah, that was, I mean, Earth, Wind, and Fire, my favorite version of one of their hits was With the Emotions in 1977 with Boogie Wonderland.
0: Right.
1: Yeah, that
0: my favorite Emotions, though, was actually on Volt when they did So I Can Love You.
1: Yeah. The Emotions were quite very famous and good. And I remember Dick Biondi from WCVL, was it one?
0: CFL.
1: 104.3. Mm-hmm. Yeah, he had every year in spring or early spring or late spring or early summer, he went to Libertyville and he introduced quite a few groups from Chicago there.
0: There you are.
1: Yeah, that was quite something. Unfortunately, you know, all these good things. I mean, Dick Biondi just passed away 2 years ago.
0: Yes.
1: He was 91. So,
0: yes.
1: But I'm sure it was a good colleague, and you've known him quite well.
0: Yeah, well, you know, he for 10 years was in North Myrtle Beach at WNMB doing mornings.
1: Yeah.
0: And he can thank Bob Surratt for coming back to Chicago because Bob put him on his TV show and he came back.
1: Yeah.
0: But yeah, I used to listen to him in Myrtle Beach all the time.
1: Oh, yeah. He was a real great DJ.
0: Everywhere else, too. Yeah, he was tremendous.
1: Yeah, Dick Biondi. Remember I went to one of those come-togethers in Libertyville in 1997, and he was there too. And they had quite a few good groups. For example, the Buckinghams there too.
0: Well, that's local Chicago. Doesn't get better than that.
1: Yeah. No. Buckinghams were one of my favorite groups.
0: Me too. And
1: I
0: always keep meaning to call Jim Holvey or at least send him an email because I'd love to have him on.
1: Yeah.
0: And I play some of his recent stuff on KJ.
1: Yeah, that would be quite a nice thing to do.
0: Yeah.
1: And okay, well, I'm sure there are other people that are waiting to talk to you.
0: Well, I guess we'll find out. Thanks for calling. I appreciate it.
1: Well, thank you. And maybe I'll talk to you Monday again.
0: I'm counting on it. All right, so 888-876-5593, 8888 Raleigh. And yeah, lines are full, so let me release Ralph's line and give you a chance if you want to get in on the action. So let's see, we've got Cleveland Dennis. Welcome back to WGN Radio.
2: Hello, Raleigh and all listeners. Great show tonight. You know, you mentioned Johnny Simba. He attended the same high school I went to on the west side of Cleveland, West Technical High, but he was there about 4 years before I was.
0: Okay.
2: And only, you know, we kind of heard about him, you know, in school, but after I really got into the old music and so forth and so on, just knew more about him, and it was interesting. I love the story that you explained.
0: Yeah. Anyhow, oh, absolutely.
2: I wanted to mention that, but, you know, the other day there was talk and you played some of the Searchers songs. I was fortunate enough to see them about three times because they were touring with Herman's Hermits and I forget who else, a few of the other groups. And, you know, they were showing up and it was inexpensive in the early 70s, $3 maybe.
0: Right.
2: Maybe four.
0: Right.
2: Go and see these guys. They were tight. Searchers, when they played, they were tight.
0: Yeah.
2: Yeah, there's nothing sloppy about them.
0: I agree.
2: But, I definitely liked when you played September in the Rain or September with by Dinah Washington.
0: Yeah.
2: But, that was my girlfriend's whose birthday's tomorrow. She's gone now, but she loved that song. Anyhow, you talked about the students. I haven't heard the students, and I think you played something by them.
0: Sure.
2: The last couple days. Yeah. I had a guy that came into the trucking company where I worked and was yelling out, anybody selling old records? I ended up selling them a bunch of records at the time, like $500 worth. And that
0: wow.
2: was about 73, 74. But he gave me a reel-to-reel, and it was kind of laced with Donny Albert and the Students.
0: Oh, that's great.
2: Some stuff I've never heard. I mean, this was like early 70s again. And we used to play that, and it was just a knockout. And then everything comes to life when it's mentioned on your show.
0: Yeah. And, the Students were from Cincinnati. They were terrific. Never got their due, that's for sure.
2: Well,
0: but, of course, Donnie Albert, the absolute best. And, another guy who never got his due.
2: Yeah, and then, you know, you talk about him from time to time or over the years since I've been a pretty regular listener. And it's just amazing how some of these artists just never quite made it, but they were unbelievable when you had their 45s.
0: Oh, absolutely.
2: That's, you know, I like that you played Little Baby by Buddy Holly, you know. I think for a short time, the way I heard it when I heard Little Baby for the first time, just a few, I don't know, month or two ago, that Trini Lopez was on the same record label, and then they played Kansas City by Trini Lopez. So if you see your way about it, maybe I can make that request. You played Trini Lopez with Kansas City.
0: All right.
2: Yeah.
0: Yeah.
2: Yeah.
0: I remember that was when he was at PJ's, and it's a single on Reprise, but it's also on that By Popular Demand album. So, yes, I've got it.
2: No idea on my part. Now, you were playing some Marcells a while back. Did you ever play Goodbye to Love?
0: Yes, I have played Goodbye to Love several times.
2: Okay, all right. But, I just find it fascinating when people make the requests of some of the good sounds and songs that weren't big hits, like some of the Marcell stuff.
0: Oh, yeah. Friendly Loans is my fave.
2: What's it?
0: Friendly Loans.
2: Interesting.
0: Do you remember it?
2: Don't know that one.
0: You don't?
2: No, I don't.
0: Oh, man. You
2: got
0: to hear some of that, because Friendly Loans, as far as I'm concerned, is the Marcells at their finest. But talk about no airplay. But, I just loved it. And, it was a takeoff on a TV commercial local in Pittsburgh at the time. But, and you'll relate.
2: Well,
0: but
2: add it to my request list then.
0: Well, hang on. I'm going to let you hear a little more because I want to know what you think of it. So it's a fine, Friendly Loans. Oh, good.

0: said I do.
1: Gotta love it. Yes, the neighborly, low-cost, small-term, uptown, no-downtown payment company.
2: No, I've never heard that one before, but that one's, that kicks. That's very good. But, Larry, all I'm going to say is I listen as much as I can. It's a great show, like I said, tonight, and thank you very kindly. That's all I got.
1: Good to hear from you. Thanks. Appreciate it. All right. So, yes, and we will absolutely get those requests on. Now, 888-876-5593. Isaac had a request, and I'm about to play it. And then we'll talk to him coming up on WGN Radio.

0: WGN Radio. I'm Raleigh James, enjoying that just a little too much. Of course, James Brown wrote it and produced it, but that's the JBs, his backup band. You can have Watergate, just give me some bucks and I'll be straight. And it's on the Doing It to Death album, 1973, on Polydor Around the World, but in the States it was on People. And it was Isaac who had requested that. So, Isaac, welcome back to WGN Radio.
1: Hi, Raleigh. I was actually calling in because I realized yesterday after listening that I did not actually say the name of the song, but I'm glad that you were able to find it.
0: Oh, yeah. No, it was on that Doing It to Death album. I knew.
1: Okay, cool. Thank you for playing it. Before I forget, I do want to request another song by Sylvia Vanderpool and Hotlips Page called Sharp Little Sister, and I was under the impression, I don't know if it's the same song or two different songs, I heard it through the grapevine, and I thought that it was a creative little song. I'm a fan of Hotlips Page, so yeah, I'd love to hear what you have to say about that. I was listening when I found out that it was the anniversary of Watergate. I just randomly wanted to hear what songs were, inspired by Watergate. And a lot of them, I'm not going to lie, they just really didn't rock my boat. Like, you know, I don't want to say they didn't have commercial appeal. They made sense. Like, the point of the song made sense, but it just didn't, you know, do anything for me. Of course, Lynyrd Skynyrd's Sweet Home Alabama, because that one references Watergate. And then I came, Stevie Wonder has one as well, but I didn't think that it sounded well. Gil's got her own, he has one as well. They get kind of like wordy, like they all get a little too wordy. It's either satirical, like they take like a, you know, like kind of a jokey kind of point of view about it, or they, you know, they're really militant in their ideas of it. And then I came across that one, and I was like, oh, wow. And I had heard that before, but I never realized what they were actually saying. I never really paid attention that they were saying that it was about Watergate. So, yeah.
0: Well, of course, then, don't forget Dickie Goodman and Watergate, the break-in record. Have you heard that?
1: I think that I had come across it. Doesn't he take a satirical view of it?
0: Well, yeah, it's just like Flying Saucer.
1: Okay, I may have. I'll go ahead and request that one as well. I don't know if I paid attention to it.
0: Okay.
1: I'm going to say this and I'm going to get off. When I was reading about COINTELPRO, I thought it was really funny that before they decided to break into the Watergate Hotel, right?
0: Right.
1: That's why it's called Watergate. Whoever did it, the Secret Service, the FBI?
0: Oh, there were many people involved in this, and it's just
1: exactly
0: a tawdry, sad
1: my
0: story.
1: My point is, though, that they, before they did the break-in, they were actually considering setting the hotel on fire and just sneaking in while the fire was being put out to go and steal the files. And I'm like, how? What?
0: Oh, yeah. Well, I think it started with them. They planted listening devices in the DNC offices, were at the Watergate complex and all of that. Yeah. And Operation Gemstone with the Cuban burglars. And of course, you know, the names we know are Howard Hunt and Gordon Liddy. But the saddest thing about this, the thing that is one of the reasons why we don't talk about politics on this show, because my head turns around. But, you know, here's the deal. They didn't have to do this. He was going to win no matter what.
1: That's what I was reading while I was, you know,
0: this
1: looking
0: was crazy.
1: And
0: this was crazy talk.
1: What are your opinions on Watergate salad?
0: Say what?
1: What are your opinions of Watergate salad?
0: I'm not sure I know about this.
1: It's kind of like ambrosia salad. I think they were actually doing it before Watergate, but it's from the Watergate Hotel. And so since then, it's like marshmallows.
0: Okay. Yeah, I'm looking at it here. A sweet, fluffy retro dessert. Pistachio pudding mix, crushed pineapple, mini marshmallow. I'm going to be sick. I don't want to read the rest of the ingredients. Man, are you kidding? That's a glucose spike on a plate like nothing I've ever seen. No, thank you.
1: My grandmother loves this salad that they sell here at a restaurant called the Colas.
0: Well,
1: it's like a Hawaiian salad that has the same thing marshmallows, pineapples, mandarins. And I'm just like, I cannot, Grandma. But
0: no,
1: she loves it.
0: Here's the deal. They have whipped topping, like Cool Whip. Who the hell wants to eat a dessert at a fancy-badancy hotel with Cool Whip? I mean, I'd swear I was in Utah, land of 5,000 Jell-O molds.
1: Like, I think it was new at the time. So, like, you know, like you said, the Jell-O molds, like, you know, at the time, that was, like, that was the top-of-the-line type of the thing. So, yeah. But, all right, that's all, Riley. Thanks for taking my call.
0: Thanks for calling. I appreciate it. Yeah, I'm looking right now at a picture of this Watergate salad. Oh, God. It's green. All right, well, yeah, I'll tell you what, that'd be a diet. I might never eat again after seeing that. Well, until the next time. 888-876-5593-8888-Raleigh. I don't know, we may do Dickie Goodman next, or we could do Sylvia Vanderpool, but John says, do this on WGN Radio.
2: I can't go to sleep. I can't. I can't.

0: later, that's when she teamed up with Mickey Baker from Kentucky, and that's who taught her to play guitar. And of course, Mickey and Sylvia, I don't need to tell you about that. So there you go. Vanderpool. A lot of times you'll see it as Vanderpool, but it wasn't. It was Sylvia Vanderpool originally from Harlem. So 888-876-5593-8888, Raleigh. And Mark is in Aurora. So Mark, welcome back to WGN Radio.
1: Yeah, I recall I had told you at least a week ago that I was going to reminisce about Milt Rosenberg, but I've got something more pressing on my mind tonight. I'm asking any input from listeners. That'll probably have to wait until tomorrow night, or just prayers, if nothing else. I finally got a chance to talk with my friend Mike back in Western New York State, and he normally lives in a group home in East Amherst, but right now he's in another place in East Aurora. And my guess is it's some kind of mental facility
0: because in addition
1: to all of the other stresses he usually has, and let me review what they are if I've never talked about them. He has cerebral palsy to the point where he's now in a wheelchair.
0: Okay.
1: He has poor eyesight. And he is developmentally disabled.
0: Okay.
1: Now, a social worker who once took me to see him told me that she got the impression he was high functioning.
0: Okay.
1: I once heard a psychology professor say that he would maintain that the developmentally disabled endure the most stress in our society because they have to deal with complex technology and they even find it hard to make change in a department store, and that means they also get cheated a lot.
0: Well, and there's another problem too when you're talking about that level of high functioning, and that is they're aware. They're aware of what they're dealing with.
1: That was going to be my next point. When I try to help people understand Mike, what I do is tell them that Mike is just smart enough to know that almost everyone else in the world is smarter than he is.
0: Yeah, exactly.
1: And I ask people, try to imagine how you would feel going through life feeling that you're at the bottom of the heap.
0: Yep.
1: That's not good for his self-esteem. But he also lost his mother last Halloween. And when the staff at his present place finally put me in touch with him, there were three or four signs that something was very wrong. Number one, he cried on the phone. He's never cried in my presence before. Number two, he said that I was the only one he has left. Now, that's not factually true. I think what he meant was, I'm the only one he has left who isn't family and who doesn't get paid to be with him. I think that's what he meant.
0: Right. Well, I could understand that.
1: The third thing was the most unsettling. He told me that last Sunday he started doing something again that the last time I know about him doing this was as a teenager. He started biting his wrist.
0: Oh.
1: Now I tried that on myself, and I can tell you it hurts. And he's obviously trying to get to the artery under the skin.
0: Oh, geez.
1: Which will not be easy by biting because, you know, you have to get through the skin, and then you have to get through the wall of the artery. But the point is that Mike is clearly trying to kill himself. And, you know, I don't care.
0: Do you think that he's subconsciously trying to kill himself or consciously trying to kill himself?
1: I don't honestly know because
0: that's the biggest question.
1: I don't know what his level of mental awareness allows him to know,
0: right.
1: But whoever's working with him is apparently giving him some good counsel because he said something about how he was told that his tears are good. And I remember getting off the phone and thinking about our conversation, and I thought, you better believe they're good because that means you're getting this out of your system.
0: Sure.
1: And I just –

0: Anybody who has known anyone who's developmentally disabled, and I just want to say that it was clearly God's doing that Mike and I came together. And if that was caused by my sight impairment, I am very thankful for that because, well, let me put it this way. His IQ is probably in the bottom 10%. Mine has been measured in the upper 1%. And this would not have happened because I once tried to interest an Episcopal church in having classes about developmentally disabled people, and my name was not on the suggestion, so they weren't rejecting it because of me, but absolutely no one expressed an interest in learning about the developmentally disabled. They want to have classes about church history and theology, and
1: right.
0: I was tempted to say, are you guys blind?
1: Well,
0: because Mike has taught me things that can't be put into words, but essentially he has helped me keep my feet on the ground, and he has helped me to have a greater level of sensitivity than I otherwise would have had. I mean, the things that he has taught me can't be put into words, but Mike has enriched my life, that's for sure.
1: Yeah. And so where are we now? Obviously, it was a disturbing conversation.
0: Yeah, I am asking listeners to pray for Mike if they would care to. And if any of them has input because they've known a developmentally disabled person or have worked with such people, I would welcome that too.
1: Let me interject here that is such a broad term that encompasses so much that it is almost a case of what one person's experience in that arena has nothing to do with the next. I mean, this literally is unique to the individual.
0: I would agree, and I've met or been acquainted with other developmentally disabled people, and none of them is exactly like Mike, are they exactly like each other. Developmentally disabled is just a psychological term that attempts to state where a person is.
1: Well, it's an umbrella.
0: Nomenclature can't do that perfectly.
1: No, it's an umbrella. And because of that, it's everything from the autism spectrum, a disorder to cerebral palsy or Down syndrome, and on and on. The one commonality is with developmental disability, it arises before adulthood, though the limitations become lifelong.
0: Mike was born this way,
1: as far as I know. But there's so many things. And, you know, that's where even mental health professionals have a real problem with this because trying to nail down why something is happening. And it very often is a complex answer, not something you could come to. And, of course, when you talk about the autism spectrum, that's huge, to say the least. And
0: I doubt that Mike is autistic, but he does have one unfortunate habit, which he probably finds difficult to put a stop to. He tends to dwell in the past and feel regret. He has, so many times, he has apologized to me, and I have said, Mike, that happened long ago. God has forgiven you for that.
1: Right.
0: God is still watching over you. God has not abandoned you. So don't worry about it anymore. It's all over and done with. But he still goes back to the past and reproaches himself constantly.
1: Yeah, it's not unusual in terms of that. And you can say all you want. Don't do it, but
0: autism.
1: It's not totally conscious with him in terms of his motivations for why he's going there.
0: No.
1: Unfortunately.
0: I think he's hoping to undo it. Which
1: right, which you don't do that, of course
0: can't
1: not.
0: Can't do.
1: So,
0: I think he's moving in a suicidal direction. I think when they told me of his manager, I now know that they probably meant therapist. And when they told me of rehabilitation, I think they probably meant therapy because they have to keep his situation and those of their other clients confidential.
1: Well, of course.
0: Yeah. So they use other nomenclature to describe what's going on.
1: And also, assuming that he's getting help through government programs or what have you, Medicaid or whatever, the worst thing in the world is the word plateau. Because when you're not making any progress, either forward or backward, they'll cut you off and they'll warehouse you. So the key is to not plateau. And that's true with physical things as well. And so hopefully they're on that as far as that goes.
0: Well, and what you say makes me worry because I'm afraid that Mike could plateau and then the government would cut him off.
1: Well, they'd warehouse him. That's exactly right. Won't cut him off entirely. It would just be a different situation, which would not be good.
0: They would put him in a mental facility, wouldn't they?
1: Well, not necessarily just that, but it would be truly, I mean, warehouse is an appropriate word for this. It wouldn't be a place where he would thrive, to say the least.
0: No, and he voiced a brief complaint about his group home where he was before. He said something about how he wasn't sure if that was the right place for him to be or something like that. And I don't know where that was coming from, but I have talked with some of the staff at his group home, and I sense that they care about him and really do well at taking care of him. But I think in his depressive state, he probably sees almost everything in a negative light.
1: Well, and you're also talking about with that, given his history, it also can be part physical. There can be brain chemistry issues. So it's not always a psychological situation.
0: True.
1: So I'm glad that they care for him and are going to be watching this because the important thing is having somebody who cares enough to unravel this.
0: Yeah, and I hope that he will feel free or that they will allow him to talk with me if he wants to do that.
1: Well, I would hope that they wouldn't stop him from talking to whomever he wanted. That would be bad. So,
0: But I haven't been able to get in touch with his so-called manager, but I talked with a staff member who told me that this was a question I would best ask this person, and that was whether Mike would be up for a visit from this point, because I'm going to go to Western New York for my 50th year high school reunion. That's going to be the first traveling I've done since I went totally blind. And basically what I want to know is whether Mike is up to a visit. And where I'm coming from when I ask that question is that there are orphans who go to a warm, loving family for Thanksgiving dinner, and then they get put right back in the orphanage, and their last state is almost worse than their first because now they've tasted a little bit of home life and family love, and now they're back in the orphanage, and it hurts like hell.
1: And given the history you have, I don't think it would be a bad thing for you to have that visit. But what really concerns me is if they're controlling him to the degree that he can't freely talk to whomever he wants, from what you're describing, he may not be at a level where he needs that level of control.
0: Well, I will say this. When I was talking with Mike, the staff member who was with him did not interfere at all.
1: Good.
0: She let us talk freely. And so I hope that, you know, the rest of the staff is just as
1: well. Let me ask you,
0: of him as Lily is.
1: If Mike, let's say Mike wanted to make a call to you, is he able to do that? Is he, is he physically, mentally capable of doing that? Like reaching out, finding a phone, calling you?
0: He did so from his group home. Now I don't know. Someone at his group home told me that he doesn't even have a cell phone, and I don't know whether the facility where he is now allows long-distance calls.
1: Well, no, but I'm not asking about that. I'm asking about his capabilities. If he wanted to, is he capable of making the calls? Not.
0: He has. When he hasn't been plagued with depression, he has called me in the past.
1: Well, I hope you will see him. I think it would be good for both of you.
0: Yeah, I hope it can be worked out. And I'm going to keep trying that phone number that I was given until I get his so-called manager.
1: And hopefully you'll get a feel for that person between the lines as well as exactly what they say.
0: Any prayers from listeners would be much appreciated, and any input would be much appreciated.
1: Okay, so this is for Mike, and Mike is in what city?
0: He was in East Amherst. He is now in East Aurora.
1: Okay, Mike in East Aurora.
0: Which is about 30 miles from Clarence, which is where I'll be staying. So whoever takes me there is going to have, you know, an hour of driving to do.
1: No, understood. But I mean, for prayer's sake, I usually like to get a location. Yeah. So Mike in East Aurora.
0: Yeah.
1: All right.
0: Yeah.
1: You got it. I wish him the best. And you too. I'm looking forward to hearing all about the trip. I'm glad you're making it.
0: And thanks to the listeners for listening and caring.
1: Yeah, and you know, you may be surprised because many people have someone in their life who is developmentally disabled. And as I say, it's so different person to person, but there might be some wisdom involved. So I would encourage people to call. Thank you.
0: Okay.
1: All
0: good
1: right,
0: night, everybody.
1: So yeah,
0: or
1: and
0: good
1: that's
0: morning.
1: Right, one of those things. So that's either tonight. Well, we're running out of time, but tomorrow night we have three big hours, don't you know? About 21 hours from now. So if you don't tonight, if you call tomorrow, in the meantime, please keep Mike and East Aurora in your prayers. And will the waning moments? They are. We've got Chuck in Rockford. Oh, Brian called back. All right, maybe about his request. I don't know. We'll find out if he's still there. That might have been from the last call, though. I might have forgotten to disconnect the line. I'm not sure. But either way, we'll check out Chuck and maybe you too on WGN Radio. WGN Radio, I'm Raleigh James. We only have about 2.5 minutes left, so we'll forego the bumper and we will go directly to Chuck in Rockford. Chuck, welcome back to WGN Radio.
2: Yeah. Hey, you just got a minute left, I guess, or something.
1: About a minute and a half,
2: Yeah. Visit Henrici's there.
1: Yeah.
2: Yeah. They had a picture of Jimmy. But anyhow, he says, Jimmy Durante.
1: Yes.
2: And he says, let's go over to Henrici's and get a new coat.
1: Okay.
2: That was when they first opened that restaurant.
1: All right.
2: But, you don't have much time. I did want to, talk to you about that interview you did on the
1: Well, what was it about?
2: Oh, it was about abduction.
1: About what?
2: Kids being abducted.
1: Abduction. Oh, okay. I don't even remember this.
2: Yeah, they said there was something about a catalog that they had the kids that hadn't even been abducted yet.
1: Oh, interesting.
2: So I wondered if that was on the dark web.
1: I have absolutely no idea. I have no recollection of this. Do you know how old the interview was?
2: Oh, God, it was... I'm not sure. It was probably quite a long time ago.
1: Oh, geez. Well,
2: I had written down the name of the of the person, I don't have it...
1: Well, if you come across it...
2: I almost fell asleep here.
1: I know, and I feel sorry about that. But if you come across it, call me back tomorrow night, and if I recognize it, I'll tell you what I know, which might not be much. All right.
2: Yeah.
1: All right, thanks,
2: and
1: Chuck.
2: I'd like to talk to Ralph sometime.
1: Well,
2: all
1: right, Ralph, that's the deal. I'm going to put you on hold, Chuck. You can give John your phone number. Ralph, if you call back and want to talk to Chuck, I'll get your phone number and we'll swap them. Hang on, don't go away. All right,
2: okay.
1: So that's pretty much a wrap. We thank Adam for keeping us on the air and John for screening your calls. But above all, I thank you for calling. That's what makes the show a pleasure to do. And we'll do it again 21 hours from now. I'm Raleigh James. It's WGN Radio.
3: 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I'm Grant Marshall, 2020 News. Real news, real stories, real fun. Spirit in the buy, fly by plight. Just hours before Spirit Airlines declared the end of an era, the owners of the planes pounced to get their big old jet airliners back from the Soviet-style sky service, saying, sayonara. The repo men of the airline biz scrambled to secure the last flights as they landed at airports nationwide and convince authorities those aircraft belonged to them. Just fired Spirit pilots, hired freelance to fly most of the planes one last time to a desert parking lot, left grieving on a jet plane. Raging Bulldozer, Revenge of the Slurred in the UK, Crush Crush Creep Bar Threat. A jilted hubby blitzed on booze and blow gets a bulldozer from his pops and proceeds to plow his way straight into the saloon where he was blubbering his blues. Seems he hadn't taken kindly to gossip about his ex. Wreck-It Ralph apparently yelled this'll be a drive-through on his way to barreling through at least 30,000 worth of damage. 3 years in the pokey for this piece of dirty work. The Lone Scar State. Texas troublemakers are torching the transgender treatment trade, forcing a famed children's hospital to build a detransition clinic, boot five doctors, and cough up $10 million after a bruising state probe. Critics call it political punishment, backers call it overdue discipline. Meanwhile, frightened families, battling bureaucrats, and culture war crusaders keep turning medicine into a national mud wrestling match. And once again, the kids are stuck holding the hot potato. And that's what's happening. I'm Grant Marshall, 2020 News.
1: 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We started right at 10. If you don't hear yourself on it, it's because you didn't call, and I hope you'll rectify that soon. 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

0: WGN Radio. I'm Riley James. We have 3 hours to spend together. If it's on your mind, I'll make sure it's on mine. And if we have tornado updates, they will break in at the moment, David Jennings and staff. So keep in mind, you'll hear it here rather than whatever I'm prattling on about at the moment. I play 2020 News when we have a dearth in callers, because it's a lot of fun. And when I don't, I put it at the end of the replays every night. And the feature has gotten a lot of attention. All of the stories are real. It's the writing that's just better, actually, in the CKLW reminiscent 2020 News style, of course. And interestingly, the voice is all AI. And that's good and bad news. The good news is they can make it sound just like Byron McGregor and Steve Marshall and all that. But the bad news, of course, is they're still working on inflection. But that said, I was listening last night as I was putting the replay together. And if you downloaded it and heard it, you probably did hear it. If not, it's 90 seconds. And it was the last of the three stories. And so we'll pick it up right after you hear it.
1: 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I'm Grant Marshall, 2020 News. Real news, real stories, real fun. Whoa, a deer. Dear Prudence, the only thing worse than a deer on the road is a deer that looks like it had one too many for the road. Police in central France are warning motorists that deer deemed drunk are woozy and wobbly after eating fermented or rotten fruit, the New York Times reports. One burden, one botch, one deer can mean a sheer hunter demise for drivers. Beware of doe fray veer in the headlights. Case closed. Could be an unbearable weekend at the Grand Prix in Montreal, as strippers say they're at the shake joint breakpoint because of working conditions. Nell on heels as the sex workers union plans to go on strike just when the town's crawling with high rollers and low lifes alike. The striptease freeze flame, a matter of most dancers getting paid tips but no salary. Mad girls set to strike a close and strut their best Norma Frey. Cars 4 kids crash. Radio and TV's kid car crooners just got courtroom clobbered. A state court has banned Cars 4 Kids commercials from California airwaves, ruling the charity's kitschy jingles concealed where the cash was really cruising and failed to clearly disclose the group's religious affiliation. Now the sing-songy spots stay sidelined unless they spell out the mission in plain English. That wasn't just carpool karaoke, it was disclaimer dodgeball. And that's what's happening. I'm Grant Marshall, 2020 News.
0: All right, so I heard that and I thought to myself, I had no idea. I knew that the jingle is universally hated. And of course, that's probably what makes it successful, because people remember it. It becomes an earworm and all that kind of stuff. I also realized that they were buying a ton of advertising. These are not promotional public service announcements or anything like that. They're paid for commercials. So I thought, well, let me do some dive. Now, before we say anything else, California's ban is, there's a stay on it. The appellate court has issued a stay, so stations can still run the ads, not to the delight of listeners, but nonetheless, until the appeal process plays out. So I say to myself, I got to find out who these people are. Well, here is the deal. The charity behind Cars for Kids is an Orthodox Jewish outreach organization called URA. Now, Cars for Kids is a registered 501c3 nonprofit, but it's the funding arm that funnels its proceeds to URA. Now, URA is charitable as well. No one's claiming it isn't. It operates a variety of educational and recreational programs, including summer camps, mentoring, and after-school groups, primarily for Orthodox Jewish youth and families located in New York and New Jersey. So I look at this and I say, all right, let's see what other states have been saying. The Minnesota Attorney General conducted an investigation in 2017 and revealed that less than 1% of the money raised in the state actually benefited any local children. And so the controversy centers around the fact that the ads depict young children and imply the funds are helping local needy children when they're in fact not. So California banned it, and that comes from a lawsuit that was filed, I think it was in 2021, by a California man who argued the ad features young children, even though some of the proceeds are directed for programs that fund older teens having trips to Israel. All right, so apparently the individual who filed the suit has standing because he donated a Volvo that year, hearing the ad over and over on the radio, and at the time he expected his donation, which he made in California, would go directly to benefiting children in California. And so the appeal was expedited after the judge ruled in favor of the plaintiff. And so rather than change the ads to disclose the hidden facts about the true use of donations, Cars for Kid wants to continue the ad during the appeal process, and they're allowed to. We'll see how that plays out. But I found this so interesting because so many people will talk about how they absolutely hate that jingle, yet this is the first time a court banned it, and not for the reasons I would have liked, like mainly that it's a pain to hear. Pennsylvania and Oregon both fined Cars for Kids in 2009 for using misleading solicitation process. And, here we got a number of things going on. For one thing, a significant portion of the money goes to paying for the ads. In fact, they spend more on marketing than they give to the charitable programs. So I think all anybody wants is a statement to say who they are and what it's going for, and then people can make their own decisions. But when I first heard that last night, I had no idea that this was going on. I just knew that it would be of interest, and so many of you absolutely despise that jingle. But like I say, that's well done, because that's why people remember it. Now, whether or not they're donating anything, I guess that's another matter. All right, Marty in Whiting, welcome to WGN Radio.
2: Good evening, Raleigh. How are you doing?
0: All right, how about yourself? What's up tonight?
2: I can't complain. I don't know if John told you this, but two deaths in entertainment business.
0: Oh, tell me.
2: I thought I could not distinguish his name, but I think he played saxophone, but he was in the band Chicago.
0: Oh, when was the
2: he
0: death?
2: He passed. I just awakened from a nap.
0: Okay.
2: I'm assuming it was today or maybe tomorrow.
0: Okay.
2: He's in the Rock and Roll Hall of
0: All
2: Fame,
0: right.
2: So he must have played with Chicago for a while.
0: Yeah, that probably Walter Paradiser. And
2: that was it. Yep, that's it.
0: And I'm sure I screwed his last name up tremendously, but we'll call him Walter P. And, that's
2: okay.
0: The signature flute solo on Color My World and the sax on Just You and Me. And he toured with the band for 50 years. He helped form it in 1967 and pioneered the concept of the full horn section. Of course, that's what sets Chicago apart from everyone else. He retired from touring in about 2017. And so at that point, Ray Herman, who was an L.A. studio musician, recorded with Bob Dylan and others, took over the woodwind chair. And so, I had not heard that. And sadly, it was today that he passed away. And as I say, I had not. He was in hospice care, which I didn't know. He had been diagnosed with Alzheimer's, I think, in 2021. So bottom line is this was a valiant fight, but he 81 years old, he's resting in peace. And while we'll miss him, I'm sure he's on to a better world elsewhere.
2: Yeah, I was a big Chicago fan. Then the second death, I probably would never have called you for this until I heard he opened up for Frank Sinatra, a man named Tom Dressen.
0: Oh, yeah.
2: He passed away, too.
0: Yeah, absolutely. No, I knew Tom Dressen.
2: Oh, really?
0: It's Dreesen, by the way. He was
2: Dreesen?
0: He was a stand-up comic. He's from Chicago originally, and he grew up in Harvey. And the only reason I know him is for a while I was doing a friend of Claude Hall a favor and writing the Vox Jocks column for retired radio people. And I'd hear from him occasionally who listened. And he had a long relationship with Frank Sinatra. He was the opening act for like 14 years. And he did that with others too, Sammy Davis and Liza Minnelli and even Smokey Robinson. So, and he did stand up and things like that. And you can see him, he did a lot of guest shots in television, everything from Columbo to WKRP. He was there a lot. He wrote a book, Tim and Tom, an American Comedy in Black and White. And that was his partnership with Tim Reed, who he was famous for, actually. A lot of Tim Reed stories on that. And so he was 86. Mm-hmm. And sadly, I did not, I had heard he had cancer, but I had heard he was doing well. But apparently, he died today at a local LA hospital. Wow. Sorry
2: well,
0: to hear it.
2: Listening to, like I said, I fell asleep, but I woke up listening to the Chicago Cubs game, because I don't have the marquee channel, and both the announcers, Tom Dreesen, and they said how he was been in the booth a couple of times, and he just cracked him up. So he So he's also a stand-up comedian.
0: Oh, yeah. That's primarily what he was doing for his opening act, of course. And he was just an all-around good guy. Now, very ill, of course, is Bonnie Tyler. She came out of the coma, and I don't think it was on her own because it was a medically induced coma, and she'd been in it since May, if you're ready for that, at a hospital in Portugal. And the deal is apparently she had some real intestinal problems, and there was an absolute emergency. So they put her into an induced coma, but they've taken her out of it. But now, from what I understand, she's well, the quote from her family is she's very unwell. And she was rushed to the hospital in Portugal in May, and that was intestinal surgery. And at that point, it just went, you know, downhill, and they put her in an induced coma. And no, so she's out of it now, and that's good. The doctors are confident she'll recover, though progress. She's about 75 years old or so, and so her tour is canceled or postponed. Yeah, I didn't even realize that she was ill. She's from Wales originally. She's not U.S.-based. And because Jim had said, you know, Bonnie's out of her coma, you play something. And, you know, try as I might, I can't find anything I'll play. You know, with me, it's all about the song, and she didn't do anything I'm willing to hear. But nonetheless, I absolutely wish her the best.
2: Well, and who requested Bonnie Tyler's song? What you said, Jim last night?
0: Yeah, Jim in Richmond. He said, since she came out of her coma, can you play something by Bonnie Tyler? And like I say, I actually tried. I looked up about seven or eight songs, and it's not her voice. You know, I can take that or leave that. I don't care. But if it's choice of song and I don't like it, I just don't like it. And there was nothing I could find.
2: Yeah.
0: But I tried.
2: I hope she turns out okay.
0: Yeah, I do.
2: And then speaking of your listeners, I had to laugh last night. I listened to the whole show. But who would have thought that when I heard Fran talking and her mom was on Queen of a Day, just like my mom was when I talked to you, what, last week, was it?
0: Yeah. Well,
2: so two of your listeners, both of our parents, Fran's mom and my mom, has been on Queen for a Day.
0: I just love it. I really wish someone would do a documentary. I want to hear all the stories of the winners, and I want to hear what the stories of the losers, what caused them not to win this. So now, if you were listening, Johnny Goen mentioned that his parents were on this show that Bud Collier had done, and right now, Feather Your Nest. Well, after the show, I promised I would watch it. So I did. This categorically is the worst thing I've ever seen. Now, I don't know, and you know, I'm not that television savvy compared to most people, but I looked at this and I was positively aghast. Firstly, it was 1955, and I remember 1955 like it was yesterday because of the Danish modern furniture. Damn stuff was uncomfortable, and it was in the horrible colors of orange and turquoise. Why they thought that went good together, I don't know, but I lived with that. And so, in any event, the whole set, thank God it was black and white, because the whole set was this Danish modern furniture. And when the hostess was describing it to give away, she said, in a beautiful turquoise color. And then she goes to the other set, and it's bright orange. I said, of course it is. It's 1955. So, that was the highlight of the show. It went down from there. So I don't know.
2: I've never heard of that show.
0: Me neither. Feather Your Nest. Oh, and when they open it, they say, you could win this house. And they show, and of course, nobody wins the house. Or this car. And they show this, like, concept car that no one's ever actually seen. And I thought, wow, that's a little misrepresentation. They're going to give you a Danish modern chair. So, yeah. Fun stuff.
2: Okay.
0: All right.
2: Well, I'm going to let you go.
0: Thanks
2: for
0: calling.
2: Another caller, so.
0: Appreciate it.
2: Yeah, no
0: right.
2: problem. Take care.
0: Good deal. Yeah, now, before we get to, we've got Brian and Seneca and Cindy in Chicago. Cindy's awake now. Glad to hear that. And we'll pick it up right there. But first, I wanted to mention the Sea Crane Company, because I love them. And, you know, I always say Bob Crane should be knighted because he, like many of us years ago, decades ago, was just dissatisfied with radio reception and said, I could do better. And the hallmark of every radio that the Sea Crane Company sells is it just has great reception, AM and FM. But they also sell an emergency radio, and it's my all-time favorite emergency radio because it works. Now, what I mean, there's a lot of emergency radios, but let's say you've got one and the batteries are dead. Maybe it's even solar, but you didn't have it out in the sunshine. Well, the CC solar with Bluetooth does run on battery, will run on solar. It's a big solar display, too, oversized panel. It'll last for a long time. But let's say you didn't have it out there and you didn't bother to go for an AC adapter. And by the way, in an emergency, there's no power anyway. Well, it's got a little hand crank on the back. You hand crank it for about 30 seconds, it's going to play for 30 minutes. So no matter what, you will have radio and you'll have a light because it's got a light in it, which is really neat. It's terrific. Built-in LED flashlights. So you've got communications. You've got lights. It's also possible it'll charge up your cell phone. Now, not to surf the internet or anything, but to make an emergency call, you may be able to get there. 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

0: WGN Radio. I'm Raleigh James, and that's probably Johnny Cymbals. Well, it's only his only hit, other than one with Derek. I'll get to that. But Ronnie Bright, that's the bass man on that, and it's probably the most famous work he ever did, not credited, but he was just terrific. Yeah, he was with the Valentines, Lily Mae Bell, and things like the Woo Woo Train, love that. And he was the bass voice on Who Put the Bomb, Barry Mann, because he did a lot of session work as well, and he was with the Cadillacs and all that kind of stuff, and then later toured with the Coasters. But it was Mike and Elwood who wanted to hear it, and Johnny Cymbal was an interesting case all the way around. And the only reason I knew about him is he lived with a friend of mine, Jack Gale, and Jack's wife, Lovey. And I don't know what was going on with Johnny's family. He was like 13. And Jack got him a recording contract when he was 14. And that's before the Cap record of Mr. Bassman. And it was interesting because he sort of reinvented himself when he came up with, he became Derek and did Cinnamon, you know. Sneaking down the alleyway, knocking on your door. Thought I had enough, but I'm back for more. Yes, Cinnamon. All right. In any event, he wound up divorcing his wife, married a girl named Carol. They got divorced. And he took up with Peggy Klinger. You remember the Klinger sisters? Well, maybe you don't. Sometime we'll tell that story. Yes, I'll play puppet. But in the meantime, that didn't work out too well because sadly she died of a drug overdose. And yeah, that was he wound up moving to Nashville and doing a lot of songwriting. And in fact, it was 3 days in 1993 after he was on a Nashville television show of songwriters and by all accounts was just terrific and in great health. And well, you know what's coming. 3 days later, dropped dead of a massive heart attack. So that was it for Johnny, Johnny Cymbal, who was very talented, but man, had a ton of problems on the inside. So we'll just leave that there. Rest in peace. And that is for, yeah, I just told you, and I just lost it here, because there are other requests, too, that I wanted to get. I've got the list. Mike and Elwood, yeah. He also wants the Flamingos, I Only Have Eyes for You. All right, well, we can do that. Somebody wanted Up, Up, and Away, and I don't even remember who that is now. But, yeah, and I played it in March. Isn't that soon enough? All right, so Brian and Seneca, welcome back to WGN Radio.
1: Hi, Raleigh. How are you doing this evening?
0: All right. How about yourself?
1: I'm doing okay. First off, on the Cars for Kids.
0: Yeah.
1: That is one of the most horrible jingles I've ever heard.
0: Yeah.
1: But I've made every effort to back off on my disdain for the jingle simply because basically they're raising money to send Jewish kids in New York to summer camp. And okay.
0: Well, except, no, let's pause and say, except that most of the money goes to the ads to get the money.
1: Plus, they also pay their executives to a far greater degree than one would expect from a outfit that can't even spell cars correctly, but expects you to give them yours.
0: Oh, that's interesting. Yeah, I'm going to have to do like Charity Watch or one of those. They'll tell me what the guys are getting paid. Okay. I'm going to look. All right. Yeah, well,
1: that's part of what burned them in Pennsylvania and the one other state other than California.
0: Okay. So we have charity ratings on Charity Watch, and Cars for Kids gets a D. The amount spent on programs relative to overhead is 41%, $48 to raise $100. All right. And they're in Lakewood, New Jersey. All right. A lot of Orthodox Jewish people in Lakewood. There you have it. And I don't think anybody.
1: Yes, I'd probably donate to them myself if they were spending some extra money to send Jewish married couples with children up to the Borscht Belt.
0: Oh, geez.
1: Of course, there is no more Borscht Belt.
0: No, there isn't. Oh, man, you look at the pictures of Grossinger's and all that, and you say, how could that happen? But it did. No, I don't have any problem with who might be behind it or where money's going, but I do think I would agree with California to say you should disclose. I think the more we can have disclosures on all the charities, the better off it is. So there you have it.
1: Certainly, and I'm still saving my nickels and saving my dimes to get a good sea crane because what we used to call it back in the day, I'm sure you've heard the Frey, since you're Class 1 FCC licensee, Morse code and all.
0: No, they didn't ask for Morse code. I had to do that when I took the ham test, but no. For your element 3 and 4, they don't talk about Morse code.
1: Well, you got to get to that point, but we used to call it pull. In other words, you turn on the radio. If a radio's got good pull, okay, and the station can be got from where you are, you're going to get the station. If the radio doesn't have good pull, you can be in Winnetka and fail to get WGN.
0: Right. Not only pull, but you also want to make sure that it's selective, where all the stuff that is surrounding it isn't drowning it out. Because sometimes, you know,
1: yeah,
0: things splatter.
1: Yeah, pull is a subjective thing, but that mixes into it. Like the radio I had when I was a kid and used to listen to Eddie Schwartz on W Lightbulb,
0: uh-huh,
1: before he made it to GN.
0: Right.
1: Was a 1947 Philco.
0: I forget
1: the exact model number, but it was basically a pre-war Philco that was carried over.
0: Okay.
1: And it had this cylinder antenna.
0: Okay.
1: Where the cylinder was about 2.5 foot tall and a good 8 inches around, and it had copper wire woven all through it. So it was effectively a directional antenna.
0: Yeah, it was probably one of the transitones. That's what Philco used to call them, transitones, like 47204, 47240. Yeah. So most of the mid-40s tabletops went to loop antennas. They weren't still doing the cylinders, but yes, Philco kept that.
1: Yeah, I was always an odd duck for collectible stuff, for radios, for floor consoles, and for automobiles, I prefer four-door sedans.
0: Uh-huh.
1: Where everybody wants little cute little Bakelite tabletops and their two-door hardtops or their two-door post coupes.
0: Whatever floats your boat. So what are you listening to today? What radio?
1: Listening to either the internet or a Sony AM/FM shortwave cassette CD.
0: Oh, wow. All right. So, yeah.
1: I got in when I was on active duty with the Marine Corps. They had a special on it, the exchange, and I bought it.
0: Yeah, the CFDs, they were like V-17 or G-500 or one of those. Yes. Yes. They absolutely. All right. So that should be pretty selective. Not tremendously, but pretty selective.
1: Yeah, I don't have an external antenna of any degree of quality. Otherwise, I'd be able to listen to the weather band. Of course, the weather radio I've got right now is... I got it for free, but my sister didn't pay a whole lot for it either.
0: Okay. Yeah, well, they're widely available, and they're pretty cheap, you know, as far as that goes. A lot of them are available. And so, yeah, well, that's good. No, I'll tell you, when I look at radios, like in the 80s, when I talk about, like, Bob Crane discovering how bad radio reception was, and he was so right. The one exception is some of the Panasonics had incredible reception. And usually the things that were just ugly as sin and big and, you know, probably had a cassette in them, but they had reception. And so I give them credit for that. And in the 60s, I used to love those Zenith Royal series, like, you know, Royal 275. And 265. Those are great little radios. AM only, of course.
1: Yeah, the ones that carried on a tradition of the transoceanics.
0: Yes. Well, I had a transoceanic, and mine was a tube. And, of course, I love the way transoceanic, you know, they build it as portable. They put a handle on it. It was luggable. This is not portable by anybody's definition. But, yes.
1: Yeah, I had one for a couple of years myself, and it was a wonderful radio, and it was portable for a given value, portable.
0: Right, exactly. If you had muscle strength, yes, it was portable.
1: Yeah. And some of the real admired radios in the pre-war collectible sphere are admired because their looks.
0: Oh, yeah, right. Like the cabinetry, of course.
1: Yeah,
0: beautiful.
1: Like the Nocturne and the Bluebell.
0: Mm-hmm.
1: Who's make the Spartan Nocturne and Bluebells.
0: Yeah.
1: But others that are admired, the Zeniths are admired because they've got pull, and the E.H. Scotts are the are the holy grails, because they are some of the best radios that have ever been built.
0: Yeah. And some people who are not very hard on their toys still have them. You know, nothing around me lasts very long, but I miss them all. All right. Well, thanks for calling. Good to talk to you.
1: Yeah, I did have some requests.
0: Oh, you do? All right. Let's move
1: above
0: over.
1: And beyond, if you can get some of the discussion you had about emergency broadcast system that you did on a commercial break a couple days ago, get it out actually on the air.
0: Oh, yeah, well, that's interesting that you bring that up, of course, because we have a real crisis in America that's not really discussed very much, and that is, as older folks retire, the people who replace them as head of emergency management in the counties throughout the country know nothing about broadcast. They're usually not even asked in the interviews. So to them, emergency management, getting the information out to the public, is something like an Everbridge or one of the systems that, you know, will alert you on your cell phone. But of course, if the ICBMs actually crest the pole, you can kiss it goodbye because your cell phone's not going to work. But increasingly, we've got a problem where the counties have no way to understand how to even disseminate an informational message over the EAS system. So, it's a big problem.
1: Yeah, and that came up real big as recently as Hurricane Katrina.
0: Oh, yeah, and then the famous one in Minot, where Clear Channel, and, you know, I'm not one to necessarily defend Clear Channel, but I sure am in this case. Clear Channel took all manner of hell because of what happened with the Minot derailment and people died. And they said, well, that's because they're run remotely from Minneapolis and all this. The hell it isn't. The county never, never, ever sent an EAS warning. So to
1: no,
0: me,
1: and if you don't get a warning, you can't broadcast a warning. And when I was still in the service, the class of units I served with last responded to things like natural disasters, amongst many other things. And so I was actually in the middle of Mississippi after Hurricane Katrina, and the only thing that even came close to being able to talk to a cell phone was the radios in the back of my truck.
0: Right. Right. No, I know. And it was absolutely a lack. And we see that. I don't know what the answer is. I know for our county, I just agreed to take over as the LP1, so I'll handle it. But ultimately, the counties, this should be a requirement that emergency managers are aware of the EAS system.
1: Yeah, because even if you don't lose your cell towers, there are a sizable number of people who don't have cell phones, right, or refuse to get them, or
0: right,
1: can't afford them, or whatever.
0: Right, absolutely. No, 100%. I couldn't agree with you more. And it's going to be interesting to watch this play out, because the other thing is the biggest manufacturer of the NDEC, where you get the alerts and all that, has given up the ghost. They're not going to make any more models. And they really were the best, Sage. They were great. And so now, if my Sages go bad, thank God I've got a few, but I'm going to have to look at DASDAQ or something like that, and I'm not pleased. So that's a problem, too.
1: And yeah, I can certainly understand that, especially since you're running your radio station as a real business. It really needs to have some money left over from the ad money after you pay your royalties and the electric bills and everything else.
0: Well, yeah, that's certainly true for my primary FM, but my AM and my translator, that's just a toy. I don't try to monetize it. And so that's my labor of love, and I just pay for it. And yes, the music rights kill me. All right, well, good to talk to you. Thanks.
1: And my request.
0: Yes.
1: Okay, I have four requests. Preferably you can play them a little bit closer to each other so they feed on each other and, you know, kind of make the sense. Call it September. The first request is September song, the Kurt Weill composed song, You Pick the Artist.
0: Okay.
1: The second one, Carole King, It
0: Might
1: As
0: Well
1: Rain
0: Until September. Okay, all right.
1: And then the next one, Dinah Washington, September in the Rain.
0: Right, okay.
1: And then the last one, Earth, Wind, and Fire, September.
0: Yes, yes, that Allie Willis wrote. Yes, absolutely. All right, we'll do it.
1: Great. Talk to you later.
0: Thanks for calling. So we'll pick it up right there. We got Ralph in Rockford. We've got Cindy in Chicago. We'll get to her next because she fell asleep last night waiting. Indeed, it took a while. So all that and more is coming up. We're here for another couple hours, and I hope you'll join us on WGN Radio.

WGN Radio. I'm Raleigh James. Well, Brian didn't say how to play them in order, so I figured I'd pick the one out of the four that I like best, and that's Carole King on Dimension, 1962. Might as well rain until September. We'll play September song, and I picked out the artist I want, and Dinah Washington, September in the Rain, and of course, Earth, Wind, and Fire, September. But we have ignored one of the biggest September songs. So without further ado, you should hear a little of it anyway. The Tempos did it originally.

0: All right. So, yeah, equal time for all our Septembers. I could probably think of more, but that occurred to me right away. So, yeah, Sid Wayne co-wrote that, Sidney Weinberg, who was actually in a group, the Chicken Flickers. You don't want to know. All right. So we have Cindy in Chicago who is awake now. So, Cindy, welcome back to WGN Radio.
1: Well, first of all, before I tell you what happened that was just so

0: you know, it was like 8 o'clock, you know, because it's light out now, you know, gone. And anyhow, so I parked, you know, I'm like, you know, I remembered I parked pretty close to the door because it was 8 o'clock. So I get out, and I go up to my car, and I beep it, and I get in. And I get in, and I'm like, what's wrong with this seat? What the, you know, what's wrong with this car? So then I'm like, huh? So then I looked, my dash cam wasn't there. And I'm like,
1: Maybe it wasn't your car.
0: Yeah, it wasn't my car.
1: Yeah, see, I knew we were going there. Yes, well, hopefully the owner didn't come out right about then.
0: Yeah, I don't know. What if people, you know, like if someone would get so, you know, because it was like close to closing, if someone would come out and call the police.
1: So was the car the same color and model?
0: It wasn't, it was like a little white, I don't know what, you know, a little, I have a Honda Fit, and it's white.
1: Okay.
0: And it has a moonroof.
1: Because
0: I can't really drive a big car. I would get a big,
1: all right,
0: you know,
1: so
0: like
1: you have a Honda, and what did you get in?
0: I don't know what it was. I didn't, I mean, it was some kind of electric, funky car. It looked like my car.
1: All right. So you got out of it in short order, no doubt.
0: And then these people were getting out of their car, and I'm like, I don't know if it's because I've been getting migraines and I'm a little mixed up. That I knew I parked close. I said, that's my car over the right over there. I don't know. It was just unbelievable. But then anyhow, what else was I going to tell you? I don't know. I just can't remember nothing anymore. I used to have a mind.
1: Well, you're not alone. My mind up and left me years ago, and that's perfectly fine.
0: Yeah, I guess my day trading's going okay. And
1: well, that's good to hear.
0: It went down, you know, after I sold, you know, the interest rates were rising, so not rising. They didn't do anything.
1: That's right. Yeah. They did nothing.
0: So the market fell, so that's good. I could buy in tomorrow.
1: Okay.
0: Yeah, and my sugar's okay.
1: Good.
0: Yeah. I was driving around today because usually I just go to Walmart for an eye exam. Maybe you wouldn't like that idea, but
1: well, I couldn't because Walmart or whatever, they're fine if your eyes are pretty much normal and you're just looking for the optometrist who's there. But if you have real eye problems, no, you can't go to Walmart.
0: Yeah, I don't have real eye problems, you know, but then I go there because then there's no one looking for where my meal ticket comes from and where they could smooch some money off.
1: All right, right. So, all right, so you went and got an eye exam. Are eyes okay?
0: No, I didn't. You know, you can't call Walmart. I don't think you could call Walmart anymore. They want you to just do everything online.
1: Oh, yeah. Yeah.
0: It's all about 5 Walmarts, and they're like, we're busy, and we're not answering the phone.
1: Yes.
0: So I think I'm going to go in my neighborhood to 4 Eyes.
1: Okay.
0: Yeah, so I got to do that. It was just, and call the insurance company, and they don't, you know, you got to give them the zip code for who was on the list, and I'm like, I don't know, you know, was zip code, you know, and so I gave him Norge's zip code, and I don't know. And then it turned out easier to do it with the automated system. It really did.
1: All right. I don't know what we're talking about, but I'm sure it's wonderful.
0: So list of eye people.
1: Uh-huh.
0: Yeah. All right.
1: Well pick one out, and I'm sure it'll be fine.
0: Okay, and then the migraines, that's what I want. Yeah, I was real sick for 2 days from that where I couldn't even walk. I was so weak.
1: Yeah.
0: Well, I don't know, when I was young that didn't happen.
1: Really?
0: Like my right. And then I called the talk line, and the one woman, you know, a lot of them are real nice. They have their masters in psychology. And
1: now, by the way, what talk line? You mean like dial a nurse or something?
0: No.

0: psychological talk line.
1: Oh, they. Oh, I see. So they kind of over the phone help from anonymous strangers.
0: Yeah, they just talk to you. They know me. They're not that nothing.
1: What would that? No, it's not dialing. Not what would that be?
0: I don't know what it was. Just with the talk, you just talk to people.
1: No, but I mean, what service is it called? What number do you dial?
0: I it's just in my phone. I just dial it. I don't know.
1: All right. I take it this is from the goodness of their heart. There's no. I know they have like suicide and crisis lines, but you're not calling them, are you?
0: No.
1: Okay.
0: They're paid by the state of Illinois. They get paid real good, and they're masters.
1: So like NAMI or one of those, like the National Alliance of Mental Illness or something.
0: Yeah, because I mean, I'm doing better. I'm going to the pool, gonna start going to the pool 6 blocks away.
1: That's very nice.
0: But Chuck died, and then COVID, and I just am.
1: That's been a while.
0: I go all around now. I don't do that anymore. Just sit in the house. So I'm doing a lot better with that. I was so isolated for so long, and I'm not that much anymore.
1: Well, good.
0: But then the woman on the talk line, I was telling her about the warm, it's called a warm line. Telling her about the migraines, and she says she has migraines so bad that she has to have Botox.
1: Oh, okay.
0: Ingested into her brain.
1: Okay.
0: And I said, I think it's kind of muscular skeletal too. It's like my back and my shoulders and my neck. And she said, yeah, they injected it in my neck. Too, in my shoulders. And like when I'm cooking, my neck, like even if I vacuum just my right side, I mean, just that little bit, even if it's not much vacuuming, my whole right side gets like really big, like really strong.
1: Well, maybe there's something neurological going on.
0: Yeah, I don't know. I guess maybe I should find.
1: Yeah, I would say so. It could be neurological, and that could have all sorts of implications. And there might also be some help. So yeah,
0: maybe there is.
1: Yeah, those are not symptoms I'd ignore.
0: Usually, the barbitol, aspirin, caffeine takes it all away. Yeah.
1: Yeah, but we don't want to mask it. We want to find out why it's happening. So you can hopefully cure it rather than medicate it. And, but whenever it's neurological, that can have implications. So I think I would talk to somebody about it who knew what they were doing, not a talk show host.
0: I have an appointment with Lutheran on the 30th.
1: All right. Excellent.
0: Okay.
1: Well, all right. Glad you're awake. Good to hear from you. Stop coughing.
0: Allergies.
1: No, that's this time of year. All right, thanks.
0: I have to bring a bag of bird seed up on the QT because no one knows I have a bird feeder on the third floor balcony. Oh,
1: for a moment there, I was thought you were telling me the bird seed was helping with your allergies. So that is interesting.
0: No,
1: okay. All right, just trying to follow along.
0: Okay.
1: All right. Bye. Okay, thanks. Okay, bye. All right, so 888-876-5593, 8888 Raleigh. We will have another September song. We will have Ralph from Rockford. We got Cleveland Dennis. All right. And let's see, Isaac on the south side, and Brian in Seneca is back. Well, what, complaining about his requests? I'll play him in any order I want. All right, okay. I think we'll do September song by the artist I have chosen next on WGN Radio.
2: When I was a young man courting the girls, I played me a waiting game. If a maid refused me with tossing curls, I'd let this old world take a couple of whirls while I plied her with tears instead of pearls. And as time came along, she came my way. As time came along, she came my way.

0: WGN Radio, I'm Raleigh James, and there it is, September song. It's done by 645 different people. I almost went with the Ravens, but I decided at the last minute that we would, in fact, have Roy Clark and 1969, and we just did. All right, so Ralph is in Rockford. Ralph, what's happening tonight?
1: Hello?
0: Yes, that's Hello. You.
1: Yes, yes, thank you very much. I think the news is coming on.
0: You do? You're right. Hang on. Yeah. Don't go away. Yeah. Thanks for letting me know.
1: Okay.
0: All right. So God knows I can't do this on my own. We'll pick it up right there. We have Cleveland, Denick, and I, and Brian's calling back, and Mark and Rora, and Chuck and Rockford, and we'll be right back to Ralph, who tells time better than I do on WGN Radio.

to play a sweet refrain. Though spring is here, to me it's still September.

0: WGN Radio. I'm Raleigh James. Okay, so that's Edina, Washington, September. And we'll have Earth, Wind, and Fire coming up, and that will end the Quartic for for Brian. Yeah, I was back thinking of September song again, because that's a downright depressing song when you get right down to it, trying to figure out what I could find about Kurt Weill. He was a classical composer, so that says a lot, don't you know? But interestingly, his wife was Lottie Lania, and that caused me to wonder, shows you how the mind works, what the hell was her name doing in Mac the Knife anyway? Right, Miss Lottie Lania, that's was his wife, and old Lucy Brown, and actually Lottie Lania was quite a performer unto herself. She was from Austria originally, and she's married to Kurt Weill, as I mentioned. But the deal, apparently, because I had to look this up, right, because now then I got curious, what is that in there? Well, when Louis Armstrong was recording his version of the song in 1955, Lania, who was Kurt Weill's widow at that point, was sitting right there in recording studio. So while reciting the list of characters in Macheath Encounters, Armstrong spontaneously improvised and said, "Look out, Miss Lottie Lania and old Lucy Brown." Yeah, so that's what it came from. I never knew that. Well, all right. Now, back to Ralph, who can tell time, unlike me. And so what are we talking about?
1: No, thank you very much. Anytime I can step aside for David Jennings, I'd be more than happy.
0: Well, and I appreciate that, because God knows, as I say, yeah. I can't tell time, I don't follow clocks. Yeah, so, yeah, God love you. Thank you.
1: Yeah, well, thank you, too. And, that David Jennings, he's the best newscaster, because I can understand everything he says.
0: There you are. Yeah, wonderful voice. Wonderful voice.
1: Yeah, wonderful voice. Great.
0: He could do a lot of voice acting, and I hope he is.
1: Yeah, I know. He does the, he does the pirate on the show on Thursday night here.
0: Okay.
1: John, your former colleague there from WGN.
0: Oh,
1: and I was going to say that my love for WGN goes way back, at least 60 years.
0: Uh-huh.
1: When I was still, I was going to Rockford College still at that time, and I didn't like the dorm, so I checked into a motel right across from the campus of Rockford College. And I know you know this motel, because you've been around Rockford.
0: Yeah,
1: that was right on Alpine and State.
0: Okay.
1: Yeah, at that time it was called Albert Pick Motel.
0: Right, Albert Pick, you betcha.
1: Yeah, and it was right in the back of the one of the biggest Ford dealers in the Midwest. That was at that time it was Willett Ford.
0: Well, and Albert Pick was a chain, actually. They were all over the country.
1: Was it?
0: Oh, yeah. We had one in Bay Harbor, and they had one in Huntsville. And that was originally, wasn't it, a Holiday Inn, I think, and Edge of the Town and all that, the Alpine Inn. It was a lot of things, I think, on State Street in Rockford, yeah.
1: Oh, yeah, stayed on Alpine.
0: Yeah, absolutely.
1: Right there, right on the corner.
0: Yeah.
1: And now it's called, like you said, Alpine Inn.
0: Yeah.
1: It's still there. And,
0: well, sure.
1: So
0: why would they turn it down? Well, for a while it was Edge of Town. And I think that was the deal. It was constructed as a Holiday Inn. And at the last minute, I don't know what went wrong, but they named it Edge of Town. And because back then it was the Edge of Town, as far as that goes. In fact, the paved roads gave way to dirt roads right in front of the motel. He had the big Holiday Inn sign, but of course he couldn't use it because there wasn't a Holiday Inn.
1: Yeah.
0: So he put Edge of Town on it. And with 62 luxurious rooms, completely air conditioned and heated. And of course they had the Edgertown restaurant right by, and so he had in a chain, like I say, he had several Holiday Inns, and they started as the contracts came up, he started to rename them, and that's when '61 Edgertown became Albert Pick, and
1: and
0: that was the and it had a swimming pool. So
1: yeah, I know. Yeah, that,
0: right.
1: Children
0: under 12
1: stayed
0: free. That's right. That's
1: yeah.
0: right. They had a little cocktail lounge for business and booze.
1: Oh, yeah.
0: Yeah.
1: Right.
0: And then okay, remember Edgetown, they leased that out and it became Saber and Saddle.
1: Yeah, Saber and Saddle.
0: Saber
1: yeah,
0: and
1: that
0: Saddle.
1: Was
0: right.
1: right down the road.
0: Right.
1: That was down the road.
0: Yeah, well, that had been the Edgetown restaurant before that. So then it became Saber and Saddle.
1: Oh.
0: And then remember
1: Saber and Saddle,
0: when Ray Clark bought it, then it became Kai Tiki. And it was Kai Tiki until 1980.
1: Kai Tiki, oh, I see.
0: Yeah,
1: all right.
0: And then God, I hate to say this, it's demolished now, but so I guess I can say
1: yeah,
0: it's gone.
1: Yeah.
0: But it became Godfather's Pizza for a while.
1: Oh, yeah, yeah. And that was the same time that Henrici's
0: yes.
1: checked into Rockford. And I had one of your loyal listeners mentioned Henrici's Steakhouse
0: yeah.
1: in Chicago here a few weeks ago.
0: Uh-huh.
1: And I think those are the same people.
0: Yeah. Yeah,
1: yeah.
0: I think so.
1: They had that wonderful, the biggest hotel was the Clock Tower Resort.
0: Right. Yes, and we've talked about that,
1: yeah.
0: and that wonderful museum, yes.
1: Oh, yeah, wonderful museum,
0: yeah.
1: and they had everything inside, and now,
0: yeah.
1: believe it or not, now it's a casino.
0: I know, it breaks my heart.
1: Yeah, well, I don't blame you for that.
0: Yeah. Well, is the Cherryvale Mall still there?
1: Yeah, but it suffered so much because of COVID-19 there's hardly any businesses left.
0: Well, it's interesting because that was the first mall where I encountered instead of escalators, they had inclinators. And I thought that was kind of neat.
1: Right.
0: No steps on the escalators. But when
1: yeah.
0: I first moved to town and they said, well, we're doing something ROK was doing something at Cherryvale Mall. I thought they said Jerryvale
1: yeah.
0: Mall. And I said, they've named a mall after Cherryvale?
1: No,
0: they had not named a mall after Cherryvale. But for a moment there, I really thought, well, that's going to be interesting.
1: yeah, it was interesting. But the name of the little village is Cherry, you know, Cherryvale.
0: Yeah, right, of course.
1: Cherry.
0: Yes, of course. No, I understand that now. But when they were first telling me, I didn't see it in writing. They just said, we're doing something. And I swear, I thought they said the Cherryvale Mall. And I thought, how the hell did that come about?
1: Yeah, right.
0: Because he's not one you would normally think that would have a mall named after him. And he was from the Bronx, for God's sake. So,
1: right,
0: Yeah.
1: Yeah, well, going back to, that was in 69 when I was there at the Albert Pink Motel, and they had a cable TV, and that's what I said. I always liked WGN because...
0: Right,
1: And
0: actually,
1: time,
0: if you remember, it wasn't cable TV, it was CATV, Community Antenna
1: CATV.
0: Television.
1: And
0: got Channel 9, and you'd see those...
1: Yeah, Channel 9, yeah.
0: See those commercials all night long for Tom Raper's RV World in Richmond, Indiana.
1: Yeah, well, they had a beautiful, I think it was Friday night or Saturday night, they had a beautiful movie coming on every night at 11 o'clock, I believe.
0: Yeah.
1: Yeah, that was WGN. And then maybe sometimes you can play the music that was the indicative of those movies, and that was David Brubeck.
0: Oh, yeah.
1: Yeah, and it was Take 5.
0: Yeah.
1: Yeah.
0: It was a big hit.
1: Yeah, it was a big hit. I've never heard it on your show, but
0: you're right, I don't. And the other thing I should play by him, speaking of Take 5, is Blue Rondo a la Turk.
1: That's really
0: nice.
1: Dave Brubeck, he was quite a genie.
0: Yeah, let's write that down.
1: Okay.
0: First, I'll write your name down, mm-hmm. so I know who requested it.
1: Because
0: that's what I forget all the time. Okay.
1: That's all right. You can put me down for... Nadine, this guy's in love with you. You must have
0: yes.
1: Yeah.
0: Are you kidding? Yes,
1: yeah.
0: We'll all sing together.
1: Yeah.
0: Yes, I got on the same bus and found a vacant seat. Thought I saw my future bride walking down the street. Shouted to the driver, hey, conductor, you must slow down. I think I see you. Please let me off this bus. Nadine!
1: Right.
0: All right.
1: Everything I need you are gone.
0: Yeah, that's right.
1: And then the other one that was a nice one for me was This Guy's in Love with You. That was composed by Bacharach.
0: Right.
1: And now you have really touched on some very interesting topics lately here, and I remember now I heard today Cars for Kids.
0: Oh, I'm sure, yeah. Well, now, now you know all about it.
1: Yeah, well, I knew all about them before.
0: Oh.
1: And, and they have changed since it came to light what they're really doing. They have changed their commercials now.
0: What are they doing on them?
1: Well, they say they play the old commercial for 5 seconds, and that say, and then they say, don't change the channel now. Don't change the channel, because they knew that people were getting disgusted with it.
0: Okay.
1: You know, and then don't change the channel, and then they have a new section of this, commercial.
0: Do they mention who the charity is and where the money's going?
1: No, of course not, because they don't want the people to know.
0: Well, I think they're going to have to, because it'll be interesting to see how this California lawsuit plays. There's absolutely nothing wrong with what they're doing, but they should disclose it.
1: No, right, but they don't, because they don't want people to know, you know that.
0: Well, yeah, if you think you're donating to, 10-year-olds in Minneapolis and you find out it's teenagers in Lakewood, New Jersey, it's a little different.
1: Mm-hmm. Yeah, right. And then I have a couple of music questions, if you don't mind.
0: Uh-oh, okay.
1: Oh, no, that's okay, because you mentioned one of my songs there. You mentioned Derek with the cinnamon.
0: Yes, absolutely.
1: Yeah, and that was one potato, two potatoes, three potatoes, four. Give it to me, cinnamon. I want more.
0: Right, yeah. Sneaking down the alleyway, knocking on your door. Thought I had enough, but I'm back for more.
1: Right.
0: Cinnamon, let me in.
1: Uh-huh.
0: Yeah, uh-huh.
1: Yeah, that was quite a song.
0: Yeah, I know. I know. I can't remember
1: Mr.
0: my
1: Baseman.
0: Own name, but yeah, one potato, two potato, three potato, open up, cinnamon, I want more. Five potato, six potato, seven potato, eight. Give it to me, cinnamon, I can't wait.
1: I sang that to one of my girlfriends, and she laughed.
0: Oh, lovely. Just lovely. That's not a courting song.
1: No. Okay. Well, and I remember that yesterday, I was going to call you yesterday, but there were so many loyal listeners ahead of me because I always keep my promises. So there were so many people that were ahead of loyal listeners, like, Isaac, Mike, Marty, Jim, and so on. And so I didn't dare to interrupt their train of thought.
0: All right. Well, you're here today.
1: Okay, so I'm here today for a little bit. And and you mentioned Wolfman Jack yesterday, too. And here's the interesting thing about Wolfman Jack now. Your station, WGN, of course, has Wolfman Jack.
0: On the weekends, yes, absolutely.
1: Yeah, the weekend.
0: Yep,
1: yeah,
0: the syndicated version.
1: Yeah. Yeah,
0: Hang on a minute. Don't go away. Stay right where you are.
1: Okay.
0: I'll be blowing it again on WGN Radio.
1: Yeah.

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I'm Raleigh James, and yes, that's Earth, Wind, and Fire. That's the end of our quartet for Brian. Yep, September. Allie Willis co-wrote that, and yeah, she started out. She was working in the publicity department at Columbia when I was at Epic, and put out an album actually. And right, she was leaving. They put an album for a child star, and I thought it was kind of cute. And she went on to some great songwriting credits, including September. All right, so back in Rockford, and I just realized it's time again for the news coming up on WGN Radio. I couldn't sleep at all.

0: WGN Radio. I'm Raleigh James. Yeah, don't tell me no soul ever came out of Indianapolis. Well, there was Bobby Lewis tossing and turning, 1961 on Belltone, a terrific little label. And Carl in Chicago wanted to hear that. I kind of like the follow-up one-track mind, but nonetheless, that's fine. Richie Adams of the Fireflies wrote Tossin' and Turnin'. So, yeah, the group that did You Were Mine at the time. All right, so back to Ralph in Rockford in closing. So, Ralph, what else did you want to say?
1: Yeah, in closing, well, in closing, I have to say, too, it's some kind of a privilege for me to listen to David Jennings for 10 times.
0: And, and I think you get to listen to him all night. They record that during the Walt Sabo Sterling show, yeah.
1: Yeah, they must do that. Well, it was very nice, this Earth, Wind, and Fire.
0: Yeah.
1: September was chosen to be one of the best 100 songs ever that came out.
0: How about that?
1: Yeah, that was, I mean, Earth, Wind, and Fire, my favorite version of one of their hits was With the Emotions in 1977 with Boogie Wonderland.
0: Right.
1: Yeah,
0: my favorite Emotions, though, was actually on Volt when they did So I Can Love You.
1: Yeah. The Emotions were quite... very famous and good. And I remember Dick Biondi from WCVL, was it one?
0: CFL.
1: 104.3. Mm-hmm. Yeah, he had every year in spring or early spring or late spring or early summer, he went to Libertyville and he introduced quite a few groups from Chicago there.
0: There you are.
1: Yeah, that was quite something. Unfortunately, you know, all these good things. I mean, Dick Biondi just passed away 2 years ago.
0: Yes.
1: He was 91. So,
0: yes.
1: But I'm sure it was a good colleague, and you've known him quite well.
0: Yeah, well, you know, he for 10 years was in North Myrtle Beach at WNMB doing mornings.
1: Yeah.
0: And he can thank Bob Surratt for coming back to Chicago because Bob put him on his TV show and he came back.
1: Yeah.
0: But yeah, I used to listen to him in Myrtle Beach all the time.
1: Oh, yeah. He was a real great DJ.
0: Everywhere else, too. Yeah, he was tremendous.
1: Yeah, Dick Biondi. I remember I went to one of those come-togethers in Libertyville in 1997, and he was there too. And they had quite a few good groups. For example, the Buckinghams there too.
0: Well, that's local Chicago. Doesn't get better than that.
1: Yeah. No. Buckinghams were one of my favorite groups.
0: Me too. And
1: I
0: always keep meaning to call Jim Holvey or at least send him an email because I'd love to have him on.
1: Yeah.
0: And I play some of his recent stuff on KJ.
1: Yeah, that would be quite a nice thing to do.
0: Yeah.
1: And okay, well, I'm sure there are other people that are waiting to talk to you.
0: Well, I guess we'll find out. Thanks for calling. I appreciate it.
1: Well, thank you. And maybe I'll talk to you Monday again.
0: I'm counting on it. All right, so 888-876-5593, 8888 Raleigh. And yeah, lines are full, so let me release Ralph's line and give you a chance if you want to get in on the action. So let's see, we've got Cleveland Dennis. Welcome back to WGN Radio.
2: Hello, Raleigh and all listeners. Great show tonight. You know, you mentioned Johnny Simba. He attended that same high school I went to on the west side of Cleveland, West Technical High, but he was there about 4 years before I was.
0: Okay.
2: And only, you know, we kind of heard about him, you know, in school, but after I really got into the old music and so forth and so on, just knew more about him, and it was interesting. I love the story that you explained.
0: Yeah.
2: Anyhow,
0: oh, absolutely.
2: I wanted to mention... Yeah, I wanted to mention that, but, you know, the other day there was talk and you played some of the Searchers songs. I was fortunate enough to see them about three times because they were touring with Herman's Hermits and I forget who else, a few of the other groups. And, you know, they were showing up and it was inexpensive in the early 70s, $3 maybe.
0: Right.
2: Maybe $4.
0: Right.
2: Go and see these guys. They were tight. Searchers, that when they played, they were tight.
0: Yeah.
2: You know, there's nothing sloppy about them.
0: I agree.
2: But, I definitely liked when you played September in the Rain or September with by Dinah Washington.
0: Yeah.
2: But, that was my girlfriend's whose birthday's tomorrow. She's gone now, but she loved that song. Anyhow, you talked about the Students. I haven't heard the Students, and I think you played something by them.
0: Sure.
2: The last couple days. Yeah. I had a guy that came into the trucking company where I worked and was yelling out, anybody selling old records? I ended up selling them a bunch of records at the time, like $500 worth. And that was about 73, 74. But he gave me a reel-to-reel, and it was kind of laced with Donnie Elbert and the Students.
0: Oh, that's great.
2: Some stuff I've never heard. I mean, this was like early 70s again. And we used to play that, and it was just a knockout. And then everything comes to life when it's mentioned on your show.
0: Yeah. And, the Students were from Cincinnati. They were terrific. Never got their due, that's for sure.
2: Well,
0: but, of course, Donnie Elbert, the absolute best. And, another guy who never got his due.
2: Yeah, and then, you know, you talk about him from time to time or over the years since I've been a pretty regular listener. And it's just amazing how some of these artists just never quite made it, but they were unbelievable when you had their 45s.
0: Oh, absolutely.
2: Yeah. That's, you know, I like that you played Little Baby by Buddy Holly, you know. I think for a short time, the way I heard it when I heard Little Baby for the first time, just a few, I don't know, a month or two ago, that Trini Lopez was on the same record label, and then they played Kansas City by Trini Lopez. So if you see your way about it, maybe I can make that request. You play Trini Lopez with Kansas City.
0: All right.
2: Yeah.
0: Yeah. I remember that was when he was at PJ's, and it's a single on Reprise, but it's also on that By Popular Demand album. So, yes, I've got it.
2: No idea on my part. Now, you were playing some Marcells a while back. Did you ever play Goodbye to Love?
0: Yes, I have played Goodbye to Love several times.
2: Okay, all right. But, I just find it fascinating when people make the requests of some of the good sounds and songs that weren't big hits, like some of the Marcell stuff.
0: Oh, yeah. Friendly Loans is my fave.
2: What's it?
0: Friendly Loans.
2: Interesting.
0: Do you remember it?
2: I don't know that one.
0: You don't?
2: No, I don't.
0: Oh, man. You got to hear some of that, because Friendly Loans, as far as I'm concerned, is the Marcells at their finest. But talk about no airplay. But, I just loved it. And, it was a takeoff on a TV commercial local in Pittsburgh at the time. But, and you'll relate.
2: Well,
0: but, add it
2: to my request list then.
0: Well, hang on. I'm going to let you hear a little more because I want to know what you think of it. So it's a fine, yeah, Friendly Loans. Oh, good.

0: said I do.
1: Gotta love it. Yes, the neighborly, low-cost, small-term, uptown, no-downtown payment company.
2: No, I've never heard that one before, but that one's, that kicks. That's very good. But, Larry, all I'm going to say is I listen as much as I can. It's a great show, like I said, tonight, and thank you very kindly. That's all I got.
1: Good to hear from you. Thanks. Appreciate it. All right. So, yes, and we will absolutely get those requests on. Now, 888-876-5593. Isaac had a request, and I'm about to play it. And then we'll talk to him coming up on WGN Radio.

0: WGN Radio. I'm Raleigh James. We have 3 hours to spend together, so if it's on your mind, it'll be on mine. But yes, I was scraping myself off the ceiling during the news, not because of anything David Jennings was saying, mind you, but it's been one of those days, and I realized that I am not alone. And we've talked a lot about this, but the complete loss of human interaction, particularly in any national company. Today it was a shipping service, not that that matters, but in any of them, where you cannot, save your soul, get a human being. Now, it's difficult to do with credit card companies and the like, but ultimately you can. But in some of these entities, there is absolutely no way you are going to get a live person. And as you spend about 45 minutes of your life navigating the ridiculous AI menus that turn ultimately into a fatal loop, you get more frustrated by the moment. And I keep thinking to myself, you know, everybody these days is living like they're on their last nerve. And I'll tell you what, for the people who are already somewhat unhinged, that's how we hear these horror stories. And yes, most of us are not going to go out, you know, shooting in public. But for some people, yeah, it absolutely gets to that that degree. But the frustration that we feel, yeah, we're throwing things against the wall, we're screaming. And I mean, I'm not alone. I know I'm not. And all I can figure is that these companies are spending a fortune on the automated equipment that's giving them the AI prompts and all that, and they're being told, think about how much you'll save in personnel. The computer never gets sick. You know, the computer doesn't have to go to the doctor, and on and on and on. But the reality is that as human beings, and all of us listening are, at this point in time, most of us need that human touch when it becomes important. Now, of course, there are times you could argue that, hey, I'd rather deal with a machine. Fine. But on the other hand, the way we're wired, we want to be able to reach a living, breathing human being. Yeah, because firstly, the AI is not that good. Yeah, man, I called in a prescription the other day, and one of those AI things, and it said it wouldn't be orderable until the 21st. Okay, fine. But what I wanted to know is whether I could, in fact, pre-order and pick it up on the 21st. Well, at that point, it didn't understand anything. Nothing at all that I was saying. It just wanted to know if I wanted to check on another prescription. And on the list goes. It surprised me the other day. I was at Micro Center. I love Micro Center, don't get me wrong. And they don't have that many locations, but they do have one in the Phoenix area now. And got what I needed, and everybody there was just absolutely pleasant to deal with. But here's the thing. There is no phone number to call them directly. If I actually wanted to reach them, I have to go with their national number. Yeah, this is just wrong. There absolutely should be a way for individuals to get in touch with other breathing individuals. And I wonder at what point is the backlash going to be sufficient enough that they'll make some changes. I know, I'm a hopeless dreamer, aren't I? But I have a feeling I'm not alone, which is the only reason I shared my disgust with you. Otherwise, I wouldn't burden you with what I was going through. But I have a strong feeling you've been there, you've done that. And, you know, on some of these things, yes, there's the secret code that you can bypass AI just by doing this, that, or the other thing, or saying this, that, or the other thing. But increasingly, that doesn't work. Yeah, scary stuff. All right, so 888-876-5593, 8888-Raleigh, and Marty is in Whiting. So, Marty, welcome back to WGN Radio.
1: I'm kind of afraid to talk to you.
0: Yeah, well, hey, you're a real, breathing, living human being. There's no reason you can't. But I'm sure, Marty, that you've been through it.
1: Yeah, about a month ago, I told you my problems with the Chicago Tribune and talking to women in the Philippines. But I haven't had any problems since then. But are you still having problems with your credit card? Remember about a month ago you had problems with your credit card?
0: Well, yeah, we finally resolved that after they sent me four different numbers, literally four. what it was they have this program, the ABU program, the automatic billing update. And what they were doing is they were giving the scammers the new number each time. So, yeah, right. I thought you can't be this. So finally, it took me a while, but I opted out of this. Now, I understand I are listening to people who think they're speaking English when you know they're not. But that still is light years ahead of you just can't get a human. And that's increasingly what I'm encountering.
1: Yeah, it's very, very frustrating.
0: Yeah.
1: Well, the reason I'm calling Last night, after your fourth break, did you play Billy Crash Craddock's song?
0: No, I will for you. I meant to. I will for you as the first bumper tonight.
1: Well, that's great because you would have been upset with me. After the fourth break, I fell asleep, and I didn't wake up till like 1 o'clock
0: in the
1: morning.
0: Oh, good. Good. Excellent.
1: I'm glad you didn't play it.
0: Okay.
1: I got another question then. Because of your knowledge, your vast, extensive knowledge about music, and I told you I'm a big blues fan, I got a trivia question to ask you.
0: Okay.
1: This is from a famous blues legend, and I kind of think I might know who it is, but years ago he came up with this, and here's how it goes. The blues had a baby, and they named the baby what?
0: Yeah.
1: The blues had a baby.
0: And they named the baby.
1: What did
0: like
1: they
0: rock,
1: name the baby?
0: Probably rock and roll.
1: Yeah, that's
0: yeah.
1: It.
0: Okay.
1: Was that Howlin' Wolf off the top of your head?
0: You know, I'm not sure. I think that I think that it actually was Muddy Waters.
1: Okay.
0: The mid-70s. He actually did a song called that.
1: Oh, really?
0: Yes.
1: I didn't know that.
0: Yes, absolutely.
1: Okay.
0: So I'll try to find that. It might not be on this computer, but if it is, I will play it. But yeah, the blues had a baby. And then in parentheses, okay. I'm seeing the label in my mind's eyes. In parentheses, it said, and they named it Rock and Roll. I'm pretty sure it's Muddy Waters.
1: And I'm almost positive you're right, and I was wrong. Mm-hmm. But I'm glad you didn't play Billy Crash Craddock, because again, it'd be repetitious. I fell asleep. Then I got another question. It was a couple nights ago. I was picking your brain about cousin Brucey.
0: Yeah.
1: Well, can I pick your brain about Wolfman Jack? Because on Sunday mornings from like 2 to 5, he comes on WGN.
0: Sure.
1: And I know he's deceased, but can you give me a little background on Wolfman Jack?
0: He was absolutely a trip. And like I said, he wasn't a personal friend, but a very good friend of mine was a very good friend of his. So occasionally we'd get together only because of that connection. But he was born in Brooklyn in 1938. And like many of us, he grew up listening to WLAC and all that stuff. So he adored it as far as the music. And he wanted to do radio. And he started out in Newport News, Virginia. In fact, that's where he met Wolf Woman Lou, I think his wife. It was a WYOU in Newport News. But the station changed to Beautiful Music. You know, pretty much it was terrible because he couldn't find another job. So for a while he was Roger Gordon and Music in Good Taste. And eventually he got a job in Shreveport, but that was playing country. He was Big Smith with the records. And then what happened was he had the opportunity to go work at XERF. Now, you got to understand XERF, because this is we say Del Rio, Texas, but it is across the border in Ciudad Acuña. And the deal is that this station was a border blaster from way back when. The first guy in Kansas to have a radio license and the first guy in Kansas to lose a radio license was Dr. Brinkley. Now, Dr. Brinkley, he lost the license because of the medical question box. You know, basically he was prescribing potions to any listener who'd send him a couple bucks. So he developed, you know, whether he was a doctor of any sort is questionable, very questionable. But he developed this concept of restoring virility. Now, who wouldn't want to restore virility? Well, you wouldn't when you hear how he did it. It was the goat gland operation where he'd replace men's testes with those of a goat. You think I'm making this up? And I am not. So he realizes he's going to lose the station in Goodland, Kansas. And so he's like, I'm going to go to this border blaster. So he goes ahead now he's got a quarter million watts. This is pretty damn good. And he opens a clinic in Del Rio. And like I always said, the fastest thing on four hooves is a goat walking by the Brinkley Clinic. But nonetheless, he starts to popularize this on the radio, of course. And my favorite part of who actually went for this was the guy who owned the Los Angeles Times. I think his name was Chandler, but I don't remember. In any event, he convinced his editor-in-chief to go do this. Now, that's not the weirdest part. The editor-in-chief proclaimed it was a success, and so they started to promote this. So here's Dr. Brinkley. Well, anyway, eventually he goes down to, you know, a terrible ending, as you can imagine. But so the station still existed, but the FCC passed a rule, at this point. And that was that you couldn't microwave the signal across the border. You actually had to be there or, you know, have tapes across the border coming there. So not that many people wanted to go to XERF, but here comes, here comes Bob Smith, and he takes the job. And that's where he created the Wolfman deal. And
1: did he always have that distinctive voice, or did he work on that to perfect that?
0: He pretty much had it. I mean, Better Living Through Chemistry was part of it too, but and smoking and all that. But the deal was, you remember that Alan Freed was the moon dog. Well, so he had to become something, so he became the Wolfman. And initially, it was just a bit on the radio. Now, of course, when you're working on these border blasters, the way you make your money is the mail order stuff. And it's a mail order anything. Some of it was still left over from Dr. Brinkley, like, things that would put a glut in your strut and all that. But the preachers were real big, of course, pieces of the original cross and the Last Supper tablecloth and the chickens and all those things. And so he was making a living. Well, he gets this letter from these college kids, and I think they were in Oklahoma, and I'm not sure, but one of the surrounding states, and they wanted him to appear. Well, hell, this now he had a problem because he wasn't the Wolfman. He was Bob Smith, for God's sakes. So he goes ahead and comes up with this ridiculous amount of money that it'll take for the personal appearance, and they write back and said they'd pay it. So now he's in trouble. Now, of course, the money's leading, of course. Who would blame him? And the deal there was he had to come up with something, and that's where he came up with, the cape and the thing and all that all that kind of stuff. And so it worked very well, but he had to cross the border every day from Del Rio to broadcast. And this was like the Wild West. And one time too many, he got shot at. I don't know that they were aiming at him. Maybe they were bad shots. But at that point, XERB, which was in Rosarita Beach, just south of Tijuana, made him an offer. And so the mighty 1090, he went. Now, this was the best thing he ever did, although he didn't know it at the time. And he invested in the station, actually. He couldn't own it because he was an American, but he could certainly be the de facto owner by giving the owner money and all that kind of stuff. And so he goes ahead and goes to XERB, which today is XEPRS. But anyhow, he's working there, and it's all wonderful. And in fact, it was so wonderful that ultimately the movie American Graffiti is patterned after these broadcasts. Mm-hmm. Literally, that's why people. But anyway, I'm digressing. Let me get back to it. I don't know who he pissed off, but there was someone, because in 1971 the Mexican government outlawed preachers on the radio. Well, that was 80% of his revenue. So he's out. And so now why I say he ticked somebody off, and I don't think he knew who either, because after he was long gone, the Mexican government reversed themselves and said, oh, it's fine. So, but this was a way to get him out of there. And then he wound up on K-Day in Los Angeles for 1580 for almost no money, and it was ridiculous and all that. And he was doing some armed forces radio stuff. But like I say, 1973, here comes American Graffiti. And of course, the guy who did that was a guy who, when he was growing up in Modesto, would listen to Wolfman Jack. So he's in the movie. Now, of course, Wolfman doesn't know anything about movies or what he should ask for, all that. So he gets his fee. And of course, the movie takes off. And he's thinking, too bad I didn't get a cut of the action. Well, what he didn't realize is that Lucas liked him so much, Lucas had written them in for a cut of the action. So that literally saved him. And, of course, that also made him known big time, and that got him the TV deal and, the nighttime TV deal. And so that, it was off and running from there. And
1: I was going to ask you, I don't even need to ask you, but I was thinking when I was born in 63 in Encino, and then we moved in 69, so he wasn't in L.A. at that time.

0: I remember this so well. He was 57 years old, July 1st, 1995. And he was living in North Carolina. Yeah. He was, you know, Lucy, Wolf Woman Lou, had him move back to North Carolina. And so that's where they were living. And yeah, but it was interesting. The reason I remember the date so well is I was in Los Angeles that day. I get a call from KFWB, and they said, Wolfman Jack died. I said, oh, man, I'm really sorry to hear this. I didn't know. Well, yeah, we don't have anybody to do in actuality. And since you are a friend, I'm like, oh, wait, hell, hold on. I'm not, no. And so, oh, come on, just do an actuality for us. So, I mean, I had no business doing that, but I did an actuality on KFWB for Wolfman Jack dying. And he was...
1: Well, that was nice of you.
0: Well, I mean, it just was.
1: You've met him more than a few times.
0: Well,
1: your friend,
0: I mean, you know, I couldn't be typified as his close friend or anything. I just blushed when they said, like, right. Oh, my God, nothing could be further from the truth. But it was a heart attack. And he had been doing that syndicated show, which is what enabled him to move back to North Carolina. And he had just finished recording the week's broadcast, 57 years old, drop dead of a heart attack at home.
1: Wow. Well, it was nice. I've probably only been listening, I don't know, 4 or 5 weeks. But first time I heard him, like I say, WGN from 2 o'clock in the morning until 5.
0: Yeah.
1: It's like, wow. So they're replaying Wolfman.
0: Yeah, which is
1: and,
0: nice.
1: They always make sure to give you a little promo. It's like, don't call the number. This is a rebroadcast.
0: Yeah, right.
1: But thanks for going into detail for that.
0: Oh,
1: and I got
0: sure.
1: a request. I know you got a ton of people.
0: Okay.
1: Call. I here in Whiting. It's called The Right Stuff. It's a little magazine every month. But I just read the article by either a pastor or a reverend. It's a Nat King Cole song. Gosh, where'd that go? Oh, here it is. If you got any Nat King Cole.
0: A lot.
1: But there's an article. Came out in 63. It was a number 12 on Billboard's Hot 100. That Sunday.
0: Oh, my favorite.
1: Summer.
0: One of my all-time favorite records. You have
1: really?
0: No idea how much I love this record. In fact, John always laughs because he doesn't think it's something that would normally be my taste. But I have two Nat King Cole records that I love. And the first one, That Sunday, That Summer. And the second one is That's All. Although I must admit,
1: really?
0: You know, being an East L.A. girl at heart, the Midnighters version of That's All is probably my favorite. But That Sunday, That Summer doesn't get better than that. And there's a clip online from him doing it on a British television show. But I'll be happy to play That Sunday, That Summer. Yeah, because I probably hear it five or six times a week.
1: When I request songs from you, I always record them. How about, do you want to play Billy Crash Craddock tonight and then maybe next week That Sunday, That Summer?
0: No, I'll play them both tonight. I'll give you Rub It In next, and then I'll give you That Sunday, That Summer.
1: Okay, and I'll make this real quick and then get off the phone. But this article, he writes an article every month, and but he talked about his first date, and he heard that song,
0: yeah.
1: And that song reminds, he's still with his wife of 60 plus years, 65,
0: oh, that's
1: 65
0: great.
1: Years later, they're still together, but he brought that song up when the article started, so I'll let you go.
0: Okay.
1: Thank you for your time.
0: Yeah,
1: you and John have a good weekend. And
0: you too.
1: I got plenty of sleep last night, so I won't fall asleep tonight on you.
0: All right, good deal. Thanks. Appreciate the call. All right, so
1: bye,
0: yes, we absolutely will. But yeah, That Sunday, That Summer, it does not get better than that. So you'll hear Rub It In, and the next break you'll hear that. And you'll hear from Lisa, from Fran, from Robert, and there's room for you, too, on WGN Radio.

0: feels good.
1: Do it.
0: Put a little bit on my left shoulder.
1: Do it.
0: Yeah.
1: Do it.
0: Put a little bit right here.
1: Do it.
0: Yeah.
1: Do it.

0: WGN Radio. I'm Raleigh James, and there it is, Billy Crash Craddock, and Rub It In, probably his biggest hit, actually crossed to the pop charts as a top 20 hit, so good for him. You know, he'd been singing from, well, the 50s, because originally, and what's weird, he's from Greensboro, North Carolina. I say what's weird is he first gained popularity in Australia. All right, so yeah, Boom Boom Baby, you probably heard some of this stuff. So comes the United States, and everybody thinks they're going to make him a rock and roll star. This failed miserably. I'm not even going to bother to tell you about some of that stuff. But ultimately, they found the formula. And it was as a country singer, Cartwheel Records in 1969, and suddenly he's recording. First thing was actually a cover of Tony Orlando and Dawn Knock Three Times, which was topped the country charts. And of course, from there, several others, remakes and stuff. You Better Move On, Dream Lover, Gonna Knock on Your Door. You know, it's all a lot of the good rock and roll hits. But they said he became one of country music's first male sex symbols. No, I'm sorry. These were the years I was living in Nashville. It never occurred to me that Billy Crash Craddock was a sex symbol. But what can I tell you? It did occur to me that Rub It In was a remarkable record. He followed that up with a remake of Ruby Baby. But nothing ever did it quite as much as Rub It In. And ultimately, he went to Capitol and did a couple things, MCA, I think. And but the big thing was, like I say, Rub It In. All right, so 888-876-5593. Now, I always say we defer to first-time callers, but this one is a real follow-up to Marty and Whiting, because John says, it's the guy who wrote the article. So, Al in Dyer, Indiana, welcome to WGN Radio. Are you with me, Al? Don't tell me we lost Al. Oh, no. Well, all right. Al, thanks for writing for The Right Stuff, and thanks for highlighting that Nat King Cole song. Sorry that that you couldn't hang on in there, because I would have loved to have talked to you. But appreciate your work, and of course, I appreciate the song, and that'll be the next bumper that we play. All right. So with that in mind, how nice. Al called. Maybe he'll call again some night. Who knows? Lisa in Dundee, welcome back to WGN Radio. No. Oh, no. This cannot be happening to me. Please tell me it's not happening to me. I suddenly have no callers again. Yeah. After the day I've had, I cannot tolerate this. Let me put Lisa on hold. And let me also apologize if I hung up on Alan. He really was there. Always calling back. Yeah. What are we going to do? Fran is in Austin. Can you hear me, Fran? No. All right. Here's what needs to happen. And I need for John to tell Al this, or Al, if you're on hold and listening. I think for whatever reason, we have just blown the phone system. Not the first time I've done it, but what I'm going to do is we get to hear all of that Sunday That Summer. Let me find it here, because it is one of my favorites, and I've got several versions of it, but it's just a terrific record. I can see falling in love to that, absolutely. So let me find it here. Okay. And what we're going to do is probably it will cause you to disconnect, because it takes about 2 minutes for the thing to it's the ATA, the interface I use to get the calls on there. It's going to take about 2 minutes to do this, and then I'll ask you to call me back. But in the meantime, we get to hear that Sunday That Summer.
1: If I had

lots of daffodils were showing off their skills. Nodding all together, I could almost hear

0: think we're back in business, but I'm not sure. And I also realized when I went to grab a version of that, that was an album version, not the original 45. And the one that does it for me, of course, is the original 45. So that gives me a reason to play it again. And don't think I won't. Yes, if nothing else, to soothe myself. Because I could use some soothing right about now. So let's check out Nathan. He's a first-time caller in Elmwood, Illinois. Welcome to WGN Radio. Are you there?
1: Yeah, I sure am.
0: Oh,
1: how are you doing,
0: God,
1: this evening?
0: Yeah. Yes, I am so glad I'm hearing your voice. All right. So hopefully everybody will call back who did before, and good to hear from you. What's up, Nathan?
1: Just on a ride home from a small side job down in Pontiac, Illinois. I'm just listening in. I've been listening for a while now. I heard you were having some radio problems, yeah. So I figured I'd chime in and see what's going on.
0: Well, thank you. Yeah, I don't know why this happens, and it's been happening about once a month where the interface goes down, and I don't know why. I've got a spare, and I'll probably just swap it out after tonight's show, but it makes no sense to me why this is happening.
1: Yeah, we could put a man on the moon, but we can't get phones to work, right?
0: Oh, yeah, but of course, you know, what we pay for it now, we can't complain too much, because if you're old enough, you remember, man, if the phone calls were like they are today, I'd be a rich woman, because when I was young, man, $1,000 a month wasn't unusual to send to the phone company. So,
1: oh, no, I hear my grandparents and parents talk about it all the time.
0: Oh, yeah. Well, you know, I knew I was in trouble each month if the bill came in an 8.5 by 11, you know, in a big envelope. If it came like it was a package, I knew, I'm in trouble. Yes, $5 for the first minute and $1 a minute every, yeah, all that, sure. Yep, remember it well.
1: Can I make a 45 request?
0: I hope you will.
1: You got any Allman Brothers?
0: Yeah, actually, with them, my favorite with them is when they were Hourglass before they recorded as the Allman Brothers, when they did that Hourglass album on Liberty, Out of the Night, one of my all-time favorite records. But what is it you want to hear?
1: One Way Out, if possible.
0: Okay. Yeah, okay. All right, that's later for them. Now we're getting to the making years. Okay, I will do it.
1: I really appreciate it.
0: Thanks
1: hopefully
0: for calling,
1: everything
0: Nathan.
1: Goes well.
0: Yeah.
1: Yep. Hopefully everything goes well, and hopefully talk again soon.
0: I hope so. I'm counting on that, Nathan. Thanks for calling.
1: You have a wonderful night.
0: All right. You too. All right. So, of course, I'm going to indulge myself and play the 45 version of That Sunday That Summer, and got other requests, but we are absolutely going to get Nathan's Allman Brothers as well. And Al has called back. So hang on, Al. Right after these words of knowledge, we will. Okay. Maybe that's an exaggeration. We will talk on WGN Radio.

Yes. I don't understand it. Oh no, yeah, I do use Telos. That's actually fine. It wasn't that. It was the ATA. Yeah, I know. None of them are perfect, and I've tried them all. I finally gave up on Cisco entirely. Oh God, yeah, I just got rid of them all. I use Grandstream. And Grandstream is usually good. I say usually because I'm a little worried about this. My first thing is that please let it be the ATA, because if it's the VoIP company, I'm in deep trouble. Well, yeah, I know, because they don't operate on my hours. Mm-hmm. Exactly.

0: WGN Radio. I'm Raleigh James. So, all right. On my files, it says 45 version, but I got to tell you, I doubt it. And I'm a stickler for that, too. So, of course, after the show, I'll go pull the 45 and medicate myself with it on some level. Lee Gillette produced that, by the way. Now, Al has called back. All right. He's a first-time caller, too. And in Dyer, Indiana, welcome to WGN Radio. Al, tell me about your column.
1: Thank you very much. Believe me, it was kind of a treat to hear someone talk about my column that I write for That Right Stuff. But I just loved the way you present your show. And I've been a connoisseur with WGN and rock and roll since I was a kid. And I'm no kid anymore. I'm pretty far downstream. But I just want to thank you for bringing all that up. And, I remember back in the 60s, when everybody on the radio talked with a smile in their voice and all that kind of stuff.
0: Yeah, the puking. We always called it the pukers. Yeah, absolutely.
1: Right. I grew up when 45s first started to come out. I think I was in fifth or sixth grade. Okay. And, it just changed life because so much of what we remember is tied to music.
0: You're so right. It really is the soundtrack of our life. And back then, in the 50s and the early 60s, we all listened to the same stuff. It's not like today where there's hundreds of choices. At that point, if it was on our local Top 40 station, we knew it.
1: Boy, they couldn't understand why we never got Algebra, but we knew every song on the Top 40.
0: Oh, absolutely, yes. You betcha. The Gettysburg Address, forget it,
1: Yep.
0: But the words to 60 Minute Man, got it down.
1: We had all that crazy novelty stuff with Transfusion, the
0: Nervous Norvis, yes,
1: and the space, and all that Buchanan and Goodman stuff. I mean, it was a great time to be a kid,
0: Oh, absolutely, yes. Papa Gallen and me, Alan. Barnyard drivers coming to classes, lying tired hogs and screaming jackasses. So remember to slow down today. Hey,
1: and during the 50s, we had that Cold War stuff. One of my favorite songs is by the Five Stars called Atom Bomb Baby. They were five kids out of Indianapolis.
0: Right.
1: It was quite a treat.
0: I got to play that sometime because I have that record, actually. Yes, absolutely. No, it was crazy. All the people who decided they were putting bomb shelters in their backyards. Yeah, it was the thing. Yeah.
1: And we used to have to hide under our desk and put our book on our head for our little drill. And we got blood typed and dog tagged when we were in grade school. It was just an interesting time to be a kid.
0: Well, you mentioned those duck and cover drills, and I remember them so well. But the thing that I never understood, here it is, duck and cover drill, bend over and kiss your hind goodbye. Why did they make some kid go get the flag? Oh, if some kid ran out to get the flag. Wait a minute. If the bomb's coming, screw the flag.
1: Well, we did so many things just out of blind faith. But
0: exactly. Yeah, but I figured they're sending out that kid. It can't be too bad.
1: Right, exactly right. And like I said before, I taught school 44 years. I had a great time. And, I wrote a couple books along the way. I know I tried to get your book, but it's out of print and all that stuff.
0: It's free to read. It's free to read. Go to Raleigh.net, Raleigh.net.
1: Right. I was just going to mention, I just saw that on a website tonight.
0: Yeah, I found out that there were people who were, reselling it for hundreds of dollars, and I said, screw that, I'm putting it up for free. So anybody can read it.
1: I'm definitely going to take a shot at that because, that was my era. I just loved that stuff, and I said before, I just want to thank you. Marty calls every now and then from Whiting. I'm a Whiting kid, and it's just a pleasure talking with you, Raleigh, and I wish you guys all the best. And if you ever want to play a favorite song of mine, I've got another one by Tony Bennett called Young, Warm, and Wonderful.
0: Oh, okay, sure, I know that. I've got it on here. I'll write that down, and we'll get it this week. I should be next week now, but we'll get it.
1: And I thank you so much. I've been the columnist for That Right Stuff for 25 years, and people are kind enough to read my words, and I just appreciate it.
0: I'm delighted you do it because community newspapers are a dying breed, and anything to keep them alive is a good thing as far as I'm concerned.
1: We're the home of the International Pierogi Fest. We'll have that in July, and we're just a little town that was the greatest place on earth to be a kid.
0: Yeah. Oh, yeah. Well, that was the America that we always considered to be, true Americana. Absolutely. Yeah, well, good stuff. Well, thank you, and I hope you'll call again.
1: Well, you know what, Raleigh, you stay well. Your assignment is to stay well and keep the memories coming through that beautiful WGN. I've been listening to them since I was 7 or 8 years old.
0: Oh,
1: God
0: great.
1: Bless them.
0: All right, thanks. Appreciate it, Al.
1: You too. God bless.
0: All
1: bye-bye.
0: Right, so there you have it, 888-876-5593. We'll pick it up right after the news right here on WGN Radio.

friend. I'm Raleigh James. If it's on your mind, it's on mine. And we'll talk to Fran, to Lisa, to Robert, Carl, Brian, and you two coming up this hour on WGN Radio.

WGN Radio. I'm Raleigh James. The Everly Brothers, 1961. And that was a request from Lisa in Joliet. And a fine one it is. Interesting record all the way around. Sonny Curtis wrote it. He had been, of course, you know, he was one of the Crickets and all that. He'd been in basic training in California and wrote that one night, part of it anyway, the first verse. And he wound up with a three-day pass. So he went on down to Hollywood, see some of the other Crickets. And Don and Phil Everly were there as well. They were actually taking acting classes for the movies. And they had just signed to Warner Brothers, which, as you know, that was a big deal because when the Everly Brothers left Cadence, it Hill & Range, the publisher, and I think it was Hill & Range, anyway, their publisher prohibited Boudlow and Felice Bryant, wasn't Hill & Range, it was Acuff Rose, in any event, prohibited Boudlow and Felice Bryant from writing for them. And, of course, they had written all their big hits, and so it was like, what? And with that in mind, they were always looking for tunes. And, of course, the first one, Kathy Slatton, they actually wrote on Warner Brothers. But here they run into Sonny Curtis, and he's playing the first verse that he's written of Walk Right Back. They loved it. And they said, we want to do it. If you write another verse, we'll record it. So Sonny goes back to the bass, writes the verse, and he's about to mail it when he gets an emergency letter saying, well, the boys recorded it. They just recorded the first verse twice. And that was the deal. Now, what's interesting is the only other time it was a bona fide hit is when Ann Murray did it, and she recorded it their way as well with the first verse twice. But Perry Como and Andy Williams actually recorded the song as Sonny Curtis finished it with the second verse. So maybe the second verse was never meant to be. But that's one of those songs that's hard to kill. Even LaWanda Lindsay had a nice version of it. I kid you not. Tampa's own LaWanda Lindsay. Do you remember this woman? But 1977, I think. I didn't think it was half bad.

0: So there you have it. Yes, it was RCAA, I believe, 1870 Avenue South, where that session took place. And it was not their usual producers, Cliff Williamson, actually. And it was released not on RCA, but on Mercury. All right, enough of that. So now, what are we doing here? We're going to talk about a number of things, including Howard Johnson. But I haven't heard from Steve Bryan in a while, and I see his name on the screen, so I defer to Steve in Las Vegas. Welcome back to WGN Radio. How are you doing, Steve?
1: Raleigh, I'm doing fine. How about you and John?
0: Well, we're here. We're above ground and walking erect, so I guess that's something.
1: Very good. Very good. No, things are good here. Just it basically the same climate zone as you, yeah. So it's been blazingly hot.
0: Oh yeah, yeah. It was like 111 yesterday. I couldn't believe it.
1: You beat us by a few degrees. I think we're 109.
0: Yeah, it's just everywhere. I mean, well, you know, it's not even summer yet, but it might as well be, and we're stuck with it until October at least.
1: Yeah, you're right. You're right. Anyway, it's something I heard you talk about, Wolfman Jack. He was quite a successful guest on QVC.
0: I'm not surprised at all.
1: He was the spokesperson for Brunswick Records.
0: Okay.
1: And they did a box set of some I have it somewhere, and I had him autograph it for me. Just incredible, incredible things. I mean, I think there's even some Buddy Holly on there.
0: Well, sure.
1: And just, I mean, some pretty cool obscure stuff, too. But, I mean, some really good mainstream oldies. And, of course, he had a great knowledge and passion for it. So the set kept selling out, and he kept coming on the air. And I'm kind of flattered that he was working with me because he came to QVC, and Brunswick made the pitch, and they said, yes, we have Wolfman Jack. And they never used to let you dictate what host you worked with. So basically, it was the luck of the draw. Okay, you got this guy. And he had been at a music event, and Cynthia Lennon, of all people, John's first wife,
0: yeah.
1: They were talking. He said, oh, I'm going on QVC. I know you do the Beatles. She did all the Beatles shows with me for a while. And she's cool. She's about 4'8".
0: Yeah.
1: And she was married at the time, or her husband at that time was named Jim. He was a rancher on the Isle of Skye, and he was about 4'8". They were very cute together.
0: All right.
1: Really, really kind of cool. So anyway, she said, oh, QVC, well, I work with this guy. He said, and he makes it so easy and everything. So he came in and said, look, Cynthia Lennon says I should work with this guy, Steve. And they said, oh, okay, you're Wolfman Jack. You can demand who you want to work with. The set kept selling out and selling out, and eventually, and I think it was in 95, it had to be because it was right before he died, he finished his autobiography. And
0: right.
1: We were going to be the world debut of his autobiography. And he signed, and I was impressed by this, he signed 5,000 copies. Not book plates,
0: right.
1: He signed 5,000 copies.
0: I believe it, absolutely.
1: Yeah, and we were so excited. I got the book and read it. It was great. A lot of the stories that you were talking about were there, you know, getting shot at.
0: And, God, yeah.
1: Selling the baby chicks that, you know, three would arrive alive. Maybe.
0: Right, right. And that, what was it, Florex or something that put a glut in your strut? I think it was Florex. Yeah.
1: Yes. But just a charming, great guy to work with. Everything was terrific. And the day before we were going to debut his autobiography, he passed.
0: Oh, geez.
1: And so they said, but we still want to sell the book. I said,
0: right.
1: Oh, okay, you know, why let a little thing like death get in your way?
0: Well, it actually probably made it a better seller, but I'm fascinated about it being on Brunswick because, you know, I love Brunswick, and as you know, it went through a number of owners, and you know, it was owned by Decca until 1960, and then MCA got control of it, and they essentially gave it to Carl Davis, and that's why it was so great in the 60s. And Ned Tarnopol, who had been Gene Chandler's manager and other people, but it folded in, like, the early 80s. That was the end of it. And Ned Tarnopol's kids revived it and brought it back. And I thought it was about 1995, so probably you got some of the stuff that those kids put out.
1: That would make sense. That would make sense. Yeah, it was a great collection. I mean, it was a box. I think it had 4 CDs in it.
0: Uh-huh.
1: And just lots of material. So they told me that he had passed away, but we're still going to sell the book. And as with anything, when somebody passes away, it becomes very, very collectible.
0: Right.
1: And I felt bad because I had read the book. I had made all these great notes about it to ask, you know, Wolfman Jack some questions based on the book. And I knew what was going to happen. 5,000 copies of the book. I think it was hardbound. It was going for $29.99, something like that. And they sold out in the preview.
0: That's great.
1: The phones jammed. It just sold out. But sadly, it was the beginning of or part of a trend with me in QVC. I became the, I guess, the reluctant angel of death.
0: Oh, no, no. Yeah. Well, did any of them die on the air?
1: No, only one guy, but he died right before he was supposed to go on.
0: Okay. In the building?
1: Yes.
0: Was he in the building?
1: Yeah.
0: Oh, that's great. Who was it?
1: Trying to think of his name. He wasn't super famous. He was a food entrepreneur and had steaks or something like that. Obviously, he was eating a little too much cholesterol, and his heart just went whammo, and he went straight down, and that was it.
0: Oh, geez.
1: And it was something. But anyway, I also was on the air one day, and they came in my ear and said, Buffalo Bob Smith has just passed away.
0: Mm-hmm.
1: You'll be back in 60 seconds, and we'd just like you to, because he'd been on the air with Howdy Doody, remember?
0: Of course.
1: And they said, you have to say something. It was one of my best impromptu moments, I think. And I think I borrowed the phrase from somebody, but I talked about, I said, well, today somebody passed away. And he kind of raised a lot of us on television. I said, but I will say this about Buffalo Bob Smith. In this business, you don't say goodbye. You say so long for now.
0: Oh, geez. Okay. Yeah. Why not appropriate a great line?
1: Exactly. Just grab that, and that went well. Also, I was supposed to go on the air with Bob Keeshan.
0: Ah.
1: And
0: the captain.
1: Captain Kangaroo.
0: Yeah.
1: Yeah, he passed away the day he was supposed to be on the air.
0: Oh, geez.
1: And he was doing great. He was absolutely doing great. I mean, his autobiography about raising, well, it wasn't so much an autobiography. It kind of worked that into a book about raising kids.
0: Right.
1: It was pretty cool stuff. Pretty cool stuff. But yeah, I had to go on the air and talk about him. And I guess whatever I said was good, because the New York Times tracked me down through QVC and had me help write his obituary.
0: Oh, geez. Okay.
1: They said, well, you were the last person to work with him on television, and yeah. I'd like to know. And I thought, oh, okay, good. After that, I think celebrities were afraid to go on the air.
0: Yeah, I would think that, yeah, probably, with that track record indeed. But then when you look at the other hosts, no, I'd take my chances.
1: Yeah, well, thank you.
0: Yeah.
1: That was something that you
0: keep up with it, and I don't. So what's the state of home shopping today? Who owns what, and what's on the air and what's not? Tell me all.
1: Well, they have declared, QVC / HSN has declared bankruptcy. And they're in Chapter 11.
0: Now, by the way, we're talking about the two former giants together, QVC and Home Shopping Network, together. And they can't make it. So what went terribly wrong?
1: Oh, well, you and I both know what went terribly wrong. They hired a bunch of knuckleheads as hosts. I mean, the women that wanted to be on TV a lot more than they wanted to sell product.
0: Yeah.
1: And it was no fun anymore. If they were funny, they were stupid. It was
0: right.
1: It was ridiculous. They actually did a show, and it's still on the air. They did a show once a week, 1 hour a week, Menopause Monday.
0: No.
1: Yes.
0: Oh, well, that explains a lot. You see, and I thought it was just the $6 billion in debt. I didn't realize it was also a dose of bad taste. And,
1: oh, yeah. Well, that was what bought the $6 billion in debt was shows like Menopause Monday.
0: Yeah. Well, you know, it's interesting because, of course, I'm sure they blame it on people cutting the cord and not watching cable TV anymore and all that kind of stuff. But but I think, obviously, the massive debt has to be a big part of it. But you're right. What they did not understand was the fact that people watch this largely to be entertained. There were a lot of people who were never going to buy anything, and I know they weren't customers, but even the customers, you had to have a dose of entertainment on that.
1: That's exactly right. That's one of the reasons I was never fired over the 15 years I was there.
0: Right.
1: Is that my numbers were too high. You know, they said, did you say so-and-so? I said, well, yeah, you know. You know, we had that candelabra. I think you and I have talked about it. The 40 candle candelabra you put into your fireplace so you didn't have to put real fire in it.
0: Right. What could possibly go wrong with that?
1: Not a thing. And you try cleaning off one of those cast iron monsters that had 40 candles worth of melted wax all over it. It was pretty awful. And I opened the sale by sitting as we actually had, go figure, in front of the fireplace on the living room set, there was a bearskin rug. It was fake, of course, but it was
0: right.
1: A bearskin rug. So I'm laying on the bearskin rug, playing the guitar, and I look right at the camera and said, "Did you ever make love in front of the fireplace?"
0: No.
1: Yeah. I'm still getting memos on that one, but it sold out. So again, it's like go and sin no more. Okay.
0: Did I ever tell you, very often we talk and we talked about entertaining hosts. I always talked about the video, the Jenkintown Mall, the video mall, and this guy.
1: Oh, God, yes.
0: I found the guy.
1: Really?
0: His name is Pat Godwin. And
1: it's
0: interesting. In fact, he even gave me his phone number. I probably should call him or what have you. But this was, I guess, in January. I got an email from him confirming that, yes, that's me. And so it was, I'd watch it that nonstop because he had these two Valley Girl assistants, and the way he would look at them was just priceless. You know, they'd be hawking jewelry, and the look on his face made it, you know, all worthwhile. And it was, and I even mentioned that on the New Year's Eve show every year, you and I, the annual tradition was I would talk about the video mall, and then I came up with it, and he wrote back. And said, "Yep, it's me."
1: Wow! I'm glad he's still with us. I'm glad.
0: Yeah,
1: he's still.
0: Yeah, he is still with us. He was doing some radio stuff. I think actually, should probably call him some night. But of course, you know my callback list is sort of like your guests. The only way to get off it is to die. But yeah, as you can probably attest. But so what else is going on?
1: Well, let's see. I took a 10-year, who knew it was that long, a 10-year hiatus from pitching songs, and I got so angry one day. I said, "To hell with it. I'm gonna do this, and I'll get a song published out there before I die."
0: Okay.
1: You know, that's the thing. So I'm pushing hard, and I've got using a couple of pitch services that are fairly reputable.
0: Good.
1: To get stuff out,

0: too good to be true.
1: Well, thank you. Thank you. It's a standout song. I mean, it got, just for the heck of it, I put it on my Facebook page. This is a few months ago. I hadn't had anything up there musically. And I put it up, and it got like 12,000 plays in a couple of days.
0: I'm not surprised.
1: That's what made me mad. And I've always led with I have faith in your musical knowledge and many other things, but in your musical knowledge, I thought, you know, Raleigh loves this song. And I said, I'm going to lead with it. I'm going to push with it. And that's the song that got the Nashville folks emailing you back the next day and said, yes. And I said, okay, well, this is good. Now, I had been leading with it before, but I don't know. It just, maybe the moon wasn't aligned right or something, but, it seems to be going pretty well now.
0: I always laugh about the Oak Ridge Boys that thought they weren't old enough to record it, and then they're dead. Next thing you know, they're not above ground. So yeah.
1: Could you see? I do have this wonderful fantasy that song will win. You know, win a country music award.
0: It should.
1: When I go up to it. To acknowledge it, I say, well, I said, I feel pretty good about this. I said, because I said, a year before he passed away, Charlie Pride thought it was too old for him.
0: Right. Yeah.
1: I said, the Oak Ridge Boy, probably a year or so before they passed, a couple of them passed, thought it was too old for them. Hey, guys, you were wrong.
0: Exactly. No, that is just, and we still play it on KQSS all the time.
1: I think that's right. And I do get emails. I say, is that you? I hear you on Raleigh, and I heard this song, and I read back. Goes, yes, yes. Thank you for listening.
0: Absolutely.
1: Thank you for
0: playing. Oh yeah, I'll play it next actually because it's just too good for people who are listening now and haven't heard it. They need to hear it, so I'm playing it right after the news. And I think now we're actually in the news.
1: Raleigh, wonderful to talk to you, and my best to you and John, and hopefully we'll talk soon.
0: I hope so. Thanks for calling.
1: Thank you.
0: All right, so yes, part of that, if you're listening to the stream, you enjoyed it all. If you're listening to WGN, I'm talking to myself again, but Older, Wiser Kind of Guy is coming up next.

all night to do. Never ate before sundown, now I'm chowing down at two. I avoid the prime rib, it's just too hard to chew. I'm an older but wiser kind of guy. I have wrinkles everywhere, some places wrinkles shouldn't be. AARP's been after me since I was 43.

0: two blocks. You know I'm gonna drive. I'm an older but wiser.
1: WGN Radio. I'm Raleigh James, and I swear that's a hit. Steve wrote it over 10 years ago, and I've been playing it for 10 years. And the amount of people who turned that down, I think, I don't know, it's against their image or something. I just think it's a terrific record. So the unreleased Steve Brown, older, wiser kind of guy. So 888-876-5593. Robert in Chicago. What's up tonight, Robert? Robert bailed on us. Who could blame him? It had been a while. Almost an hour. Apologies, Robert. Well, let's see if Fran and Austin hang in there. Are you still with us, Fran?
2: I'm still here.
1: All right. What's up?
2: Yeah. Well, you were talking earlier about AI. Yeah. And, of course, you know, I'm always railing against it. But, somebody was talking last night about you can't get through to a person on Walmart. You can, but you just have to. They're really going to try to get you to have the, you know, I can help you with that.
1: Right.
2: I can help you with that.
1: Right.
2: You know, and every time they say, you know, so what do you, you know, talk to a person. I can help you with that. What are your issues? Talk to a person. What is it? Talk to a representative. You know, and I just keep saying, talk to a representative. Or they want my order number,
1: right.
2: So I'll just make up one.
1: Oh, that's good.
2: You know,
1: I like that.
2: You just make up an order number, and then they'll say, we'll get somebody who can help you. Yeah,
1: that's good. An order number. All right, 6345789.
2: Exactly, yeah.
1: Oh, man. But, well, you know, at least it still works. But increasingly what's happening is there are a lot of these that you can never get a real person. Even if you think you know every trick in the book, they're not going to connect you.
2: Well, somebody I was talking to on a paratransit bus was telling me that she did an Uber Eats order.
1: Uh-huh.
2: And the... because she lives in a house, it's a little harder to do if you live in a, you know, several-story apartment building.
1: Right.
2: But since she lived in a house, they sent out one of those Waymo things
1: right.
2: to deliver it.
1: Right.
2: Well, of course, she didn't know that they were going to do that. And she's blind. Well, she got a notification that her order was arriving. So she went outside, and they couldn't connect with each other. She didn't know, you know, they didn't know who to give it to. That it, you know, they couldn't connect. That was bad enough. So she didn't get her order, but she could not call Uber.
1: Oh God!
2: There is an 800, or there is some kind of number for Uber. But if you call, and I've had this happen with meals that didn't show up, if you call that number, it's once you, because they do have a number where you can make a ride.
1: Right.
2: And so it wants you to make a ride. There's nobody that you can talk to.
1: Right.
2: To say, I didn't get my order. I need my, you know, my money back. And if you're not, I mean, I've been able to do it on the phone. On my iPhone, but if you don't have that, if you don't know how to use it and you're real dependent on Siri, you know, or something like that, you're not going to get it. You're not, you know, they do have a little form, and they were for a while, and in some places they make you take pictures.
1: Oh, that's good. How do you take a picture of what didn't arrive?
2: I don't know.
1: If you
2: got part of your order.
1: Well, if you didn't get any of your order.
2: If we didn't get any of our order, it wasn't like you.
1: Yeah, send us a picture.
2: They've never asked us for a picture, but I've heard of other people that they have asked for. I think that would be in the case of where you're saying that you didn't get one of your items in your order. Then you have send them the
1: picture of the rest of the items.
2: Picture of it.
1: Okay.
2: But, you know, if I had to do that, I would just have to eat.
1: Well, right. Well, no, not really. This is where you call the credit card company and open a dispute.
2: Yeah, I'm still working on that. I'm still, unfortunately, I don't like it, but I'm still, unfortunately, using a debit card. I don't have.
1: Well, yeah, you don't with a with a debit card. You're right. You have absolutely no recourse.
2: Yeah. And so, you know, and I know I shouldn't be doing that, but right. I'm not. I have not been able to, you know, get any kind of credit card. I called Chase, and I don't think they had. They
1: don't
2: know what I was talking about.
1: Yeah, they don't do
2: collateral. Collateralized.
1: No, they wouldn't know. They don't. I'll tell you, the bottom feeder of the industry is Capital One, and they probably do.
2: Oh, okay. All right.
1: Yeah, I would normally never advise anybody use them, but in this case, I bet you they have plenty of them. But let me see if I can find out who has them right now.
2: What about using something like...
1: Yeah, Capital One, here we go. Yep, there you go. They do
2: okay,
1: it.
2: Okay, or something like, what is that app? My brain just left me. PayPal.
1: Well, PayPal's fine, PayPal's fine, but it has to be tied to a debit or a credit card, and if it's a debit card, you still have the problem.
2: Yeah, okay, I see.
1: In other words, PayPal's not the bank.
2: No.
1: They're just the service, so your underlying cards are going to rule that.
2: Right, okay.
1: You know, and you may get, by the way, I'm not surprised Chase didn't. You know, again, you want to go to the bottom feeders, the people who are dealing with low credit scores.
2: Right. They pay you high interest rates. And,
1: well, they charge
2: you. I had a Capital One card at one time.
1: Well, so you've got, players in the industry who specialize in that and others who avoid it. 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
2: I hope there's someone I can get a hold of there.
1: Right. Because, of course, it'll say, apply online. No, I don't want to apply online. I want to talk to somebody.
2: Right.
1: And, you want to pay this in full at the end of the month because their regular APR is 29%.
2: Oh, I know. I had a Capital One card at one time, and I got in big
1: but
2: trouble with it.
1: The nice thing is... You also can earn an unlimited 1.5% cash back on every purchase every day. So that's a nice perk.
2: Oh, that is good.
1: So that's where I'd go, because these are the people who are used to dealing with people who need these collateralized cards.
2: Yeah, that's their bread and butter.
1: Yep. Yep, it is. It is. They take over a lot of the branded department store cards or whatever, like Kohl's or whatever. That's really Capital One. You know, things like that.
2: Okay. That's why I got a JCPenney's card many years ago.
1: Well, no, okay. Back in the day, JCPenney's was JCPenney's. They only in the last few years have sold that, and you find that more and more that the major department stores are selling their credit cards. But no, for years JCPenney operated it themselves.
2: Oh, wow. I was kind of surprised that they gave me a card back then.
1: Yeah, no, they were pretty easy. Sears used to be pretty easy, too. The limits weren't high. They were, you know, a few hundred bucks or whatever. Wasn't a lot, but
2: I got a $500 limit.
1: Right, exactly. You know. No, they did that, but someone... bought out. I know because, you know, my older credit cards that I've had for like 60 years and things like that, I don't get rid of them even though I don't use them because, you know, that's nice for your credit reports. But a couple of years ago, I got, you know, noticed JCPenney. Well, you haven't used your card in a lifetime. So it's gone. And I thought, JCPenney's doesn't operate it anymore. They sold the division. So right. I understand that. And Nordstrom, you know, I had my old Nordstrom card back to when it was a charge plate, and I had a 3-digit Nordstrom number. And so, which is really nice.
2: Wow.
1: Yeah.
2: Yeah, and charge plate.
1: Exactly.
2: Yeah,
1: and when they went to credit cards, they still gave me my 3-digit number. And it was just people would, when I'd go in the store or whatever, they'd always say, wow, you must have been with them a long time. Yep. Well, they sold their division to TD. So TD Bank is the issuer now. And I still use them, and they're not terrible. But they took over for a customer service for Nordstrom Card. So, yeah, most of these companies are, if not selling, leasing out their credit card division. So,
2: okay,
1: yeah exactly. And
2: yeah.
1: So
2: I'll have to see if they have a actual person I can talk to. Yeah. Hopefully,
1: yeah. JCPenney is now Synchrony. That's who took over their stuff. Synchrony. And so they handle it for them. But I would start with Capital One and just say, hey, tell me about your collateralized cards. And I like the 1.5% cash back because that'll save you some money.
2: Yeah, it would. Yeah.
1: Yeah.
2: Okay.
1: All right.
2: Yeah,
1: good deal.
2: The only roadblock I have is, do they have a person I can talk to if I don't want to try to apply for a credit card online?
1: Yeah, right. You can basically, most, as you well know, probably better than me, most of these major companies have some type of accessibility department because the last thing they want is the government coming down on them. So feel free to use it.
2: Right.
1: Feel free to use it.
2: Yeah.
1: Yeah.
2: Okay.
1: All right. I'm looking this up now. A real person. See what I get. Capital One. Can I talk to someone on the phone? Yes. You can actually call anytime between 8 and 11 p.m. 8 a.m. 11 p.m. ET 800-655-2265. So
2: that should be pretty easy.
1: Yeah, they swear they do. So you'll be the one. Because I've seen a lot of other phone numbers for them. So I don't know, but hopefully you will get a real person. That should be better than trying to call DHL.
2: Yeah.
1: Yes. All right.
2: Yeah, because I do worry about using that debit card. But
1: you don't have protection. Right. Right. Well, I think you can fix that. All right.
2: Okay.
1: Good deal. Keep me posted.
2: All right.
1: Okay, thanks.
2: I will.
1: Okay, bye.
2: Okay, bye.
1: All right. So, and yeah, they've got a dozen numbers, so if that one doesn't work, something will. But ultimately, like I say, easier than DHL. All right. So, Lisa in Dundee's got a birthday request. My God, if I wait any longer, her birthday will be past tense. All right. So we'll pick it up there, and we've got the Allman Brothers coming up next right here on WGN Radio.

0: WGN Radio, I'm Raleigh James, and that is the Allman Brothers, One Way Out. It was on the Eat a Peach album. It was also released as a single in 1971. Tom Dowd produced it. Of course, it's a remake. You do understand that. Nathan requested it and happy to play it. Almost played the original for him, but yeah, Sonny Boy Williamson and Elmore James, both of them. And it's a reworking of an old song that G.L. Crockett wrote called It's a Man Down Here. And yeah, and Sir Douglas recorded it as that as well. And of course, Allman Brothers, as I mentioned, it's on Eat a Peach, but it was recorded actually at Fillmore East in New York City in 1971. And they released it a year later, actually, 72. All right, so yeah, Marshall Seahorn is considered a co-writer of that too. So you got some New Orleans royalty while we're at it. 888-876-5593, 8888 Raleigh. And we got Lisa. Well, happy birthday, Lisa. Are you still with us? No, Lisa is celebrating her birthday elsewhere. And I hope it was happy, Lisa. She had a request, too. So hopefully she will maybe email that, raleigh@raleigh.net, or what have you. So let's see. Oh, Carl in Chicago. I played Tossin' and Turnin' for him last night. I hope he heard it. So, all right, Carl, welcome back to WGN Radio. Are you there, Carl? Oh, no, not twice in one night. You know, I had said to John, the day is going to come when I just spontaneously combust. Yeah, that's right. You'll just find my decrepit ashes right here. And so let's see if we can get Sam and Gurney. If not, what we have here is a case of bad news. No, it's a case of bad ATA. But let's see. Is Sam and Gurney, are you there?
1: I'm here with
0: you. Oh, you're there, you're there, you're there. The happiest thing I've ever heard is your voice. Thank you, thank you, thank you.
1: No, I'm here, yeah. Yeah, you know, Raleigh, I heard you talking a little while ago about Gene Chandler.
0: Yeah.
1: And so what sprang to my mind was I was very close friends with a man by the name of Barry Bruner, who was an art director at Whitney Young Magnet School for over three decades.
0: Okay.
1: And he was a very, very appreciated man there. And his students, we actually did a documentary on his life. And his students couldn't have said better things about him. But anyway, by God's grace, he introduced me to Gene Chandler on the phone, and who if I understand correctly, is still alive.
0: Yes, he is. Hang on a minute. Don't go away. We'll talk about Gene right after the news right here on WGN Radio.

0: WGN Radio, I'm Riley James. There it is, Dave Brubeck, Take 5. And that was, who requested that? I played that because somebody, oh yes, Ralph. Ralph last night in Rockford requested Take 5. And you also want to hear Nadine and This Guy's in Love with You, which we will get to. And yeah, once again, as I listen to that, I don't think that was the 45 version, which drives me crazy. But I don't always have time to check in advance. All right, so we're talking to Sam and Gurney about Gene Chandler. And who, by the way, as you may know on this, and yes, he is absolutely still alive, but not in good health from what I hear. Gene Chandler was not the artist as far as the label, the way the label came out originally on Duke of Earl. It was the Duques. And when VJ released it, they released it as Gene Chandler. That surprised both Gene and the Duques, but the rest of the stuff after that was all just Gene Chandler. You still with me, Sam?
1: I am. Right. I am, Raleigh, and yeah. I want to thank you so much for holding on with me.
0: Sure.
1: And I just want to say that I hope I say what I'm about to say right, because I'm so tired. But I just want to say that my friend Barry Bruner, who was the art director at Whitney Young Magnet School, introduced me to Gene Chandler on the phone.
0: Uh-huh.
1: I only spoke to him 10 minutes in my whole life, but it was a wonderful conversation, and Gene was having some health issues at the time, but he was very kind to me, and it was a beautiful, beautiful moment. And my friend Barry had played for the Shepherds earlier in his life.
0: Well, that's pretty good. Was he on elevator operator?
1: I don't know what he was on, but he played for the Shepherds.
0: Yeah,
1: and he was not one of their front runners, but he played bass, and so anyway, because of that, he had all these introductions to these people, and so he was kind to introduce me to them, and so I had like 10 minutes on the phone with Gene, which was wonderful, and I was just wondering, I can't remember the exact name of the song, but I think it was something along the lines of, Please Give Me a Hug, or Hug Me. I don't recollect it.
0: You know, I thought I knew every Gene Chandler record, and that is not hitting any responsive chords.
1: Okay.
0: Not a thing.
1: I think it was with his time with the Shepherds, and I know he was with the Duques and so forth, but I think the name of the song was Give Me a Hug or Please Give Me a Hug.
0: Okay, I was thinking of Gene Chandler. You're talking about Give a Hug to Me, and that was the song.
1: Yes.
0: But the Shepherds, absolutely. But I was going to say, it was like 1961, and it was on PAM. But I didn't know it by Gene Chandler. So obviously, as the Shepherds, give a hug to me. Is that what you want to hear?
1: Yeah, that's the one. And you know, I know he did the Duke of Earl and all that, but. That was one song that was kind of abbreviated or dismissed or whatever, and I just thought maybe I'd ask it.
0: Well, sure. Well, you know, the Shepherds certainly had none of the national recognition as Gene Chandler did. Sadly, they should have, but they never did. So the Shepherds are you know, an acquired taste, and Chicagoans know them, of course, named after Bunky Shepherd, who produced
1: the stuff. Island of Love.
0: Well, but again, you're talking about things that aren't really hits. They're records that we oldie fans would like, but not like in Billboard Hot 100 hits. They just, didn't have them. And like I say, Elevator Operator is my favorite, but they're Tragic is a wonderful songs. So there's many, but there aren't what we'd call hits. Where on the other hand, Gene Chandler, of course, Duke of Earl, it was the Duques, but they put Gene's name on the label, and he was a lead singer, so okay, fine. And then so many other things, like a Groovy Situation much later, and all that, ton of Gene Chandler records. But Give a Hug to Me is a fine record, originally on PAM.
1: Yeah. I'm just so glad to hear he's still with us.
0: Oh, yes. Well, I think he was born in 1940. And he did not have an easy time, including spending time in jail for heroin distribution, and just had a real down part in his life. And survived it, came back, and continued to perform. So I give him all the credit in the world.
1: Yeah, I think he's pushing like 90 or something.
0: No, he's born in 1940, so he'll be next, in the next couple of weeks, I'm trying to kill a black fly. I think in the next, and you thank God it's not video, but anyway, I think it's like July 6th or something is his birthday, so he'll be 86 on that day.
1: Oh, okay, okay.
0: Because so, it was 1940.
1: Yeah, but he can find something there. Like I said, I heard you talking about him, and I appreciate him very much.
0: I love his stuff. There are so many terrific Gene Chandler records. I'd say I play at least a dozen of them on KJ. I just love them. But you wanted to hear Give a Hug to Me, and there's a lot of people who probably have never heard that, so I will play the 1961 Pam version.
1: I appreciate it so much, Raleigh. You have a good night.
0: Thanks for calling. All right, so absolutely. So, Sam, I'd be happy to do that. Now, let's see here. And, you know, you don't have to twist my arm to play Gene Chandler. Love playing Gene Chandler. Let's see. What are we doing? I believe that Brian is in Seneca. Oh, Brian, you still with us?
2: Yeah, finally made it to the defense of the great Kurt Vile since about 2 hours on hold last night.
0: Yes.
2: Now, he is technically a classical composer,
0: yes,
2: in the same way that Richard Rodgers is,
0: yes,
2: or John Williams.
0: Yes.
2: So he's not Philip Glass or Carl Jenkins with their pinkies up in the air and maybe up someone else's nostril. He actually wrote stuff that people wanted to listen to.
0: Uh-huh. And he was married to Lottie Lanya.
2: Exactly. And he was also a contemporary of Richard Rodgers.
0: Yeah.
2: During World War II, he recorded an American morale booster song with Oscar Hammerstein II writing the lyrics for it.
0: Uh-huh.
2: He died in 1950 at the age of 50, either outliving his father by only a month or being outlived by his father by a couple of months.
0: Yeah.
2: Version of Mac the Knife that is the popular version was based on the Mark Blitzstein translation, because the entire Three Penny Opera was translated from its original 1920s German into American English for presentation, as a complete play. It was based on it. It's not exactly the straight follow through, but it's great for jazz. Louis Armstrong hit it out of the park, and so did a lot of other people. Another song of Kurt Vile's that made it into popular music was the Alabama song, as done by The Doors. And it was one of the ones where Vile wrote it in idiosyncratic English back in the 20s. It was from a play called The Rise and Fall of the City of Mahogany, which translates into German. I'm not going to say it. My German's not that good anymore.
0: Okay.
2: The play itself is a good opera, but it's not a happy one. It's rocks, falls, everyone dies, and so does everyone else.
0: Yeah, right.
2: But they actually sang, show me the way to the next whiskey bar. And Wilde's version was actually a little bit more explicit than the one The Doors did.
0: All righty. But that's not what you called about.
2: No, I actually called about Howard Johnson's, both the hotel chain that's still kind of around, and the restaurant that started it off but didn't quite live. The original Howard Johnson Senior was opened by Howard Deering Johnson.
0: Yeah, right, absolutely. But we're talking
2: in Massachusetts.
0: Yeah, a guy who died in the early 70s. Absolutely. His son was basically...
2: Yes, and the son took it over for a while.
0: Yeah.
2: The son worked in business for a while, but he was also an MBA, which must remove key parts of your reproductive and organs along with the frontal lobotomy, because Howard Johnson Jr., which was not his middle name was different, so he wasn't technically junior.
0: Right.
2: But he led the flight from quality that led people to eat anywhere except for Howard Johnson's, and that set him up for the death blow, which actually happened about 10 or 15 years before the last restaurant closed.
0: Well,
2: because they were their flight from quality dropped their sales and made them vulnerable to a hostile takeover.
0: They're actually the Marriott thing is later. There's actually some really interesting things about this chain that I think if you're gonna actually talk about them, you need to put it in perspective. And that's that before World War II, they had about 200 of them, and by 19
2: and they lost about 3/4 of those.
0: Well, it's more than that. They lost 90%. There were 12 in 1944 due to the rationing. Now, actually, as far as I'm concerned, that was the best thing that ever happened to this chain, because that's what caused them to go into the commissary business, not only to the Army and all that, but to get the turnpike concessions like Pennsylvania Turnpike, Jersey Turnpike, Ohio Turnpike, Connecticut Turnpike. That he won the exclusive rights to serve, and that the only reason he went out after it was because he had pretty much lost everything. And then, of course, after the war, there were a few hundred more, and the hotel business in the 50s, as you know, and we won't bother to talk about that. And it had some very interesting chapters, to say the least. But when you talk about Howard Johnson himself, in some ways, what he did for the restaurant business is revolutionary. Not only did he centralize the buying, which had not really been done, but he was using a commissary system to prepare the menu items for distribution. And this literally changed the restaurant industry.
2: Oh, yeah, it absolutely did. In fact, it was almost amazing that Howard Johnson's ended up going away as they did.
0: Yeah.
2: But like you said, it started with Howard Johnson Jr.'s a flight from quality.
0: Yeah, well, and that's absolutely true. And there were a number of other things on the way. And as you know, they tried things. Like in 69, they had Ground Round. They were trying to do that little more upscale, and that didn't work for them. And they tried
2: well,
0: a number.
2: Well, it eventually didn't work.
0: Right.
2: Ground Round, and there was another one that he did earlier on.
0: Yes.
2: They were kept as separate companies from Howard Johnson's. But they both lasted a lot longer than people give them credit for.
0: Right.
2: In fact, I think there's still some Ground Round still in business.
0: But not associated, obviously, with
2: nowhere even close to their peak.
0: Right, exactly. It's an interesting story all the way around, and I would agree with you about quality. I remember them so well because of Hojo Cola. They absolutely refused to sell Coca-Cola or Pepsi. It was all Hojo Cola. And as far as I was concerned, it tastes like it was made from Listerine. It was just the worst. So that caused me to choose somewhere else. But, everybody knows about their 28 flavors and all that, but they really were into, like, fried clams and a lot of fried food and things like that as well. So a lot of comfort food.
2: Yes.
0: Yep.
2: Yes, the fried clams, from what I understand, were very good. And before they became a dump them on the plate, they actually served the fried clams in the form of a sandwich.
0: Yeah.
2: On lobster roll bread.
0: Right.
2: Lobster roll bread is similar to, but is not a hot dog bun.
0: Yeah, no, absolutely. I remember it all. And that's the deal. Gone and, these days forgotten, but an interesting story.
2: Yeah, I remember it from being a real little kid, because we would pass those, and my father was tight. As in, no, we're not stopping at Howard Johnson's. That cost too much.
0: Oh, geez. Okay. Well, have it.
2: And the last thing, if we can still squeeze it in while people are still thinking about them, request is 25 or 6-4 by Chicago in honor of Walter Panzager, the saxophonist who passed on earlier this week.
0: Okay, good deal. Thanks. Appreciate it, Brian.
2: Thank you.
0: All right, so 888-876-5593, 8888 Raleigh. Eduardo in Tampa has a request. All right, Eduardo, what do you want to hear?
3: Yeah, Raleigh, how's it going? Boy, it's Thursday. It's almost like Friday for me, but I got one more day of work on Saturday to do another 2 hours.
0: Okay.
3: But, I was going to request Chicago and Street Player.
0: So what song?
3: Street Player? Okay. I don't know if you ever heard of that.
0: I don't know if I have either, but I'll look for it.
3: Yeah.
0: All right.
3: Yeah, there's two versions of it. I like things in its original format. Some they do the with the latest thing where they remix it, but I like the original song.
0: Okay.
3: Yeah.
0: All right.
3: But yeah, it was sung by, it's one of Chicago's songs. So.
0: Well, yeah, I'm looking it up. Recorded by several other people, including Rufus. But I guess.
3: Yeah.
0: It was the B-side of Window Dreamin', 1979. All right, Street Player. All right, you got it.
3: Yeah.
0: Okay, all right. Thanks. Appreciate it.
3: Hey, have a good weekend, everyone. Yeah.
0: All right,
3: thank you.
0: You too. Absolutely. And next live show, of course, a Monday Night Trivia. And looking forward to that. All right. So now Robert in Chicago had a request. Are you still there, Robert?
4: Yes, I am. Oh. I called John back, and I just have a couple of requests now.
0: All right.
4: I was originally going to talk about that. Yeah. But you mentioned a shepherd.
0: Shepherds, yeah, give a hug to me.
4: Yeah, and it made me think of an oldie, I don't know if it's related, Daddy's Home by Shep.
0: Oh, absolutely, not even remotely related, and of course Daddy's Home was kind of the answer record to when they were

0: 1961 for the Shepherds, and they were Chicago's own. They've been on everything. That was on PAM, but they were originally on Apex, and then VJ and Abner and OK and Constellation and Mirwood and Sharp and Bunky, and I think the last one was ABC Paramount, and that is the deal. But it's interesting that there were two different groups known as the Shepherds in Chicago. And so that leads to a lot of confusion. Now, the other Shepherds did Moselle and Sherry and all that, the stuff on Theron and all of that. And then these Shepherds, of course, give a hug to me and never let me go. But I got to look to find out if there was any commonality in group members there. Actually, I should get my Chicago doo-wop book out because, that's the definitive, don't you know? All right, so 888-876-5593-8888, Raleigh. And Joe is a first-time caller. He's in Lansing. All right, Joe, welcome to WGN Radio. Thanks for calling.
1: Well, thank you for taking my call.
0: Sure. So what's up?
1: Well, I've been listening for a few months now, and getting to feel for what you're really about, and you're really about quite a bit.
0: I was going to say, if you know, do tell me, because I'm not always so sure.
1: I don't know about that, but one thing I do know is that there's a DJ. I think he started in Ohio or Detroit. I know he was on Detroit radio, and I've heard a few air checks from his shows from way back then, and that was Joel Sebastian.
0: Yeah, he was on WXYZ in Detroit, WXYZ when they were top 40. Absolutely.
1: Right.
0: And, and then he went to WLS, and... did well there, and so he was on XYZ, and then he moved over to CFL, and as you know, competed with LS. So absolutely, and then went back to LS, pretty sure, and that was it. But for a while, he went to New York. He was on WNBC briefly, but he's been gone a really long time. He was very young. And it was just after I left Billboard. So this would probably be about early 1986 that he died. And I think he died in Evanston. I think he was only, 50, 52, 53 years old. He was young.
1: Right. And I could never really figure out what was going on, but there was a certain amount of sadness I read in a few of the little pieces I found about him. And I just wondered, did he succumb to some disease or something other than that? I really don't know.
0: I don't really know either. But he died in a hospital, and I think they called it natural causes because at the time, like I say, he was only like 50 years old. So I'm like, what's natural causes? But I think that's all they pretty much had said. But I assume that it was something physical rather than something psychological. I don't think there was any hint that he killed himself, if that's what you're wondering. I hadn't heard that. But when he went back to CFL, that's when Ken Draper was program director and Chuck Bloor was doing the consulting. And I just used to love those jingles. I thought any radio station with a jingle for St. Swithin's Day is okay with me. And so, of course, it's funny because a good friend of mine was the program director of WLS, John Rook. And I said, I love those jingles. And he kind of had a sardonic suckle and said, me too. Yeah, well, for the wrong reason, because it wasn't something that necessarily fans would like. But I just still, to the day John Rook died, I would say, yeah, those CFL jingles, they were my favorites. So I never heard anything, and I didn't know Joel Sebastian, personally. So I, but no industry talk that I heard. Of course, here we are on WGN. If anybody would know, someone listening to this show probably would. So what made you think he was depressed?
1: Well, I noticed that there was, especially on the little air check I listened to most frequently, was it was a telescoped version of his last last program with I don't know if it was LS or CFL, but it ended with his playing MacArthur Park.
0: Okay.
1: But I noticed throughout the entire air check he was constantly referring to alcohol and beer, especially.
0: Yeah, see, that's interesting. I'm trying to think back of what I heard about the time about his death, and I think it was more like a pneumonia or, you know, a flu that went bad. Something definitely physical, not something that would have been, you know, some medical complications from something fairly common like a pneumonia or a flu or something. And so I have not heard about him, and usually I know who drinks as far as that goes, and that's usually fairly common, and I do not know about him having a drinking problem ever. That's new to me. It's possible. I know that he wound up leaving LS in the early 70s and going to MAQ for a while, and when he was on CFL, man, for a while they were kind of untouchable. I thought Barney Pipp, one of my favorite people, sadly, who's no longer with us, and Ron Britton. There were a number of really good people, but if he had a drinking problem, I don't know it.
1: Okay, well, that's that was just my opinion, but
0: well, and you know, you're right. Sometimes you can listen and you can hear what's between the lines, or that as far as that goes, but. It's news to me. He was originally from Detroit, born and raised, and of course working at XYZ was kind of a culmination early on. And so, like a lot of guys who get hot early, their radio career is, I won't say it's downhill from there, because obviously when you're talking about LS and CFL and all that, it's darn good. But, you know, at the same time, I don't know what, how much pleasure it gave him, shall we say. I don't know.
1: Okay. So, all right. Yeah. Well, maybe I can pick your brain about another DJ who got started in Detroit. His name, professionally at least, was Lee Allen.
0: Oh, yeah, absolutely. I do remember him, and I know probably less about him. Sure, he made it, from what I remember, he made it to like 90. So the opposite of of Joel Sebastian, but he was on JLB and JBK and then XYZ for a while. I think KMH in Flint, which of course became Lucky Keener 13. So and he was doing promotion work after that. Hosting a broadcast from a casino and all that kind of stuff. And so he was a little older, than a Joel Sebastian, but beloved, and I never heard a bad thing about him.
1: Not surprised.
0: Yeah, a very charismatic guy, and he was around, in the 50s and then in the early 60s, like he would have been one of the guys who was interviewing the Beatles and all that. He was in the right place at the right time. And when he worked for, what was it, Walled Lake, some casino, he was like the promotion guy. And he brought everybody from the Four Seasons to Chuck Berry to all that there. And he was on XYZ TV. You mentioned Joel Sebastian. Remember the two of them had a show together, that dance show?
1: And really?
0: So, yes, absolutely, on XYZ TV. And then later, the last thing I remember hearing about him on television, and I bet you there's clips of this on YouTube. And for people who are looking him up, remember, Allen is A-L-A-N, not A-L-L-E-N. Anyway, the deal is that he used to do car commercials. And he wrote a book to Turn Your Radio On, which was kind of biographical. But I'm going to see if there's, on YouTube, if there's any of those Lee Allen car commercials, because I found them priceless. But I don't know that he did. But Motor City, Lee Allen car commercials.
1: Yes.
0: Let's see if anybody put one on. It'd be great if they did. And if you haven't seen them, that would be even better. But, here we have them. Absolutely. And we've got his commercial demo. Okay. The horn, sure. And,
1: Oh, yes.
0: Yeah. Right. On the horn.
1: I'm still looking for... Yeah. Right, I'm still looking for one of those horns.
0: Right, good luck. Yes, absolutely. You betcha. But they've got an air check on that on XYZ TV, TV7. So yeah, you probably can take a look at all this on YouTube because it's there.
1: Well, very good. Well, I'll give you back your ear, but happy to talk to you, and I'll keep listening.
0: Well, thank you, and I hope you'll call again.
1: Thank you.
0: Okay, thanks. Appreciate it. So, yeah, absolutely. And I had that book when that came out, and then I don't know where that is because I've been just trying to find old radio books. So I may see if I can't get another copy of that because I hadn't thought about him in a while. But, yeah, the TV commercials. I loved it when the guys would hawk cars on television because some of them are just, oh, man. All right, some of the San Francisco ones and all that. And let's see. What do we have? I believe that Steve in Western Springs has been with us for a while. So, Steve, what's up?
2: Hello, Raleigh. How are you?
0: I can't complain. How about yourself?
2: Very good, thanks. I can't believe you just mentioned WMAQ in the early 70s.
0: Yeah.
2: And I mentioned to John, for no good reason, a few old-timers and myself the other day were talking about that station, and we were talking about a morning guy who didn't last long named Sweet Dick Birch.
0: Uh-huh. Yeah.
2: Do you remember, I mean, anywhere in your travels, did you cross paths with him?
0: Never did cross paths with him, but aware of who he is. And because when they first did those things, because you remember that whole thing was We've Got Personality. That's what MAQ was trying to be. But Sweet Dick Birch is going to shake up Chicago. And yeah, well, we're still waiting. And Joel Sebastian, Just Kidding Around, and Jerry G. Bishop and all that stuff. So I remember that that lineup fairly well. So I always thought he took it from Sweet Dick in Los Angeles, but I don't really know. So yeah, absolutely heard of him. I bet you there's air checks on YouTube.
2: Well, and the one, he came in from Syracuse in the fall of 73.
0: Uh-huh.
2: And as you just said, they did billboards, they did everything. They spent a lot of money promoting him.
0: Yeah, he was on HEN in Syracuse.
2: WHEN, which,
0: yeah.
2: Isn't that also the station that later produced Al Roker?
0: I think so, but I'm no Al Roker expert on that, of course. So yeah, but HEN was, Syracuse is a good radio station as far as that goes. And,
2: what type of format?
0: Mother's Music, we used to call them, Adult Contemp, MOR, adult. So
2: right.
0: Pop adult, I'd say back then. We'd call it a pop adult station.
2: Well, Sweet Dick came in.
0: By the way, let me tell you about one of the things about him. He broke two contracts in 1 year getting to NBC. He was at HEN. He broke that contract to go to NDR for more money. And then he bailed at NDR when he got the MAQ gig. And that's when Don Imus was on in New York at NBC.
2: Exactly, because Imus had gone from Cleveland to WNBC,
0: yeah.
2: Right?
0: Yeah, that's right. From GAR.
2: Sweet Dick supposedly was making $70,000 a year, which was good money back in those
0: very,
2: days.
0: Very. Yes.
2: But within 6 months, they moved him to afternoons.
0: Yeah, because he couldn't make a dent in Wally Phillips.
2: Wally Phillips, and then afternoons, Larry Lujack
0: right.
2: was in a sense.
0: Right.
2: Although... not doing. Birch left, and then as you'll recall, I know you know this, the next winter MAQ went from adult contemporary to country.
0: Yeah, that was interesting, and they gave the original PD was Lee Sherwood. And Lee had been in Washington at WRC, and then they didn't know what to do with him, and he was running Monitor. And then they gave him that first PD there at MAQ, and then within a year or so, Bob Pittman basically aced him out of a job. But it was originally Lee Sherwood.
2: That's amazing. Your knowledge is staggering.
0: And
2: Bob
0: of course,
2: Pittman.
0: Don't forget Ellie Dillon.
2: Bob Pittman had to be 20, 21 years old
0: yeah.
2: at the time.
0: Well, he'd been driving the prize truck in Pittsburgh, and the general manager had gotten the gig as GM there, and that's who brought him in as assistant PD music director.
2: Here at MAQ in Chicago.
0: Yes, and see, I was still promoting records then when that happened, and I think that was like the latter part of 74, And I remember at at the Country Radio Seminar at the Airport Hilton, back when that's where that was held, people were apoplectic that WMAQ was going to have a 40-record playlist. Now, of course, they weren't even going to have that. You and I know that. But at the time, it wasn't unusual. You'd see, like, the big station in Nashville that was all country was Weno. And Weno had a 100-record playlist. And by golly, they'd play it, which explains why they weren't number one. But so, yeah, they were apoplectic that here's WMAQ and they're going to do this. And I remember laughing about it, thinking, oh, the best is yet to come. So, yeah.
2: The first months that MAQ went country, they were still the second to the left button on my car radio. To the far left was WIND.
0: IND, sure, 560, of course.
2: Every time I would punch MAQ, and I was not a country fan at the time, they were playing Good Time Charlie's Got the Blues.
0: Yeah, I'm not surprised.
2: They must have had like a 2-record rotation.
0: Yeah, it was a short playlist, and like I say, that drove them absolutely crazy. But a guy I'd worked with in Miami, Fred Sanders, became the overnight guy, and yeah, it was an interesting lineup. And then Ellie Hellman from Phoenix City, Alabama, got the night show.
2: And Fred Sanders from Midnight to 5,
0: yes.
2: Couldn't you hear him in like 38 states?
0: Whether you wanted to or not. But that was the time when there was, you know, it's funny, we were talking about pukers before, and he was one of those guys, sadly he's not alive, but maybe it's better he's not alive, I can say that. He was one of those, we used to call him Dreamy Mimi because he'd always be puking on the commercials. But anyway, yeah, at that time, most of the 50 kilowatt stations had the overnight trucking shows. And the first one was, of course, Bill Mack at BAP in Fort Worth, and then Charlie Douglas at WWL. And then one by one, everybody else, whether it's KGA in Spokane or RVA in Richmond or, you know, WWBA in Wheeling, everybody. So when Fred came on, you know, he was one of many who was doing overnight country. At that time, WLW had Jack Reno, for instance. You know, they were all trying to do country, you know, for the trucker.
2: And these were all 50,000
0: yes.
2: stations.
0: Yes, absolutely. And they were all going after, you know, basically the same business, the Kenworths and all that kind of stuff, the trucking stuff. And I remember a good friend of mine, Charlie Murdoch, was running WLW. And at the time we were talking about it, he said, you know, I can't sell this. And I said, oh, yes, you can. I said, first, make sure you have a dedicated salesman. He said, well, they'll revolt. I said, no, they won't. You only let them sell overnights. They don't want to sell overnights. And, well, that's true. They don't. I said, now you position that as male 25 to 54. Now you're no longer selling trucking. You're selling a male 25 to 54-year-old audience. And he actually did all right with it.
2: So products of that era you would have been selling in that time slot to that demo, what would they have been?
0: See, you go after Sears, that's and the tools and all that. That's the first people you'd go after. Yeah, but anything that is, and of course all the truck things too, you know, and automotive and all that. But, you know, anything, any business that is basing their inventory on males is what you wanted to go after. Because originally back then in 75, we were just starting to really get into demographics, and everybody was after the 25 to 34-year-old female, you know, because they were going to buy all the P&G items and all that kind of stuff. So forget the 25 to 34-year-old female. Go for older males. And I think everybody did that, because I remember talking to Fred Sanders about it, and he said, yep, that's exactly what we're doing.
2: And didn't Sanders get entrepreneurial about a decade later? Didn't he take his base at MAQ and expand it into something larger?
0: I don't know. You know, like I say, I worked with him in Miami, and then he was at MAQ, and last I knew, before he died, he was in South Carolina. And, yeah, in between, I just don't know.
2: Riley, I don't mean to talk you into overtime. I was talking to John when you started talking about Joel Sebastian.
0: Yeah.
2: Why did his name come up tonight?
0: Caller asked. Guy from Lansing.
2: When I heard that, I tapped on his obituary from the Tribune came up.
0: Okay. I don't get to see that. I'm blocked from the Tribune because I don't pay him. So.
2: Well, he died at age 53 in 1985 or 86.
0: All right. So there you go. I'm right. Okay.
2: But it said, when MAQ went all country, they fired everyone on air.
0: True.
2: Then hired him back for weekends.
0: Right.
2: And a few years later, and this is according to the obit, he was doing classical overnights at GN, which I don't remember at all.
0: I don't either. That's interesting. I guess that would have been before Eddie Schwartz. I don't know.
2: Yes, Eddie, because Eddie went over from IND in like 81, 80.
0: Yeah, right.
2: And so, Franklin McCormick.
0: Right, absolutely.
2: Did he die on air? No.
0: I think, well, certainly if not on the air, around it. It was one of those.
2: And
0: weird,
2: sometimes on it.
0: That's the listeners. That was 71. And there is a story about that. And, of course, I'm sure that everybody at WGN is screaming at their radio right now because I don't know this 100%. But I think he got sick on the air and then was taken to a hospital, I think.
2: And passed away.
0: Well, no. He got a little better and then had another heart attack and died.
2: Unbelievable. Raleigh, my final note, which was going to be my opening note, but you were talking about MAQ, so I brought up Sweet Dick Birch.
0: Yeah.
2: When you played Nightbeat, do you know that the old late news on WGN-TV, it was called Nightbeat.
0: Yes.
2: And I'm sorry, you played Take Five.
0: Right.
2: Take Five
0: had Nightbeat.
2: Yes.
0: Yeah, absolutely. Like I say, I used to love them because the overnight commercial of Tom Raper's RV World. So, yeah, all that. All right. Well, I think you've ended the night. Thank you for calling.
2: Thank you, Raleigh.
0: Okay, bye. And I don't know if we have time or not. I hope so, but we'll check it out on WGN Radio. Oh, well, it's been nice. All right. All right, you two. Talk to you Monday. And my apologies to Chuck and Dave and Ralph and Nick. Oh, I'm sorry. The show is actually over, so we'll do it again on Monday. And then, of course, that's trivia. But then on Tuesday, I hope you'll call me back and we'll pick it up right there. Sorry about that.

0: Everybody wants little cute little Bakelite tabletops and their two-door hardtops or their two-door post coupes.
1: Whatever floats your boat. So what are you listening to today? What radio?
0: Listening to either the internet or a Sony AM/FM shortwave cassette CD.
1: Oh, wow. All right. So, yeah.
0: I got in when I was on active duty with the Marine Corps. They had a special on it, the exchange, and I bought it.
1: Yeah, the CFDs, they were like V-17 or G-500, one of those. Yes, yes, they absolutely. All right. So that should be pretty selective, not tremendously, but pretty selective.
0: Yeah, I don't have a external antenna of any degree of quality. Otherwise, I'd be able to listen to the weather band. Of course, the weather radio I've got right now is, I got it for free, but my sister didn't pay a whole lot for it either.
1: Okay. Yeah, well, they're widely available, and they're pretty cheap, you know, as far as that goes. A lot of them are available. And so, yeah, well, that's good. Now, I'll tell you, when I look at radios, like in the 80s, when I talk about, like, Bob Crane discovering how bad radio reception was, and he was so right. The one exception is some of the Panasonics had incredible reception. And usually the things that were just ugly as sin and big and, you know, probably had a cassette in them, but they had reception. And so I give them credit for that. And in the 60s, I used to love those Zenith Royal series, like, you know, Royal 275. And 265. Those are great little radios. AM only, of course.
0: Yeah, the ones that carried on a tradition of the transoceanics.
1: Yes, yes. Well, I had a transoceanic, and mine was a tube. And, of course, I love the way transoceanic, you know, they build it as portable. They put a handle on it. It was luggable. This was not portable by anybody's definition. But, yes.
0: Yeah, I had one for a couple of years myself, and it was a wonderful radio, and it was portable for a given value, portable.
1: Right, exactly. If you had muscle strength, yes, it was portable.
0: Yeah. Yeah, and some of the real admired radios in the pre-war collectible sphere are admired because their looks.
1: Oh yeah, right. Like the cabinetry, of course.
0: Yeah,
1: beautiful.
0: like the Nocturne and the Bluebell.
1: Mm-hmm.
0: Who's make the Spartan Nocturne and Bluebells.
1: Yeah.
0: But others that are admired, the Zeniths are admired because they've got pull, and the E.H. Scotts are the holy grails because they are some of the best radios that have ever been built.
1: Yeah. Yeah. And some people who are not very hard on their toys still have them. You know, nothing around me lasts very long, but I miss them all. All right. Well, thanks for calling. Good to talk to you.
0: Yeah, I did have some requests.
1: Oh, you do? All right. Let's move
0: above
1: over.
0: And beyond, if you can get some of the discussion you had about emergency broadcast system that you did on a commercial break a couple of days ago, get it out actually on the air.
1: Oh, yeah, well, that's interesting that you bring that up, of course, because we have a real crisis in America that's not really discussed very much, and that is, as older folks retire, the people who replace them as head of emergency management in the counties throughout the country know nothing about broadcast. They're usually not even asked in the interviews. So to them, emergency management, getting the information out to the public, is something like an Everbridge or one of the systems that, you know, will alert you on your cell phone. But of course, if the ICBMs actually crest the pole, you can kiss it goodbye because your cell phone's not going to work. But increasingly, we've got a problem where the counties have no way to understand how to even disseminate an informational message over the EAS system. So, yeah, it's a big problem.
0: Yeah, and that came up real big as recently as Hurricane Katrina.
1: Oh, yeah, and then the famous one in Minot, where Clear Channel, and, you know, I'm not one to necessarily defend Clear Channel, but I sure am in this case. Clear Channel took all manner of hell because of what happened with the Minot derailment and people died. And they said, well, that's because they're run remotely from Minneapolis and all this. The hell it isn't. The county never, ever sent an EAS warning. So to
0: no, and if you don't get a warning, you can't broadcast a warning. And when I was still in the service, the class of units I served with last responded to things like natural disasters, amongst many other things. And so I was actually in the middle of Mississippi after Hurricane Katrina, and the only thing that even came close to being able to talk to a cell phone was the radios in the back of my truck.
1: Right. Right. No, I know. And it was absolutely a lack. And we see that. I don't know what the answer is. I know for our county, I just agreed to take over as the LP1, so I'll handle it. But ultimately, the counties, this should be a requirement that emergency managers are aware of the EAS system.
0: Yeah, because even if you don't lose your cell towers, there are a sizable number of people who don't have cell phones, right, or refuse to get them, or
1: right,
0: can't afford them, or whatever.
1: Right, absolutely. No, 100%. I couldn't agree with you more. And it's going to be interesting to watch this play out, because the other thing is the biggest manufacturer of the NDEC, where you get the alerts and all that, has given up the ghost. They're not going to make any more models. And they really were the best, Sage. They were great. And so now, if my Sages go bad, thank God I've got a few, but I'm going to have to look at DASDAQ or something like that, and I'm not pleased. So that's a problem, too.
0: And yeah, I can certainly understand that, especially since you're running your radio station as a real business. It really needs to have some money left over from the ad money after you pay your royalties and the electric bills and everything else.
1: Well, yeah, that's certainly true for my primary FM, but my AM and my translator, that's just a toy. I don't try to monetize it. And so that's my labor of love, and I just pay for it. And yes, the music rights kill me. All right, well, good to talk to you. Thanks.
0: And my request.
1: Yes.
0: Okay, I have four requests. Preferably you can play them a little bit closer to each other so they feed on each other and, you know, kind of make the sense. Call it September. The first request is September song, the Kurt Weill composed song, You Pick the Artist.
1: Okay.
0: The second one, Carole King, It
1: Might As
0: Well
1: Rain Until September. Okay, all right.
0: And then the next one, Dinah Washington, September in the Rain.
1: Right, okay.
0: And then the last one, Earth, Wind, and Fire, September.
1: Yes, yes, that Allie Willis wrote. Yes, absolutely. All right, we'll do it.
0: Great. Talk to you later.
1: Thanks for calling. So we'll pick it up right there. We got Ralph in Rockford. We've got Cindy in Chicago. We'll get to her next because she fell asleep last night waiting, and geez, it took a while. So all that and more is coming up. We're here for another couple hours, and I hope you'll join us on WGN Radio.

WGN Radio. I'm Raleigh James. Well, Brian didn't say how to play them in order, so I figured I'd pick the one out of the four that I like best, and that's Carole King on Dimension, 1962, Might As Well Rain Until September. We'll play September song, and I picked out the artist I want, and Dinah Washington, September in the Rain, and, of course, Earth, Wind, and Fire, September. But we have ignored one of the biggest September songs. So without further ado, you should hear a little of it anyway. The Tempos did it originally.

0: Okay.
1: All right. So, yeah, equal time for all our Septembers. I could probably think of more, but that occurred to me right away. So, yeah, Sid Wayne co-wrote that, Sidney Weinberg, who was actually in a group, the Chicken Flickers. You don't want to know. All right. So we have Cindy in Chicago who is awake now. So, Cindy, welcome back to WGN Radio.
2: Well, first of all, before I tell you what happened that was just so humorous tonight, I wanted to apologize to Eduardo for not liking his Door song. I listen to all that.
1: Right. Worry not.
2: But then if you want to play a Door song for him, you could play People Are Strange.
1: Oh, let's not encourage it. All right.
2: That's the thing. Uh-huh. But then, yeah, I went to Macy's in Old Orchard to take something back.
1: Okay. Very good.
2: So I knew I parked, you know, it was like 8 o'clock, you know, because it's light out now, you know, it's gone. And anyhow, so I parked, you know, I'm like, you know, I remembered I parked pretty close to the door because it was 8 o'clock. So I get out. And I go up to my car and I beep it and I get in. And I get in and I'm like, what's wrong with this seat? What's wrong with this car? So then I'm like, huh? So then I looked, my dash cam wasn't there. And I'm like,
1: maybe it wasn't your car. Yeah, see, I knew we were going there. Yes. Well, hopefully the owner didn't come out right about then.
2: People, you know, like if someone would get so, you know, because it was like close to closing, if someone would come out and call the police.
1: So was the car the same color and model?
2: It wasn't. It was like a little white. I don't know what, you know, a little. I have a Honda Fit and it's white.
1: Okay.
2: And it has a moonroof. Because I can't really drive a big car. I would get a big,
1: all right. So you have a Honda and what did you get in?
2: I don't know what it was. I didn't. I mean, it was some kind of electric, funky car. It looked like my car.
1: All right. So you got out of it in short order, no doubt.
2: And then these people were getting out of their car. And I'm like, I don't know if it's because I've been getting migraines and I'm a little mixed up. But I knew I parked close. I said, that's my car right over there. I don't know. It was just unbelievable. But then, anyhow, what else was I going to tell you? I don't know. I just can't remember nothing anymore. I used to have a mind.
1: Well, but then, you're not alone. My mind up and left me years ago, and that's perfectly fine.
2: Yeah, I guess my day trading's going okay. And
1: well, that's good to hear.
2: It went down, you know, after I sold, you know, the interest rates were rising, they didn't do anything.
1: That's right, they did nothing.
2: So the market fell, so that's good. I could buy in tomorrow.
1: Okay.
2: Yeah, and my sugar's okay.
1: Good.
2: Yeah. Good. And, I was driving around today because usually I just go to Walmart for an eye exam. Maybe you wouldn't like that idea. But
1: well, I couldn't because Walmart or whatever, they're fine if your eyes are pretty much normal and you're just looking for the optometrist who's there. But if you have real eye problems, no, you can't go to Walmart.
2: Yeah, I don't have real eye problems, you know, but then I go there because then there's no one looking for where my meal ticket comes from and where they could smooch some money off.
1: All right, right. So, all right, so you went and got an eye exam. Are eyes okay?
2: No, I didn't. You know, you can't call Walmart. I don't think you could call Walmart anymore. They want you to just do everything online.
1: Oh, yeah. Yeah.
2: It's all about 5 Walmarts, and they're like, we're busy, and we're not answering the phone.
1: Yes.
2: So I think I'm going to go in my neighborhood to 4 Eyes.
1: Okay.
2: Yeah, so I got to do that. It was just, and call the insurance company, and they don't, you know, you got to give them the zip code for who's on the list, and I'm like, I don't know, you know, was zip code, you know, and so I gave him Norge's zip code, and I don't know. And then it turned out easier to do it with the automated system. It really did.
1: All right. I don't know what we're talking about, but I'm sure it's wonderful.
2: The list of I people.
1: Uh-huh.
2: Yeah. All right.
1: Well pick one out, and I'm sure it'll be fine.
2: Okay, and then the migraines, that's what I want. Yeah, I was real sick for 2 days from that where I couldn't even walk. I was so weak.
1: Yeah.
2: Well, I don't know, when I was young that didn't happen.
1: Really?
2: And then I called the talk line, and the one woman, you know, a lot of them are real nice. They have their masters in psychology. And
1: now, by the way, what talk line? You mean like dial a nurse or something?
2: No, psychological talk line.
1: Oh, I see. So they kind of over the phone help from anonymous strangers.
2: Yeah, they just talk to you. They know me. They're not that
1: normal. Uh huh. What would that? No, it's not dial a nut. What would that be?
2: I don't know what it was. You just talk to people.
1: No, but I mean, what service is it called? What number do you dial?
2: I it's just in my phone. I just dial it. I don't know.
1: All right. I take it this is from the goodness of their heart. There's no. I know they have like suicide and crisis lines, but you're not calling them, are you?
2: No.
1: Okay.
2: They're paid by the state of Illinois. They get paid real good, and they're masters.
1: So like NAMI or one of those, like the National Alliance of Mental Illness or something?
2: Yeah, because, I mean, I kind of, you know, I'm doing better. I'm going to the pool, going to start going to the pool 6 blocks away.
1: That's very nice.
2: But I just, you know, Chuck died and then COVID, and I just
1: That's been a while.
2: I go all around now. I don't do that anymore. Just sit in the house.
1: Uh-huh.
2: So I'm doing a lot better with that. I was so isolated for so long, and I'm not that much anymore.
1: Well, good.
2: But the woman on the talk line, I was telling her about the warm, it's called a warm line. Telling her about the migraines, and she says she has migraines so bad that she has to have Botox.
1: Oh, okay.
2: Ingested into her brain.
1: Okay.
2: And I said, I think it's kind of muscular skeletal too. It's like my back and my shoulders and my neck. And she said, yeah, they injected it in my neck. Too, in my shoulders. And like when I'm cooking, my neck, you know, and, you know, like even if I vacuum just my right side, I mean, just that little bit, you know, even if it's not much vacuuming, my whole right side gets like really big, like really strong.
1: Well, maybe there's something neurological going on.
2: Yeah, I don't know. I guess maybe I should find...
1: Yeah, I would say so. It could be neurological, and that could have all sorts of implications. And there might also be some help. So, yeah.
2: Maybe there is.
1: Yeah, those are not symptoms I'd ignore.
2: Usually the ubiquitol, aspirin, caffeine takes it all away. Yeah.
1: Yeah, but we don't want to mask it. We want to find out why it's happening. So you can hopefully cure it rather than medicate it. And, but whenever it's neurological, that can have implications. So I think I would talk to somebody about it who knew what they were doing, not a talk show host.
2: I have an appointment with Lutheran on the 30th.
1: All right. Excellent.
2: Okay.
1: Well, all right. Glad you're awake. Good to hear from you. Stop coughing.
2: Allergies.
1: No, that's this time of year. All right, thanks.
2: I have to bring a bag of bird seed up on the QT because no one knows I have a bird feeder on the third floor balcony.
1: For a moment there, I was thought you were telling me the bird seed was helping with your allergies. That is interesting.
2: Yeah,
1: okay. All right, just trying to follow along.
2: Okay.
1: All right. Bye. Okay, thanks. Okay, bye. All right, so 888-876-5593, 8888 Raleigh. We will have another September song. We will have Ralph from Rockford. We got Cleveland Dennis. All right. And let's see, Isaac on the south side, and Brian in Seneca is back. Well, what, complaining about his requests? I'll play him in any order I want. All right, okay. I think we'll do September song by the artist I have chosen next on WGN Radio.
0: When I was a young man courting the girls, I played me a waiting game. If a maid refused me with tossing curls, I'd let this old world take a couple of whirls while I plied her with tears instead of pearls. And as time came along, she came my way. As time came along, she came.

0: WGN Radio. I'm Raleigh James, and there it is, September song. It's done by 645 different people. I almost went with the Ravens, but I decided at the last minute that we would, in fact, have Roy Clark and 1969, and we just did. All right, so Ralph is in Rockford. Ralph, what's happening tonight?
1: Hello?
0: Yes, that's you.
1: Yes, yes, thank you very much. I think the news is coming on.
0: You do? You're right. Hang on.
1: Yeah.
0: Don't go away.
1: Yeah.
0: Thanks for letting me know.
1: Okay.
0: All right. So
1: okay.
0: God knows I can't do this on my own. We'll pick it up right there. We have Cleveland, Denick, and I, and Brian's calling back, and Mark and Rora, and Chuck and Rockford, and we'll be right back to Ralph, who tells time better than I do on WGN Radio.

0: Factory originally, and she's married to Kurt Weill, as I mentioned. But the deal, apparently, because I had to look this up, right? Because now then I got curious. What is that in there? Well, when Louis Armstrong was recording his version of the song in 1955, Lainey, who was Kurt Weill's widow at that point, was sitting right there in a recording studio. So while reciting the list of characters in Macheath Encounters, Armstrong spontaneously improvised and said, "Look out, Miss Lottie Lainey and old Lucy Brown." Yeah, so that's what it came from. I never knew that. Well, all right, now back to Ralph, who can tell time unlike me. And so what are we talking about?
1: No, thank you very much. Anytime I can step aside for David Jennings, I'd be more than happy.
0: Well, and I appreciate that, because God knows, as I say, yeah. I can't tell time. I don't follow clocks. Yeah, so, God love you. Thank you.
1: Yeah, well, thank you, too. And, you know, that David Jennings, he's the best newscaster, because I can understand everything he says.
0: There you are. Yeah, wonderful voice. Wonderful voice.
1: Yeah, wonderful voice. Great.
0: He could do a lot of voice acting, and I hope he is.
1: Yeah, I know. He does the pirate on the show on Thursday night here.
0: Okay.
1: John, your former colleague there from WGN.
0: Okay.
1: And I was going to say that my love for WGN goes way back at least 60 years.
0: Uh-huh.
1: When I was still, I was going to Rockford College still at that time, and I didn't like the dorm, so I checked into a motel right across from the campus of Rockford College. And I know you know this motel, because you've been around Rockford.
0: Yeah,
1: that was right on Alpine and State.
0: Okay.
1: Yeah, at that time it was called Albert Pick Motel.
0: Right, Albert Pick, you betcha.
1: Yeah, and it was right in the back of the one of the biggest Ford dealers in the Midwest. That was at that time it was Willett's Ford.
0: Well, and Albert Pick was a chain, actually. They were all over the country.
1: Was it?
0: Oh, yeah. We had one in Bay Harbor, and they had one in Huntsville. That was originally, wasn't it, a Holiday Inn, I think, and Edge of the Town and all that, the Alpine Inn. It was a lot of things, I think, on State Street in Rockford. Yeah.
1: Oh, yeah, stayed on Alpine.
0: Yeah, absolutely.
1: Right there, right on the corner.
0: Yeah.
1: And now it's called, like you said, Alpine Inn.
0: Yeah.
1: It's still there. And,
0: well, sure.
1: So
0: why would they turn it down? Well, for a while, it was Edge of Town. And I think that was the deal. It was constructed as a Holiday Inn. And at the last minute, I don't know what went wrong, but they named it Edge of Town. And because back then it was the edge of town as far as that goes. In fact, the paved roads gave way to dirt roads right in front of the motel. He had the big Holiday Inn sign, but of course he couldn't use it because there wasn't a Holiday Inn.
1: Yeah.
0: So he put Edge of Town on it. And with 62 luxurious rooms, completely air conditioned and heated. And of course they had the Edgertown restaurant right by, and he had in a chain, like I say, he had several Holiday Inns, and they started as the contracts came up, he started to rename them, and that's when '61 Edgertown became Albert Pick. And it had a swimming pool.
1: I know. Yeah,
0: children
1: that's
0: under
1: I liked
0: 12
1: about
0: stayed
1: it.
0: Free. Yeah, that's right. That's right. They had a little cocktail lounge for business and booze. Remember Edge of Town? They leased that out, and it became Saber and Saddle.
1: Yeah, Saber and Saddle.
0: Right
1: down the road.
0: Right.
1: That was down the road.
0: Yeah, well, that had been the Edge of Town restaurant before that. So then it became Saber and Saddle.
1: Oh.
0: And then remember
1: when
0: Ray Clark bought it, then it became Kai Tiki. And it was Kai Tiki until 1980.
1: Kai Tiki. Oh, I see.
0: I hate to say this. It's demolished now, but so I guess I can say it.
1: Yeah,
0: it's gone.
1: Yeah.
0: But it became Godfather's Pizza for a while.
1: Oh, yeah, yeah, and that was the same time that Henrici

0: Yes.
1: Checked into Rockford, and I had one of your loyal listeners mention Henrici's Steakhouse in Chicago here a few weeks ago, and I think those are the same people.
0: Yeah, I think so.
1: They had that wonderful, the biggest hotel was the Clock Tower Resort.
0: Yes, and we've talked about that, and that wonderful museum, yes.
1: Oh, yeah, wonderful museum, and they had everything inside, and now, believe it or not, now it's a casino.
0: I know, it breaks my heart.
1: Yeah, well, I don't blame you for that.
0: Yeah. Well, is the Cherryvale Mall still there?
1: Yeah, but it suffered so much because of COVID-19 there's hardly any businesses left.
0: Well, it's interesting because that was the first mall where I encountered, instead of escalators, they had inclinators. And I thought that was kind of neat.
1: Right.
0: No steps on the escalators. But when I first moved to town and they said, well, we're doing something ROK was doing something Cherryvale Mall. I thought they said Jerryvale Mall. And I said, they've named a mall after Jerryvale? No, they had not named a mall after Jerryvale. But for a moment there, I really thought, well, that's going to be interesting.
1: yeah, it was interesting. But the name of the little village is Cherry, Cherry Valley.
0: Yeah, right, of course.
1: Cherry Valley.
0: No, I understand that now. But when they were first telling me, I didn't see it in writing. They just said, we're doing something. And I swear, I thought they said the Jerryvale Mall. And I thought, how the hell did that come about? he's not one you would normally think that would have a mall named after him. And he was from the Bronx, for God's sake. So,
1: Yeah, well, going back to, that was in 69 when I was there at the Albert Pink Motel, and they had a cable TV, and that's what I said. I always liked WGN because...
0: Actually, if you remember, it wasn't cable TV, it was CATV, Community Antenna
1: CATV.
0: Television.
1: And you got
0: Channel 9, and you'd see those...
1: Channel 9, yeah.
0: See those commercials all night long for Tom Raper's RV World in Richmond, Indiana.
1: Well, they had a beautiful... I think it was Friday night or Saturday night, they had a beautiful movie coming on every night at 11 o'clock, I believe.
0: Yeah,
1: that was WGN. And then maybe sometimes you can play the music that was the indicative of those movies, and that was David Brubeck.
0: Oh, yeah.
1: Yeah, and it was Take 5.
0: Yeah.
1: Yeah.
0: It was a big hit.
1: Yeah, it was a big hit. I've never heard it on your show, but
0: you're right, I don't. And the other thing I should play by him, speaking of Take 5, is Blue Rondo a la Turk.
1: That's really nice. Dave Brubeck, he was quite a genie.
0: Yeah, let's write that down. First I'll write your name down, mm-hmm. so I know who requested it.
1: Because
0: that's what I forget all the time. Okay.
1: That's all right. You can put me down for... Nadine, this guy's in love with you. You must have forgotten.
0: You're kidding? Yes, we'll all sing together. Yeah. Yes, I got on the city bus and found a vacant seat. Thought I saw my future bride walking down the street. Shouted to the driver, hey, conductor, you must slow down. I think I see you. Please let me off this bus. Nadine! All right.
1: Everything I need you, you are gone.
0: Yeah, that's right.
1: And then the other one that was a nice one for me was This Guy's in Love with You. That was composed by Bacharach.
0: Right.
1: And now you have really touched on some very interesting topics lately here. And I remember now I heard today Cars for Kids.
0: Oh, I'm sure. Yeah. Well, now you know all about it.
1: Yeah. Well, I knew all about them before.
0: Oh.
1: And and they have changed since it came to light what they're really doing. They have changed their commercials now.
0: What are they doing on them?
1: Well, they say they play the old commercial for 5 seconds, and then they say, don't change the channel now. Don't change the channel, because they knew that people were getting disgusted with it.
0: Okay.
1: And then don't change the channel, and then they have a new section of this you know, commercial.
0: Do they mention who the charity is and where the money's going?
1: No, of course not, because they don't want the people to know.
0: Well, I think they're going to have to, because it'll be interesting to see how this California lawsuit plays. There's absolutely nothing wrong with what they're doing, but they should disclose it.
1: No, right, but they don't, because they don't want people to know, you know, that.
0: Well, yeah, if you think you're donating to, 10-year-olds in Minneapolis and you find out it's teenagers in Lakewood, New Jersey, it's a little different.
1: Mm-hmm. Yeah, right. And then I have a couple of musical questions, if you don't mind.
0: Uh-oh, okay.
1: Oh, no, that's okay, because you mentioned one of my songs there. You mentioned Derek with the cinnamon.
0: Yes, absolutely.
1: Yeah, and that was one potato, two potatoes, three potatoes, four. Give it to me, cinnamon. I want more.
0: Right, yeah. Sneaking down the alleyway, knocking on your door. I thought I had enough, but I'm back for more. Right. Cinnamon, let me in. Uh-huh. Yeah,
1: uh-huh. Yeah, that was quite a song.
0: Yeah, I know. I know. I can't remember
1: Mr.
0: my
1: Baseman.
0: Own name, but yeah, one potato, two potato, three potato, open up, cinnamon. I want more. Five potato, six potato, seven potato, eight. Give it to me, cinnamon. I can't wait.
1: I sang that to one of my girlfriends, and she laughed.
0: Oh, lovely. Just lovely. That's not a courting song.
1: No, okay. Well, and I remember that yesterday, I was going to call you yesterday, but there were so many loyal listeners ahead of me because I always keep my promises. So there were so many people that were ahead of loyal listeners, like, Isaac, Mike, Marge, Jim, and so on. And so I didn't dare to interrupt their train of thought.
0: All right. Well, you're here today.
1: Okay, so I'm here today for a little bit. And and you mentioned Wolfman Jack yesterday, too. And here's the interesting thing about Wolfman Jack now. Your station, WGN, of course, has Wolfman Jack.
0: On the weekends, yes, absolutely.
1: Yeah, the weekend.
0: Yep,
1: yeah,
0: the syndicated version.
1: Yeah. Yes,
0: hang on a minute. Don't go away. Stay right where you are.
1: Okay.
0: Or I'll be blowing it again on WGN Radio.
1: Yeah.

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I'm Raleigh James, and yes, that's Earth, Wind, and Fire. That's the end of our quartet for Brian. Yep, September, Allie Willis co-wrote that. And yeah, she started out. She was working in the publicity department at Columbia when I was at Epic, and put out an album actually. And for right, she was leaving. They put an album for Child Star, and I thought it was kind of cute. And she went on to some great songwriting credits, including September. All right, so back in Rockford, and wait a minute, I just realized it's time again for the news coming up on WGN Radio. I couldn't sleep at all.

0: WGN Radio. I'm Raleigh James. Yeah, don't tell me no soul ever came out of Indianapolis. Well, there was Bobby Lewis tossing and turning, 1961 on Belltone, a terrific little label. And Carl in Chicago wanted to hear that. I kind of like to follow up One Track Mind, but nonetheless, that's fine. Richie Adams of the Fireflies wrote Tossin' and Turnin'. So, yeah, the group that did You Were Mine at the time. All right, so back to Ralph in Rockford in closing. So, Ralph, what else did you want to say?
1: Yeah, in closing, well, in closing, I have to say, too, it's some kind of a privilege for me to listen to David Jennings for 10 times.
0: And, and I think you get to listen to him all night. They record that during the Walt Sabo Sterling show, yeah.
1: Yeah, they must do that. Well, it was very nice, this Earth, Wind, and Fire.
0: Yeah.
1: September was chosen to be one of the best 100 songs ever that came out.
0: How about that?
1: Yeah, that was, I mean, Earth, Wind, and Fire, my favorite version of one of their hits was With the Emotions in 1977 with Boogie Wonderland.
0: Right.
1: Yeah,
0: my favorite Emotions, though, was actually on Volt when they did So I Can Love You.
1: Yeah. The Emotions were quite... very famous and good. And I remember Dick Biondi from WCVL was at one
0: CFL
1: 4.3. Mm-hmm. Yeah, he had every year in spring or early spring or late spring or early summer, he went to Libertyville and he had he introduced quite a few groups from Chicago there.
0: There you are.
1: Yeah, that was quite something. Unfortunately, you know, all these good things. I mean, Dick Biondi just passed away 2 years ago.
0: Yes.
1: He was 91. So,
0: yes.
1: But I'm sure it was a good colleague, and you've known him quite well.
0: Yeah, well, you know, he for 10 years was in North Myrtle Beach at WNMB doing mornings.
1: Yeah.
0: And he can thank Bob Surratt for coming back to Chicago because Bob put him on his TV show and he came back.
1: Yeah.
0: But yeah, I used to listen to him in Myrtle Beach all the time.
1: Oh, yeah. He was a real great DJ.
0: Everywhere else, too. Yeah, he was tremendous.
1: Yeah, Dick Biondi. I remember I went to one of those come-togethers in Libertyville in 1997, and he was there too. And they had quite a few good groups. For example, the Buckinghams there too.
0: Well, that's local Chicago. Doesn't get better than that.
1: Yeah. No. Buckinghams were one of my favorite groups.
0: Me too. And
1: I
0: always keep meaning to call Jim Holvey or at least send him an email because I'd love to have him on.
1: Yeah.
0: And I play some of his recent stuff on KJ.
1: Yeah, that would be quite a nice thing to do.
0: Yeah.
1: And okay, well, I'm sure there are other people that are waiting to talk to you.
0: Well, I guess we'll find out. Thanks for calling. I appreciate it.
1: Well, thank you. And maybe I'll talk to you Monday again.
0: I'm counting on it. All right, so 888-876-5593, 8888 Raleigh. And yeah, lines are full, so let me release Ralph's line and give you a chance if you want to get in on the action. So let's see, we've got Cleveland Dennis. Welcome back to WGN Radio.
2: Hello, Raleigh and all listeners. Great show tonight. You know, you mentioned Johnny Simba. He attended that same high school I went to on the west side of Cleveland, West Technical High, but he was there about 4 years before I was.
0: Okay.
2: And only, you know, we kind of heard about him, you know, in school, but after I really got into the old music and so forth and so on, just knew more about him, and it was interesting. I love the story that you explained.
0: Yeah.
2: Anyhow,
0: oh, absolutely.
2: I wanted to mention... Yeah, I wanted to mention that, but, you know, the other day there was talk and you played some of the Searchers songs. I was fortunate enough to see them about three times because they were touring with Herman's Hermits and I forget who else, a few of the other groups. And, you know, they were showing up and it was inexpensive in the early 70s, $3 maybe.
0: Right.
2: Maybe $4.
0: Right.
2: Go and see these guys. They were tight. Searchers, when they played, they were tight.
0: Yeah.
2: You know, there's nothing sloppy about them.
0: I agree.
2: But, I definitely liked when you played September in the Rain or September with by Dinah Washington.
0: Yeah.
2: But, that was my girlfriend whose birthday's tomorrow. She's gone now, but she loved that song. Anyhow. You talked about the Students. I haven't heard the Students, and I think you played something by them.
0: Sure.
2: The last couple days. Yeah. I had a guy that came into the trucking company where I worked and was yelling out, anybody selling old records? I ended up selling them a bunch of records at the time, like $500 worth. And that was about 73, 74. But he gave me a reel-to-reel, and it was kind of laced with... Donnie Elbert and the Students.
0: Oh, that's great.
2: Some stuff I've never heard. I mean, this was like early 70s again. And we used to play that, and it was just a knockout. And then Everything Comes to Life when it's mentioned on your show. And,
0: yeah. Yeah, no, the Students were from Cincinnati. They were terrific. Never got their due, that's for sure.
2: Well,
0: but, of course, Donnie Elbert, the absolute best. And, another guy who never got his due.
2: Yeah, and then, you know, you talk about him from time to time or over the years since I've been a pretty regular listener. And it's just amazing how some of these artists just never quite made it, but they were unbelievable when you had their 45s.
0: Oh, absolutely.
2: Yeah. That's, you know, I like that you played Little Baby by Buddy Holly, you know. I think for a short time, the way I heard it when I heard Little Baby for the first time, just a few, I don't know, a month or two ago, that Trini Lopez was on the same record label, and then they played Kansas City by Trini Lopez. So if you see your way about it, maybe I can make that request. You play Trini Lopez with Kansas City.
0: All right.
2: Yeah.
0: Yeah, I remember that. That was when he was at PJ's, and it's a single on Reprise, but it's also on that By Popular Demand album. So, yes, I've got it.
2: No idea on my part. Now, you were playing some Marcells a while back. Did you ever play Goodbye to Love?
0: Yes, I have played Goodbye to Love several times.
2: Okay, all right. But, I just find it fascinating when... people make the requests of some of the good sounds and songs that weren't big hits, like some of the Marcell stuff.
0: Oh, yeah. Friendly Loans is my fave.
2: What's it?
0: Friendly Loans.
2: Interesting.
0: Do you remember it?
2: I don't know that one.
0: You don't?
2: No, I don't.
0: Oh, man. You got to hear some of that, because Friendly Loans, as far as I'm concerned, is the Marcells at their finest. But talk about no airplay. But, I just loved it. And, it was a takeoff on a TV commercial local in Pittsburgh at the time. But, and you'll relate.
2: Well,
0: but, add it
2: to my request list then.
0: Well, hang on. I'm going to let you hear a little more because I want to know what you think of it. So it's a fine. Yeah. Friendly Loans. Go.

0: said I do.
1: Gotta love it. Yes, the neighborly, low-cost, small-term, uptown, no-downtown payment company.
2: No, I've never heard that one before, but that one's that kicks. That's very good. But, Raul, all I'm going to say is I listen as much as I can. It's a great show, like I said, tonight, and thank you very kindly. That's all I got.
1: Good to hear from you. Thanks. Appreciate it. All right. So, yes, and we will absolutely get those requests on. Now, 888-876-5593. Isaac had a request, and I'm about to play it. And then we'll talk to him coming up on WGN Radio.

0: WGN Radio. I'm Raleigh James, enjoying that just a little too much. Of course, James Brown wrote it and produced it, but that's the JBs, his backup band. You can have Watergate, just give me some bucks and I'll be straight. And it's on the Doing It to Death album, 1973, on Polydor Around the World, but in the States it was on People. And it was Isaac who had requested that. So, Isaac, welcome back to WGN Radio.
1: Hi, Raleigh. I was actually calling in because I realized yesterday after listening that I did not actually say the name of the song, but I'm glad that you were able to find it.
0: Oh, yeah. No, it was on that Doing It to Death album. I knew.
1: Okay, cool. Thank you for playing it. Before I forget, I do want to request another song by Sylvia Vanderpool and Hot Lips Page called... Sharp Little Sister, and I was under the impression, I don't know if it's the same song or two different songs, I heard it through the grapevine, and I thought that it was a creative little song. I'm a fan of Hot Lips Page, so yeah, I'd love to hear what you have to say about that. I was listening when I found out that it was the anniversary of Watergate. I just randomly wanted to hear what songs were, inspired by Watergate. And a lot of them, I'm not going to lie, they just really didn't rock my boat. I don't want to say they didn't have commercial appeal. They made sense. Like, the point of the song made sense, but it just didn't, do anything for me. Of course, Lynyrd Skynyrd's Sweet Home Alabama, because that one references Watergate. And then I came, Stevie Wonder has one as well, but I didn't think it had sounded well. Gil's got her own, he has one as well. I just, they get kind of like wordy, like they all get a little too wordy. It's either like, it's either satirical, like they take like a, kind of a jokey kind of point of view about it, or they, they're really militant in their ideas of it. And then I came across that one and I was like, oh, wow. And I had heard that before, but I never realized what they were actually saying. I never really paid attention that they were saying that it was about Watergate. So, yeah.
0: Well, of course. Then don't forget Dickie Goodman and Watergate, the break-in record. Have you heard that?
1: I think that I had come across it. Doesn't he take a satirical view of it?
0: Well, yeah, it's just like Flying Saucer.
1: Okay, I may have. I'll go ahead and request that one as well. I don't know if I paid attention to it.
0: Okay.
1: I'm going to say this and I'm going to get off. When I was reading about COINTELPRO, I thought it was really funny that before they decided to break into the Watergate Hotel, right?
0: Right.
1: That's why it's called Watergate. Who was it? Whoever did it. What, the Secret Service, the FBI?
0: Oh, there were many people involved in this, and it's just
1: exactly.
0: a tawdry, sad
1: my
0: story.
1: My point is, though, that they, before they did the break-in, they were actually considering setting the hotel on fire and sneaking in while the fire was being put out to go and steal the files. And I'm like, how? What?
0: Well, I think it started with them. They planted listening devices in the DNC offices, were at the Watergate complex and all of that. Yeah, and Operation Gemstone with the Cuban burglars, and of course, the names we know are Howard Hunt and Gordon Liddy. But the saddest thing about this, the thing that is one of the reasons why we don't talk about politics on this show, because my head turns around. But here's the deal: they didn't have to do this. He was going to win no matter what.
1: That's what I was reading while I was
0: this was crazy.
1: And
0: crazy talk.
1: What are your opinions on Watergate salad?
0: Say what?
1: What are your opinions of Watergate salad?
0: I'm not sure I know about this.
1: It's kind of like ambrosia salad. I think they were actually doing it before Watergate, but it's from the Watergate Hotel. And so since then, it's like marshmallows.
0: Okay. Yeah, I'm looking at it here. A sweet, fluffy retro dessert. Pistachio pudding mix, crushed pineapple, mini marshmallow. I'm going to be sick. I don't even want to read the rest of the ingredients. Man, are you kidding? That's a glucose spike on a plate like nothing I've ever seen. No, thank you.
1: My grandmother loves this salad that they sell here at a restaurant called the Colas.
0: Well,
1: it's like a Hawaiian salad that has the same thing, marshmallows, pineapples, mandarins. And I'm just like, I cannot grow up. But no, she loves it.
0: Here's the deal. They have whipped topping, like Cool Whip. Who the hell wants to eat a dessert at a fancy bonancy hotel with Cool Whip? I mean, I'd swear I was in Utah, land of 5,000 Jell-O molds.
1: Like, I think it was new at the time. So, like, you know, like you said, the Jell-O molds, like, you know, at the time, that was, like, that was the top of the line type of the thing. So, yeah. But, all right, that's all, Riley. Thanks for taking my call.
0: Thanks for calling. I appreciate it. Yeah, I'm looking right now at a picture of this Watergate salad. Oh, God. It's green. All right, well, yeah, I'll tell you what, that'd be a diet. I might never eat again after seeing that. Well, until the next time. 888-876-5593-8888-RALEIGH. I don't know, we may do Dickie Goodman next, or we could do Sylvia Vanderpool, but John says, do this on WGN Radio.

Mommy, Daddy,

0: WGN Radio. I'm Raleigh James. Sylvia Vanderpool, that's who she was at the time. And Sharp Little Sister, with the Nelson Clark Orchestra. On that Columbia 78, they do not even mention Hot Lips Page, who clearly was the band leader and the trumpeter on that. But many of the things that she recorded at that time were as little Sylvia. She was only about 14 when she recorded that. She began recording for Columbia then after she dropped out of high school. And that was the deal. Then a few years later, that's when she teamed up with Mickey Baker from Kentucky. And that's who taught her to play guitar. And of course, Mickey and Sylvia, I don't need to tell you about that. So there you go. Vanderpool. A lot of times you'll see it as Vanderpool, but it wasn't. It was Sylvia Vanderpool originally from Harlem. So 888-876-5593-8888, Raleigh. And Mark is in Aurora. So Mark, welcome back to WGN Radio.
1: Yeah, I recall I had told you at least a week ago that I was going to reminisce about Milt Rosenberg, but I've got something more pressing on my mind tonight. I'm asking any input from listeners. That'll probably have to wait until tomorrow night, or just prayers, if nothing else. I finally got a chance to talk with my friend Mike back in Western New York State, and he normally lives in a group home in East Amherst, but right now he's in another place in East Aurora. And my guess is it's some kind of mental facility because in addition to all of the other stresses he usually has, and let me review what they are if I've never talked about them. He has cerebral palsy to the point where he's now in a wheelchair.
0: Okay.
1: He has poor eyesight. And he is developmentally disabled.
0: Okay.
1: Now, a social worker who once took me to see him told me that she got the impression he was high functioning.
0: Okay.
1: I once heard a psychology professor say that he would maintain that the developmentally disabled endure the most stress in our society because they have to deal with complex technology and they even find it hard to make change in a department store, and that means they also get cheated a lot.
0: Well, and there's another problem too when you're talking about that level of high functioning, and that is they're aware of what they're dealing with.
1: That was going to be my next point. When I try to help people understand Mike, what I do is tell them that Mike is just smart enough to know that almost everyone else in the world is smarter than he is.
0: Yeah, exactly.
1: And I ask people, try to imagine how you would feel going through life feeling that you're at the bottom of the heap.
0: Yep.
1: That's not good for his self-esteem. But he also lost his mother last Halloween. And when the staff at his present place finally put me in touch with him, there were three or four signs that something was very wrong. Number one, he cried on the phone. He's never cried in my presence before. Number two, he said that I was the only one he has left. Now, that's not factually true. I think what he meant was, I'm the only one he has left who isn't family and who doesn't get paid to be with him. I think that's what he meant.
0: Right. Well, I could understand
1: that. The third thing was the most unsettling. He told me that last Sunday he started doing something again that the last time I know about him doing this was as a teenager. He started biting his wrist.
0: Oh.
1: Now I tried that on myself, and I can tell you, it hurts. And he's obviously trying to get to the artery under the skin.
0: Oh, geez.
1: Which will not be easy by biting, because, you know, you have to get through the skin, and then you have to get through the wall of the artery. But the point is that Mike is clearly trying to kill himself. And, you know, I don't care.
0: Oh, let me interrupt you and ask. Do you think that he's subconsciously trying to kill himself or consciously trying to kill himself?
1: I don't honestly know because
0: Well,
1: I don't know.
0: that's the biggest question.
1: I don't know what his level of mental awareness allows him to know,
0: Right.
1: but one the whoever's working with him is apparently giving him some good counsel because he said something about how he was told that his tears are good. And I remember getting off the phone and thinking about our conversation, and I thought, you better believe they're good because
0: Yeah.
1: that means you're getting this out of your system.
0: Sure.
1: And I just, you know, anybody who has known anyone who's developmentally disabled, and I just want to say that it was clearly God's doing that Mike and I came together. And if that was caused by my sight impairment, I am very thankful for that because, well, let me put it this way. His IQ is probably in the bottom 10%. Mine has been measured in the upper 1%. And this would not have happened because I once tried to interest an Episcopal church in having classes about developmentally disabled people. And my name was not on the suggestion. So they weren't rejecting it because of me, but absolutely no one expressed an interest in learning about the developmentally disabled. They want to have classes about church history and theology. And
0: Right.
1: I was tempted to say, are you guys blind?
0: Well,
1: You know, because Mike has taught me things that can't be put into words, but essentially he has helped me keep my feet on the ground, and he has helped me to have a greater level of sensitivity than I otherwise would have had. I mean, the things that he has taught me can't be put into words, but Mike has enriched my life, that's for sure.
0: yeah. And so where are we now? Obviously, it was a disturbing conversation.
1: Yeah, I am asking listeners to pray for Mike if they would care to, and if any of them has input because they've known a developmentally disabled person or have worked with such people, I would welcome that too. And
0: Let me interject here that that is such
1: okay.
0: a broad term that encompasses
1: It
0: so
1: is.
0: much that it is
1: Yep,
0: almost a
1: it
0: case
1: is.
0: of what one person's experience in that arena has nothing to do with the next. I mean, this literally is unique to the individual.
1: I would agree, and I've met or been acquainted with other developmentally disabled people, and none of them is exactly like Mike, nor are they exactly like each other. Developmentally disabled is just a psychological term that attempts to state where a person is.
0: Well,
1: The psychological
0: it's an umbrella.
1: nomenclature can't do that perfectly.
0: No, it's an umbrella. And because of that, it's
1: Yeah,
0: everything
1: it
0: from the
1: is.
0: autism spectrum, a disorder to cerebral palsy or Down syndrome, and on and on. The one commonality is with developmental disability, it arises before adulthood, though the limitations become lifelong.
1: Oh yeah,
0: So,
1: I said
0: but,
1: Mike was born this way, as
0: right,
1: far as I
0: right.
1: know.
0: But there's so many things. And, you know,
1: Yeah.
0: that's where even mental health professionals have a real problem with this because it
1: Yeah.
0: trying to nail down why something is happening, and it very often is a complex answer, not something you could come to. And of course, when you talk about the
1: Yeah.
0: autism spectrum, that's huge, to say the least. And
1: I doubt that Mike is autistic, but he does have one unfortunate habit which he probably finds difficult to put a stop to. He tends to dwell in the past and feel regret. He has so many times he has apologized to me, and I have said, Mike, that happened long ago. God has forgiven you for that.
0: Right.
1: God is still watching over you. God has not abandoned you. So don't worry about it anymore. It's all over and done with. But he still goes back to the past and reproaches himself constantly.
0: Yeah, it's not unusual, in terms of that. And you can say all you
1: And
0: want
1: that would
0: about,
1: be,
0: you know, you can
1: yeah,
0: say all
1: that
0: you
1: would be
0: want
1: the
0: about
1: closest
0: don't do
1: thing to
0: it, but
1: autism.
0: it's not totally conscious with him in terms of his motivations for why he's going there.
1: No.
0: You know, unfortunately.
1: Well, I think he's hoping to undo it.
0: Which you don't do that, of course
1: can't
0: not.
1: Can't do.
0: So,
1: I think he's moving in a suicidal direction. I think when they told me of his manager, I now know that they probably meant therapist. And when they told me of rehabilitation, I think they probably meant therapy, because they have to keep his situation and those of their other clients confidential.
0: Well, of course.
1: Yeah. So they use other nomenclature to describe what's going on.
0: And also, assuming that he's getting help through government programs or what have you, Medicaid or whatever, the worst thing in the world is the word plateau. Because when you're not making any progress, either forward or backward, they'll cut you off and they'll warehouse you. So the key is to not plateau, and that's true with physical things as well. And so hopefully they're on that as far as that goes.
1: Well, and what you say makes me worry, because I'm afraid that Mike could plateau and then the government would cut him off.
0: Well, they'd warehouse him. That's exactly right. Won't cut him off entirely. It would just be a different situation, which would not be good.
1: They would put him in a mental facility, wouldn't they?
0: Well, not necessarily just that, but it would be truly, I mean, warehouse is an appropriate word for this. It wouldn't be a place where he would thrive, to say the least.
1: No, and he voiced a brief complaint about his group home where he was before. He said something about how he wasn't sure if that was the right place for him to be or something like that, and I don't know where that was coming from, but I have talked with some of the staff at his group home, and I sense that they care about him and really do well at taking care of him. But I think in his depressive state, he probably sees almost everything in a negative light.
0: Well, and you're also talking about, with that, given his history, it also can be part physical. There can be brain chemistry issues. So it's not always a psychological situation.
1: True.
0: So I'm glad that they care for him and are going to be watching this, because the important thing is having somebody who cares enough to unravel this.
1: Yeah, and I hope that he will feel free, or that they will allow him to talk with me if he wants to do that.
0: Well, I would hope that they wouldn't stop him from talking to whomever he wanted. That would be bad. So,
1: But I haven't been able to get in touch with his so-called manager, but I talked with a staff member who told me that this was a question I would best ask this person, and that was whether Mike would be up for a visit from this point, because I'm going to go to Western New York for my 50th year high school reunion. That's going to be the first traveling I've done since I went totally blind. And basically what I want to know is whether Mike is up to a visit. And where I'm coming from when I ask that question is that there are orphans who go to a warm, loving family for Thanksgiving dinner, and then they get put right back in the orphanage, and their last state is almost worse than their first, because now they've tasted a little bit of home life and family love, and now they're back in the orphanage, and it hurts like hell.
0: And given the history you have, I don't think it would be a bad thing for you to have that visit. But what really concerns me is if they're controlling him to the degree that he can't freely talk to whomever he wants, from what you're describing, he may not be at a level where he needs that level of control.
1: Well, I will say this. When I was talking with Mike, the staff member who was with him did not interfere at all.
0: Good.
1: She let us talk freely. And so I hope that, you know, the rest of the staff is just
0: as considerate
1: of him as Lily is.
0: If Mike, let's say Mike wanted to make a call to you, is he able to do that? Is he, is he physically, mentally capable of doing that, like reaching out, finding a phone, calling you?
1: He did so from his group home. Now, I don't know someone at his group home told me that he doesn't even have a cell phone, and I don't know whether the facility where he is now allows long-distance calls.
0: Well, no, but I'm not asking about that. I'm asking about his capabilities. If he wanted to, is he capable of making the calls? Not.
1: Yeah, he has. When he hasn't been plagued with depression, he has called me in the past.
0: Well, I hope you will see him. I think it would be good for both of you.
1: Yeah, I hope it can be worked out. And I'm going to keep trying that phone number that I was given until I get his so-called manager.
0: Yeah, yeah. And hopefully you'll get a feel for that person between the lines as well as exactly what they say. All right, well,
1: any prayers from listeners would be much appreciated, and any input would be much appreciated.
0: Okay, so this is for Mike, and Mike is in what city?
1: He was in East Amherst. He is now in East Aurora.
0: Okay, Mike in East Aurora.
1: Which is about 30 miles from Clarence, which is where I'll be staying. So whoever takes me there is going to have, you know, an hour of driving to do.
0: No, understood. But I mean, for prayer's sake, I usually like to get a location.
1: Yeah.
0: So Mike in East Aurora.
1: Yeah.
0: All right.
1: Yeah.
0: You got it. I wish him the best. And you too. I'm looking forward to hearing all about the trip. I'm glad you're making it.
1: And thanks to the listeners for listening and caring.
0: Yeah, and you know, you may be surprised because many people have someone in their life who is developmentally disabled. And as I say, it's so different person to person, but there might be some wisdom involved. So I would encourage people to call. Thank you.
1: Okay.
0: All
1: right. Good night, everybody.
0: So yeah,
1: or
0: and
1: good
0: that's
1: morning.
0: Right. One of those things. So that's either tonight. Well, we're running out of time, but tomorrow night we have three big hours, don't you know? About 21 hours from now. So if you don't tonight, if you call tomorrow, in the meantime, please keep Mike and East Aurora in your prayers. And we'll the waning moments. They are. We've got Chuck in Rockford. Oh, Brian called back. All right. Maybe about his request. I don't know. We'll find out if he's still there. That might have been from the last call, though. I might have forgotten to disconnect the line. I'm not sure. But either way, we'll check out Chuck and maybe you too on WGN Radio. WGN Radio, I'm Raleigh James. We only have about 2.5 minutes left, so we'll forego the bumper and we will go directly to Chuck in Rockford. Chuck, welcome back to WGN Radio.
2: Yeah. Hey, you just got a minute left, I guess, or something.
0: About a minute and a half, yeah.
2: Yeah. Visit Ann Reese's there.
0: Yeah.
2: Yeah. They had a picture of Jimmy. But anyhow, he says, Jimmy Durante.
0: Yes.
2: And he says, let's go over to Henry Reese's and get a new coat.
0: Okay.
2: That was when they first opened that restaurant.
0: All right.
2: But, you don't have much time. I did want to, talk to you about that interview you did on the
0: Well, what was it about?
2: Oh, it was about abduction.
0: About what?
2: Kids being abducted.
0: Abduction. Oh, okay. I don't even remember this.
2: Yeah, they said there was something about a catalog that they had the kids that hadn't even been abducted yet.
0: Oh, interesting.
2: And I wondered if that was on the dark web.
0: I have absolutely no idea. I have no recollection of this. Do you know how old the interview was?
2: Oh, God, it was... I'm not sure. It was probably quite a long time ago.
0: Oh, geez. Well,
2: I had written down the name of the of the person, but I don't have it...
0: Well, if you come across it...
2: I almost fell asleep here.
0: No, I know, and I feel sorry about that. But if you come across it, call me back tomorrow night, and if I recognize it, I'll tell you what I know, which might not be much. All right.
2: Yeah.
0: All right, thanks, Chuck.
2: I'd like to talk to Ralph sometime.
0: Well...
2: Because
0: All right, Ralph, that's the deal. I'm going to put you on hold, Chuck. You can give John your phone number. Ralph, if you call back and want to talk to Chuck, I'll get your phone number and we'll swap them. Hang on, don't go away. All right,
2: okay.
0: So that's pretty much a wrap. We thank Adam for keeping us on the air and John for screening your calls. But above all, I thank you for calling. That's what makes the show a pleasure to do. And we'll do it again 21 hours from now. I'm Raleigh James. It's WGN Radio.
3: 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I'm Grant Marshall, 2020 News. Real news, real stories, real fun. Spirit in the buy, fly by plight. Just hours before Spirit Airlines declared the end of an error, the owners of the planes pounced to get their big old jet airliners back from the Soviet-style sky service saying, sayonara. The repo men of the airline biz scrambled to secure the last flights as they landed at airports nationwide and convince authorities those aircraft belonged to them. Just fired Spirit pilots, hired freelance to fly most of the planes one last time to a desert parking lot, left grieving on a jet plane. Raging Bulldozer, Revenge of the Slurred in the UK, crush, creep bar threat. A jilted hubby blitzed on booze and blow gets a bulldozer from his pops and proceeds to plow his way straight into the saloon where he was blubbering his blues. Seems he hadn't taken kindly to gossip about his ex. Wreck-It Ralph apparently yelled this'll be a drive-through on his way to barreling through at least 30 thou worth of damage. 3 years in the pokey for this piece of dirty work. The Lone Scar State. Texas troublemakers are torching the transgender treatment trade, forcing a famed children's hospital to build a detransition clinic, boot five doctors, and cough up $10 million after a bruising state probe. Critics call it political punishment, backers call it overdue discipline. Meanwhile, frightened families, battling bureaucrats, and culture war crusaders keep turning medicine into a national mud wrestling match. And once again, the kids are stuck holding the hot potato. And that's what's happening. I'm Grant Marshall, 2020 News.
0: This is a replay of the Wednesday night, June 17th WGN show. We started right at 10. If you don't hear yourself on it, it's because you didn't call, and I hope you'll rectify that soon. We're live Monday through Thursday evenings from 10 to 1 Central. 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

0: Keep in mind, you'll hear it here rather than whatever I'm prattling on about at the moment. I play 2020 news when we have a dearth in callers, because it's a lot of fun. And when I don't, I put it at the end of the replays every night. And feature has gotten a lot of attention. All of the stories are real. It's the writing that's just better, actually, in the CKLW reminiscent 2020 news style, of course. And interestingly, the voice is all AI. And that's good and bad news. The good news is they can make it sound just like Byron McGregor and Steve Marshall and all that. But the bad news, of course, is they're still working on inflection. But that said, I was listening last night as I was putting the replay together. And if you downloaded it and heard it, you probably did hear it. If not, it's 90 seconds. And it was the last of the three stories. And so we'll pick it up right after you hear it.
1: 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I'm Grant Marshall, 2020 News. Real news, real stories, real fun. Whoa, a deer. Dear Prudence. The only thing worse than a deer on the road is a deer that looks like it had one too many for the road. Police in central France are warning motorists that deer deemed drunk are woozy and wobbly after eating fermented or rotten fruit, the New York Times reports. One burden, one botch, one deer can mean a sheer hunter demise for drivers. Beware of Doe Frey Veer in the headlights. Case closed. Could be an unbearable weekend at the Grand Prix in Montreal, as strippers say they're at the shake joint breakpoint because of working conditions. Nell on heels as the sex workers union plans to go on strike, just when the town's crawling with high rollers and low lifes alike. The striptease freeze flame, a matter of most dancers getting paid tips but no salary. Mad girls set to strike a close and strut their best Norma Frey. Cars 4 kids crash. Radio and TV's kid car crooners just got courtroom clobbered. A state court has banned Cars 4 Kids commercials from California airwaves, ruling the charity's kitschy jingles concealed where the cash was really cruising and failed to clearly disclose the group's religious affiliation. Now the sing-songy spots stay sidelined unless they spell out the mission in plain English. That wasn't just carpool karaoke, it was disclaimer dodgeball. And that's what's happening. I'm Grant Marshall, 2020 News.
0: All right, so I heard that and I thought to myself, I had no idea. I knew that the jingle is universally hated. And of course, that's probably what makes it successful, because people remember it. It becomes an earworm and all that kind of stuff. I also realized that they were buying a ton of advertising. These are not promotional public service announcements or anything like that. They're paid for commercials. So I thought, well, let me do some dive. Now, before we say anything else, California's ban is, there's a stay on it. The appellate court has issued a stay, so stations can still run the ads, not to the delight of listeners, but nonetheless, until the appeal process plays out. So I say to myself, I got to find out who these people are. Well, here is the deal. The charity behind Cars for Kids is an Orthodox Jewish outreach organization called URA. Now, Cars for Kids is a registered 501c3 nonprofit, but it's the funding arm that funnels its proceeds to URA. Now, URA is charitable as well. No one's claiming it isn't. It operates a variety of educational and recreational programs, including summer camps, mentoring, and after-school groups, primarily for Orthodox Jewish youth and families located in New York and New Jersey. So I look at this and I say, all right, let's see what other states have been saying. The Minnesota Attorney General conducted an investigation in 2017 and revealed that less than 1% of the money raised in the state actually benefited any local children. And so the controversy centers around the fact that the ads depict young children and imply the funds are helping local needy children when they're in fact not. So California banned it, and that comes from a lawsuit that was filed, I think it was in 2021, by a California man who argued the ad features young children, even though some of the proceeds are directed for programs that fund older teens having trips to Israel. All right, so apparently the individual who filed the suit has standing because he donated a Volvo that year, hearing the ad over and over on the radio, and at the time he expected his donation, which he made in California, would go directly to benefiting children in California. And so the appeal was expedited after the judge ruled in favor of the plaintiff. And so rather than change the ads to disclose the hidden facts about the true use of donations, what Cars for Kid wants to continue the ad during the appeal process, and they're allowed to. So we'll see how that plays out. But I found this so

0: Oh, interesting, because so many people will talk about how they absolutely hate that that jingle, yet this is the first time a court banned it, and not for the reasons I would have liked, like mainly that it's a pain to hear. Pennsylvania and Oregon both fined Cars for Kids in 2009 for using misleading solicitation process. And, you know, here we got a number of things going on. For one thing, a significant portion of the money goes to paying for the ads. In fact, they spend more on marketing than they give to the charitable programs. So I think all anybody wants is a statement to say who they are and what it's going for, and then people can make their own decisions. But when I first heard that last night, I had no idea that this was going on. I just knew that it would be of interest, and so many of you absolutely despise that jingle. But like I say, that's well done, because that's why people remember it. Now, whether or not they're donating anything, I guess that's another matter. All right, Marty in Whiting, welcome to WGN Radio.
1: Good evening, Raleigh. How are you doing?
0: All right, how about yourself? What's up tonight?
1: I can't complain. I don't know if John told you this, but two deaths in entertainment business.
0: Oh, tell me.
1: I thought I could not distinguish his name, but I think he played saxophone, but he was in the band Chicago.
0: Oh, when was the
1: he
0: death?
1: He passed. I just awakened from a nap.
0: Okay.
1: I'm assuming it was today or maybe tomorrow.
0: Okay.
1: He's in the Rock and Roll Hall of Fame,
0: right.
1: So he must have played with Chicago for a while.
0: Yeah, that probably Walter Paradiser. And
1: that was it. Yep, that's it.
0: And I'm sure I screwed his last name up tremendously, but we'll call him Walter P. And, you know, that's
1: okay.
0: The signature flute solo on Color My World and the sax on Just You and Me. And he toured with the band for 50 years. He helped form it in 1967 and pioneered the concept of the full horn section. Of course, that's what sets Chicago apart from everyone else. He retired from touring in about 2017. And so at that point, Ray Herman, who was an L.A. studio musician, recorded with Bob Dylan and others, took over the woodwind chair. And so, I had not heard that. And sadly, it was today that he passed away. And as I say, I had not. He was in hospice care, which I didn't know. He had been diagnosed with Alzheimer's, I think, in 2021. So bottom line is this was a valiant fight, but he 81 years old, he's resting in peace. And while we'll miss him, I'm sure he's on to a better world elsewhere.
1: Yeah, I was a big Chicago fan. Then the second death, I probably would never have called you for this until I heard he opened up for Frank Sinatra, a man named Tom Dressen.
0: Oh, yeah.
1: He passed away, too.
0: Yeah, absolutely. No, I knew Tom Dressen.
1: Oh, really?
0: It's Dreesen, by the way.
1: He was Dreesen? Okay.
0: Yeah, he was a stand-up comic. He's from Chicago originally, and he grew up in Harvey. And the only reason I know him is for a while I was doing a friend of Claude Hall a favor and writing the Vox Jocks column for retired radio people. And I'd hear from him occasionally who listened. And he had a long relationship with Frank Sinatra. He was the opening act for like 14 years. And he did that with others too, Sammy Davis and Liza Minnelli and even Smokey Robinson. So, and he did stand up and things like that. And you can see him, he did a lot of guest shots in television. Everything from Columbo to WKRP, you know, he was there a lot. He wrote a book, Tim and Tom, an American Comedy in Black and White, and that was his partnership with Tim Reed, who he was famous for, actually. A lot of Tim Reed stories on that. And so he was 86, and sadly, I did not, I had heard he had cancer, but I had heard he was doing well, but apparently he died today at a local LA hospital. Wow. Sorry to hear it.
1: Listening to it. Like I said, I fell asleep, but I woke up listening to the Chicago Cubs game because I don't have the marquee channel. And both the announcers, Tom Dreesen, and they said how he was been in the booth a couple of times, and he just cracked him up. So he's also a stand-up comedian.
0: Oh, yeah. That's primarily what he was doing for his opening act, of course. And he was just an all-around good guy. Now, very ill, of course, is Bonnie Tyler. She came out of the coma, and I don't think it was on her own because it was a medically induced coma, and she'd been in it since May, if you're ready for that, at a hospital in Portugal. And the deal is apparently she had some real intestinal problems, and there was an absolute emergency. So they put her into an induced coma, but they've taken her out of it. But now, from what I understand, she's well, the quote from her family is she's very unwell. And she was rushed to the hospital in Portugal in May, and that was intestinal surgery. And at that point, it just went, you know, downhill, and they put her in an induced coma. And no, so she's out of it now, and that's good. The doctors are confident she'll recover, though progress. She's about 75 years old or so, and so her tour is canceled or postponed. Yeah, I didn't even realize that she was ill. She's from Wales originally. She's not U.S.-based. And because Jim had said, you know, Bonnie's out of her coma, will you play something? And, you know, try as I might, I can't find anything I'll play. You know, with me, it's all about the song, and she didn't do anything I'm willing to hear. But nonetheless, I absolutely wish her the best.
1: Well, and who requested Bonnie Tyler's song? What, you said Jim last night?
0: Yeah, Jim in Richmond. He said, since she came out of her coma, can you play something by Bonnie Tyler? And like I say, I actually tried. I looked up about seven or eight songs, and it's not her voice. You know, I can take that or leave that. I don't care. But if it's choice of song and I don't like it, I just don't like it. And there was nothing I could find.
1: Yeah.
0: But I tried.
1: I hope she turns out okay.
0: Yeah, I do,
1: too. And then speaking of your listeners, I had to laugh last night. I listened to the whole show. But who would have thought that when I heard Fran talking and her mom was on Queen of a Day, just like my mom was when I talked to you, what, last week, was it?
0: Yeah. Well,
1: so give your listeners, both of our parents, Fran's mom and my mom, has been on Queen for a Day.
0: I just love it. I really wish someone would do a documentary. I want to hear all the stories of the winners, and I want to hear what the stories of the losers, what caused them not to win this. So now, if you were listening, Johnny Goen mentioned that his parents were on this show that Bud Collier had done, and right now, Feather Your Nest. Well, after the show, I promised I would watch it. So I did. This categorically is the worst thing I've ever seen. Now, I don't know, and you know, I'm not that television savvy compared to most people, but I looked at this and I was positively aghast. Firstly, it was 1955, and I remember 1955 like it was yesterday because of the Danish modern furniture. Damn stuff was uncomfortable, and it was in the horrible colors of orange and turquoise. Why they thought that went good together, I don't know, but I lived with that. And so, in any event, the whole set, thank God it was black and white. Because the whole set was this Danish modern furniture. And when the hostess was describing it to give away, she said, in a beautiful turquoise color. And then she goes to the others and it's bright orange. I said, of course it is. It's 1955. So, that was the highlight of the show. It went down from there. So I don't know.
1: I've never heard of that show.
0: Me neither. Feather Your Nest. Oh, and when they open it, they say, you could win this house. And they show, and of course, nobody wins the house. Or this car. And they show this, like, concept car that no one's ever actually seen. And I thought, wow, that's a little misrepresentation. They're going to give you a Danish modern chair. So, yeah. Fun stuff.
1: Okay.
0: All right.
1: Well, I'm going to let you go.
0: Thanks
1: for calling.
0: You got other callers,
1: so.
0: Appreciate it.
1: Yeah, no
0: All right.
1: problem. Take care.
0: Good deal. Yeah, now, before we get to, we've got Brian and Seneca and Cindy in Chicago. Cindy's awake now. Glad to hear that. And we'll pick it up right there. But first, I wanted to mention the Sea Crane Company, because I love them. And, you know, I always say Bob Crane should be knighted because he, like many of us years ago, decades ago, was just dissatisfied with radio reception and said, I could do better. And the hallmark of every radio that the Sea Crane Company sells is it just has great reception, AM and FM. But they also sell an emergency radio, and it's my all-time favorite emergency radio because it works. Now, what I mean, there's a lot of emergency radios, but let's say you've got one and the batteries are dead. Maybe it's even solar, but you didn't have it out in the sunshine. Well, the CC solar with Bluetooth does run on battery, will run on solar. It's a big solar display, too, oversized panel. It'll last for a long time. But let's say you didn't have it out there and you didn't bother to go for an AC adapter. And by the way, in an emergency, there's no power anyway. Well, it's got a little hand crank on the back. You hand crank it for about 30 seconds. It's going to play for 30 minutes. So no matter what, you will have radio, and you'll have a light. because it's got a light in it, which is really neat. It's terrific. Built-in LED flashlights, so you've got communications, you've got lights. It's also possible it'll charge up your cell phone. 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Baba

0: WGN Radio. I'm Raleigh James, and that's probably Johnny Cymbals. Well, it's only his only hit, other than one with Derek. I'll get to that. But Ronnie Bright, that's the bass man on that, and it's probably the most famous work he ever did, not credited, but he was just terrific. He was with the Valentines, Lily Mae Bell, and things like the Woo Woo Train, love that. And he was the bass voice on Who Put the Bomb, Barry Mann, because he did a lot of session work as well. And he was with the Cadillacs and all that kind of stuff, and then later toured with the Coasters. But it was Mike and Elwood who wanted to hear it, and Johnny Cymbal was an interesting case all the way around. And the only reason I knew about him is he lived with a friend of mine, Jack Gale, and Jack's wife, Lovey. And I don't know what was going on with Johnny's family. He was like 13. And Jack got him a recording contract when he was 14. And that's before the Cap record of Mr. Bassman. And it was interesting because he sort of reinvented himself when he came up with, he became Derek and did Cinnamon, you know. Sneaking down the alleyway, knocking on your door. Thought I had enough, but I'm back for more. Yes, Cinnamon. All right. In any event, he wound up divorcing his wife, married a girl named Carol. They got divorced. And he took up with Peggy Klinger. You remember the Klinger sisters? Well, maybe you don't. Sometime we'll tell that story. Yes, I'll play puppet. But in the meantime, that didn't work out too well because sadly she died of a drug overdose. And yeah, that was, he wound up moving to Nashville and doing a lot of songwriting. And in fact, it was 3 days in 1993 after he was on a Nashville television show of songwriters and by all accounts was just terrific and in great health. And well, you know what's coming. 3 days later, dropped dead of a massive heart attack. So that was it for Johnny, Johnny Cymbal, who was very talented, but man, had a ton of problems on the inside. So we'll just leave that there. Rest in peace. And that is for, I just told you, and I just lost it here, because there are other requests, too, that I wanted to get. I've got the list. Mike and Elwood, yeah. He also wants the Flamingos, I Only Have Eyes for You. All right, well, we can do that. Somebody wanted Up, Up, and Away, and I don't even remember who that is now. But, yeah, and I played it in March. Isn't that soon enough? All right, so Brian and Seneca, welcome back to WGN Radio.
1: Hi, Raleigh. How are you doing this evening?
0: All right. How about yourself?
1: I'm doing okay. First off, on the Cars for Kids.
0: Yeah.
1: That is one of the most horrible jingles I've ever heard.
0: Yeah.
1: But I've made every effort to back off on my disdain for the jingle simply because basically they're raising money to send Jewish kids in New York to summer camp. And okay.
0: Well, except, now let's pause and say, except that most of the money goes to the ads to get the money.
1: Plus, they also pay their executives to a far greater degree than one would expect from a outfit that can't even spell cars correctly, but expects you to give them yours.
0: Oh, that's interesting. Yeah, I'm going to have to do like Charity Watch or one of those. They'll tell me what the guys are getting paid. Okay. I'm going to look. All right. Yeah, well,
1: it's part of what burned them in Pennsylvania into one other state other than California.
0: Okay. So we have charity ratings on Charity Watch, and Cars for Kids gets a D. The amount spent on programs relative to overhead is 41%, $48 to raise $100. All right. And they're in Lakewood, New Jersey. All right. A lot of Orthodox Jewish people in Lakewood. There you have it. And I don't think anybody.
1: Yes, I'd probably donate to them myself if they were spending some extra money to send Jewish married couples with children up to the Borscht Belt.
0: Oh, geez.
1: Of course, there is no more Borscht Belt.
0: No, there isn't. Oh man, you look at the pictures of Grossinger's and all that, and you say, "How could that happen?" But it did. No, I don't have any problem with who might be behind it or where money's going. But I do think I would agree with California to say you should disclose. I think the more we can have disclosures on all the charities, the better off it is. So there you have it.
1: Certainly, and. I'm still saving my nickels and saving my dimes to get a good sea crane because what we used to call it back in the day, I'm sure you've heard the stray since your Class 1 FCC licensee, Morse code and all.
0: No, they didn't ask for Morse code. I had to do that when I took the ham test, but no. For your element 3 and 4, they don't talk about Morse code.
1: Well, you got to get to that that point, but we used to call it pull. In other words, you turn on the radio. If a radio's got good pull, okay, and the station can be got from where you are, you're going to get the station. If the radio doesn't have good pull, you can be in Winnetka and fail to get WGN.
0: Right. Not only pull, but you also want to make sure that it's selective, where all the stuff that are surrounding it isn't drowning it out, because sometimes, you know,
1: yeah,
0: things
1: splatter.
0: Yeah, pull
1: is a subjective thing, but that mixes into it. Like the radio I had when I was a kid, and I used to listen to Eddie Schwartz on W Lightbulb before he made it to GN.
0: Right.
1: Was a 1947 Philco.
0: Yes.
1: I forget the exact model number, but it was basically a pre-war Philco that was carried over.
0: Okay.
1: And it had this cylinder antenna.
0: Okay.
1: Where the cylinder was about 2.5 foot tall and a good 8 inches around, and it had copper wire woven all through it. So it was effectively a directional antenna.
0: Yeah, it's probably one of the transitones. That's what Philco used to call them, transitones, like 47204, 47240. Yeah. So most of the mid-40s tabletops went to loop antennas. They weren't still doing the cylinders, but yes, Philco kept that.
1: Yeah, I was always an odd duck for collectible stuff, for radios, I prefer floor consoles, and for automobiles, I prefer four-door sedans.
0: Uh-huh.
1: Where everybody wants little cute little Bakelite tabletops and their two-door hardtops or their two-door post coupes.
0: Whatever floats your boat. So what are you listening to today? What radio?
1: Listening to either the internet or a Sony AM/FM shortwave cassette CD.
0: Oh, wow. All right. So, yeah.
1: I got in when I was on active duty with the Marine Corps. They had a special on it, the exchange, and I bought it.
0: Yeah, the CFDs, they were like V-17 or G-500, one of those. Yes, they absolutely. All right. So that should be pretty selective, not tremendously, but pretty selective.
1: Yeah, I don't have a external antenna of any degree of quality. Otherwise, I'd be able to listen to the weather band. Of course, the weather radio I've got right now is, I got it for free, but my sister didn't pay a whole lot for it either.
0: Okay. Yeah, well, they're widely available, and they're pretty cheap, you know, as far as that goes. A lot of them are available. And so, yeah, well, that's good. Now, I'll tell you, when I look at radios, like in the 80s, when I talk about, like, Bob Crane discovering how bad radio reception was, and he was so right. The one exception is some of the Panasonics had incredible reception. And usually the things that were just ugly as sin and big and, you know, probably had a cassette in them, but they had reception. And so I give them credit for that. And in the 60s, I used to love those Zenith Royal series, like, you know, Royal 275. And 265. Those are great little radios. AM only, of course.
1: Yeah, the ones that carried on a tradition of the transoceanics.
0: Yes. Well, I had a transoceanic, and mine was a tube. And, of course, I love the way transoceanic, you know, they build it as portable. They put a handle on it. It was luggable. This is not portable by anybody's definition. But, yes.
1: Yeah, I had one for a couple years myself, and it was a wonderful radio, and it was portable for a given value of portable.
0: Right, exactly. If you had muscle strength, yes, it was portable.
1: Yeah. And some of the real admired radios in the pre-war collectible sphere are admired because their looks.
0: Oh, yeah, right. Like the cabinetry, of course.
1: Yeah,
0: beautiful.
1: Like the Nocturne and the Bluebell.
0: Mm-hmm.
1: Who's make the Spartan Nocturne and Bluebells.
0: Yeah.
1: But others that are admired, the Zeniths are admired because they've got pull, and the E.H. Scotts are the are the holy grails, because they are some of the best radios that have ever been built.
0: Yeah. And some people who are not very hard on their toys still have them. You know, nothing around me lasts very long, but I miss them all. All right. Well, thanks for calling. Good to talk to you.
1: Yeah, I did have some requests.
0: Oh, you do? All right. Let's move
1: above
0: over.
1: Above and beyond, if you can get some of the discussion you had about emergency broadcast system that you did on a commercial break a couple days ago, get it out actually on the air.
0: Oh, yeah, well, that's interesting that you bring that up, of course, because we have a real crisis in America that's not really discussed very much, and that is, as older folks retire, the people who replace them as head of emergency management in the counties throughout the country know nothing about broadcast. They're usually not even asked in the interviews. So to them, emergency management, getting the information out to the public, is something like an Everbridge or one of the systems that, you know, will alert you on your cell phone. But of course, if the ICBMs actually crest the pole, you can kiss it goodbye because your cell phone's not going to work. But increasingly, we've got a problem where the counties have no way to understand how to even disseminate an informational message over the EAS system. So, it's a big problem.
1: Yeah, and that came up real big as recently as Hurricane Katrina.
0: Oh, yeah, and then the famous one in Minot, where Clear Channel, and, you know, I'm not one to necessarily defend Clear Channel, but I sure am in this case. Clear Channel took all manner of hell because of what happened with the Minot derailment and people died. And they said, well, that's because they're run remotely from Minneapolis and all this. The hell it isn't. The county never, ever sent an EAS warning. So to me,
1: and if you don't get a warning, you can't broadcast a warning. And when I was still in the service, the class of units I served with last responded to things like natural disasters, amongst many other things. And so I was actually in the middle of Mississippi after Hurricane Katrina, and the only thing that even came close to being able to talk to a cell phone was the radios in the back of my truck.
0: Right. Right. No, I know. And it was absolutely a lack. And we see that. I don't know what the answer is. I know for our county, I just agreed to take over as the LP1, so I'll handle it. But ultimately, the counties, this should be a requirement that emergency managers are aware of the EAS system.
1: Yeah, because even if you don't lose your cell towers, there are a sizable number of people who don't have cell phones, right, or refuse to get them, or
0: right,
1: can't afford them, or whatever.
0: Right, absolutely. No, 100%. I couldn't agree with you more. And it's going to be interesting to watch this play out, because the other thing is the biggest manufacturer of the NDEC, where you get the alerts and all that, has given up the ghost. They're not going to make any more models. And they really were the best, Sage. They were great. And so now, if my Sages go bad, thank God I've got a few, but I'm going to have to look at DASDAQ or something like that, and I'm not pleased. So that's a problem, too.
1: And yeah, I can certainly understand that, especially since you're running your radio station as a real business. It really needs to have some money left over from the ad money after you pay your royalties and the electric bills and everything else.
0: Well, yeah, that's certainly true for my primary FM, but my AM and my translator, that's just a toy. I don't try to monetize it. And so that's my labor of love, and I just pay for it. And yes, the music rights kill me. All right, well, good to talk to you. Thanks.
1: And my request.
0: Yes.
1: Okay, I have four requests. Preferably you can play them a little bit closer to each other so they feed on each other and, you know, kind of make the sense. Call it September. The first request is September song, the Kurt Weill composed song, You Pick the Artist.
0: Okay.
1: The second one, Carol King.
0: It might as well rain until September. Okay, all right.
1: And then the next one, Dinah Washington, September in the Rain.
0: Right, okay.
1: And then the last one, Earth, Wind, and Fire, September.
0: Yes, that Allie Willis wrote. Yes, absolutely. All right, we'll do it.
1: Great. Talk to you later.
0: Thanks for calling. So we'll pick it up right there. We got Ralph in Rockford. We've got Cindy in Chicago. We'll get to her next because she fell asleep last night waiting, indeed. It took a while. So all that and more is coming up. We're here for another couple hours, and I hope you'll join us on WGN Radio.

Why are you hearing Noisy Clock by the Lawrence Keys Trio instead of The Stream? Because The Stream is down. Why is The Stream down? If I knew that, The Stream wouldn't be down. I moved up, finding and fixing The Stream, to urgent on the to-do list. Hopefully, you'll be hearing what you came to hear here soon. Until then, it's Noisy Clock on a repetitive loop. Sorry about that. Check back later. Thanks for trying to listen.

Because the stream is down. Why is the stream down? If I knew that, the stream wouldn't be down. I've moved up, finding and fixing the stream, to urgent on the to-do list. Hopefully, you'll be hearing what you came to hear here soon. Until then, it's Noisy Clock on a repetitive loop. Sorry about that. Check back later. Thanks for trying to listen.

0: This is a replay of the Thursday night, June 18th, WGN show. We started right at 10. If you don't hear yourself on it, it's because you didn't call. I hope you'll rectify that soon. We're live Monday through Thursday evenings from 10 to 1 Central. 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You'll be really glad you did.
1: Direct from the edge of the lunatic fringe, it's the Raleigh James Show.

Why are you hearing Noisy Clock by the Lawrence Keys Trio instead of The Stream? Because The Stream is down. Why is The Stream down? If I knew that, The Stream wouldn't be down. I moved up, finding and fixing The Stream, to urgent on the to-do list. Hopefully, you'll be hearing what you came to hear here soon. Until then, it's Noisy Clock on a repetitive loop. Sorry about that. Check back later. Thanks for trying to listen.

WGN Radio. I'm Riley James. We have 3 hours to spend together, so if it's on your mind, it'll be on mine. But yes, I was scraping myself off the ceiling during the news, not because of anything David Jennings was saying, mind you, but it's been one of those days, and I realized that I am not alone. And we've talked a lot about this, but the complete loss of human interaction, particularly in any national company. Today it was a shipping service, not that that matters, but in any of them, where you cannot, save your soul, get a human being. Now, it's difficult to do with credit card companies and the like, but ultimately you can. But in some of these entities, there is absolutely no way you are going to get a live person. And as you spend about 45 minutes of your life navigating the ridiculous AI menus that turn ultimately into a fatal loop, you get more frustrated by the moment. And I keep thinking to myself, you know, everybody these days is living like they're on their last nerve. And I'll tell you what, for the people who are already somewhat unhinged, that's how we hear these horror stories. And yes, most of us are not going to go out, you know, shooting in public. But for some people, yeah, it absolutely gets to that that degree. But the frustration that we feel, yeah, we're throwing things against the wall, we're screaming. And I mean, I'm not alone. I know I'm not. And all I can figure is that these companies are spending a fortune on the automated equipment that's giving them the AI prompts and all that, and they're being told, think about how much you'll save in personnel. The computer never gets sick. You know, the computer doesn't have to go to the doctor, and on and on and on. But the reality is that as human beings, and all of us listening are, at this point in time, most of us need that human touch when it becomes important. Now, of course, there are times you could argue that, hey, I'd rather deal with a machine. Fine. But on the other hand, the way we're wired, we want to be able to reach a living, breathing human being. Yeah, because firstly, the AI is not that good. Yeah, man, I called in a prescription the other day, and one of those AI things, and it said it wouldn't be orderable until the 21st. Okay, fine. But what I wanted to know is whether I could, in fact, pre-order and pick it up on the 21st. Well, at that point, it didn't understand anything. Nothing at all that I was saying. It just wanted to know if I wanted to check on another prescription. And on the list goes. It surprised me the other day. I was at Micro Center. I love Micro Center, don't get me wrong. And they don't have that many locations, but they do have one in the Phoenix area now. And got what I needed, and everybody there was just absolutely pleasant to deal with. But here's the thing. There is no phone number to call them directly. If I actually wanted to reach them, I have to go with their national number. Yeah, this is just wrong. There absolutely should be a way for individuals to get in touch with other breathing individuals. And I wonder at what point is the backlash going to be sufficient enough that they'll make some changes. I know, I'm a hopeless dream.

Why are you hearing Noisy Clock by the Lawrence Keys Trio instead of The Stream? Because The Stream is down. Why is The Stream down? If I knew that, The Stream wouldn't be down. I've moved up, finding and fixing The Stream, to urgent on the to-do list. Hopefully, you'll be hearing what you came to hear here soon. Until then, it's Noisy Clock on a repetitive loop. Sorry about that. Check back later. Thanks for trying to listen.

0: Or aren't I? But I have a feeling I'm not alone, which is the only reason I shared my disgust with you. Otherwise, I wouldn't burden you with what I was going through. But I have a strong feeling you've been there, you've done that. And, you know, on some of these things, yes, there's the secret code that you can bypass AI just by doing this, that, or the other thing, or saying this, that, or the other thing. But increasingly, that doesn't work. Yeah, scary stuff. All right, so 888-876-5593. 8888 Raleigh, and Marty is in Whiting. So, Marty, welcome back to WGN Radio.
1: I'm kind of afraid to talk to you.
0: Yeah, well, hey, you're a real, breathing, living human being. There's no reason you can't. But I'm sure, Marty, that you've been through it.
1: Yeah, about a month ago, I told you my problems with the Chicago Tribune and talking to women in the Philippines. But I haven't had any problems since then. But are you still having problems with your credit card? Remember about a month ago you had problems with your credit card?
0: Well, yeah, we finally resolved that after they sent me four different numbers, literally four. What it was they have this program, the ABU program, the automatic billing update. And what they were doing is they were giving the scammers the new number each time. So, I thought, you can't be the... So, finally, it took me a while, but I opted out of this. Now, I understand you're listening to people who think they're speaking English when you know they're not, but that still is light years ahead of, you just can't get a human, and that's increasingly what I'm encountering.
1: Yeah, it's very, very frustrating.
0: Yeah.
1: Well, the reason I'm calling... Last night, after your fourth break, did you play Billy Crash Craddock's song?
0: No, I will for you. I meant to. I will for you as the first bumper tonight.
1: Well, that's great because you would have been upset with me. After the fourth break, I fell asleep, and I didn't wake up till like 1 o'clock in the morning.
0: Oh, good. Good. Excellent.
1: I'm glad you didn't play it.
0: Okay.
1: I got another question then. Because of your knowledge, your vast, extensive knowledge about music, and I told you I'm a big blues fan, got a trivia question to ask you.
0: Okay.
1: This is from a famous blues legend, and I kind of think I might know who it is, but years ago he came up with this, and here's how it goes. The blues had a baby, and they named the baby what?
0: Yeah.
1: The blues had a baby.
0: And they named the baby.
1: What did
0: like
1: they
0: rock,
1: name the baby?
0: Probably rock and roll.
1: Yeah, that's it.
0: Okay.
1: Was that Howlin' Wolf off the top of your head?
0: You know, I'm not sure. I think that I think that it actually was Muddy Waters.
1: Okay.
0: Because
1: this was like
0: the
1: I
0: mid
1: think you're right.
0: The mid-70s. He actually did a song called that.
1: Oh, really?
0: Yes.
1: I didn't know that.
0: Yes, absolutely.
1: Okay.
0: So I'll try to find that. It might not be on this computer, but if it is, I will play it. But yeah, the blues had a baby. And then in parentheses,
1: okay.
0: I'm seeing the label in my mind's eyes. In parentheses, it said, and they named it rock and roll. I'm pretty sure it's Muddy Waters.
1: And I'm almost positive you're right, and I was wrong. But I'm glad you didn't play Billy Crash Craddock, because again, it'd be repetitious. I fell asleep. Then I got another question. It was a couple nights ago. I was... picking your brain about cousin Brucey.
0: Yeah.
1: Well, can I pick your brain about Wolfman Jack? Because on Sunday mornings from like 2 to 5, he comes on WGN.
0: Sure.
1: And I know he's deceased, but can you give me a little background on Wolfman Jack?
0: He was absolutely a trip. And like I said, he wasn't a personal friend, but a very good friend of mine was a very good friend of his. So occasionally we'd get together only because of that connection. But he was born in Brooklyn in 1938. And like many of us, he grew up listening to WLAC and all that stuff. So he adored it as far as the music. And he wanted to do radio. And he started out in Newport News, Virginia. In fact, that's where he met Wolf Woman Lou, I think, his wife. It was a WYOU in Newport News. But the station changed to Beautiful Music. You know, pretty much it was terrible because he couldn't find another job. So for a while he was Roger Gordon and Music in Good Taste. And eventually he got a job in Shreveport, but that was playing country. He was Big Smith with the records. And then what happened was he had the opportunity to go work at XERF. Now, you got to understand XERF, because this is we say Del Rio, Texas, but it is across the border in Ciudad Acuña. And the deal is that this station was a border blaster from way back when. The first guy in Kansas to have a radio license and the first guy in Kansas to lose a radio license was Dr. Brinkley. Now, Dr. Brinkley, he lost the license because of the medical question box. You know, basically he was prescribing potions to any listener who'd send him a couple bucks. So he developed, you know, whether he was a doctor of any sort is questionable, very questionable. But he developed this concept of restoring virility. Now, who wouldn't want to restore virility? Well, you wouldn't when you hear how he did it. It was the goat gland operation where he'd replace men's testes with those of a goat. You think I'm making this up? And I am not. So he realizes he's going to lose the station in Goodland, Kansas. And so he's like, I'm going to go to this border blaster. So he goes ahead now he's got a 250,000 watts. This is pretty damn good. And he opens a clinic in Del Rio. And like I always said, the fastest thing on four hooves is a goat walking by the Brinkley Clinic. But nonetheless, he starts to popularize this on the radio, of course. And my favorite part of who actually went for this was the guy who owned the Los Angeles Times. I think his name was Chandler, but I don't remember. In any event, he convinced his editor-in-chief to go do this. Now, that's not the weirdest part. The editor-in-chief proclaimed it was a success, and so they started to promote this. So here's Dr. Brinkley. Well, anyway, eventually he goes down to, you know, a terrible ending, as you can imagine. But so the station still existed, but the FCC passed a rule at this point, and that was that you couldn't microwave the signal across the border. You actually had to be there or, you know, have tapes across the border coming there. So not that many people wanted to go to XERF, but here comes, Bob Smith, and he takes the job. And that's where he created the Wolfman deal. And
1: did he always have that distinctive voice, or did he work on that to perfect that?
0: He pretty much had it. I mean, Better Living Through Chemistry was part of it, too, but and smoking and all that. But the deal was, you remember that Alan Freed was the moon dog. Well, so he had to become something, so he became the Wolfman. And initially, it was just a bit on the radio. Now, of course, when you're working on these border blasters, the way you make your money is the mail order stuff. And it's the mail order anything. Some of it was still left over from Dr. Brinkley, like, things that would put a glut in your strut and all that. But the preachers were real big, of course, pieces of the original cross and the Last Supper tablecloth and the chickens and all those things. And so he was making a living. Well, he gets this letter from these college kids, and I think they were in Oklahoma, and I'm not sure, but one of the surrounding states, and they wanted him to appear. Well, hell, this now he had a problem because he wasn't the Wolfman. He was Bob Smith, for God's sakes. So he goes ahead and comes up with this ridiculous amount of money that it'll take for the personal appearance, and they write back and said they'd pay it. So now he's in trouble. Now, of course, the money's leading, of course. Who would blame him? And the deal there was he had to come up with something, and that's where he came up with, you know, the cape and the thing and all that all that kind of stuff. And so it worked very well, but he had to cross the border every day from Del Rio to broadcast. And this was like the Wild West. And one time too many, he got shot at. I don't know that they were aiming at him. Maybe they were bad shots. But at that point, XERB, which was in Rosarita Beach, just south of Tijuana, made him an offer. And so the mighty 1090, he went. Now, this was the best thing he ever did, although he didn't know it at the time. And he invested in the station, actually. He couldn't own it because he was an American, but he could certainly be the de facto owner by giving the owner money and all that kind of stuff. And so he goes ahead and goes to XERB, which today is XEPRS. But anyhow, he's working there, and it's all wonderful. And in fact, it was so wonderful that ultimately the movie American Graffiti is patterned after these broadcasts. Mm-hmm. Literally, that's why people. But anyway, I'm digressing. Let me get back to it. I don't know who he pissed off, but there was someone, because in 1971 the Mexican government outlawed preachers on the radio. Well, that was 80% of his revenue. So he's out, And so now why I say he ticked somebody off, and I, to this day, I don't know who it, I don't think he knew who either, because after he was long gone, the Mexican government reversed themselves and said, oh, it's fine. So, but this was a way to get him out of there. And then he wound up on K-Day in Los Angeles for 1580 for almost no money, and it was ridiculous and all that. And he was doing some armed forces radio stuff. But like I say, 1973, here comes American Graffiti. And of course, the guy who did that was a guy who, when he was growing up in Modesto, would listen to Wolfman Jack. So, okay, so he's in the movie. Now, of course, Wolfman doesn't know anything about movies or what he should ask for, all that. So he gets his fee. And of course, the movie takes off. And he's thinking, too bad I didn't get a cut of the action. Well, what he didn't realize is that Lucas liked him so much, Lucas had written them in for a cut of the action. So that literally saved him. And, of course, that also made him known big time, and that got him the TV deal and, you know, the nighttime TV deal. And so that, you know, it was off and running from there. And
1: well, I was going to ask you, what I don't even need to ask you, but I was thinking he was, when I was born in 63 in Encino, and then we moved in 69, so he wasn't in L.A. at that time.
0: Oh,
1: he
0: no.
1: was still across the border, correct?
0: No, he was never actually in L.A. I mean, the K-Day thing was short-lived. But while in the 60s, yeah, he went from XCRF to XCRB. And they were mostly bicycling the tapes, but he had offices in Los Angeles and was basically doing it from there. But, you know, it was that 73 movie where he appeared as himself that really, really put him on the map. And, you know, so that was...
1: How did he pass away, Raleigh?
0: Oh, he died on... He died on July 4th, July 1st, actually. I remember this so well. He was 57 years old, July 1st, 1995. And he was living in North Carolina. Yeah. He was, you know, Lucy, Wolf Woman Lou, had him move back to North Carolina. And so that's where they were living. And yeah, but it was interesting. The reason I remember the date so well is I was in Los Angeles that day. I get a call from KFWB, and they said, Wolfman Jack died. I said, oh, man, I'm really sorry to hear this. I didn't know. Well, yeah, we don't have anybody to do in actuality. And since you are a friend, I'm like, oh, wait, hold on. I'm not, no. And so, come on, just do an actuality for us. So, I mean, I had no business doing that, but I did an actuality on KFWB for Wolfman Jack dying. And he was...
1: Well, that was nice of you.
0: Well, I mean, it just was.
1: You've met him more than a few times.
0: Well,
1: yeah,
0: but I mean, you know, I couldn't be typified as his close friend or anything. I just blushed when they said, like, oh, my God, nothing could be further from the truth. But it was a heart attack. And he had been doing that syndicated show, which is what enabled him to move back to North Carolina. And he had just finished recording the week's broadcast, 57 years old, drop dead of a heart attack at home.
1: Wow. Well, it was nice. I've probably only been listening, I don't know, 4 or 5 weeks. But first time I heard him, I can say WGN from 2 o'clock in the morning until 5.
0: Yeah.
1: It's like, wow. So they're replaying Wolfman.
0: Yeah, which is nice.
1: They always make sure to give you a little promo. It's like, don't call the number. This is a rebroadcast.
0: Yeah, right.
1: But thanks for going into detail for that.
0: Sure.
1: A request. I know you got a ton of people.
0: Okay.
1: Call. Here in Whiting, it's called The Right Stuff. It's a little magazine every month. But I just read the article by either a pastor or a reverend. It's a Nat King Cole song. Gosh, where'd that go? Oh, here it is. If you got any Nat King Cole.
0: A lot.
1: But there's an article. Came out in 63. It was a number 12 on Billboard's Hot 100. That Sunday.
0: Oh, my favorite.
1: Summer.
0: One of my all-time favorite records. You have no idea how much I love this record. Yeah, in fact, John always laughs because he doesn't think it's something that would normally be my taste. But I have two Nat King Cole records that I love. And the first one, That Sunday, That Summer, and the second one is That's All. Although I must admit, you know, being an East LA girl at heart, the Midnighters version of That's All is probably my favorite. But That Sunday, That Summer doesn't get better than that. And there's a clip online from him doing it on a British television show. But I'll be happy to play That Sunday, That Summer. Yeah, because I probably hear it five or six times
1: a
0: week.
1: When I request songs from you, I always record them. How about, Do you want to play Billy Crash Craddock tonight, and then maybe next week? That Sunday, that summer.
0: No, I'll play them. I'll play them both tonight. I'll give you Rub It In next, and then I'll give you That Sunday, This Summer.
1: Okay, and I'll make this real quick and get off the phone. But this article, he writes an article every month, and but he talked about his first date, and he heard that song,
0: yeah.
1: And that song reminds he's still with his wife of 60 plus years, 65.
0: Oh, that's
1: 65
0: great.
1: Years later. They're still together, but he brought that song up when the article started. So I'll let you go.
0: Okay.
1: Thank you for your time.
0: Yeah.
1: You and John have a good weekend. And
0: you too.
1: I got plenty of sleep last night, so I won't fall asleep
0: All right.
1: tonight on you.
0: Good deal. Thanks. Appreciate the call. All right. So,
1: bye,
0: yes, we absolutely will. But, yeah, that Sunday, that summer, it does not get better than that. So you'll hear Rub It In, and the next break you'll hear that. And you'll hear from Lisa, from Fran, from Robert, and there's room for you, too, on WGN Radio.

0: feels good.
1: Do it.
0: Put a little bit on my left shoulder.
1: Do it.
0: Yeah.
1: Do it.
0: Put a little bit right here.
1: Do it.
0: Yeah.
1: Do it.

WGN Radio. I'm Raleigh James, and there it is, Billy Crash Craddock, and Rub It In, probably his biggest hit, actually crossed to the pop charts as a top 20 hit, so good for him. You know, he'd been singing from, well, the 50s, because originally, and what's weird, he's from Greensboro, North Carolina. I say what's weird is he first gained popularity in Australia. All right, so yeah, Boom Boom Baby, you probably heard some of this stuff. So comes the United States, and everybody thinks they're going to make him a rock and roll star. This failed miserably. I'm not even gonna bother to tell you about some of that stuff. But ultimately, they found the formula. And it was as a country singer, Cartwheel Records in 1969, and suddenly he's recording. First thing was actually a cover of Tony Orlando and Dawn Knock Three Times, which was topped the country charts. And of course, from there, several others, remakes and stuff. You Better Move On, Dream Lover, Gonna Knock on Your Door. You know, it's all the a lot of the good rock and roll hits. But they said he became one of country music's first male sex symbols. No, I'm sorry. These were the years I was living in Nashville. It never occurred to me that Billy Crash Craddock was a sex symbol. But what can I tell you? It did occur to me that Rub It In was a remarkable record. He followed that up with a remake of Ruby Baby. But nothing ever did it quite as much as Rub It In. And ultimately, he went to Capitol and did a couple of things in MCA, I think. But the big thing was, like I say, Rub It In. All right, so 888-876-5593. Now, I always say we defer to first-time callers, but this one is a real follow-up to Marty and Whiting, because John says, it's the guy who wrote the article. So, Al in Dyer, Indiana, welcome to WGN Radio. Are you with me, Al? Don't tell me we lost Al. Oh, no. Well, all right. Al, thanks for writing for the right stuff, and thanks for highlighting that Nat King Cole song. Sorry that you couldn't hang on in there, because I would have loved to have talked to you. But appreciate your work, and of course, I appreciate the song, and that'll be the next bumper that we play. All right. So with that in mind, how nice. Al called. Maybe he'll call again some night. Who knows? Lisa in Dundee, welcome back to WGN Radio. No. Oh, no. This cannot be happening to me. Please tell me it's not happening to me. I suddenly have no callers again. Yeah. After the day I've had, I cannot tolerate this. Let me put Lisa on hold. And let me also apologize if I hung up on Alan. He really was there. Always calling back. Yeah. What are we going to do? Fran is in Austin. Can you hear me, Fran? No. All right. Here's what needs to happen. And I need for John to tell Al this, or Al, if you're on hold and listening. I think for whatever reason, we have just blown the phone system. Not the first time I've done it, but what I'm going to do is we get to hear all of that Sunday That Summer. Let me find it here, because it is one of my favorites, and I've got several versions of it, but it's just a terrific record. I can see falling in love to that, absolutely. So let me find it here. Okay. And what we're going to do is probably it will cause you to disconnect, because it takes about 2 minutes for the thing to it's the ATA, the interface I use to get the calls on there. It's going to take about 2 minutes to do this, and then I'll ask you to call me back. But in the meantime, we get to hear that Sunday That Summer.

0: I think we're back in business, but I'm not sure. And I also realized when I went to grab a version of that, that was an album version, not the original 45. And the one that does it for me, of course, is the original 45. So that gives me a reason to play it again. And don't think I won't. Yes, if nothing else, to soothe myself. Because I could use some soothing right about now. So let's check out Nathan. He's a first-time caller in Elmwood, Illinois. Welcome to WGN Radio. Are you there?
1: Yeah, I sure am.
0: Oh,
1: how are you doing,
0: God,
1: this evening?
0: Yeah. Yes, I am so glad I'm hearing your voice. All right. So hopefully everybody will call back who did before, and good to hear from you. What's up, Nathan?
1: Just on a ride home from a small side job down in Pontiac, Illinois. I'm just listening in. I've been listening for a while now. I heard you were having some radio problems, yeah. So I figured I'd chime in and see what's going on.
0: Well, thank you. Yeah, I don't know why this happens, and it's been happening about once a month, where the interface goes down, and I don't know why. I've got a spare, and I'll probably just swap it out after tonight's show, but it makes no sense to me why this is happening.
1: Yeah, we could put a man on the moon, but we can't get phones to work, right?
0: Oh, yeah, but of course, you know, what we pay for it now, we can't complain too much, because if you're
1: that
0: old enough, you remember, man, if the phone calls were like they are today, I'd be a rich woman, because when I was young, man, $1,000 a month wasn't unusual to send to the phone company. So,
1: oh, no, I hear my grandparents and parents talk about it all the time.
0: Oh, yeah. Well, you know, I knew I was in trouble each month if the bill came in an 8.5 by 11, you know, in a big envelope. If it came like it was a package, I knew, I'm in trouble. Yes, $5 for the first minute and $1 a minute every, yeah, all that, sure. Yep, remember it well.
1: Can I make a 45 request?
0: I hope you will.
1: You got any Allman Brothers?
0: Yeah, actually, with them, my favorite with them is when they were Hourglass before they recorded as the Allman Brothers, when they did that Hourglass album on Liberty, Out of the Night, one of my all-time favorite records. But what is it you want to hear?
1: One Way Out, if possible.
0: Okay. Yeah, okay. All right, that's later for them. Now we're getting to the making years. Okay, I will do it.
1: I really appreciate it.
0: Thanks
1: hopefully
0: for calling,
1: everything
0: Nathan.
1: Goes well.
0: Yeah.
1: Yeah. Hopefully everything goes well, and hopefully talk again soon.
0: I hope so. I'm counting on that, Nathan. Thanks for calling.
1: You have a wonderful night.
0: All right. You too. All right. So, of course, I'm going to indulge myself and play the 45 version of That Sunday That Summer, and got other requests, but we are absolutely going to get Nathan's Allman Brothers as well. And Al has called back. So hang on, Al. Right after these words of knowledge, we will. Okay. Maybe that's an exaggeration. We will talk on WGN Radio. WGN.

0: WGN Radio. I'm Raleigh James. So, all right. On my files, it says 45 version, but I got to tell you, I doubt it. And I'm a stickler for that, too. So, of course, after the show, I'll go pull the 45 and medicate myself with it on some level. Lee Gillette produced that, by the way. Now, Al has called back. All right. He's a first-time caller, too. And oh, in Dyer, Indiana, welcome to WGN Radio. Al, tell me about your column.
1: Thank you very much. Believe me, it was kind of a treat to hear someone talk about my column that I write for That Right Stuff. But I just loved the way you present your show, and I've been a connoisseur with WGN and rock and roll since I was a kid, and I'm no kid anymore. I'm pretty far downstream, but I just want to thank you for bringing all that up, and I remember back in the 60s, when everybody on the radio talked with a smile in their voice and all that kind of stuff.
0: Yeah, the puking. We always called it the pukers. Yeah, absolutely. Right.
1: I grew up when 45s first started to come out. I think I was in fifth or sixth grade.
0: Okay.
1: And, it just changed life because so much of what we remember is tied to music.
0: You're so right. It really is the soundtrack of our life. And back then, in the 50s and the early 60s, we all listened to the same stuff. It's not like today where there's hundreds of choices. At that point, if it was on our local Top 40 station, we knew it.
1: Boy, they couldn't understand why we never got algebra, but we knew every song on the Top 40.
0: Absolutely, yes. You betcha. The Gettysburg Address, forget it. But the words to 60 Minute Man, got it down.
1: We had all that crazy novelty stuff with transfusion and
0: Nervous Norvis,
1: and all that Buchanan and Goodman stuff. I mean, it was a great time to be a kid,
0: Oh, absolutely, yes. Papa Gallen and me, Alan. Barnyard drivers coming to classes. Lying, tired hogs and screaming jackasses. So remember to slow down today. Hey,
1: and
0: Daddy,
1: during the 50s, we had that Cold War stuff. One of my favorite songs is by the Five Stars called Atom Bomb Baby. They were five kids out of Indianapolis.
0: Right.
1: It was quite a treat.
0: I got to play that sometime because I have that record, actually. Yes, absolutely. No, it was crazy. All the people who decided they were putting bomb shelters in their backyards. Yeah, it was the thing. Yeah.
1: And we used to have to hide under our desk and put our book on our head for our little drill. And we got blood typed and dog tagged when we were in grade school. It was just an interesting time to be a kid.
0: Well, you mentioned those duck and cover drills, and I remember them so well. But the thing that I never understood, here it is, duck and cover drill, bend over and kiss your hind goodbye. Why did they make some kid go get the flag? Always some kid ran out to get the flag. I'm, wait a minute, if the bomb's coming, screw the flag.
1: Well, we did so many things just out of blind faith, but
0: exactly. Yeah, but I figured they're sending out that kid, it can't be too bad.
1: Right, exactly right. And like I said before, I taught school 44 years. I had a great time, and I wrote a couple books along the way. I know I tried to get your book, but it's out of print and all that stuff.
0: It's free to read. It's free to read. Go to Raleigh.net, Raleye.net.
1: Right. I just going to mention, I just saw that on a website tonight.
0: I found out that there were people who were like reselling it for hundreds of dollars, and I said, screw that, I'm putting it up for free. So anybody can read it.
1: I'm definitely going to take a shot at that because that was my era. I just loved that stuff, and I said before, I just want to thank you. Marty calls every now and then from Whiting. I'm a Whiting kid, and it's just a pleasure talking with you, Raleigh, and I wish you guys all the best. And if you ever want to play a favorite song of mine, I've got another one by Tony Bennett called Young, Warm, and Wonderful.
0: Oh, okay, sure, I know that. I've got it on here. I'll write that down, and we'll get it this week. I should be next week now, but we'll get it.
1: And I thank you so much. I've been the columnist for That Right Stuff for 25 years, and people are kind enough to read my words, and I just appreciate it.
0: I'm delighted you do it because community newspapers are a dying breed, and anything to keep them alive is a good thing as far as I'm concerned.
1: We're the home of the International Pierogi Fest. We'll have that in July, and we're just a little town that was the greatest place on earth to be a kid.
0: Yeah. Oh, yeah. Well, that was the America that we always considered to be, true Americana. Absolutely. Yeah, well, good stuff. Well, thank you, and I hope you'll call again.
1: Well, you know what, Raleigh? You stay well. Your assignment is to stay well and keep the memories coming through that beautiful WGN. I've been listening to them since I was 7 or 8 years old.
0: Oh,
1: God
0: great.
1: Bless them.
0: All right. Thanks. Appreciate it, Al.
1: You too. God bless.
0: All
1: bye-bye.
0: Right, so there you have it. 888-876-5593. We'll pick it up right after the news right here on WGN Radio.

WGN Radio. I'm Raleigh James. The Everly Brothers, 1961. And that was a request from Lisa in Joliet. And a fine one it is. Interesting record all the way around. Sonny Curtis wrote it. He had been, of course, you know, he was one of the Crickets and all that. He'd been in basic training in California and wrote that one night, part of it anyway, the first verse. And he wound up with a three-day pass. So he went on down to Hollywood, see some of the other Crickets. And Don and Phil Everly were there as well. They were actually taking acting classes for the movies. And they had just signed to Warner Brothers, which, as you know, that was a big deal because when the Everly Brothers left Cadence, it Hill & Range, the publisher, and I think it was Hill & Range, but anyway, their publisher prohibited Budlow and Felice Bryant, it wasn't Hill & Range, it was Acuff Rose, in any event, prohibited Budlow and Felice Bryant from writing for them. And, of course, they had written all their big hits, and so it was like, what? And with that in mind, they were always looking for tunes. And, of course, the first one, Kathy Slatton, they actually wrote on Warner Brothers. But here they run into Sonny Curtis, and he's playing the first verse that he's written of Walk Right Back. They loved it. And they said, we want to do it. If you write another verse, we'll record it. So Sonny goes back to the base, writes the verse, and he's about to mail it when he gets an emergency letter saying, well, the boys recorded it. They just recorded the first verse twice. And that was the deal. Now, what's interesting is the only other time it was a bona fide hit is when Ann Murray did it, and she recorded it their way as well with the first verse twice. But Perry Como and Andy Williams actually recorded the song as Sonny Curtis finished it with the second verse. So maybe the second verse was never meant to be. But that's one of those songs that's hard to kill. Even LaWanda Lindsay had a nice version of, I kid you not, Tampa's own LaWanda Lindsay. Do you remember this woman? But yeah, 1977, I think. I didn't think it was half bad.

0: So there you have it. Yes, it was RCAA, I believe, 1800 17th Avenue South, where that session took place. And it was not their usual producer. It was Cliff Williamson, actually, and it was released not on RCA but on Mercury. All right, enough of that. So now, what are we doing here? We're going to talk about a number of things, including Howard Johnson, but I haven't heard from Steve Bryan in a while, and I see his name on the screen, so I defer to Steve in Las Vegas. Welcome back to WGN Radio. How are you doing, Steve?
1: Raleigh, I'm doing fine. How about you and John?
0: Well, we're here. We're above ground and walking erect, so I guess that's something.
1: Very good. Very good. No, things are good here. Just it basically the same climate zone as you,
0: yeah.
1: So it's been blazingly hot.
0: Oh yeah, yeah. It was like 111 yesterday. I couldn't believe it.
1: You beat us by a few degrees. I think we're 109.
0: Yeah, it's just everywhere. I mean, well, you know, it's not even summer yet, but it might as well be, and we're stuck with it until October at least.
1: Yeah, you're right. You're right. Anyway, it's something I heard you talk about, Wolfman Jack. He was quite a successful guest on QVC.
0: I'm not surprised at all.
1: He was the spokesperson for Brunswick Records.
0: Okay.
1: And they did a box set of some I have it somewhere, and I had him autograph it for me. Just incredible, incredible things. I mean, I think there's even some Buddy Holly on there.
0: Well, sure.
1: Some pretty cool obscure stuff too, but I mean some really good mainstream oldies. And of course he had a great knowledge and passion for it, so the set kept selling out and he kept coming on the air. And I'm kind of flattered that he was working with me, because he came to QVC and Brunswick made the pitch and they said, yes, we have Wolfman Jack. And they never used to let you dictate what host you worked with. So basically, it was the luck of the draw. Okay, you got this guy. And he had been at a music event, and Cynthia Lennon, of all people, John's first wife,
0: yeah.
1: They were talking. He said, oh, I'm going on QVC. I know you do the Beatles. She did all the Beatles shows with me for a while. And she's cool. She's about 4'8".
0: Yeah.
1: And she was married at the time, or her husband at that time was named Jim. He was a rancher on the Isle of Skye, and he was about 4'8". They were very cute together.
0: All right.
1: Really, really kind of cool. So anyway, she said, oh, QVC, well, I work with this guy. He said, and he makes it so easy and everything. So he came in and said, look, Cynthia Lennon says I should work with this guy, Steve. And they said, oh okay, you're Wolfman Jack. You can demand who you want to work with. And the set kept selling out and selling out, and eventually, in I think it was in 95, it had to be because it was right before he died, he finished his autobiography. And we were going to be the world debut of his autobiography. And he signed, and I was impressed by this, he signed 5,000 copies, not book plates, he signed 5,000 copies.
0: I believe it, absolutely.
1: Yeah, and we were so excited. I got the book and read it. It was great. A lot of the stories that you were talking about were there, you know, getting shot at.
0: And, oh, God, yeah.
1: Selling the baby chicks that, you know, three would arrive alive. Maybe.
0: Right, right. And that, what was it, Florex or something that put a glut in your strut? I think it was Florex. Yeah.
1: Yes. But just a charming, great guy to work with. Everything was terrific. And the day before we were going to debut his autobiography, he passed.
0: Oh, geez.
1: And so they said, but we still want to sell the book. I said, oh, okay, you know, why let a little thing like death get in your way?
0: Well, it probably made it a better seller, but I'm fascinated about it being on Brunswick because, you know, I love Brunswick, and as you know, it went through a number of owners, and you know, it was owned by Decca until 1960, and then MCA got control of it, and they essentially gave it to Carl Davis, and that's why it was so great in the 60s, and Ned Tarnopol, who had been Gene Chandler's manager and other people, but it folded in, like, the early 80s. That was the end of it, and that Tarnopol's kids revived it and brought it back. And I thought it was about 1995, so probably you got some of the stuff that those kids put out.
1: That would make sense. That would make sense. Yeah, it was a great collection. I mean, it was a box. I think it had 4 CDs in it.
0: Uh-huh.
1: Just lots of material. So they told me that he had passed away, but we're still going to sell the book. And as with anything, when somebody passes away, it becomes very, very collectible.
0: Right.
1: And I felt bad because I had read the book. I had made all these great notes about it to ask, you know, Wolfman Jack some questions based on the book. And I knew what was going to happen. 5,000 copies of the book. I think it was hardbound. It was going for $29.99, something like that. And they sold out in the preview.
0: That's great.
1: The phones jammed. That just sold out. But sadly, it was the beginning of a trend with me in QVC. I became the, the reluctant angel of death.
0: Oh, no, no. Yeah. Well, did any of them die on the air?
1: Only one guy, but he died right before you were supposed to be
0: one. Okay. In the building?
1: Yes.
0: Was he in the building?
1: Yeah.
0: Oh, that's great. Who was it?
1: Trying to think of his name. He wasn't super famous. He was a food entrepreneur and had steaks or something like that. Obviously, he was eating a little too much cholesterol, and his heart just went whammo, and he went straight down, and that was it.
0: Oh, jeez.
1: And it was something. But anyway, I also was on the air one day, and they came in my ear and said, Buffalo Bob Smith has just passed away.
0: Mm-hmm.
1: You'll be back in 60 seconds, and we'd just like you to, because he'd been on the air with Howdy Doody, remember?
0: Of course.
1: And they said, you have to say something. It was one of my best impromptu moments, I think. And I think I borrowed the phrase from somebody, but I talked about, I said, well, today somebody passed away. And he kind of raised a lot of us on television. I said, but I will say this about Buffalo Bob Smith. In this business, you don't say goodbye. You say so long for now.
0: Oh, geez. Okay. Yeah. Why not appropriate a great line?
1: Exactly. Just grab that, and that went well. Also, I was supposed to go on the air with Bob Keeshan.
0: Ah.
1: And
0: the captain.
1: Captain Kangaroo.
0: Yeah.
1: Yeah, he passed away the day he was supposed to be on the air.
0: Oh, geez.
1: And he was doing great. He was absolutely doing great. I mean, his autobiography about raising, well, it wasn't so much an autobiography. It kind of worked that into a book about raising kids.
0: And right.
1: It was pretty cool stuff. Pretty cool stuff. But yeah, I had to go on the air and talk about him. And I guess whatever I said was good, because the New York Times tracked me down through QVC and had me help write his obituary.
0: Oh, geez. Okay.
1: They said, well, you were the last person to work with him on television. And yeah. I'd like to know. And I thought, oh, okay, good. After that, I think celebrities were afraid to go on the air.
0: Yeah, I would think that, yeah, probably, with that track record indeed. But then when you look at the other hosts, no, I'd take my chances.
1: Yeah, well, thank you.
0: Yeah.
1: That was something that you
0: keep up with it, and I don't. So what's the state of home shopping today? Who owns what, and what's on the air and what's not? Tell me all.
1: Well, they have declared, QVC / HSN has declared bankruptcy. And they're in Chapter 11.
0: Now, by the way, we're talking about the two former giants together, QVC and Home Shopping Network, together. And they can't make it. So what went terribly wrong?
1: Oh, well, you and I both know what went terribly wrong. They hired a bunch of knuckleheads as hosts. I mean, the women that wanted to be on TV a lot more than they wanted to sell product.
0: Yeah.
1: And it was no fun anymore. If they were funny, they were stupid. It was it was ridiculous. They actually did a show, and it's still on the air. They did a show once a week, 1 hour a week, Menopause Monday.
0: No.
1: Yes.
0: Oh, well, that explains a lot. See, and I thought it was just the $6 billion in debt. I didn't realize it was also a dose of bad taste. And,
1: oh, yeah. Well, that was what bought the $6 billion in debt was shows like Menopause Monday.
0: Yeah. Well, you know, it's interesting because, of course, I'm sure they blame it on people cutting the cord and not watching cable TV anymore and all that kind of stuff. But but I think, obviously, the massive debt has to be a big part of it. But you're right. What they did not understand was the fact that people watch this largely to be entertained. There were a lot of people who were never going to buy anything, and I know they weren't customers, but even the customers, you had to have a dose of entertainment on that.
1: That's exactly right. That's one of the reasons I was never fired over the 15 years I was there.
0: Right.
1: Is that my numbers were too high. You know, they said, did you say so-and-so? I said, well, yeah, you know. You know, we had that candelabra. I think you and I have talked about it. The 40 candle candelabra you put into your fireplace so you didn't have to put real fire in it.
0: Right. What could possibly go wrong with that?
1: Not a thing. And you try cleaning off one of those cast iron monsters that had 40 candles worth of melted wax all over it. It was pretty awful. And I opened the sale by sitting as we actually had, go figure, in front of the fireplace on the living room set, there was a bearskin rug. It was fake, of course, but it was
0: right.
1: A bearskin rug. So I'm laying on the bearskin rug, playing the guitar, and I look right at the camera and said, "Did you ever make love in front of the fireplace?"
0: No.
1: Yeah. I'm still getting memos on that one, and but it sold out. So again, it's like go and sin no more. Okay.
0: Did I ever tell you, very often we talked about entertaining hosts. I always talked about the video, the Jenkintown Mall, the video mall, and this guy.
1: Oh, God, yes.
0: I found the guy.
1: Really?
0: His name is Pat Godwin. And
1: it's
0: interesting. In fact, he even gave me his phone number. I probably should call him or what have you. But this was, I guess, in January. I got an email from him confirming that, yes, that's me. And so it was, I'd watch it that nonstop because he had these two Valley Girl assistants and the way he would look at them was just priceless. You know, they'd be hawking jewelry and the look on his face made it, you know, all worthwhile. And it was, and I even mentioned that on the New Year's Eve show every year, you and I, the annual tradition was I would talk about the video mall and then I came up with it and he wrote back and said, "Yep, it's me."
1: Wow. I'm glad he's still with us. I'm glad
0: he's
1: still.
0: Yeah, he is. He was doing some radio stuff, I think, actually. I should probably call him some night. But, of course, you know, my callback list is sort of like your guests. The only way to get off it is to die. But, as you can probably attest. But so what else is going on?
1: Well, let's see. I took a 10-year, who knew it was that long, a 10-year hiatus from pitching songs. And I got so angry one day, I said, to hell with it. I'm going to do this and I'll get a song published out there before I die.
0: Okay.
1: You know, that's the thing. So I'm pushing hard and I've got, using a couple of pitch services that are fairly reputable.
0: Good.
1: To get stuff out there, and I feel pretty good about it this time around, because I got an email back the next day after I sent something to them, and they said, "What else do you have?" And I sent it to them, and they said, "Well, we'd like to pair you up with some of our writers and have you do some co-writes, and we'll get you here into Nashville." And I thought, "Wow, okay, maybe I needed 10 years off to do it because
0: I don't know, Steve.
1: Some of the songs.
0: I still say older, wiser kind of guy is an absolute stone smash. Somebody should put this record out. It is just too good to be true.
1: Well, thank you. Thank you. It's a standout song. I mean, it got, I just for the heck of it, I put it on my Facebook page. This is a few months ago. I hadn't had anything up there musically. And I put it up, and it got like 12,000 plays in a couple of days.
0: I'm not surprised.
1: That's what made me mad. And I've always led with I have I have faith in your musical knowledge and many other things, but in your musical knowledge, I thought, you know, Raleigh loves this song. And I said, I'm going to lead with it. I'm going to push with it. And that's the song that got the Nashville folks emailing me back the next day and said, yeah. So I said, okay, well, this is good. Now, I had been leading with it before, but I don't know. It just, maybe the moon wasn't aligned right or something, but,
0: well,
1: that seems to be going pretty well now.
0: I always laugh about the Oak Ridge Boys that thought they weren't old enough to record it, and then they're dead. Next thing you know, they're not above ground. So yeah.
1: Could you see it? I do have this wonderful fantasy that song will win a country music award. One of the
0: it should.
1: When I go up to it. To acknowledge it, I say, well, I said, I feel pretty good about this. I said, because I said, a year before he passed away, Charlie Pride thought it was too old for him.
0: Right. Yeah.
1: I said, the Oak Ridge Boy, probably a year or so before they passed, a couple of them passed, thought it was too old for them. Hey, guys, you were wrong.
0: Exactly. No, that is just, and we still play it on KQSS all the time.
1: I think that's great. And I do get emails. So I was like, is that you? I hear you on Raleigh, and I heard this song, and I read back. And said, yes. Thank you for listening.
0: Absolutely.
1: Thank you for playing.
0: Oh yeah, I'll play it next actually because it's just too good for people who are listening now and haven't heard it. They need to hear it, so I'm playing it right after the news. And I think now we're actually in the news.
1: Oh, oops, I better go. Well, Raleigh, wonderful to talk to you, and my best to you and John. And hopefully, we'll talk soon.
0: I hope so. Thanks for calling.
1: Thank you.
0: All right, so yes, part of that, if you're listening to the stream, you enjoyed it all. If you're listening to WGN, I'm talking to myself again. But Older, Wiser Kind of Guy is coming up next.

night to do. Never ate before sundown, now I'm chowing down at two. I avoid the prime rib, it's just too hard to chew. I'm an older but wiser kind of guy. I have wrinkles everywhere, some places wrinkles shouldn't be. AARP's been after me since I was 43.

0: WGN Radio. I'm Raleigh James, and I swear that's a hit. Steve wrote it over 10 years ago, and I've been playing it for 10 years, and the amount of people who turned that down, I don't know, it's against their image or something. I just think it's a terrific record. So the unreleased Steve Bryant, older, wiser kind of guy. So 888-876-5593. Robert in Chicago, what's up tonight, Robert? Robert bailed on us. Who could blame him? It had been a while. Almost an hour. Apologies, Robert. Well, let's see if Fran and Austin hang in there. Are you still with us, Fran?
1: I'm still here.
0: All right. What's up?
1: Yeah. Well, you were talking earlier about AI. Yeah. And, of course, you know, I'm always railing against it. But somebody was talking last night about you can't get through to a person on Walmart. You can, but you just have to. They're really going to try to get you to have the, you know, I can help you with that.
0: Right.
1: I can help you with that.
0: Right.
1: You know, and every time they say, you know, so what do you, you know, talk to a person. I can help you with that. What are your issues? Talk to a person. What is it? Talk to a representative. You know, and I just keep saying talk to a representative. Or they want my order number,
0: right.
1: So I'll just make up one.
0: Oh, that's good. You know, I like that.
1: I'll give them this. Yeah, you just make up an order number, and then they'll say, we'll get somebody who can help you.
0: Yeah, that's good. An order number. All right, 6345789.
1: Exactly, yeah.
0: Oh, man. But, well, you know, at least it still works. But increasingly what's happening is there are a lot of these that you can never get a real person. Even if you think you know every trick in the book, they're not going to connect you.
1: Well, somebody I was talking to on a paratransit bus was telling me that she did an Uber Eats order.
0: Uh-huh.
1: And the, you know, because she lives in a house, it's a little harder to do if you live in a, you know, several-story apartment building.
0: Right.
1: But since she lives in a house, they sent out one of those Waymo things
0: right.
1: to deliver it.
0: Right.
1: Well, of course, she didn't know that they were going to do that. And she's blind. Well, she got a notification that her order was arriving, so she went outside.
0: Yeah.
1: And they couldn't connect with each other. She didn't know, you know, they didn't
0: yeah.
1: know who to give it to. That it, you know, they couldn't connect. That was bad enough. So she didn't get her order, but she could not call Uber.
0: Oh God.
1: There is an 800 or there is some kind of number for Uber, but if you call, and I've had this happen with meals that didn't show up. If you call that number, it's once you because they do have a number where you can make a ride.
0: Right.
1: And so it wants you to make a, there's nobody that you can talk to.
0: Right.
1: To say, I didn't get my order. I need my, you know, my money back. And if you're not, I mean, I've been able to do it on the phone, on my iPhone, but, if you don't have that and, or, you know, or you just like, if you're, if you don't know how to use it and you're real dependent on Siri, you know, or something like that, you're not going to get it. You're not, you know, they do have a little form and, they were for a while, and in some places they make you take pictures.
0: Oh, that's good.
1: You know, and I can't.
0: Oh,
1: I
0: wait a minute. How do you take a picture of what didn't arrive?
1: I don't know.
0: You know, I mean, if it didn't arrive,
1: if you got part of your order,
0: well, if you didn't get any of your order,
1: then they. Yeah, if we didn't get any of our order, wasn't like you.
0: Yeah, send us a picture.
1: They've never asked us for a picture, but I've heard of other people that they have asked for. I think that would be in the case of where you're saying that you didn't get one of your items in your order, then you have
0: yeah,
1: to
0: right.
1: send them
0: the picture of the rest of the items.
1: Picture of it.
0: Okay.
1: But you know, if yeah. I had to do that, I would just have to eat
0: Well, right. Well, no, not really. This is where you call the credit card company and open a dispute.
1: Yeah, I'm still working on that. I'm still, unfortunately, I don't like it, but I'm still unfortunately using a debit card. I don't have.
0: Well, yeah, you don't with a debit card. You're right. You have absolutely no recourse.
1: Yeah. And so, you know, and I know I shouldn't be doing that, but
0: right.
1: I'm not. I have not been able to, you know, get any kind of credit card. I called Chase, and I don't think they didn't know what I was talking about.
0: Yeah, they don't do collateral. No, they wouldn't know. They don't. I'll tell you, the bottom feeder of the industry is Capital One, and they probably do.
1: Okay. All right.
0: Yeah, I would normally never advise anybody use them, but in this case, I bet you they have plenty of them. But let me see if I can find out who has them right now.
1: What about using something like...
0: Yeah, Capital One, here we go. Yep, there you go. They do
1: okay,
0: it.
1: Okay, or something like, what is that app? My brain just left me. PayPal.
0: Well, PayPal's fine, PayPal's fine, but it has to be tied to a debit or a credit card, and if it's a debit card, you still have the problem.
1: Yeah, okay, I see.
0: In other words, PayPal's not the bank.
1: No.
0: They're just the service, so your underlying cards are going to rule that.
1: Right, okay.
0: You know, and you may get, by the way, I'm not surprised Chase didn't. Again, you want to go to the bottom feeders, the people who are dealing with low credit scores.
1: Right. They pay you high interest rates. And,
0: well, they charge.
1: Yeah, I had a Capital One card at one time.
0: Well, so you've got, players in the industry who specialize in that and others who avoid it. So I think I'd try with them as well. I'm looking here at secured credit cards from MasterCard now, pardon me. 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I'd go with Capital One on this. I can't believe I'm even saying those words, but I would. You put down, they'll do it on the Quicksilver, they'll do it. 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
1: I hope there's someone I can get a hold of there.
0: Right, because of course it'll say, apply online. No, I don't want to apply online. I want to talk to somebody.
1: Right.
0: And you want to pay this in full at the end of the month because their regular APR is 29%.
1: Oh, I know. I had a Capital One card at one time, and I got in big trouble with it.
0: The nice thing is... You also can earn an unlimited 1.5% cash back on every purchase every day. So that's a nice perk.
1: Oh, that is good.
0: So
1: yeah.
0: that's where I'd go, because these are the people who are used to dealing with people who need these collateralized cards.
1: Yeah, that's their bread and butter.
0: Yep. Yep, it is. It is. They take over a lot of the branded department store cards or whatever, like Kohl's or whatever. That's really Capital One. You know, things like that.
1: Okay. That's why I got a JCPenney's card many years ago.
0: Well, no, okay. Back in the day, JCPenney's was JCPenney's. They only in the last few years have sold that, and you find that more and more that the major department stores are selling their credit cards. But no, for years JCPenney operated it themselves.
1: Oh, wow. Because I was kind of surprised that they gave me a card back then.
0: Yeah, no, they were pretty easy. Sears used to be pretty easy, too. The limits weren't high. They were, you know, a few hundred bucks or whatever. Wasn't a lot, but
1: yeah. I got a $500 limit.
0: Right, exactly. You know. No, they did that. But someone bought out, I know, because, you know, my older credit cards that I've had for like 60 years and things like that, I don't get rid of them, even though I don't use them, because, you know, that's nice for your credit reports. But a couple of years ago, I got, you know, noticed JCPenney, well, you haven't used your card in a lifetime, so it's gone. And I thought, oh, JCPenney's doesn't operate it anymore. They sold the division. So
1: right.
0: That, you know, and I understand that. And Nordstrom, you know, I had my old Nordstrom card back to when it was a charge plate, and I had a 3-digit Nordstrom number. and so, which was really nice.
1: Wow.
0: Yeah.
1: Yeah, and charge plate.
0: Exactly.
1: Yeah,
0: and when they went to credit cards, they still gave me my 3-digit number. And it was just people would, when I'd go in the store or whatever, they'd always say, wow, you must have been with them a long time. Yep. Well, they sold their division to TD. So TD Bank is the issuer now. And I still use them, and they're not terrible. But they took over for a customer service for Nordstrom Card. So, yeah, most of these companies are, if not selling, leasing out their credit card division. So,
1: okay,
0: yeah exactly. And
1: yeah.
0: So
1: I'll have to see if they have actual person I can talk to. Yeah. Hopefully,
0: yeah. JCPenney is now Synchrony. That's who took over their stuff. Synchrony. And so they handle it for them. But I would start with Capital One and just say, hey, tell me about your collateralized cards. And I like the 1.5% cash back because that'll save you some money.
1: Yeah, it would. Yeah.
0: Yeah.
1: Okay.
0: All right.
1: Yeah,
0: good deal.
1: The only roadblock I have is, do they have a person I can talk to if I don't want to try to apply for a credit card online?
0: Yeah, right. You can basically, most, as you well know, probably better than me, most of these major companies have some type of accessibility department because the last thing they want is the government coming down on them. So feel free to use it.
1: Right.
0: Feel free to use it.
1: Yeah.
0: Yeah.
1: Okay.
0: All right. I'm looking this up now. A real person. See what I get. Capital One. Can I talk to someone on the phone? Yes. You can actually call anytime between 8 and 11 p.m. 8 a.m. 11 p.m. ET 800-655-2265. So
1: that should be pretty easy.
0: Yeah, they swear they do. So you'll be be the one. Because I've seen a lot of other phone numbers for them. So I don't know, but hopefully you will get a real person. It should be better than trying to call DHL.
1: Yeah.
0: Yes. All right.
1: Yeah, because I do worry about using that debit card. But
0: you don't have protection. Right. Right. Well, I think you can fix that. All right.
1: Okay.
0: Good deal. Keep me posted.
1: All right.
0: Okay, thanks.
1: I will.
0: Okay, bye.
1: Okay, bye.
0: All right. So, and yeah, they've got a dozen numbers, so if that one doesn't work, something will. But ultimately, like I say, easier than DHL. All right. So, Lisa in Dundee's got a birthday request. My God, if I wait any longer, her birthday will be past tense. All right. So we'll pick it up there. And we've got the Allman Brothers coming up next right here on WGN Radio.

0: WGN Radio, I'm Raleigh James, and that is the Allman Brothers' One Way Out. It was on the Eat a Peach album. It was also released as a single in 1971. Tom Dowd produced it. Of course, it's a remake. You do understand that. Nathan requested it and happy to play it. Almost played the original for him, but yeah, Sonny Boy Williamson and Elmore James, both of them. And it's a reworking of an old song that G.L. Crockett wrote called It's a Man Down Here. And yeah, that was, and Sir Douglas recorded it as that as well. And of course, Allman Brothers, as I mentioned, it's on Eat a Peach, but it was recorded actually at Fillmore East in New York City in 1971. And they released it a year later, actually, 72. All right, so yeah, Marshall Seahorn is considered a co-writer of that too. So you got some New Orleans royalty while we're at it. 888-876-5593-8888 Raleigh. And we got Lisa. Well, happy birthday, Lisa. Are you still with us? No, Lisa is celebrating her birthday elsewhere. And I hope it was happy, Lisa. She had a request too, so hopefully she will maybe email that, raleigh@raleigh.net, or what have you. So let's see. Oh, Carl in Chicago. I played Tossin' and Turnin' for him last night. I hope he heard it. So, all right, Carl, welcome back to WGN Radio. Are you there, Carl? Oh, no, not twice in one night. You know, I had said to John, the day is going to come when I just spontaneously combust. Yeah, that's right. You'll just find my decrepit ashes right here. And so let's see if we can get Sam and Gurney. If not, what we have here is a case of bad news. No, it's a case of bad ATA. But let's see. Is Sam and Gurney, are you there?
1: I'm here with you.
0: Oh, you're there, you're there, you're there. The happiest thing I've ever heard is your voice. Thank you, thank you, thank you.
1: No, I'm here, yeah. Yeah, you know, Raleigh, I heard you talking a little while ago about Gene Chandler.
0: Yeah.
1: And so what sprang to my mind was I was very close friends with a man by the name of Barry Bruner, who was an art director at Whitney Young Magnet School for over three decades.
0: Okay.
1: And he was a very, very appreciated man there. And his students, we actually did a documentary on his life. And his students couldn't have said better things about him. But anyway, by God's grace, he introduced me to Gene Chandler on the phone, and who I, if I understand correctly, is still alive.
0: Yes, he is. Hang on a minute. Don't go away. We'll talk about Gene right after the news right here on WGN Radio.

0: WGN Radio, I'm Raleigh James. There it is, Dave Brubeck, take five. And that was, who requested that? I played that because somebody, oh yes, Ralph. Ralph last night in Rockford requested take five. And you also want to hear Nadine and This Guy's in Love with You, which we will get to. And yeah, once again, as I listen to that, I don't think that was the 45 version, which drives me crazy. But I don't always have time to check in advance. All right, so we're talking to Sam and Gurney about Gene Chandler. And who, by the way, as you may know on this, and yes, he is absolutely still alive, but not in good health from what I hear. Gene Chandler was not the artist as far as the label, the way the label came out originally on Duke of Earl. It was the Duques. And when VJ released it, they released it as Gene Chandler. That surprised both Gene and the Duques, but the rest of the stuff after that was all just Gene Chandler. You still with me, Sam?
1: I am. Right. I am, Raleigh, and yeah. I want to thank you so much for holding on with me.
0: Sure.
1: And I just want to say that I hope I say what I'm about to say right, because I'm so tired. But I just want to say that my friend Barry Bruner, who was the art director at Whitney Young Magnet School, introduced me to Gene Chandler on the phone.
0: Uh-huh.
1: I only spoke to him 10 minutes in my whole life, but it was a wonderful conversation, and Gene was having some health issues at the time,
0: yeah.
1: But he was very kind to me, and it was a beautiful, beautiful moment. And my friend Barry had played for the Shepherds earlier in his life.
0: Well, that's pretty good. Was he on elevator operator?
1: I don't know what he was on, but he played for the Shepherds.
0: Yeah,
1: and he was not one of their front runners, but he played bass, and so anyway, because of that, he had all these introductions to these people, and so he was kind to introduce me to them, and
0: yeah.
1: So I had like 10 minutes on the phone with Gene, which was wonderful, and I was just wondering, I can't remember the exact name of the song, but I think it was something along the lines of Please Give Me a Hug, or Hug Me. I don't recollect it.
0: You know, I thought I knew every Gene Chandler record, and that is not hitting any responsive chords.
1: Okay.
0: Not a thing.
1: I think it was with his time with the Shepherds, and I know he was with the Duques and so forth, but I think the name of the song was Give Me a Hug, or Please Give Me a Hug.
0: Okay, I was thinking of Gene Chandler. You're talking about Give a Hug to Me, and that was the song.
1: Yes.
0: But the Shepherds, absolutely, but I was going to say, it was like 1961, and it was on PAM, but I didn't know it by Gene Chandler, so obviously as the Shepherds, yeah, give a Hug to Me. Is that what you want to hear?
1: Yeah, that's the one, and, you know, I know he did the Duke of Earl and all that, but that was one song that was kind of abbreviated or dismissed or whatever, and I just thought maybe I'd ask it.
0: Well, sure. Well, you know, the Shepherds certainly had none of the national recognition as Gene Chandler did. Sadly, they should have, but they never did. So the Shepherds are an acquired taste, and Chicagoans know them, of course, named after Bunky Shepherd, who, produced
1: the stuff. Island of Love.
0: Well, but again, you're talking about things that aren't really hits. They're records that we oldie fans would like, but not like in Billboard Hot 100 hits. They just, didn't have them. And like I say, Elevator Operator is my favorite, but they're Tragic is a wonderful songs. So there's many, but there aren't what we'd call hits. Where on the other hand, Gene Chandler, of course, Duke of Earl, it was the Duques, but they put Gene's name on the label, and he was a lead singer, so okay, fine. And then so many other things, like a Groovy Situation much later, and all that, ton of Gene Chandler records. But Give a Hug to Me is a fine record, originally on PAM.
1: Yeah. I'm just so glad to hear he's still with us.
0: Oh, yes. Well, I think he was born in 1940. And he did not have an easy time, including spending time in jail for heroin distribution, and just had a real down part in his life. And survived it, came back, and continued to perform. So I give him all the credit in the world.
1: Yeah, I think he's pushing like 90 or
0: something. No, he's born in 1940, so he'll be next, in the next couple of weeks, because I think I'm trying to kill a black fly. I think in the next, thank God it's not video, but anyway, I think it's like July 6th or something is his birthday, so he'll be 86 on that day.

0: happy to do that. Now, let's see here. And, you know, you don't have to twist my arm to play Gene Chandler. I love playing Gene Chandler. Let's see. What are we doing? I believe that Brian is in Seneca. Oh, Brian, you still with us?
1: Yeah, finally made it to the defense of the great Kurt Vile since about 2 hours on hold last night.
0: Yes.
1: Now, he is technically a classical composer
0: yes.
1: in the same way that Richard Rodgers is.
0: Yes.
1: Or John Williams.
0: Yes.
1: So he's not Philip Glass or Carl Jenkins with their pinkies up in the air and maybe up someone else's nostril. He actually wrote stuff that people wanted to listen to.
0: Uh-huh. And he was married to Lottie Lanya.
1: Exactly. And he was also a contemporary of Richard Rodgers.
0: Yeah.
1: During World War II, he recorded an American morale booster song with Oscar Hammerstein II writing the lyrics for it.
0: Uh-huh.
1: He died in 1950 at the age of 50, either outliving his father by only a month or being outlived by his father by a couple of months.
0: Yeah.
1: Now, the version of Mack the Knife that is a popular version was based on the Mark Blitzstein translation, because the entire Three Penny Opera was translated from its original 1920s German into American English for presentation as a complete play. It was based on it. It's not exactly the straight follow through, but it's great for jazz. Louis Armstrong hit it out in the park, and so did a lot of other people. Another song of Kurt Vile's that made it into popular music was the Alabama song, as done by The Doors. And it was one of the ones where Weill wrote it in idiosyncratic English back in the 20s. It was from a play called The Rise and Fall of the City of Mahogany, which translates into German. I'm not going to say it. My German's not that good anymore.
0: Okay.
1: The play itself is a good opera, but it's not a happy one. It's rocks, falls, everyone dies, and so does everyone else.
0: Yeah, right.
1: But they actually sang Show Me the Way to the Next Whiskey Bar, and Wiles' version was actually a little bit more explicit than the one the Doors did.
0: All righty, but that's course, not what you called about.
1: No, I actually called about Howard Johnson's, both the hotel chain that's still kind of around and the restaurant that started it off but didn't quite live. The original Howard Johnson Sr. was opened by Howard Deering
0: Johnson.
1: Yeah,
0: right, absolutely. But we're talking
1: in Massachusetts.
0: Yeah, a guy who died in the early 70s. Absolutely. His son was basically...
1: Yeah, the son took it over for a while.
0: Yeah.
1: The son worked in business for a while, but he was also an MBA, which must...
0: Yeah.
1: Remove key parts of your reproductive and organs along with the frontal lobotomy, because Howard Johnson Jr., which was not his middle name was different, so he wasn't technically Jr., but he led the flight from quality that led people to eat anywhere except for Howard Johnson's, and that set him up for the death blow, which actually happened about 10 or 15 years before the last restaurant closed, because their flight from quality dropped their sales and made them vulnerable to a hostile takeover.
0: They're actually
1: the Marriott
0: thing is later. There's actually some really interesting things about this chain that I think if you're gonna actually talk about them, you need to put in perspective. And that's that before World War II, they had about 200 of them, and by 19
1: and they lost about 3/4 of those.
0: Well, it's more than that.
1: They
0: lost 90%. There were 12 in 1944 due to the rationing. Now, actually, as far as I'm concerned, that was the best thing that ever happened to this chain, because that's what caused them to go into the commissary business, not only to the army and all that, but to get the turnpike concessions like Pennsylvania Turnpike, Jersey Turnpike, Ohio Turnpike, Connecticut Turnpike. That he won the exclusive rights to serve, and that the only reason he went after it was because

0: had pretty much lost everything. And then, of course, after the war, there were a few hundred more. And, you know, the hotel business in the 50s, as you know, and we won't bother to talk about that. And it had some very interesting chapters, to say the least. But when you talk about Howard Johnson himself, in some ways, what he did for the restaurant business is revolutionary. Not only did he centralize the buying, which had not really been done, but he was using a commissary system to prepare the menu items for distribution, and this literally changed the restaurant industry.
1: Oh, yeah, it absolutely did. In fact, it's almost amazing that Howard Johnson's ended up going away as they did.
0: Yeah.
1: But like you said, it started with Howard Johnson Jr.'s a flight from quality.
0: Yeah, well, and that's absolutely true. And there were a number of other things on the way. And as you know, they tried things. Like in 69, they had Ground Round. They were trying to do that little more upscale, and that didn't work for them. And they tried
1: a
0: number.
1: It eventually didn't work.
0: Right.
1: Ground Round, and there was another one that he did earlier on.
0: Yes.
1: But they were kept as separate companies from Howard Johnson's, but they both lasted a lot longer than people give them credit for.
0: Right.
1: In fact, I think there's still some Ground Round still in business.
0: But not associated, obviously, with
1: nowhere even close to their peak.
0: Right, exactly. So yeah, and it's an interesting story all the way around, and I would agree with you about quality. I remember them so well because of Hojo Cola. They absolutely refused to sell Coca-Cola or Pepsi. It was all Hojo Cola, and as far as I was concerned, it tastes like it was made from Listerine. It was just the worst. So. That caused me to choose somewhere else. But, you know, everybody knows about their 28 flavors and all that, but they really were into, like, fried clams and a lot of fried food and things like that as well. So a lot of comfort food.
1: Yes.
0: Yep.
1: Yes, the fried clams, from what I understand, were very good. And before they became a dump them on the plate, they actually served the fried clams in the form of a sandwich.
0: Yeah.
1: On lobster roll bread.
0: Right.
1: Lobster roll bread is similar to, but is not a hot dog bun.
0: Yeah, no, absolutely. I remember it all. So yeah, and that's the deal. Gone and, well, these days forgotten,
1: yeah.
0: But an interesting story.
1: Yeah, I remember it from being a real little kid because we would pass those, and my father was tight. As in, no, we're not stopping Howard Johnson's. That cost too much.
0: Oh, geez. Okay. Well, have it.
1: And last thing, if we can still squeeze it in while people are still thinking about them, request is 25 or 6 to 4 by Chicago in honor of Walter Panzager, the saxophonist who passed on earlier this week.
0: Okay, good deal. Thanks. Appreciate it, Brian.
1: Thank you.
0: All right, so 888-876-5593, 8888 Raleigh. Eduardo in Tampa has a request. All right, Eduardo, what do you want to hear?
2: Yeah, Raleigh, how's it going? Boy, it's Thursday. It's almost like Friday for me, but I got one more day of work on Saturday to do another 2 hours.
0: Okay. Okay.
2: But, yeah, I was going to request Chicago and Street Player.
0: So what song?
2: Street Player?
0: Okay.
2: I don't know if you ever heard of that.
0: I don't know if I have either, but I'll look for it.
2: Yeah.
0: All right.
2: Yeah, there's two versions of it. I like things in its original format. Some they do with the latest thing where they remix it, but I like the original song.
0: Okay.
2: Yeah.
0: All right.
2: But yeah, it was sung by, it's one of Chicago's songs. So.
0: Well, yeah, I'm looking it up, recorded by several other people, including Rufus. But I guess it was the B-side of Window Dreamin', 1979. All right. Street Player. All right. You got it.
2: Yeah.
0: Okay, all right. Thanks. Appreciate it.
2: Hey, have a good weekend, everyone. Yeah.
0: All right.
2: Thank you
0: too. Absolutely. And next live show, of course, a Monday Night Trivia. And looking forward to that. All right. So now Robert in Chicago had a request. Are you still there, Robert?
3: Yes, I am. I called John back, and I just have a couple of requests now.
0: All right.
3: I was originally going to talk about that, yeah. But you mentioned a shepherd.
0: Shepherds? Yeah, give a hug to me.
3: Yeah, and it made me think of an oldie, I don't know if it's related, Daddy's Home by Shep.
0: Oh, absolutely, not even remotely related. And, of course, Daddy's Home was kind of the answer record to when they were the Heartbeats doing 1,000 Miles Away.
3: Oh, okay.
0: It's the same song.
3: But that...
0: Okay.
3: Oh, okay.
0: Yeah, Shep and the Limelights. Yeah, no, Shep. Shep was absolutely a New York boy, not well liked either. All right. So, I'll tell you some stories. All right. Good deal. We'll do it.
3: Okay. And okay. One more request.
0: Yeah.
3: Our buddy Holly, Maybe Baby.
0: Oh, okay. Holly Lemurtherson, Maybe Baby. All right. You got it. Yeah. Thanks.
3: Okay, Raleigh. Okay,
0: right, good
3: bye
0: deal.
3: Bye.
0: So 888-876-5593, 8888 Raleigh. I think I need to do this right now on WGN Radio.

0: 1961 for the Shepherds, and they were Chicago's own. They've been on everything. That was on PAM, but they were originally on Apex, and then VJ, and Abner, and OK, and Constellation, and Mirwood, and Sharp, and Bunky, and I think the last one was ABC Paramount, and that is the deal. But it's interesting that there were two different groups known as the Shepherds in Chicago. And so that leads to a lot of confusion. Now, the other Shepherds did Moselle and Sherry and all that, the stuff on Theron and all of that. And then these Shepherds, of course, Give a Hug to Me and Never Let Me Go. But I got to look to find out if there was any commonality in group members there. Actually, I should get my Chicago doo-wop book out because, that's the definitive, don't you know? All right, so 888-876-5593-8888 Raleigh. And Joe is a first-time caller. He's in Lansing. All right, Joe, welcome to WGN Radio. Thanks for calling.
1: Well, thank you for taking my call.
0: Sure. So what's up?
1: Well, I've been listening for a few months now, and getting to feel for what you're really about, and you're really about quite a bit.
0: Do tell me, because I'm not always so sure.
1: I don't know about that, but one thing I do know is that there's a DJ. I think he started in Ohio or Detroit. I know he was on Detroit radio, and I've heard a few air checks from his shows from way back then, and that was Joel Sebastian.
0: Yeah, he was on WXYZ in Detroit, WXYZ when they were top 40. Absolutely.
1: Right.
0: And, yeah, and then he went to WLS, and... did well there, and so he was on XYZ, and then he moved over to CFL, and as you know, competed with LS, so absolutely, and then went back to LS, pretty sure, and that was it. But for a while he went to New York. He was on WNBC briefly, but he's been gone a really long time. He was very young, and it was just after I left Billboard. So this would probably be about early 1986 that he died, and I think he died in Evanston. I think he was only, 50, 52, 53 years old. He was young.
1: Right, and I could never really figure out what was going on, but there was a certain amount of sadness I read in a few of the little pieces I found about him, and I just wondered, did he succumb to some disease or something other than that? I really don't know.
0: Yeah, I don't really know either, but he died in a hospital, and I think they called it natural causes. Because at the time, like I say, he was only like 50 years old. So I'm like, what's natural causes? But I think that's all they pretty much had said. But I assume that it was something physical rather than something psychological. I don't think there was any hint that he killed himself, if that's what you're wondering. I hadn't heard that. But when he went back to CFL, that's when Ken Draper was program director and Chuck Bloor was doing the consulting. And I just used to love those jingles. I thought any radio station with a jingle for St. Swithin's Day is okay with me. And so, of course, it's funny because a good friend of mine was the program director of WLS, John Rook. And I said, I love those jingles. And he kind of had a sardonic suckle and said, me too. Yeah, well, for the wrong reason, because it wasn't something that necessarily fans would like. But I just still, to the day John Rook died, I would say, yeah, those CFL jingles, they were my favorites. So I never heard anything, and I didn't know Joel Sebastian, personally. But no industry talk that I heard. Of course, here we are on WGN. If anybody would know, someone listening to this show probably would. So what made you think he was depressed?
1: Well, I noticed that there was especially on the little air check I listened to most frequently, was it was a telescoped version of his last last program with I don't know if it was LS or CFL, but it ended with his playing MacArthur Park.
0: Okay.
1: But I noticed throughout the entire air check, he was constantly referring to alcohol and beer, especially.
0: Yeah, see, that's interesting. I'm trying to think back of what I heard about the time about his death, and I think it was more like a pneumonia or, you know, a flu that went bad. Something definitely physical, not something that would have been, some medical complications from something fairly common, like a pneumonia or a flu or something. And so I have not heard about him, and usually I know who drinks as far as that goes, and that's usually fairly common, and I do not know about him having a drinking problem ever.
1: Okay.
0: That's new to me. It's possible. I know that he wound up leaving LS in the early 70s and going to MAQ for a while. And when he was on CFL, man, for a while they were kind of untouchable. I thought Barney Pipp, one of my favorite people, sadly, who's no longer with us, and Ron Britton. There were a number of really good people, but if he had a drinking problem, I don't know it.
1: Okay, well, that's, that was just my opinion, but...
0: Well, and, you're right. Sometimes you can listen and you can hear what's between the lines or that as far as that goes. But it's news to me. He was originally from Detroit, born and raised, and, of course, working at XYZ was kind of a culmination early on. And so... like a lot of guys who get hot early, their radio career is, I won't say it's downhill from there, because obviously when you're talking about LS and CFL and all that, it's darn good. But, at the same time, I don't know what, how much pleasure it gave him, shall we say. I don't know.
1: Okay. So, all right. Yeah. Well, maybe I can pick your brain about another DJ who got started in Detroit. His name, professionally at least, was Lee Allen.
0: Oh, yeah, absolutely. I do remember him, and I know probably less about him. Sure, he made it, from what I remember, he made it to like 90. So the opposite of of Joel Sebastian, but he was on JLB and JBK and then XYZ for a while. I think KMH in Flint, which of course became Lucky Keener 13. So, and he was doing promotion work after that, hosting a broadcast from a casino and all that kind of stuff. And so, he was a little older, than a Joel Sebastian, but beloved. And I never heard a bad thing about him.
1: Not surprised.
0: Yeah, very charismatic guy, and he was around, in the 50s and then in the early 60s, like he would have been one of the guys who was interviewing the Beatles and all that. He was in the right place at the right time. And when he worked for, what was it, Walled Lake, some casino, he was like the promotion guy, and he brought everybody from the Four Seasons to Chuck Berry to all that there, and did and he was on XYZ TV. You mentioned Joel Sebastian. Remember the two of them had a show together, that dance show?
1: And really?
0: So, yes, absolutely, on XYZ TV. And then later, the last thing I remember hearing about him on television, and I bet you there's clips of this on YouTube. And for people who are looking him up, remember, Allen is A-L-A-N, not A-L-L-E-N. Anyway, the deal is that he used to do car commercials. And he wrote a book to Turn Your Radio On, which was kind of biographical. But I'm going to see if there's, on YouTube, if there's any of those Lee Allen car commercials, because I found them priceless. But I don't know that he did. But Motor City, Lee Allen car commercials.
1: Yeah.
0: Let's see if anybody put one on. It'd be great if they did. And if you haven't seen them, that would be even better. But here we have them. Absolutely. And we've got his commercial demo. Okay. The horn, sure. And
1: Oh, yes.
0: Yeah. All right. On the horn.
1: I'm still looking for Yeah. Right. I'm still looking for one of those horns.
0: Right. Good luck. Yes, absolutely. You betcha. But they've got an air check on that on XYZ TV, you know, TV7. So yeah, you probably can take a look at all this on YouTube because it's there.
1: Well, very good. Well, I'll give you back your ear, but I'm happy to talk to you, and I'll keep listening.
0: Well, thank you, and I hope you'll call again.
1: Thank you.
0: Okay, thanks. Appreciate it. So, yeah, absolutely. And I had that book when that came out, and then I don't know where that is because I've been just trying to find old radio books. So I may see if I can't get another copy of that because I hadn't thought about him in a while. But, yeah, the TV commercials. I loved it when the guys would hawk cars on television because some of them are just, oh, man. All right, some of the San Francisco ones and all that. And let's see. What do we have? I believe that Steve in Western Springs has been with us for a while. So, Steve, what's up?
2: Hello, Raleigh. How are you?
0: Can't complain. How about yourself?
2: Very good, thanks. I can't believe you just mentioned WMAQ in the early 70s.
0: Yeah.
2: And I mentioned to John, for no good reason, a few old-timers and myself the other day were talking about that station, and we were talking about a morning guy who didn't last long named Sweet Dick Birch.
0: Uh-huh. Yeah.
2: Do you remember, I mean, anywhere in your travels, did you cross paths with him?
0: Never did cross paths with him, but aware of who he is. And because when they first did those things, because you remember that whole thing was We've Got Personality. That's what MAQ was trying to be. But yeah, Sweet Dick Birch is going to shake up Chicago. And yeah, well, we're still waiting. And yeah, Joel Sebastian, Just Kidding Around, and Jerry G. Bishop and all that stuff. So I remember that that lineup fairly well. So I always thought he took it from Sweet Dick in Los Angeles, but I don't really know. So yeah, absolutely heard of him. By the way, I bet you there's air checks on YouTube.
2: Well, and the one, he came in from Syracuse in the fall of 73.
0: Uh-huh.
2: And as you just said, they did billboards, they did everything. They spent a lot of money promoting him.
0: Yeah, he was on HEN in Syracuse.
2: WHEN, which,
0: yeah.
2: Isn't that also the station that later produced Al Roker?
0: I think so, but I'm no Al Roker expert on that, of course. So yeah, but HEN was, Syracuse is a good radio station as far as that goes. And,
2: what type of format?
0: You know, Mother's Music, we used to call them, Adult Contemp, MOR, you know, adult. So,
2: right.
0: Pop adult, I'd say back then. We'd call it a pop adult station.
2: Well, Sweet Dick came in.
0: By the way, let me tell you about one of the things about him. He broke two contracts in 1 year getting to NBC. He was at HEN. He broke that contract to go to NDR for more money. And then he bailed at NDR when he got the MAQ gig. And that's when Don Imus was on in New York at NBC.
2: Exactly, because Imus had gone from Cleveland to WNBC,
0: yeah.
2: Right?
0: Yeah, that's right. From GAR.
2: Sweet Dick.
0: Yeah.
2: Sweet Dick supposedly was making $70,000 a year, which was good money back in those
0: days. Very. Yeah.
2: But within 6 months, they moved him to afternoons.
0: Yeah, because he couldn't make a dent in Wally Phillips.
2: Wally Phillips, and then afternoons, Larry Lujack
0: right.
2: was innocent.
0: Right.
2: Although, you know, not doing. Birch left, and then, as you'll recall, I know you know this, the next winter, MAQ went from adult contemporary to country.
0: Yeah, that was interesting, and they gave the original PD was Lee Sherwood. And Lee had been in Washington at WRC, and then they didn't know what to do with him, and he was running Monitor. And then they gave him that first PD there at MAQ, and then within a year or so, Bob Pittman basically aced him out of a job. But it was originally Lee Sherwood.
2: That's amazing. Your knowledge is staggering.
0: And
2: Bob
0: of course,
2: Pittman.
0: Don't forget Ellie Dillon.
2: Bob Pittman had to be 20, 21 years old
0: yeah.
2: at the time.
0: Well, he'd been driving the prize truck in Pittsburgh, and the general manager had gotten the gig as GM there, and that's who brought him in as assistant PD music director.
2: here at MAQ in Chicago.
0: Yes. And see, I was still promoting records then when that happened. And I think that was like the latter part of 74. And I remember at the Country Radio Seminar at the Airport Hilton, back when that's where that was held, people were apoplectic that WMAQ was going to have a 40-record playlist. Now, of course, they weren't even going to have that. You and I know that. But at the time, it wasn't unusual. You'd see, like, the big station in Nashville that was all country was Weno. And Weno had a 100-record playlist. And by golly, they'd play it, which explains why they weren't number one. But so, yeah, they were apoplectic that here's WMAQ and they're going to do this. And I remember laughing about it, thinking, oh, the best is yet to come. So, yeah.
2: The first months that MAQ went country, they were still the second to the left button on my car radio. To the far left was WIND.
0: IND, sure, 560, of course.
2: Every time I would punch MAQ, and I was not a country fan at the time, they were playing Good Time Charlie's Got the Blues.
0: Yeah, I'm not surprised.
2: That's they must hilarious. Have had like a two-record rotation.
0: Yeah, it was a short playlist. And like I say, that drove them absolutely crazy. But a guy I'd worked with in Miami, Fred Sanders, became the overnight guy. And it was an interesting lineup. And then Ellie Hellman from Phoenix City, Alabama, got the night show.
2: And Fred Sanders from Midnight to Five, yes. Could you hear him in like 38 states?
0: Whether you wanted to or not. But that was the time when there was, you know, it's funny, we were talking about pukers before, and he was one of those guys, sadly he's not alive, but maybe it's better he's not alive, I can say that. He was one of those, we used to call him Dreamy Mimi because he'd always be puking on the commercials. But anyway, at that time, most of the 50 kilowatt stations had the overnight trucking shows. And the first one was, of course, Bill Mack. At BAP in Fort Worth, and then Charlie Douglas at WWL, and then one by one everybody else, whether it's KGA in Spokane or RVA in Richmond or WWBA in Wheeling, everybody. So when Fred came on, he was one of many who was doing overnight country at that time. WLW had Jack Reno, for instance. You know, they were all trying to do country, you know, for the truck.
2: And these were all 50,000
0: stations. Yes, absolutely. And they were all going after, basically the same business, the Kenworths and all that kind of stuff, the trucking stuff. And I remember a good friend of mine, Charlie Murdoch, was running WLW. And at the time we were talking about it, he said, I can't sell this. And I said, oh, yes, you can. I said, first, make sure you have a dedicated salesman. He said, well, they'll revolt. I said, no, they won't. You only let them sell overnights. They don't want to sell overnights. Said, well, that's true. They don't. I said, now you position that as male 25 to 54. Now you're no longer selling trucking. You're selling a male 25 to 54-year-old audience. And he actually did all right with it.
2: So products of that era you would have been selling in that time slot to that demo, what would they have been?
0: See, you go after Sears, that's and the tools and all that. That's the first people you'd go after. Yeah, but anything that is, and of course all the truck things too, you know, and automotive and all that. But, anything, any business that is basing their inventory on males is what you wanted to go after. Because originally back then in 75, we were just starting to really get into demographics, and everybody was after the 25 to 34-year-old female, because they were going to buy all the P&G items and all that kind of stuff. So forget the 25 to 34-year-old female. Go for older males. And I think everybody did that. Because I remember talking to Fred Sanders about it, and he said, yep, that's exactly what we're doing.
2: And didn't Sanders get entrepreneurial about a decade later? Didn't he take his base at MAQ and expand it into something larger?
0: I don't know. You know, like I say, I worked with him in Miami, and then he was at MAQ. And last I knew, before he died, he was in South Carolina. And in between, I just don't know.
2: Sure. Riley, I don't mean to talk you into overtime. I was talking to John when you started talking about Joel Sebastian.
0: Yeah.
2: Why did his name come up tonight?
0: Caller asked. Guy from Lansing.
2: When I heard that, I tapped on his obituary from the Tribune came up.
0: Okay. I don't get to see that. I'm blocked from the Tribune because I don't pay him. So.
2: Well, he died at age 53 in 1985 or 86.
0: All right. So there you go. I'm right. Okay.
2: But it said, when MAQ went all country, they fired everyone on air.
0: True.
2: Then hired him back for weekends.
0: Right.
2: And a few years later, and this is according to the obit, he was doing classical overnights at GN, which I don't remember at all.
0: I don't either. That's interesting. I guess that would have been before Eddie Schwartz. I don't know.
2: Yes, because Eddie went over from IND in like 81, 80.
0: Yeah, right.
2: And so, Franklin McCormick.
0: Right, absolutely.
2: Did he die on air? No.
0: I think, well, certainly if not on the air, around it. It was one of those
2: weird... And sometimes on it.
0: That's the listeners. That was 71. And there is a story about that. And, of course, I'm sure that everybody at WGN is screaming at their radio right now because I don't know this 100%. But I think he got sick on the air and then was taken to a hospital, I think.
2: And passed away.
0: Well, no. He got a little better and then had another heart attack and died.
2: Unbelievable. Raleigh, my final note, which was going to be my opening note, but you were talking about MAQ, so I brought up Sweet Dick Birch.
0: Yeah.
2: When you played Nightbeat, do you know that the old late news on WGN TV, it was called Nightbeat.
0: Yes.
2: And I'm sorry, you played Take 5.
0: Right.
2: Take 5
0: had Nightbeat.
2: Yes.
0: Yeah, absolutely.
2: When
0: like I say, I used to love them because the overnight commercial of Tom Raper's RV World. So, yeah, all that. All right. Well, I think you've ended the night. Thank you for calling.
2: Thank you, Raleigh.
0: Okay, bye. And I don't know if we have time or not. I hope so, but we'll check it out on WGN Radio.
3: Freak Fatal Fall, plus Gunfight at the Obey Corral, and Oddball. I'm Grant Marshall, 2020 news, real stories, real fun. Manhattan manhole mystery, of all the apocalyptic things that might happen to you on a New York City street, plunging straight to your death down an open manhole may not be the first thing that comes to mind. A woman parks her Mercedes on 52nd Street near 5th Avenue just after 11 p.m., and the moment she gets out of the car, an uncovered manhole swallows her into the abyss 10 feet deep. Con Edison says it's investigating, adding it's deeply saddened and safety is their top priority. Boilerplate responses can be such baloney. Big Bang Leary, Cuckoo Cocoon in the Gunshine State. Nitty Gritty Bang Bang as a community association in Port St. Lucie says, have gun will hassle. No more packing heat in common areas, say the glowers that be. Anywhere from the dog park to town square to park trails. Some are happy to bite the bullet, others diss the Bang Bang ban plan. Local cops say they won't enforce. Can't you just wait to move to Florida? Petal Beach, the legend of Bagger Fence. Some caddy-quack hackjack in Northern California went on a fishing expedition for golf balls, cops say, but no H2O hazard hunting for this bait balls of fire. The San Jose Trollin' One carried out tarjay practice, supposedly stealing $8,000 worth of golf balls. The Heat found Scam Trap's alleged Eagle Eye and Titleist inventory inside his home. Cufflinks slapped on spree time as he awaits the bouncing ball of justice. And that's what's happening. I'm Grant Marshall, 2020 News.
0: This is a replay of the Thursday night, June 18th, WGN show. We started right at 10. If you don't hear yourself on it, it's because you didn't call. I hope you'll rectify that soon. 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

0: WGN Radio. I'm Raleigh James. We have 3 hours to spend together, so if it's on your mind, it'll be on mine. But yes, I was scraping myself off the ceiling during the news, not because of anything David Jennings was saying, mind you, but it's been one of those days, and I realized that I am not alone. And we've talked a lot about this, but the complete loss of human interaction, particularly in any national company. Today it was a shipping service, not that that matters, but in any of them, where you cannot save your soul, get a human being. Now, it's difficult to do with credit card companies and the like, but ultimately you can. But in some of these entities, there is absolutely no way you are going to get a live person. And as you spend about 45 minutes of your life navigating the ridiculous AI menus that turn ultimately into a fatal loop, you get more frustrated by the moment. And I keep thinking to myself, you know, everybody these days is living like they're on their last nerve. And I'll tell you what, for the people who are already somewhat unhinged, that's how we hear these horror stories. And yes, most of us are not going to go out, you know, shooting in public. But for some people, yeah, it absolutely gets to that that degree. But the frustration that we feel, yeah, we're throwing things against the wall, we're screaming. And I mean, I'm not alone. I know I'm not. And all I can figure is that these companies are spending a fortune on the automated equipment that's giving them the AI prompts and all that, and they're being told, think about how much you'll save in personnel. The computer never gets sick. You know, the computer doesn't have to go to the doctor, and on and on and on. But the reality is that as human beings, and all of us listening are, at this point in time, most of us need that human touch when it becomes important. Now, of course, there are times you could argue that, hey, I'd rather deal with a machine. Fine. But on the other hand, the way we're wired, we want to be able to reach a living, breathing human being. Yeah, because firstly, the AI is not that good. Yeah, man, I called in a prescription the other day, and one of those AI things, and it said it wouldn't be orderable until the 21st. Okay, fine. But what I wanted to know is whether I could, in fact, pre-order and pick it up on the 21st. Well, at that point, it didn't understand anything. Nothing at all that I was saying. It just wanted to know if I wanted to check on another prescription. And on the list goes. It surprised me the other day. I was at Micro Center. I love Micro Center, don't get me wrong. And they don't have that many locations, but they do have one in the Phoenix area now. And got what I needed, and everybody there was just absolutely pleasant to deal with. But here's the thing. There is no phone number to call them directly. If I actually wanted to reach them, I have to go with their national number. Yeah, this is just wrong. There absolutely should be a way for individuals to get in touch with other breathing individuals. And I wonder at what point is the backlash going to be sufficient enough that they'll make some changes. I know, I'm a hopeless dreamer, aren't I? But I have a feeling I'm not alone, which is the only reason I shared my disgust with you. Otherwise, I wouldn't burden you with what I was going through. But I have a strong feeling you've been there, you've done that. And, you know, on some of these things, yes, there's the secret code that you can bypass AI just by doing this, that, or the other thing, or saying this, that, or the other thing. But increasingly, that doesn't work. Yeah, scary stuff. All right, so 888-876-5593, 8888-Raleigh, and Marty is in Whiting. So, Marty, welcome back to WGN Radio.
1: I'm kind of afraid to talk to you.
0: Yeah, well, hey, you're a real, breathing, living human being. There's no reason you can't. But I'm sure, Marty, that you've been through it.
1: Yeah, about a month ago, I told you my problems with the Chicago Tribune and talking to women in the Philippines. But I haven't had any problems since then. But are you still having problems with your credit card? Remember about a month ago you had problems with your credit card?
0: Well, yeah, we finally resolved that after they sent me four different numbers, literally four. what it was they have this program, the ABU program, the automatic billing update. And what they were doing is they were giving the scammers the new number each time. So, I thought you can't be the. So finally, it took me a while, but I opted out of this. Now, I understand you're listening to people who think they're speaking English when you know they're not. But that still is light years ahead of you just can't get a human. And that's increasingly what I'm encountering.
1: Yeah, it's very, very frustrating.
0: Yeah.
1: Well, the reason I'm calling Last night, after your fourth break, did you play Billy Crash Craddock song?
0: No, I will for you. I meant to. I will for you as the first bumper tonight.
1: Well, that's great because you would have been upset with me. After the fourth break, I fell asleep, and I didn't wake up till like 1 o'clock in
0: oh,
1: the
0: good,
1: morning.
0: Oh, good. Good.
1: So
0: excellent.
1: I'm glad you didn't play it.
0: Okay.
1: I got another question then. Because of your knowledge, your vast, extensive knowledge about music, and I told you I'm a big blues fan, I got a trivia question to ask you.
0: Okay.
1: This is from a famous blues legend, and I kind of think I might know who it is, but years ago he came up with this, and here's how it goes. The blues had a baby, and they named the baby what?
0: Yeah.
1: The blues had a baby.
0: And they named the baby.
1: What did
0: like
1: they
0: rock,
1: name the baby?
0: Probably rock and roll.
1: Yeah, that's
0: yeah.
1: it.
0: Okay.
1: Was that Howlin' Wolf off the top of your head?
0: You know, I'm not sure. I think that I think that it actually was Muddy Waters.
1: Okay,
0: because this was like the mid.
1: I think you're right.
0: The mid 70s. He actually did a song called that.
1: Oh, really?
0: Yes.
1: I didn't know that.
0: Yes, absolutely.
1: Okay.
0: So I'll try to find that. It might not be on this computer, but if it is, I will play it. But yeah, the blues had a baby, and then in parentheses,
1: okay.
0: I'm seeing the label in my mind's eyes. In parentheses, it said, and they named it rock and roll. I'm pretty sure it's Muddy Waters.
1: And I'm almost positive you're right, and I was wrong. Mm. But I'm glad you didn't play Billy Crash Craddock, because again, it'd be repetitious. I fell asleep. Then I got another question. It was a couple nights ago. I was picking your brain about cousin Brucey.
0: Yeah.
1: Well, can I pick your brain about Wolfman Jack? Because on Sunday mornings from like 2 to 5, he comes on WGN.
0: Sure.
1: And I know he's deceased, but can you give me a little background on Wolfman Jack?
0: He was absolutely a trip. And like I said, he wasn't a personal friend, but a very good friend of mine was a very good friend of his. So occasionally we'd get together only because of that connection. But he was born in Brooklyn in 1938. And like many of us, he grew up listening to WLAC and all that stuff. So he adored it as far as the music. And he wanted to do radio. And he started out in Newport News, Virginia. In fact, that's where he met Wolf Woman Lou, I think, his wife. But it was a WYOU in Newport News. But the station changed to Beautiful Music. You know, pretty much it was terrible because he couldn't find another job. So for a while he was Roger Gordon and Music in Good Taste. And eventually he got a job in Shreveport, but that was playing country. He was Big Smith with the records. And then what happened was he had the opportunity to go work at XERF. Now, you got to understand XERF because this is we say Del Rio, Texas, but it is across the border in Ciudad Acuña. And the deal is that this station was a border blaster from way back when. The first guy in Kansas to have a radio license and the first guy in Kansas to lose a radio license was Dr. Brinkley. Now, Dr. Brinkley, he lost the license because of the medical question box. You know, basically he was prescribing potions to any listener who'd send him a couple bucks. So he developed, you know, whether he was a doctor of any sort is questionable, very questionable. But he developed this concept of restoring virility. Now, who wouldn't want to restore virility? Well, you wouldn't when you hear how he did it. It was the goat gland operation where he'd replace men's testes with those of a goat. You think I'm making this up? And I am not. So he realizes he's going to lose the station in Goodland, Kansas. And so he's like, I'm going to go to this border blaster. So he goes ahead now he's got a 250,000 watts. This is pretty damn good. And he opens a clinic in Del Rio. And like I always said, the fastest thing on four hooves is a goat walking by the Brinkley Clinic. But nonetheless, he starts to popularize this on the radio, of course. And my favorite part of who actually went for this was the guy who owned the Los Angeles Times. I think his name was Chandler, but I don't remember. In any event, he convinced his editor-in-chief to go do this. Now, that's not the weirdest part. The editor-in-chief proclaimed it was a success, and so they started to promote this. So here's Dr. Brinkley. Well, anyway, eventually he goes down to, you know, a terrible ending, as you can imagine. But so the station still existed, but the FCC passed a rule at this point, and that was that you couldn't microwave the signal across the border. You actually had to be there or, you know, have tapes across the border coming there. So not that many people wanted to go to XERF, but here comes, here comes Bob Smith, and he takes the job. And that's where he created the Wolfman deal. And
1: did he always have that distinctive voice, or did he work on that to perfect that?
0: He pretty much had it. I mean, Better Living Through Chemistry was part of it too, but and smoking and all that. But the deal was, you remember that Alan Freed was the moon dog. Well, so he had to become something, so he became the Wolfman. And initially, it was just a bit on the radio. Now, of course, when you're working on these border blasters, the way you make your money is the mail order stuff. And it's the mail order anything. Some of it was still left over from Dr. Brinkley, like, things that would put a glut in your strut and all that. But the preachers were real big, of course. Pieces of the original cross and the Last Supper tablecloth and the chickens and all those things. And so he was making a living. Well, he gets this letter from these college kids, and I think they were in Oklahoma, and I'm not sure, but one of the surrounding states, and they wanted him to appear. Well, hell, this now he had a problem because he wasn't the Wolfman. He was Bob Smith, for God's sakes. So he goes ahead and comes up with this ridiculous amount of money that it'll take for the personal appearance, and they write back and said they'd pay it. So now he's in trouble. Now, of course, the money's leading. Of course, who would blame him? And the deal there was he had to come up with something, and that's where he came up with, you know, the cape and the thing and all that and all that kind of stuff. And so it worked very well, but he had to cross the border every day from Del Rio to broadcast. And this was like the Wild West. And one time too many, he got shot at. I don't know that they were aiming at him. Maybe they were bad shots. But at that point, XERB, which was in Rosarita Beach, just south of Tijuana, made him an offer. And so the mighty 1090, he went. Now, this was the best thing he ever did, although he didn't know it at the time. And he invested in the station, actually. He couldn't own it because he was an American, but he could certainly be the de facto owner by giving the owner money and all that kind of stuff. And so he goes ahead and goes to XERB, which today is XEPRS. But anyhow, he's working there, and it's all wonderful. And in fact, it was so wonderful that ultimately the movie American Graffiti is patterned after these broadcasts. Mm-hmm. Literally, that's why people. But anyway, I'm digressing. Let me get back to it. I don't know who he pissed off, but there was someone, because in 1971 the Mexican government outlawed preachers on the radio. Well, that was 80% of his revenue. So he's out. And so now why I say he ticked somebody off, and I don't think he knew who either, because after he was long gone, the Mexican government reversed themselves and said, oh, it's fine. So, but this was a way to get him out of there. And then he wound up on K-Day in Los Angeles for 1580 for almost no money, and it was ridiculous and all that. And he was doing some armed forces radio stuff. But like I say, 1973, here comes American Graffiti. And of course, the guy who did that was a guy who, when he was growing up in Modesto, would listen to Wolfman Jack. So, okay, so he's in the movie. Now, of course, Wolfman doesn't know anything about movies or what he should ask for or all that. So he gets his fee. And of course, the movie takes off. And he's thinking, too bad I didn't get a cut of the action. Well, what he didn't realize is that Lucas liked him so much, Lucas had written them in for a cut of the action. So that literally saved him. And, of course, that also made him known big time, and that got him the TV deal and, the nighttime TV deal. And so that, it was off and running from there. And
1: I was going to ask you, I don't even need to ask you, but I was thinking when I was born in 63 in Encino, and then we moved in 69, so he wasn't in L.A. at that time.
0: Oh,
1: he
0: no.
1: was still across the border, correct?
0: He was never actually in L.A. I mean, the K-Day thing was short-lived. But while in the 60s, he went from XERF to XERB. And they were mostly bicycling the tapes, but he had offices in Los Angeles and was basically doing it from there. But, you know, it was that 73 movie where he appeared as himself that really, really put him on the map. And, you know, so that was...
1: How did he pass away, Raleigh?
0: Oh, he died on... He died on July 4th, July 1st, actually. I remember this so well. He was 57 years old, July 1st, 1995. And he was living in North Carolina. Yeah, he was. You know, Lucy, Wolf Woman Lou, had him move back to North Carolina, and so that's where they were living. And yeah, but it was interesting. The reason I remember the date so well is I was in Los Angeles that day. I get a call from KFWB, and they said, Wolfman Jack died. I said, oh, man, I'm really sorry to hear this. I didn't know. Well, yeah, we don't have anybody to do in actuality. And since you are a friend, I'm like, oh, wait, hold on. I'm not, no. And so, oh, come on, just do an actuality for us. So, I mean, I had no business doing that, but I did an actuality on KFWB for Wolfman Jack dying. And he was...
1: Well, that was nice of you.
0: Well, I mean, it just was.
1: You've met him more than a few times.
0: Well,
1: your friend.
0: I mean, you know, I couldn't be typified as his close friend or anything. I just blushed when they said, like, Oh, my God, nothing could be further from the truth. But it was a heart attack. And he had been doing that syndicated show, which is what enabled him to move back to North Carolina. And he had just finished recording the week's broadcast, 57 years old, drop dead of a heart attack at home.
1: Wow. Well, it was nice. I've probably only been listening, I don't know, 4 or 5 weeks. But first time I heard him, I can say WGN from 2 o'clock in the morning until 5.
0: Yeah.
1: It's like, wow. So they're replaying Wolfman.
0: Yeah, which is nice.
1: They always make sure to give you a little promo. It's like, don't call the number. This is a rebroadcast.
0: Yeah, right.
1: But thanks for going into detail for that.
0: Oh, sure.
1: A request. I know you got a ton of people.
0: Okay.
1: Call. Here in Whiting. It's called The Right Stuff. It's a little magazine every month. But I just read the article by either a pastor or a reverend. It's a Nat King Cole song. Gosh, where'd that go? Here it is. If you got any Nat King Cole.
0: A lot.
1: But there's an article. Came out in 63. It was a number 12 on Billboard's Hot 100. That Sunday.
0: Oh, my favorite.
1: Summer.
0: One of my all-time favorite records. You have no idea how much I love this record. In fact, John always laughs because he doesn't think it's something that would normally be my taste. But I have two Nat King Cole records that I love. And the first one, That Sunday, That Summer. And the second one is That's All. Although I must admit, being an East LA girl at heart, the Midnighters version of That's All is probably my favorite. But That Sunday, That Summer doesn't get better than that. And there's a clip online from him doing it on a British television show. But I'll be happy to play That Sunday, That Summer. Yeah, because I probably hear it five or six times a week.
1: When I request songs from you, I always record them. How about, do you want to play Billy Crash Craddock tonight and then maybe next week, That Sunday, That Summer?
0: No, I'll play them both tonight. I'll give you Rub It In next, and then I'll give you That Sunday, That Summer.
1: Okay, and I'll make this real quick and then get off the phone. But this article, he writes an article every month, but he talked about his first date, and he heard that song, and that song reminds, he's still with his wife of 60-plus years, 65 years later, they're still together, but he brought that song up when the article started, so I'll let you go.
0: Okay.
1: Thank you for your time.
0: Yeah,
1: you and John have a good weekend. And
0: you too.
1: I got plenty of sleep last night, so I won't fall asleep tonight on you.
0: Good deal. Thanks. Appreciate the call. All right. So, yes, we absolutely will. But, yeah, That Sunday, That Summer, it does not get better than that. So you'll hear Rub It In, and the next break you'll hear that. And you'll hear from Lisa, from Fran, from Robert, and there's room for you, too, on WGN Radio.

0: feels good.
1: Do it.
0: Put a little bit on my left shoulder.
1: Do it.
0: Yeah.
1: Do it.
0: Put a little bit right here.
1: Do it.
0: Yeah.
1: Do it.

WGN Radio. I'm Raleigh James, and there it is, Billy Crash Craddock, and Rub It In, probably his biggest hit, actually crossed to the pop charts as a top 20 hit, so good for him. You know, he'd been singing from, well, the 50s, because originally, and what's weird, he's from Greensboro, North Carolina. I say what's weird is he first gained popularity in Australia. All right, so yeah, Boom Boom Baby, you probably heard some of this stuff. So comes the United States, and everybody thinks they're going to make him a rock and roll star. This failed miserably. I'm not even gonna bother to tell you about some of that stuff. But ultimately, they found the formula. And it was as a country singer, Cartwheel Records in 1969, and suddenly he's recording. First thing was actually a cover of Tony Orlando and Dawn Knocked Three Times, which was topped the country charts. And of course, from there, several others, remakes and stuff. You Better Move On, Dream Lover, Gonna Knock on Your Door. You know, so all the a lot of the good rock and roll hits. But they said he became one of country music's first male sex symbols. No, I'm sorry. These were the years I was living in Nashville. It never occurred to me that Billy Crash Craddock was a sex symbol. But what can I tell you? It did occur to me that Rub It In was a remarkable record. He followed that up with a remake of Ruby Baby. But nothing ever did it quite as much as Rub It In. And ultimately, he went to Capitol and did a couple of things in MCA, I think. But the big thing was, like I say, Rub It In. All right, so 888-876-5593. Now, I always say we defer to first-time callers, but this one is a real follow-up to Marty and Whiting, because John says, it's the guy who wrote the article. So, Al in Dyer, Indiana, welcome to WGN Radio. Are you with me, Al? Don't tell me we lost Al. Oh, no. Well, all right. Al, thanks for writing for the right stuff, and thanks for highlighting that Nat King Cole song. Sorry that you couldn't hang on in there, because I would have loved to have talked to you. But appreciate your work, and of course, I appreciate the song, and that'll be the next bumper that we play. All right. So with that in mind, how nice. Al called. Maybe he'll call again some night. Who knows?

John to tell Al this, or Al, if you're on hold and listening, I think for whatever reason we have just blown the phone system. Not the first time I've done it, but what I'm going to do is we get to hear all of that Sunday That Summer. Let me find it here, because it is one of my favorites, and I've got several versions of it, but it's just a terrific record. I can see falling in love to that, absolutely. So let me find it here. Okay. And what we're going to do is probably it will cause you to disconnect, because it takes about 2 minutes for the thing to it's the ATA, the interface I use to get the calls on there. It's going to take about 2 minutes to do this, and then I'll ask you to call me back. But in the meantime, we get to hear that Sunday That Summer.

0: Alrighty, I think we're back in business, but I'm not sure. And I also realized when I went to grab a version of that, that was an album version, not the original 45. And the one that does it for me, of course, is the original 45. So that gives me a reason to play it again. And don't think I won't. Yes, if nothing else, to soothe myself. Because I could use some soothing right about now. So let's check out Nathan. He's a first-time caller in Elmwood, Illinois. Welcome to WGN Radio. Are you there?
1: Yeah, I sure am.
0: Oh,
1: how are you doing
0: God.
1: This evening?
0: Yeah. Yes, I am so glad I'm hearing your voice. All right. So hopefully everybody will call back who did before, and good to hear from you. What's up, Nathan?
1: Just on a ride home from a small side job down in Pontiac, Illinois. I'm just listening in. I've been listening for a while now. I heard you were having some radio problems, yeah. So I figured I'd chime in and see what's going on.
0: Well, thank you. Yeah, I don't know. Why this happens, and it's been happening about once a month, where the interface goes down, and I don't know why. I've got a spare, and I'll probably just swap it out after tonight's show, but it makes no sense to me why this is happening.
1: Yeah, we could put a man on the moon, but we can't get phones to work, right?
0: Oh, yeah, but of course, you know, what we pay for it now, we can't complain too much, because if you're
1: that
0: old enough, you remember, man, if the phone calls were like they are today, I'd be a rich woman, because when I was young, man, $1,000 a month wasn't unusual to send to the phone company. So,
1: oh, no, I hear my grandparents and parents talk about it all the time.
0: Oh, yeah. Well, you know, I knew I was in trouble.

0: each month if the bill came in an 8.5 by 11, you know, in a big envelope. If it came like it was a package, I knew, I'm in trouble. Yes, $5 for the first minute and $1 a minute every, yeah, all that, sure. Yep, remember it well.
1: Can I make a 45 request?
0: I hope you will.
1: You got any Allman Brothers?
0: Yeah, actually, with them, my favorite with them is when they were Hourglass before they recorded as the Allman Brothers. When they did that Hourglass album on Liberty, Out of the Night, one of my all-time favorite records. But what is it you want to hear?
1: One Way Out, if possible.
0: Okay. Yeah, okay. All right, that's later for them. Now we're getting to the making years. Okay, I will do it.
1: I really appreciate it.
0: Thanks
1: hopefully
0: for calling,
1: everything
0: Nathan.
1: Goes well.
0: Yeah.
1: Yeah. Hopefully everything goes well, and hopefully talk again soon.
0: I hope so. I'm counting on that, Nathan. Thanks for calling.
1: You have a wonderful night.
0: All right. You too. All right. So, of course, I'm going to indulge myself and play the 45 version of That Sunday That Summer, and got other requests, but we are absolutely going to get Nathan's Allman Brothers as well. And Al has called back. So hang on, Al. Right after these words of knowledge, we will. Okay. Maybe that's an exaggeration. We will talk on WGN Radio.

0: WGN Radio. I'm Raleigh James. So, all right. On my files, it says 45 version, but I got to tell you, I doubt it. And I'm a stickler for that, too. So, of course, after the show, I'll go pull the 45 and medicate myself with it on some level. Lee Gillette produced that, by the way. Now, Al has called back. All right. He's a first-time caller, too. And in Dyer, Indiana, welcome to WGN Radio. Al, tell me about your column.
1: Thank you very much. Believe me, it was kind of a treat to hear someone talk about my column that I write for That Right Stuff. But I just loved the way you present your show, and I've been a connoisseur with WGN and rock and roll since I was a kid, and I'm no kid anymore. I'm pretty far downstream, but I just want to thank you for bringing all that up, and I remember back in the 60s, when everybody on the radio talked with a smile in their voice and all that kind of stuff.
0: Yeah, the puking. We always called it the pukers. Yeah, absolutely. Right.
1: I grew up when 45s first started to come out. I think I was in fifth or sixth grade.
0: Okay.
1: And, it just changed life because so much of what we remember is tied to music.
0: You're so right. It really is the soundtrack of our life. And back then, in the 50s and the early 60s, we all listened to the same stuff. It's not like today where there's hundreds of choices. At that point, if it was on our local Top 40 station, we knew it.
1: Boy, they couldn't understand why we never got Algebra, but we knew every song on the Top 40.
0: Absolutely, yes. You betcha. The Gettysburg Address, forget it. But the words to 60 Minute Man, got it down.
1: We had all that crazy novelty stuff with transfusion and
0: Nervous Norvis,
1: space, and all that Buchanan and Goodman stuff. I mean, it was a great time to be a kid,
0: Oh, absolutely, yes. Papa Galen and me, Alan. Barnyard drivers coming to classes. Lying, tired, and hogs and screaming jackasses. So remember to slow down today. Hey,
1: and
0: Daddy,
1: during the 50s, we had that Cold War stuff. One of my favorite songs by the Five Stars called Atom Bomb Baby. They were five kids out of Indianapolis.
0: Right.
1: It was quite a treat.
0: I got to play that sometime because I have that record, actually. Yes, absolutely. No, it was crazy. All the people who decided they were putting bomb shelters in their backyards. Yeah, it was the thing. Yeah.
1: And we used to have to hide under our desk and put our book on our head for our little drill. And we got blood typed and dog tagged when we were in grade school. It was just an interesting time to be a kid.
0: Well, you mentioned those duck and cover drills, and I remember them so well. But the thing that I never understood, here it is, duck and cover drill, bend over and kiss your hind goodbye. Why did they make some kid go get the flag? Always some kid ran out to get the flag. I'm, wait a minute, if the bomb's coming, screw the flag.
1: Well, we did so many things just out of blind faith, but
0: exactly. Yeah, but I figured they're sending out that kid, it can't be too bad.
1: Right, exactly right. And like I said before, I taught school 44 years. I had a great time, and I wrote a couple books along the way. I know I tried to get your book, but it's out of print and all that stuff.
0: It's free to read. It's free to read. Go to Raleigh.net, Raleigh.net.
1: Right. I just going to mention, I just saw that on a website tonight.
0: Yeah, I found out that there were people who were like reselling it for hundreds of dollars, and I said, screw that, I'm putting it up for free. So anybody can read it.
1: I'm definitely going to take a shot at that. Because,
0: all right.
1: That was my era. I just loved that stuff, and I said before, I just want to thank you. Marty calls every now and then from Whiting. I'm a Whiting kid, and it's just a pleasure talking with you, Raleigh, and I wish you guys all the best. And if you ever want to play a favorite song of mine, I've got another one by Tony Bennett called Young, Warm, and Wonderful.
0: Oh, okay, sure, I know that. I've got it on here. I'll write that down, and we'll get it this week. I should be next week now, but we'll get it.
1: And I thank you so much. I've been the columnist for That Right Stuff for 25 years, and people are kind enough to read my words, and I just appreciate it.
0: I'm delighted you do it, because community newspapers are a dying breed, and anything to keep them alive is a good thing as far as I'm concerned.
1: We're the home of the International Pierogi Fest. We'll have that in July, and we're just a little town that was the greatest place on earth to be a kid.
0: Yeah. Oh, yeah. Well, that was the America that we always considered to be, true Americana. Absolutely. Yeah, well, good stuff. Well, thank you, and I hope you'll call again.
1: Well, you know what, Raleigh, you stay well. Your assignment is to stay well and keep the memories coming through that beautiful WGN. I've been listening to them since I was 7 or 8 years old.
0: Oh,
1: God
0: great.
1: Bless them.
0: All right, thanks. Appreciate it, Al.
1: You too. God bless.
0: All
1: bye-bye.
0: Right, so there you have it, 888-876-5593. We'll pick it up right after the news right here on WGN Radio.

WGN Radio. I'm Raleigh James. It was the Everly Brothers, 1961, and that was a request from Lisa in Joliet, and a fine one it is. Interesting record all the way around. Sonny Curtis wrote it. He had been, of course, you know, he was one of the Crickets and all that. He'd been in basic training in California and wrote that one night, part of it anyway, the first verse, and he wound up with a three-day pass, so he went on down to Hollywood, see some of the other Crickets, and Don and Phil Everly were there as well. They were actually taking acting classes for the movies, and they had just signed to Warner Brothers, which, as you know, that was a big deal, because when the Everly Brothers left Cadence, it Hill and Range, the publisher, and I think it was Hill and Range, anyway, their publisher prohibited Budlow and Felice Bryant, it wasn't Hill and Range, it was Acuff Rose, in any event, prohibited Budlow and Felice Bryant from writing for them. And, of course, they had written all their big hits, and so it was like, what? And with that in mind, they were always looking for tunes. And, of course, the first one, Kathy Slatton, they actually wrote on Warner Brothers. But here they run into Sonny Curtis, and he's playing the first verse that he's written of Walk Right Back. They loved it. And they said, we want to do it. If you write another verse, we'll record it. So Sonny goes back to the base, writes the verse, and he's about to mail it when he gets an emergency letter saying, well, the boys recorded it. They just recorded the first verse twice. And that was the deal. Now, what's interesting is the only other time it was a bona fide hit is when Ann Murray did it, and she recorded it their way as well with the first verse twice. But Perry Como and Andy Williams actually recorded the song as Sonny Curtis finished it with the second verse. So maybe the second verse was never meant to be. But that's one of those songs that's hard to kill. Even LaWanda Lindsay had a nice version of it. I kid you not. Tampa's own LaWanda Lindsay. Do you remember this woman? But yeah, 1977, I think. I didn't think it was half bad.

0: So there you have it. Yes, it was RCAA, I believe, 1870 Avenue South, where that session took place. And it was not their usual producer. It was Cliff Williamson, actually, and it was released not on RCA but on Mercury. All right, enough of that. So now, what are we doing here? We're going to talk about a number of things, including Howard Johnson, but I haven't heard from Steve Bryan in a while, and I see his name on the screen, so I defer to Steve in Las Vegas. Welcome back to WGN Radio. How are you doing, Steve?
1: Raleigh, I'm doing fine. How about you and John?
0: Well, we're here. We're above ground and walking erect, so I guess that's something.
1: Very good. Very good. No, things are good here. Just it basically the same climate zone as you,
0: yeah.
1: So it's been blazingly hot.
0: Oh yeah, yeah. It was like 111 yesterday. I couldn't believe it.
1: You beat us by a few degrees. I think we're 109.
0: Yeah, it's just everywhere. I mean, well, you know, it's not even summer yet, but it might as well be, and we're stuck with it until October at least.
1: Yeah, you're right. You're right. Anyway, it's something I heard you talk about, Wolfman Jack. He was quite a successful guest on QVC.
0: I'm not surprised at all.
1: He was the spokesperson for Brunswick Records.
0: Okay.
1: And they did a box set of some I have it somewhere, and I had him autograph it for me. Just incredible, incredible things. I mean, I think there's even some Buddy Holly on there.
0: Well, sure.
1: And just, I mean, some pretty cool obscure stuff, too. But, I mean, some really good mainstream oldies. And, of course, he had a great knowledge and passion for it. So the set kept selling out, and he kept coming on the air. And I'm kind of flattered that he was working with me because he came to QVC, and Brunswick made the pitch, and they said, yes, we have Wolfman Jack. And they never used to let you dictate what host you worked with. So basically, it was the luck of the draw. Okay, you got this guy. And he had been at a music event, and Cynthia Lennon, of all people, John's first wife,
0: yeah.
1: They were talking. He said, I'm going on QVC. I know you do their Beatles. She did all the Beatles shows with me for a while. And she's cool. She's about 4'8".
0: Yeah.
1: And she was married at the time, or her husband at that time was named Jim. He was a rancher on the Isle of Skye, and he was about 4'8". They were very cute together.
0: All right.
1: Really, really kind of cool. So anyway, she said, QVC, well, I work with this guy. He said, and he makes it so easy and everything. So he came in and said, look, Cynthia Lennon says I should work with this guy, Steve. And they said, okay, you're Wolfman Jack. You can demand who you want to work with. And the set kept selling out and selling out, and eventually, and I think it was in 95, it had to be because it was right before he died, he finished his autobiography. And we were going to be the world debut of his autobiography. And he signed, and I was impressed by this, he signed 5,000 copies, not book plates,
0: right.
1: He signed 5,000 copies.
0: I believe it, absolutely.
1: Yeah, and we were so excited. I got the book and read it. It was great. A lot of the stories that you were talking about were there, you know, getting shot at.
0: And, God, yeah.
1: Selling the baby chicks that, you know, three would arrive alive. Maybe.
0: Right, right. And that, what was it, Florex or something that put a glut in your strut? I think it was Florex. Yeah.
1: Yes. But just a charming, great guy to work with. Everything was terrific. And the day before we were going to debut his autobiography, he passed.
0: Oh, geez.
1: And so they said, but we still want to sell the book. I said, okay, you know, why let a little thing like death get in your way?
0: Well, it actually probably made it a better seller, but I'm fascinated about it being on Brunswick because, you know, I love Brunswick, and as you know, it went through a number of owners, and you know, it was owned by Decca until 1960, and then MCA got control of it, and they essentially gave it to Carl Davis, and that's why it was so great in the 60s, and Ned Tarnopol, who had been Gene Chandler's manager and other people, but it folded in, like, the early 80s. That was the end of it, and Ned Tarnopol's kids revived it and brought it back. And I thought it was about 1995, so probably you got some of the stuff that those kids put out.
1: That would make sense. That would make sense. Yeah, it was a great collection. I mean, it was a box. I think it had four CDs in it.
0: Uh-huh.
1: And just lots of material. So they told me that he had passed away, but we're still going to sell the book. And as with anything, when somebody passes away, it becomes very, very collectible.
0: Right.
1: And I felt bad because I had read the book. I had made all these great notes about it to ask, you know, Wolfman Jack some questions based on the book. And I knew what was going to happen. 5,000 copies of the book. I think it was hardbound. It was going for $29.99, something like that. And they sold out in the preview.
0: That's great.
1: The phones jammed. It just sold out. But sadly, it was the beginning of or part of a trend with me in QVC. I became the, I guess, the reluctant angel of death.
0: Oh, no. Yeah. Well, did any of them die on the air?
1: No, only one guy, but he died right before he was supposed to go on.
0: Okay. In the building?
1: Yes.
0: Was he in the building?
1: Yeah.
0: Oh, this is great. Who was it?
1: Trying to think of his name. He wasn't super famous. He was a food entrepreneur had steaks or something like that. Obviously, he was eating a little too much cholesterol, and his heart just went whammo, and he went straight down, and that was it.
0: Oh, geez.
1: And it was something. But anyway, I also was on the air one day, and they came in my ear and said, Buffalo Bob Smith has just passed away.
0: Mm-hmm.
1: You'll be back in 60 seconds, and we'd just like you to, because he'd been on the air with Howdy Doody, remember?
0: Of course.
1: And they said, you have to say something. It was one of my best impromptu moments, I think. And I think I borrowed the phrase from somebody, but I talked about, I said, well, today somebody passed away. And he kind of raised a lot of us on television. I said, but I will say this about Buffalo Bob Smith. In this business, you don't say goodbye.
0: Yeah.
1: You say so long for now.
0: Oh, geez. Okay. Yeah. Why not appropriate a great line?
1: Exactly. Just grab that, and that went well. Also, I was supposed to go on the air with Bob Keeshan.
0: Ah.
1: And
0: the captain.
1: Captain Kangaroo.
0: Yeah.
1: Yeah, he passed away the day he was supposed to be on the air.
0: Oh, geez.
1: And he was doing great. He was absolutely doing great. I mean, his autobiography about raising, well, it wasn't so much an autobiography. It kind of worked that into a book about raising kids.
0: Right.
1: It was pretty cool stuff. Pretty cool stuff. But yeah, I had to go on the air and talk about him. And I guess whatever I said was good, because the New York Times tracked me down through QVC and had me help write his obituary.
0: Oh, geez. Okay.
1: They said, well, you were the last person to work with him on television, and yeah. I'd like to know. And I thought, oh, okay, good. After that, I think celebrities were afraid to go on the air.
0: Yeah, I would think that, yeah, probably, with that track record indeed. But then when you look at the other hosts, no, I'd take my chances.
1: Yeah, well, thank you.
0: Yeah.
1: That was something that you
0: keep up with it, and I don't. So what's the state of home shopping today? Who owns what, and what's on the air, and what's not? Tell me all.
1: Well, they have declared, QVC /HSN has declared bankruptcy. And they're in Chapter 11.
0: Now, by the way, we're talking about the two former giants together, QVC and Home Shopping Network, together. And they can't make it. So what went terribly wrong?
1: Oh, well, you and I both know what went terribly wrong. They hired a bunch of knuckleheads as hosts. I mean, women that wanted to be on TV a lot more than they wanted to sell product.
0: Yeah.
1: And it was no fun anymore. If they were funny, they were stupid. It was ridiculous. They actually did a show, and it's still on the air. They did a show once a week, 1 hour a week, Menopause Monday.
0: No.
1: Yes.
0: Oh, well, that explains a lot. See, and I thought it was just the $6 billion in debt. I didn't realize it was also a dose of bad taste. And,
1: oh, yeah. Well, that was what bought the $6 billion in debt was shows like Menopause Monday.
0: Yeah. Well, you know, it's interesting because, of course, I'm sure they blame it on people cutting the cord and not watching cable TV anymore and all that kind of stuff. But but I think, obviously, the massive debt has to be a big part of it. But you're right. What they did not understand was the fact that people watch this largely to be entertained. There were a lot of people who were never going to buy anything, and I know they weren't customers, but even the customers, you had to have a dose of entertainment on that.
1: That's exactly right. That's one of the reasons I was never fired over the 15 years I was there.
0: Right.
1: Is that my numbers were too high. You know, they said, did you say so-and-so? I said, well, yeah, you know. You know, we had that candelabra. I think you and I have talked about it. The 40 candle candelabra you put into your fireplace so you didn't have to put real fire in it.
0: Right. What could possibly go wrong with that?
1: Not a thing. And you try cleaning off one of those cast iron monsters that had 40 candles worth of melted wax all over it. It was pretty awful. And I opened the sale by sitting, we actually had, go figure, in front of the fireplace on the living room set, there was a bearskin rug. It was fake, of course, but it was
0: right.
1: A bearskin rug. So I'm laying on the bearskin rug, playing the guitar, and I look right at the camera and say, "Do you ever make love in front of the fireplace?"
0: No.
1: Yeah. I'm still getting memos on that one, but it sold out. So again, it's like go and sin no more. Okay.
0: Did I ever tell you, very often we talk and we talked about entertaining hosts. I always talked about the video, the Jenkintown Mall, the video mall, and this guy.
1: Oh, God, yes.
0: I found the guy.
1: Really?
0: His name is Pat Godwin. And
1: it's
0: interesting. In fact, he even gave me his phone number. I probably should call him or what have you. But this was, I guess, in January. I got an email from him confirming that, yes, that's me. And so it was, I'd watch it that nonstop because he had these two Valley Girl assistants, and the way he would look at them was just priceless. You know, they'd be hawking jewelry, and the look on his face made it, you know, all worthwhile. And it was, and I even mentioned that on the New Year's Eve show every year, you and I, the annual tradition was I would talk about the video mall, and then I came up with it, and he wrote back. And said, "Yep, it's me."
1: Wow! I'm glad he's still with us. I'm glad.
0: Yeah,
1: he's still.
0: Yeah, he is still with us. He was doing some radio stuff. I think actually, I should probably call him some night. But of course, you know my callback list is sort of like your guests. The only way to get off it is to die. But as you can probably attest. But so what else is going on?
1: Well, let's see. I took a 10-year, who knew it was that long, a 10-year hiatus from pitching songs, and I got so angry one day I said, "To hell with it! I'm gonna do this, and I'll get a song published out there before I die."
0: Okay.
1: You know that's the thing. So I'm pushing hard, and I've got using a couple of pitch services that are fairly reputable.
0: Good.
1: To get stuff out there, and I feel pretty good about it this time around, because I got an email back the next day after I sent something to them, and they said, "What else do you have?" And I sent it to them, and they said, "Well, we'd like to pair you up with some of our writers and have you do some co-writes, and we'll get you here into Nashville." And I thought, "Oh, wow, okay, maybe I needed 10 years off to do it because
0: I don't know, Steve.
1: Some of the songs.
0: You know, I still say older, wiser kind of guy is an absolute stone smash. Somebody should put this record out. It is just too good to be true.
1: Well, thank you. Thank you. It's a standout song. I mean, it got, just for the heck of it, I put it on my Facebook page. This is a few months ago. I hadn't had anything up there musically. And I put it up, and it got like 12,000 plays in a couple of days.
0: I'm not surprised.
1: That's what made me mad. And I've always led with I have I have faith in your musical knowledge and many other things, but in your musical knowledge, I thought, you know, Raleigh loves this song. And I said, I'm going to lead with it. I'm going to push with it. And that's the song that got the Nashville folks emailing me back the next day and said, yes. And I said, okay, well, this is good. Now, I had been leading with it before, but I don't know. It just, maybe the moon wasn't aligned right or something, but, it seems to be going pretty well now.
0: I always laugh about the Oak Ridge Boys that thought they weren't old enough to record it, and then they're dead. Next thing you know, they're not above ground. So yeah.
1: Could you see it? I do have this wonderful fantasy that song will win, you know, win a country music award. One of the
0: like
1: 8,000.
0: Yeah, it should.
1: When I go up to it. To acknowledge it, I say, well, I said, I feel pretty good about this. I said, because I said, a year before he passed away, Charlie Pride thought it was too old for him.
0: Right.
1: I said, the Oak Ridge Boy, probably a year or so before they passed, a couple of them passed, thought it was too old for them. Hey, guys, you were wrong.
0: Exactly. No, that is just, and we still play it on KQSS all the time.
1: I think that's good. And I do get emails. And I say, is that you? I hear you on Raleigh, and I heard this song, and I read back. Yes. Thank you for listening.
0: Yeah, absolutely.
1: Thank you for playing.
0: Oh yeah, I'll play it next actually because it's just too good for people who are listening now and haven't heard it. They need to hear it, so I'm playing it right after the news. And I think now we're actually in the news.
1: Oops, I better go. Well, Raleigh, wonderful to talk to you, and my best to you and John, and hopefully we'll talk soon.
0: I hope so. Thanks for calling.
1: Thank you.
0: All right, so yes, part of that, if you're listening to the stream, you enjoyed it all. If you're listening to WGN, I'm talking to myself again. But Older, Wiser Kind of Guy is coming up next.

All night to do. Never ate before sundown. 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I avoid the prime rib. It's just too hard to chew. I'm an older but wiser kind of guy. I have wrinkles everywhere. Some places wrinkles shouldn't be. AARP's been after me since I was 43.

0: WGN Radio. I'm Raleigh James, and I swear that's a hit. Steve wrote it over 10 years ago, and I've been playing it for 10 years, and the amount of people who turned that down, I think, I don't know, it's against their image or something. I just think it's a terrific record. So the unreleased Steve Bryant, older, wiser kind of guy. So 888-876-5593. Robert in Chicago. What's up tonight, Robert? Robert bailed on us. Who could blame him? It had been a while. Almost an hour. Apologies, Robert. Well, let's see if Fran and Austin hang in there. Are you still with us, Fran?
1: I'm still here.
0: All right. What's up?
1: Yeah. Well, you were talking earlier about AI. Yeah. And, of course, you know, I'm always railing against it. But somebody was talking last night about you can't get through to a person on Walmart. You can, but you just have to. They're really going to try to get you to have the, you know, I can help you with that.
0: Right.
1: I can help you with that.
0: Right.
1: You know, and every time they say, you know, so what do you, you know, talk to a person. I can help you with that. What are your issues? Talk to a person. What is it? Talk to a representative. You know, and I just keep saying talk to a representative. Or they want my order number,
0: right.
1: So I'll just make up one.
0: Oh, that's good. You know, I like that.
1: I'll give them this. Yeah, you just make up an order number, and then they'll say, we'll get somebody who can help you.
0: Yeah, that's good. An order number. All right, 6345789.
1: Exactly, yeah.
0: Oh, man. But, well, you know, at least it still works. But increasingly what's happening is there are a lot of these that you can never get a real person. Even if you think you know every trick in the book, they're not going to connect you.
1: Well, somebody I was talking to on a paratransit bus was telling me that she did an Uber Eats order.
0: Uh-huh.
1: And the, you know, because she lives in a house, it's a little harder to do if you live in a, you know, several-story apartment building.
0: Right.
1: But since she lives in a house, they sent out one of those Waymo things
0: right.
1: to deliver it.
0: Right.
1: Well, of course, she didn't know that they were going to do that. And she's blind. Well, she got a notification that her order was arriving, so she went outside.
0: Yeah.
1: And they couldn't connect with each other. She didn't know, you know, they didn't
0: yeah.
1: know who to give it to. That it, you know, they couldn't connect. That was bad enough. So she didn't get her order, but she could not call Uber.
0: Oh God.
1: There is an 800 or there is some kind of number for Uber, but if you call, and I've had this happen with meals that didn't show up. If you call that number, it's once you because they do have a number where you can make a ride.
0: Right.
1: And so it wants you to make a ride. There's nobody that you can talk to.
0: Right.
1: To say I didn't get my order. I need my my money back. And if you're not, I mean, I've been able to do it on the phone, on my iPhone, but, if you don't have that and, or, you know, or you just like, if you're, if you don't know how to use it and you're real dependent on Siri, you know, or something like that, you're not going to get it. You're not, you know, they do have a little form and, they were for a while, and in some places they make you take pictures.
0: Oh, that's good.
1: You know, and I can't.
0: Oh, wait a minute. How do you take a picture of what didn't arrive?
1: I don't know.
0: You know, I mean, if it didn't arrive,
1: if you got part of your order,
0: well, if you didn't get any of your order,
1: then they. Yeah, if we didn't get any of her order, it wasn't like you.
0: Yeah, send us a
1: well,
0: picture.
1: They've never asked us for a picture, but I've heard of other people that they have asked for. I think that would be in the case of where you're saying that you didn't get one of your items in your order, then you have
0: you're
1: to
0: right.
1: send them
0: the picture of the rest of the items.
1: Picture of it.
0: Okay.
1: But you know, if yeah. I had to do that, I would just have to eat.
0: Well, right. Well, no, not really. This is where you call the credit card company and open a dispute.
1: Yeah, I'm still working on that. I'm still, unfortunately, I don't like it, but I'm still unfortunately using a debit card. I don't have.
0: Well, yeah, you don't with a debit card. You're right. You have absolutely no recourse.
1: Yeah. And so, you know, and I know I shouldn't be doing that, but
0: right.
1: I'm not. I have not been able to, you know, get any kind of credit card. I called Chase, and I don't think they didn't know what I was talking about.
0: Yeah, they don't do collateral.
1: Collateralized.
0: No, they wouldn't know. They don't. I'll tell you, the bottom feeder of the industry is Capital One, and they probably do.
1: Oh, okay. All right.
0: Yeah, I would normally never advise anybody use them, but in this case, I bet you they have plenty of them. But let me see if I can find out who has them right now.
1: What about using something like...
0: Yeah, Capital One, here we go. Yep, there you go. They do
1: okay,
0: it.
1: Okay, or something like, oh, what is that app? My brain just left me. PayPal.
0: Well, PayPal's fine, PayPal's fine, but it has to be tied to a debit or a credit card, and if it's a debit card, you still have the problem.
1: Yeah, okay, I see.
0: In other words, PayPal's not the bank.
1: No.
0: They're just the service, so your underlying cards are going to rule that.
1: Right, okay.
0: You know, and
1: yeah.
0: By the way, Chase didn't have it. Well, I'm not surprised Chase didn't. Again, you want to go to the bottom feeders, the people who are dealing with low credit scores.
1: Right. They pay you high interest rates. And,
0: well, they charge
1: you. Yeah, I had a Capital One card at one time.
0: Well, so you've got, players in the industry who specialize in that and others who avoid it. So I think I'd try with them as well. I'm looking here at secured credit cards from MasterCard now, pardon me. Capital One Quicksilver, that's First Progress Select Secured, Capital One Platinum Secured, SoFi Smart Card, First Progress Prestige. I'd go with Capital One on this. I can't believe I'm even saying those words, but I would. You put down, they'll do it on the Quicksilver, they'll do it. You put down $200, you get a $200 credit line. 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
1: I hope there's someone I can get a hold of there.
0: Right, because of course it'll say, apply online. No, I don't want to apply online. I want to talk to somebody.
1: Right.
0: And you want to pay this in full at the end of the month because their regular APR is 29%.
1: Oh, I know. I had a Capital One card at one time, and I got in big trouble with it.
0: The nice thing is... You also can earn an unlimited 1.5% cash back on every purchase every day. So that's a nice perk.
1: Oh, that is good.
0: So
1: yeah.
0: that's where I'd go, because these are the people who are used to dealing with people who need these collateralized cards.
1: Yeah, that's their bread and butter.
0: Yep. Yep, it is. It is. They take over a lot of the branded department store cards or whatever, like Kohl's or whatever. That's really Capital One. You know, things like that.
1: Okay. That's why I got a JCPenney's card many years ago.
0: Well, back in the day, JCPenney's was JCPenney's. They only in the last few years have sold that, and you find that more and more that the major department stores are selling their credit cards. But for years JCPenney operated it themselves.
1: Oh wow! Because I was kind of surprised that they gave me a card back then.
0: Yeah, no, they were pretty easy. Sears used to be pretty easy too. The limits weren't high. They were a few hundred bucks or whatever. Wasn't a lot, but
1: I got a $500 limit.
0: Right, exactly. You know. No, they did that, but someone bought out. I know because my older credit cards that I've had for like 60 years and things like that, I don't get rid of them even though I don't use them because that's nice for your credit reports. But a couple of years ago I got noticed JCPenney, well, you haven't used your card in a lifetime, so it's gone. And I thought, oh, JCPenney's doesn't operate it anymore, they sold the division. So
1: right.
0: I understand that. And Nordstrom, I had my old Nordstrom card back to when it was a charge plate, and I had a 3-digit Nordstrom number. and so, which was really nice.
1: Wow.
0: Yeah.
1: Yeah, and charge plate.
0: Exactly.
1: Yeah,
0: and when they went to credit cards, they still gave me my 3-digit number. And it was just, people would, when I'd go in the store or whatever, they'd always say, wow, you must have been with them a long time. Yep. Well, they sold their division to TD. So TD Bank is the issuer now. And I still use them, and they're not terrible. But they took over for a customer service for Nordstrom Card. So, yeah, most of these companies are, if not selling, leasing out their credit card division. So,
1: okay,
0: yeah exactly. And
1: yeah.
0: So
1: I'll have to see if they have actual person I can talk to. Yeah. Hopefully,
0: yeah. JCPenney is now Synchrony. That's who took over their stuff. Synchrony. And so they handle it for them. But I would start with Capital One and just say, hey, tell me about your collateralized cards. And I like the 1.5% cash back because that'll save you some money.
1: Yeah, it would. Yeah.
0: Yeah.
1: Okay.
0: All right.
1: Yeah,
0: good deal.
1: The only roadblock I have is, do they have a person I can talk to if I don't want to try to apply for a credit card online?
0: Yeah, right. You can basically, most, as you well know, probably better than me, most of these major companies have some type of accessibility department because the last thing they want is the government coming down on them. So feel free to use it.
1: Right.
0: Feel free to use it.
1: Yeah.
0: Yeah.
1: Okay.
0: All right. I'm looking this up now. A real person. See what I get. Capital One. Can I talk to someone on the phone? Yes. You can actually call anytime between 8 and 11 p.m. 8 a.m. 11 p.m. ET 800-655-2265. So
1: that should be pretty easy.
0: Yeah, they swear they do. So you'll be be the one. Because I've, by the way, I've seen a lot of other phone numbers for them. So I don't know, but hopefully you will get a real person. It should be better than trying to call DHL.
1: Yeah.
0: Yes. All right.
1: Yeah, because I do worry about using that debit card. But
0: you don't have protection. Right. Right. Well, I think you can fix that. All right.
1: Okay.
0: Good deal. Keep me posted.
1: All right.
0: Okay, thanks.
1: I will.
0: Okay, bye.
1: Okay, bye.
0: All right. So, and yeah, they've got a dozen numbers, so if that one doesn't work, something will. But ultimately, like I say, easier than DHL. All right, so Lisa in Dundee's got a birthday request. My God, if I wait any longer, her birthday will be past tense. All right, so we'll pick it up there, and we've got the Allman Brothers coming up next right here on WGN Radio.

0: I'm Raleigh James, and that is the Allman Brothers, One Way Out. It was on the Eat a Peach album. It was also released as a single in 1971. Tom Dowd produced it. Of course, it's a remake. You do understand that. Nathan requested it and happy to play it. Almost played the original for him, but yeah, Sonny Boy Williamson and Elmore James, both of them. And it's a reworking of an old song that G.L. Crockett wrote called It's a Man Down Here. And yeah, that was, and Sir Douglas recorded it as that as well. And of course, Allman Brothers, as I mentioned, it's on Eat a Peach, but it was recorded actually at Fillmore East in New York City in 1971. And they released it a year later, actually, 72. All right, so yeah, Marshall Seahorn is considered a co-writer of that too. So you got some New Orleans royalty while we're at it. 888-876-5593-8888 Raleigh. And we got Lisa. Well, happy birthday, Lisa. Are you still with us? No, Lisa is celebrating her birthday elsewhere. And I hope it was happy, Lisa. She had a request, too. So hopefully she will maybe email that, raleigh@raleigh.net, or what have you. So let's see. Oh, Carl in Chicago. I played Tossin' and Turnin' for him last night. I hope he heard it. So, all right, Carl, welcome back to WGN Radio. Are you there, Carl? Oh, no, not twice in one night. You know, I had said to John, the day is going to come when I just spontaneously combust. Yeah, that's right. You'll just find my decrepit ashes right here. And so let's see if we can get Sam and Gurney. If not, what we have here is a case of bad news. No, it's a case of bad ATA. But let's see. Is Sam and Gurney, are you there?
1: I'm here with you.
0: Oh, you're there, you're there, you're there. The happiest thing I've ever heard is your voice. Thank you, thank you, thank you.
1: No, I'm here, yeah. Yeah, you know, Raleigh, I heard you talking a little while ago about Gene Chandler.
0: Yeah.
1: And so what sprang to my mind was I was very close friends with a man by the name of Barry Bruner, who was an art director at Whitney Young Magnet School for over three decades.
0: Okay.
1: And he was a very, very appreciated man there. And his students, we actually did a documentary on his life, and his students couldn't have said better things about him. But anyway, by God's grace, he introduced me to Gene Chandler on the phone, and who I, if I understand correctly, is still alive.
0: Yes, he is. Hang on a minute. Don't go away. We'll talk about Gene right after the news right here on WGN Radio.

0: WGN Radio, I'm Raleigh James. There it is, Dave Brubeck, take five. And that was, who requested that? I played that because somebody, oh yes, Ralph. Ralph last night in Rockford requested take five. And he also wanted to hear Nadine and This Guy's in Love with You, which we will get to. And yeah, once again, as I listen to that, I don't think that was the 45 version, which drives me crazy. But I don't always have time to check in advance. All right, so we're talking to Sam and Gurney about Gene Chandler. And who, by the way, as you may know on this, and yes, he is absolutely still alive, but not in good health from what I hear. Gene Chandler was not the artist as far as the label, the way the label came out originally on Duke of Earl. It was the Duques. And when VJ released it, they released it as Gene Chandler. That surprised both Gene and the Duques, but the rest of the stuff after that was all just Gene Chandler. You still with me, Sam?
1: I am. Right. I am, Raleigh, and yeah. I want to thank you so much for holding on with me.
0: Sure.
1: And I just want to say that I hope I say what I'm about to say right, because I'm so tired. But I just want to say that my friend Barry Bruner, who was the art director at Whitney Young Magnet School, introduced me to Gene Chandler on the phone.
0: Uh-huh.
1: I only spoke to him 10 minutes in my whole life, but it was a wonderful conversation, and Gene was having some health issues at the time,
0: yeah.
1: But he was very kind to me, and it was a beautiful, beautiful moment. And my friend Barry had played for the Shepherds earlier
0: Whoa.
1: In his life.
0: Well, that's pretty good. Was he on elevator operator?
1: I don't know what he was on, but he played for the Shepherds.
0: Yeah,
1: and he was not one of their front runners, but he played bass, and so anyway, because of that, he had all these introductions
0: of
1: to
0: course.
1: These people, and so he was kind to introduce me to them, and
0: yeah.
1: So I had like 10 minutes on the phone with Gene, which was wonderful, and I was just wondering, I can't remember the exact name of the song, but I think it was something along the lines of, please give me a hug, or hug me. I don't recollect it.
0: You know, I thought I knew every Gene Chandler record, and that is not hitting any responsive chords.
1: Okay.
0: Not a thing.
1: I think it was with his time with the Shepherds, and I know he was with the Duques and so forth, but I think the name of the song was Give Me a Hug or Please Give Me a Hug.
0: Okay, I was thinking of Gene Chandler. You're talking about Give a Hug to Me, and that was the song.
1: Yes.
0: But the Shepherds, absolutely. But I was going to say, it was like 1961, and it was on Pam. But yeah, I didn't know it by Gene Chandler. So obviously, as the Shepherds, yeah, give a hug to me. Is that what you want to hear?
1: Yeah, that's the one. And you know, I know he did the Duke of Earl and all that, but. That was one song that was kind of abbreviated or dismissed or whatever, and I just thought maybe I'd ask it.
0: Well, sure. Well, you know, the

0: So there's many, but there aren't what we'd call hits. Where on the other hand, Gene Chandler, of course, Duke of Earl, it was the Duques, but they put Gene's name on the label, and he was a lead singer, so okay, fine. And then so many other things, like a Groovy Situation much later, and all that, ton of Gene Chandler records. But yeah, Give a Hug to Me is a fine record, originally on Pam. Yeah.
1: I'm just so glad to hear he's still with us.
0: Oh, yes. Well, I think he was born in 1940. And he did not have an easy time, including spending time in jail for heroin distribution, and just had a real down part in his life. And survived it, came back, and continued to perform. So I give him all the credit in the world.
1: Yeah, I think he's pushing like 90 or something.
0: No, he's born in 1940, so he'll be next. In the next couple of weeks, because I think I'm trying to kill a black fly. I think in the next, and you thank God it's not video. But anyway, I think it's like July 6th or something is his birthday, so he'll be 86 on that day.
1: Oh, okay.
0: Because it was 1940.
1: Yeah, but he can find something there. Like I said, I heard you talking about him, and I appreciate him very much.
0: I love his stuff. There are so many terrific Gene Chandler records. I'd say I play at least a dozen of them on KJ. I just love them. But you wanted to hear Give a Hug to Me, and there's a lot of people who probably have never heard that, so I will play the 1961 Pam version.
1: I appreciate it so much, Raleigh. You have a good night.
0: Thanks for calling. All right, so absolutely. So, Sam, I'd be happy to do that. Now, let's see here. You don't have to twist my arm to play Gene Chandler. Love playing Gene Chandler. Let's see. What are we doing? I believe that Brian is in Seneca. Oh, Brian, you still with us?
2: Yeah, finally made it to the defense of the great Kurt Vile since about 2 hours on hold last night.
0: Yes.
2: Now, he is technically a classical composer,
0: yes,
2: in the same way that Richard Rodgers is,
0: yes,
2: or John Williams.
0: Yes.
2: So he's not Philip Glass or Carl Jenkins with their pinkies up in the air and maybe up someone else's nostril. He actually wrote stuff that people wanted to listen to.
0: Uh-huh. And he was married to Lottie Lanya.
2: Exactly. And he was also a contemporary of Richard Rodgers.
0: Yeah.
2: During World War II, he recorded an American morale booster song with Oscar Hammerstein II writing the lyrics for it.
0: Uh-huh.
2: He died in 1950 at the age of 50, either outliving his father by only a month or being outlived by his father by a couple of months.
0: Yeah.
2: Version of Mack the Knife that is the popular version was based on the Mark Blitzstein translation, because the entire Three Penny Opera was translated from its original 1920s German into American English for presentation,
0: yeah,
2: as a complete play. It was based on it. It's not exactly the straight follow through, but it's great for jazz. Louis Armstrong,
0: yeah,
2: hit it out of the park, and so did a lot of other people. Another song of Kurt Vile's that made it into popular music was the Alabama song, as done by The Doors. And it was one of the ones where Vile wrote it in idiosyncratic English back in the 20s. It was from a play called The Rise and Fall of the City of Mahogany, which translates into German. I'm not going to say it. My German's not that good anymore.
0: Okay.
2: The play itself is a good opera, but it's not a happy one. It's rocks, falls, everyone dies, and so does everyone else.
0: Yeah, right.
2: But they actually sang, show me the way to the next whiskey bar. And Wilde's version was actually a little bit more explicit than the one The Doors did.
0: All righty. But that's not what you called about.
2: No, I actually called about Howard Johnson's, both the hotel chain that's still kind of around, and the restaurant that started it off but didn't quite live. The original Howard Johnson, Senior was opened by Howard

0: Deering
1: Yeah, right,
0: Johnson
1: absolutely. But we're talking
0: in Massachusetts.
1: a guy who died in the early 70s. Absolutely. His
0: Yes,
1: son
0: and
1: was
0: the son took it
1: basically,
0: over for a while. The son worked in business for a while, but he was also an MBA, which must remove key parts of your reproductive and organs along with the frontal lobotomy, because Howard Johnson Jr., which was not his middle name was different, so he wasn't technically Junior. But he led the flight from quality that led people to eat anywhere except for Howard Johnson's, and that set him up for the death blow, which actually happened about 10 or 15 years before the last restaurant closed. Because their flight from quality dropped their sales and made them vulnerable to a hostile takeover.
1: They're actually the Marriott thing is later. There's actually some really interesting things about this chain that I think if you're gonna actually talk about them, you need to put it in perspective. And that's that before World War II, they had about 200 of them, and by 19
0: and they lost about three-fourths of those.
1: Well, it's more than that. They lost 90%. There were 12 in 1944 due to the rationing. Now, actually, as far as I'm concerned, that was the best thing that ever happened to this chain, because that's what caused them to go into the commissary business, not only to the Army and all that, but to get the turnpike concessions like Pennsylvania Turnpike, Jersey Turnpike, Ohio Turnpike, Connecticut Turnpike. That he won the exclusive rights to serve, and that the only reason he went out after it was because he had pretty much lost everything. And then, of course, after the war, there were a few hundred more, and the hotel business in the 50s, as you know, and we won't bother to talk about that. And it had some very interesting chapters, to say the least. But when you talk about Howard Johnson himself, in some ways, what he did for the restaurant business is revolutionary. Not only did he centralize the buying, which had not really been done, but he was using a commissary system to prepare the menu items for distribution. And this literally changed the restaurant industry.
0: Oh, yeah, it absolutely did. In fact, it was almost amazing that Howard Johnson's ended up going away as they did.
1: Yeah.
0: But like you said, it started with Howard Johnson Jr.'s a flight from quality.
1: Yeah, well, and that's absolutely true. And there were a number of other things on the way. And as you know, they tried things. Like in 69, they had Ground Round. They were trying to do that little more upscale, and that didn't work for them. And they tried
0: well,
1: a number.
0: Well, it eventually didn't work.
1: Right.
0: Ground Round, and there was another one that he did earlier on.
1: Yes.
0: But they were kept as separate companies from Howard Johnson's, but they both lasted a lot longer than people give them credit for.
1: Right.
0: In fact, I think there's still some Ground Round still in business.
1: But not associated, obviously, with the
0: nowhere even close to their peak.
1: Right, exactly. It's an interesting story all the way around, and I would agree with you about quality. I remember them so well because of Hojo Cola. They absolutely refused to sell Coca-Cola or Pepsi. It was all Hojo Cola. And as far as I was concerned, it tastes like it was made from Listerine. It was just the worst. So that caused me to choose somewhere else. But, everybody knows about their 28 flavors and all that, but they really were into, like, fried clams and a lot of fried food and things like that as well. So a lot of comfort food.
0: Yes. Yes, the fried clams, from what I understand, were very good. And before they became a dump them on the plate, they actually served the fried clams in the form of a sandwich.
1: Yeah.
0: On lobster roll bread.
1: Right.
0: Lobster roll bread is similar to, but is not a hot dog bun.
1: Yeah, no, absolutely. I remember it all. And that's the deal. Gone and, these days forgotten, but an interesting story.
0: Yeah, I remember it from being a real little kid, because we would pass those, and my father was tight. As in, no, we're not stopping Howard Johnson's. That cost too much.
1: Oh, geez. Okay. Well, there you have it.
0: And last thing, if we can still squeeze it in while people are still thinking about them, request is 25 or 6 to 4 by Chicago in honor of of Walter Panzager, the saxophonist who passed on earlier this week.
1: Okay, good deal. Thanks. Appreciate it, Brian.
0: Thank you.
1: All right, so 888-876-5593, 8888 Raleigh. Eduardo in Tampa has a request. All right, Eduardo, what do you want to hear?
2: Yeah, Raleigh, how's it going? Boy, it's Thursday. It's almost like Friday for me, but I got one more day of work on Saturday to do another 2 hours.
1: Okay. Okay.
2: But, yeah, I was going to request Chicago and Street Player.
1: So what song?
2: Street Player. Okay. I don't know if you ever heard of that.
1: I don't know if I have either, but I'll look for it.
2: Yeah.
1: All right.
2: Yeah, there's two versions of it. I like things in its original format. Some they do with the latest thing where they remix it, but I like the original song.
1: Okay.
2: Yeah.
1: All right.
2: But yeah, it was sung by, it's one of Chicago's songs. So.
1: Well, yeah, I'm looking it up. Recorded by several other people, including Rufus. But I guess.
2: Yeah.
1: It was the B-side of Window Dreamin', 1979. All right, Street Player. All right, you got it.
2: Yeah.
1: Okay, all right. Thanks. Appreciate it.
2: Hey, have a good weekend, everyone. Yeah.
1: All right,
2: thank you.
1: You too. Absolutely. And next live show, of course, a Monday Night Trivia. And looking forward to that. All right. So now Robert in Chicago had a request. Are you still there, Robert?
3: Yes, I am. I called John back, and I just have a couple of requests now.
1: All right.
3: I was originally going to talk about that. Yeah, but you mentioned the Shepherd.
1: Shepherds, yeah, give a hug to me.
3: Yeah, and it made me think of an oldie, I don't know if it's related, Daddy's Home by Shep.
1: Oh, absolutely, not even remotely related. And, of course, Daddy's Home was kind of the answer record to when they were the Heartbeats doing 1,000 Miles Away.
3: Oh, okay.
1: It's the same song.
3: But that's...
1: Okay.
3: Oh, okay.
1: Yeah, Shep and the Limelights. Yeah, no, Shep. Shep was absolutely a New York boy, not well liked either. All right, so I'll tell you some stories. All right, good deal. We'll do it.
3: Okay. And okay. One more request.
1: Yeah.
3: A buddy, Holly, Maybe Baby.
1: Oh, okay, Holly, let me write this in. Maybe Baby. All right, you got it. Yeah. Thanks.
3: Okay, Raleigh. Okay,
1: right, good
3: bye-bye.
1: Deal. So 888-876-5593, 8888 Raleigh. I think I need to do this right now on WGN Radio.

0: 1961 for the Shepherds, and they were Chicago's own. They've been on everything. That was on PAM, but they were originally on Apex, and then VJ and Abner and OK and Constellation and Mirwood and Sharp and Bunky, and I think the last one was ABC Paramount, and that is the deal. But it's interesting that there were two different groups known as the Shepherds in Chicago. And so that leads to a lot of confusion. Now, the other Shepherds did Moselle and Sherry and all that, the stuff on Theron and all of that. And then these Shepherds, of course, give a hug to me and never let me go. But I got to look to find out if there was any commonality in group members there. Actually, I should get my Chicago doo-wop book out because, that's the definitive, don't you know? All right, so 888-876-5593, 8888 Raleigh. And Joe is a first-time caller. He's in Lansing. All right, Joe, welcome to WGN Radio. Thanks for calling.
1: Well, thank you for taking my call.
0: Sure. So what's up?
1: Well, I've been listening for a few months now, and getting to feel for what the what you're really about, and you're really about quite a bit.
0: Do tell me, because I'm not always so sure.
1: I don't know about that, but one thing I do know is that there's a DJ. I think he started in Ohio or Detroit. I know he was on Detroit radio, and I've heard a few air checks from his shows from way back then, and that was Joel Sebastian.
0: Yeah, he was on WXYZ in Detroit, WXYZ when they were top 40. Absolutely.
1: Right.
0: And, yeah, and then he went to WLS, and... did well there, and so he was on XYZ, and then he moved over to CFL, and as you know, competed with LS, so absolutely, and then went back to LS, pretty sure, and that was it. But for a while he went to New York. He was on WNBC briefly, but he's been gone a really long time. He was very young, and it was just after I left Billboard. So this would probably be about early 1986 that he died, and I think he died in Evanston. I think he was only, 50, 52, 53 years old. He was young.
1: Right, and I could never really figure out what was going on, but there was a certain amount of sadness I read in a few of the little pieces I found about him, and I just wondered, did he succumb to some disease or something other than that? I really don't know.
0: Yeah, I don't really know either, but he died in a hospital, and I think they called it natural causes. Because at the time, like I say, he was only like 50 years old. So I'm like, what's natural causes? But I think that's all they pretty much had said. But I assume that it was something physical rather than something psychological. I don't think there was any hint that he killed himself, if that's what you're wondering. I hadn't heard that. But when he went back to CFL, that's when Ken Draper was program director and Chuck Bloor was doing the consulting. And I just used to love those jingles. I thought any radio station with a jingle for St. Swithin's Day is okay with me. And so, of course, it's funny because a good friend of mine was the program director of WLS, John Rook. And I said, I love those jingles. And he kind of had a sardonic suckle and said, me too. Yeah, well, for the wrong reason, because it wasn't something that necessarily fans would like. But I just still, to the day John Rook died, I would say, yeah, those CFL jingles, they were my favorites. So I never heard anything, and I didn't know Joel Sebastian, personally. So but no industry talk that I heard. Of course, here we are on WGN. If anybody would know, someone listening to this show probably would. So what made you think he was depressed?
1: Well, I noticed that there was especially on the little air check I listened to most frequently, it was it was a telescoped version of his last last program with I don't know if it was LS or CFL, but it ended with his playing MacArthur Park.
0: Okay.
1: But I noticed throughout the entire air check, he was constantly referring to alcohol and beer, especially.
0: Yeah, see, that's interesting. I'm trying to think back of what I heard about the time about his death, and I think it was more like a pneumonia or, you know, a flu that went bad. Something definitely physical, not something that would have been, you know, some medical complications from something fairly common like a pneumonia or a flu or something. And so I have not heard about him, and usually I know who drinks as far as that goes, and that's usually fairly common, and I do not know about him having a drinking problem ever. That's new to me. It's possible. I know that he wound up leaving LS in the early 70s and going to MAQ for a while. And when he was on CFL, man, for a while, they were kind of untouchable. I thought Barney Pipp, one of my favorite people, sadly, who's no longer with us, and Ron Britton. There were a number of really good people, but if he had a drinking problem, I don't know it.
1: Okay, well, that's, that was just my opinion, but...
0: Well, and, you know, you're right. Sometimes you can listen and you can hear what's between the lines or that as far as that goes. But it's news to me. He was originally from Detroit, born and raised, and, of course, working at XYZ was kind of a culmination early on. And so... you know, like a lot of guys who get hot early, their radio career is, I won't say it's downhill from there, because obviously when you're talking about LS and CFL and all that, it's darn good. But, you know, at the same time, I don't know what, you know, how much pleasure it gave him, shall we say. I don't know.
1: Okay. So, all right. Yeah. Well, maybe I can pick your brain about another DJ who got started in Detroit. His name, professionally at least, was Lee Allen.
0: Oh, yeah, absolutely. I do remember him, and I know probably less about him. So sure, he made it, from what I remember, he made it to like 90. So the opposite of, you know, of Joel Sebastian. But, he was on JLB and JBK and then XYZ for a while. I think KMH in Flint, which, of course, became Lucky Keener 13. So, you know, and he was doing promotion work after that, you know, hosting a broadcast from a casino and all that kind of stuff. And so, he was a little older, than a Joel Sebastian, but beloved. And I never heard a bad thing about him.
1: Not surprised.
0: Yeah, very charismatic guy, you know, and he was around, you know, in the 50s and then in the early 60s, like he would have been one of the guys who was interviewing the Beatles and all that. He was in the right place at the right time. And when he worked for, what was it, Walled Lake, some casino, he was like the promotion guy. And he brought everybody from the Four Seasons to Chuck Berry to all that there. And he was on XYZ TV. You mentioned Joel Sebastian. Remember the two of them had a show together, that dance show?
1: And really?
0: So, yes, absolutely, on XYZ TV. And then later, the last thing I remember hearing about him on television, and I bet you there's clips of this on YouTube. And for people who are looking him up, remember Allen is A-L-A-N, not A-L-L-E-N. Anyway, the deal is that he used to do car commercials. And he wrote a book to turn your radio on, which was kind of biographical. But I'm going to see if there's on YouTube, if there's any of those Lee Allen car commercials, because I found them priceless. But I don't know that he did. But Motor City, Lee Allen car commercials.
1: Yeah.
0: Let's see if anybody put one on. It'd be great if they did. And if you haven't seen them, that would be even better. But here we have them. Absolutely. And we've got his commercial demo. Okay. The horn. Sure. And
1: Oh, yes.
0: Yeah. All right. On the horn.
1: I'm still looking for, Yeah. Right. I'm still looking for one of those horns.
0: Right. Good luck. Yes, absolutely. You betcha. But they've got an air check on that on XYZ TV, you know, TV7. So yeah, you probably can take a look at all this on YouTube because it's there.
1: Well, very good. Well, I'll give you back your ear, but happy to talk to you, and I'll keep listening.
0: Well, thank you, and I hope you'll call again.
1: Thank you.
0: Okay, thanks. Appreciate it. So, yeah, absolutely. And I had that book when that came out, and then I don't know where that is because I've been just trying to find old radio books. So I may see if I can't get another copy of that because I hadn't thought about him in a while. But, yeah, the TV commercials. I loved it when the guys would hawk cars on television because some of them are just, oh, man. All right, some of the San Francisco ones and all that. And let's see. What do we have? I believe that Steve in Western Springs has been with us for a while. So, Steve, what's up?
2: Hello, Raleigh. How are you?
0: Can't complain. How about yourself?
2: Very good, thanks. I can't believe you just mentioned WMAQ in the early 70s.
0: Yeah.
2: And I mentioned to John, for no good reason, a few old-timers and myself the other day were talking about that station, and we were talking about a morning guy who didn't last long named Sweet Dick Birch.
0: Uh-huh. Yeah.
2: Do you remember, I mean, anywhere in your travels, did you cross paths with him?
0: Never did cross paths with him, but aware of who he is. And because when they first did those things, because you remember that whole thing was We've Got Personality. That's what MAQ was trying to be. But yeah, Sweet Dick Birch is going to shake up Chicago. And yeah, well, we're still waiting. And yeah, Joel Sebastian, Just Kidding Around, and Jerry G. Bishop and all that stuff. So I remember that that lineup fairly well. So I always thought he took it from Sweet Dick in Los Angeles, but I don't really know. So yeah, absolutely heard of him. I bet you there's air checks on YouTube.
2: Well, and the one, he came in from Syracuse in the fall of 73.
0: Uh-huh.
2: And as you just said, they did billboards, they did everything. They spent a lot of money promoting him.
0: Yeah, he was on HEN in Syracuse.
2: WHEN, which,
0: yeah.
2: Isn't that also the station that later produced Al Roker?
0: I think so, but I'm no Al Roker expert on that, of course. So yeah, but HEN was, Syracuse is a good radio station as far as that that goes. And,
2: what type of format?
0: You know, mother's music, we used to call them, adult contemp, MOR, you know, adult. So
2: right.
0: Pop adult, I'd say back then. We'd call it a pop adult station.
2: Well, Sweet Dick came in.
0: By the way, let me tell you about one of the things about him. He broke two contracts in 1 year getting to NBC. He was at HEN. He broke that contract to go to NDR for more money. And then he bailed at NDR when he got the MAQ gig. And that's when Don Imus was on in New York at NBC.
2: Exact, because Imus had gone from Cleveland to WNBC,
0: yeah.
2: Right?
0: Yeah, that's right. From GAR.
2: Sweet Dick. Yeah. Sweet Dick supposedly was making $70,000 a year, which was good money back in those
0: very,
2: days.
0: Very. Yeah.
2: But within 6 months, they moved him to afternoons.
0: Yeah, because he couldn't make a dent in Wally Phillips.
2: Wally Phillips, and then afternoons, Larry Lujack
0: right.
2: was in a cent.
0: Right.
2: Although, you know, not doing. Birch left, and then as you'll recall, I know you know this, the next winter MAQ went from adult contemporary to country.
0: Yeah, that was interesting, and they gave the original PD was Lee Sherwood. And Lee had been in Washington at WRC, and then they didn't know what to do with him, and he was running Monitor. And then they gave him that first PD there at MAQ, and then within a year or so, Bob Pittman basically aced him out of a job. But it was originally Lee Sherwood.
2: That's amazing. Your knowledge is staggering.
0: And
2: Bob
0: of course,
2: Pittman.
0: Don't forget Ellie Dillon.
2: Bob Pittman had to be 20, 21 years old
0: yeah.
2: at the time.
0: Well, he'd been driving the prize truck in Pittsburgh, and the general manager had gotten the gig as GM there, and that's who brought him in as assistant PD, music director.
2: here at MEQ in Chicago.
0: Yes. And see, I was still promoting records then when that happened. And I think that was like the latter part of 74. And I remember at the Country Radio Seminar at the Airport Hilton, back when that's where that was held, people were apoplectic that WMAQ was going to have a 40-record playlist. Now, of course, they weren't even going to have that. You and I know that. But at the time, it wasn't unusual. You'd see, like, the big station in Nashville that was all country was Weno. And Weno had a 100-record playlist. And by golly, they'd play it, which explains why they weren't number one. But so, yeah, they were apoplectic that here's WMAQ and they're going to do this. And I remember laughing about it, thinking, oh, the best is yet to come. So, yeah.
2: The first months that MAQ went country, they were still the second to the left button on my car radio. To the far left was WIND.
0: IND, sure, 560, of course.
2: Every time I would punch MAQ, and I was not a country fan at the time, they were playing Good Time Charlie's Got the Blues.
0: Yeah, I'm not surprised.
2: That's they must hilarious. Have had like a two-record rotation.
0: Yeah, it was a short playlist. And like I say, that drove them absolutely crazy. But a guy I'd worked with in Miami, Fred Sanders, became the overnight guy. And yeah, it was an interesting lineup. And then Ellie Hellman from Phoenix City, Alabama, got the night show.
2: And Fred Sanders from Midnight to 5,
0: yes.
2: Couldn't you hear him in like 38 states?
0: Whether you wanted to or not. But that was the time when there was, you know, it's funny, we were talking about pukers before, and he was one of those guys, sadly he's not alive, but maybe it's better he's not alive, I can say that. He was one of those, we used to call him Dreamy Mimi because he'd always be puking on the commercials. But anyway, yeah, at that time, most of the 50 kilowatt stations had the overnight trucking shows. And the first one was, of course, Bill Mack at BAP in Fort Worth, and then Charlie Douglas at WWL. And then one by one, everybody else, whether it's KGA in Spokane or RVA in Richmond or, WWBA in Wheeling, everybody. So when Fred came on, he was one of many who was doing overnight country. At that time, WLW had Jack Reno, for instance. You know, they were all trying to do country, you know, for the truck.
2: And these were all 50,000
0: yes.
2: stations.
0: Yes, absolutely. And they were all going after, basically the same business, the Kenworths and all that kind of stuff, the trucking stuff. And I remember a good friend of mine, Charlie Murdoch, was running WLW. And at the time we were talking about it, he said, I can't sell this. And I said, oh, yes, you can. I said, first, make sure you have a dedicated salesman. He said, well, they'll revolt. I said, no, they won't. You only let them sell overnights. They don't want to sell overnights. And said, well, that's true. They don't. I said, now you've positioned that as male 25 to 54. Now you're no longer selling trucking. You're selling a male 25 to 54-year-old audience. And he actually did all right with it.
2: So products of that era you would have been selling in that time slot to that demo, what would they have been?
0: See, you go after Sears, that's and the tools and all that. That's the first people you'd go after. Yeah, but anything that is, and of course all the truck things too, and automotive and all that. But, anything, any business that is basing their inventory on males is what you wanted to go after. Because originally back then in 75, we were just starting to really get into demographics, and everybody was after the 25 to 34-year-old female, because they were going to buy all the P&G items and all that kind of stuff. So forget the 25 to 34-year-old female. Go for older males. And I think everybody did that, because I remember talking to Fred Sanders about it, and he said, yep, that's exactly what we're doing.
2: And didn't Sanders get entrepreneurial about a decade later? Didn't he take his base at MAQ and expand it into something larger?
0: I don't know. Like I say, I worked with him in Miami, and then he was at MAQ. And last I knew, before he died, he was in South Carolina. And in between, I just don't know.
2: Sure. Riley, I don't mean to talk you into overtime. I was talking to John when you started talking about Joel Sebastian.
0: Yeah.
2: Why did his name come up tonight?
0: Caller asked. Guy from Lansing.
2: When I heard that, I tapped on his obituary from the Tribune came up.
0: Okay. I don't get to see that. I'm blocked from the Tribune because I don't pay him. So.
2: Well, he died at age 53 in 1985 or 86.
0: All right. So there you go. I'm right. Okay.
2: But it said, when MAQ went all country, they fired everyone on air.
0: True.
2: Then hired him back for weekends.
0: Right.
2: And a few years later, and this is according to the obit, he was doing classical overnights at GN, which I don't remember at all.
0: I don't either. That's interesting. I guess that would have been before Eddie Schwartz. I don't know.
2: Yes, because Eddie went over from IND in like 81, 80.
0: Yeah, right.
2: And so, Franklin McCormick.
0: Right, absolutely.
2: Did he die on air? No.
0: I think, well, certainly if not on the air, around it. It was one of those.
2: And sometimes on it.
0: Well, that's the listeners. But that was 71. And there is a story about that. And, of course, I'm sure that everybody at WGN is screaming at their radio right now because I don't know this 100%. But I think he got sick on the air and then was taken to a hospital, I think.
2: And passed away.
0: Well, no. He got a little better and then had another heart attack and died.
2: Unbelievable. Raleigh, my final note, which was going to be my opening note, but you were talking about MAQ, so I brought up Sweet Dick Birch.
0: Yeah.
2: When you played Nightbeat, do you know that the old late news on WGN TV, it was called Nightbeat.
0: Yes.
2: And I'm sorry, you played Take Five.
0: Right.
2: Take Five
0: had Nightbeat.
2: Yes.
0: Yeah, absolutely. Like I say, I used to love them because the overnight commercial of Tom Raper's RV World. So, all that. All right. Well, I think you've ended the night. Thank you for calling.
2: Thank you, Raleigh.
0: Okay, bye. And I don't know if we have time or not. I hope so, but we'll check it out on WGN Radio.
3: Freak Fatal Fall, plus Gunfight at the Obey Corral, and Oddball. I'm Grant Marshall, 2020 news, real stories, real fun. Manhattan manhole mystery, of all the apocalyptic things that might happen to you on a New York City street, plunging straight to your death down an open manhole may not be the first thing that comes to mind. A woman parks her Mercedes on 52nd Street near 5th Avenue just after 11 p.m., and the moment she gets out of the car, an uncovered manhole swallows her into the abyss 10 feet deep. Con Edison says it's investigating, adding it's deeply saddened and safety is their top priority. Boilerplate responses can be such baloney. Big Bang Leary, Cuckoo Cocoon in the Gunshine State. Nitty Gritty Bang Bang as a community association in Port St. Lucie says, have gun will hassle. No more packing heat in common areas, say the glowers that be, anywhere from the dog park to town square to park trails. Some are happy to bite the bullet, others diss the Bang Bang ban plan. Local cops say they won't enforce. Can't you just wait to move to Florida? Pebble Beach, the legend of Bagger Fence. Some caddy-quack hackjack in Northern California went on a fishing expedition for golf balls, cops say, but no H2O hazard hunting for this bait balls of fire. The San Jose Troll-in-One carried out tar-jay practice, supposedly stealing $8,000 worth of golf balls. The Heat found Scam Trap's alleged Eagle Eye and Titleist inventory inside his home. Cufflinks slapped on spree time as he awaits the bouncing ball of justice. And that's what's happening. I'm Grant Marshall, 2020 News.
0: This is a replay of the Thursday night, June 18th, WGN show. We started right at 10. If you don't hear yourself on it, it's because you didn't call. I hope you'll rectify that soon. We're live Monday through Thursday evenings from 10 to 1 Central. 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

0: WGN Radio. I'm Riley James. We have 3 hours to spend together, so if it's on your mind, it'll be on mine. But yes, I was scraping myself off the ceiling during the news, not because of anything David Jennings was saying, mind you, but it's been one of those days, and I realized that I am not alone. And we've talked a lot about this, but the complete loss of human interaction, particularly in any national company. Today it was a shipping service, not that that matters, but in any of them where you cannot, save your soul, get a human being. Now, it's difficult to do with credit card companies and the like, but ultimately you can. But in some of these entities, there is absolutely no way you are going to get a live person. And as you spend about 45 minutes of your life navigating the ridiculous AI menus that turn ultimately into a fatal loop, you get more frustrated by the moment. And I keep thinking to myself, you know, everybody these days is living like they're on their last nerve. And I'll tell you what, for the people who are already somewhat unhinged, that's how we hear these horror stories. And yes, most of us are not going to go out, you know, shooting in public. But for some people, yeah, it absolutely gets to that that degree. But the frustration that we feel, yeah, we're throwing things against the wall, we're screaming. And I mean, I'm not alone. I know I'm not. And all I can figure is that these companies are spending a fortune on the automated equipment that's giving them the AI prompts and all that, and they're being told, think about how much you'll save in personnel. The computer never gets sick. You know, the computer doesn't have to go to the doctor, and on and on and on. But the reality is that as human beings, and all of us listening are, at this point in time, most of us need that human touch when it becomes important. Now, of course, there are times you could argue that, hey, I'd rather deal with a machine. Fine. But on the other hand, the way we're wired, we want to be able to reach a living, breathing human being. Yeah, because firstly, the AI is not that good. Yeah, man, I called in a prescription the other day, and one of those AI things, and it said it wouldn't be orderable until the 21st. Okay, fine. But what I wanted to know is whether I could, in fact, pre-order and pick it up on the 21st. Well, at that point, it didn't understand anything. Nothing at all that I was saying. It just wanted to know if I wanted to check on another prescription. And on the list goes. It surprised me the other day. I was at Micro Center. I love Micro Center, don't get me wrong. And they don't have that many locations, but they do have one in the Phoenix area now. And got what I needed, and everybody there was just absolutely pleasant to deal with. But here's the thing. There is no phone number to call them directly. If I actually wanted to reach them, I have to go with their national number. Yeah, this is just wrong. There absolutely should be a way for individuals to get in touch with other breathing individuals. And I wonder at what point is the backlash going to be sufficient enough that they'll make some changes. I know, I'm a hopeless dreamer, aren't I? But I have a feeling I'm not alone, which is the only reason I shared my disgust with you. Otherwise, I wouldn't burden you with what I was going through. But I have a strong feeling you've been there, you've done that. And, you know, on some of these things, yes, there's the secret code that you can bypass AI just by doing this, that, or the other thing, or saying this, that, or the other thing. But increasingly, that doesn't work. Yeah, scary stuff. All right, so 888-876-5593, 8888-Raleigh, and Marty is in Whiting. So, Marty, welcome back to WGN Radio.
1: I'm kind of afraid to talk to you.
0: Yeah, well, hey, you're a real, breathing, living human being. There's no reason you can't. But I'm sure, Marty, that you've been through it.
1: Yeah, about a month ago, I told you my problems with the Chicago Tribune and talking to women in the Philippines. But I haven't had any problems since then. But are you still having problems with your credit card? Remember about a month ago you had problems with your credit card?
0: Well, yeah, we finally resolved that after they sent me four different numbers, literally four. what it was they have this program, the ABU program, the automatic billing update. And what they were doing is they were giving the scammers the new number each time. So,
1: oh, wow.
0: Yeah, right. I thought you can't be there. So finally, it took me a while, but I opted out of this. Now, I understand I are listening to people who think they're speaking English when you know they're not. But that still is light years ahead of you just can't get a human. And that's increasingly what I'm encountering.
1: Yeah, it's very, very frustrating.
0: Yeah.
1: Well, the reason I'm calling Last night, after your fourth break, did you play Billy Crash Craddock's song?
0: No, I will for you. I meant to. I will for you as the first bumper tonight.
1: Well, that's great because you would have been upset with me. After the fourth break, I fell asleep, and I didn't wake up till like 1 o'clock in the morning.
0: Oh, good. Good. So excellent.
1: I'm glad you didn't play it.
0: Okay.
1: I got another question then. Because of your knowledge, your vast, extensive knowledge about music, and I told you I'm a big blues fan, I got a trivia question to ask you.
0: Okay.
1: This is from a famous blues legend, and I kind of think I might know who it is, but years ago he came up with this, and here's how it goes. The blues had a baby, and they named the baby what?
0: Yeah.
1: The blues had a baby.
0: And they named the baby.
1: What did
0: like
1: they
0: rock,
1: name the baby?
0: Probably rock and roll.
1: Yeah, that's
0: yeah.
1: it.
0: Okay.
1: Was that Howlin' Wolf off the top of your head?
0: You know, I'm not sure. I think that I think that it actually was Muddy Waters.
1: Okay.
0: The mid-70s. He actually did a song called that.
1: Oh, really?
0: Yes.
1: I didn't know that.
0: Yes, absolutely.
1: Okay.
0: So I'll try to find that. It might not be on this computer, but if it is, I will play it. But yeah, the blues had a baby. And then in parentheses, okay. I'm seeing the label in my mind's eyes. In parentheses, it said, and they named it Rock and Roll. I'm pretty sure it's Muddy Waters.
1: And I'm almost positive you're right, and I was wrong. Mm. But I'm glad you didn't play Billy Crash Craddock, because again, it'd be repetitious. I fell asleep. Then I got another question. It was a couple nights ago. I was picking your brain about Cousin Brucey.
0: Yeah.
1: Well, can I pick your brain about Wolfman Jack? Because on Sunday mornings from like 2 to 5, he comes on WGN.
0: Sure.
1: And I know he's deceased, but can you give me a little background on Wolfman Jack?
0: He was absolutely a trip. And like I said, he wasn't a personal friend, but a very good friend of mine was a very good friend of his. So occasionally we'd get together only because of that connection. But he was born in Brooklyn in 1938. And like many of us, he grew up listening to WLAC and all that stuff. So he adored it as far as the music. And he wanted to do radio. And he started out in Newport News, Virginia. In fact, that's where he met Wolf Woman Lou, I think, his wife. But it was a WYOU in Newport News. But the station changed to Beautiful Music. You know, pretty much it was terrible because he couldn't find another job. So for a while he was Roger Gordon and Music in Good Taste. And eventually he got a job in Shreveport, but that was playing country. He was Big Smith with the records. And then what happened was he had the opportunity to go work at XERF. Now, you got to understand XERF, because this is we say Del Rio, Texas, but it is across the border in Ciudad Acuña. And the deal is that this station was a border blaster from way back when. The first guy in Kansas to have a radio license and the first guy in Kansas to lose a radio license was Dr. Brinkley. Now, Dr. Brinkley, he lost the license because of the medical question box. You know, basically he was prescribing potions to any listener who'd send him a couple bucks. So he developed, you know, whether he was a doctor of any sort is questionable, very questionable. But he developed this concept of restoring virility. Now, who wouldn't want to restore virility? Well, you wouldn't when you hear how he did it. It was the goat gland operation where he'd replace men's testes with those of a goat. You think I'm making this up? And I am not. So he realizes he's going to lose the station in Goodland, Kansas. And so he's like, I'm going to go to this border blaster. So he goes ahead and now he's got a 250,000 watts. This is pretty damn good. And he opens a clinic in Del Rio. And like I always said, the fastest thing on four hooves is a goat walking by the Brinkley Clinic. But nonetheless, he starts to popularize this on the radio, of course. And my favorite part of who actually went for this was the guy who owned the Los Angeles Times. I think his name was Chandler, but I don't remember. In any event, he convinced his editor-in-chief to go do this. Now, that's not the weirdest part. The editor-in-chief proclaimed it was a success, and so they started to promote this. So here's Dr. Brinkley. Well, anyway, eventually he goes down to, you know, a terrible ending, as you can imagine. But so the station still existed, but the FCC passed a rule at this point, and that was that you couldn't microwave the signal across the border. You actually had to be there or, you know, have tapes across the border coming there. So not that many people wanted to go to XCRF, but here comes, here comes Bob Smith, and he takes the job. And that's where he created the Wolfman deal. And
1: did he always have that distinctive voice, or did he work on that to perfect that?
0: He pretty much had it. I mean, Better Living Through Chemistry was part of it too, but and smoking and all that. But the deal was, you remember that Alan Freed was the moon dog. Well, so he had to become something, so he became the Wolfman. And initially, it was just a bit on the radio. Now, of course, when you're working on these border blasters, the way you make your money is the mail order stuff. And it's a mail order anything. Some of it was still left over from Dr. Brinkley, like, things that would put a glut in your strut and all that. But the preachers were real big, of course, pieces of the original cross and the Last Supper tablecloth and the chickens and all those things. And so he was making a living. Well, he gets this letter from these college kids, and I think they were in Oklahoma, and I'm not sure, but one of the surrounding states, and they wanted him to appear. Well, hell, this now he had a problem because he wasn't the Wolfman. He was Bob Smith, for God's sakes. So he goes ahead and comes up with this ridiculous amount of money that it'll take for the personal appearance, and they write back and said they'd pay it. So now he's in trouble. Now, of course, the money's leading, of course. Who would blame him? And the deal there was he had to come up with something, and that's where he came up with, the cape and the thing and all that all that kind of stuff. And so it worked very well, but he had to cross the border every day from Del Rio to broadcast. And this was like the Wild West. And one time too many, he got shot at. I don't know that they were aiming at him. Maybe they were bad shots. But at that point, XCRB, which was in Rosarita Beach, just south of Tijuana, made him an offer. And so the mighty 1090, he went. Now, this was the best thing he ever did, although he didn't know it at the time. And he invested in the station, actually. He couldn't own it because he was an American, but he could certainly be the de facto owner by giving the owner money and all that kind of stuff. And so he goes ahead and goes to XCRB, which today is XCPRS. But anyhow, he's working there, and it's all wonderful. And in fact, it was so wonderful that ultimately the movie American Graffiti is patterned after these broadcasts. Mm-hmm. Literally, that's why people. But anyway, I'm digressing. Let me get back to it. I don't know who he pissed off, but there was someone. Because in 1971, the Mexican government outlawed preachers on the radio. Well, that was 80% of his revenue. So he's out. And so now why I say he ticked somebody off, and to this day, I don't know who it. I don't think he knew who either. Because after he was long gone, the Mexican government reversed themselves and said, oh, it's fine. So but this was a way to get him out of there. And then he wound up on K-Day in Los Angeles for 1580 for almost no money, and it was ridiculous and all that. And he was doing some armed forces radio stuff. But like I say, 1973, here comes American Graffiti. And of course, the guy who did that was a guy who, when he was growing up in Modesto, would listen to Wolfman Jack. So he's in the movie. Now, of course, Wolfman doesn't know anything about movies or what he should ask for, all that. So he gets his fee. And of course, the movie takes off. And he's thinking, too bad I didn't get a cut of the action. Well, what he didn't realize is that Lucas liked him so much, Lucas had written them in for a cut of the action. That literally saved him. And, of course, that also made him known big time, and that got him the TV deal and, the nighttime TV deal. And so that, it was off and running from there. And
1: well, I was going to ask you, I don't even need to ask you, but I was thinking he was, when I was born in 63 in Encino, and then we moved in 69, so he wasn't in L.A. at that time.
0: Oh,
1: he
0: no.
1: was still across the border, correct?
0: He was never actually in L.A. I mean, the K-Day thing was short-lived. But while in the 60s, he went from XCRF to XCRB. And they were mostly bicycling the tapes, but he had offices in Los Angeles and was basically doing it from there. But, you know, it was that 73 movie where he appeared as himself that really, really put him on the map. And, you know, so that was...
1: When did he pass away, Raleigh?
0: Oh, he died on... He died on July 4th, July 1st, actually. I remember this so well. He was 57 years old, July 1st, 1995. And he was living in North Carolina. Yeah. He was, you know, Lucy, Wolf Woman Lou, had him move back to North Carolina. And so that's where they were living. And yeah, but it was interesting. The reason I remember the date so well is I was in Los Angeles that day. I get a call from KFWB and they said, Wolfman Jack died. I said, oh, man, I'm really sorry to hear this. I didn't know. Well, yeah, we don't have anybody to do in actuality. And since you are a friend, I'm like, oh, wait, hell, hold on. I'm not, no. And so, oh, come on, just do an actuality for us. So, I mean, I had no business doing that, but I did an actuality on KFWB for Wolfman Jack dying. And he was...
1: Well, that was nice of you.
0: Well, I mean, it just was.
1: You've met him more than a few times.
0: Well,
1: your friend,
0: I mean, you know, I couldn't be typified as his close friend or anything. I just blushed when they said, like, right. Oh, my God, nothing could be further from the truth. But it was a heart attack. And he had been doing that syndicated show, which is what enabled him to move back to North Carolina. And he had just finished recording the week's broadcast, 57 years old, drop dead of a heart attack at home.
1: Wow. Well, it was nice. I've probably only been listening, I don't know, 4 or 5 weeks. But first time I heard him, like I said, WGN from 2 o'clock in the morning until 5.
0: Yeah.
1: It's like, wow. So they're replaying Wolfman.
0: Yeah, which is nice.
1: They always make sure to give you a little promo. It's like, don't call the number. This is a rebroadcast.
0: Yeah, right.
1: But thanks for going into detail for that.
0: Oh, sure.
1: I got
0: sure.
1: a request. I know you got a ton of people.
0: Okay.
1: Call. I here in Whiting. It's called The Right Stuff. It's a little magazine every month. But I just read the article by it's either a pastor or a reverend. It's a Nat King Cole song. Gosh, where'd that go? Oh, here it is. If you got any Nat King Cole.
0: A lot.
1: But there's an article. Came out in 63. It was a number 12 on Billboard's Hot 100. That Sunday.
0: Oh, my favorite.
1: Summer.
0: One of my all-time favorite records. You have
1: really?
0: No idea how much I love this record. Yeah, in fact, John always laughs because he doesn't think it's something that would normally be my taste, but I have two Nat King Cole records that I love. And the first one, That Sunday, That Summer, and the second one is That's All. Although I must admit,
1: really?
0: You know, being an East LA girl at heart, the Midnighters version of That's All is probably my favorite, but That Sunday, That Summer doesn't get better than that. And there's a mm-hmm. clip online from him doing it on a British television show. But I'll be happy to play That Sunday, That Summer. Yeah, because
1: okay.
0: I probably hear it five or six times a week.
1: When I request songs from you, I always record them. How about, do you want to play Billy Crash Craddock tonight and then maybe next week? That Sunday, That Summer?
0: No, I'll play I'll play them both tonight. I'll give you Rub It In next, and then I'll give you That Sunday, That Summer.
1: Okay. And I'll make this real quick and then get off the phone. But this article, he writes an article every month, and but he talked about his first date, and he heard that song,
0: yeah.
1: And that song reminds, he's still with his wife of 60 plus years, 65,
0: oh, that's
1: 65
0: great.
1: Years later, they're still together, but he brought that song up when the article started, so I'll let you go.
0: Okay.
1: Thank you for your time.
0: Yeah,
1: you and John have a good weekend. And
0: you too.
1: I got plenty of sleep last night, so I won't fall asleep
0: all right.
1: tonight on you.
0: Good deal. Thanks. Appreciate the call. All right. So, yes, we absolutely will. But, yeah, That Sunday, That Summer, it does not get better than that. So you'll hear Rub It In the next break you'll hear that. And you'll hear from Lisa, from Fran, from Robert, and there's room for you, too, on WGN Radio.

0: it feels good.
1: Do it.
0: Put a little bit on my left shoulder.
1: Do it.
0: Yeah.
1: Do it.
0: Put a little bit right here.
1: Do it.
0: Yeah.
1: Do it.

WGN Radio. I'm Raleigh James, and there it is, Billy Crash Craddock, and Rub It In, probably his biggest hit, actually crossed to the pop charts as a top 20 hit, so good for him. You know, he'd been singing from, well, the 50s, because originally, and what's weird, he's from Greensboro, North Carolina. I say what's weird is he first gained popularity in Australia. All right, so yeah, Boom Boom Baby, you probably heard some of this stuff. So comes the United States, and everybody thinks they're going to make him a rock and roll star. This failed miserably. I'm not even going to bother to tell you about some of that stuff. But ultimately, they

the sex symbol. But what can I tell you? It did occur to me that Rub It In was a remarkable record. He followed that up with a remake of Ruby Baby, but nothing ever did it quite as much as Rub It In. And ultimately, he went to Capitol and did a couple things, MCA, I think. And but the big thing was, like I say, Rub It In. All right, so 888-876-5593. Now, I always say we defer to first-time callers, but this one is a real follow-up to Marty and Whiting, because John says, it's the guy who wrote the article. So, Al in Dyer, Indiana, welcome to WGN Radio. Are you with me, Al? Don't tell me we lost Al. Oh, no. Well, all right, Al, thanks for writing for The Right Stuff, and thanks for highlighting that Nat King Cole song. Sorry that that you couldn't hang on in there, because I would have loved to have talked to you. But appreciate your work, and of course I appreciate the song, and that'll be the next bumper that we play. All right, so with that in mind, how nice, Al called. Maybe he'll call again some night. Who knows? Lisa in Dundee, welcome back to WGN Radio. No, oh no. This cannot be happening to me. Please tell me it's not happening to me. I suddenly have no callers again. Yeah. After the day I've had, I cannot tolerate this. Let me put Lisa on hold. And let me also apologize if I hung up on Alan. He really was there. Always calling back. Yeah, what are we going to do? Fran is in Austin. Can you hear me, Fran? No. All right. Here's what needs to happen. And I need for John to tell Al this, or Al, if you're on hold and listening. I think for whatever reason, we have just blown the phone system. Not the first time I've done it, but what I'm going to do is we get to hear all of that Sunday That Summer. Let me find it here, because it is one of my favorites, and I've got several versions of it, but it's just a terrific record. I can see falling in love to that, absolutely. So let me find it here. Okay. And what we're going to do is probably it will cause you to disconnect, because it takes about 2 minutes for the thing to it's the ATA, the interface I use to get the calls on there. It's going to take about 2 minutes to do this, and then I'll ask you to call me back. But in the meantime, we get to hear that Sunday That Summer.

0: think we're back in business, but I'm not sure. And I also realized when I went to grab a version of that, that was an album version, not the original 45. And the one that does it for me, of course, is the original 45. So that gives me a reason to play it again. And don't think I won't. Yes, if nothing else, to soothe myself. Because I could use some soothing right about now. So let's check out Nathan. He's a first-time caller in Elmwood, Illinois. Welcome to WGN Radio. Are you there?
1: Yeah, I sure am.
0: Oh,
1: how are you doing,
0: God,
1: this evening?
0: Yeah. Yes, I am so glad I'm hearing your voice. All right. So hopefully everybody will call back who did before, and good to hear from you. What's up, Nathan?
1: Just on a ride home from a small side job down in Pontiac, Illinois. I'm just listening in. I've been listening for a while now. I heard you were having some radio problems, yeah. So I figured I'd chime in and see what's going on.
0: Well, thank you. Yeah, I don't know why this happens, and it's been happening about once a month where the interface goes down, and I don't know why. I've got a spare, and I'll probably just swap it out after tonight's show, but it makes no sense to me why this is happening.
1: Yeah, we could put a man on the moon, but we can't get phones to work, right?
0: Oh, well, yeah, but of course, you know, what we pay for it now, we can't complain too much, because if you're
1: that
0: old enough, you remember, man, if the phone calls were like they are today, I'd be a rich woman, because when I was young, man, $1,000 a month wasn't unusual to send to the phone company. So,
1: oh, no, I hear my grandparents and parents talk about it all the time.
0: Oh, yeah. Well, you know, I knew I was in trouble each month if the bill came in an 8.5 by 11, you know, in a big envelope. If it came like it was a package, I knew, I'm in trouble. Yes, $5 for the first minute and $1 a minute every, yeah, all that, sure. Yep, remember it well.
1: Can I make a 45 request?
0: I hope you will.
1: You got any Allman Brothers?
0: Yeah, actually, with them, my favorite with them is when they were Hourglass before they recorded as the Allman Brothers. When they did that Hourglass album on Liberty, Out of the Night, one of my all-time favorite records. But what is it you want to hear?
1: One Way Out, if possible.
0: Okay. Yeah, okay. All right, that's later for them. Now we're getting to the making years. Okay. I will do it.
1: I really appreciate it.
0: Thanks
1: for
0: calling,
1: everything
0: Nathan.
1: Goes well.
0: Yeah.
1: Hopefully everything goes well, and hopefully talk again soon.
0: I hope so. I'm counting on that, Nathan. Thanks for calling.
1: You have a wonderful night.
0: All right, you too. All right, so of course I'm going to indulge myself and play the 45 version of That Sunday That Summer, and got other requests, but we are absolutely going to get Nathan's Allman Brothers as well. And Al has called back, so hang on, Al. Right after these words of knowledge, we will. Okay, maybe that's an exaggeration. We will talk on WGN Radio.

0: WGN Radio. I'm Raleigh James. So, all right. On my files, it says 45 version, but I got to tell you, I doubt it. And I'm a stickler for that, too. So, of course, after the show, I'll go pull the 45 and medicate myself with it on some level. Lee Gillette produced that, by the way. Now, Al has called back. All right. He's a first-time caller, too. And in Dyer, Indiana, welcome to WGN Radio. Al, tell me about your column.
1: Thank you very much. Believe me, it was kind of a treat to hear someone talk about my column that I write for That Right Stuff. But I just loved the way you present your show, and I've been a connoisseur with WGN and rock and roll since I was a kid, and I'm no kid anymore. I'm pretty far downstream, but I just want to thank you for bringing all that up, and you know, I remember back in the 60s, you know, when everybody on the radio talked with a smile in their voice and all that kind of stuff.
0: Yeah, the puking. We always called it the pukers. Yeah, absolutely.
1: Right. You know, I grew up when 45s first started to come out. I think I was in fifth or sixth grade.
0: Okay.
1: And, you know, it just changed life because so much of what we remember is tied to music.
0: You're so right. It really is the soundtrack of our life. And back then, in the 50s and the early 60s, we all listened to the same stuff. It's not like today where there's hundreds of choices. At that point, if it was on our local Top 40 station, we knew it.
1: Boy, you know, they couldn't understand why we never got algebra, but we knew every song on the Top 40.
0: Oh, know? Absolutely, yes. You betcha. The Gettysburg Address, forget it, you know.
1: Yep.
0: But the words to 60 Minute Man, got it down.
1: You know, we had all that crazy novelty stuff with Transfusion and
0: Nervous Norvis.
1: Space, you know, and all that Buchanan and Goodman stuff. I mean, it was a great time to be a kid, you know.
0: Oh, absolutely, yes. Papa Gallen and me, Alan. Barnyard drivers coming to classes. Lying tired hogs and screaming jackasses. So remember to slow down today. Hey,
1: and
0: Daddy,
1: during the 50s, we had that Cold War stuff. One of my favorite songs by the Five Stars called Atom Bomb Baby. They were five kids out of Indianapolis.
0: Right.
1: It was quite a treat.
0: I got to play that sometime because I have that record, actually. Yes, absolutely. No, it was crazy. All the people who decided they were putting bomb shelters in their backyards. Yeah, it was the thing. Yeah.
1: And we used to have to hide under our desk and put our book on our head for our little drill. And we got blood typed and dog tagged when we were in grade school. It was just an interesting time to be a kid.
0: Well, you know, you mentioned those duck and cover drills, and I remember them so well. But the thing that I never understood, here it is, duck and cover drill, bend over and kiss your hind goodbye. Why did they make some kid go get the flag? Always some kid ran out to get the flag. I mean, wait a minute. If the bomb's coming, screw the flag.
1: Well, we did so many things just out of blind faith. But
0: exactly. Yeah, but I figured they're sending out that kid. It can't be too bad.
1: Right, exactly right. And like I said before, I taught school 44 years. I had a great time. And, you know, I wrote a couple books along the way. I know I tried to get your book, but it's out of print and all that stuff.
0: It's free to read. It's free to read. Go to Raleigh.net, Raleigh.net.
1: Right. I just going to mention, I just saw that on a website tonight.
0: Yeah, I found out that there were people who were, like, reselling it for hundreds of dollars, and I said, screw that, I'm putting it up for free. So anybody can read it.
1: I'm definitely going to take a shot at that because, that was my era. I just loved that stuff, and I said before, I just want to thank you. Well, Marty calls every now and then from Whiting. I'm a Whiting kid, and it's just a pleasure talking with you, Raleigh, and I wish you guys all the best. And if you ever want to play a favorite song of mine, I've got another one by Tony Bennett called Young, Warm, and Wonderful.
0: Oh, okay, sure, I know that. I've got it on here. I'll write that down, and we'll get it this week. I should be next week now, but we'll get it.
1: And I thank you so much. I've been the columnist for That Right Stuff for 25 years, and people are kind enough to read my words, and I just appreciate it.
0: I'm delighted you do it because community newspapers are a dying breed, and anything to keep them alive is a good thing as far as I'm concerned.
1: You know, we're the home of the International Pierogi Fest. We'll have that in July, and we're just a little town that was the greatest place on earth to be a kid.
0: Yeah. Oh, yeah. Well, that was the America that we always considered to be, you know, true Americana. Absolutely. Yeah, well, good stuff. Well, thank you, and I hope you'll call again.
1: Well, you know what, Riley? You stay well. Your assignment is to stay well and keep the memories coming through that beautiful WGN. I've been listening to them since I was 7 or 8 years old.
0: Oh,
1: God
0: great.
1: Bless them.
0: All right, thanks. Appreciate it, Al.
1: You too. God bless.
0: All
1: bye-bye.
0: Right, so there you have it. 888-876-5593. We'll pick it up right after the news right here on WGN Radio.

WGN Radio. I'm Raleigh James. The Everly Brothers, 1961. And that was a request from Lisa in Joliet. And a fine one it is. Interesting record all the way around. Sonny Curtis wrote it. He had been, of course, you know, he was one of the Crickets and all that. He'd been in basic training in California and wrote that one night, part of it anyway, the first verse. And he wound up with a three-day pass. So he went on down to Hollywood, see some of the other Crickets. And Don and Phil Everly were there as well. They were actually taking acting classes for the movies. And they had just signed to Warner Brothers, which, as you know, that was a big deal because when the Everly Brothers left Cadence, it Hill & Range, the publisher, and I think it was Hill & Range, anyway, their publisher prohibited Boudlow and Felice Bryant, it wasn't Hill & Range, it was Acuff Rose, in any event, prohibited Boudlow and Felice Bryant from writing for them. And of course, they had written all their big hits. And so it was like, what? And with that in mind, they were always looking for tunes. And of course, the first one, Kathy Slatton, they actually wrote on Warner Brothers. But here they run into Sonny Curtis, and he's playing the first verse that he's written of Walk Right Back. They loved it. And they said, we want to do it. If you write another verse, we'll record it. So Sonny goes back to the bass, writes the verse, and he's about to mail it when he gets an emergency letter saying, well, the boys recorded it. They just recorded the first verse twice. And that was the deal. Now, what's interesting is the only other time it was a bona fide hit is when Ann Murray did it, and she recorded it their way as well with the first verse twice. But Perry Como and Andy Williams actually recorded the song as Sonny Curtis finished it with the second verse. So maybe the second verse was never meant to be. But that's one of those songs that's hard to kill. Even LaWanda Lindsay had a nice version of, I kid you not, Tampa's own LaWanda Lindsay. Do you remember this woman? But 1977, I think. I didn't think it was half bad.

0: So there you have it. Yes, it was RCAA, I believe, 1870 Avenue South, where that session took place. And it was not their usual producer. It was Cliff Williamson, actually, and it was released not on RCA but on Mercury. All right, enough of that. So now, what are we doing here? We're going to talk about a number of things, including Howard Johnson, but I haven't heard from Steve Bryan in a while, and I see his name on the screen, so I defer to Steve in Las Vegas. Welcome back to WGN Radio. How are you doing, Steve?
1: Raleigh, I'm doing fine. How about you and John?
0: Well, we're here. We're above ground and walking erect, so I guess that's something.
1: Very good. Very good. No, things are good here. Just it basically the same climate zone as you, yeah. So it's been blazingly hot.
0: Oh, yeah. Yeah, it was like 111 yesterday. I couldn't believe it.
1: You beat us by a few degrees. I think we're 109.
0: Yeah, it's just everywhere. I mean, well, you know, it's not even summer yet, but it might as well be, and we're stuck with it until October at least.
1: Yeah, you're right. You're right. Anyway, it's something I heard you talk about, Wolfman Jack. He was quite a successful guest on QVC.
0: I'm not surprised at all.
1: He was the spokesperson for Brunswick Records.
0: Okay.
1: And they did a box set of some I have it somewhere, and I had him autograph it for me. Just incredible, incredible things. I mean, I think there's even some Buddy Holly on there.
0: Well, sure.
1: And just, I mean, some pretty cool obscure stuff, too, but, I mean, some really good mainstream oldies. And, of course, he had a great knowledge and passion for it, so the set kept selling out, and he kept coming on the air. And I'm kind of flattered that he was working with me because he came to QVC, and Brunswick made the pitch, and they said, yes, we have Wolfman Jack. And they never used to let you dictate what host you worked with. So basically, it was the luck of the draw. Okay, you got this guy. And he had been at a music event, and Cynthia Lennon, of all people, John's first wife,
0: yeah.
1: They were talking. He said, oh, I'm going on QVC. I know you do the Beatles. She did all the Beatles shows with me for a while. And she's cool. She's about 4'8".
0: Yeah.
1: And she was married at the time, or her husband at that time was named Jim. He was a rancher on the Isle of Skye, and he was about 4'8". They were very cute together.
0: All right.
1: Really, really kind of cool. So anyway, she said, oh, QVC, well, I work with this guy. He said, and he makes it so easy and everything. So he came in and said, look, Cynthia Lennon says I should work with this guy, Steve. And they said, oh, okay, you're Wolfman Jack. You can demand who you want to work with. The set kept selling out and selling out, and eventually, and I think it was in 95, it had to be because it was right before he died, he finished his autobiography. And
0: right.
1: We were going to be the world debut of his autobiography. And he signed, and I was impressed by this, he signed 5,000 copies. Not book plates.
0: Right.
1: He signed 5,000 copies.
0: I believe it. Absolutely.
1: Yeah, and we were so excited. I got the book and read it. It was great. A lot of the stories that you were talking about were there, you know, getting shot at.
0: And, oh, God, yeah.
1: Selling the baby chicks that, you know, three would arrive alive. Maybe.
0: Right, right. And that, what was it, Florex or something that put a glut in your strut? I think it was Florex. Yeah.
1: Yes. But just a charming, great guy to work with. Everything was terrific. And the day before we were going to debut his autobiography, he passed.
0: Oh, geez.
1: And so they said, but we still want to sell the book. I said,
0: right.
1: Oh, okay. You know, why let a little thing like death get in your way?
0: Well, probably made it a better seller, but I'm fascinated about it being on Brunswick because, you know, I love Brunswick, and as you know, it went through a number of owners, and you know, it was owned by Decca until 1960, and then MCA got control of it, and they essentially gave it to Carl Davis, and that's why it was so great in the 60s, and Ned Tarnopol, who had been Gene Chandler's manager and other people, but it folded in, like, the early 80s. That was the end of it, and that Tarnopol's kids revived it and brought it back. And I thought it was about 1995, so probably you got some of the stuff that those kids put out.
1: That would make sense. That would make sense. Yeah, it was a great collection. I mean, it was a box. I think it had 4 CDs in it.
0: Uh-huh.
1: And just lots of material. So they told me that he had passed away, but we're still going to sell the book. And as with anything, when somebody passes away, it becomes very, very collectible.
0: Right.
1: And I felt bad because I had read the book. I had made all these great notes about it to ask, you know, Wolfman Jack some questions based on the book. And I knew what was going to happen. 5,000 copies of the book. I think it was hardbound. It was going for $29.99, something like that. And they sold out in the preview.
0: That's great.
1: The phones jammed. It just sold out. But sadly, it was the beginning of or part of a trend with me in QVC. I became the reluctant angel of death.
0: Oh, no, no. Yeah. Well, did any of them die on the air?
1: No, only one guy, but he died right before he was supposed to go on.
0: Okay. In the building?
1: Yes.
0: Was he in the building?
1: Yeah.
0: Oh, that's great. Who was it?
1: Trying to think of his name. He wasn't super famous. He was a food entrepreneur and had steaks or something like that. Obviously, he was eating a little too much cholesterol, and his heart just went whammo, and he went straight down, and that was it.
0: Oh, geez.
1: And it was something. But anyway, I also was on the air one day, and they came in my ear and said, Buffalo Bob Smith has just passed away.
0: Mm-hmm.
1: You'll be back in 60 seconds. And we'd just like you to, because he'd been on the air with Howdy Doody, remember?
0: Of course.
1: And they said, you have to say something. It was one of my best impromptu moments, I think. And I think I borrowed the phrase from somebody, but I talked about, I said, well, today somebody passed away. And he kind of raised a lot of us on television. I said, but I will say this about Buffalo Bob Smith. In this business, you don't say goodbye. You say so long for now.
0: Oh, geez. Okay. Yeah. Why not appropriate a great line?
1: Exactly. Just grab that, and that went well. Also, I was supposed to go on the air with Bob Keeshan.
0: Ah.
1: And
0: the captain.
1: Captain Kangaroo.
0: Yeah.
1: Yeah, he passed away the day he was supposed to be on the air.
0: Oh, geez.
1: And he was doing great. He was absolutely doing great. I mean, his autobiography about raising, well, it wasn't so much an autobiography. It kind of worked that into a book about raising kids.
0: Right.
1: It was pretty cool stuff. Pretty cool stuff. But yeah, I had to go on the air and talk about him. And I guess whatever I said was good, because the New York Times tracked me down through QVC and had me help write his obituary.
0: Oh, geez. Okay.
1: They said, well, you were the last person to work with him on television, and
0: yeah.
1: I'd like to know. And I thought, oh, okay, good. After that, I think celebrities were afraid to go on the air.
0: Yeah, I would think that, yeah, probably, with that track record indeed. But then when you look at the other hosts, no, I'd take my chances.
1: Yeah, well, thank you.
0: Yeah.
1: That was something that you
0: keep up with it, and I don't. So what's the state of home shopping today? Who owns what, and what's on the air and what's not? Tell me all.
1: Well, they have declared, QVC / HSN has declared bankruptcy. And they're in Chapter 11.
0: Now, by the way, we're talking about the two former giants together, QVC and Home Shopping Network, together. And they can't make it. So what went terribly wrong?
1: Oh, well, you and I both know what went terribly wrong. They hired a bunch of knuckleheads as hosts. I mean, the women that wanted to be on TV a lot more than they wanted to sell product.
0: Yeah.
1: And it was no fun anymore. If they were funny, they were stupid. It was
0: right.
1: It was ridiculous. They actually did a show, and it's still on the air. They did a show once a week, 1 hour a week, Menopause Monday.
0: No.
1: Yes.
0: Oh, well, that explains a lot. See, and I thought it was just the $6 billion in debt. I didn't realize it was also a dose of bad taste. And,
1: oh, yeah. Well, that was what bought the $6 billion in debt was shows like Menopause Monday.
0: Yeah. Well, you know, it's interesting because, of course, I'm sure they blame it on people cutting the cord and not watching cable TV anymore and all that kind of stuff. But I think, obviously, the massive debt has to be a big part of it. But you're right. What they did not understand was the fact that people watch this largely to be entertained. There were a lot of people who were never going to buy anything, and I know they weren't customers, but even the customers, you had to have a dose of entertainment on that.
1: That's exactly right. That's one of the reasons I was never fired over the 15 years I was there.
0: Right.
1: Is that my numbers were too high. You know, they said, did you say so-and-so? I said, well, yeah, you know. You know, we had that candelabra. I think you and I have talked about it. The 40 candle candelabra you put into your fireplace so you didn't have to put real fire in it.
0: Right. What could possibly go wrong with that?
1: Not a thing. And you try cleaning off one of those cast iron monsters that had 40 candles worth of melted wax all over it. It was pretty awful. And I opened the sale by sitting as we actually had, go figure, in front of the fireplace on the living room set, there was a bearskin rug. It was fake, of course, but it was
0: right.
1: A bearskin rug. So I'm laying on the bearskin rug, playing the guitar, and I look right at the camera and said, "Do you ever make love in front of the fireplace?"
0: No.
1: Yeah. I'm still getting memos on that one, but it sold out. So again, it's like go and sin no more. Okay.
0: Did I ever tell you, very often we talk and we talked about entertaining hosts. I always talked about the video, the Jenkintown Mall, the video mall, and this guy.
1: Oh, God, yes.
0: I found the guy.
1: Really?
0: His name is Pat Godwin. And
1: it's
0: interesting. In fact, he even gave me his phone number. I probably should call him or what have you. But this was, I guess, in January. I got an email from him confirming that, yes, that's me. And so it was, I'd watch it that nonstop because he had these two Valley Girl assistants and the way he would look at them was just priceless. You know, they'd be hawking jewelry and the look on his face made it, you know, all worthwhile. And it was, and I even mentioned that on the New Year's Eve show every year, you and I, the annual tradition was I would talk about the video mall and then I came up with it and he wrote back. And said, "Yep, it's me."
1: Wow! I'm glad he's still with us. I'm glad.
0: Yeah,
1: he's still.
0: Yeah, he is still with us. He was doing some radio stuff. I think actually, should probably call him some night. But of course, you know my callback list is sort of like your guests. The only way to get off it is to die. But yeah, as you can probably attest. But so what else is going on?
1: Well, let's see. I took a 10-year, who knew it was that long, a 10-year hiatus from pitching songs. And I got so angry one day, I said, to hell with it. I'm going to do this and I'll get a song published out there before I die.
0: Okay.
1: You know, that's the thing. So I'm pushing hard and I've got, using a couple of pitch services that are fairly reputable.
0: Good.
1: To get stuff out there, and I feel pretty good about it this time around, because I got an email back the next day after I sent something to them, and they said, "What else do you have?" And I sent it to them, and they said, "Well, we'd like to pair you up with some of our writers and have you do some co-writes, and we'll get you here into Nashville." And I thought, "Wow, okay, maybe I needed 10 years off to do it because
0: I don't know, Steve.
1: Some of the songs.
0: You know, I still say older, wiser kind of guy is an absolute stone smash. Somebody should put this record out. It is just too good to be true.
1: Well, thank you. Thank you. It's a standout song. I mean, it got, just for the heck of it, I put it on my Facebook page. This is a few months ago. I hadn't had anything up there musically. And I put it up, and it got like 12,000 plays in a couple of days.
0: And I'm not surprised.
1: That's what made me mad. And I've always led with I have I have faith in your musical knowledge and many other things, but in your musical knowledge, I thought, you know, Raleigh loves this song. And I said, I'm going to lead with it. I'm going to push with it. And that's the song that got the Nashville folks emailing me back the next day and said, get to it. I said, okay, well, this is good. Now, I had been leading with it before, but I don't know. It just, maybe the moon wasn't aligned right or something, but, it seems to be going pretty well now.
0: I always laugh about the Oak Ridge Boys that thought they weren't old enough to record it, and then they're dead. Next thing you know, they're not above ground. So, yeah.
1: Could you see it? I do have this wonderful fantasy that song will win, win a country music award.
0: It should
1: 8,000.
0: Yeah, it should.
1: When I go up to it to acknowledge it, I say, "Well," I said, I feel pretty good about this." I said, "Because I said, a year before he passed away, Charlie Pride thought it was too old for him."
0: Right. Yeah.
1: I said, "The Oak Ridge Boy, probably a year or so before they passed, a couple of them passed, thought it was too old for them." Hey guys, you were wrong.
0: Exactly. No, that is just. And we still play it on KQSS all the time.
1: I think that's right. And I do get emails. I say, is that you? I hear you on Raleigh, and I heard this song, and I read back. Goes, yes. Thank you for listening.
0: Absolutely.
1: Thank you for playing.
0: Oh yeah, I'll play it next actually because it's just too good for people who are listening now and haven't heard it. They need to hear it, so I'm playing it right after the news. And I think now we're actually in the news.
1: Oops, I better go. Well, Raleigh, wonderful to talk to you, and my best to you and John, and hopefully we'll talk soon.
0: I hope so. Thanks for calling.
1: Thank you.
0: All right, so yes, part of that, if you're listening to the stream, you enjoyed it all. If you're listening to WGN, I'm talking to myself again. But older, wiser kind of guy is coming up next.

It's all night to do. Never ate before sundown, now I'm chowing down at two. I avoid the prime rib, it's just too hard to chew. I'm an older but wiser kind of guy. I have wrinkles everywhere, some places wrinkles shouldn't be. AARP's been after me since I was 43.

0: WGN Radio. I'm Raleigh James, and I swear that's a hit. Steve wrote it over 10 years ago, and I've been playing it for 10 years, and the amount of people who turn that down, I think, I don't know, it's against their image or something. I just think it's a terrific record. So the unreleased Steve Brown, older, wiser kind of guy. So 888-876-5593. Robert in Chicago, what's up tonight, Robert? Robert bailed on us. Who could blame him? It had been a while. Almost an hour. Apologies, Robert. Well, let's see if Fran and Austin hang in there. Are you still with us, Fran?
1: I'm still here.
0: All right. What's up?
1: Yeah. Well, you were talking earlier about AI. And, of course, you know, I'm always railing against it. But somebody was talking last night about you can't get through to a person on Walmart. You can, but you just have to. They're really going to try to get you to have the, you know, I can help you with that.
0: Right.
1: I can help you with that.
0: Right.
1: You know, and every time they say, you know, so what do you, you know, talk to a person. I can help you with that. What are your issues? Talk to a person. What is it? Talk to a representative. You know, and I just keep saying talk to a representative. Or right. they want my order number.
0: Right.
1: So I'll just make up one.
0: Oh, that's good. You know, I like that.
1: I'll give them this. Yeah, you just make up an order number, and then they'll say, we'll get somebody who can help you.
0: Yeah, that's good. An order number. All right, 6345789.
1: Exactly, yeah.
0: Oh, man. But, well, you know, at least it still works. But increasingly what's happening is there are a lot of these that you can never get a real person. Even if you think you know every trick in the book, they're not going to connect you.
1: Well, somebody I was talking to on a paratransit bus was telling me that she did an Uber Eats order.
0: Uh-huh.
1: And the, you know, because she lives in a house, it's a little harder to do if you live in a, you know, several-story apartment building.
0: Right.
1: But since she lived in a house, they sent out one of those Waymo things
0: right.
1: to deliver it.
0: Right.
1: Well, of course, she didn't know that they were going to do that. And she's blind. Well, she got a notification that her order was arriving. So she went outside.
0: Yeah.
1: And they couldn't connect with each other. She didn't know, you know, they didn't
0: yeah.
1: know who to give it to. That it, you know, they couldn't connect. That was bad enough. So she didn't get her order, but she could not call Uber.
0: Oh God.
1: There is an 800 or there is some kind of number for Uber, but if you call, and I've had this happen with meals that didn't show up. If you call that number, it's once you, because they do have a number where you can make a ride.
0: Right.
1: And so it wants you to make a, there's nobody that you can talk to.
0: Right.
1: To say, I didn't get my order. I need my, you know, my money back. And if you're not, I mean, I've been able to do it on the phone, on my iPhone. But if you don't have that, and or you know, or you just like if you're if you don't know how to use it and you're real dependent on Siri, you know, or something like that, you're not going to get it. You're not, you know, they do have a little form, and they were for a while, and in some places they make you take pictures.
0: Oh, that's good.
1: Of you know, and I can't.
0: Well, wait a minute.
1: How do you take
0: a picture of what didn't arrive?
1: I don't know.
0: If it didn't arrive,
1: if you, I guess if you got part of your order,
0: well, if you didn't get any of your order,
1: then if we didn't get any of our order, it wasn't like you.
0: Yeah, send us a picture.
1: They've never asked us for a picture, but I've heard of other people that they have asked for. I think that would be in the case of where you're saying that you didn't get one of your items in your order. Then you have
0: you're
1: to
0: right.
1: send them
0: the picture of the rest of the items.
1: Picture of it.
0: Okay.
1: But, you know, if yeah. I had to do that, I would just have to eat
0: Well, right. Well, no, not really. This is where you call the credit card company and open a dispute.
1: Yeah, I'm still working on that. I'm still, unfortunately, I don't like it, but I'm still, unfortunately, using a debit card. I don't have.
0: Well, yeah, you don't with a debit card. You're right. And, you have absolutely no recourse.
1: Yeah. And so, you know, and I know I shouldn't be doing that, but
0: right.
1: I'm not. I have not been able to, you know, get any kind of credit card. I called Chase, and I don't think they had. They didn't know what I was talking about.
0: Yeah, they don't do collateral.
1: Collateralized.
0: No, they wouldn't know. They don't. I'll tell you, the bottom feeder of the industry is Capital One, and they probably do.
1: Oh, okay. All right.
0: Yeah, I would normally never advise anybody use them, but in this case, I bet you they have plenty of them. But let me see if I can find out who has them right now.
1: What about using something like...
0: Yeah, Capital One, here we go. Yep, there you go. They do
1: okay,
0: it.
1: Okay, or something like, oh, what is that app? My brain just left me. PayPal.
0: Well, PayPal's fine, PayPal's fine, but it has to be tied to a debit or a credit card, and if it's a debit card, you still have the problem.
1: Yeah, okay, I see.
0: In other words, PayPal's not the bank.
1: No.
0: They're just the service, so your underlying cards are going to rule that.
1: Right, okay.
0: You know, and
1: Chase didn't have it.
0: Well, I'm not surprised Chase didn't. Again, you want to go to the bottom feeders, the people who are dealing with low credit scores.
1: Right. They pay you high interest rates. And,
0: well, they charge
1: you. I had a Capital One card at one time.
0: Well, you've got players in the industry who specialize in that and others who avoid it. So I think I'd try with them as well. I'm looking here at secured credit cards from MasterCard now, pardon me. Capital One Quicksilver, that's First Progress Select Secured, Capital One Platinum Secured, SoFi Smart Card, First Progress Prestige. I'd go with Capital One on this. I can't believe I'm even saying those words, but I would. You put down, they'll do it on the Quicksilver, they'll do it. You put down $200, you get a $200 credit line. But for the Capital One Platinum Secure,
1: I hope there's someone I can get a hold of there.
0: Right, because of course it'll say apply online. No, I don't want to apply online. I want to talk to somebody.
1: Right.
0: And you want to pay this in full at the end of the month because their regular APR is 29%.
1: Oh, I know. I had a Capital One card at one time, and I got in big trouble with it.
0: The nice thing is. You also can earn an unlimited 1.5% cash back on every purchase every day. So that's a nice perk.
1: Oh, that is good.
0: So
1: yeah.
0: that's where I'd go, because these are the people who are used to dealing with people who need these collateralized cards.
1: Yeah, that's their bread and butter. Yep.
0: Yep. Yep, it is. It is. They take over a lot of the branded department store cards or whatever, like Kohl's or whatever. That's really Capital One. You know, things like that.
1: Okay. That's why I got a JCPenney's card many years ago.
0: Well, no, okay. Back in the day, JCPenney's was JCPenney's. They only in the last few years have sold that, and you find that more and more that the major department stores are selling their credit cards. But no, for years JCPenney operated it themselves.
1: Oh wow! I was kind of surprised that they gave me a card back then.
0: Yeah, no, they were pretty easy. Sears used to be pretty easy too. The limits weren't high. They were a few $100 or whatever. Wasn't a lot, but
1: I got a $500 limit.
0: Right, exactly. They did that, but someone bought out. I know because my older credit cards that I've had for like 60 years and things like that, I don't get rid of them even though I don't use them because that's nice for your credit reports. But a couple of years ago I got noticed JCPenney, well, you haven't used your card in a lifetime, so it's gone. And I thought, oh, JCPenney's doesn't operate it anymore, they sold the division. So
1: right.
0: I understand that. And Nordstrom, I had my old Nordstrom card back to when it was a charge plate, and I had a 3-digit Nordstrom number. and so, which was really nice.
1: Wow.
0: Yeah,
1: and charge plate.
0: Exactly.
1: Yeah,
0: and when they went to credit cards, they still gave me my 3-digit number, and it was just people would, when I'd go in the store or whatever, they'd always say, "Wow, you must have been with them a long time." Yep. Well, they sold their division to TD, so TD Bank is the issuer now, and I still use them, and they're not terrible, but. They took over for a customer service for Nordstrom Card. So, yeah, most of these companies are, if not selling, leasing out their credit card division. So,
1: okay,
0: yeah exactly. And
1: yeah.
0: So
1: I'll have to see if they have a actual person I can talk to. Yeah. Hopefully,
0: yeah. JCPenney is now Synchrony. That's who took over their stuff. Synchrony. And so they handle it for them. But I would start with Capital One and just say, hey, tell me about your collateralized cards. And I like the 1.5% cash back because that'll save you some money.
1: Yeah, it would. Yeah.
0: Yeah.
1: Okay.
0: All right.
1: Yeah,
0: good deal.
1: The only roadblock I have is, do they have a person I can talk to?
0: Well,
1: if I don't want to try to apply
0: for
1: a credit card online.
0: Yeah, right. You can basically, as you well know, probably better than me, most of these major companies have some type of accessibility department because the last thing they want is the government coming down on them. So feel free to use it.
1: Right.
0: Feel free to use it.
1: Yeah.
0: Yeah.
1: Okay.
0: All right. I'm looking this up now. A real person. See what I get. Capital One. Can I talk to someone on the phone? Yes. You can actually call anytime between 8 and 11 p.m. 8 a.m. 11 p.m. ET 800-655-2265. So
1: that should be pretty easy.
0: Yeah, they swear they do. So you'll be you'll be the one. Because I've seen a lot of other phone numbers for them. So I don't know, but hopefully you will get a real person that should be better than trying to call DHL.
1: Yeah.
0: Yes. All right.
1: Yeah, because I do worry about using that debit card. But
0: well,
1: you know,
0: yeah, you don't have protection. Right. Right. Well, I think you can fix that. All right.
1: Okay.
0: Good deal. Keep me posted.
1: All right.
0: Okay, thanks.
1: I will.
0: Okay, bye.
1: Okay, bye.
0: All right. So, and yeah, they've got a dozen numbers, so if that one doesn't work, something will. But ultimately, like I say, easier than DHL. All right. So, Lisa in Dundee's got a birthday request. My God, if I wait any longer, her birthday will be past tense. All right. So we'll pick it up there, and we've got the Allman Brothers coming up next right here on WGN Radio.

0: WGN Radio, I'm Raleigh James, and that is the Allman Brothers, One Way Out. It was on the Eat a Peach album. It was also released as a single in 1971. Tom Dowd produced it. Of course, it's a remake. You do understand that. Nathan requested it and happy to play it. Almost played the original for him, but yeah, Sonny Boy Williamson and Elmore James, both of them. And it's a reworking of an old song that G.L. Crockett wrote called It's a Man Down Here. And yeah, that was, and Sir Douglas recorded it as that as well. And of course, Allman Brothers, as I mentioned, it's on Eat a Peach, but it was recorded actually at Fillmore East in New York City in 1971. And they released it a year later, actually, 72. All right, so yeah, Marshall Seahorn is considered a co-writer of that too. So you got some New Orleans royalty while we're at it. 888-876-5593, 8888 Raleigh. And we got Lisa. Well, happy birthday, Lisa. Are you still with us? No, Lisa is celebrating her birthday elsewhere. And I hope it was happy, Lisa. She had a request, too. So hopefully she will maybe email that, raleigh@raleigh.net, or what have you. So let's see. Oh, Carl in Chicago. I played Tossin' and Turnin' for him last night. I hope he heard it. So, all right, Carl, welcome back to WGN Radio. Are you there, Carl? Oh, no, not twice in one night. You know, I had said to John, the day is going to come when I just spontaneously combust. Yeah, that's right. You'll just find my decrepit ashes right here. And so let's see if we can get Sam and Garney. If not, what we have here is a case of bad news. No, it's a case of bad ATA. But let's see. Is Sam and Garney, are you there?
1: I'm here with you.
0: Oh, you're there, you're there, you're there. The happiest thing I've ever heard is your voice. Thank you, thank you, thank you.
1: No, I'm here, yeah. Yeah, you know, Raleigh, I heard you talking a little while ago about Gene Chandler.
0: Yeah.
1: And so what sprang to my mind was I was very close friends with a man by the name of Barry Bruner, who was an art director at Whitney Young Magnet School for over three decades.
0: Okay.
1: And he was a very, very appreciated man there. And his students, we actually did a documentary on his life. And his students couldn't have said better things about him. But anyway, by God's grace, he introduced me to Gene Chandler on the phone, and who I, if I understand correctly, is still alive.
0: Yes, he is. Hang on a minute. Don't go away. We'll talk about Gene right after the news right here on WGN Radio.

0: WGN Radio. I'm Riley James. There it is, Dave Brubeck, take five. And that was, who requested that? I played that because somebody, oh yes, Ralph. Ralph last night in Rockford requested take five. And he also wanted to hear Nadine and This Guy's in Love with You, which we will get to. And yeah, once again, as I listen to that, I don't think that was the 45 version, which drives me crazy. But I don't always have time to check in advance. All right, so we're talking to Sam and Gurney about Gene Chandler. And who, by the way, as you may know on this, and yes, he is absolutely still alive, but not in good health from what I hear. Gene Chandler was not the artist as far as the label, the way the label came out originally on Duke of Earl. It was the Duques. And when VJ released it, they released it as Gene Chandler. That surprised both Gene and the Duques, but the rest of the stuff after that was all just Gene Chandler. You still with me, Sam?
1: I am. Right. I am, Raleigh, and yeah. I want to thank you so much for holding on with me.
0: Sure.
1: And I just want to say that I hope I say what I'm about to say right, because I'm so tired. But I just want to say that my friend Barry Bruner, who was the art director at Whitney Young Magnet School, introduced me to Gene Chandler on the phone.
0: Uh-huh.
1: I only spoke to him 10 minutes in my whole life, but it was a wonderful conversation, and Gene was having some health issues at the time,
0: yeah.
1: But he was very kind to me, and it was a beautiful, beautiful moment. And my friend Barry had played for the Shepherds earlier in his life.
0: Well, that's pretty good. Was he on elevator operator?

0: I don't recollect exactly.
1: You know, I thought I knew every Gene Chandler record, and that is not hitting any responsive chords.
0: Okay.
1: Not a thing.
0: I think it was with his time with the Shepherds, and I know he was with the Duques and so forth, but I think the name of the song was Give Me a Hug or Please Give Me a Hug.
1: Okay. I was thinking of Gene Chandler. You're talking about Give a Hug to Me, and that was the song.
0: Yes.
1: Yeah,
0: yes.
1: Yeah, but the Shepherds, absolutely, but I was going to say, that was like 1961, and it was on Pam, but yeah, I didn't know it by Gene Chandler, so obviously as the Shepherds, yeah, give a hug to me. Is that what you want to hear?
0: Yeah, that's the one, and, you know, I know he did the Duke of Earl and all that, but that was one song that was kind of abbreviated or dismissed or whatever, and I just thought maybe I'd ask if
1: well,
0: you could
1: sure.
0: find it.
1: Well,
0: sure.
1: Well, you know, the Shepherds certainly had none of the national recognition as Gene Chandler did. Sadly, they should have, but they never did. So the Shepherds are you know, an acquired taste, and Chicagoans know them, of course, named after Bunky Shepherd, who, you know, produced
0: of course,
1: the stuff.
0: Island of Love.
1: Well, but again, you're talking about things that aren't really hits. They're records that we oldie fans would like, but not like in Billboard Hot 100 hits. They just,
0: gotcha.
1: You know, didn't have them. And like I say, Elevator Operator is my favorite, but they're Tragic is a wonderful songs. You know, so there's many, but there aren't what we'd call hits. Where on the other hand, Gene Chandler, of course, Duke of Earl, it was the Duques, but they put Gene's name on the label, and he was a lead singer, so okay, fine. And then so many other things, like a Groovy Situation much later and all that, ton of Gene Chandler records. But yeah, Give a Hug to Me is a fine record, originally on Pam. Yeah.
0: I'm just so glad to hear he's still with us.
1: Oh, yes. Well, I think he was born in 1940. And he did not have an easy time, including spending time in jail for heroin distribution and just, you know, had a real down part in his life. And, you know, survived it, came back, and continued to perform. So I give him all the credit in the world.
0: Yeah, I think he's pushing like 90 or something.
1: No,
0: he's
1: born in 1940, so he'll be next, I say in the next couple of weeks, because I think I'm trying to kill a black fly. I think in the next, and you thank God it's not video, but anyway, I think it's like July 6th or something is his birthday, so he'll be 86 on that day.
0: Oh, okay.
1: Because it was 1940.
0: Yeah, but he can find something there. Like I said, I heard you talking about him, and I appreciate him very
1: much.
0: Oh,
1: I love his stuff. There are so many terrific Gene Chandler records. I'd say I play at least a dozen of them on KJ. I just love them. But you wanted to hear Give a Hug to Me, and there's a lot of people who probably have never heard that, so I will play the 1961 Pam version.
0: I appreciate it so much, Raleigh. You have a good night.
1: Thanks for calling. All right,
0: so
1: absolutely. So, Sam, I'd be happy to do that. Now, let's see here. And, you know, you don't have to twist my arm to play Gene Chandler. I love playing Gene Chandler. Let's see. What are we doing? I believe that Brian is in Seneca. Oh, Brian, you still with us?
2: Yeah, finally made it to the defense of the great Kurt Vile since about 2 hours on hold last night.
1: Yes.
2: Now, he is technically a classical composer,
1: yes,
2: in the same way that Richard Rodgers is,
1: yes,
2: or John Williams.
1: Yes.
2: So he's not Philip Glass or Carl Jenkins with their pinkies up in the air and maybe up someone else's nostril. He actually wrote stuff that people wanted to listen to.
1: Uh-huh. And he was married to Lottie Lanya.
2: Exactly, and he was also a contemporary of Richard Rodgers.
1: Yeah.
2: During World War II, he recorded an American morale booster song with Oscar Hammerstein II writing the lyrics for it.
1: Uh-huh.
2: He died in 1950 at the age of 50, either outliving his father by only a month or being outlived by his father by a couple of months.
1: Yeah.
2: Version of Mack the Knife that is the popular version was based on the Mark Blitzstein translation, because the entire

0: Three Penny Opera was translated from its original 1920s German into American English for presentation as a complete play. It was based on it. It's not exactly the straight follow through, but it's great for jazz. Louis Armstrong hit it out in the park, and so did a lot of other people. Another song of Kurt Vile's that made it into popular music was the Alabama song, as done by The Doors. And it was one of the ones where Weill wrote it in idiosyncratic English back in the 20s. It was from a play called The Rise and Fall of the City of Mahogany, which translates into German. I'm not going to say it. My German's not that good anymore. Okay. The play itself is a good opera, but it's not a happy one. It's rocks, falls, everyone dies, and so does everyone else.
1: Yeah, right.
0: But they actually sang, show me the way to the next whiskey bar. And Weill's version was actually a little bit more explicit than the one The Doors did.
1: All righty. But that's course, not what you called about.
0: No, I actually called about Howard Johnson's, both the hotel chain that's still kind of around, and the restaurant that started it off but didn't quite live. The original Howard Johnson Sr. was opened by Howard Deering
1: Johnson. Yeah, right, absolutely. But we're talking
0: in Massachusetts.
1: Yeah, a guy who died in the early 70s. Absolutely. His son was basically...
0: Yes, and the son took it over for a while.
1: Yeah.
0: The son worked in business for a while, but he was also an MBA, which must...
1: Yeah.
0: Remove key parts of your reproductive and organs along with the frontal lobotomy because Howard Johnson Jr., which was not his middle name was different, so he wasn't technically Jr., but he led the flight from quality that led people to eat anywhere except for Howard Johnson's, and that set him up for the death blow, which actually happened about 10 or 15 years before the last restaurant closed, because their flight from quality dropped their sales and made them vulnerable to a hostile takeover.
1: They're actually the Marriott thing is later. There's actually some really interesting things about this chain that I think if you're gonna actually talk about them, you need to put it in perspective. And that's that before World War II, they had about 200 of them, and by 19
0: and they lost about 3/4 of those.
1: Well, it's more than that. They lost 90%. There were 12 in 1944 due to the rationing. Now, actually, as far as I'm concerned, and that was the best thing that ever happened to this chain, because that's what caused them to go into the commissary business, not only to the Army and all that, but to get the Turnpike concessions like Pennsylvania Turnpike, Jersey Turnpike, Ohio Turnpike, Connecticut Turnpike. That he won the exclusive rights to serve, and that the only reason he went out after it was because he had pretty much lost everything. And then, of course, after the war, there were a few hundred more, and the hotel business in the 50s, as you know, and we won't bother to talk about that, and it had some very interesting chapters, to say the least. But when you talk about Howard Johnson himself, in some ways, what he did for the restaurant business is revolutionary. Not only did he centralize the buying, which had not really been done, but he was using a commissary system to prepare the menu items for distribution, and this literally changed the restaurant industry.
0: Oh, yeah, it absolutely did. In fact, it was almost amazing that Howard Johnson's ended up going away as they did.
1: Yeah.
0: But like you said, it started with Howard Johnson Jr.'s a flight from quality.
1: Yeah, well, and that's absolutely true. And there were a number of other things on the way. And as you know, they tried things. Like in 69, they had Ground Round. They were trying to do that little more upscale, and that didn't work for them. And they tried
0: Well,
1: a number.
0: It eventually didn't work.
1: Right.
0: Ground Round, and there was another one that he did earlier on.
1: Yes.
0: They were kept as separate companies from Howard Johnson's, but they both lasted a lot longer than people give them credit for.
1: Right.
0: In fact, I think there's still some Ground Round still in business. Christmas.
1: But not associated, obviously, with the
0: nowhere even close to their peak.
1: Right, exactly. It's an interesting story all the way around, and I would agree with you about quality. I remember them so well because of Hojo Cola. They absolutely refused to sell Coca-Cola or Pepsi. It was all Hojo Cola, and as far as I was concerned, it tastes like it was made from Listerine. It was just the worst. So. That caused me to choose somewhere else. But, you know, everybody knows about their 28 flavors and all that, but they really were into, like, fried clams and a lot of fried food and things like that as well. So a lot of comfort food.
0: Yes. Yep. Yes, the fried clams, from what I understand, were very good. And before they became a dump them on the plate, they actually served the fried clams in the form of a sandwich.
1: Yeah.
0: On lobster roll bread.
1: Right.
0: Lobster roll bread is similar to, but is not a hot dog bun.
1: Yeah, no, absolutely. I remember it all. And that's the deal. Gone and, these days forgotten, yeah. But an interesting story.
0: Yeah, I remember it from being a real little kid because we would pass those and my father was tight. As in, no, we're not stopping Howard Johnson's. That cost too much.
1: Oh, geez. Okay. Well, have it.
0: And last thing, if we can still squeeze it in while people are still thinking about them, request is 25 or 6 to 4 by Chicago in honor of Walter Panzager, the saxophonist who passed on earlier this week.
1: Okay, good deal. Thanks. Appreciate it, Brian.
0: Thank you.
1: All right, so 888-876-5593, 8888-Raleigh. Eduardo in Tampa has a request. All right, Eduardo, what do you want to hear?
2: Yeah, Raleigh, how's it going? Boy, it's Thursday. It's almost like Friday for me, but I got one more day of work on Saturday to do another 2 hours.
1: Okay. Okay.
2: But, I was going to request Chicago and Street Player.
1: So what song?
2: Street Player? Okay. I don't know if you ever heard of that.
1: I don't know if I have either, but I'll look for it.
2: Yeah.
1: All right.
2: Yeah, there's two versions of it. I like things in its original format. Some they do with the latest thing where they remix it, but I like the original song.
1: Okay.
2: Yeah.
1: All right.
2: But yeah, it was sung by, it's one of Chicago's songs. So.
1: Well, yeah, I'm looking it up, recorded by several other people, including Rufus. But I guess it was the B-side of Window Dreamin', 1979. All right. Street Player. All right. You got it.
2: Yeah.
1: Okay, all right. Thanks. Appreciate it.
2: Hey, have a good weekend, everyone. Yeah.
1: All right,
2: thank you.
1: You too. Absolutely. And next live show, of course, a Monday Night Trivia. And looking forward to that. All right. So now Robert in Chicago had a request. Are you still there, Robert?
3: Yes, I am. I called John back, and I just have a couple of requests now.
1: All right.
3: I was originally going to talk about that, yeah. But you mentioned a Shepherd.
1: Shepherds? Yeah. Give a hug to me.
3: Yeah, and it made me think of an oldie, I don't know if it's related, Daddy's Home by Shep.
1: Oh, absolutely, not even remotely related. And, of course, Daddy's Home was kind of the answer record to when they were the Heartbeats doing 1,000 Miles Away.
3: Oh, okay.
1: It's the same song.
3: But that...
1: Okay.
3: Oh, okay.
1: Yeah, Shep and the Limelights. Yeah, no, Shep. Shep was absolutely a New York boy, not well liked either. All right. So, I'll tell you some stories. All right. Good deal. We'll do it.
3: Okay. And okay. One more request.
1: Yeah.
3: Our buddy Holly, Maybe Baby.
1: Oh, okay. Holly, let me write this in. Maybe Baby. All right. You got it. Thanks.
3: Okay, Raleigh. Okay,
1: all right, good deal. So 888-876-5593, 8888-Raleigh. I think I need to do this right now on WGN Radio.

0: 1961 for the Shepherds, and they were Chicago's own. They've been on everything. That was on PAM, but they were originally on Apex, and then VJ and Abner and OK and Constellation and Mirwood and Sharp and Bunky, and I think the last one was ABC Paramount, and that is the deal. But it's interesting that there were two different groups known as the Shepherds in Chicago. And so that leads to a lot of confusion. Now, the other Shepherds did Moselle and Sherry and all that, the stuff on Theron and all of that. And then these Shepherds, of course, give a hug to me and never let me go. But I got to look to find out if there was any commonality in group members there. Actually, I should get my Chicago doo-wop book out because, that's the definitive, don't you know? All right, so 888-876-5593-8888, Raleigh. And Joe is a first-time caller. He's in Lansing. All right, Joe, welcome to WGN Radio. Thanks for calling.
1: Well, thank you for taking my call.
0: Sure. So what's up?
1: Well, I've been listening for a few months now, and getting to feel for what you're really about, and you're really about quite a bit.
0: I was going to say, if you know, do tell me, because I'm not always so sure.
1: I don't know about that, but one thing I do know is that there's a DJ. I think he started in Ohio or Detroit. I know he was on Detroit radio, and I've heard a few air checks from his shows from way back then, and that was Joel Sebastian.
0: Yeah, he was on WXYZ in Detroit, WXYZ when they were top 40. Absolutely.
1: Right.
0: And, and then he went to WLS, and... did well there, and so but sure, he was on XYZ, and then he moved over to CFL, and as you know, competed with LS, so absolutely, and then went back to LS, pretty sure, and that was it. But for a while he went to New York. He was on WNBC briefly, but he's been gone a really long time. He was very young, and it was just after I left Billboard. So this would probably be about early 1986 that he died, and I think he died in Evanston. I think he was only, 50, 52, 53 years old. He was young.
1: Right, and I could never really figure out what was going on, but there was a certain amount of sadness I read in a few of the little pieces I found about him, and I just wondered, did he succumb to some disease or something other than that? I really don't know.
0: Yeah, I don't really know either. But he died in a hospital, and I think they called it natural causes. Because at the time, like I say, he was only like 50 years old. So I'm like, what's natural causes? But I think that's all they pretty much had said. But I assume that it was something physical rather than something psychological. I don't think there was any hint that he killed himself, if that's what you're wondering. I hadn't heard that. But when he went back to CFL, that's when Ken Draper was program director and Chuck Bloor was doing the consulting. And I just used to love those jingles. I thought any radio station with a jingle for St. Swithin's Day is okay with me. And so, of course, it's funny because a good friend of mine was the program director of WLS, John Rook. And I said, I love those jingles. And he kind of had a sardonic suckle and said, me too. Yeah, well, for the wrong reason, because it wasn't something that necessarily fans would like. But I just still, to the day John Rook died, I would say, yeah, those CFL jingles, they were my favorites. So I never heard anything, and I didn't know Joel Sebastian, personally. So I, but no industry talk that I heard. Of course, here we are on WGN. If anybody would know, someone listening to this show probably would. So what made you think he was depressed?
1: Well, I noticed that there was especially on the little air check I listened to most frequently, was you know, it was a telescoped version of his last last program with, I don't know if it was LS or CFL, but it ended with his playing MacArthur Park.
0: Okay.
1: But I noticed throughout the entire air check, he was constantly referring to alcohol and beer, especially.
0: Yeah, see, that's interesting. I'm trying to think back of what I heard about the time about his death, and I think it was more like a pneumonia or, you know, a flu that went bad. Something definitely physical, not something that would have been, you know, some medical complications from something fairly common like a pneumonia or a flu or something. And so I have not heard about him, and usually I know who drinks as far as that goes, and that's usually fairly common, and I do not know about him having a drinking problem ever. That's new to me. It's possible. I know that he wound up leaving LS in the early 70s and going to MAQ for a while. And when he was on CFL, man, for a while they were kind of untouchable. I thought Barney Pipp, one of my favorite people, sadly, who's no longer with us, and Ron Britton. There were a number of really good people, but if he had a drinking problem, I don't know it.
1: Okay, well, that's, that was just my opinion, but
0: well, and you know, you're right. Sometimes you can listen and you can hear what's between the lines, or that as far as that goes. But it's news to me. He was originally from Detroit, born and raised, and of course working at XYZ was kind of a culmination early on, and so. You know, like a lot of guys who get hot early, their radio career is, I won't say it's downhill from there, because obviously when you're talking about LS and CFL and all that, it's darn good. But, you know, at the same time, I don't know what, you know, how much pleasure it gave him, shall we say. I don't know.
1: Okay. So, all right. Yeah. Well, maybe I can pick your brain about another DJ who got started in Detroit. His name, professionally at least, was Lee Allen.
0: Oh, yeah, absolutely. I do remember him, and I know probably less about him. Sure, he made it, from what I remember, he made it to like 90. So the opposite of, you know, of Joel Sebastian. But, he was on JLB and JBK and then XYZ for a while. I think KMH in Flint, which, of course, became Lucky Keener 13. So, you know, and he was doing promotion work after that, you know, hosting a broadcast from a casino and all that kind of stuff. And so, he was a little older, you know, than a Joel Sebastian, but beloved. And I never heard a bad thing about him.
1: Not surprised.
0: Yeah, a very charismatic guy, you know, and he was around, you know, in the 50s and then in the early 60s, like he would have been one of the guys who was interviewing the Beatles and all that. He was in the right place at the right time. And when he worked for, what was it, Walled Lake, some casino, he was like the promotion guy. And he brought everybody from the Four Seasons to Chuck Berry to all that there. And and he was on XYZ TV. You mentioned Joel Sebastian. Remember the two of them had a show together, that dance show?
1: And really?
0: So, yes, absolutely, on XYZ TV. And then later, the last thing I remember hearing about him on television, and I bet you there's clips of this on YouTube. And for people who are looking him up, remember, Allen is A-L-A-N, not A-L-L-E-N. Anyway, the deal is that he used to do car commercials. And he wrote a book to Turn Your Radio On, which was kind of biographical. But I'm going to see if there's on YouTube, if there's any of those Lee Allen car commercials, because I found them priceless. But I don't know that he did. But Motor City, Lee Allen car commercials.
1: Yeah.
0: Let's see if anybody put one on. It'd be great if they did. And if you haven't seen them, that would be even better. But here we have them. Absolutely. And we've got his commercial demo. Okay. The horn, sure. And
1: Oh, yes.
0: Yeah. All right. On the horn.
1: I'm still looking for Yeah. Right. I'm still looking for one of those horns.
0: Right. Good luck. Yes, absolutely. You betcha. But they've got an air check on that on XYZ TV, you know, TV7. So yeah, you probably can take a look at all this on YouTube because it's there.
1: Well, very good. Well, I'll give you back your ear, but happy to talk to you, and I'll keep listening.
0: Well, thank you, and I hope you'll call again.
1: Thank you.
0: Okay, thanks. Appreciate it. So, yeah, absolutely. And I had that book when that came out, and then I don't know where that is because I've been just trying to find old radio books. So I may see if I can't get another copy of that because I hadn't thought about him in a while. But, yeah, the TV commercials. I loved it when the guys would hawk cars on television because some of them are just, oh, man. All right, some of the San Francisco ones and all that. And let's see. What do we have? I believe that Steve in Western Springs has been with us for a while. So, Steve, what's up?
2: Hello, Raleigh. How are you?
0: I can't complain. How about yourself?
2: Very good, thanks. I can't believe you just mentioned WMAQ in the early 70s.
0: Yeah.
2: And I mentioned to John, for no good reason, a few old-timers and myself the other day were talking about that station, and we were talking about a morning guy who didn't last long named Sweet Dick Birch.
0: Uh-huh. Yeah.
2: Do you remember, I mean, anywhere in your travels, did you cross paths with him?
0: Never did cross paths with him, but aware of who he is. And because when they first did those things, because you remember that whole thing was We've Got Personality. That's what MAQ was trying to be. But yeah, Sweet Dick Birch is going to shake up Chicago. And yeah, well, we're still waiting. And yeah, Joel Sebastian, Just Kidding Around, and Jerry G. Bishop and all that stuff. So I remember that that lineup fairly well. So I always thought he took it from Sweet Dick in Los Angeles, but I don't really know. So yeah, absolutely heard of him. I bet you there's air checks on YouTube.
2: Well, and the one, he came in from Syracuse in the fall of 73.
0: Uh-huh.
2: And as you just said, they did billboards, they did everything. They spent a lot of money promoting him.
0: Yeah, he was on HEN in Syracuse.
2: WHEN, which,
0: yeah.
2: Isn't that also the station that later produced Al Roker?
0: I think so, but I'm no Al Roker expert on that, of course. So yeah, but HEN was, Syracuse is a good radio station as far as that goes. And,
2: what type of format?
0: You know, a mother's music, we used to call them, adult contemp, MOR, you know, adult. So
2: right.
0: Pop adult, I'd say back then, we'd call it a pop adult station.
2: Well, Sweet Dick came in.
0: By the way, let me tell you about one of the things about him. He broke two contracts in 1 year getting to NBC. He was at HEN. He broke that contract to go to NDR for more money. And then he bailed at NDR when he got the MAQ gig. And that's when Don Imus was on in New York at NBC.
2: Exactly, because Imus had gone from Cleveland to WNBC,
0: yeah.
2: Right?
0: Yeah, that's right. From GAR.
2: Sweet Dick supposedly was making $70,000 a year, which was good money back in those
0: very,
2: days.
0: Very. Yeah.
2: But within 6 months, they moved him to afternoons.
0: Yeah, because he couldn't make a dent in Wally Phillips.
2: Wally Phillips, and then afternoons, Larry Lujack was in a sense.
0: Right.
2: Although, you know, not doing. Birch left, and then as you'll recall, I know you know this, the next winter MAQ went from adult contemporary to country.
0: Yeah, that was interesting, and they gave the original PD was Lee Sherwood. And Lee had been in Washington at WRC, and then they didn't know what to do with him, and he was running Monitor. And then they gave him that first PD there at MAQ, and then within a year or so, Bob Pittman basically aced him out of a job. But it was originally Lee Sherwood.
2: That's amazing. Your knowledge is staggering.
0: And
2: Bob
0: of course,
2: Pittman.
0: Don't forget Ellie Dillon.
2: Bob Pittman had to be 20, 21 years old
0: at
2: the time.
0: Well, he'd been driving the prize truck in Pittsburgh, and the general manager had gotten the gig as GM there, and that's who brought him in as assistant PD music director.
2: here at MAQ in Chicago.
0: Yes. And see, I was still promoting records then when that happened. And I think that was like the latter part of 74. And I remember at the Country Radio Seminar at the Airport Hilton, back when that's where that was held, people were apoplectic that WMAQ was going to have a 40-record playlist. Now, of course, they weren't even going to have that. You and I know that. But at the time, it wasn't unusual. You'd see, like, the big station in Nashville that was all country was Weno. And Weno had a 100-record playlist. And by golly, they'd play it, which explains why they weren't number one. But so, yeah, they were apoplectic that here's WMAQ and they're going to do this. And I remember laughing about it, thinking, oh, the best is yet to come. So, yeah.
2: The first months that MAQ went country, they were still the second to the left button on my car radio. To the far left was WIND.
0: IND, sure, 560, of course.
2: Every time I would punch MAQ, and I was not a country fan at the time, they were playing Good Time Charlie's Got the Blues.
0: Yeah, I'm not surprised.
2: That's they must hilarious. Have had like a two-record rotation.
0: Yeah, it was a short playlist, and like I say, that drove them absolutely crazy. But a guy I'd worked with in Miami, Fred Sanders, became the overnight guy, and yeah, it was an interesting lineup. And then Ellie Hellman from Phoenix City, Alabama, got the night show.
2: And Fred Sanders from Midnight to 5,
0: yes.
2: Couldn't you hear him in like 38 states?
0: Whether you wanted to or not. But that was the time when there was, you know, it's funny, we were talking about pukers before, and he was one of those guys, sadly he's not alive, but maybe it's better he's not alive, I can say that. He was one of those, we used to call him Dreamy Mimi because he'd always be puking on the commercials. But anyway, yeah, at that time, most of the 50 kilowatt stations had the overnight trucking shows. And the first one was, of course, Bill Mack. At BAP in Fort Worth, and then Charlie Douglas at WWL. And then one by one, everybody else, whether it's KGA in Spokane or RVA in Richmond or, you know, WWBA in Wheeling, everybody. So when Fred came on, you know, he was one of many who was doing overnight country. At that time, WLW had Jack Reno, for instance. You know, they were all trying to do country, you know, for the trucker.
2: And these were all 50,000
0: yes.
2: stations.
0: Yes, absolutely. And they were all going after, you know, basically the same business, the Kenworths and all that kind of stuff, the trucking stuff. And I remember a good friend of mine, Charlie Murdoch, was running WLW. And at the time we were talking about it, he said, you know, I can't sell this. And I said, oh, yes, you can. I said, first, make sure you have a dedicated salesman. He said, well, they'll revolt. I said, no, they won't. You only let them sell overnights. They don't want to sell overnights. And, well, that's true. They don't. I said, now you've positioned that as male 25 to 54. Now you're no longer selling trucking. You're selling a male 25 to 54-year-old audience. And he actually did all right with it.
2: So products of that era you would have been selling in that time slot to that demo, what would they have been?
0: See, you go after Sears, that's and the tools and all that. That's the first people you'd go after. Yeah, but anything that is, and of course all the truck things too, you know, and automotive and all that. But, you know, anything, any business that is basing their inventory on males is what you wanted to go after. Because originally back then in 75, we were just starting to really get into demographics, and everybody was after the 25 to 34-year-old female, you know, because they were going to buy all the P&G items and all that kind of stuff. So forget the 25 to 34-year-old female. Go for older males. And I think everybody did that. Because I remember talking to Fred Sanders about it, and he said, yep, that's exactly what we're doing.
2: And didn't Sanders get entrepreneurial about a decade later? Didn't he take his base at MAQ and expand it into something larger?
0: I don't know. You know, like I say, I worked with him in Miami, and then he was at MAQ. And last I knew, before he died, he was in South Carolina. And, yeah, in between, I just don't know.
2: Riley, I don't mean to talk you into overtime. I was talking to John when you started talking about Joel Sebastian.
0: Yeah.
2: Why did his name come up tonight?
0: Caller asked. Guy from Lansing.
2: When I heard that, I tapped on his obituary from the Tribune came up.
0: Okay. I don't get to see that. I'm blocked from the Tribune because I don't pay him. So.
2: Well, he died at age 53 in 1985 or 86.
0: All right. So there you go. I'm right. Okay.
2: But it said, when MAQ went all country, they fired everyone on air.
0: True.
2: Then hired him back for weekends.
0: Right.
2: And a few years later, and this is according to the obit, he was doing classical overnights at GN, which I don't remember at all.
0: I don't either. That's interesting. I guess that would have been before Eddie Schwartz. I don't know.
2: Yes, because Eddie went over from IND in like 81, 80.
0: Yeah, right.
2: And so, Franklin McCormick.
0: Right, absolutely.
2: Did he die on air? No.
0: I think, certainly if not on the air, around it. It was one of those.
2: And
0: weird,
2: sometimes on it.
0: That's the listeners. That was 71. And there is a story about that. And, of course, I'm sure that everybody at WGN is screaming at their radio right now because I don't know this 100%. But I think he got sick on the air and then was taken to a hospital, I think.
2: And passed away.
0: Well, no. He got a little better and then had another heart attack and died.
2: Unbelievable. Raleigh, my final note, which was going to be my opening note, but you were talking about MAQ, so I brought up Sweet Dick Birch.
0: Yeah.
2: When you played Nightbeat, do you know that the old late news on WGN-TV, it was called Nightbeat.
0: Yes.
2: And I'm sorry, you played Take Five.
0: Right.
2: Take Five
0: had Nightbeat.
2: Yes.
0: Yeah, absolutely. Like I say, I used to love them because the overnight commercial of Tom Raper's RV World. So, yeah, all that. All right. Well, I think you've ended the night. Thank you for calling.
2: Thank you, Raleigh.
0: Okay, bye. And I don't know if we have time or not. I hope so, but we'll check it out on WGN Radio.
3: Freak Fatal Fall, plus Gunfight at the Obey Corral, and Oddball. I'm Grant Marshall, 2020 news, real stories, real fun. Manhattan manhole mystery, of all the apocalyptic things that might happen to you on a New York City street, plunging straight to your death down an open manhole may not be the first thing that comes to mind. A woman parks her Mercedes on 52nd Street near 5th Avenue just after 11 p.m., and the moment she gets out of the car, an uncovered manhole swallows her into the abyss 10 feet deep. Con Edison says it's investigating, adding it's deeply saddened and safety is their top priority. Boilerplate responses can be such baloney. Big Bang Leary, Cuckoo Cocoon in the Gunshine State. Nitty Gritty Bang Bang, as a community association in Port St. Lucie says, have gun will hassle. No more packing heat in common areas, say the glowers that be, anywhere from the dog park to town square to park trails. Some are happy to bite the bullet, others diss the Bang Bang ban plan. Local cops say they won't enforce. Can't you just wait to move to Florida? Petal Beach, the legend of Bagger Fence. Some caddy-quack hackjack in Northern California went on a fishing expedition for golf balls, cops say, but no H2O hazard hunting for this bait balls of fire. The San Jose Troll in One carried out tarjay practice, supposedly stealing $8,000 worth of golf balls. The Heat found Scam Trap's alleged Eagle Eye and Titleist inventory inside his home. Cufflinks slapped on spree time as he awaits the bouncing ball of justice. And that's what's happening. I'm Grant Marshall, 2020 News.
0: This is a replay of the Thursday night, June 18th, WGN show. We started right at 10. If you don't hear yourself on it, it's because you didn't call. I hope you'll rectify that soon. 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

0: WGN Radio. I'm Raleigh James. We have 3 hours to spend together, so if it's on your mind, it'll be on mine. But yes, I was scraping myself off the ceiling during the news, not because of anything David Jennings was saying, mind you, but it's been one of those days, and I realized that I am not alone. And we've talked a lot about this, but the complete loss of human interaction, particularly in any national company. Today it was a shipping service, not that that matters, but in any of them, where you cannot, save your soul, get a human being. Now, it's difficult to do with credit card companies and the like, but ultimately you can. But in some of these entities, there is absolutely no way you are going to get a live person. And as you spend about 45 minutes of your life navigating the ridiculous AI menus that turn ultimately into a fatal loop, you get more frustrated by the moment. And I keep thinking to myself, you know, everybody these days is living like they're on their last nerve. And I'll tell you what, for the people who are already somewhat unhinged, that's how we hear these horror stories. And yes, most of us are not going to go out, you know, shooting in public. But for some people, yeah, it absolutely gets to that that degree. But the frustration that we feel, yeah, we're throwing things against the wall, we're screaming. And I mean, I'm not alone. I know I'm not. And all I can figure is that these companies are spending a fortune on the automated equipment that's giving them the AI prompts and all that, and they're being told, think about how much you'll save in personnel. The computer never gets sick. You know, the computer doesn't have to go to the doctor, and on and on and on. But the reality is that as human beings, and all of us listening are, at this point in time, most of us need that human touch when it becomes important. Now, of course, there are times you could argue that, hey, I'd rather deal with a machine. Fine. But on the other hand, the way we're wired, we want to be able to reach a living, breathing human being. Yeah, because firstly, the AI is not that good. Yeah, man, I called in a prescription the other day, and one of those AI things, and it said it wouldn't be orderable until the 21st. Okay, fine. But what I wanted to know is whether I could, in fact, pre-order and pick it up on the 21st. Well, at that point, it didn't understand anything. Nothing at all that I was saying. It just wanted to know if I wanted to check on another prescription. And on the list goes. It surprised me the other day. I was at Micro Center. I love Micro Center, don't get me wrong. And they don't have that many locations, but they do have one in the Phoenix area now. And got what I needed, and everybody there was just absolutely pleasant to deal with. But here's the thing. There is no phone number to call them directly. If I actually wanted to reach them, I have to go with their national number. Yeah, this is just wrong. There absolutely should be a way for individuals to get in touch with other breathing individuals. And I wonder at what point is the backlash going to be sufficient enough that they'll make some changes. I know, I'm a hopeless dreamer, aren't I? But I have a feeling I'm not alone, which is the only reason I shared my disgust with you. Otherwise, I wouldn't burden you with what I was going through. But I have a strong feeling you've been there, you've done that. And, you know, on some of these things, yes, there's the secret code that you can bypass AI just by doing this, that, or the other thing, or saying this, that, or the other thing. But increasingly, that doesn't work. Yeah, scary stuff. All right, so 888-876-5593, 8888-Raleigh, and Marty is in Whiting. So, Marty, welcome back to WGN Radio.
1: I'm kind of afraid to talk to you.
0: Yeah, well, hey, you're a real, breathing, living human being. There's no reason you can't. But I'm sure, Marty, that you've been through it.
1: Yeah, about a month ago, I told you my problems with the Chicago Tribune and talking to women in the Philippines. But I haven't had any problems since then. But are you still having problems with your credit card? Remember about a month ago you had problems with your credit card?
0: Well, yeah, we finally resolved that after they sent me four different numbers, literally four. what it was they have this program, the ABU program, the automatic billing update, and what they were doing is they were giving the scammers the new number each time. So, yeah, right. I thought you can't be so finally, it took me a while, but I opted out of this. Now, I understand you're listening to people who think they're speaking English when you know they're not. But that still is light years ahead of you just can't get a human. And that's increasingly what I'm encountering.
1: Yeah, it's very, very frustrating.
0: Yeah.
1: Well, the reason I'm calling last night, after your fourth break, did you play Billy Crash Craddock's song?
0: No, I will for you. I meant to. I will for you as the first bumper tonight.
1: Well, that's great because you would have been upset with me. After the fourth break, I fell asleep, and I didn't wake up till like 1 o'clock in
0: the
1: morning.
0: Oh, good, good. So excellent.
1: I'm glad you didn't play it.
0: Okay.
1: I got another question then. Because of your knowledge, your vast, extensive knowledge about music, and I told you I'm a big blues fan, I got a trivia question to ask you.
0: Okay.
1: This is from a famous blues legend, and I kind of think I might know who it is, but years ago he came up with this, and here's how it goes. The blues had a baby, and they named the baby what?
0: Yeah.
1: The blues had a baby.
0: And they named the baby.
1: What did
0: like
1: they
0: rock,
1: name the baby?
0: Probably rock and roll.
1: Yeah, that's yeah. It.
0: Okay.
1: Was that Howlin' Wolf off the top of your head?
0: You know, I'm not sure. I think that I think that it actually was Muddy Waters.
1: Okay,
0: the mid-70s. He actually did a song called that.
1: Oh, really?
0: Yes.
1: I didn't know that.
0: Yes, absolutely.
1: Okay.
0: So I'll try to find that. It might not be on this computer, but if it is, I will play it. But yeah, the blues had a baby. And then in parentheses, okay. I'm seeing the label in my mind's eyes. In parentheses, it said, and they named it rock and roll. I'm pretty sure it's Muddy Waters.
1: And I'm almost positive you're right, and I was wrong. Mm. But I'm glad you didn't play Billy Crash Craddock, because again, it'd be repetitious. I fell asleep. Then I got another question. It was a couple nights ago. I was picking your brain about cousin Brucey.
0: Yeah.
1: Well, can I pick your brain about Wolfman Jack? Because on Sunday mornings from like 2 to 5, he comes on WGN.
0: Sure.
1: And I know he's deceased, but can you give me a little background on Wolfman Jack?
0: He was absolutely a trip. And like I said, he wasn't a personal friend, but a very good friend of mine was a very good friend of his. So occasionally we'd get together only because of that connection. But he was born in Brooklyn in 1938. And like many of us, he grew up listening to WLAC and all that stuff. So he adored it as far as the music. And he wanted to do radio. And he started out in Newport News, Virginia. In fact, that's where he met Wolf Woman Lou, I think, his wife. But it was a WYOU in Newport News. But the station changed to Beautiful Music. You know, pretty much it was terrible because he couldn't find another job. So for a while he was Roger Gordon and Music in Good Taste. And eventually he got a job in Shreveport, but that was playing country. He was Big Smith with the records. And then what happened was he had the opportunity to go work at XERF. Now, you got to understand XERF because this is we say Del Rio, Texas, but it is across the border in Ciudad Acuña. And the deal is that this station was a border blaster from way back when. The first guy in Kansas to have a radio license and the first guy in Kansas to lose a radio license was Dr. Brinkley. Now, Dr. Brinkley, he lost the license because of the medical question box. You know, basically he was prescribing potions to any listener who'd send him a couple bucks. So he developed, you know, whether he was a doctor of any sort is questionable, very questionable. But he developed this concept of restoring virility. Now, who wouldn't want to restore virility? Well, you wouldn't when you hear how he did it. It was the goat gland operation where he'd replace men's testes with those of a goat. You think I'm making this up? And I am not. So he realizes he's going to lose the station in Goodland, Kansas. And so he's like, I'm going to go to this border blaster. So he goes ahead now he's got 250,000 watts. This is pretty damn good. And he opens a clinic in Del Rio. And like I always said, the fastest thing on four hooves is a goat walking by the Brinkley Clinic. But nonetheless, he starts to popularize this on the radio, of course. And my favorite part of who actually went for this was the guy who owned the Los Angeles Times. I think his name was Chandler, but I don't remember. In any event, he convinced his editor-in-chief to go do this. Now, that's not the weirdest part. The editor-in-chief proclaimed it was a success, and so they started to promote this. So here's Dr. Brinkley. Well, anyway, eventually he goes down to, you know, a terrible ending, as you can imagine. But so the station still existed, but the FCC passed a rule at this point, and that was that you couldn't microwave the signal across the border. You actually had to be there or, you know, have tapes across the border coming there. So not that many people wanted to go to XERF, but here comes, here comes Bob Smith, and he takes the job. And that's where he created the Wolfman deal. And
1: did he always have that distinctive voice, or did he work on that to perfect that?
0: He pretty much had it. I mean, Better Living Through Chemistry was part of it too, but and smoking and all that. But the yeah. deal was, you remember that Alan Freed was the moon dog. Well, so he had to become something, so he became the Wolfman. And initially, it was just a bit on the radio. Now, of course, when you're working on these border blasters, the way you make your money is the mail order stuff. And it's the mail order anything. Some of it was still left over from Dr. Brinkley, like, things that would put a glut in your strut and all that. But the preachers were real big, of course. Pieces of the original cross and the Last Supper tablecloth and the chickens and all those things. And so he was making a living. Well, he gets this letter from these college kids, and I think they were in Oklahoma, and I'm not sure, but one of the surrounding states, and they wanted him to appear. Well, hell, this now he had a problem because he wasn't the Wolfman. He was Bob Smith, for God's sakes. So he goes ahead and comes up with this ridiculous amount of money that it'll take for the personal appearance, and they write back and said they'd pay it. So now he's in trouble. Now, of course, the money's leading, of course. Who would blame him? And the deal there was he had to come up with something, and that's where he came up with, the cape and the thing and all that all that kind of stuff. And so it worked very well, but he had to cross the border every day from Del Rio to broadcast. And this was like the Wild West. And one time too many, he got shot at. I don't know that they were aiming at him. Maybe they were bad shots. But at that point, XERB, which was in Rosarita Beach, just south of Tijuana, made him an offer. And so the mighty 1090, he went. Now, this was the best thing he ever did, although he didn't know it at the time. And he invested in the station, actually. He couldn't own it because he was an American, but he could certainly be the de facto owner by giving the owner money and all that kind of stuff. And so he goes ahead and goes to XERB, which today is XEPRS. But anyhow, he's working there, and it's all wonderful. And in fact, it was so wonderful that ultimately the movie American Graffiti is patterned after these broadcasts. Mm-hmm. Literally, that's why people. But anyway, I'm digressing. Let me get back to it. I don't know who he pissed off, but there was someone, because in 1971 the Mexican government outlawed preachers on the radio. Well, that was 80% of his revenue. So he's out. And so now why I say he ticked somebody off, and to this day I don't know who it, I don't think he knew who either, because after he was long gone, the Mexican government reversed themselves and said, oh, it's fine. So, but this was a way to get him out of there. And then he wound up on K-Day in Los Angeles for 1580 for almost no money, and it was ridiculous and all that. And he was doing some armed forces radio stuff. But like I say, 1973, here comes American Graffiti. And of course, the guy who did that was a guy who, when he was growing up in Modesto, would listen to Wolfman Jack. So, okay, so he's in the movie. Now, of course, Wolfman doesn't know anything about movies or what he should ask for, all that. So he gets his fee. And of course, the movie takes off. And he's thinking, too bad I didn't get a cut of the action. Well, what he didn't realize is that Lucas liked him so much, Lucas had written them in for a cut of the action. So that literally saved him. And of course, that also made him known big time. And that got him the TV deal and, the nighttime TV deal. And so that, it was off and running from there. And
1: well, I was going to ask you what I don't even need to ask you, but I was thinking, he was, when I was born in 63 in Encino, and then we moved in 69, So he wasn't in L.A. at that time. He was still across the border, correct?
0: No, he was never actually in L.A. I mean, the K-Day thing was short-lived. While in the 60s, yeah, he went from XCRF to XCRB. And they were mostly bicycling the tapes, but he had offices in Los Angeles and was basically doing it from there. But, you know, it was that 73 movie where he appeared as himself that really, really put him on the map. And, you know, so that was...
1: How did he pass away, Raleigh?
0: Oh, he died on... He died on July 4th, July 1st, actually. I remember this so well. He was 57 years old, July 1st, 1995. And he was living in North Carolina. Yeah. He was, you know, Lucy, Wolf Woman Lou, had him move back to North Carolina. And so that's where they were living. And yeah. But it was interesting. The reason I remember the date so well is I was in Los Angeles that day. I get a call from KFWB, and they said, Wolfman Jack died. I said, oh, man, I'm really sorry to hear this. I didn't know. Well, yeah, we don't have anybody to do in actuality. And since you are a friend, I'm like, oh, wait, hold on. I'm not, no. And so, come on, just do an actuality for us. So, I mean, I had no business doing that, but I did an actuality on KFWB for Wolfman Jack dying. And he was...
1: Well, that was nice of you.
0: Well, I mean, it just was.
1: You've met him more than a few times.
0: Well,
1: your
0: but I mean, you know, I couldn't be typified as his close friend or anything. I just blushed when they said, like, oh, my God, nothing could be further from the truth. But it was a heart attack. And he had been doing that syndicated show, which is what enabled him to move back to North Carolina. And he had just finished recording the week's broadcast, 57 years old, drop dead of a heart attack at home.
1: Wow. Well, it was nice. I've probably only been listening, I don't know, 4 or 5 weeks. But first time I heard him, I can say WGN from 2 o'clock in the morning until 5.
0: Yeah.
1: It's like, wow. So they're replaying Wolfman.
0: Yeah, which is nice.
1: They always make sure to give you a little promo. It's like, don't call the number. This is a rebroadcast.
0: Yeah, right.
1: But thanks for going into detail for that.
0: Oh, sure.
1: A request. I know you got a ton of people.
0: Okay.
1: Call. Here in Whiting, it's called The Right Stuff. It's a little magazine every month. But I just read the article by either a pastor or a reverend. It's a Nat King Cole song. Gosh, where'd that go? Here it is. If you got any Nat King Cole.
0: A lot.
1: But there's an article. Came out in 63. It was a number 12 on Billboard's Hot 100. That Sunday.
0: Oh, my favorite.
1: Summer.
0: One of my all-time favorite records. You have no idea how much I love this record. In fact, John always laughs because he doesn't think it's something that would normally be my taste. But I have two Nat King Cole records that I love. And the first one, That Sunday, That Summer. And the second one is That's All. Although I must admit, being an East LA girl at heart, the Midnighters version of That's All is probably my favorite. But That Sunday, That Summer doesn't get better than that. And there's a clip online from him doing it on a British television show. But I'll be happy to play That Sunday, That Summer. Yeah, because I probably hear it five or six times a week.
1: When I request songs from you, I always record them. How about, do you want to play Billy Crash Craddock tonight and then maybe next week, That Sunday, That Summer?
0: No, I'll play them both tonight. I'll give you Rub It In next, and then I'll give you That Sunday, That Summer.
1: Okay. And I'll make this real quick and then get off the phone. But this article, he writes an article every month, and but he talked about his first date, and he heard that song, and that song reminds, he's still with his wife of 60-plus years, 65 years later. They're still together, but he brought that song up when the article started, so I'll let you go.
0: Okay.
1: Thank you for your time.
0: Yeah,
1: you and John have a good weekend. And
0: you too.
1: I got plenty of sleep last night, so I won't fall asleep tonight on you.
0: Good deal. Thanks. Appreciate the call. All right. So, yes, we absolutely will. But, yeah, That Sunday, That Summer, it does not get better than that. So you'll hear Rub It In, and the next break you'll hear that. And you'll hear from Lisa, from Fran, from Robert, and there's room for you, too, on WGN Radio.

0: feels good.
1: Do it.
0: Put
1: do
0: a
1: it.
0: Little bit on my left shoulder.
1: Do it.
0: Yeah.
1: Do it.
0: Put a little bit right here.
1: Do it.
0: Yeah.
1: Do it.

WGN Radio. I'm Raleigh James, and there it is, Billy Crash Craddock, and Rub It In, probably his biggest hit, actually crossed to the pop charts as a top 20 hit, so good for him. You know, he'd been singing from, well, the 50s, because originally, and what's weird, he's from Greensboro, North Carolina. I say what's weird is he first gained popularity in Australia. All right, so yeah, Boom Boom Baby, you probably heard some of this stuff. So comes the United States, and everybody thinks they're going to make him a rock and roll star. This failed miserably. I'm not even gonna bother to tell you about some of that stuff. But ultimately, they found the formula. And it was as a country singer, Cartwheel Records in 1969, and suddenly he's recording. First thing was actually a cover of Tony Orlando and Dawn Knock Three Times, which was topped the country charts. And of course, from there, several others, remakes and stuff. You Better Move On, Dream Lover, Gonna Knock on Your Door. You know, it's all a lot of the good rock and roll hits. But they said he became one of country music's first male sex symbols. No, I'm sorry. These were the years I was living in Nashville. It never occurred to me that Billy Crash Craddock was a sex symbol. But what can I tell you? It did occur to me that Rub It In was a remarkable record. He followed that up with a remake of Ruby Baby, but nothing ever did it quite as much as Rub It In. And ultimately, he went to Capitol and did a couple things in MCA, I think. And but the big thing was, like I say, Rub It In. All right, so 888-876-5593. Now, I always say we defer to first-time callers, but this one is a real follow-up to Marty and Whiting, because John says, it's the guy who wrote the article. So, Al in Dyer, Indiana, welcome to WGN Radio. Are you with me, Al? Don't tell me we lost Al. Oh, no. Well, all right, Al, thanks for writing for The Right Stuff, and thanks for highlighting that Nat King Cole song. Sorry that that you couldn't hang on in there, because I would have loved to have talked to you. But appreciate your work, and of course, I appreciate the song, and that'll be the next bumper that we play. All right, so with that in mind, how nice, Al called. Maybe he'll call again some night. Who knows? Lisa in Dundee, welcome back to WGN Radio. No, oh no. This cannot be happening to me. Please tell me it's not happening to me. I suddenly have no callers again. Yeah. After the day I've had, I cannot tolerate this. Let me put Lisa on hold. And let me also apologize if I hung up on Alan. He really was there. Oh, he's calling back. Yeah, what are we going to do? Fran is in Austin. Can you hear me, Fran? No. All right. Here's what needs to happen. And I need for John to tell Al this, or Al, if you're on hold and listening. I think for whatever reason, we have just blown the phone system. Not the first time I've done it, but what I'm going to do is we get to hear all of that Sunday That Summer. Let me find it here, because it is one of my favorites, and I've got several versions of it, but it's just a terrific record. I can see falling in love to that, absolutely. So let me find it here. Okay. And what we're going to do is probably it will cause you to disconnect, because it takes about 2 minutes for the thing to it's the ATA, the interface I use to get the calls on there. It's going to take about 2 minutes to do this, and then I'll ask you to call me back. But in the meantime, we get to hear that Sunday That Summer.

0: think we're back in business, but I'm not sure. And I also realized when I went to grab a version of that, that was an album version, not the original 45. And the one that does it for me, of course, is the original 45. So that gives me a reason to play it again. And don't think I won't. Yes, if nothing else, to soothe myself. Because I could use some soothing right about now. So let's check out Nathan. He's a first-time caller in Elmwood, Illinois. Welcome to WGN Radio. Are you there?
1: Yeah, I sure am.
0: Oh,
1: how are
0: thank
1: you doing
0: God.
1: This evening?
0: Yes, I am so glad I'm hearing your voice. All right, so hopefully everybody will call back who did before, and good to hear from you. What's up, Nathan?
1: Just on a ride home from a small side job down in Pontiac, Illinois. I'm just listening in. I've been listening for a while now. I heard you were having some radio problems, yeah. So I figured I'd chime in and see what's going on.
0: Well, thank you. Yeah, I don't know why this happens, and it's been happening about once a month where the interface goes down, and I don't know why. I've got a spare, and I'll probably just swap it out after tonight's show, but it makes no sense to me why this is happening.
1: Yeah, we could put a man on the moon, but we can't get phones to work, right?
0: Oh, yeah, but of course, you know, what we pay for it now, we can't complain too much, because if you're old enough, you remember, man, if the phone calls were like they are today, I'd be a rich woman, because when I was young, man, $1,000 a month wasn't unusual to send to the phone company. So,
1: oh, no, I hear my grandparents and parents talk about it all the time.
0: Oh, yeah. Well, you know, I knew I was in trouble each month if the bill came in an 8.5 by 11, you know, in a big envelope. If it came like it was a package, I knew, I'm in trouble. Yes, $5 for the first minute and $1 a minute every, yeah, all that, sure. Yep, remember it well.
1: Can I make a 45 request?
0: I hope you will.
1: You got any Allman Brothers?
0: Yeah, actually, with them, my favorite with them is when they were Hourglass before they recorded as the Allman Brothers. When they did that Hourglass album on Liberty, Out of the Night, one of my all-time favorite records. But what is it you want to hear?
1: One Way Out, if possible.
0: Okay. Yeah, okay. All right, that's later for them. Now we're getting to the making years. Okay, I will do it.
1: I really appreciate it.
0: Thanks
1: hopefully
0: for calling,
1: everything
0: Nathan.
1: Goes well.
0: Yeah.
1: Yeah. Hopefully everything goes well, and hopefully talk again soon.
0: I hope so. I'm counting on that, Nathan. Thanks for calling.
1: You have a wonderful night.
0: All right. You too. All right. So, of course, I'm going to indulge myself and play the 45 version of That Sunday That Summer. And got other requests, but we are absolutely going to get Nathan's Allman Brothers as well. And Al has called back. So hang on, Al. Right after these words of knowledge, we will... Okay, maybe that's an exaggeration. We will talk on WGN Radio.

0: WGN Radio. I'm Raleigh James. So, all right. On my files, it says 45 version, but I got to tell you, I doubt it. And I'm a stickler for that, too. So, of course, after the show, I'll go pull the 45 and medicate myself with it on some level. Lee Gillette produced that, by the way. Now, Al has called back. All right. He's a first-time caller, too. And oh, in Dyer, Indiana, welcome to WGN Radio. Al, tell me about your column.
1: Thank you very much. Believe me, it was kind of a treat to hear someone talk about my column that I write for That Right Stuff. But I just loved the way you present your show. And I've been a connoisseur with WGN and rock and roll since I was a kid. And I'm no kid anymore. I'm pretty far downstream. But I just want to thank you for bringing all that up. And, I remember back in the 60s, when everybody on the radio talked with a smile in their voice and all that kind of stuff.
0: Yeah, the puking. We always called it the pukers. Yeah, absolutely. Right.
1: I grew up when 45s first started to come out. I think I was in fifth or sixth grade. Okay. And, it just changed life because so much of what we remember is tied to music.
0: You're so right. It really is the soundtrack of our life. And back then, in the 50s and the early 60s, we all listened to the same stuff. It's not like today where there's hundreds of choices. At that point, if it was on our local top 40 station, we knew it.
1: Boy, they couldn't understand why we never got algebra, but we knew every song on the top 40.
0: Absolutely, yes. You betcha. The Gettysburg Address, forget it. But the words to 60 Minute Man, got it down.
1: We had all that crazy novelty stuff with transfusion and
0: space,
1: and all that Buchanan and Goodman stuff. I mean, it was a great time to be a kid,
0: Oh, absolutely, yes. Papa Galen and me, Alan. Barnyard drivers coming to classes. Lying, tired hogs and screaming jackasses. So remember to slow down today. Hey,
1: and
0: Daddy,
1: during the 50s, we had that Cold War stuff. One of my favorite songs by the Five Stars called Atom Bomb Baby. They were five kids out of Indianapolis.
0: Right.
1: It was quite a treat.
0: I got to play that sometime because I have that record, actually. Yes, absolutely. No, it was crazy. All the people who decided they were putting bomb shelters in their backyards. Yeah, it was the thing. Yeah.
1: And we used to have to hide under our desk and put our book on our head for our little drill. And we got blood typed and dog tagged when we were in grade school. It was just an interesting time to be a kid.
0: Well, you mentioned those duck and cover drills, and I remember them so well. But the thing that I never understood, here it is, duck and cover drill, bend over and kiss your hind goodbye. Why did they make some kid go get the flag? Always some kid ran out to get the flag. I mean, wait a minute. If the bomb's coming, screw the flag.
1: Well, we did so many things just out of blind faith, but
0: exactly. Yeah, but I figured they're sending out that kid, it can't be too bad.
1: Right, exactly right. And like I said before, I taught school 44 years. I had a great time, and I wrote a couple books along the way. I know I tried to get your book, but it's out of print and all that stuff.
0: It's free to read. It's free to read. Go to Raleigh.net, Raleigh.net.
1: Right. I just going to mention, I just saw that on a website tonight.
0: Yeah, I found out that there were people who were like reselling it for hundreds of dollars, and I said, screw that, I'm putting it up for free. So anybody can read it.
1: I'm definitely going to take a shot at that. Because,
0: all right.
1: That was my era. I just loved that stuff, and I said before, I just want to thank you. Marty calls every now and then from Whiting. I'm a Whiting kid, and it's just a pleasure talking with you, Raleigh, and I wish you guys all the best. And if you ever want to play a favorite song of mine, I've got another one by Tony Bennett called Young, Warm, and Wonderful.
0: Oh, okay, sure, I know that. I've got it on here. I'll write that down, and we'll get it this week. I should be next week now, but we'll get it.
1: And I thank you so much. I've been the columnist for That Right Stuff for 25 years, and people are kind enough to read my words, and I just appreciate it.
0: I'm delighted you do it, because community newspapers are a dying breed, and anything to keep them alive is a good thing as far as I'm concerned.
1: We're the home of the International Pierogi Fest. We'll have that in July, and we're just a little town that was the greatest place on earth to be a kid.
0: Yeah. Oh, yeah. Well, that was the America that we always considered to be, true Americana. Absolutely. Yeah, well, good stuff. Well, thank you, and I hope you'll call again.
1: Well, you know what, Raleigh? You stay well. Your assignment is to stay well and keep the memories coming through that beautiful WGN. I've been listening to them since I was 7 or 8 years old.
0: Oh,
1: God
0: great.
1: Bless them.
0: All right. Thanks. Appreciate it, Al.
1: You too. God bless.
0: All
1: bye-bye.
0: Right, so there you have it. 888-876-5593. We'll pick it up right after the news right here on WGN Radio.

WGN Radio. I'm Raleigh James. The Everly Brothers, 1961. And that was a request from Lisa in Joliet. And a fine one it is. Interesting record all the way around. Sonny Curtis wrote it. He had been, of course, you know, he was one of the Crickets and all that. He'd been in basic training in California and wrote that one night, part of it anyway, the first verse. And he wound up with a three-day pass. So he went on down to Hollywood, see some of the other Crickets. And Don and Phil Everly were there as well. They were actually taking acting classes for the movies. And they had just signed to Warner Brothers, which, as you know, that was a big deal because when the Everly Brothers left Cadence, it Hill & Range, the publisher, and I think it was Hill & Range, but anyway, their publisher prohibited Budlow and Felice Bryant, it wasn't Hill & Range, it was Acuff Rose, in any event, prohibited Budlow and Felice Bryant from writing for them. And, of course, they had written all their big hits, and so it was like, what? And with that in mind, they were always looking for tunes. And, of course, the first one, Kathy Slatton, they actually wrote on Warner Brothers. But here they run into Sonny Curtis, and he's playing the first verse that he's written of Walk Right Back. They loved it. And they said, we want to do it. If you write another verse, we'll record it. So Sonny goes back to the base, writes the verse, and he's about to mail it when he gets an emergency letter saying, well, the boys recorded it. They just recorded the first verse twice. And that was the deal. Now, what's interesting is the only other time it was a bona fide hit is when Ann Murray did it, and she recorded it their way as well with the first verse twice. But Perry Como and Andy Williams actually recorded the song as Sonny Curtis finished it with the second verse. So maybe the second verse was never meant to be. But that's one of those songs that's hard to kill. Even LaWanda Lindsay had a nice version of it. I kid you not. Tampa's own LaWanda Lindsay. Do you remember this woman? But yeah, 1977, I think. I didn't think it was half bad.

0: So there you have it. Yes, it was RCAA, I believe, 1800 17th Avenue South, where that session took place. And it was not their usual producers, Cliff Williamson, actually. And it was released not on RCA, but on Mercury. All right, enough of that. So now, what are we doing here? We're going to talk about a number of things, including Howard Johnson. But I haven't heard from Steve Bryan in a while, and I see his name on the screen, so I defer to Steve in Las Vegas. Welcome back to WGN Radio. How are you doing, Steve?
1: Riley, I'm doing fine. How about you and John?
0: Well, we're here. We're above ground and walking erect, so I guess that's something.
1: Very good. Very good. No, things are good here. Just it basically in the same climate zone as you, yeah. So it's been blazingly hot.
0: Oh, yeah. Yeah, it was like 111 yesterday. I couldn't believe it.
1: You beat us by a few degrees. I think we're 109.
0: Yeah, it's just everywhere. I mean, well, you know, it's not even summer yet, but it might as well be, and we're stuck with it until October at least.
1: Yeah, you're right. You're right. Anyway, it's something I heard you talk about, Wolfman Jack. He was quite a successful guest on QVC.
0: I'm not surprised at all.
1: He was the spokesperson for Brunswick Records.
0: Okay.
1: And they did a box set of some I have it somewhere, and I had him autograph it for me. Just incredible, incredible things. I mean, I think there's even some Buddy Holly on there.
0: Well, sure.
1: And some pretty cool obscure stuff too, but I mean some really good mainstream oldies. And of course he had a great knowledge and passion for it, so the set kept selling out and he kept coming on the air. And I'm kind of flattered that he was working with me, because he came to QVC and Brunswick made the pitch and they said, yes, we have Wolfman Jack. And they never used to let you dictate what host you worked with. So basically, it was the luck of the draw. Okay, you got this guy. And he had been at a music event, and Cynthia Lennon, of all people, John's first wife,
0: yeah.
1: They were talking. He said, oh, I'm going on QVC. I know you do the Beatles. She did all the Beatles shows with me for a while. And she's cool. She's about 4'8".
0: Yeah.
1: And she was married at the time, or her husband at that time was named Jim. He was a rancher on the Isle of Skye, and he was about 4'8". They were very cute together.
0: Right? All right.
1: Really, really kind of cool. So anyway, she said, oh, QVC, well, I work with this guy. He said, and he makes it so easy and everything. So he came in and said, look, Cynthia Lennon says I should work with this guy, Steve. And they said, oh okay, you're Wolfman Jack. You can demand who you want to work with. And the set kept selling out and selling out, and eventually, in I think it was in 95, it had to be because it was right before he died, he finished his autobiography. And we were going to be the world debut of his autobiography. And he signed, and I was impressed by this, he signed 5,000 copies. Not book plates, he signed 5,000 copies.
0: I believe it, absolutely.
1: Yeah, and we were so excited. I got the book and read it. It was great. A lot of the stories that you were talking about were there, you know, getting shot at.
0: And, oh, God, yeah.
1: Selling the baby chicks that, you know, three would arrive alive. Maybe.
0: Right. And that, what was it, Florex or something that put a glut in your strut? I think it was Florex. Yeah.
1: Yes. But just a charming, great guy to work with. Everything was terrific. And the day before we were going to debut his autobiography, he passed.
0: Oh, geez.
1: And so they said, but we still want to sell the book. I said, oh, okay. You know, why let a little thing like death get in your way?
0: Well, it probably made it a better seller, but I'm fascinated about it being on Brunswick because, you know, I love Brunswick, and as you know, it went through a number of owners, and you know, it was owned by Decca until 1960, and then MCA got control of it, and they essentially gave it to Carl Davis, and that's why it was so great in the 60s, and Ned Tarnopol, who had been Gene Chandler's manager and other people, but it folded in, like, the early 80s. That was the end of it, and that Tarnopol's kids revived it and brought it back. And I thought it was about 1995, so probably you got some of the stuff that those kids put out.
1: That would make sense. That would make sense. Yeah, it was a great collection. I mean, it was a box. I think it had 4 CDs in it.
0: Uh-huh.
1: Just lots of material. So they told me that he had passed away, but we're still going to sell the book. And as with anything, when somebody passes away, it becomes very, very collectible.
0: Right.
1: And I felt bad because I had read the book. I had made all these great notes about it to ask, you know, Wolfman Jack some questions based on the book. And I knew what was going to happen. 5,000 copies of the book. I think it was hardbound. It was going for $29.99, something like that. And they sold out in the preview.
0: That's great.
1: The phones jammed. It just sold out. But sadly, it was the beginning of part of a trend with me in QVC. I became the, the reluctant angel of death.
0: Oh, no, no. Yeah. Well, did any of them die on the air?
1: Only one guy, but he died right before you're supposed to go on.
0: Okay. In the building?
1: Yes.
0: Was he in the building?
1: Yeah.
0: Oh, this is great. Who was it?
1: Trying to think of his name. He wasn't super famous. He was a food entrepreneur and had steaks or something like that. Obviously, he was eating a little too much cholesterol, and his heart just went whammo, and he went straight down, and that was it.
0: Oh, geez.
1: And it was something. But anyway, I also was on the air one day, and they came in my ear and said, Buffalo Bob Smith has just passed away.
0: Mm-hmm.
1: You'll be back in 60 seconds, and we'd just like you to, because he'd been on the air with Howdy Doody, remember?
0: Of course.
1: And they said, you have to say something. It was one of my best impromptu moments, I think. And I think I borrowed the phrase from somebody, but I talked about, I said, well, today somebody passed away. And he kind of raised a lot of us on television. I said, but I will say this about Buffalo Bob Smith. In this business, you don't say goodbye. You say so long for now.
0: Oh, geez. Okay. Yeah. Why not appropriate a great line?
1: Exactly. Just grab that, and that went well. Also, I was supposed to go on the air with Bob Keeshan.
0: Ah.
1: And
0: the captain.
1: Captain Kangaroo.
0: Yeah.
1: Yeah, he passed away the day he was supposed to be on the air.
0: Oh, geez.
1: And he was doing great. He was absolutely doing great. I mean, his autobiography about raising, well, it wasn't so much an autobiography. It kind of worked that into a book about raising kids.
0: And right.
1: It was pretty cool stuff. Pretty cool stuff. But yeah, I had to go on the air and talk about him. And I guess whatever I said was good, because the New York Times tracked me down through QVC and had me help write his obituary.
0: Oh, geez. Okay.
1: They said, well, you were the last person to work with him on television. And yeah. I'd like to know. And I thought, oh, okay, good. After that, I think celebrities were afraid to go on the air.
0: Yeah, I would think that, yeah, probably, with that track record indeed. But then when you look at the other hosts, no, I'd take my chances.
1: Yeah, well, thank you.
0: Yeah.
1: That was something that you
0: keep up with it, and I don't. So what's the state of home shopping today? Who owns what, and what's on the air and what's not? Tell me all.
1: Well, they have declared, QVC slash HSN has declared bankruptcy. And they're in Chapter 11.
0: Now, by the way, we're talking about the two former giants together, QVC and Home Shopping Network, together. And they can't make it. So what went terribly wrong?
1: Oh, well, you and I both know what went terribly wrong. They hired a bunch of knuckleheads as hosts. I mean, the women that wanted to be on TV a lot more than they wanted to sell product.
0: Yeah.
1: And it was no fun anymore. If they were funny, they were stupid. It was it was ridiculous. They actually did a show, and it's still on the air. They did a show once a week, 1 hour a week, Menopause Monday.
0: No.
1: Yes.
0: All right, well, that explains a lot. See, and I thought it was just the $6 billion in debt. I didn't realize it was also a dose of bad taste. And,
1: oh, yeah. Well, that was what bought the $6 billion in debt was shows like Menopause Monday.
0: Yeah. Well, you know, it's interesting because, of course, I'm sure they blame it on people cutting the cord and not watching cable TV anymore and all that kind of stuff. But but I think, obviously, the massive debt has to be a big part of it. But you're right. What they did not understand was the fact that people watched this largely to be entertained. There were a lot of people who were never going to buy anything, and I know they weren't customers, but even the customers, you had to have a dose of entertainment on that.
1: That's exactly right. That's one of the reasons I was never fired over the 15 years I was there.
0: Right.
1: Is that my numbers were too high. You know, they said, did you say so-and-so? I said, well, yeah, you know. You know, we had that candelabra. I think you and I have talked about it. The 40 candle candelabra you put into your fireplace so you didn't have to put real fire in it.
0: Right. What could possibly go wrong with that?
1: Not a thing. And you try cleaning off one of those cast iron monsters that had 40 candles worth of melted wax all over it. It was pretty awful. And I opened the sale by sitting as we actually had, go figure, in front of the fireplace on the living room set, there was a bearskin rug. It was fake, of course, but it was
0: right.
1: A bearskin rug. So I'm laying on the bearskin rug playing the guitar, and I look right at the camera and said, "Do you ever make love in front of the fireplace?"
0: No.
1: Yeah. I'm still getting memos on that one, but it sold out. So again, it's like go and sin no more. Okay.
0: Did I ever tell you, very often we talk and we talked about entertaining hosts. I always talked about the video, the Jenkintown Mall, the video mall, and this guy.
1: Oh, God, yes.
0: I found the guy.
1: Really?
0: His name is Pat Godwin. And
1: it's
0: interesting. In fact, he even gave me his phone number. I probably should call him or what have you. But this was, I guess, in January. I got an email from him confirming that, yes, that's me. And so it was, I'd watch it that nonstop because he had these two Valley Girl assistants, and the way he would look at them was just priceless. You know, they'd be hawking jewelry, and the look on his face made it, you know, all worthwhile. And it was, and I even mentioned that on the New Year's Eve show every year, you and I, the annual tradition was I would talk about the video mall, and then I came up with it, and he wrote back and said, "Yep, it's me."
1: Wow. I'm glad he's still with us. I'm glad
0: he's
1: still.
0: Yeah, he is. He was doing some radio stuff, I think, actually. I should probably call him some night. But, of course, you know, my callback list is sort of like your guests. The only way to get off it is to die. But, as you can probably attest. But so what else is going on?
1: Well, let's see. I took a 10-year, who knew it was that long, a 10-year hiatus from pitching songs, and I got so angry one day, I said, to hell with it. I'm gonna do this, and I'll get a song published out there before I die.
0: Okay.
1: You know, that's the thing. So I'm pushing hard, and I've got using a couple of pitch services that are fairly reputable.
0: Good.
1: To get stuff out there, and I feel pretty good about it this time around, because I got an email back the next day after I sent something to them, and they said, what else do you have? And I sent it to them, and they said, well, we'd like to pair you up with some of our writers and have you do some co-writes, and we'll get you here into Nashville. And I thought, wow, okay, maybe I needed 10 years off to do it, because
0: I don't know, Steve.
1: Some of the songs.
0: I still say older, wiser kind of guy is an absolute stone smash. Somebody should put this record out. It is just too good to be true.
1: Well, thank you. Thank you. It's a standout song. I mean, it got, I just for the heck of it, I put it on my Facebook page. This is a few months ago. I hadn't had anything up there musically. And I put it up, and it got like 12,000 plays in a couple of days.
0: I'm not surprised.
1: That's what made me mad. And I've always led with I have I have faith in your musical knowledge and many other things, but in your musical knowledge, I thought, you know, Raleigh loves this song. And I said, I'm going to lead with it. I'm going to push with it. And that's the song that got the Nashville folks emailing me back the next day and said, yes. And I said, okay, well, this is good. Now, I had been leading with it before, but I don't know. It just, maybe the moon wasn't aligned right or something, but,
0: well,
1: it seems to be going pretty well now.
0: I always laugh about the Oak Ridge Boys that thought they weren't old enough to record it, and then they're dead. Next thing you know, they're not above ground. So yeah.
1: Could you see it? I do have this wonderful fantasy that song will win a country music award. One of the
0: it should 8,000. Yeah, it should.
1: When I go up to it. To acknowledge it, I say, well, I said, I feel pretty good about this. I said, because I said, a year before he passed away, Charlie Pride thought it was too old for him.
0: Right. Yeah.
1: I said, the Oak Ridge Boy, probably a year or so before they passed, a couple of them passed, thought it was too old for them. Hey, guys, you were wrong.
0: Exactly. No, that is just, and we still play it on KQSS all the time.
1: I think that's good. And I get emails. So it's like, is that you? I hear you on Raleigh, and I heard this song, and I read back. Yes. Thank you for listening.
0: Absolutely. Oh yeah, I'll play it next actually because it's just too good for people who are listening now and haven't heard it. They need to hear it, so I'm playing it right after the news. And I think now we're actually in the news. Oh, God.
1: Oops, I better go. Well, Raleigh, wonderful to talk to you, and my best to you and John. And hopefully, we'll talk soon.
0: I hope so. Thanks for calling.
1: Thank you.
0: All right, so yes, part of that, if you're listening to the stream, you enjoyed it all. If you're listening to WGN, I'm talking to myself again. But Older, Wiser Kind of Guy is coming up next.

It's all night to do. Never ate before sundown, now I'm chowing down at two. I avoid the prime rib, it's just too hard to chew. I'm an older but wiser kind of guy. I have wrinkles everywhere, some places wrinkles shouldn't be. AARP's been after me since I

0: WGN Radio. I'm Raleigh James, and I swear that's a hit. Steve wrote it over 10 years ago, and I've been playing it for 10 years, and the amount of people who turn that down, I think, I don't know, it's against their image or something. I just think it's a terrific record. So the unreleased Steve Bryant, older, wiser kind of guy. So 888-876-5593. Robert in Chicago. What's up tonight, Robert? Robert bailed on us. Who could blame him? It had been a while. Almost an hour. Apologies, Robert. Well, let's see if Fran and Austin hang in there. Are you still with us, Fran?
1: I'm still here.
0: All right. What's up?
1: Yeah. Well, you were talking earlier about AI. Yeah. And, of course, you know, I'm always railing against it. But, somebody was talking last night about you can't get through to a person on Walmart. You can, but you just have to. They're really going to try to get you to have the, you know, I can help you with that.
0: Right.
1: I can help you with that.
0: Right.
1: You know, and every time they say, you know, so what do you, you know, talk to a person. I can help you with that. What are your issues? Talk to a person. What is it? Talk to a representative. You know, and I just keep saying talk to a representative. Or they want my order number,
0: right.
1: So I'll just make up one.
0: Oh, that's good. You know, I like that.
1: I'll give them this. Yeah, you just make up an order number, and then they'll say, we'll get somebody who can help you.
0: Yeah, that's good. An order number. All right, 6345789.
1: Exactly, yeah.
0: Oh, man. But, well, you know, at least it still works. But increasingly what's happening is there are a lot of these that you can never get a real person. Even if you think you know every trick in the book, they're not going to connect you.
1: Well, somebody I was talking to on a paratransit bus was telling me that she did an Uber Eats order.
0: Uh-huh.
1: And the, you know, because she lives in a house, it's a little harder to do if you live in a, you know, several-story apartment building.
0: Right.
1: But since she lived in a house, they sent out one of those Waymo things
0: right.
1: to deliver it.
0: Right.
1: Well, of course, she didn't know that they were going to do that. And she's blind. Well, she got a notification that her order was arriving, so she went outside.
0: Yeah.
1: And they couldn't connect with each other. She didn't know, you know, they didn't
0: yeah.
1: know who to give it to. That it, you know, they couldn't connect. That was bad enough. So she didn't get her order, but she could not call Uber.
0: Oh, God.
1: There is an 800, or there is some kind of number for Uber, but if you call, and I've had this happen with meals that didn't show up, if you call that number, it's once you, because they do have a number where you can make a ride.
0: Right.
1: And so it wants you to make a, there's nobody that you can talk to.
0: Right.
1: To say, I didn't get my order, I need my, you know, my money back. And if you're not, I mean, I've been able to do it on the phone, on my iPhone, but, if you don't have that and, or, you know, or you just like, if you're, if you don't know how to use it and you're real dependent on Siri, you know, or something like that, you're not going to get it. You're not, you know, they do have a little form and, they were for a while, and in some places they make you take pictures.
0: Oh, that's good.
1: You know, and I can't.
0: Well, wait a minute. How do you take a picture of what didn't arrive?
1: I don't know.
0: You know, I mean, if it didn't arrive,
1: if you got part of your order,
0: well, if you didn't get any of your order,
1: then they. Yeah, if we didn't get any of her order, it wasn't like you.
0: Yeah, send us a picture.
1: They've never asked us for a picture, but I've heard of other people that they have asked for. I think that would be in the case of where you're saying that you didn't get one of your items in your order. Then you have
0: you're
1: to
0: right.
1: send them
0: the picture of the rest of the items.
1: Picture of it.
0: Okay.
1: But, you know, if yeah. I had to do that, I would just have to eat
0: Well, right. Well, no, not really. This is where you call the credit card company and open a dispute.
1: Yeah, I'm still working on that. I'm still, unfortunately, I don't like it, but I'm still unfortunately using a debit card. I don't have.
0: Well, yeah, you don't with a debit card. You're right. You have absolutely no recourse.
1: Yeah. And so, you know, and I know I shouldn't be doing that, but
0: right.
1: I'm not. I have not been able to, you know, get any kind of credit card. I called Chase, and I don't think they didn't know what I was talking about.
0: Yeah, they don't do collateral. No, they wouldn't know. They don't. I'll tell you, the bottom feeder of the industry is Capital One, and they probably do.
1: Oh, okay. All right.
0: Yeah, I would normally never advise anybody use them, but in this case, I bet you they have plenty of them. But let me see if I can find out who has them right now.
1: What about using something like...
0: Yeah, Capital One, here we go. Yep, there you go. They do
1: okay,
0: it.
1: Okay, or something like, oh, what is that app? My brain just left me. PayPal.
0: Well, PayPal's fine, PayPal's fine, but it has to be tied to a debit or a credit card, and if it's a debit card, you still have the problem.
1: Yeah, okay, I see.
0: In other words, PayPal's not the bank.
1: No.
0: They're just the service, so your underlying cards are going to rule that.
1: Right, okay.
0: You know, and yeah. you may
1: I'm
0: get, by the way, you,
1: Chase didn't have it.
0: Well, I'm not surprised Chase didn't, you know, again, you want to go to the bottom feeders, the people who are dealing with low credit scores.
1: Right. They pay you high interest rates. And,
0: well, they charge.
1: Yeah, I had a Capital One card at one time.
0: Well, so you've got, you know, players in the industry who specialize in that and others who avoid it. So I think I'd try with them as well. I'm looking here at secured credit cards from MasterCard now, pardon me. 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I'd go with Capital One on this. I can't believe I'm even saying those words, but I would. You put down, they'll do it on the Quicksilver, they'll do it. 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
1: I hope there's someone I can get a hold of there.
0: Right. Because, of course, it'll say, apply online. No, I don't want to apply online. I want to talk to somebody.
1: Right.
0: And, yeah, you want to pay this in full at the end of the month because their regular APR is 29%.
1: Oh, I know. I had a Capital One card at one time, and I got in big trouble with it.
0: The nice thing is... You also can earn an unlimited 1.5% cash back on every purchase every day. So that's a nice perk.
1: Oh, that is good.
0: So
1: yeah.
0: that's where I'd go, because these are the people who are used to dealing with people who need these collateralized cards.
1: Yeah, that's their bread and butter.
0: Yep. Yep, it is. It is. They take over a lot of the branded department store cards or whatever, like Kohl's or whatever. That's really Capital One. You know, things like that.
1: Okay. That's why I got a JCPenney's card many years ago.
0: Well, no, okay. Back in the day, JCPenney's was JCPenney's. They only in the last few years have sold that, and you find that more and more that the major department stores are selling their credit cards. But no, for years JCPenney operated it themselves.
1: Oh, wow. Because I was kind of surprised that they gave me a card back then.
0: Yeah, no, they were pretty easy. Sears used to be pretty easy, too. The limits weren't high. They were, you know, a few hundred bucks or whatever. Wasn't a lot, but yeah.
1: I got a $500 limit.
0: Right, exactly. You know. No, they did that. But someone bought out, I know, because, you know, my older credit cards that I've had for like 60 years and things like that, I don't get rid of them, even though I don't use them, because, you know, that's nice for your credit reports. But a couple of years ago, I got, you know, noticed JCPenney, well, you haven't used your card in a lifetime, so it's gone. And I thought, oh, JCPenney's doesn't operate it anymore. They sold the division. So
1: right.
0: That, you know, and I understand that. And Nordstrom, you know, I had my old Nordstrom card back to when it was a charge plate, and I had a 3-digit Nordstrom number. and so, which was really nice.
1: Wow.
0: Yeah.
1: Yeah, and charge plate.
0: Exactly.
1: Yeah,
0: and when they went to credit cards, they still gave me my 3-digit number. And it was just people would, when I'd go in the store or whatever, they'd always say, wow, you must have been with them a long time. Yep. Well, they sold their division to TD. So TD Bank is the issuer now. And I still use them, and they're not terrible. But they took over for a customer service for Nordstrom Card. So, yeah, most of these companies are, if not selling, leasing out their credit card division. So,
1: okay,
0: yeah exactly. And
1: yeah.
0: So
1: I'll have to see if they have actual person I can talk to. Yeah. Hopefully,
0: yeah. JCPenney is now Synchrony. That's who took over their stuff. Synchrony. And so they handle it for them. But I would start with Capital One and just say, hey, tell me about your collateralized cards. And I like the 1.5% cash back because that'll save you some money.
1: Yeah, it would. Yeah.
0: Yeah.
1: Okay.
0: All right.
1: Yeah,
0: good deal.
1: The only roadblock I have is, do they have a person I can talk to if I don't want to try to apply for a credit card online?
0: Yeah, right. You can basically, most, as you well know, probably better than me, most of these major companies have some type of accessibility department because the last thing they want is the government coming down on them. So feel free to use it.
1: Right.
0: Feel free to use it.
1: Yeah.
0: Yeah.
1: Okay.
0: All right. I'm looking this up now. A real person. See what I get. Capital One. Can I talk to someone on the phone? Yes. You can actually call anytime between 8 and 11 p.m. 8 a.m. 11 p.m. ET 800-655-2265. So
1: that should be pretty easy.
0: Yeah, they swear they do. You'll be the one. Because I've seen a lot of other phone numbers for them. So I don't know, but hopefully you will get a real person. It should be better than trying to call DHL.
1: Yeah.
0: Yes. All right.
1: Yeah, because I do worry about using that debit card. But
0: you don't have protection. Right. Right. Well, I think you can fix that. All right.
1: Okay.
0: Good deal. Keep me posted.
1: All right.
0: Okay, thanks.
1: I will.
0: Okay, bye.
1: Okay, bye.
0: All right. So, and yeah, they've got a dozen numbers, so if that one doesn't work, something will. But ultimately, like I say, easier than DHL. All right. So, Lisa in Dundee's got a birthday request. My God, if I wait any longer, her birthday will be past tense. All right. So we'll pick it up there. And we've got the Allman Brothers coming up next right here on WGN Radio.

0: I'm Raleigh James, and that is the Allman Brothers' One Way Out. It was on the Eat a Peach album. It was also released as a single in 1971. Tom Dowd produced it. Of course, it's a remake. You do understand that. Nathan requested it and happy to play it. Almost played the original for him, but yeah, Sonny Boy Williamson and Elmore James, both of them. And it's a reworking of an old song that G.L. Crockett wrote called It's a Man Down Here. And yeah, that was, and Sir Douglas recorded it as that as well. And of course, Allman Brothers, as I mentioned, it's on Eat a Peach, but it was recorded actually at Fillmore East in New York City in 1971. And they released it a year later, actually, 72. All right, so yeah, Marshall Seahorn is considered a co-writer of that too. So you got some New Orleans royalty while we're at it. 888-876-5593-8888 Raleigh. And we got Lisa. Well, happy birthday, Lisa. Are you still with us? No, Lisa is celebrating her birthday elsewhere. And I hope it was happy, Lisa. She had a request, too. So hopefully she will maybe email that, raleigh@raleigh.net, or what have you. So let's see. Oh, Carl in Chicago. I played Tossin' and Turnin' for him last night. I hope he heard it. So, all right, Carl, welcome back to WGN Radio. Are you there, Carl? Oh, no, not twice in one night. You know, I had said to John, the day is going to come when I just spontaneously combust. Yeah, that's right. You'll just find my decrepit ashes right here. And so let's see if we can get Sam and Gurney. If not, what we have here is a case of bad news. No, it's a case of bad ATA. But let's see. Is Sam and Gurney, are you there?
1: I'm here with
0: you. Oh, you're there, you're there, you're there. The happiest thing I've ever heard is your voice. Thank you, thank you, thank you.
1: No, I'm here. You know, Raleigh, I heard you talking a little while ago about Gene Chandler.
0: Yeah.
1: And so what sprang to my mind was I was very close friends with a man by the name of Barry Bruner, who was an art director at Whitney Young Magnet School for over 3 decades.
0: Okay.
1: And he was a very, very appreciated man there. And his students, we actually did a documentary on his life, and his students couldn't have said better things about him. But anyway, by God's grace, he introduced me to Gene Chandler on the phone, and who I, if I understand correctly, is still alive.
0: Yes, he is. Hang on a minute. Don't go away. We'll talk about Gene right after the news right here on WGN Radio.

0: came out originally on Duke of Earl. It was the Duques. And when VJ released it, they released it as Gene Chandler. That surprised both Gene and the Duques, but the rest of the stuff after that was all just Gene Chandler. You still with me, Sam?
1: I am. Right. I am, Raleigh, and yeah. I want to thank you so much for holding on with me.
0: Sure.
1: And I just want to say that I hope I say what I'm about to say right, because I'm so tired. But I just want to say that my friend Barry Bruner, who was the art director at Whitney Young Magnet School, introduced me to Gene Chandler on the phone.
0: Uh-huh.
1: I only spoke to him 10 minutes in my whole life, but it was a wonderful conversation, and Gene was having some health issues at the time.
0: Yeah.
1: But he was very kind to me, and it was a beautiful, beautiful moment. And my friend Barry had played for the Shepherds earlier in his life.
0: Well, that's pretty good. Was he on elevator operator?
1: I don't know what he was on, but he played for the Shepherds.
0: Yeah.
1: And he was not one of their front runners, but he played bass. And so anyway, because of that, he had all these introductions
0: of course.
1: These people. And so he was kind to introduce me to them. And so I had like 10 minutes on the phone with Gene, which was wonderful. And I was just wondering, I can't remember the exact name of the song, but I think it was something along the lines of Please Give Me a Hug or Hug Me. I don't recollect it.
0: You know, I thought I knew every Gene Chandler record, and that is not hitting any responsive chords.
1: Okay.
0: Not a thing.
1: I think it was with his time with the Shepherds, and I know he was with the Duques and so forth, but I think the name of the song was Give Me a Hug or Please Give Me a Hug.
0: Okay. I was thinking of Gene Chandler. You're talking about Give a Hug to Me, and that was the song.
1: Yes.
0: Yeah,
1: yes.
0: Yeah, but the Shepherds, absolutely. But I was going to say, that was like 1961, and it was on PAM, but yeah, I didn't know it by Gene Chandler. So obviously, as the Shepherds, yeah, give a hug to me. Is that what you want to hear?
1: Yeah, that's the one. And you know, I know he did the Duke of Earl and all that, but that was one song that was kind of abbreviated or dismissed or whatever. And I just thought maybe I'd ask if
0: well,
1: you could
0: sure.
1: find it.
0: Well,
1: sure.
0: Well, you know, the Shepherds certainly had none of the national recognition as Gene Chandler did. Sadly, they should have, but they never did. So the Shepherds are you know, an acquired taste, and Chicagoans know them, of course, named after Bunky Shepherd, who, you know, produced
1: of course,
0: the stuff.
1: Island of Love.
0: Well, but again, you're talking about things that aren't really hits. They're records that we oldie fans would like, but not like in Billboard Hot 100 hits. They just,
1: gotcha.
0: You know, didn't have them. And like I say, Elevator Operator is my favorite, but they're Tragic is a wonderful songs. You know, so there's many, but there aren't what we'd call hits. Where on the other hand, Gene Chandler, of course, Duke of Earl, it was the Duques, but they put Gene's name on the label, and he was a lead singer, so okay, fine. And then so many other things, like a Groovy Situation much later and all that, ton of Gene Chandler records. But yeah, Give a Hug to Me is a fine record, originally on PAM. Yeah.
1: I'm just so glad to hear he's still with us.
0: Oh, yes. Well, I think he was born in 1940. And he did not have an easy time, including spending time in jail for heroin distribution and just, you know, had a real down part in his life. And, you know, survived it, came back, and continued to perform. So I give him all the credit in the world.
1: Yeah, I think he's pushing like 90 or something.
0: No, he's born in 1940, so he'll be next, I say in the next couple of weeks, because I think I'm trying to kill a black fly. I think in the next, and you thank God it's not video, but anyway, I think it's like July 6th or something is his birthday, so he'll be 86 on that day.
1: Oh, okay.
0: Because it was 1940.
1: Yeah, but he can find something there. Like I said, I heard you talking about him, and I appreciate him very
0: much.
1: Oh,
0: I love his stuff. There are so many terrific Gene Chandler records. I'd say I play at least a dozen of them on KJ. I just love them. But you wanted to hear Give a Hug to Me, and there's a lot of people who probably have never heard that, so I will play the 1961 PAM version.

0: I appreciate it so much, Raleigh. You have a good night.
1: Thanks for calling. All right. So absolutely. So, Sam, I'd be happy to do that. Now, let's see here. And, you know, you don't have to twist my arm to play Gene Chandler. I love playing Gene Chandler. Let's see. What are we doing? I believe that Brian is in Seneca. Oh, Brian, you still with us?
2: Yeah, finally made it to the defense of the great Kurt Vile since about 2 hours on hold last night.
1: Yes.
2: Now, he is technically a classical composer
1: yes.
2: in the same way that Richard Rodgers is.
1: Yes.
2: Or John Williams.
1: Yes.
2: So he's not Philip Glass or Carl Jenkins with their pinkies up in the air and maybe up someone else's nostril. He actually wrote stuff that people wanted to listen to.
1: Uh-huh. And he was married to Lottie Lanya.
2: Exactly. And he was also a contemporary of Richard Rodgers.
1: Yeah.
2: During World War II, he recorded an American morale booster song with Oscar Hammerstein II writing the lyrics for it.
1: Uh-huh.
2: He died in 1950 at the age of 50, either outliving his father by only a month or being outlived by his father by a couple of months.
1: Yeah.
2: Now, the version of Mack the Knife that is a popular version was based on the Mark Blitzstein translation, because the entire Three Penny Opera was translated from its original 1920s German into American English for presentation as a complete play. It was based on it. It's not exactly the straight follow through, but it's great for jazz. Louis Armstrong hit it out in the park, and so did a lot of other people. Another song of Kurt Vile's that made it into popular music was the Alabama song, as done by The Doors. And it was one of the ones where Weill wrote it in idiosyncratic English back in the 20s. It was from a play called The Rise and Fall of the City of Mahogany, which translates into German. I'm not going to say it. My German's not that good anymore.
1: Okay.
2: The play itself is a good opera, but it's not a happy one. It's rocks, falls, everyone dies, and so does everyone else.
1: Yeah, right.
2: But they actually sang Show Me the Way to the Next Whiskey Bar, and Wiles' version was actually a little bit more explicit than the one The Doors did.
1: All righty, but that's course, not what you called about.
2: No, I actually called about Howard Johnson's, both the hotel chain that's still kind of around and the restaurant that started it off but didn't quite live. The original Howard Johnson Senior was opened by Howard Deering
1: Johnson. Yeah, right, absolutely. But we're talking
2: in Massachusetts.
1: Yeah, a guy who died in the early 70s. Absolutely. His son was basically...
2: Yes, and the son took it over for a while.
1: Yeah.
2: The son worked in business for a while, but he was also an MBA, which must remove key parts of your reproductive and organs along with the frontal lobotomy, because Howard Johnson Jr., which was not his middle name was different, so he wasn't technically junior.
1: Right.
2: But he led the flight from quality that led people to eat anywhere except for Howard Johnson's, and that set him up for the death blow, which actually happened about 10 or 15 years before the last restaurant closed. Because their flight from quality dropped their sales and made them vulnerable to a hostile takeover.
1: They're actually
2: The Marriott
1: thing is later. There's actually some really interesting things about this chain that I think if you're gonna actually talk about them, you need to put in perspective. And that's that before World War II, they had about 200 of them, and by 19
2: and they lost about 3/4 of those.
1: Well, it's more than that.
2: They lost
1: 90%. There were 12 in 1944 due to the rationing. listening. Now, actually, as far as I'm concerned, that was the best thing that ever happened to this chain, because that's what caused them to go into the commissary business, not only to the Army and all that, but to get the turnpike concessions like Pennsylvania Turnpike, Jersey Turnpike, Ohio Turnpike, Connecticut Turnpike. That he won the exclusive rights to serve, and that the only reason he went out after it was because he had pretty much lost everything. And then, of course, after the war, there were a few hundred more, and you know, the hotel business in the 50s, as you know, and we won't bother to talk about that. And it had some very interesting chapters, to say the least. But when you talk about Howard Johnson himself, in some ways, what he did for the restaurant business is revolutionary. Not only did he centralize the buying, which had not really been done, but he was using a commissary system to prepare the menu items for distribution, and this literally changed the restaurant industry.
2: Oh, yeah, it absolutely did. In fact, it was almost amazing that Howard Johnson's ended up going away as they did.
1: Yeah.
2: But like you said, it started with Howard Johnson Jr.'s a flight from quality.
1: Yeah, well, and that's absolutely true. And there were a number of other things on the way. And as you know, they tried things. Like in 69, they had Ground Round. They were trying to do that little more upscale, and that didn't work for them. And they tried
2: Well, it eventually didn't work.
1: Right.
2: Ground Round, and there was another one that he did earlier on.
1: Yes.
2: But they were kept as separate companies from Howard
1: right.
2: Johnson's. But
1: right.
2: They both lasted a lot longer than people give them credit for.
1: Right.
2: In fact, I think there's still some Ground Round still in business.
1: But not associated, obviously, with
2: nowhere even close to their peak.
1: Right, exactly. So yeah, and it's an interesting story all the way around, and I would agree with you about quality. I remember them so well because of Hojo Cola. They absolutely refused to sell Coca-Cola or Pepsi. It was all Hojo Cola. And as far as I was concerned, it tastes like it was made from Listerine. It was just the worst. So... that caused me to choose somewhere else. But, you know, everybody knows about their 28 flavors and all that, but they really were into, like, fried clams and a lot of fried food and things like that as well. So a lot of comfort food.
2: Yes.
1: Yep.
2: Yes, the fried clams, from what I understand, were very good. And before they became a dump them on the plate, they actually served the fried clams in the form of a sandwich.
1: Yeah.
2: On lobster roll bread.
1: Right.
2: Lobster roll bread is similar to, but is not a hot dog bun.
1: Yeah, no, absolutely. I remember it all. So yeah, and that's the deal. Gone and, well, these days forgotten,
2: yeah.
1: But an interesting story.
2: Yeah, I remember it from being a real little kid because we would pass those, and my father was, as in, no, we're not stopping Howard Johnson's. That costs too much.
1: Oh, geez. Okay. Well, have it.
2: And last thing, if we can still squeeze it in while people are still thinking about them, request is 25 or 6-4 by Chicago in honor of Walter Panzeiger, the saxophonist who passed on earlier this week.
1: Okay, good deal. Thanks. Appreciate it, Brian.
2: Thank you.
1: All right, so 888-876-5593, 8888-Raleigh. Eduardo in Tampa has a request. All right, Eduardo, what do you want to hear?
3: Yeah, Raleigh, how's it going? Boy, it's Thursday. It's almost like Friday for me, but I got one more day of work on Saturday to do another 2 hours.
1: Okay.
3: But, yeah, I was going to request Chicago and Street Player.
1: So what song?
3: Street Player?
1: Okay.
3: I don't know if you ever heard of that.
1: I don't know if I have either, but I'll look for it.
3: Yeah.
1: All right.
3: Yeah, there's two versions of it. I like things in its original format. Some they do with the latest thing where they remix it, but I like the original song.
1: Okay.
3: Yeah.
1: All right.
3: But yeah, it was sung by, it's one of Chicago's songs. So.
1: Well, yeah, I'm looking it up, recorded by several other people, including Rufus. But I guess it was the B-side of Window Dreamin', 1979. All right. Street Player. All right. You got it.
3: Yeah.
1: Okay, right. Thanks. Appreciate it.
3: Hey, have a good weekend, everyone. Yeah,
1: all right,
3: thank
1: you too. Absolutely. And next live show, of course, a Monday Night Trivia. And looking forward to that. All right, so now Robert in Chicago had a request. Are you still there, Robert?
4: Yes, I am. I called John back, and I just have a couple of requests now.
1: All right.
4: I was originally going to talk about that, yeah. But you mentioned a shepherd.
1: Shepherds? Yeah, give a hug to me.
4: Yeah, and it made me think of an oldie, I don't know if it's related, Daddy's Home by Shep.
1: Oh, absolutely, not even remotely related. And, of course, Daddy's Home was kind of the answer record to when they were the Heartbeats doing 1,000 Miles Away.
4: Oh, okay.
1: It's the same song.
4: But that.
1: Okay.
4: Oh, okay.
1: Yeah, Shep and the Limelights. Yeah, no, Shep. Shep was absolutely a New York boy, not well liked either. All right. So, I'll tell you some stories. All right. Good deal. We'll do it.
4: Okay. And okay. One more request.
1: Yeah.
4: A buddy, Holly, maybe baby.
1: Oh, okay. Holly, let me read this in. Maybe baby. All right. You got it.
4: Yeah.
1: Thanks.
4: Okay, Raleigh.
1: Good deal. So 888-876-5593-8888. Raleigh, I think I need to do this right now on WGN Radio.

0: 1961 for the Shepherds, and they were Chicago's own. They've been on everything. That was on PAM, but they were originally on Apex, and then VJ, and Abner, and OK, and Constellation, and Mirwood, and Sharp, and Bunky, and I think the last one was ABC Paramount, and that is the deal. But it's interesting that there were two different groups known as the Shepherds in Chicago, and so that leads to a lot of confusion. Now, the other Shepherds did Moselle and Sherry and all that, the stuff on Theron and all of that, and then these Shepherds, of course, Give a Hug to Me and Never Let Me Go. But I got to look to find out if there was any commonality in group members there. Actually, I should get my Chicago doo-wop book out because, that's the definitive, don't you know? All right, so 888-876-5593, 8888 Raleigh. And Joe is a first-time caller. He's in Lansing. All right, Joe, welcome to WGN Radio. Thanks for calling.
1: Well, thank you for taking my call.
0: Sure. So what's up?
1: Well, I've been listening for a few months now, and getting to feel for what you're really about, and you're really about quite a bit.
0: I was going to say, if you know, do tell me, because I'm not always so sure.
1: Well, I don't know about that, but one thing I do know is that there's a DJ. From, actually, I think he started in Ohio or Detroit. I know he was on Detroit radio, and I've heard a few air checks from his shows from way back then, and that was Joel Sebastian.
0: Yeah, he was on WXYZ in Detroit, WXYZ when they were top 40. Absolutely.
1: Right.
0: And, yeah, and then he went to WLS, and... did well there, and so yeah, but sure, he was on XYZ, and then he moved over to CFL, and as you know, competed with LS, so absolutely, and then went back to LS, pretty sure, and that was it. But for a while he went to New York. He was on WNBC briefly, but he's been gone a really long time. He was very young, and it was just after I left Billboard. So this would probably be about early 1986 that he died, and I think he died in Evanston. I think he was only, 50, 52, 53 years old. He was young.
1: Right, and I could never really figure out what was going on, but there was a certain amount of sadness I read in a few of the little pieces I found about him, and I just wondered, did he succumb to some disease or something other than that? I really don't know.
0: Yeah, I don't really know either. But he died in a hospital, and I think they called it natural causes. Because at the time, like I say, he was only like 50 years old. So I'm like, what's natural causes? But I think that's all they pretty much had said. But I assume that it was something physical rather than something psychological. I don't think there was any hint that he killed himself, if that's what you're wondering. I hadn't heard that. But when he went back to CFL, that's when Ken Draper was program director and Chuck Bloor was doing the consulting. And I just used to love those jingles. I thought any radio station with a jingle for St. Swithin's Day is okay with me. And so, of course, it's funny because a good friend of mine was the program director of WLS, John Rook. And I said, I love those jingles. And he kind of had a sardonic suckle and said, me too. Yeah, well, for the wrong reason, because it wasn't something that necessarily fans would like. But I just still, to the day John Rook died, I would say, yeah, those CFL jingles, they were my favorites. So I never heard anything, and I didn't know Joel Sebastian, personally. So I, but no industry talk that I heard. Of course, here we are on WGN. If anybody would know, someone listening to this show probably would. So what made you think he was depressed?
1: Well, I noticed that there was especially on the little air check I listened to most frequently, was it was a telescoped of version of his last last program with I don't know if it was LS or CFL, but it ended with his playing MacArthur Park.
0: Okay.
1: But I noticed throughout the entire air check, he was constantly referring to alcohol and beer, especially.
0: Yeah, see, that's interesting. I'm trying to think back of what I heard about the time about his death, and I think it was more like a pneumonia or, you know, a flu that went bad. Something definitely physical, not something that would have been, you know, some medical complications from something fairly common like a pneumonia or a flu or something. And so I have not heard about him, and usually I know who drinks as far as that goes, and that's usually fairly common, and I do not know about him having a drinking problem ever.
1: Okay.
0: That's new to me. It's possible. I know that he wound up leaving LS in the early 70s and going to MAQ for a while. And when he was on CFL, man, for a while they were kind of untouchable. I thought Barney Pipp, one of my favorite people, sadly, who's no longer with us, and Ron Britton. There were a number of really good people, but if he had a drinking problem, I don't know it.
1: Okay, well, that's, that was just my opinion, but...
0: Well, and, you know, you're right. Sometimes you can listen and you can hear what's between the lines or that as far as that goes. But it's news to me. He was originally from Detroit, born and raised, and, of course, working at XYZ was kind of a culmination early on. And so... you know, like a lot of guys who get hot early, their radio career is, I won't say it's downhill from there, because obviously when you're talking about LS and CFL and all that, it's darn good. But, you know, at the same time, I don't know what, you know, how much pleasure it gave him, shall we say. I don't know.
1: Okay. So, all right. Yeah. Well, maybe I can pick your brain about another DJ who got started in Detroit. His name, professionally at least, was Lee Allen.
0: Oh, yeah, absolutely. I do remember him, and I know probably less about him. So sure, he made it, from what I remember, he made it to like 90. So the opposite of, you know, of Joel Sebastian. But, he was on JLB and JBK and then XYZ for a while. I think KMH in Flint, which, of course, became Lucky Keener 13. So, you know, and he was doing promotion work after that, you know, hosting a broadcast from a casino and all that kind of stuff. And so, he was a little older, you know, than a Joel Sebastian, but beloved. And I never heard a bad thing about him.
1: Not surprised.
0: Yeah, very charismatic guy, you know, and he was around, you know, in the 50s and then in the early 60s, like he would have been one of the guys who was interviewing the Beatles and all that. He was in the right place at the right time. And when he worked for, what was it, Walled Lake, some casino, he was like the promotion guy, and he brought everybody from the Four Seasons to Chuck Berry to all that there, and did and he was on XYZ TV. You mentioned Joel Sebastian. Remember the two of them had a show together, that dance show?
1: And really?
0: So, yes, absolutely, on XYZ TV. And then later, the last thing I remember hearing about him on television, and I bet you there's clips of this on YouTube. And for people who are looking him up, remember, Allen is A-L-A-N, not A-L-L-E-N. Anyway, the deal is that he used to do car commercials. And he wrote a book to Turn Your Radio On, which was kind of biographical. But I'm going to see if there's, on YouTube, if there's any of those Lee Allen car commercials, because I found them priceless. But I don't know that he did. But Motor City, Lee Allen car commercials.
1: Yeah.
0: Let's see if anybody put one on. It'd be great if they did. And if you haven't seen them, that would be even better. But here we have them. Absolutely. And we've got his commercial demo. Okay. The horn, sure. And
1: Oh, yes.
0: Yeah. All right. On the horn.
1: I'm still looking for Yeah. Right. I'm still looking for one of those horns.
0: Right. Good luck. Yes, absolutely. You betcha. But they've got an air check on that on XYZ TV, you know, TV7. So yeah, you probably can take a look at all this on YouTube because it's there.
1: Yeah, well, very good. Well, I'll give you back your ear, but happy to talk to you, and I'll keep listening.
0: Well, thank you, and I hope you'll call again.
1: Thank you.
0: Okay, thanks. Appreciate it. So, yeah, absolutely. And I had that book when that came out, and then I don't know where that is because I've been just trying to find old radio books. So I may see if I can't get another copy of that because I hadn't thought about him in a while. But, yeah, the TV commercials. I loved it when the guys would hawk cars on television because some of them are just, oh, man. All right, some of the San Francisco ones and all that. And let's see. What do we have? I believe that Steve in Western Springs has been with us for a while. So, Steve, what's up?
2: Hello, Raleigh. How are you?
0: Can't complain. How about yourself?
2: Very good, thanks. I can't believe you just mentioned WMAQ in the early 70s.
0: Yeah.
2: And I mentioned to John, for no good reason, a few old-timers and myself the other day were talking about that station, and we were talking about a morning guy who didn't last long named Sweet Dick Birch.
0: Uh-huh. Yeah.
2: Do you remember, I mean, anywhere in your travels, did you cross paths with him?
0: Never did cross paths with him, but aware of who he is. And because when they first did those things, because you remember that whole thing was We've Got Personality. That's what MAQ was trying to be. But yeah, Sweet Dick Birch is going to shake up Chicago. And yeah, well, we're still waiting. And yeah, Joel Sebastian, Just Kidding Around, and Jerry G. Bishop and all that stuff. So I remember that that lineup fairly well. So I always thought he took it from Sweet Dick in Los Angeles, but I don't really know. So yeah, absolutely heard of him. By the way, I bet you there's air checks on YouTube.
2: Well, and the one, he came in from Syracuse in the fall of 73.
0: Uh-huh.
2: And as you just said, they did billboards, they did everything. They spent a lot of money promoting him.
0: Yeah, he was on HEN in Syracuse.
2: WHEN, which,
0: yeah.
2: Isn't that also the station that later produced Al Roker?
0: I think so, but I'm no Al Roker expert on that, of course. So yeah, but HEN was, Syracuse is a good radio station as far as that goes. And,
2: what type of format?
0: You know, Mother's Music, we used to call them, Adult Contemp, MOR, you know, adult. So,
2: right.
0: Pop adult, I'd say back then. We'd call it a pop adult station.
2: Well, Sweet Dick came in.
0: By the way, let me tell you about one of the things about him. He broke two contracts in 1 year getting to NBC. He was at HEN. He broke that contract to go to NDR for more money. And then he bailed at NDR when he got the MAQ gig. And that's when Don Imus was on in New York at NBC.
2: Exact, because Imus had gone from Cleveland to WNBC,
0: yeah.
2: Right?
0: Yeah, that's right. From GAR.
2: Sweet Dick.
0: Yeah.
2: Sweet Dick supposedly was making $70,000 a year, which was good money back in those
0: very,
2: days.
0: Very. Yeah.
2: But within 6 months, they moved him to afternoons.
0: Yeah, because he couldn't make a dent in Wally Phillips.
2: Wally Phillips, and then afternoons, Larry Lujack
0: right.
2: was in ascent.
0: Right.
2: Although. You know, not doing. Birch left, and then, as you'll recall, I know you know this, the next winter, MAQ went from adult contemporary to country.
0: Yeah, that was interesting, and they gave the original PD was Lee Sherwood, and Lee had been in Washington at WRC, and then they didn't know what to do with him, and he was running Monitor, and then they gave him that first PD there at MAQ, and then within a year or so, Bob Pittman basically aced him out of a job, but it was originally Lee Sherwood.
2: That's amazing. Your knowledge is staggering.
0: And
2: Bob
0: of course,
2: Pittman.
0: Don't forget Ellie Dillon.
2: Bob Pittman had to be 20, 21 years old
0: yeah.
2: at the time.
0: Well, he'd been driving the prize truck in Pittsburgh, and the general manager had gotten the gig as GM there, and that's who brought him in as assistant PD music director.
2: here at MAQ in Chicago.
0: Yes. And see, I was still promoting records then when that happened. And I think that was like the latter part of 74. And I remember at the Country Radio Seminar at the Airport Hilton, back when that's where that was held, people were apoplectic that WMAQ was going to have a 40-record playlist. Now, of course, they weren't even going to have that. You and I know that. But at the time, it wasn't unusual. You'd see, like, the big station in Nashville that was all country was Weno. And Weno had a 100-record playlist. And by golly, they'd play it, which explains why they weren't number one. But so, yeah, they were apoplectic that here's WMAQ and they're going to do this. And I remember laughing about it, thinking, oh, the best is yet to come. So, yeah.
2: The first months that MAQ went country, they were still the second to the left button on my car radio. To the far left was WIND.
0: IND, sure, 560, of course.
2: Every time I would punch MAQ, and I was not a country fan at the time, they were playing Good Time Charlie's Got the Blues.
0: Yeah, I'm not surprised.
2: That's they must hilarious. Have had like a two-record rotation.
0: Yeah, it was a short playlist. And like I say, that drove them absolutely crazy. But a guy I'd worked with in Miami, Fred Sanders, became the overnight guy. And it was an interesting lineup. And then Ellie Hellman from Phoenix City, Alabama, got the night show.
2: And Fred Sanders from Midnight to 5, yes. Couldn't you hear him in like 38 states?
0: Whether you wanted to or not. But that was the time when there was, you know, it's funny, we were talking about pukers before, and he was one of those guys, sadly he's not alive, but maybe it's better he's not alive, I can say that. He was one of those, we used to call him Dreamy Mimi because he'd always be puking on the commercials. But anyway, at that time, most of the 50 kilowatt stations had the overnight trucking shows. And the first one was, of course, Bill Mack. At BAP in Fort Worth, and then Charlie Douglas at WWL, and then one by one everybody else, whether it's KGA in Spokane or RVA in Richmond or WWBA in Wheeling, everybody. So when Fred came on, he was one of many who was doing overnight country at that time. WLW had Jack Reno, for instance. You know, they were all trying to do country, you know, for the truck.
2: And these were all 50,000.
0: Yes, absolutely. And they were all going after, basically the same business, the Kenworths and all that kind of stuff, the trucking stuff. And I remember a good friend of mine, Charlie Murdoch, was running WLW. And at the time we were talking about it, he said, I can't sell this. And I said, oh, yes, you can. I said, first, make sure you have a dedicated salesman. He said, well, they'll revolt. I said, no, they won't. You only let them sell overnights. They don't want to sell overnights. And, well, that's true. They don't. I said, now you position that as male 25 to 54. Now you're no longer selling trucking. You're selling a male 25 to 54-year-old audience. And he actually did all right with it.
2: So products of that era you would have been selling in that time slot to that demo, what would they have been?
0: See, you go after Sears, that's and the tools and all that. That's the first people you'd go after. Yeah, but anything that is, and of course all the truck things too, you know, and automotive and all that. But, anything, any business that is basing their inventory on males is what you wanted to go after. Because originally back then in 75, we were just starting to really get into demographics, and everybody was after the 25 to 34-year-old female, you know, because they were going to buy all the P&G items and all that kind of stuff. So forget the 25 to 34-year-old female. Go for older males. And I think everybody did that. Because I remember talking to Fred Sanders about it, and he said, yep, that's exactly what we're doing.
2: And didn't Sanders get entrepreneurial about a decade later? Didn't he take his base at MAQ and expand it into something larger?
0: I don't know. You know, like I say, I worked with him in Miami, and then he was at MAQ. And last I knew, before he died, he was in South Carolina. And in between, I just don't know.
2: Sure. Riley, I don't mean to talk you into overtime. I was talking to John when you started talking about Joel Sebastian.
0: Yeah.
2: Why did his name come up tonight?
0: Caller asked. Guy from Lansing.
2: When I heard that, I tapped on his obituary from the Tribune came up.
0: Okay. I don't get to see that. I'm blocked from the Tribune because I don't pay him. So.
2: Well, he died at age 53 in 1985 or 86.
0: All right. So there you go. I'm right. Okay.
2: But it said, when MAQ went all country, they fired everyone on air.
0: True.
2: Then hired him back for weekends.
0: Right.
2: And a few years later, and this is according to the obit, he was doing classical overnights at GN, which I don't remember at all.
0: I don't either. That's interesting. I guess that would have been before Eddie Schwartz. I don't know.
2: Yes, because Eddie went over from IND in like 81, 80.
0: Yeah, right.
2: And so, Franklin McCormick.
0: Right, absolutely.
2: Did he die on air? No.
0: I think, well, certainly if not on the air, around it. It was one of those.
2: And
0: weird,
2: sometimes on it.
0: Well, that's the listeners. But that was 71. And there is a story about that. And, of course, I'm sure that everybody at WGN is screaming at their radio right now because I don't know this 100%. But I think he got sick on the air and then was taken to a hospital, I think.
2: And passed away.
0: Well, no. He got a little better and then had another heart attack and died.
2: Unbelievable. Raleigh, my final note, which was going to be my opening note, but you were talking about MAQ, so I brought up Sweet Dick Birch.
0: Yeah.
2: When you played Nightbeat, do you know that the old late news on WGN TV, it was called Nightbeat?
0: Yes.
2: And I'm sorry, you played Take 5.
0: Right.
2: Take 5
0: had Nightbeat.
2: Yes.
0: Yeah, absolutely. Like I say, I used to love them because the overnight commercial of Tom Raper's RV World. So, yeah, all that. All right. Well, I think you've ended the night. Thank you for calling.
2: Thank you, Raleigh.
0: Okay, bye. And I don't know if we have time or not. I hope so, but we'll check it out on WGN Radio.
3: Freak Fatal Fall, plus Gunfight at the Obey Corral, and Oddball. I'm Grant Marshall, 2020 news, real stories, real fun. Manhattan manhole mystery, of all the apocalyptic things that might happen to you on a New York City street, plunging straight to your death down an open manhole may not be the first thing that comes to mind. A woman parks her Mercedes on 52nd Street near 5th Avenue just after 11 p.m., and the moment she gets out of the car, an uncovered manhole swallows her into the abyss 10 feet deep. Con Edison says it's investigating, adding it's deeply saddened and safety is their top priority. Boilerplate responses can be such baloney. Big Bang Leary, Cuckoo Cocoon in the Gunshine State. Nitty Gritty Bang Bang as a community association in Port St. Lucie says, have gun will hassle. No more packing heat in common areas, say the glowers that be, anywhere from the dog park to town square to park trails. Some are happy to bite the bullet, others diss the Bang Bang ban plan. Local cops say they won't enforce. Can't you just wait to move to Florida? Petal Beach, the legend of Bagger Fence. Some caddy-quack hackjack in Northern California went on a fishing expedition for golf balls, cops say, but no H2O hazard hunting for this bait balls of fire. The San Jose Trollin' One carried out tarjay practice, supposedly stealing $8,000 worth of golf balls. The heat found scam traps alleged Eagle Eye and Titleist inventory inside his home. Cufflinks slapped on spree time as he awaits the bouncing ball of justice. And that's what's happening. I'm Grant Marshall, 2020 News.
0: This is a replay of the Thursday night, June 18th, WGN show. We started right at 10. If you don't hear yourself on it, it's because you didn't call. 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

0: WGN Radio. I'm Raleigh James. We have 3 hours to spend together, so if it's on your mind, it'll be on mine. But yes, I was scraping myself off the ceiling during the news, not because of anything David Jennings was saying, mind you, but it's been one of those days, and I realized that I am not alone. And we've talked a lot about this, but the complete loss of human interaction, particularly in any national company. Today it was a shipping service, not that that matters, but in any of them, where you cannot, save your soul, get a human being. Now, it's difficult to do with credit card companies and the like, but ultimately you can. But in some of these entities, there is absolutely no way you are going to get a live person. And as you spend about 45 minutes of your life navigating the ridiculous AI menus that turn ultimately into a fatal loop, you get more frustrated by the moment. And I keep thinking to myself, you know, everybody these days is living like they're on their last nerve. And I'll tell you what, for the people who are already somewhat unhinged, that's how we hear these horror stories. And yes, most of us are not going to go out, you know, shooting in public. But for some people, yeah, it absolutely gets to that that degree. But the frustration that we feel, yeah, we're throwing things against the wall, we're screaming. I mean, I'm not alone. I know I'm not. And all I can figure is that these companies are spending a fortune on the automated equipment that's giving them the AI prompts and all that, and they're being told, think about how much you'll save in personnel. The computer never gets sick. You know, the computer doesn't have to go to the doctor, and on and on and on. But the reality is that as human beings, and all of us listening are, at this point in time, most of us need that human touch when it becomes important. Now, of course, there are times you could argue that, hey, I'd rather deal with a machine. Fine. But on the other hand, the way we're wired, we want to be able to reach a living, breathing human being. Yeah, because firstly, the AI is not that good. Yeah, man, I called in a prescription the other day, and one of those AI things, and it said it wouldn't be orderable until the 21st. Okay, fine. But what I wanted to know is whether I could, in fact, pre-order and pick it up on the 21st. Well, at that point, it didn't understand anything. Nothing at all that I was saying. It just wanted to know if I wanted to check on another prescription. And on and on the list goes. It surprised me the other day. I was at Micro Center. I love Micro Center, don't get me wrong. And they don't have that many locations, but they do have one in the Phoenix area now. And got what I needed, and everybody there was just absolutely pleasant to deal with. But here's the thing. There is no phone number to call them directly. If I actually wanted to reach them, I have to go with their national number. Yeah, this is just wrong. There absolutely should be a way for individuals to get in touch with other breathing individuals. And I wonder at what point is the backlash going to be sufficient enough that they'll make some changes. I know, I'm a hopeless dreamer, aren't I? But I have a feeling I'm not alone, which is the only reason I shared my disgust with you. Otherwise, I wouldn't burden you with what I was going through. But I have a strong feeling you've been there, you've done that. And, you know, on some of these things, yes, there's the secret code that you can bypass AI just by doing this, that, or the other thing, or saying this, that, or the other thing. But increasingly, that doesn't work. Yeah, scary stuff. All right, so 888-876-5593, 8888-Raleigh, and Marty is in Whiting. So, Marty, welcome back to WGN Radio.
1: I'm kind of afraid to talk to you.
0: Yeah, well, hey, you're a real, breathing, living human being. There's no reason you can't. But I'm sure, Marty, that you've been through it.
1: Yeah, about a month ago, I told you my problems with the Chicago Tribune and talking to women in the Philippines. But I haven't had any problems since then. But are you still having problems with your credit card? Remember about a month ago you had problems with your credit card?
0: Well, yeah, we finally resolved that after they sent me four different numbers, literally four. what it was they have this program, the ABU program, the automatic billing update. And what they were doing is they were giving the scammers the new number each time. So,
1: oh, wow.
0: Yeah, right. I thought you can't be there. So finally, it took me a while, but I opted out of this. Now, I understand I are listening to people who think they're speaking English when you know they're not. But that still is light years ahead of you just can't get a human. And that's increasingly what I'm encountering.
1: Yeah, it's very, very frustrating.
0: Yeah.
1: Well, the reason I'm calling Last night, after your fourth break, did you play Billy Crash Craddock song?
0: No, I will for you. I meant to. I will for you as the first bumper tonight.
1: Well, that's great because you would have been upset with me. After the fourth break, I fell asleep, and I didn't wake up till like 1 o'clock
0: in
1: the morning.
0: Oh, good. Good. Excellent.
1: I'm glad you didn't play it.
0: Okay.
1: I got another question then. Because of your knowledge, your vast, extensive knowledge about music, and I told you I'm a big blues fan, I got a trivia question to ask you.
0: Okay.
1: This is from a famous blues legend, and I kind of think I might know who it is, but years ago he came up with this, and here's how it goes. The blues had a baby, and they named the baby what?
0: Yeah.
1: The blues had a baby.
0: And they named the baby.
1: What did
0: like
1: they
0: rock,
1: name the baby?
0: Probably rock and roll.
1: Yeah, that's
0: yeah.
1: It.
0: Okay.
1: Was that Howlin' Wolf off the top of your head?
0: You know, I'm not sure. I think that I think that it actually was Muddy Waters.
1: Okay,
0: I
1: think you're right.
0: The mid-70s, he actually did a song called that.
1: Oh, really?
0: Yes.
1: I didn't know that.
0: Yes, absolutely.
1: Okay.
0: So I'll try to find that. It might not be on this computer, but if it is, I will play it. But yeah, the blues had a baby. And then in parentheses,
1: okay.
0: I'm seeing the label in my mind's eyes. In parentheses, it said, and they named it Rock and Roll. I'm pretty sure it's Muddy Waters.
1: And I'm almost positive you're right, and I was wrong. Mm-hmm. But I'm glad you didn't play Billy Crash Craddock, because again, it'd be repetitious. I fell asleep. Then I got another question. It was a couple nights ago. I was picking your brain about cousin Brucey.
0: Yeah.
1: Well, can I pick your brain about Wolfman Jack? Because on Sunday mornings from like 2 to 5, he comes on WGN.
0: Sure.
1: And I know he's deceased, but can you give me a little background on Wolfman Jack?
0: He was absolutely a trip. And like I said, he wasn't a personal friend, but a very good friend of mine was a very good friend of his. So occasionally we'd get together only because of that connection. But he was born in Brooklyn in 1938. And like many of us, he grew up listening to WLAC and all that stuff. So he adored it as far as the music. And he wanted to do radio. And he started out in Newport News, Virginia. In fact, that's where he met Wolf Woman Lou, I think his wife. But it was a WYOU in Newport News. But the station changed to Beautiful Music. You know, pretty much it was terrible because he couldn't find another job. So for a while he was Roger Gordon and Music in Good Taste. And eventually he got a job in Shreveport, but that was playing country. He was Big Smith with the records. And then what happened was he had the opportunity to go work at XERF. Now, you got to understand XERF because this is we say Del Rio, Texas, but it is across the border in Ciudad Acuña. And the deal is that this station was a border blaster from way back when. The first guy in Kansas to have a radio license and the first guy in Kansas to lose a radio license was Dr. Brinkley. Now, Dr. Brinkley, he lost the license because of the medical question box. You know, basically he was prescribing potions to any listener who'd send him a couple bucks. So he developed, you know, whether he was a doctor of any sort is questionable, very questionable. But he developed this concept of restoring virility. Now, who wouldn't want to restore virility? Well, you wouldn't when you hear how he did it. It was the goat gland operation where he'd replace men's testes with those of a goat. You think I'm making this up? And I am not. So he realizes he's going to lose the station in Goodland, Kansas. And so he's like, I'm going to go to this border blaster. So he goes ahead now he's got a 250,000 watts. This is pretty damn good. And he opens a clinic in Del Rio. And like I always said, the fastest thing on four hooves is a goat walking by the Brinkley Clinic. But nonetheless, he starts to popularize this on the radio, of course. And my favorite part of who actually went for this was the guy who owned the Los Angeles Times. I think his name was Chandler, but I don't remember. In any event, he convinced his editor-in-chief to go do this. Now, that's not the weirdest part. The editor-in-chief proclaimed it was a success, and so they started to promote this. So here's Dr. Brinkley. Well, anyway, eventually he goes down to, you know, a terrible ending, as you can imagine. But so the station still existed, but the FCC passed a rule at this point. And that was that you couldn't microwave the signal across the border. You actually had to be there or, you know, have tapes across the border coming there. So not that many people wanted to go to XERF, but here comes, here comes Bob Smith, and he takes the job. And that's where he created the Wolfman deal. And
1: did he always have that distinctive voice, or did he work on that to perfect that?
0: He pretty much had it. I mean, Better Living Through Chemistry was part of it too, but smoking and all that. But the deal was, you remember that Alan Freed was the moon dog. Well, so he had to become something, so he became the Wolfman. And initially, it was just a bit on the radio. Now, of course, when you're working on these border blasters, the way you make your money is the mail order stuff. And it's a mail order anything. Some of it was still left over from Dr. Brinkley, like things that would put a glut in your strut and all that. But the preachers were real big, of course, pieces of the original cross and the Last Supper tablecloth and the chickens and all those things. And so he was making a living. Well, he gets this letter from these college kids, and I think they were in Oklahoma, and I'm not sure, but one of the surrounding states, and they wanted him to appear. Well, hell, this now he had a problem because he wasn't the Wolfman. He was Bob Smith, for God's sakes. So he goes ahead and comes up with this ridiculous amount of money that it'll take for the personal appearance, and they write back and said they'd pay it. So now he's in trouble. Now, of course, the money's leading, of course. Who would blame him? And the deal there was he had to come up with something, and that's where he came up with, the cape and the thing and all that all that kind of stuff. And so it worked very well, but he had to cross the border every day from Del Rio to broadcast. And this was like the Wild West. And one time too many, he got shot at. I don't know that they were aiming at him. Maybe they were bad shots. But at that point, XERB, which was in Rosarita Beach, just south of Tijuana, made him an offer. And so the mighty 1090, he went. Now, this was the best thing he ever did, although he didn't know it at the time. And he invested in the station, actually. He couldn't own it because he was an American, but he could certainly be the de facto owner by giving the owner money and all that kind of stuff. And so he goes ahead and goes to XERB, which today is XEPRS. But anyhow, he's working there, and it's all wonderful. And in fact, it was so wonderful that ultimately the movie American Graffiti is patterned after these broadcasts. Mm-hmm. Literally, that's why people. But anyway, I'm digressing. Let me get back to it. I don't know who he pissed off, but there was someone, because in 1971 the Mexican government outlawed preachers on the radio. Well, that was 80% of his revenue. So he's out. And so now why I say he ticked somebody off, and to this day I don't know who it, I don't think he knew who either, because after he was long gone, the Mexican government reversed themselves and said, oh, it's fine. So, but this was a way to get him out of there. And then he wound up on K-Day in Los Angeles for 1580 for almost no money, and it was ridiculous and all that. And he was doing some armed forces radio stuff. But like I say, 1973, here comes American Graffiti. And of course, the guy who did that was a guy who, when he was growing up in Modesto, would listen to Wolfman Jack. So he's in the movie. Now, of course, Wolfman doesn't know anything about movies or what he should ask for, all that. So he gets his fee. And of course, the movie takes off. And he's thinking, too bad I didn't get a cut of the action. Well, what he didn't realize is that Lucas liked him so much, Lucas had written them in for a cut of the action. So that literally saved him. And, of course, that also made him known big time, and that got him the TV deal and, the nighttime TV deal. And so that, it was off and running from there. And
1: I was going to ask you, I don't even need to ask you, but I was thinking, when I was born in 63 in Encino, and then we moved in 69, So he wasn't in L.A. at that time. Oh, no. He was still across the border, correct?
0: No, he was never actually in L.A. I mean, the K-Day thing was short-lived. But while in the 60s, yeah, he went from XCRF to XCRB. And they were mostly bicycling the tapes, but he had offices in Los Angeles and was basically doing it from there. But, you know, it was that 73 movie where he appeared as himself that really, really put him on the map. And, you know, so that was...
1: When did he pass away, Raleigh?
0: Oh, he died on... He died on July 4th, July 1st, actually. I remember this so well. He was 57 years old, July 1st, 1995. And he was living in North Carolina. Yeah. He was, you know, Lucy, Wolf Woman Lou, had him move back to North Carolina. And so that's where they were living. And yeah. But it was interesting. The reason I remember the date so well is I was in Los Angeles that day. I get a call from KFWB, and they said, Wolfman Jack died. I said, man, I'm really sorry to hear this. I didn't know. Well, yeah, we don't have anybody to do in actuality, and since you are a friend, I'm like, oh, wait, hold on. I'm not, no. And so, come on, just do an actuality for us. So, I mean, I had no business doing that, but I did an actuality on KFWB for Wolfman Jack dying. And he was...
1: Well, that was nice of you.
0: Well, I mean, it just was.
1: You've met him more than a few times.
0: Well,
1: your friend.
0: I mean, you know, I couldn't be typified as his close friend or anything. I just blushed when they said, like, right. Oh, my God, nothing could be further from the truth. But it was a heart attack. And he had been doing that syndicated show, which is what enabled him to move back to North Carolina. And he had just finished recording the week's broadcast, 57 years old, drop dead of a heart attack at home.
1: Wow. It was nice. I've probably only been listening, I don't know, 4 or 5 weeks. But first time I heard him, like I said, WGN from 2 o'clock in the morning until 5.
0: Yeah.
1: It's like, wow. So they're replaying Wolfman.
0: Yeah, which is nice.
1: They always make sure to give you a little promo. It's like, don't call the number. This is a rebroadcast.
0: Yeah, right.
1: But thanks for going into detail for that.
0: I got
1: a request. I know you got a ton of people.
0: Okay.
1: Call. Here in Whiting, it's called The Right Stuff. It's a little magazine every month. But I just read the article by either a pastor or a reverend. It's a Nat King Cole song. Gosh, where'd that go? Here it is. If you got any Nat King Cole.
0: A lot.
1: But there's an article. Came out in 63. It was a number 12 on Billboard's Hot 100. That Sunday.
0: Oh, my favorite.
1: Summer.
0: One of my all-time favorite records. You have no idea how much I love this record. In fact, John always laughs because he doesn't think it's something that would normally be my taste. But I have two Nat King Cole records that I love. And the first one, That Sunday, That Summer, and the second one is That's All. Although I must admit, being an East L.A. girl at heart, the Midnighters version of That's All is probably my favorite. But That Sunday, That Summer doesn't get better than that. And there's a clip online from him doing it on a British television show. But I'll be happy to play That Sunday, That Summer. Yeah, because I probably hear it five or six times a week.
1: When I request songs from you, I always record them. How about, do you want to play Billy Crash Craddock tonight and then maybe next week, That Sunday, That Summer?
0: No, I'll play them both tonight. I'll give you... I'll

0: company.
1: Good deal. Thanks. Appreciate the call. All right. So, bye, yes, we absolutely will. But, yeah, that Sunday, that summer, it does not get better than that. So you'll hear Rub It In, and the next break you'll hear that. And you'll hear from Lisa, from Fran, from Robert, and there's room for you, too, on WGN Radio.

0: feels good.
1: Do it.
0: Put
1: do
0: a
1: it.
0: Little bit on my left shoulder.
1: Do it.
0: Yeah.
1: Do it.
0: Put a little bit right here.
1: Do it.
0: Yeah.
1: Do it.

WGN Radio. I'm Raleigh James, and there it is, Billy Crash Craddock, and Rub It In, probably his biggest hit, actually crossed to the pop charts as a top 20 hit, so good for him. You know, he'd been singing from, well, the 50s, because originally, and what's weird, he's from Greensboro, North Carolina. I say what's weird is he first gained popularity in Australia. All right, so yeah, Boom Boom Baby, you probably heard some of this stuff. So comes the United States, and everybody thinks they're going to make him a rock and roll star. This failed miserably. I'm not even going to bother to tell you about some of that stuff. But ultimately, they found the formula. And it was as a country singer, Cartwheel Records in 1969, and suddenly he's recording. First thing was actually a cover of Tony Orlando and Dawn Knock Three Times, which was topped the country charts. And of course, from there, several others, remakes and stuff. You Better Move On, Dream Lover, Gonna Knock on Your Door. You know, it's all the a lot of the good rock and roll hits. But they said he became one of country music's first male sex symbols. No, I'm sorry. These were the years I was living in Nashville. It never occurred to me that Billy Crash Craddock was a sex symbol. But what can I tell you? It did occur to me that Rub It In was a remarkable record. He followed that up with a remake of Ruby Baby, but nothing ever did it quite as much as Rub It In. And ultimately, he went to Capitol and did a couple things, MCA, I think. And but the big thing was, like I say, Rub It In. All right, so 888-876-5593. Now, I always say we defer to first-time callers, but this one is a real follow-up to Marty and Whiting, because John says, it's the guy who wrote the article. So, Al in Dyer, Indiana, welcome to WGN Radio. Are you with me, Al? Don't tell me we lost Al. Oh, no. Well, all right. Al, thanks for writing for The Right Stuff, and thanks for highlighting that Nat King Cole song. Sorry that that you couldn't hang on in there, because I would have loved to have talked to you. But appreciate your work, and of course, I appreciate the song, and that'll be the next bumper that we play. All right. So with that in mind, how nice. Al called. Maybe he'll call again some night. Who knows? Lisa in Dundee, welcome back to WGN Radio. No. Oh, no. This cannot be happening to me. Please tell me it's not happening to me. I suddenly have no callers again. Yeah. After the day I've had, I cannot tolerate this. Let me put Lisa on hold. And let me also apologize if I hung up on Alan. He really was there. Always calling back. Yeah. What are we going to do? Frank?

Fran is in Austin. Can you hear me, Fran? No. All right. Here's what needs to happen. And I need for John to tell Al this, or Al, if you're on hold and listening. I think for whatever reason, we have just blown the phone system. Not the first time I've done it, but what I'm going to do is we get to hear all of that Sunday That Summer. Let me find it here, because it is one of my favorites, and I've got several versions of it, but it's just a terrific record. I can see falling in love to that, absolutely. So let me find it here. Okay. And what we're going to do is probably it will cause you to disconnect, because it takes about 2 minutes for the thing to it's the ATA, the interface I use to get the calls on there. It's going to take about 2 minutes to do this, and then I'll ask you to call me back. But in the meantime, we get to hear that Sunday That Summer.

0: think we're back in business, but I'm not sure. And I also realized when I went to grab a version of that was an album version, not the original 45. And the one that does it for me, of course, is the original 45. So that gives me a reason to play it again. And don't think I won't. Yes, if nothing else, to soothe myself. Because I could use some soothing right about now. So let's check out Nathan. He's a first-time caller in Elmwood, Illinois. Welcome to WGN Radio. Are you there?
1: Yeah, I sure am.
0: Oh,
1: how are
0: thank
1: you doing
0: God.
1: This evening?
0: Yeah. Yes, I am so glad I'm hearing your voice. All right. So hopefully everybody will call back who did before, and good to hear from you. What's up, Nathan?
1: Just on a ride home from a small side job down in Pontiac, Illinois. I'm just listening in. I've been listening for a while now. I heard you were having some radio problems, yeah. So I figured I'd chime in and see what's going on.
0: Well, thank you. Yeah, I don't know why this happens, and it's been happening about once a month where the interface goes down, and I don't know why. I've got a spare, and I'll probably just swap it out after tonight's show, but it makes no sense to me why this is happening.
1: Yeah, we could put a man on the moon, but we can't get phones to work, right?
0: Oh, yeah, but of course, you know, what we pay for it now, we can't complain too much, because if you're old enough, you remember, man, if the phone calls were like they are today, I'd be a rich woman, because when I was young, man, $1,000 a month wasn't unusual to send to the phone company. So.
1: Oh, no, I hear my grandparents and parents talk about it all the time.
0: Oh, yeah. Well, you know, I knew I was in trouble each month if the bill came in an 8.5 by 11, you know, in a big envelope. If it came like it was a package, I knew, I'm in trouble. Yes, $5 for the first minute and $1 a minute every, yeah, all that, sure. Yep, remember it well.
1: Can I make a 45 request?
0: I hope you will.
1: You got any Allman Brothers?
0: Yeah, actually, with them, my favorite with them is when they were Hourglass before they recorded as the Allman Brothers. When they did that Hourglass album on Liberty, Out of the Night, one of my all-time favorite records. But what is it you want to hear?
1: One Way Out, if possible.
0: Okay. Yeah, okay. All right, that's later for them. Now we're getting to the making years. Okay, I will do it.
1: I really appreciate it.
0: Thanks
1: hopefully
0: for calling,
1: everything
0: Nathan.
1: Goes well.
0: Yeah.
1: Yeah. Hopefully everything goes well, and hopefully talk again soon.
0: I hope so. I'm counting on that, Nathan. Thanks for calling.
1: You have a wonderful night.
0: All right. You too. All right. So, of course, I'm going to indulge myself and play the 45 version of That Sunday That Summer, and got other requests, but we are absolutely going to get Nathan's Allman Brothers as well. And Al has called back. So hang on, Al. Right after these words of knowledge, we will. Okay. Maybe that's an exaggeration. We will talk on WGN Radio.

0: WGN Radio. I'm Riley James. So, all right. On my files, it says 45 version, but I got to tell you, I doubt it. And I'm a stickler for that, too. So, of course, after the show, I'll go pull the 45 and medicate myself with it on some level. Lee Gillette produced that, by the way. Now, Al has called back. All right. He's a first-time caller, too. And in Dyer, Indiana, welcome to WGN Radio. Al, tell me about your column.
1: Well, thank you very much. Believe me, it was kind of a treat to hear someone talk about my column that I write for That Right Stuff. But I just loved the way you present your show. And I've been a connoisseur with WGN and rock and roll since I was a kid. And I'm no kid anymore. I'm pretty far downstream. But I just want to thank you for bringing all that up. And, I remember back in the 60s, when everybody on the radio talked with a smile in their voice and all that kind of stuff.
0: Yeah, the puking. We always called it the pukers. Yeah, absolutely. Right.
1: I grew up when 45s first started to come out. I think I was in fifth or sixth grade. Okay. And, it just changed life because so much of what we remember is tied to music.
0: You're so right. It really is the soundtrack of our life. And back then, in the 50s and the early 60s, we all listened to the same stuff. It's not like today where there's hundreds of choices. At that point, if it was on our local Top 40 station, we knew it.
1: Boy, they couldn't understand why we never got Algebra, but we knew every song on the Top 40.
0: Oh, absolutely, yes. You betcha. The Gettysburg Address, forget it, But the words to 60 Minute Man, got it down.
1: We had all that crazy novelty stuff with Transfusion, the
0: Nervous Norvis, yes,
1: and the space, and all that Buchanan and Goodman stuff. I mean, it was a great time to be a kid,
0: Oh, absolutely, yes. Papa Gallen and me, Alan. Barnyard drivers coming to classes, lying tired hogs and screaming jackasses. So remember to slow down today. Hey,
1: and
0: Daddy,
1: and during the 50s, we had that Cold War stuff. One of my favorite songs is by the Five Stars called Atom Bomb Baby. They were five kids out of Indianapolis.
0: Right.
1: It was quite a treat.
0: I got to play that sometime because I have that record, actually. Yes, absolutely. No, it was crazy. All the people who decided they were putting bomb shelters in their backyards. Yeah, it was the thing. Yeah.
1: And we used to have to hide under our desk and put our book on our head for our little drill. And we got blood typed and dog tagged when we were in grade school. It was just an interesting time to be a kid.
0: Well, you mentioned those duck and cover drills, and I remember them so well. But the thing that I never understood, here it is, duck and cover drill, bend over and kiss your hind goodbye. Why did they make some kid go get the flag? Oh, if some kid ran out to get the flag, I'm wait a minute, if the bomb's coming, screw the flag.
1: Well, we did so many things just out of blind faith. But
0: exactly. Yeah, but I figured they're sending out that kid. It can't be too bad.
1: Right, exactly right. And like I said before, I taught school 44 years. I had a great time. And, I wrote a couple books along the way. I know I tried to get your book, but it's out of print and all that stuff.
0: It's free to read. It's free to read. Go to Rolly.net, Rolly.net.
1: Right. I just going to mention, I just saw that on a website tonight.
0: Yeah, I found out that there were people who were, reselling it for hundreds of dollars, and I said, screw that, I'm putting it up for free. So anybody can read it.
1: I'm definitely going to take a shot at that.
0: Because, all right.
1: That was my era. I just loved that stuff, and I said before, I just want to thank you. Marty calls every now and then from Whiting. I'm a Whiting kid, and it's just a pleasure talking with you, Raleigh, and I wish you guys all the best. And if you ever want to play a favorite song of mine, I've got another one by Tony Bennett called Young, Warm, and Wonderful.
0: Oh, okay, sure, I know that. I've got it on here. I'll write that down, and we'll get it this week. I should be next week now, but we'll get it.
1: And I thank you so much. I've been the columnist for That Right Stuff for 25 years, and people are kind enough to read my words, and I just appreciate it.
0: I'm delighted you do it, because community newspapers are a dying breed, and anything to keep them alive is a good thing as far as I'm concerned.
1: We're the home of the International Pierogi Fest. We'll have that in July, and we're just a little town that was the greatest place on earth to be a kid.
0: Yeah. Oh, yeah. Well, that was the America that we always considered to be, true Americana. Absolutely. Yeah, well, good stuff. Well, thank you, and I hope you'll call again.
1: Well, you know what, Raleigh? You stay well. Your assignment is to stay well and keep the memories coming through that beautiful WGN. I've been listening to them since I was 7 or 8 years old.
0: Oh,
1: God
0: great.
1: Bless them.
0: All right. Thanks. Appreciate it, Al.
1: You too. God bless.
0: All
1: bye-bye.
0: Right, so there you have it. 888-876-5593. We'll pick it up right after the news right here on WGN Radio.

WGN Radio. I'm Raleigh James. The Everly Brothers, 1961. And that was a request from Lisa in Joliet. And a fine one it is. Interesting record all the way around. Sonny Curtis wrote it. He had been, of course, you know, he was one of the Crickets and all that. He'd been in basic training in California and wrote that one night, part of it anyway, the first verse. And he wound up with a three-day pass. So he went on down to Hollywood, see some of the other Crickets. And Don and Phil Everly were there as well. They were actually taking acting classes for the movies. And they had just signed to Warner Brothers, which, as you know, that was a big deal because when the Everly Brothers left Cadence, it Hill & Range, the publisher, and I think it was Hill & Range, but anyway, their publisher prohibited Budlow and Felice Bryant, wasn't Hill & Range, it was Acuff Rose, in any event, prohibited Budlow and Felice Bryant from writing for them. And, of course, they had written all their big hits, and so it was like, what? And with that in mind, they were always looking for tunes. And, of course, the first one, Kathy Slatton, they actually wrote on Warner Brothers. But here they run into Sonny Curtis, and he's playing the first verse that he's written of Walk Right Back. They loved it. And they said, we want to do it. If you write another verse, we'll record it. So Sonny goes back to the base, writes the verse, and he's about to mail it when he gets an emergency letter saying, well, the boys recorded it. They just recorded the first verse twice. And that was the deal. Now, what's interesting is the only other time it was a bona fide hit is when Ann Murray did it, and she recorded it their way as well with the first verse twice. But Perry Como and Andy Williams actually recorded the song as Sonny Curtis finished it with the second verse. So maybe the second verse was never meant to be. But that's one of those songs that's hard to kill. Even LaWanda Lindsay had a nice version of, I kid you not, Tampa's own LaWanda Lindsay. Do you remember this woman? But 1977, I think it was half bad.

0: So there you have it. Yes, it was RCAA, I believe, 1870 South, where that session took place. And it was not their usual producers, Cliff Williamson, actually. And it was released not on RCA, but on Mercury. All right, enough of that. So now, what are we doing here? We're going to talk about a number of things, including Howard Johnson. But I haven't heard from Steve Bryan in a while, and I see his name on the screen, so I defer to Steve in Las Vegas. Welcome back to WGN Radio. How are you doing, Steve?
1: Raleigh, I'm doing fine. How about you and John?
0: Well, we're here. We're above ground and walking erect, so I guess that's something.
1: Very good. Very good. No, things are good here. Just it basically the same climate zone as you,
0: yeah.
1: So it's been blazingly hot.
0: Oh yeah, yeah. It was like 111 yesterday. I couldn't believe it.
1: You beat us by a few degrees. I think we're 109.
0: Yeah, it's just everywhere. I mean, well, you know, it's not even summer yet, but it might as well be, and we're stuck with it until October at least.
1: Yeah, you're right. You're right. Anyway, it's something I heard you talk about, Wolfman Jack. He was quite a successful guest on QVC.
0: I'm not surprised at all.
1: He was the spokesperson for Brunswick Records.
0: Okay.
1: And they did a box set of some I have it somewhere, and I had him autograph it for me. Just incredible, incredible things. I mean, I think there's even some Buddy Holly on there.
0: Well, sure.
1: And just, I mean, some pretty cool obscure stuff, too. But, I mean, some really good mainstream oldies. And, of course, he had a great knowledge and passion for it. So the set kept selling out, and he kept coming on the air. And I'm kind of flattered that he was working with me because he came to QVC, and Brunswick made the pitch, and they said, yes, we have Wolfman Jack. And they never used to let you dictate what host you worked with. So basically, it was the luck of the draw. Okay, you got this guy. And he had been at a music event, and Cynthia Lennon, of all people, John's first wife,
0: yeah.
1: They were talking. He said, I'm going on QVC. I know you do their Beatles. She did all the Beatles shows with me for a while. And she's cool. She's about 4'8".
0: Yeah.
1: And she was married at the time, or her husband at that time was named Jim. He was a rancher on the Isle of Skye, and he was about 4'8". They were very cute together.
0: All right.
1: Really, really kind of cool. So anyway, she said, QVC, well, I work with this guy. He said, and he makes it so easy and everything. So he came in and said, look, Cynthia Lennon says I should work with this guy, Steve. And they said, okay, you're Wolfman Jack. You can demand who you want to work with. And the set kept selling out and selling out, and eventually, and I think it was in 95, it had to be because it was right before he died, he finished his autobiography. And we were going to be the world debut of his autobiography. And he signed, and I was impressed by this, he signed 5,000 copies, not book plates,
0: right.
1: He signed 5,000 copies.
0: I believe it, absolutely.
1: Yeah, and we were so excited. I got the book and read it. It was great. A lot of the stories that you were talking about were there, you know, getting shot at.
0: And, oh, God, yeah.
1: Selling the baby chicks that, you know, three would arrive alive. Maybe.
0: Right, right. And that, what was it, Florex or something that put a glut in your strut? I think it was Florex. Yeah.
1: Yes. But just a charming, great guy to work with. Everything was terrific. And the day before we were going to debut his autobiography, he passed.
0: Oh, geez.
1: And so they said, but we still want to sell the book. I said, okay, you know, why let a little thing like death get in your way?
0: Well, it actually probably made it a better seller, but I'm fascinated about it being on Brunswick because, you know, I love Brunswick, and as you know, it went through a number of owners, and you know, it was owned by Decca until 1960, and then MCA got control of it, and they essentially gave it to Carl Davis, and that's why it was so great in the 60s, and Ned Tarnopol, who had been Gene Chandler's manager and other people, but it folded in, like, the early 80s. That was the end of it, and Ned Tarnopol's kids revived it and brought it back. And I thought it was about 1995, so probably you got some of the stuff that those kids put out.
1: That would make sense. That would make sense. Yeah, it was a great collection. I mean, it was a box. I think it had four CDs in it.
0: Uh-huh.
1: And just lots of material. So they told me that he had passed away, but we're still going to sell the book. And as with anything, when somebody passes away, it becomes very, very collectible.
0: Right.
1: And I felt bad because I had read the book. I had made all these great notes about it to ask, you know, Wolfman Jack some questions based on the book. And I knew what was going to happen. 5,000 copies of the book. I think it was hardbound. It was going for $29.99, something like that. And they sold out in the preview.
0: That's great.
1: The phones jammed. It just sold out. But sadly, it was the beginning of or part of a trend with me in QVC. I became the, I guess, the reluctant angel of death.
0: Oh, no. Yeah. Well, did any of them die on the air?
1: No, only one guy, but he died right before he was supposed to go on.
0: Okay. In the building?
1: Yes.
0: Was he in the building?
1: Yeah.
0: Oh, this is great. Who was it?
1: Trying to think of his name. He wasn't super famous. He was a food entrepreneur had steaks or something like that. Obviously, he was eating a little too much cholesterol, and his heart just went whammo, and he went straight down, and that was it.
0: Oh, jeez.
1: And it was something. But anyway, I also was on the air one day, and they came in my ear and said, Buffalo Bob Smith has just passed away.
0: Mm-hmm.
1: You'll be back in 60 seconds, and we'd just like you to, because he'd been on the air with Howdy Doody, remember?
0: Of course.
1: And they said, you have to say something. It was one of my best impromptu moments, I think. And I think I borrowed the phrase from somebody, but I talked about, I said, well, today somebody passed away. And he kind of raised a lot of us on television. I said, but I will say this about Buffalo Bob Smith. In this business, you don't say goodbye.
0: Yeah.
1: You say so long for now.
0: Oh, geez. Okay. Yeah. Why not appropriate a great line?
1: Exactly. Just grab that, and that went well. Also, I was supposed to go on the air with Bob Keeshan.
0: Ah.
1: And
0: the captain.
1: Captain Kangaroo.
0: Yeah.
1: Yeah, he passed away the day he was supposed to be on the air.
0: Oh, geez.
1: And he was doing great. He was absolutely doing great. I mean, his autobiography about raising, well, it wasn't so much an autobiography. It kind of worked that into a book about raising kids.
0: Right.
1: It was pretty cool stuff. Pretty cool stuff. But yeah, I had to go on the air and talk about him. And I guess whatever I said was good, because the New York Times tracked me down through QVC and had me help write his obituary.
0: Oh, geez. Okay.
1: They said, well, you were the last person to work with him on television, and yeah, you'd like to know. And I thought, oh, okay, good. After that, I think celebrities were afraid to go on the air.
0: Yeah, I would think that, yeah, probably, with that track record indeed. But then when you look at the other hosts, no, I'd take my chances.
1: Yeah, well, thank you.
0: Yeah.
1: That was something that you
0: keep up with it, and I don't. So what's the state of home shopping today? Who owns what, and what's on the air and what's not? Tell me all.
1: Well, they have declared, QVC /HSN has declared bankruptcy. And they're in Chapter 11.
0: Now, by the way, we're talking about the two former giants together, QVC and Home Shopping Network, together. And they can't make it. So what went terribly wrong?
1: Oh, well, you and I both know what went terribly wrong. They hired a bunch of knuckleheads as hosts. I mean, the women that wanted to be on TV a lot more than they wanted to sell product.
0: Yeah.
1: And it was no fun anymore. If they were funny, they were stupid. It was ridiculous. They actually did a show, and it's still on the air. They did a show once a week, 1 hour a week, Menopause Monday.
0: No.
1: Yes.
0: Oh, well, that explains a lot. See, and I thought it was just the $6 billion in debt. I didn't realize it was also a dose of bad taste. And,
1: oh, yeah. Well, that was what bought the $6 billion in debt was shows like Menopause Monday.
0: Yeah. Well, you know, it's interesting because, of course, I'm sure they blame it on people cutting the cord and not watching cable TV anymore and all that kind of stuff. But but I think, obviously, the massive debt has to be a big part of it. But you're right. What they did not understand was the fact that people watch this largely to be entertained. There were a lot of people who were never going to buy anything, and I know they weren't customers, but even the customers, you had to have a dose of entertainment on that.
1: That's exactly right. That's one of the reasons I was never fired over the 15 years I was there.
0: Right.
1: Is that my numbers were too high. You know, they said, did you say so-and-so? I said, well, yeah, you know. You know, we had that candelabra. I think you and I have talked about it. The 40 candle candelabra you put into your fireplace so you didn't have to put real fire in it.
0: Right. What could possibly go wrong with that?
1: Not a thing. And you try cleaning off one of those cast iron monsters that had 40 candles worth of melted wax all over it. It was pretty awful. And I opened the sale by sitting, we actually had, go figure, in front of the fireplace on the living room set, there was a bearskin rug. It was fake, of course, but it was
0: right.
1: A bearskin rug. So I'm laying on the bearskin rug, playing the guitar, and I look right at the camera and say, "Do you ever make love in front of the fireplace?"
0: No.
1: Yeah. I'm still getting memos on that one, but it sold out. So again, it's like go and sin no more. Okay.
0: Did I ever tell you, very often we talk and we talked about entertaining hosts. I always talked about the video, the Jenkintown Mall, the video mall, and this guy.
1: Oh,
0: who,
1: God, yes.
0: I found the guy.
1: Really?
0: His name is Pat Godwin. And
1: it's
0: interesting. In fact, he even gave me his phone number. I probably should call him or what have you. But this was, I guess, in January. I got an email from him confirming that, yes, that's me. And so it was, I'd watch it that nonstop because he had these two Valley Girl assistants, and the way he would look at them was just priceless. You know, they'd be hawking jewelry, and the look on his face made it, you know, all worthwhile. And it was, and I even mentioned that on the New Year's Eve show every year, you and I, the annual tradition was I would talk about the video mall, and then I came up with it, and he wrote back. And said, "Yep, it's me."
1: Wow! I'm glad he's still with us. I'm glad.
0: Yeah,
1: he's still.
0: Yeah, he is still with us. He was doing some radio stuff. I think actually, I should probably call him some night. But of course, you know my callback list is sort of like your guests. The only way to get off it is to die. But as you can probably attest. But so what else is going on?
1: Well, let's see. I took a 10-year, who knew it was that long, a 10-year hiatus from pitching songs, and I got so angry one day. I said, "To hell with it! I'm gonna do this, and I'll get a song published out there before I die."
0: Okay.
1: You know, that's the thing. So I'm pushing hard, and I've got using a couple of pitch services that are fairly reputable.
0: Good.
1: To get stuff out there, and I feel pretty good about it this time around, because I got an email back the next day after I sent something to them, and they said, "What else do you have?" And I sent it to them, and they said, "Well, we'd like to pair you up with some of our writers and have you do some co-writes, and we'll get you here into Nashville." And I thought, "Oh, wow, okay, maybe I needed 10 years off to do it because
0: I don't know, Steve.
1: Some of the songs.
0: You know, I still say older, wiser kind of guy is an absolute stone smash. Somebody should put this record out. It is just too good to be true.
1: Well, thank you. Thank you. It's a standout song. I mean, it got, just for the heck of it, I put it on my Facebook page. This is a few months ago. I hadn't had anything up there musically. And I put it up, and it got like 12,000 plays in a couple of days.
0: I'm not surprised.
1: That's what made me mad. And I've always led with I have faith in your musical knowledge and many other things, but in your musical knowledge, I thought, you know, Raleigh loves this song. And I said, I'm going to lead with it. I'm going to push with it. And that's the song that got the Nashville folks emailing me back the next day and said, yes. And I said, okay, well, this is good. Now, I had been leading with it before, but I don't know. It just, maybe the moon wasn't aligned right or something, but, it seems to be going pretty well now.
0: I always laugh about the Oak Ridge Boys that thought they weren't old enough to record it, and then they're dead. Next thing you know, they're not above ground. So yeah.
1: Good, you see, I do have this wonderful fantasy that song will win, you know, win a country music award. One of the
0: like
1: 8,000.
0: Yeah, it should.
1: When I go up to it. To acknowledge it, I say, well, I said, I feel pretty good about this. I said, because I said, a year before he passed away, Charlie Pride thought it was too old for him.
0: Right.
1: I said, the Oak Ridge Boy, probably a year or so before they passed, a couple of them passed, thought it was too old for them. Hey, guys, you were wrong.
0: Exactly. No, that is just, and we still play it on KQSS all the time.
1: I think that's good. And I do get emails. And I say, is that you? I hear you on Raleigh, and I heard this song, and I read back. Goes, yes, yes. Thank you for listening.
0: Yeah, absolutely.
1: Thank you for playing.
0: Oh yeah, I'll play it next actually because it's just too good for people who are listening now and haven't heard it. They need to hear it, so I'm playing it right after the news. And I think now we're actually in the news.
1: Oops, I better go. Well, Raleigh, wonderful to talk to you, and my best to you and John, and hopefully we'll talk soon.
0: I hope so. Thanks for calling.
1: Thank you.
0: All right, so yes, part of that, if you're listening to the stream, you enjoyed it all. If you're listening to WGN, I'm talking to myself again. But Older, Wiser Kind of Guy is coming up next.

all night to do. Never ate before sundown, now I'm chowing down at two. I avoid the prime rib, it's just too hard to chew. I'm an older but wiser kind of guy. I have wrinkles everywhere, some places wrinkles shouldn't be. AARP's been after me since I was 43.

0: within two blocks. You know I'm gonna drive. I'm an older but wiser
1: WGN Radio. I'm Raleigh James, and I swear that's a hit. Steve wrote it over 10 years ago, and I've been playing it for 10 years. And the amount of people who turn that down, I think, I don't know, it's against their image or something. I just think it's a terrific record. So the unreleased Steve Brown, older, wiser kind of guy. So 888-876-5593. Robert in Chicago. What's up tonight, Robert? Robert bailed on us. Who could blame him? It had been a while. Almost an hour. Apologies, Robert. Well, let's see if Fran and Austin hang in there. Are you still with us, Fran?
2: I'm still here.
1: All right. What's up?
2: Yeah. Well, you were talking earlier about AI. Yeah. And, of course, you know, I'm always railing against it. But somebody was talking last night about you can't get through to a person on Walmart. You can, but you just have to. They're really going to try to get you to have the, you know, I can help you with that.
1: Right.
2: I can help you with that.
1: Right.
2: You know, and every time they say, you know, so what do you, you know, talk to a person. I can help you with that. What are your issues? Talk to a person. What is it? Talk to a representative. You know, and I just keep saying, talk to a representative, or right. they want my order number,
1: right.
2: So I'll just make up one.
1: Oh, that's good.
2: You know,
1: I like that.
2: You just make up an order number, and then they'll say, we'll get somebody who can help you. Yeah,
1: that's good. An order number. All right, 6345789.
2: Exactly, yeah.
1: Oh, man. But, well, you know, at least it still works. But increasingly what's happening is there are a lot of these that you can never get a real person. Even if you think you know every trick in the book, they're not going to connect you.
2: Well, somebody I was talking to on a paratransit bus was telling me that she did an Uber Eats order.
1: Uh-huh.
2: And the... because she lives in a house, it's a little harder to do if you live in a, you know, several story apartment building.
1: Right.
2: But since she lives in a house, they sent out one of those Waymo things
1: right.
2: to deliver it.
1: Right.
2: Well, of course, she didn't know that they were going to do that. And she's blind. Well, she got a notification that her order was arriving. So she went outside, and they couldn't connect with each other. She didn't know, you know, they didn't know who to give it to. They couldn't connect. That was bad enough. So she didn't get her order, but she could not call Uber.
1: Oh God!
2: There is an 800, or there is some kind of number for Uber. But if you call, and I've had this happen with meals that didn't show up, if you call that number, it's once you, because they do have a number where you can make a ride.
1: Right.
2: And so it wants you to make a ride. There's nobody that you can talk to.
1: Right.
2: To say, I didn't get my order. I need my, my money back. And if you're not, I mean, I've been able to do it on the phone. On my iPhone, but if you don't have that, if you don't know how to use it and you're real dependent on Siri, you know, or something like that, you're not going to get it. You're not, you know, they do have a little form, and they were for a while, and in some places they make you take pictures.
1: Oh, that's good. How do you take a picture of what didn't arrive?
2: I don't know. If you got part of your order.
1: Well, if you didn't get any of your order.
2: If we didn't get any of our order, it wasn't like you.
1: Yeah, send us a picture.
2: They've never asked us for a picture, but I've heard of other people that they have asked for. I think that would be in the case of where you're saying that you didn't get one of your items in your order. Then you have send them the
1: picture of the rest of the items.
2: Picture of it.
1: Okay.
2: But, you know, if I had to do that, I would just have to eat.
1: Well, right. Well, no, not really. This is where you call the credit card company and open a dispute.
2: Yeah, I'm still working on that. I'm still, unfortunately, I don't like it, but I'm still, unfortunately, using a debit card. I don't have.
1: Well, yeah, you don't with a with a debit card. You're right. You have absolutely no recourse.
2: Yeah. And so, you know, and I know I shouldn't be doing that, but
1: right.
2: I'm not. I have not been able to, you know, get any kind of credit card. I called Chase, and I don't think they had. They
1: don't
2: know what I was talking about.
1: Yeah, they don't do collateral.
2: Collateralized.
1: No, they wouldn't know. They don't. I'll tell you, the bottom feeder of the industry is Capital One, and they probably do.
2: Oh, okay. All right.
1: Yeah, I would normally never advise anybody use them, but in this case, I bet you they have plenty of them. But let me see if I can find out who has them right now.
2: What about using something like...
1: Yeah, Capital One, here we go. Yep, there you go. They do it.
2: Okay, or something like, what is that app? My brain just left me. PayPal.
1: Well, PayPal's fine, PayPal's fine, but it has to be tied to a debit or a credit card, and if it's a debit card, you still have the problem.
2: Yeah, okay, I see.
1: In other words, PayPal's not the bank.
2: No.
1: They're just the service, so your underlying cards are going to rule that.
2: Right, okay.
1: You know, and
2: Chase didn't have it.
1: I'm not surprised Chase didn't. Again, you want to go to the bottom feeders, the people who are dealing with low credit scores.
2: Right. They pay you high interest rates. And,
1: well, they charge
2: I had a Capital One card at one time.
1: Well, so you've got, players in the industry who specialize in that and others who avoid it. So I think I'd try with them as well. But I'm looking here at secured credit cards from MasterCard now, pardon me. Capital One Quicksilver, that's First Progress Select Secured, Capital One Platinum Secured, SoFi Smart Card, First Progress Prestige. I'd go with Capital One on this. I can't believe I'm even saying those words, but I would. You put down, they'll do it on the Quicksilver, they'll do it. You put down $200, you get a $200 credit line. But for the Capital One Platinum Secure.
2: I hope there's someone I can get a hold of there.
1: Right, because of course they'll say, apply online. No, I don't want to apply online. I want to talk to somebody.
2: Right.
1: And you want to pay this in full at the end of the month because their regular APR is 29%.
2: Oh, I know. I had a Capital One card at one time, and I got in big trouble with it.
1: The nice thing is... You also can earn an unlimited 1.5% cash back on every purchase every day. So that's a nice perk.
2: Oh, that is good.
1: So that's where I'd go, because these are the people who are used to dealing with people who need these collateralized cards.
2: Yeah, that's their bread and butter. Yep.
1: Yep. Yep, it is. It is. They take over a lot of the branded department store cards or whatever, like Kohl's or whatever. That's really Capital One. You know, things like that.
2: Okay. That's why I got a JCPenney's card many years ago.
1: Well, no, okay. Back in the day, JCPenney's was JCPenney's. They only in the last few years have sold that, and you find that more and more that the major department stores are selling their credit cards. But no, for years JCPenney operated it themselves.
2: Oh, wow. I was kind of surprised that they gave me a card back then.
1: Yeah, no, they were pretty easy. Sears used to be pretty easy, too. The limits weren't high. They were, you know, a few hundred bucks or whatever. Wasn't a lot, but
2: I got a $500 limit.
1: Right, exactly. You know. No, they did that, but someone... bought out. I know, because you know my older credit cards that I've had for like 60 years and things like that, I don't get rid of them even though I don't use them because you know that's nice for your credit reports. But a couple of years ago I got, you know, notice JCPenney, well, you haven't used your card in a lifetime, so it's gone. And I thought, JCPenney's doesn't operate it anymore, they sold the division. So right. That, you know, and I understand that. And Nordstrom, you know, I had my old Nordstrom card back to when it was a charge plate, and I had a 3-digit Nordstrom number. And so, which is really nice.
2: Wow.
1: Yeah.
2: Yeah, and charge plate.
1: Exactly.
2: Yeah,
1: and when they went to credit cards, they still gave me my 3-digit number. And it was just people would, when I'd go in the store or whatever, they'd always say, wow, you must have been with them a long time. Yep. Well, they sold their division to TD. So TD Bank is the issuer now. And I still use them, and they're not terrible. But they took over for a customer service for Nordstrom Card. So, yeah, most of these companies are, if not selling, leasing out their credit card division. So,
2: okay,
1: yeah exactly. And
2: yeah.
1: So
2: I'll have to see if they have a actual person I can talk to. Yeah. Hopefully,
1: yeah. JCPenney is now Synchrony. That's who took over their stuff. Synchrony. And so they handle it for them. But I would start with Capital One and just say, hey, you know, tell me about your collateralized cards. And I like the 1.5% cash back because that'll save you some money.
2: Yeah, it would. Yeah.
1: Yeah.
2: Okay.
1: All right.
2: Yeah,
1: good deal.
2: The only roadblock I have is, do they have a person I can talk to?
1: Well,
2: if I don't want to try to apply
1: well,
2: for a
1: you know,
2: credit card online.
1: Yeah, right. You can basically, most, as you well know, probably better than me, most of these major companies have some type of accessibility department because the last thing they want is the government coming down on them. So feel free to use it.
2: Right.
1: Feel free to use it.
2: Yeah.
1: Yeah.
2: Okay.
1: All right. I'm looking this up now. A real person. See what I get. Capital One. Can I talk to someone on the phone? Yes. You can actually call anytime between 8 and 11 p.m. 8 a.m. 11 p.m. ET 800-655-2265. So
2: that should be pretty easy.
1: Yeah, they swear they do. So you'll be the one. Because I've seen a lot of other phone numbers for them. So I don't know, but hopefully you will get a real person that should be better than trying to call DHL.
2: Yeah.
1: Yes. All right.
2: Yeah, because I do worry about using that debit card. But
1: well,
2: you
1: don't have protection. Right. Right. Well, I think you can fix that. All right.
2: Okay.
1: Good deal. Keep me posted.
2: All right.
1: Okay, thanks.
2: I will.
1: Okay, bye.
2: Okay, bye.
1: All right. So, and yeah, they've got a dozen numbers, so if that one doesn't work, something will. But ultimately, like I say, easier than DHL. All right. So, Lisa in Dundee's got a birthday request. My God, if I wait any longer, her birthday will be past tense. All right. So we'll pick it up there, and we've got the Allman Brothers coming up next right here on WGN Radio.

0: WGN Radio, I'm Raleigh James, and that is the Allman Brothers, One Way Out. It was on the Eat a Peach album. It was also released as a single in 1971. Tom Dowd produced it. Of course, it's a remake. You do understand that. Nathan requested it and happy to play it. Almost played the original for him, but yeah, Sonny Boy Williamson and Elmore James, both of them. And it's a reworking of an old song that G.L. Crockett wrote called It's a Man Down Here. And yeah, that was, and Sir Douglas recorded it as that as well. And of course, Allman Brothers, as I mentioned, it's on Eat a Peach, but it was recorded actually at Fillmore East in New York City in 1971. And they released it a year later, actually, 72. All right, so yeah, Marshall Seahorn is considered a co-writer of that too. So you got some New Orleans royalty while we're at it. 888-876-5593-8888 Raleigh. And we got Lisa. Well, happy birthday, Lisa. Are you still with us? No, Lisa is celebrating her birthday elsewhere. And I hope it was happy, Lisa. She had a request, too. So hopefully she will maybe email that, raleigh@raleigh.net, or what have you. So let's see. Oh, Carl in Chicago. I played Tossin' and Turnin' for him last night. I hope he heard it. So, all right, Carl, welcome back to WGN Radio. Are you there, Carl? Oh, no, not twice in one night. You know, I had said to John, the day is going to come when I just spontaneously combust. Yeah, that's right. You'll just find my decrepit ashes right here. And so let's see if we can get Sam and Gurney. If not, what we have here is a case of bad news. No, it's a case of bad ATA. But let's see. Is Sam and Gurney, are you there?
1: I'm here with you.
0: Oh, you're there, you're there, you're there. The happiest thing I've ever heard is your voice. Thank you, thank you, thank you.
1: No, I'm here, yeah. Yeah, you know, Raleigh, I heard you talking a little while ago about Gene Chandler.
0: Yeah.
1: And so what sprang to my mind was I was very close friends with a man by the name of Barry Bruner, who was an art director at Whitney Young Magnet School for over three decades.
0: Okay.
1: And he was a very, very appreciated man there. And his students, we actually did a documentary on his life, and his students couldn't have said better things about him. But anyway, by God's grace, he introduced me to Gene Chandler on the phone, and who I, if I understand correctly, is still alive.
0: Yes, he is. Hang on a minute. Don't go away. We'll talk about Gene right after
1: sure.
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0: WGN Radio, I'm Riley James. There it is, Dave Brubeck, Take 5. And that was, who requested that? I played that because somebody, oh yes, Ralph. Ralph last night in Rockford requested Take 5. And he also wanted to hear Nadine and This Guy's in Love with You, which we will get to. And yeah, once again, as I listen to that, I don't think that was the 45 version, which drives me crazy. But I don't always have time to check in advance. All right, so we're talking to Sam and Gurney about Gene Chandler. And who, by the way, as you may know on this, and yes, he is absolutely still alive, but not in good health from what I hear. Gene Chandler was not the artist as far as the label, the way the label came out originally on Duke of Earl. It was the Duques. And when VJ released it, they released it as Gene Chandler. That surprised both Gene and the Duques, but the rest of the stuff after that was all just Gene Chandler. You still with me, Sam?
1: I am. Right. I am, Raleigh, and yeah. I want to thank you so much for holding on with me.
0: Sure.
1: And I just want to say that I hope I say what I'm about to say right, because I'm so tired. But I just want to say that my friend Barry Bruner, who was the art director at Whitney Young Magnet School, introduced me to Gene Chandler on the phone.
0: Uh-huh.
1: I only spoke to him 10 minutes in my whole life, but it was a wonderful conversation, and Gene was having some health issues at the time,
0: yeah.
1: But he was very kind to me, and it was a beautiful, beautiful moment. And my friend Barry had played for the Shepherds earlier in his life.
0: Well, that's pretty good. Was he on elevator operator?
1: I don't know what he was on, but he played for the Shepherds.
0: Yeah,
1: and he was not one of their front runners, but he played bass, and so anyway, because of that, he had all these introductions to these people, and so he was kind to introduce me to them, and
0: yeah.
1: So I had like 10 minutes on the phone with Gene, which was wonderful, and I was just wondering, I can't remember the exact name of the song, but I think it was something along the lines of Please Give Me a Hug, or Hug Me. I don't recollect it.
0: You know, I thought I knew every Gene Chandler record, and that is not hitting any responsive chords.
1: Okay.
0: Not a thing.
1: I think it was with his time with the Shepherds, and I know he was with the Duques and so forth, but I think the name of the song was Give Me a Hug or Please Give Me a Hug.
0: Okay, I was thinking of Gene Chandler. You're talking about Give a Hug to Me, and that was the song.
1: Yes.
0: But the Shepherds, absolutely, but I was going to say, it was like 1961, and it was on Pam, but I didn't know it by Gene Chandler, so obviously as the Shepherds, yeah, give a Hug to Me. Is that what you want to hear?
1: Yeah, that's the one, and, you know, I know he did the Duke of Earl and all that, but that was one song that was kind of abbreviated or dismissed or whatever, and I just thought maybe I'd ask it.
0: Well, sure. Well, you know, the Shepherds certainly had none of the national recognition as Gene Chandler did. Sadly, they should have, but they never did. So the Shepherds are an acquired taste, and Chicagoans know them, of course, named after Bunky Shepherd, who, produced
1: the stuff. Island of Love.
0: Well, but again, you're talking about things that aren't really hits. They're records that we oldie fans would like, but not like Billboard Hot 100.

0: hits. They just,
1: gotcha.
0: You know, didn't have them. And like I say, Elevator Operator is my favorite, but they're Tragic is a wonderful songs. You know, so there's many, but there aren't what we'd call hits. Where on the other hand, Gene Chandler, of course, Duke of Earl, it was the Duques, but they put Gene's name on the label, and he was a lead singer, so okay, fine. And then so many other things, like a Groovy Situation much later, and all that, ton of Gene Chandler records. But yeah, Give a Hug to Me is a fine record, originally on PAM. Yeah.
1: I'm just so glad to hear he's still with us.
0: Oh, yes. Well, I think he was born in 1940. And he did not have an easy time, including spending time in jail for heroin distribution, and just you know, had a real down part in his life. And you know, survived it, came back, and continued to perform. So I give him all the credit in the world.
1: Yeah, I think he's pushing like 90 or something.
0: No, he's born in 1940, so he'll be next, I say in the next couple of weeks, because I think is, I'm trying to kill a black fly. I think in the next, and you thank God it's not video, but anyway, I think it's like July 6th or something is his birthday, so he'll be 86 on that day.
1: Oh, okay, okay.
0: Because so, it was 1940.
1: Yeah, but he can find something there. Like I said, I heard you talking about him, and I appreciate him very much.
0: I love his stuff. There are so many terrific Gene Chandler records. I'd say I play at least a dozen of them on KJ. I just love them. But you wanted to hear Give a Hug to Me, and there's a lot of people who probably have never heard that, so I will play the 1961 PAM version.
1: I appreciate it so much, Raleigh. You have a good night.
0: Thanks for calling. All right, so absolutely. So, Sam, I'd be happy to do that. Now, let's see here. And, you know, you don't have to twist my arm to play Gene Chandler. Love playing Gene Chandler. Let's see. What are we doing? I believe that Brian is in Seneca. Oh, Brian, you still with us?
2: Yeah, finally made it to the defense of the great Kurt Vile since about 2 hours on hold last night.
0: Yes.
2: Now, he is technically a classical composer,
0: yes,
2: in the same way that Richard Rodgers is,
0: yes,
2: or John Williams.
0: Yes.
2: So he's not Philip Glass or Carl Jenkins with their pinkies up in the air and maybe up someone else's nostril. He actually wrote stuff that people wanted to listen to.
0: Uh-huh. And he was married to Lottie Lanya.
2: Exactly. And he was also a contemporary of Richard Rodgers.
0: Yeah.
2: During World War II, he recorded an American morale booster song with Oscar Hammerstein II writing the lyrics for it.
0: Uh-huh.
2: He died in 1950 at the age of 50, either outliving his father by only a month or being outlived by his father by a couple of months.
0: Yeah.
2: Version of Mac the Knife that is the popular version was based on the Mark Blitzstein translation, because the entire Three Penny Opera was translated from its original 1920s German into American English for presentation,
0: yeah,
2: as a complete play. It was based on it. It's not exactly the straight follow through, but it's great for jazz. Louis Armstrong,
0: yeah,
2: hit it out of the park, and so did a lot of other people. Another song of Kurt Vile's that made it into popular music was the Alabama song, as done by The Doors. And it was one of the ones where Vile wrote it in idiosyncratic English back in the 20s. It was from a play called The Rise and Fall of the City of Mahogany, which translates into German. I'm not going to say it. My German's not that good anymore.
0: Okay.
2: The play itself is a good opera, but it's not a happy one. It's rocks, falls, everyone dies, and so does everyone else.
0: Yeah, right.
2: But they actually sang, show me the way to the next whiskey bar. And Wilde's version was actually a little bit more explicit than the one The Doors did.
0: All righty. But that's not what you called about.
2: No, I actually called about Howard Johnson's, both the hotel chain that's still kind of around and the restaurant that started it off but didn't quite live. The original Howard Johnson Sr. was opened by Howard Deering Johnson.
0: Yeah, right, absolutely. But we're talking
2: in Massachusetts.
0: Yeah, a guy who died in the early 70s. Absolutely. His son
2: yes,
0: was
2: the
0: basically...
2: the son took it over for a while.
0: Yeah.
2: The son worked in business for a while, but he was also an MBA, which must remove key parts of your reproductive and organs along with the frontal lobotomy because Howard Johnson Jr., which was not his middle name was different, so he wasn't technically junior.
0: Right.
2: But he led the flight from quality that led people to eat anywhere except for Howard Johnson's, and that set him up for the death blow, which actually happened about 10 or 15 years before the last restaurant closed. Because their flight from quality dropped their sales and made them vulnerable to a hostile takeover.
0: They're actually the Marriott thing is later. There's actually some really interesting things about this chain that I think if you're gonna actually talk about them, you need to put it in perspective. And that's that before World War II, they had about 200 of them, and by 19
2: and they lost about 3/4 of those.
0: Well, it's more than that. They lost 90%. There were 12 in 1944 due to the rationing. Now, actually, as far as I'm concerned, that was the best thing that ever happened to this chain because that's what caused them to go into the commissary business, not only to the Army and all that, but to get the Turnpike concessions like Pennsylvania Turnpike, Jersey Turnpike, Ohio Turnpike, Connecticut Turnpike. That he won the exclusive rights to serve, and that the only reason he went out after it was because he had pretty much lost everything. And then, of course, after the war, there were a few hundred more, and the hotel business in the 50s, as you know, and we won't bother to talk about that. And it had some very interesting chapters, to say the least. But when you talk about Howard Johnson himself, in some ways, what he did for the restaurant business is revolutionary. Not only did he centralize the buying, which had not really been done, but he was using a commissary system to prepare the menu items for distribution. And this literally changed the restaurant industry.
2: Oh, yeah, it absolutely did. In fact, it was almost amazing that Howard Johnson's ended up going away as they did.
0: Yeah.
2: But like you said, it started with Howard Johnson Jr.'s a flight from quality.
0: Yeah, well, and that's absolutely true. And there were a number of other things on the way. And as you know, they tried things. Like in 69, they had Ground Round. They were trying to do that little more upscale, and that didn't work for them. And they tried
2: well,
0: a number.
2: Well, it eventually didn't work.
0: Right.
2: Ground Round, and there was another one that he did earlier on.
0: Yes.
2: They were kept as separate companies from Howard Johnson's, but they both lasted a lot longer than people give them credit for.
0: Right.
2: In fact, I think there's still some Ground Round still in business.
0: But not associated, obviously, with the
2: nowhere even close to their peak.
0: Right, exactly. It's an interesting story all the way around, and I would agree with you about quality. I remember them so well because of Hojo Cola. They absolutely refused to sell Coca-Cola or Pepsi. It was all Hojo Cola. And as far as I was concerned, it tastes like it was made from Listerine. It was just the worst. So... that caused me to choose somewhere else. But, everybody knows about their 28 flavors and all that, but they really were into, like, fried clams and a lot of fried food and things like that as well. So a lot of comfort food.
2: Yes.
0: Yep.
2: Yes, the fried clams, from what I understand, were very good. And before they became a dump them on the plate, they actually served the fried clams in the form of a sandwich.
0: Yeah.
2: On lobster roll bread.
0: Right.
2: Lobster roll bread is similar to, but is not a hot dog bun.
0: Yeah, no, absolutely. I remember it all. And that's the deal. Gone and, these days forgotten, but an interesting story.
2: Yeah, I remember it from being a real little kid because we would pass those and my father was tight. As in, no, we're not stopping Howard Johnson's. That cost too much.
0: Oh, geez. Okay. Well, there you have it.
2: And last thing, if we can still squeeze it in while people are still thinking about him, request is 25 or 6 to 4 by Chicago in honor of Walter Panzager, the saxophonist who passed on earlier this week.
0: Okay, good deal. Thanks. Appreciate it, Brian.
2: Thank you.
0: All right, so 888-876-5593, 8888 Raleigh. Eduardo in Tampa has a request. All right, Eduardo, what do you want to hear?
3: Yeah, Raleigh, how's it going? Boy, it's Thursday. It's almost like Friday for me, but I got one more day of work on Saturday to do another 2 hours.
0: Okay. Okay.
3: But, yeah, I was going to request Chicago and Street Player.
0: So what song?
3: Street Player. Okay. I don't know if you ever heard of that.
0: I don't know if I have either, but I'll look for it.
3: Yeah.
0: All right.
3: Yeah, there's two versions of it. I like things in its original format. Some they do with the latest thing where they remix it, but I like the original song.
0: Okay.
3: Yeah.
0: All right.
3: But yeah, it was sung by, it's one of Chicago's songs. So.
0: Well, yeah, I'm looking it up. Recorded by several other people, including Rufus. But I guess.
3: Yeah.
0: It was the B-side of Window Dreamin', 1979. All right, Street Player. All right, you got it.
3: Yeah.
0: Okay, all right. Thanks. Appreciate it.
3: Hey, have a good weekend, everyone. Yeah.
0: All right,
3: thank
0: you too. Absolutely. And next live show, of course, a Monday Night Trivia. And looking forward to that. All right. So now Robert in Chicago had a request. Are you still there, Robert?
4: Yes, I am. Oh. I called John back, and I just have a couple of requests now.
0: All right.
4: I was originally going to talk about that, yeah. But you mentioned a shepherd.
0: Shepherds, yeah. Give a hug to me.
4: Yeah, and it made me think of an oldie, I don't know if it's related, Daddy's Home by Shep.
0: Oh, absolutely, not even remotely related. And, of course, Daddy's Home was kind of the answer record to when they were the Heartbeats doing 1,000 Miles Away.
4: Oh, okay.
0: It's the same song.
4: But that...
0: Okay.
4: Oh, okay.
0: That's yeah, Shep and the Limelights. Yeah, no, Shep. Shep was absolutely a New York boy, not well liked either. All right, so I'll tell you some stories. All right, good deal. We'll do it.
4: Okay. And okay. One more request.
0: Yeah.
4: A buddy, Holly, Maybe Baby.
0: Oh, okay, Holly, let me write this in. Maybe Baby. All right, you got it. Yeah. Thanks.
4: Okay, Raleigh. Okay,
0: right, good deal. So, 888-876-5593-8888. Raleigh, I think I need to do this right now on WGN Radio.

0: 1961 for the Shepherds, and they were Chicago's own. They've been on everything. That was on PAM, but they were originally on Apex, and then VJ and Abner and OK and Constellation and Mirwood and Sharp and Bunky, and I think the last one was ABC Paramount, and that is the deal. But it's interesting that there were two different groups known as the Shepherds in Chicago. And so that leads to a lot of confusion. Now, the other Shepherds did Moselle and Sherry and all that, the stuff on Theron and all of that. And then these Shepherds, of course, Give a Hug to Me and Never Let Me Go. But I got to look to find out if there was any commonality in group members there. Actually, I should get my Chicago doo-wop book out because, that's the definitive, don't you know? All right, so 888-876-5593-8888 Raleigh. And Joe is a first-time caller. He's in Lansing. All right, Joe, welcome to WGN Radio. Thanks for calling.
1: Well, thank you for taking my call.
0: Sure. So what's up?
1: Well, I've been listening for a few months now, and getting to feel for what you're really about, and you're really about quite a bit.
0: I was going to say, if you know, do tell me, because I'm not always so sure.
1: Well, I don't know about that, but one thing I do know is that there's a DJ. I think he started in Ohio or Detroit. I know he was on Detroit radio, and I've heard a few air checks from his shows from way back then, and that was Joel Sebastian.
0: Yeah, he was on WXYZ in Detroit, WXYZ when they were top 40. Absolutely.
1: Right.
0: And, yeah, and then he went to WLS, and... did well there, and so yeah, but sure, he was on XYZ, and then he moved over to CFL, and as you know, competed with LS, so absolutely, and then he went back to LS, pretty sure, and that was it, but for a while, he went to New York. He was on WNBC briefly, but he's been gone a really long time. He was very young. And it was just after I left Billboard. So this would probably be about early 1986 that he died. And I think he died in Evanston. I think he was only, 50, 52, 53 years old. He was young.
1: Right. And I could never really figure out what was going on. But there was a certain amount of sadness I read in a few of the little pieces I found about him. And I just wondered, did he succumb to some disease or something other than that? I really don't know.
0: Yeah, I don't really know either. But he died in a hospital, and I think they called it natural causes because at the time, like I say, he was only like 50 years old. I'm like, what's natural causes? But I think that's all they pretty much had said. But I assume that it was something physical rather than something psychological. I don't think there was any hint that he killed himself, if that's what you're wondering. I hadn't heard that. But when he went back to CFL, that's when Ken Draper was program director and Chuck Bloor was doing the consulting. And I just used to love those jingles. I thought any radio station with a jingle for St. Swithin's Day is okay with me. And so, of course, it's funny because a good friend of mine was the program director of WLS, John Rook. And I said, I love those jingles. And he kind of had a sardonic suckle and said, me too. Yeah, well, for the wrong reason, because it wasn't something that necessarily fans would like. But I just still, to the day John Rook died, I would say, yeah, those CFL jingles, they were my favorites. So I never heard anything, and I didn't know Joel Sebastian, personally. So but no industry talk that I heard. Of course, here we are on WGN. If anybody would know, someone listening to this show probably would. So what made you think he was depressed?
1: Well, I noticed that there was especially on the little air check I listened to most frequently, it was it was a telescoped version of his last last program with, I don't know if it was LS or CFL, but it ended with his playing MacArthur Park.
0: Okay.
1: But I noticed throughout the entire air check, he was constantly referring to alcohol and beer, especially.
0: Yeah, see, that's interesting. I'm trying to think back of what I heard about the time about his death, and I think it was more like a pneumonia or, you know, a flu that went bad. Something definitely physical, not something that would have been, you know, some medical complications from something fairly common, like a pneumonia or a flu or something. And so I have not heard about him, and usually I know who drinks as far as that goes, and that's usually fairly common, and I do not know about him having a drinking problem ever. That's new to me. It's possible. I know that he wound up leaving LS in the early 70s and going to MAQ for a while. And when he was on CFL, man, for a while they were kind of untouchable. I thought Barney Pipp, one of my favorite people, sadly, who's no longer with us, and Ron Britton. There were a number of really good people, but if he had a drinking problem, I don't know it.
1: Okay, well, that's, that was just my opinion, but...
0: Well, and, you know, you're right. Sometimes you can listen and you can hear what's between the lines or that as far as that goes. But it's news to me. He was originally from Detroit, born and raised, and, of course, working at XYZ was kind of a culmination early on. And so... you know, like a lot of guys who get hot early, their radio career is, I won't say it's downhill from there, because obviously when you're talking about LS and CFL and all that, it's darn good. But, you know, at the same time, I don't know what, you know, how much pleasure it gave him, shall we say. I don't know.
1: Okay. So, all right. Yeah. Well, maybe I can pick your brain about another DJ who got started in Detroit. His name, professionally at least, was Lee Allen.
0: Oh, yeah, absolutely. I do remember him, and I know probably less about him. So sure, he made it, from what I remember, he made it to like 90. So the opposite of, of Joel Sebastian. But, he was on JLB and JBK and then XYZ for a while. I think KMH in Flint, which, of course, became Lucky Keener 13. So, you know, and he was doing promotion work after that, you know, hosting a broadcast from a casino and all that kind of stuff. And so, he was a little older, you know, than a Joel Sebastian, but beloved. And I never heard a bad thing about him.
1: Not surprised.
0: Yeah, a very charismatic guy, you know, and he was around, you know, in the 50s and then in the early 60s, like he would have been one of the guys who was interviewing the Beatles and all that. He was in the right place at the right time. And when he worked for, what was it, Walled Lake, some casino, he was like the promotion guy. And he brought everybody from the Four Seasons to Chuck Berry to all that there. And and he was on XYZ TV. You mentioned Joel Sebastian. Remember the two of them had a show together, that dance show?
1: And really?
0: So, yes, absolutely, on XYZ TV. And then later... the last thing I remember hearing about him on television, and I bet you there's clips of this on YouTube. And for people who are looking him up, remember Allen is A-L-A-N, not A-L-L-E-N. Anyway, the deal is that he used to do car commercials. And he wrote a book to Turn Your Radio On, which was kind of biographical. But I'm going to see if there's on YouTube, if there's any of those Lee Allen car commercials, because I found them priceless. But I don't know that he did. But Motor City, Lee Allen car commercials.
1: Yeah.
0: Let's see if anybody put one on. It'd be great if they did. And if you haven't seen them, that would be even better. But here we have them. Absolutely. And we've got his commercial demo. Okay. The horn. Sure. And,
1: Oh, yes.
0: Yeah. All right. On the horn.
1: I'm still looking for, Yeah. Right. I'm still looking for one of those horns.
0: Right. Good luck. Yes, absolutely. You betcha. But they've got an air check on that on XYZ TV, you know, TV7. So yeah, you probably can take a look at all this on YouTube because it's there.
1: Yeah, well, very good. Well, I'll give you back your ear, but happy to talk to you, and I'll keep listening.
0: Well, thank you, and I hope you'll call again.
1: Thank you.
0: Okay, thanks. Appreciate it. So, yeah, absolutely. And I had that book when that came out, and then I don't know where that is because I've been just trying to find old radio books. So I may see if I can't get another copy of that because I hadn't thought about him in a while. But, yeah, the TV commercials. I loved it when the guys would hawk cars on television because some of them are just, oh, man. All right, some of the San Francisco ones and all that. And let's see. What do we have? I believe that Steve in Western Springs has been with us for a while. So, Steve, what's up?
2: Hello, Raleigh. How are you?
0: Can't complain. How about yourself?
2: Very good, thanks. I can't believe you just mentioned WMAQ in the early 70s.
0: Yeah.
2: And I mentioned to John, for no good reason, a few old-timers and myself the other day were talking about that station, and we were talking about a morning guy who didn't last long named Sweet Dick Birch.
0: Uh-huh. Yeah.
2: Do you remember, I mean, anywhere in your travels, did you cross paths with him?
0: Never did cross paths with him, but aware of who he is. And because when they first did those things, because you remember that whole thing was We've Got Personality. That's what MAQ was trying to be. But yeah, Sweet Dick Birch is going to shake up Chicago. And yeah, well, we're still waiting. And yeah, Joel Sebastian, Just Kidding Around, and Jerry G. Bishop and all that stuff. So I remember that that lineup fairly well. So I always thought he took it from Sweet Dick in Los Angeles, but I don't really know. So yeah, absolutely heard of him. I bet you there's air checks on YouTube.
2: Well, and the one, he came in from Syracuse in the fall of 73.
0: Uh-huh.
2: And as you just said, they did billboards, they did everything. They spent a lot of money promoting him.
0: Yeah, he was on HEN in Syracuse.
2: WHEN, which,
0: yeah.
2: Isn't that also the station that later produced Al Roker?
0: I think so, but I'm no Al Roker expert on that, of course. So yeah, but HEN was, Syracuse is a good radio station as far as that goes. And,
2: what type of format?
0: You know, Mother's Music, we used to call them, Adult Contemp, MOR, you know, adult. So,
2: right.
0: Pop adult, I'd say back then. We'd call it a pop adult station.
2: Well, Sweet Dick came in.
0: By the way, let me tell you about one of the things about him. He broke two contracts in 1 year getting to NBC. He was at HEN. He broke that contract to go to NDR for more money. And then he bailed at NDR when he got the MAQ gig. And that's when Imus was on in New York at NBC.
2: Exactly, because Imus had gone from Cleveland to WNBC,
0: yeah.
2: Right?
0: Yeah, that's right. From GAR.
2: Sweet Dick.
0: Yeah.
2: Sweet Dick supposedly was making $70,000 a year, which was good money back in those days.
0: Very, very. Yeah.
2: But within 6 months, they moved him to afternoons.
0: Yeah, because he couldn't make a dent in Wally Phillips.
2: Wally Phillips, and then afternoons, Larry Lujak was in a sense.
0: Right.
2: Although, you know, not doing. Birch left, and then, as you'll recall, I know you know this, the next winter, MAQ went from adult contemporary to country.
0: Yeah, that was interesting, and they gave the original PD was Lee Sherwood, and Lee had been in Washington at WRC, and then they didn't know what to do with him, and he was running Monitor, and then they gave him that first PD there at MAQ, and then within a year or so, Bob Pittman basically aced him out of a job, but it was originally Lee Sherwood.
2: That's amazing. Your knowledge is staggering.
0: And
2: Bob,
0: of course,
2: Pittman.
0: Don't forget Ellie Dillon.
2: Bob Pittman had to be 20, 21 years old,
0: yeah,
2: at the time.
0: Well, he'd been driving the prize truck in Pittsburgh, and the general manager had gotten the gig as GM there, and that's who brought him in as assistant PD music director.
2: here at MAQ in Chicago.
0: Yes. And see, I was still promoting records then when that happened. And I think that was like the latter part of 74. And I remember at the Country Radio Seminar at the Airport Hilton, back when that's where that was held, people were apoplectic that WMAQ was going to have a 40-record playlist. Now, of course, they weren't even going to have that. You and I know that. But at the time, it wasn't unusual. You'd see, like, the big station in Nashville that was all country was Weno. And Weno had a 100-record playlist. And by golly, they'd play it, which explains why they weren't number one. But so, yeah, they were apoplectic that here's WMAQ and they're going to do this. And I remember laughing about it, thinking, oh, the best is yet to come. So, yeah.
2: The first months that MAQ went country, they were still the second to the left button on my car radio. To the far left was WIND.
0: IND, sure, 560, of course.
2: Every time I would punch MAQ, and I was not a country fan at the time, they were playing Good Time Charlie's Got the Blues.
0: Yeah, I'm not surprised.
2: That's they must hilarious. Have had like a 2-record rotation.
0: Yeah, it was a short playlist. And like I say, that drove them absolutely crazy. But a guy I'd worked with in Miami, Fred Sanders, became the overnight guy. And yeah, it was an interesting lineup. And then Ellie Hellman from Phoenix City, Alabama, got the night show.
2: And Fred Sanders from midnight to 5, yes. Could you hear him in like 38 states?
0: Whether you wanted to or not. But that was the time when there was, you know, it's funny, we were talking about pukers before, and he was one of those guys, sadly he's not alive, but maybe it's better he's not alive, I can say that. He was one of those, we used to call him Dreamy Mimi because he'd always be puking on the commercials. But anyway, at that time, most of the 50-kilowatt stations had the overnight trucking shows. And the first one was, of course, Bill Mack. At BAP in Fort Worth, and then Charlie Douglas at WWL, and then one by one everybody else, whether it's KGA in Spokane or RVA in Richmond or WWBA in Wheeling, everybody. So when Fred came on, he was one of many who was doing overnight country at that time. WLW had Jack Reno, for instance. You know, they were all trying to do country, you know, for the trucker.
2: And these were all 50,000 stations.
0: Yes, absolutely. And they were all going after, basically the same business, the Kenworths and all that kind of stuff, the trucking stuff. And I remember a good friend of mine, Charlie Murdoch, was running WLW. And at the time we were talking about it, he said, I can't sell this. And I said, oh, yes, you can. I said, first, make sure you have a dedicated salesman. He said, well, they'll revolt. I said, no, they won't. You only let them sell overnights. They don't want to sell overnights. And, well, that's true. They don't. I said, now you position that as male 25 to 54. Now you're no longer selling trucking. You're selling a male 25 to 54-year-old audience. And he actually did all right with it.
2: So products of that era you would have been selling in that time slot to that demo, what would they have been?
0: See, you go after Sears, that's and the tools and all that. That's the first people you'd go after. Yeah, but anything that is, and of course all the truck things too, you know, and automotive and all that. But, anything, any business that is basing their inventory on males is what you wanted to go after. Because originally back then in 75, we were just starting to really get into demographics, and everybody was after the 25 to 34-year-old female, you know, because they were going to buy all the P&G items and all that kind of stuff. So forget the 25 to 34-year-old female. Go for older males. And I think everybody did that. Because I remember talking to Fred Sanders about it, and he said, yep, that's exactly what we're doing.
2: And didn't Sanders get entrepreneurial about a decade later? Didn't he take his base at MAQ and expand it into something larger?
0: I don't know. You know, like I say, I worked with him in Miami, and then he was at MAQ. And last I knew, before he died, he was in South Carolina. And in between, I just don't know.
2: Sure. Riley, I don't mean to talk you into overtime. I was talking to John when you started talking about Joel Sebastian.
0: Yeah.
2: Why did his name come up tonight?
0: Caller asked. Guy from Lansing.
2: When I heard that, I tapped on his obituary from the Tribune came up.
0: Okay. I don't get to see that. I'm blocked from the Tribune because I don't pay him. So.
2: Well, he died at age 53 in 1985 or 86.
0: All right. So there you go. I'm right. Okay.
2: But it said, when MAQ went all country, they fired everyone on air.
0: True.
2: Then hired him back for weekends.
0: Right.
2: And a few years later, and this is according to the obit, he was doing classical overnights at GN, which I don't remember at all.
0: I don't either. That's interesting. I guess that would have been before Eddie Schwartz. I don't know.
2: Yes, because Eddie went over from IND in like 81, 80.
0: Yeah, right.
2: And so, Franklin McCormick.
0: Right, absolutely.
2: Did he die on air? No.
0: I think, well, certainly if not on the air, around it. It was one of those weird...
2: And sometimes on it.
0: That's the listeners. That was 71. And there is a story about that. And, of course, I'm sure that everybody at WGN is screaming at their radio right now because I don't know this 100%. But I think he got sick on the air and then was taken to a hospital, I think.
2: And passed away.
0: Well, no. He got a little better and then had another heart attack and died.
2: Unbelievable. Raleigh, my final note, which was going to be my opening note, but you were talking about MAQ, so I brought up Sweet Dick Birch.
0: Yeah.
2: When you played Nightbeat, do you know that the old late news on WGN TV, it was called Nightbeat?
0: Yes.
2: And I'm sorry, you played Take 5.
0: Right.
2: Take 5
0: had Nightbeat.
2: Yes.
0: Yeah, absolutely. Like I say, I used to love them because the overnight commercial of Tom Raper's RV World. So, yeah, all that. All right. Well, I think you've ended the night. Thank you for calling.
2: Thank you, Raleigh.
0: Okay, bye. And I don't know if we have time or not. I hope so, but we'll check it out on WGN Radio.
3: Freak Fatal Fall, plus Gunfight at the Obey Corral, and Oddball. I'm Grant Marshall, 2020 news, real stories, real fun. Manhattan manhole mystery of all the apocalyptic things that might happen to you on a New York City street, plunging straight to your death down an open manhole may not be the first thing that comes to mind. A woman parks her Mercedes on 52nd Street near 5th Avenue just after 11 p.m., and the moment she gets out of the car, an uncovered manhole swallows her into the abyss 10 feet deep. Con Edison says it's investigating, adding it's deeply saddened and safety is their top priority. Boilerplate responses can be such baloney. Big Bang Leary, Cuckoo Cocoon in the Gunshine State. Nitty Gritty Bang Bang as a community association in Port St. Lucie says, have gun will hassle. No more packing heat in common areas, say the glowers that be, anywhere from the dog park to town square to park trails. Some are happy to bite the bullet, others diss the Bang Bang ban plan. Local cops say they won't enforce. Can't you just wait to move to Florida? Petal Beach, the legend of Bagger Fence. Some catty-quack hackjack in Northern California went on a fishing expedition for golf balls, cops say, but no H2O hazard hunting for this bait balls of fire. The San Jose Trollin' One carried out tarjay practice, supposedly stealing $8,000 worth of golf balls. The Heat found Scam Trap's alleged Eagle Eye and Titleist inventory inside his home. Cufflinks slapped on spree time as he awaits the bouncing ball of justice. And that's what's happening. I'm Grant Marshall, 2020 News.
0: This is a replay of the Thursday night, June 18th, WGN show. We started right at 10. If you don't hear yourself on it, it's because you didn't call. I hope you'll rectify that soon. 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

0: WGN Radio. I'm Raleigh James. We have 3 hours to spend together, so if it's on your mind, it'll be on mine. But yes, I was scraping myself off the ceiling during the news, not because of anything David Jennings was saying, mind you, but it's been one of those days, and I realized that I am not alone. And we've talked a lot about this, but the complete loss of human interaction, particularly in any national company. Today it was a shipping service, not that that matters, but in any of them, where you cannot save your soul, get a human being. Now, it's difficult to do with credit card companies and the like, but ultimately you can. But in some of these entities, there is absolutely no way you are going to get a live person. And as you spend about 45 minutes of your life navigating the ridiculous AI menus that turn ultimately into a fatal loop, you get more frustrated by the moment. And I keep thinking to myself, you know, everybody these days is living like they're on their last nerve. And I'll tell you what, for the people who are already somewhat unhinged, that's how we hear these horror stories. And yes, most of us are not going to go out, you know, shooting in public. But for some people, yeah, it absolutely gets to that that degree. But the frustration that we feel, yeah, we're throwing things against the wall, we're screaming. And I mean, I'm not alone. I know I'm not. And all I can figure is that these companies are spending a fortune on the automated equipment that's giving them the AI prompts and all that, and they're being told, think about how much you'll save in personnel. The computer never gets sick. You know, the computer doesn't have to go to the doctor, and on and on and on. But the reality is that as human beings, and all of us listening are, at this point in time, most of us need that human touch when it becomes important. Now, of course, there are times you could argue that, hey, I'd rather deal with a machine. Fine. But on the other hand, the way we're wired, we want to be able to reach a living, breathing human being. Yeah, because firstly, the AI is not that good. Yeah, man, I called in a prescription the other day, and one of those AI things, and it said it wouldn't be orderable until the 21st. Okay, fine. But what I wanted to know is whether I could, in fact, pre-order and pick it up on the 21st. Well, at that point, it didn't understand anything. Nothing at all that I was saying. It just wanted to know if I wanted to check on another prescription. And on the list goes. It surprised me the other day. I was at Micro Center. I love Micro Center, don't get me wrong. And they don't have that many locations, but they do have one in the Phoenix area now. And got what I needed, and everybody there was just absolutely pleasant to deal with. But here's the thing. There is no phone number to call them directly. If I actually wanted to reach them, I have to go with their national number. Yeah, this is just wrong. There absolutely should be a way for individuals to get in touch with other breathing individuals. And I wonder at what point is the backlash going to be sufficient enough that they'll make some changes. I know, I'm a hopeless dreamer, aren't I? But I have a feeling I'm not alone, which is the only reason I shared my disgust with you. Otherwise, I wouldn't burden you with what I was going through. But I have a strong feeling you've been there, you've done that. And, you know, on some of these things, yes, there's the secret code that you can bypass AI just by doing this, that, or the other thing, or saying this, that, or the other thing. But increasingly, that doesn't work. Yeah, scary stuff. All right, so 888-876-5593, 8888-Raleigh, and Marty is in Whiting. So, Marty, welcome back to WGN Radio.
1: I'm kind of afraid to talk to you.
0: Yeah, well, hey, you're a real, breathing, living human being. There's no reason you can't. But I'm sure, Marty, that you've been through it.
1: Yeah, about a month ago, I told you my problems with the Chicago Tribune and talking to women in the Philippines. But I haven't had any problems since then. But are you still having problems with your credit card? Remember about a month ago you had problems with your credit card?
0: Well, yeah, we finally resolved that after they sent me four different numbers, literally four. what it was they have this program, the ABU program, the automatic billing update. And what they were doing is they were giving the scammers the new number each time. So, I thought, you can't be there. So finally, it took me a while, but I opted out of this. Now, I understand you're listening to people who think they're speaking English when you know they're not, but that still is light years ahead of, you just can't get a human. And that's increasingly what I'm encountering.
1: Yeah, it's very, very frustrating.
0: Yeah.
1: Well, the reason I'm calling Last night, after your fourth break, did you play Billy Crash Craddock's song?
0: No, I will for you. I meant to. I will for you as the first bumper tonight.
1: Well, that's great because you would have been upset with me. After the fourth break, I fell asleep, and I didn't wake up till like 1 o'clock in the morning.
0: Oh, good. Good. So excellent.
1: I'm glad you didn't play it.
0: Okay.
1: I got another question then. Because of your knowledge, your vast, extensive knowledge about music, and I told you I'm a big blues fan, I got a trivia question to ask you.
0: Okay.
1: This is from a famous blues legend, and I kind of think I might know who it is, but years ago he came up with this, and here's how it goes. The blues had a baby, and they named the baby what?
0: Yeah.
1: The blues had a baby.
0: And they named the baby.
1: What did
0: like
1: they
0: rock,
1: name the baby?
0: Probably rock and roll.
1: Yeah, that's yeah. It.
0: Okay.
1: Was that Howlin' Wolf off the top of your head?
0: You know, I'm not sure. I think that I think that it actually was Muddy Waters.
1: Okay.
0: The mid-70s. He actually did a song called that.
1: Oh, really?
0: Yes.
1: I didn't know that.
0: Yes, absolutely.
1: Okay.
0: So I'll try to find that. It might not be on this computer, but if it is, I will play it. But yeah, the blues had a baby. And then in parentheses, okay. I'm seeing the label in my mind's eyes. In parentheses, it said, and they named it Rock and Roll. I'm pretty sure it's Muddy Waters.
1: And I'm almost positive you're right, and I was wrong. Mm-hmm. But I'm glad you didn't play Billy Crash Craddock, because again, it'd be repetitious. I fell asleep. Then I've got another question. It was a couple nights ago. I was picking your brain about cousin Brucey.
0: Yeah.
1: Well, can I pick your brain about Wolfman Jack? Because on Sunday mornings from like 2 to 5, he comes on WGN.
0: Sure.
1: And I know he's deceased, but can you give me a little background on Wolfman Jack?
0: He was absolutely a trip. And like I said, he wasn't a personal friend, but a very good friend of mine was a very good friend of his. So occasionally we'd get together only because of that connection. But he was born in Brooklyn in 1938. And like many of us, he grew up listening to WLAC and all that stuff. So he adored it as far as the music. And he wanted to do radio. And he started out in Newport News, Virginia. In fact, that's where he met Wolf Woman Lou, I think, his wife. But it was a WYOU in Newport News. But the station changed to Beautiful Music. You know, pretty much it was terrible because he couldn't find another job. So for a while he was Roger Gordon and Music in Good Taste. And eventually he got a job in Shreveport, but that was playing country. He was Big Smith with the records. And then what happened was he had the opportunity to go work at XERF. Now, you got to understand XERF, because this is we say Del Rio, Texas, but it is across the border in Ciudad Acuña. And the deal is that this station was a border blaster from way back when. The first guy in Kansas to have a radio license and the first guy in Kansas to lose a radio license was Dr. Brinkley. Now, Dr. Brinkley, he lost the license because of the medical question box. You know, basically he was prescribing potions to any listener who'd send him a couple bucks. So he developed, you know, whether he was a doctor of any sort is questionable, very questionable. But he developed this concept of restoring virility. Now, who wouldn't want to restore virility? Well, you wouldn't when you hear how he did it. It was the goat gland operation, where he'd replace men's testes with those of a goat. You think I'm making this up? And I am not. So he realizes he's going to lose the station in Goodland, Kansas. And so he's like, I'm going to go to this border blaster. So he goes ahead now he's got a 250,000 watts. This is pretty damn good. And he opens a clinic in Del Rio. And like I always said, the fastest thing on four hooves is a goat walking by the Brinkley Clinic. But nonetheless, he starts to popularize this on the radio, of course. And my favorite part of who actually went for this was the guy who owned the Los Angeles Times. I think his name was Chandler, but I don't remember. In any event, he convinced his editor-in-chief to go do this. Now, that's not the weirdest part. The editor-in-chief proclaimed it was a success, and so they started to promote this. So here's Dr. Brinkley. Well, anyway, eventually he goes down to, you know, a terrible ending, as you can imagine. But so the station still existed, but the FCC passed a rule, at this point, and that was that you couldn't microwave the signal across the border. You actually had to be there or, you know, have tapes across the border coming there. So not that many people wanted to go to XERF, but here comes, here comes Bob Smith, and he takes the job. And that's where he created the Wolfman deal. And
1: did he always have that distinctive voice, or did he work on that to perfect that?
0: He pretty much had it. I mean, Better Living Through Chemistry was part of it, too, but and smoking and all that. But the deal was, you remember that Alan Freed was the moon dog. Well, so he had to become something, so he became the Wolfman. And initially, it was just a bit on the radio. Now, of course, when you're working on these border blasters, the way you make your money is the mail order stuff. And it's a mail order anything. Some of it was still left over from Dr. Brinkley, like, things that would put a glut in your strut and all that. But the preachers were real big, of course, pieces of the original cross and the Last Supper tablecloth and the chickens and all those things. And so he was making a living. Well, he gets this letter from these college kids, and I think they were in Oklahoma, and I'm not sure, but one of the surrounding states, and they wanted him to appear. Well, hell, this now he had a problem because he wasn't the Wolfman. He was Bob Smith, for God's sakes. So he goes ahead and comes up with this ridiculous amount of money that it'll take for the personal appearance, and they write back and said they'd pay it. So now he's in trouble. Now, of course, the money's leading, of course. Who would blame him? And the deal there was he had to come up with something, and that's where he came up with, the cape and the thing and all that and all that kind of stuff. And so it worked very well, but he had to cross the border every day from Del Rio to broadcast. And this was like the Wild West. And one time too many, he got shot at. I don't know that they were aiming at him. Maybe they were bad shots. But at that point, XERB, which was in Rosarita Beach, just south of Tijuana, made him an offer. And so the mighty 1090, he went. Now, this was the best thing he ever did, although he didn't know it at the time. And he invested in the station, actually. He couldn't own it because he was an American, but he could certainly be the de facto owner by giving the owner money and all that kind of stuff. And so he goes ahead and goes to XERB, which today is XEPRS. But anyhow, he's working there, and it's all wonderful. And in fact, it was so wonderful that ultimately the movie American Graffiti is patterned after these broadcasts. Mm-hmm. Literally, that's why people. But anyway, I'm digressing. Let me get back to it. I don't know who he pissed off, but there was someone, because in 1971 the Mexican government outlawed preachers on the radio. Well, that was 80% of his revenue. So he's out. And so now why I say he ticked somebody off, and I don't think he knew who either, because after he was long gone, the Mexican government reversed themselves and said, oh, it's fine. So, but this was a way to get him out of there. And then he wound up on K-Day in Los Angeles for 1580 for almost no money, and it was ridiculous and all that. And he was doing some armed forces radio stuff. But like I say, 1973, here comes American Graffiti. And of course, the guy who did that was a guy who, when he was growing up in Modesto, would listen to Wolfman Jack. So he's in the movie. Now, of course, Wolfman doesn't know anything about movies or what he should ask for, all that. So he gets his fee. And of course, the movie takes off. And he's thinking, too bad I didn't get a cut of the action. Well, what he didn't realize is that Lucas liked him so much, Lucas had written them in for a cut of the action. So that literally saved him. And, of course, that also made him known big time, and that got him the TV deal and, the nighttime TV deal. And so that, it was off and running from there. And
1: I was going to ask you, I don't even need to ask you, but I was thinking when I was born in 63 in Encino, and then we moved in 69, so he wasn't in L.A. at that time.
0: Oh, no.
1: He was still across the border, correct?
0: He was never actually in L.A. I mean, the K-Day thing was short-lived. While in the 60s, he went from XERF to XERB. And they were mostly bicycling the tapes, but he had offices in Los Angeles and was basically doing it from there. But, you know, it was that 73 movie where he appeared as himself that really, really put him on the map. And, you know, so that was...
1: He passed away, Raleigh.
0: Oh, he died on... He died on July 4th, July 1st, actually. I remember this so well. He was 57 years old, July 1st, 1995. And he was living in North Carolina. Yeah, he was, you know, Lucy, Wolf Woman Lou, had him move back to North Carolina. And so that's where they were living. And yeah, but it was interesting. The reason I remember the date so well is I was in Los Angeles that day. I get a call from KFWB, and they said, Wolfman Jack died. I said, oh, man, I'm really sorry to hear this. I didn't know. Well, yeah, we don't have anybody to do in actuality. And since you are a friend, I'm like, oh, wait, hold on. I'm not, no. And so, come on, just do an actuality for us. So, I mean, I had no business doing that, but I did an actuality on KFWB for Wolfman Jack dying. And he was...
1: Well, that was nice of you.
0: Well, I mean, it just was...
1: You've met him more than a few times.
0: Well, yeah, but I mean, you know, I couldn't be typified as his close friend or anything. I just blushed when they said, like, right. Oh, my God, nothing could be further from the truth. But it was a heart attack, and he had been doing that syndicated show, which is what enabled him to move back to North Carolina, and he had just finished recording the week's broadcast, 57 years old, drop dead of a heart attack at home.
1: Wow. Well, it was nice. I've probably only been listening, I don't know, 4 or 5 weeks. But the first time I heard him,

0: It was a number 12 on Billboard's Hot 100 that Sunday.
1: Oh, my favorite.
0: Summer.
1: One of my all-time favorite records. You have no idea how much I love this record. In fact, John always laughs because he doesn't think it's something that would normally be my taste. But I have two Nat King Cole records that I love. And the first one, That Sunday, That Summer, and the second one is That's All. Although I must admit, being an East L.A. girl at heart, the Midnighters version of That's All is probably my favorite. But That Sunday, That Summer doesn't get better than that. And there's a clip online from him doing it on a British television show. But I'll be happy to play That Sunday, That Summer. Yeah, because I probably hear it five or six times a week.
0: When I request songs from you, I always record them. How about, do you want to play Billy Crash Craddock tonight and then maybe next week That Sunday, That Summer?
1: No, I'll play them. I'll play them both tonight. I'll give you Rub It In next, and then I'll give you That Sunday, That Summer.
0: Okay, and I'll make this real quick and then get off the phone. But this article, he writes an article every month, but he talked about his first date, and he heard that song, and that song reminds, he's still with his wife of 65 years later. They're still together, but he brought that song up when the article started, so I'll let you go.
1: Okay.
0: Thank you for your time.
1: Yeah,
0: you and John have a good weekend. And
1: you too.
0: I got plenty of sleep last night, so I won't fall asleep tonight on you.
1: Good deal. Thanks. Appreciate the call. All right. So, yes, we absolutely will. But, yeah, That Sunday, That Summer, it does not get better than that. So you'll hear Rub It In, and the next break you'll hear that. And you'll hear from Lisa, from Fran, from Robert, and there's room for you, too, on WGN Radio.

0: feels good.
1: Do it.
0: Put a little bit on my left shoulder.
1: Do it.
0: Yeah.
1: Do it.
0: Put a little bit right here.
1: Do it.
0: Yeah.
1: Do it.

WGN Radio. I'm Raleigh James, and there it is, Billy Crash Craddock, and Rub It In, probably his biggest hit, actually crossed to the pop charts as a top 20 hit, so good for him. You know, he'd been singing from, well, the 50s, because originally, and what's weird, he's from Greensboro, North Carolina. I say what's weird is he first gained popularity in Australia. All right, so yeah, Boom Boom Baby, you probably heard some of this stuff. So comes the United States, and everybody thinks they're going to make him a rock and roll star. This failed miserably. I'm not even gonna bother to tell you about some of that stuff. But ultimately, they found the formula. And it was as a country singer, Cartwheel Records in 1969, and suddenly he's recording. First thing was actually a cover of Tony Orlando and Dawn Knock Three Times, which was topped the country charts. And of course, from there, several others, remakes and stuff. You Better Move On, Dream Lover, Gonna Knock on Your Door. You know, it's all a lot of the good rock and roll hits. But they said he became one of country music's first male sex symbols. No, I'm sorry. These were the years I was living in Nashville. It never occurred to me that

Like Craddock was a sex symbol. But what can I tell you? It did occur to me that Rub It In was a remarkable record. He followed that up with a remake of Ruby Baby, but nothing ever did it quite as much as Rub It In. And ultimately, he went to Capitol and did a couple things, MCA, I think. And but the big thing was, like I say, Rub It In. All right, so 888-876-5593. Now, I always say we defer to first-time callers, but this one is a real follow-up to Marty and Whiting, because John says it's the guy who wrote the article. So Al in Dyer, Indiana, welcome to WGN Radio. Are you with me, Al? Don't tell me we lost Al. Oh no. Well, all right, Al. Thanks for writing for The Right Stuff, and thanks for highlighting that Nat King Cole song. Sorry that that you couldn't hang on in there, because I would have loved to have talked to you. But appreciate your work, and of course I appreciate the song, and that'll be the next bumper that we play. All right, so with that in mind, how nice, Al called. Maybe he'll call again some night. Who knows? Lisa in Dundee, welcome back to WGN Radio. No, oh no, this cannot be happening to me. Please tell me it's not happening to me. I suddenly have no callers again. Yeah, after the day I've had, I cannot tolerate this. Let me put Lisa on hold, and let me also apologize if I hung up on Alan. He really was there. Always calling back. Yeah, what are we going to do? Fran is in Austin. Can you hear me, Fran? No. All right, here's what needs to happen. And I need for John to tell Al this, or Al, if you're on hold and listening. I think for whatever reason, we have just blown the phone system. Not the first time I've done it, but what I'm going to do is we get to hear all of that Sunday That Summer. Let me find it here, because it is one of my favorites, and I've got several versions of it, but it's just a terrific record. I can see falling in love to that, absolutely. So let me find it here. Okay. And what we're going to do is probably it will cause you to disconnect, because it takes about 2 minutes for the thing to it's the ATA, the interface I use to get the calls on there. It's going to take about 2 minutes to do this, and then I'll ask you to call me back. But in the meantime, we get to hear that Sunday That Summer.

0: Friday. I think we're back in business, but I'm not sure. And I also realized when I went to grab a version of that, that was an album version, not the original 45. And the one that does it for me, of course, is the original 45. So that gives me a reason to play it again. And don't think I won't. Yes, if nothing else, to soothe myself. Because I could use some soothing right about now. So let's check out Nathan. He's a first-time caller in Elmwood, Illinois. Welcome to WGN Radio. Are you there?
1: Yeah, I sure am.
0: Oh,
1: how are
0: thank
1: you doing
0: God.
1: This evening?
0: Yeah. Yes, I am so glad I'm hearing your voice. All right. So hopefully everybody will call back who did before, and good to hear from you. What's up, Nathan?
1: Just on a ride home from a small side job down in Pontiac, Illinois. I'm just listening in. I've been listening for a while now. I heard you were having some radio problems, yeah. So I figured I'd chime in and see what's going on.
0: Well, thank you. Yeah, I don't know why this happens, and it's been happening about once a month where the interface goes down, and I don't know why. I've got a spare, and I'll probably just swap it out after tonight's show, but it makes no sense to me why this is happening.
1: Yeah, we could put a man on the moon, but we can't get phones to work, right?
0: Oh, yeah, but of course, you know, what we pay for it now, we can't complain too much, because if you're old enough, you remember, man, if the phone calls were like they are today, I'd be a rich woman, because when I was young, man, $1,000 a month wasn't unusual to send to the phone company. So.
1: Oh, no, I hear my grandparents and parents talk about it all the time.
0: Oh, yeah. Well, you know, I knew I was in trouble each month if the bill came in an 8.5 by 11, you know, in a big envelope. If it came like it was a package, I knew, I'm in trouble. Yes, $5 for the first minute and $1 a minute every, yeah, all that, sure. Yep, remember it well.
1: Can I make a 45 request?
0: I hope you will.
1: You got any Allman Brothers?
0: Yeah, actually, with them, my favorite with them is when they were Hourglass before they recorded as the Allman Brothers. When they did that Hourglass album on Liberty, Out of the Night, one of my all-time favorite records. But what is it you want to hear?
1: One Way Out, if possible.
0: Okay. Yeah, okay. All right, that's later for them. Now we're getting to the making years. Okay, I will do it.
1: I really appreciate it.
0: Thanks
1: hopefully
0: for calling,
1: everything
0: Nathan.
1: Goes well.
0: Yeah.
1: Yep. Hopefully everything goes well, and hopefully talk again soon.
0: I hope so. I'm counting on that, Nathan. Thanks for calling.
1: You have a wonderful night.
0: All right. You too. All right. So, of course, I'm going to indulge myself and play the 45 version of That Sunday That Summer, and got other requests, but we are absolutely going to get Nathan's Allman Brothers as well. And Al has called back. So hang on, Al. Right after these words of knowledge, we will. Okay. Maybe that's an exaggeration. We will talk on WGN Radio.

0: WGN Radio. I'm Riley James. So, all right. On my files, it says 45 version, but I got to tell you, I doubt it. And I'm a stickler for that, too. So, of course, after the show, I'll go pull the 45 and medicate myself with it on some level. Lee Gillette produced that, by the way. Now, Al has called back. All right. He's a first-time caller, too. And in Dyer, Indiana, welcome to WGN Radio. Al, tell me about your column.
1: Well, thank you very much. Believe me, it was kind of a treat to hear someone talk about my column that I write for That Right Stuff. But I just loved the way you present your show, and I've been a connoisseur with WGN and rock and roll since I was a kid, and I'm no kid anymore. I'm pretty far downstream, but I just want to thank you for bringing all that up, and I remember back in the 60s, when everybody on the radio talked with a smile in their voice and all that kind of stuff.
0: Yeah, the puking. We always called it the pukers. Yeah, absolutely. Right.
1: I grew up when 45s first started to come out. I think I was in fifth or sixth grade. Okay. And, it just changed life because so much of what we remember is tied to music.
0: You're so right. It really is the soundtrack of our life. And back then, in the 50s and the early 60s, we all listened to the same stuff. It's not like today where there's hundreds of choices. At that point, if it was on our local Top 40 station, we knew it.
1: Boy, they couldn't understand why we never got Algebra, but we knew every song on the Top 40.
0: Oh, absolutely, yes. You betcha. The Gettysburg Address, forget it,
1: Yep.
0: But the words to 60 Minute Man, got it down.
1: We had all that crazy novelty stuff with Transfusion, the
0: Nervous Norvis, yes,
1: and the space, and all that Buchanan and Goodman stuff. I mean, it was a great time to be a kid,
0: Oh, absolutely, yes. Papa Gallen and me, Alan. Barnyard drivers coming to classes. Lying tired hogs and screaming jackasses. So remember to slow down today. Hey,
1: and
0: Daddy,
1: and during the 50s, we had that Cold War stuff. One of my favorite songs by the Five Stars called Atom Bomb Baby. They were five kids out of Indianapolis.
0: Right.
1: It was quite a treat.
0: I got to play that sometime because I have that record, actually. Yes, absolutely. No, it was crazy. All the people who decided they were putting bomb shelters in their backyards. Yeah, it was the thing. Yeah.
1: And we used to have to hide under our desk and put our book on our head for our little drill. And we got blood typed and dog tagged when we were in grade school. It was just an interesting time to be a kid.
0: Well, you mentioned those duck and cover drills, and I remember them so well. But the thing that I never understood, here it is, duck and cover drill, bend over and kiss your hind goodbye. Why did they make some kid go get the flag? Oh, some kid ran out to get the flag. I'm like, wait a minute, if the bomb's coming, screw the flag.
1: Well, we did so many things just out of blind faith. But
0: exactly. Yeah, but I figured they're sending out that kid. It can't be too bad.
1: Right, exactly right. And like I said before, I taught school 44 years. I had a great time. And, I wrote a couple books along the way. I know I tried to get your book, but it's out of print and all that stuff.
0: It's free to read. It's free to read. Go to Rolly.net, Rolly.net.
1: Right. I just going to mention, I just saw that on a website tonight.
0: Yeah, I found out that there were people who were, reselling it for hundreds of dollars, and I said, screw that, I'm putting it up for free. So anybody can read it.
1: I'm definitely going to take a shot at that.
0: Because, all right.
1: That was my era. I just loved that stuff, and I said before, I just want to thank you. Marty calls every now and then from Whiting. I'm a Whiting kid, and it's just a pleasure talking with you, Rolly, and I wish you guys all the best. And if you ever want to play a favorite song of mine, I've got another one by Tony Bennett called Young, Warm, and Wonderful.
0: Oh, okay, sure, I know that. I've got it on here. I'll write that down, and we'll get it this week. Well, I should be next week now, but we'll get it.
1: And I thank you so much. I've been the columnist for That Right Stuff for 25 years, and people are kind enough to read my words, and I just appreciate it.
0: I'm delighted you do it, because community newspapers are a dying breed, and anything to keep them alive is a good thing as far as I'm concerned.
1: We're the home of the International Pierogi Fest. We'll have that in July, and we're just a little town that was the greatest place on earth to be a kid.
0: Yeah. Oh, yeah. Well, that was the America that we always considered to be, true Americana. Absolutely. Yeah, well, good stuff. Well, thank you, and I hope you'll call again.
1: Well, you know what, Raleigh, you stay well. Your assignment is to stay well and keep the memories coming through that beautiful WGN. I've been listening to them since I was 7 or 8 years old.
0: Oh,
1: God
0: great.
1: Bless them.
0: All right, thanks. Appreciate it, Al.
1: You too. God bless.
0: All
1: bye-bye.
0: Right, so there you have it. 888-876-5593. We'll pick it up right after the news right here on WGN Radio.

WGN Radio. I'm Raleigh James. The Everly Brothers, 1961. And that was a request from Lisa in Joliet. And a fine one it is. Interesting record all the way around. Sonny Curtis wrote it. He had been, of course, you know, he was one of the Crickets and all that. He'd been in basic training in California and wrote that one night, part of it anyway, the first verse. And he wound up with a three-day pass. So he went on down to Hollywood, see some of the other Crickets. And Don and Phil Everly were there as well. They were actually taking acting classes for the movies. And they had just signed to Warner Brothers, which, as you know, that was a big deal because when the Everly Brothers left Cadence, it Hill and Range, the publisher, and I think it was Hill and Range, anyway, their publisher prohibited Budlow and Felice Bryant, it wasn't Hill and Range, it was Acuff Rose, in any event, prohibited Budlow and Felice Bryant from writing for them. And, of course, they had written all their big hits, and so it was like, what? And with that in mind, they were always looking for tunes. And, of course, the first one, Kathy Slatton, they actually wrote on Warner Brothers. But here they run into Sonny Curtis, and he's playing the first verse that he's written of Walk Right Back. They loved it. And they said, we want to do it. If you write another verse, we'll record it. So Sonny goes back to the base, writes the verse, and he's about to mail it when he gets an emergency letter saying, well, the boys recorded it. They just recorded the first verse twice. And that was the deal. Now, what's interesting is the only other time it was a bona fide hit is when Ann Murray did it, and she recorded it their way as well with the first verse twice. But Perry Como and Andy Williams actually recorded the song as Sonny Curtis finished it with the second verse. So maybe the second verse was never meant to be. But that's one of those songs that's hard to kill. Even LaWanda Lindsay had a nice version of it. I kid you not. Tampa's own LaWanda Lindsay. Do you remember this woman? But 1977, I think it was half bad.

0: So there you have it. Yes, it was RCAA, I believe, 1877 South, where that session took place. And it was not their usual producer. It was Cliff Williamson, actually, and it was released not on RCA but on Mercury. All right, enough of that. So now, what are we doing here? We're going to talk about a number of things, including Howard Johnson, but I haven't heard from Steve Bryan in a while, and I see his name on the screen, so I defer to Steve in Las Vegas. Welcome back to WGN Radio. How are you doing, Steve?
1: Raleigh, I'm doing fine. How about you and John?
0: Well, we're here. We're above ground and walking erect, so I guess that's something.
1: Very good. Very good. No, things are good here. Just it basically the same climate zone as you,
0: yeah.
1: So it's been blazingly hot.
0: Oh yeah, yeah. It was like 111 yesterday. I couldn't believe it.
1: You beat us by a few degrees. I think we're 109.
0: Yeah, it's just everywhere. I mean, well, you know, it's not even summer yet, but it might as well be, and we're stuck with it until October at least.
1: Yeah, you're right. You're right. Anyway, it's something I heard you talk about, Wolfman Jack. He was quite a successful guest on QVC.
0: I'm not surprised at all.
1: He was the spokesperson for Brunswick Records.
0: Okay.
1: And they did a box set of some I have it somewhere, and I had him autograph it for me. Just incredible, incredible things. I mean, I think there's even some Buddy Holly on there.
0: Well, sure.
1: And just, I mean, some pretty cool obscure stuff, too. But, I mean, some really good mainstream oldies. And, of course, he had a great knowledge and passion for it. So the set kept selling out, and he kept coming on the air. And I'm kind of flattered that he was working with me because he came to QVC, and Brunswick made the pitch, and they said, yes, we have Wolfman Jack. And they never used to let you dictate what host you worked with. So basically, it was the luck of the draw. Okay, you got this guy. And he had been at a music event, and Cynthia Lennon, of all people, John's first wife,
0: yeah.
1: They were talking. He said, I'm going on QVC. I know you do she did all the Beatles shows with me for a while. And she's cool. She's about 4'8".
0: Yeah.
1: And she was married at the time, or her husband at that time was named Jim. He was a rancher on the Isle of Skye, and he was about 4'8". They were very cute together.
0: All right.
1: Really, really kind of cool. So anyway, she said, QVC, well, I work with this guy. He said, and he makes it so easy and everything. So he came in and said, look, Cynthia Lennon says I should work with this guy, Steve. And they said, okay, you're Wolfman Jack. You can demand who you want to work with. The set kept selling out and selling out, and eventually, and I think it was in 95, it had to be because it was right before he died, he finished his autobiography. And we were going to be the world debut of his autobiography. And he signed, and I was impressed by this, he signed 5,000 copies, not book plates,
0: right.
1: He signed 5,000 copies.
0: I believe it, absolutely.
1: Yeah, and we were so excited. I got the book and read it. It was great. A lot of the stories that you were talking about were there, you know, getting shot at.
0: And, God, yeah.
1: Selling the baby chicks that, you know, three would arrive alive. Maybe.
0: Right, right. And that, what was it, Florex or something that put a glut in your strut? I think it was Florex. Yeah.
1: Yes. But just a charming, great guy to work with. Everything was terrific. And the day before we were going to debut his autobiography, he passed.
0: Oh, geez.
1: And so they said, but we still want to sell the book. I said, okay, you know, why let a little thing like death get in your way?
0: Well, it actually probably made it a better seller, but I'm fascinated about it being on Brunswick because, you know, I love Brunswick, and as you know, it went through a number of owners, and you know, it was owned by Decca until 1960, and then MCA got control of it, and they essentially gave it to Carl Davis, and that's why it was so great in the 60s, and Ned Tarnopol, who had been Gene Chandler's manager and other people, but it folded in, like, the early 80s. That was the end of it, and Ned Tarnopol's kids revived it and brought it back. And I thought it was about 1995, so probably you got some of the stuff that those kids put out.
1: That would make sense. That would make sense. Yeah, it was a great collection. I mean, it was a box. I think it had 4 CDs in it.
0: Uh-huh.
1: And just lots of material. So they told me that he had passed away, but we're still going to sell the book. And as with anything, when somebody passes away, it becomes very, very collectible.
0: Right.
1: And I felt bad because I had read the book. I had made all these great notes about it to ask, you know, Wolf and Jack some questions based on the book. And I knew what was going to happen. 5,000 copies of the book. I think it was hardbound. It was going for $29.99, something like that. And they sold out in the preview.
0: That's great.
1: The phones jammed. It just sold out. But sadly, it was the beginning of or part of a trend with me in QVC. I became the, I guess, the reluctant angel of death.
0: Oh, no. Yeah. Well, did any of them die on the air?
1: No, only one guy, but he died right before he was supposed to go on.
0: Okay. In the building? Was he in the building?
1: Yeah.
0: Oh, that's great. Who was it?
1: Trying to think of his name. He wasn't super famous. He was a food entrepreneur
0: okay.
1: and
0: yeah.
1: had steaks or something like that. Obviously, he was eating a little too much cholesterol, and his heart just went whammo, and he went straight down, and that was it.
0: Oh, geez.
1: And it was something. But anyway, I also was on the air one day, and they came in my ear and said, Buffalo Bob Smith has just passed away.
0: Mm-hmm.
1: You'll be back in 60 seconds. And we just like you to, because he'd been on the air with Howdy Doody, remember?
0: Of course.
1: And they said, you have to say something. It was one of my best impromptu moments, I think. And I think I borrowed the phrase from somebody, but I talked about, I said, well, today somebody passed away. And he kind of raised a lot of us on television. I said, but I will say this about Buffalo Bob Smith. In this business, you don't say goodbye. You say so long for now.
0: Oh, geez. Okay. Yeah. Why not appropriate a great line?
1: Exactly. Just grab that, and that went well. Also, I was supposed to go on the air with Bob Keeshan.
0: Ah.
1: And
0: the captain.
1: Captain Kangaroo.
0: Yeah.
1: Yeah, he passed away. The day he was supposed to be on the air.
0: Oh, geez.
1: And he was doing great. He was absolutely doing great. I mean, his autobiography about raising, well, it wasn't so much an autobiography. It kind of worked that into a book about raising kids.
0: Right.
1: It was pretty cool stuff. Pretty cool stuff. But yeah, I had to go on the air and talk about him. And I guess whatever I said was good because the New York Times tracked me down through QVC and had me help write his obituary.
0: Oh, geez. Okay.
1: They said, well, you were the last person to work with him on television. And
0: yeah.
1: I'd like to know. And I thought, oh, okay, good. After that, I think celebrities were afraid to go on the air.
0: Yeah, I would think that, yeah, probably, with that track record indeed. But then when you look at the other hosts, no, I'd take my chances.
1: Yeah, well, thank you.
0: Yeah,
1: that was something that we.
0: You keep up with it, and I don't. So, what's the state of home shopping today? Who owns what, and what's on the air, and what's not? Tell me all.
1: Well, they have declared QVC slash HSN has declared bankruptcy, and they're in Chapter 11.
0: Now, by the way, we're talking about the two former giants together, QVC and Home Shopping Network, together. And they can't
1: exactly.
0: make it. So what went terribly wrong?
1: Oh, well, you and I both know what went terribly wrong. They hired a bunch of knuckleheads as hosts. I mean, the women that wanted to be on TV a lot more than they wanted to sell product.
0: Yeah.
1: And it was no fun anymore. If they were funny, they were stupid. It was
0: right.
1: It was ridiculous. They actually did a show, and it's still on the air. They did a show once a week, 1 hour a week, Menopause Monday.
0: No.
1: Yes.
0: Oh, well, that explains a lot. See, and I thought it was just the $6 billion in debt. I didn't realize it was also a dose of bad taste. And,
1: oh, yeah. Well, that was what bought the $6 billion in debt was shows like Menopause Monday.
0: Yeah. Well, you know, it's interesting because, of course, I'm sure they blame it on people cutting the cord and not watching cable TV anymore and all that kind of stuff. But but I think, obviously, the massive debt has to be a big part of it. But you're right. What they did not understand was the fact that people watch this largely to be entertained. There were a lot of people who were never going to buy anything, and I know they weren't customers, but even the customers, you had to have a dose of entertainment on that.
1: That's exactly right. That's one of the reasons I was never fired over the 15 years I was there.
0: Right.
1: Is that my numbers were too high. You know, they said, did you say so-and-so? I said, well, yeah, you know. You know, we had that candelabra. I think you and I have talked about it. The 40 candle candelabra you put into your fireplace so you didn't have to put real fire in it.
0: Right. What could possibly go wrong with that?
1: Not a thing. And you try cleaning off one of those cast iron monsters that had 40 candles worth of melted wax all over it. It was pretty awful. And I opened the sale by sitting as we actually had, go figure, in front of the fireplace on the living room set, there was a bearskin rug. It was fake, of course, but it was
0: right.
1: A bearskin rug. So I'm laying on the bearskin rug, playing the guitar, and I look right at the camera and say, "Do you ever make love in front of the fireplace?"
0: No.
1: Yeah. I'm still getting memos on that one, but it sold out. So again, it's like go and sin no more. Okay.
0: Did I ever tell you, very often we talked about entertaining hosts. I always talked about the video, the Jenkintown Mall, the video mall, and this guy.
1: Oh, God, yes.
0: I found the guy.
1: Really?
0: His name is Pat Godwin. And
1: it's
0: interesting. In fact, he even gave me his phone number. I probably should call him or what have you. But this was, I guess, in January. I got an email from him confirming that, yes, that's me. And so it was, I'd watch it that nonstop because he had these two Valley Girl assistants, and the way he would look at them was just priceless. You know, they'd be hawking jewelry, and the look on his face made it, you know, all worthwhile. And it was, and I even mentioned that on the New Year's Eve show every year, you and I, the annual tradition was I would talk about the video mall, and then I came up with it, and he wrote back. And said, "Yep, it's me."
1: Wow, I'm glad he's still with us. I'm glad.
0: Yeah,
1: he's still
0: with us. He was doing some radio stuff. I think actually, I should probably call him some night. But of course, you know my callback list is sort of like your guests. The only way to get off it is to die. But as you can probably attest. But so what else is going on?
1: Well, let's see. I took a 10-year, who knew it was that long, a 10-year hiatus from pitching songs, and I got so angry one day I said, "To hell with it! I'm gonna do this, and I'll get a song published out there before I die."
0: Okay.
1: You know that's the thing. So I'm pushing hard, and I've got using a couple of pitch services that are fairly reputable.
0: Good.
1: To get stuff out there, and I feel pretty good about it this time around, because I got an email back the next day after I sent something to them, and they said, "What else do you have?" And I sent it to them, and they said, "Well, we'd like to pair you up with some of our writers and have you do some co-writes, and we'll get you here into Nashville." And I thought, "Well, wow, okay, maybe I needed 10 years off to do it because
0: I don't know, Steve.
1: Some of the songs.
0: I still say older, wiser kind of guy is an absolute stone smash. Somebody should put this record out. It is just too good to be true.
1: Well, thank you. Thank you. It's a standout song. I mean, it got, just for the heck of it, I put it on my Facebook page. This is a few months ago. I hadn't had anything up there musically. And I put it up, and it got like 12,000 plays in a couple of days.
0: I'm not surprised.
1: That's what made me mad. And I've always led with I have I have faith in your musical knowledge and many other things, but in your musical knowledge, I thought, you know, Raleigh loves this song. And I said, I'm going to lead with it. I'm going to push with it. And that's the song that got the Nashville folks emailing me back the next day and said, yes. And I said, okay, well, this is good. Now, I had been leading with it before, but I don't know. It just, maybe the moon wasn't aligned right or something, but, it seems to be going pretty well now.
0: I always laugh about the Oak Ridge Boys that thought they weren't old enough to record it, and then they're dead. Next thing you know, they're not above ground. So yeah.
1: Good. You see, I do have this wonderful fantasy that song will win, you know, win a country music award. One of the
0: it should
1: 8,000.
0: Yeah, it and should.
1: When I go up to it. To acknowledge it, I say, well, I said, I feel pretty good about this. I said, because I said, a year before he passed away, Charlie Pride thought it was too old for him.
0: Right.
1: I said, the Oak Ridge Boy, probably a year or so before they passed, a couple of them passed, thought it was too old for them. Hey, guys, you were wrong.
0: Exactly. No, that is just, and we still play it on KQSS all the time.
1: I think that's great. And I do get emails. So I was like, is that you? I hear you on Raleigh, and I heard this song, and I read back. Goes, yes. Thank you for listening.
0: Absolutely. Oh yeah, I'll play it next actually because it's just too good for people who are listening now and haven't heard it. They need to hear it, so I'm playing it right after the news. And I think now we're actually in the news.
1: Oops, I better go. Well, Raleigh, wonderful to talk to you, and my best to you and John. And hopefully, we'll talk soon.
0: I hope so. Thanks for calling.
1: Thank you.
0: All right, so yes, part of that, if you're listening to the stream, you enjoyed it all. If you're listening to WGN, I'm talking to myself again. But Older, Wiser Kind of Guy is coming up next.

all night to do. Never ate before sundown, now I'm chowing down at two. I avoid the prime rib, it's just too hard to chew. I'm an older but wiser kind of guy. I have wrinkles everywhere, some places wrinkles shouldn't be. AARP's been after me since I was 43.

0: If it's further than two blocks, you know I'm gonna drive. I'm an older but wiser.
1: WGN Radio. I'm Raleigh James, and I swear that's a hit. Steve wrote it over 10 years ago, and I've been playing it for 10 years. And the amount of people who turn that down, I think, I don't know, it's against their image or something. I just think it's a terrific record. So the unreleased Steve Brown, older, wiser kind of guy. So 888-876-5593. Robert in Chicago. What's up tonight, Robert? Robert bailed on us. Who could blame him? It had been a while. Almost an hour. Apologies, Robert. Well, let's see if Fran and Austin hang in there. Are you still with us, Fran?
2: I'm still here.
1: All right. What's up?
2: Yeah. Well, you were talking earlier about AI. Yeah. And, of course, you know, I'm always railing against it. But, somebody was talking last night about you can't get through to a person on Walmart. You can, but you just have to. They're really going to try to get you to have the, you know, I can help you with that.
1: Right.
2: I can help you with that.
1: Right.
2: You know, and every time they say, you know, so what do you, you know, talk to a person. I can help you with that. What are your issues? Talk to a person. What is it? Talk to a representative. You know, and I just keep saying talk to a representative. Or right. they want my order number.
1: Right.
2: So I'll just make up one.
1: Oh, that's good. You know, I like that.
2: You just make up an order number, and then they'll say, we'll get somebody who can help you. Yeah,
1: that's good. An order number. All right, 6345789.
2: Exactly, yeah.
1: Oh, man. But, well, you know, at least it still works. But increasingly what's happening is there are a lot of these that you can never get a real person. Even if you think you know every trick in the book, they're not going to connect you.
2: Well, somebody I was talking to on a paratransit bus was telling me that she did an Uber Eats order.
1: Uh-huh.
2: And because she lives in a house, it's a little harder to do if you live in a, you know, several-story apartment building.
1: Right.
2: But since she lives in a house, they sent out one of those Waymo things
1: right.
2: to deliver it.
1: Right.
2: Well, of course, she didn't know that they were going to do that. And she's blind. Well, she got a notification that her order was arriving. So she went outside.
1: Yeah.
2: And they couldn't connect with each other. She didn't know, you know, they didn't know who to give it to. That it, you know, they couldn't connect. That was bad enough. So she didn't get her order, but she could not call Uber.
1: Oh God.
2: There is an 800, or there is some kind of number for Uber. But if you call, and I've had this happen with meals that didn't show up, if you call that number, it's once you, because they do have a number where you can make a ride.
1: Right.
2: And so it wants you to make a ride. There's nobody that you can talk to.
1: Right.
2: To say, I didn't get my order. I need my, my money back. And if you're not, I mean, I've been able to do it on the phone, on my iPhone, but if you don't have that, and or you know, or you just like, if you're if you don't know how to use it and you're real dependent on Siri, you know, or something like that, you're not going to get it. You're not, you know, they do have a little form, and they were for a while, and in some places they make you take pictures.
1: Oh, that's good. How do you take a picture of what didn't arrive?
2: I don't know.
1: If you
2: got part of your order.
1: Well, if you didn't get any of your order.
2: If we didn't get any of our order, it wasn't like you.
1: Yeah, send us a picture.
2: They've never asked us for a picture, but I've heard of other people that they have asked for. I think that would be in the case of where you're saying that you didn't get one of your items in your order. Then you have send them the
1: picture of the rest of the items.
2: Picture of it.
1: Okay.
2: But, you know, if I had to do that, I would just have to eat.
1: Well, right. Well, no, not really. This is where you call the credit card company and open a dispute.
2: Yeah, I'm still working on that. I'm still, unfortunately, I don't like it, but I'm still, unfortunately, using a debit card. I don't have.
1: Well, yeah, you don't with a debit with a debit card. You're right. You have absolutely no recourse.
2: Yeah. And so, you know, and I know I shouldn't be doing that, but
1: right.
2: I'm not. I have not been able to, you know, get any kind of credit card. I called Chase, and I don't think they had. They didn't know what I was talking about.
1: Yeah, they don't do collateral.
2: Collateralized.
1: No, they wouldn't know. They don't. I'll tell you, the bottom feeder of the industry is Capital One, and they probably do.
2: Okay. All right.
1: Yeah, I would normally never advise anybody use them, but in this case, I bet you they have plenty of them. But let me see if I can find out who has them right now.
2: What about using something like...
1: Yeah, Capital One, here we go. Yep, there you go. They do
2: okay,
1: it.
2: Okay, or something like, what is that app? My brain just left me. PayPal.
1: Well, PayPal's fine, PayPal's fine, but it has to be tied to a debit or a credit card, and if it's a debit card, you still have the problem.
2: Yeah, okay, I see.
1: In other words, PayPal's not the bank.
2: No.
1: They're just the service, so your underlying cards are going to rule that.
2: Right, okay.
1: You know, and I'm not surprised Chase didn't. Again, you want to go to the bottom feeders, the people who are dealing with low credit scores.
2: Right. They pay you high interest rates. And,
1: well, they charge
2: I had a Capital One card at one time.
1: Well, so you've got, players in the industry who specialize in that and others who avoid it. So I think I'd try with them as well. But I'm looking here at secured credit cards from MasterCard now, pardon me. 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I'd go with Capital One on this. I can't believe I'm even saying those words, but I would. You put down, they'll do it on the Quicksilver, they'll do it. 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But for the Capital One Platinum Secure.
2: I hope there's someone I can get a hold of there.
1: Right. Because, of course, it'll say, apply online. No, I don't want to apply online. I want to talk to somebody.
2: Right.
1: And, you want to pay this in full at the end of the month because their regular APR is 29%.
2: Oh, I know. I had a Capital One card at one time, and I got in big trouble with it.
1: The nice thing is... You also can earn an unlimited 1.5% cash back on every purchase every day. So that's a nice perk.
2: Oh, that is good.
1: So
2: yeah.
1: that's where I'd go, because these are the people who are used to dealing with people who need these collateralized cards.
2: Yeah, that's their bread and butter. Yep.
1: Yep, it is. It is. They take over a lot of the branded department store cards or whatever, like Kohl's or whatever. That's really Capital One. You know, things like that.
2: Okay. That's why I got a JCPenney's card many years ago.
1: Well, no, okay. Back in the day, JCPenney's was JCPenney's. They only in the last few years have sold that, and you find that more and more that the major department stores are selling their credit cards. But no, for years, JCPenney operated it themselves.
2: Oh, wow. I was kind of surprised that they gave me a card back then.
1: Yeah, no, they were pretty easy. Sears used to be pretty easy, too. The limits weren't high. They were, you know, a few $100 or whatever. Wasn't a lot, but
2: I got a $500 limit.
1: Right, exactly. You know. No, they did that, but someone... bought out, I know, because, you know, my older credit cards that I've had for like 60 years and things like that, I don't get rid of them, even though I don't use them, because, you know, that's nice for your credit reports. But a couple of years ago, I got, you know, noticed JCPenney, well, you haven't used your card in a lifetime, so it's gone. And I thought, JCPenney's doesn't operate it anymore. They sold the division. So right. That, you know, and I understand that. And Nordstrom, you know, I had my old Nordstrom card back to when it was a charge plate, and I had a 3-digit Nordstrom number. And so, which is really nice.
2: Wow.
1: Yeah.
2: And charge plate.
1: Exactly.
2: Yeah,
1: and when they went to credit cards, they still gave me my 3-digit number. And it was just people would, when I'd go in the store or whatever, they'd always say, wow, you must have been with them a long time. Yep. Well, they sold their division to TD. So TD Bank is the issuer now. And I still use them, and they're not terrible. But they took over for a customer service for Nordstrom Card. So, yeah, most of these companies are, if not selling, leasing out their credit card division. So,
2: okay,
1: yeah exactly. And
2: yeah.
1: So
2: I'll have to see if they have actual person I can talk to. Yeah. Hopefully,
1: yeah. JCPenney is now Synchrony. That's who took over their stuff. Synchrony. And so they handle it for them. But I would start with Capital One and just say, hey, you know, tell me about your collateralized cards. And I like the 1.5% cash back because that'll save you some money.
2: Yeah, it would. Yeah.
1: Yeah.
2: Okay.
1: All right,
2: yeah,
1: good deal.
2: The only roadblock I have is, do they have a person I can talk to? Well, if I don't want to try to apply for a credit card online.
1: Yeah, right. You know, you can basically, most, as you well know, probably better than me, most of these major companies have some type of accessibility department because the last thing they want is the government coming down on them. So feel free to use it.
2: Right.
1: Feel free to use it.
2: Yeah.
1: Yeah.
2: Okay.
1: All right. I'm looking this up now. A real person, see what I get. Capital One, can I talk to someone on the phone? Yes, you can actually call anytime between 8 and 11 p.m., 8 a.m., 11 p.m., ET, 800-655-2265. So
2: that should be pretty easy.
1: Yeah, they swear they do. So you'll be the one. Because I've seen a lot of other phone numbers for them. So I don't know, but hopefully you will get a real person. That should be better than trying to call DHL.
2: Yeah.
1: Yes. All right.
2: Yeah, because I do worry about using that debit card. But
1: well,
2: you
1: don't have protection. Right. Right. Well, I think you can fix that. All right.
2: Okay.
1: Good deal. Keep me posted.
2: All right.
1: Okay, thanks.
2: I will.
1: Okay, bye.
2: Okay, bye.
1: All right. So, and yeah, they've got a dozen numbers, so if that one doesn't work, something will. But ultimately, like I say, easier than DHL. All right. So, Lisa in Dundee's got a birthday request. My God, if I wait any longer, her birthday will be past tense. All right. So we'll pick it up there, and we've got the Allman Brothers coming up next right here on WGN Radio.

WGN Radio, I'm Raleigh James, and that is the Allman Brothers' One Way Out. It was on the Eat a Peach album. It was also released as a single in 1971. Tom Dowd produced it. Of course, it's a remake. You do understand that. Nathan requested it and happy to play it. Almost played the original for him, but Sonny Boy Williamson and Elmore James, both of them. And it's a reworking of an old song that G.L. Crockett wrote called It's a Man Down Here. And and Sir Douglas recorded it as that as well. And of course, Allman Brothers, as I mentioned, it's on Eat a Peach, but it was recorded actually at Fillmore East in New York City in 1971. And they released it a year later, actually, 72. All right, so Marshall Seahorn is considered a co-writer of that too. So you got some New Orleans royalty while we're at it. 888-876-5593-8888 Raleigh. And we got Lisa. Well, happy birthday, Lisa. Are you still with us? No, Lisa is celebrating her birthday elsewhere. And I hope it was happy, Lisa. She had a request too, so hopefully she will maybe email that, Raleigh@Raleigh.net, or what have you. So let's see.

0: you're there, you're there. The happiest thing I've ever heard is your voice. Thank you, thank you, thank you.
1: Yeah. You know, Raleigh, I heard you talking a little while ago about Gene Chandler.
0: Yeah.
1: And so what sprang to my mind was I was very close friends with a man by the name of Barry Bruner, who was an art director at Whitney Young Magnet School for over 3 decades.
0: Okay.
1: And he was a very, very appreciated man there. And his students, we actually did a documentary on his life, and his students couldn't have said better things about him. But anyway, by God's grace, he introduced me to Gene Chandler on the phone, and who I, if I understand correctly, is still alive.
0: Yes, he is. Hang on a minute. Don't go away. We'll talk about Gene right after the news right here on WGN Radio.

0: WGN Radio, I'm Raleigh James. There it is, Dave Brubeck, Take 5. And that was, who requested that? I played that because somebody, oh yes, Ralph. Ralph last night in Rockford requested Take 5. And he also wanted to hear Nadine and This Guy's in Love with You, which we will get to. And once again, as I listen to that, I don't think that was the 45 version, which drives me crazy. But I don't always have time to check in advance. All right, so we're talking to Sam and Gurney about Gene Chandler. And who, by the way, as you may know on this, and yes, he is absolutely still alive, but not in good health from what I hear. Gene Chandler was not the artist as far as the label, the way the label came out originally on Duke of Earl. It was the Duques. And when VJ released it, they released it as Gene Chandler. That surprised both Gene and the Duques, but the rest of the stuff after that was all just Gene Chandler. You still with me, Sam?
1: I am. Right. I am, Raleigh, and yeah. I want to thank you so much for holding on with me.
0: Sure.
1: And I just want to say that I hope I say what I'm about to say right, because I'm so tired. But I just want to say that my friend Barry Bruner, who was the art director at Whitney Young Magnet School, introduced me to Gene Chandler on the phone.
0: Uh-huh.
1: I only spoke to him 10 minutes in my whole life, but it was a wonderful conversation, and Gene was having some health issues at the time,
0: yeah.
1: But he was very kind to me, and it was a beautiful, beautiful moment. And my friend Barry had played for the Shepherds earlier
0: Whoa.
1: In his life.
0: Well, that's pretty good. Was he on elevator operator?
1: I don't know what he was on, but he played for the Shepherds.
0: Yeah.
1: And he was not one of their front runners, but he played bass, and so anyway, because of that, he had all these introductions
0: of course.
1: These people, and so he was kind to introduce me to them, and
0: yeah.
1: So I had like 10 minutes on the phone with Gene, which was wonderful, and I was just wondering, I can't remember the exact name of the song, but I think it was something along the lines of, please give me a hug, or

0: hug me. I don't recollect it.
1: You know, I thought I knew every Gene Chandler record, and that is not hitting any responsive chords.
0: Okay.
1: Not a thing.
0: I think it was with his time with the Shepherds, and I know he was with the Duques and so forth, but I think the name of the song was Give Me a Hug or Please Give Me a Hug.
1: Okay. I was thinking of Gene Chandler. You're talking about Give a Hug to Me, and that was the song.
0: Yes.
1: Yeah,
0: yes.
1: Yeah, but the Shepherds, absolutely, but I was going to say, that was like 1961, and it was on Pam, but yeah, I didn't know it by Gene Chandler, so obviously as the Shepherds, yeah, give a hug to me. Is that what you want to hear?
0: Yeah, that's the one, and, you know, I know he did the Duke of Earl and all that, but that was one song that was kind of abbreviated or dismissed or whatever, and I just thought maybe I'd ask it.
1: Well, sure. Well, you know, the Shepherds certainly had none of the national recognition as Gene Chandler did. Sadly, they should have, but they never did. So the Shepherds are you know, an acquired taste, and Chicagoans know them. Of course, named after Bunky Shepherd, who produced
0: the stuff. Island of Love.
1: Well, but again, you're talking about things that aren't really hits. They're records that we oldie fans would like, but not like in Billboard Hot 100 hits. They just, didn't have them. And like I say, Elevator Operator is my favorite, but they're Tragic is a wonderful songs. So there's many, but there aren't what we'd call hits. Where on the other hand, Gene Chandler, of course, Duke of Earl, it was the Duques, but they put Gene's name on the label, and he was a lead singer, so okay, fine. And then so many other things, like a Groovy Situation much later, and all that, ton of Gene Chandler records. But Give a Hug to Me is a fine record, originally on Pam.
0: Yeah. I'm just so glad to hear he's still with us.
1: Oh, yes. Well, I think he was born in 1940. And he did not have an easy time, including spending time in jail for heroin distribution, and just had a real down part in his life. And survived it, came back, and continued to perform. So I give him all the credit in the world.
0: Yeah, I think he's pushing like 90 or something.
1: No, he's born in 1940, so he'll be next. In the next couple of weeks, because I think I'm trying to kill a black fly. I think in the next, thank God it's not video. But anyway, I think it's like July 6th or something is his birthday, so he'll be 86 on that day.
0: Oh, okay.
1: Because it was 1940.
0: Yeah, but he can find something there. Like I said, I heard you talking about him, and I appreciate him very
1: much. I love his stuff. There are so many terrific Gene Chandler records. I'd say I play at least a dozen of them on KJ. I just love them. But you wanted to hear Give a Hug to Me, and there's a lot of people who probably have never heard that, so I will play the 1961 Pam version.
0: I appreciate it so much, Raleigh. You have a good night.
1: Thanks for calling. All right, so absolutely. So, Sam, I'd be happy to do that. Now, let's see here. You don't have to twist my arm to play Gene Chandler. I love playing Gene Chandler. Let's see. What are we doing? I believe that Brian is in Seneca. Oh, Brian, you still with us?
2: Finally made it to the defense of the great Kurt Vile since about 2 hours on hold last night.
1: Yes.
2: Now, he is technically a classical composer,
1: yes,
2: in the same way that Richard Rodgers is,
1: yes,
2: or John Williams.
1: Yes.
2: So he's not Philip Glass or Carl Jenkins with their pinkies up in the air and maybe up someone else's nostril. He actually wrote stuff that people wanted to listen to.
1: Uh-huh. And he was married to Lottie Lanya.
2: Exactly. And he was also a contemporary of Richard Rodgers.
1: Yeah.
2: During World War II, he recorded an American morale booster song with Oscar Hammerstein II writing the lyrics for it.
1: Uh-huh.
2: He died in 1950 at the age of 50, either outliving his father by only a month or being outlived by his father by a couple of months.
1: Yeah.
2: Version of Mack the Knife that is a popular version was based on the Mark Blitzstein translation, because the entire Three Penny Opera was translated from its original 1920s German into American English for presentation as a complete play. It was based on it. It's not exactly the straight follow through, but it's great for jazz. Louis Armstrong hit it out of the park, and so did a lot of other people. Another song of Kurt Vile's that made it into popular music was the Alabama song, as done by The Doors. And it was one of the ones where Weill wrote it in idiosyncratic English back in the 20s. It was from a play called The Rise and Fall of the City of Mahogany, which translates into German. I'm not going to say it. My German's not that good anymore. Okay. The play itself is a good opera, but it's not a happy one. It's rocks, falls, everyone dies, and so does everyone else.
1: Yeah, right.
2: But they actually sang, show me the way to the next whiskey bar. And Weill's version was actually a little bit more explicit than the one The Doors did.
1: All righty. But that's not what you called about.
2: No, I actually called about Howard Johnson's, both the hotel chain that's still kind of around, and the restaurant that started it off but didn't quite live. The original Howard Johnson Sr. was opened by Howard Deering Johnson.
1: Yeah, right, absolutely. But we're talking
2: in Massachusetts.
1: Yeah, a guy who died in the early 70s. Absolutely. His son
2: was
1: basically...
2: Yes, and the son took it over for a while.
1: Yeah.
2: The son worked in business for a while, but he was also an MBA, which must... Yeah. Remove key parts of your reproductive and organs along with the frontal lobotomy, because Howard Johnson Jr., which was not his middle name was different, so he wasn't technically Jr.
1: Right.
2: But he led the flight from quality that led people to eat anywhere except for Howard Johnson's, and that set him up for the death blow, which actually happened about 10 or 15 years before the last restaurant closed, because their flight from quality dropped their sales and made them vulnerable to a hostile takeover.
1: They're actually, the Marriott thing is later. There's actually some really interesting things about this chain that I think if you're gonna actually talk about them, you need to put it in perspective. And that's that before World War II, they had about 200 of them, and by 19
2: and they lost about 3/4 of those.
1: Well, it's more than that. They lost 90%. There were 12 in 1944 due to the rationing. Now, actually, as far as I'm concerned, that was the best thing that ever happened to this chain, because that's what caused them to go into the commissary business, not only to the Army and all that, but to get the turnpike concessions like Pennsylvania Turnpike, Jersey Turnpike, Ohio Turnpike, Connecticut Turnpike. That he won the exclusive rights to serve, and that the only reason he went out after it was because he had pretty much lost everything. And then, of course, after the war, there were a few hundred more, and the hotel business in the 50s, as you know, and we won't bother to talk about that, and it had some very interesting chapters, to say the least. But when you talk about Howard Johnson himself, in some ways what he did for the restaurant business is revolutionary. Not only did he centralize the buying, which had not really been done, but he was using a commissary system to prepare the menu items for distribution, and this literally changed the restaurant industry.
2: Oh, yeah, it absolutely did. In fact, it was almost amazing that Howard Johnson's ended up going away as they did.
1: Yeah.
2: But like you said, it started with Howard Johnson Jr.'s a flight from quality.
1: Yeah, well, and that's absolutely true. And there were a number of other things on the way. And as you know, they tried things. Like in 69, they had Ground Round. They were trying to do that little more upscale, and that didn't work for them. And they tried
2: a
1: number.
2: It eventually didn't work.
1: Right.
2: Ground Round, and there was another one that he did earlier on.
1: Yes.
2: But they were kept as separate companies from Howard Johnson's, but they both lasted a lot longer than people give them credit for.
1: Right.
2: In fact, I think there's still some Ground Round still in business. business.
1: But not associated, obviously, with a
2: nowhere even close to their peak.
1: Right, exactly. So yeah, and it's an interesting story all the way around, and I would agree with you about quality. I remember them so well because of Hojo Cola. They absolutely refused to sell Coca-Cola or Pepsi. It was all Hojo Cola, and as far as I was concerned, it tastes like it was made from Listerine. It was just the worst. So. That caused me to choose somewhere else. But, you know, everybody knows about their 28 flavors and all that, but they really were into, like, fried clams and a lot of fried food and things like that as well. So a lot of comfort food.
2: Yes. Yep. Yes, the fried clams, from what I understand, were very good. And before they became a dump them on the plate, they actually served the fried clams in the form of a sandwich.
1: Yeah.
2: On lobster roll bread.
1: Right.
2: Lobster roll bread is similar to, but is not a hot dog bun.
1: Yeah, no, absolutely. I remember it all. So yeah, and that's the deal. Gone and, well, these days forgotten, yeah. But an interesting story.
2: Yeah, I remember it from being a real little kid because we would pass those and my father was tight. As in, no, we're not stopping Howard Johnson's. That cost too much.
1: Oh, geez. Okay. Well, there you have it.
2: And last thing, if we can still squeeze it in while people are still thinking about them, request is 25 or 6 to 4 by Chicago in honor of Walter Panzager, the saxophonist who passed on earlier this week.
1: Okay, good deal. Thanks. Appreciate it, Brian.
2: Thank you.
1: All right, so 888-876-5593, 8888 Raleigh. Eduardo in Tampa has a request. All right, Eduardo, what do you want to hear?
3: Yeah, Raleigh, how's it going? Boy, it's Thursday. It's almost like Friday for me, but I got one more day of work on Saturday to do another 2 hours.
1: Okay.
3: But, yeah, I was going to request Chicago and Street Player.
1: So what song?
3: Street Player? Okay. I don't know if you ever heard of that.
1: I don't know if I have either, but I'll look for it.
3: Yeah.
1: All right.
3: Yeah, there's two versions of it. I like things in its original format. Some they do with the latest thing where they remix it, but I like the original song.
1: Okay.
3: Yeah.
1: All right.
3: But yeah, it was sung by, it's one of Chicago's songs. So.
1: Well, yeah, I'm looking it up, recorded by several other people, including Rufus. But I guess it was the B-side of Window Dreamin', 1979. All right. Street Player. All right. You got it.
3: Yeah.
1: Okay, all right. Thanks. Appreciate it.
3: Hey, have a good weekend, everyone. Yeah.
1: All right,
3: thank you.
1: You too. Absolutely. And next live show, of course, a Monday Night Trivia. And looking forward to that. All right. So now Robert in Chicago had a request. Are you still there, Robert?
4: Yes, I am. I called John back, and I just have a couple of requests now.
1: All right.
4: I was originally going to talk about that. Yeah, but you mentioned a shepherd.
1: Shepherds? Yeah. Give a hug to me.
4: Yeah, and it made me think of an oldie, I don't know if it's related, Daddy's Home by Shep.
1: Oh, absolutely, not even remotely related, and of course Daddy's Home was kind of the answer record to when they were the Heartbeats doing 1,000 Miles Away.
4: Oh, okay.
1: It's the same song.
4: But that...
1: Okay.
4: Oh, okay.
1: Yeah, Shep and the Limelights. Yeah, no, Shep. Shep was absolutely a New York boy, not well liked either. All right. So, I'll tell you some stories. All right. Good deal. We'll do it.
4: Okay. And okay. One more request.
1: Yeah.
4: A buddy, Holly, Maybe Baby.
1: Oh, okay. Holly, let me read this in. Maybe Baby. All right. You got it. Yeah. Thanks.
4: Okay, Raleigh. Okay,
1: right, good
4: bye-bye.
1: Deal. So, 888-876-5593, 8888 Raleigh. I think I need to do this right now on WGN Radio.

0: 1961 for the Shepherds, and they were Chicago's own. They've been on everything. That was on PAM, but they were originally on Apex, and then VJ and Abner and OK and Constellation and Mirwood and Sharp and Bunky, and I think the last one was ABC Paramount, and that is the deal. But it's interesting that there were two different groups known as the Shepherds in Chicago. And so that leads to a lot of confusion. Now, the other Shepherds did Moselle and Sherry and all that, the stuff on Theron and all of that. And then these Shepherds, of course, Give a Hug to Me and Never Let Me Go. But I got to look to find out if there was any commonality in group members there. Actually, I should get my Chicago doo-wop book out because, that's the definitive, don't you know? All right, so 888-876-5593, 8888 Raleigh. And Joe is a first-time caller. He's in Lansing. All right, Joe, welcome to WGN Radio. Thanks for calling.
1: Well, thank you for taking my call.
0: Sure. So what's up?
1: Well, I've been listening for a few months now, and getting to feel for what you're really about, and you're really about quite a bit.
0: If you know, do tell me, because I'm not always so sure.
1: Well, I don't know about that, but one thing I do know is that there's a DJ. I think he started in Ohio or Detroit. I know he was on Detroit radio, and I've heard a few air checks from his shows from way back then, and that was Joel Sebastian.
0: Yeah, he was on WXYZ in Detroit, WXYZ when they were top 40. Absolutely.
1: Right.
0: And, yeah, and then he went to WLS, and... did well there, and so but sure, he was on XYZ, and then he moved over to CFL, and as you know, competed with LS, so absolutely, and then he went back to LS, pretty sure, and that was it, but for a while, he went to New York. He was on WNBC briefly, but he's been gone a really long time. He was very young, and it was just after I left Billboard, so this would probably be about early 1986 that he died, and I think he died in Evanston. I think he was only, 50, 52, 53 years old. He was young.
1: Right, and I could never really figure out what was going on, but there was a certain amount of sadness I read in a few of the little pieces I found about him, and I just wondered, did he succumb to some disease or something other than that? I really don't know.
0: Yeah, I don't really know either, but he died in a hospital, and I think they called it natural causes. Because at the time, like I say, he was only like 50 years old. So I'm like, what's natural causes? But I think that's yeah. all they pretty much had said. But I assume that it was something physical rather than something psychological. I don't think there was any hint that he killed himself, if that's what you're wondering. I hadn't heard that. But when he went back to CFL, that's when Ken Draper was program director and Chuck Bloor was doing the consulting. And I just used to love those jingles. I thought any radio station with a jingle for St. Swithin's Day is okay with me. And so, of course, it's funny because a good friend of mine was the program director of WLS, John Rook. And I said, I love those jingles. And he kind of had a sardonic suckle and said, me too. Yeah, well, for the wrong reason, because it wasn't something that necessarily fans would like. But I just still, to the day John Rook died, I would say, yeah, those CFL jingles, they were my favorites. So I never heard anything, and I didn't know Joel Sebastian, personally. So I, but no industry talk that I heard. Of course, here we are on WGN. If anybody would know, someone listening to this show probably would. So what made you think he was depressed?
1: Well, I noticed that there was especially on the little air check I listened to most frequently, it was it was a telescoped version of his last last program with I don't know if it was LS or CFL, but it ended with his playing MacArthur Park.
0: Okay.
1: But I noticed throughout the entire air check he was constantly referring to alcohol and beer, especially.
0: Yeah, see, that's interesting. I'm trying to think back of what I heard about the time about his death, and I think it was more like a pneumonia or, you know, a flu that went bad. Something definitely physical, not something that would have been, you know, some medical complications from something fairly common like a pneumonia or a flu or something. And so I have not heard about him, and usually I know who drinks as far as that goes, and that's usually fairly common, and I do not know about him having a drinking problem ever. That's new to me. It's possible. I know that he wound up leaving LS in the early 70s and going to MAQ for a while. And when he was on CFL, man, for a while they were kind of untouchable. I thought Barney Pipp, one of my favorite people, sadly, who's no longer with us, and Ron Britton. There were a number of really good people, but if he had a drinking problem, I don't know it.
1: Okay, well, that's, that was just my opinion, but
0: well, and you know, so you're right. Sometimes you can listen and you can hear what's between the lines, or that as far as that goes. But it's news to me. He was originally from Detroit, born and raised, and of course working at XYZ was kind of a culmination early on, and so. You know, like a lot of guys who get hot early, their radio career is, I won't say it's downhill from there, because obviously when you're talking about LS and CFL and all that, it's darn good. But, you know, at the same time, I don't know what, you know, how much pleasure it gave him, shall we say. I don't know.
1: Okay. So, all right. Yeah. Maybe I can pick your brain about another DJ who got started in Detroit. His name, professionally at least, was Lee Allen.
0: Oh, yeah, absolutely. I do remember him, and I know probably less about him. Sure, he made it, from what I remember, he made it to like 90. So the opposite of, of Joel Sebastian. But, he was on JLB and JBK and then XYZ for a while. I think KMH in Flint, which, of course, became Lucky Keener 13. So, and he was doing promotion work after that, hosting a broadcast from a casino and all that kind of stuff. And so, he was a little older, than a Joel Sebastian, but beloved. And I never heard a bad thing about him.
1: Not surprised. Huh?
0: Yeah, a very charismatic guy, and he was around, in the 50s and then in the early 60s, like he would have been one of the guys who was interviewing the Beatles and all that. He was in the right place at the right time. And when he worked for, what was it, Walled Lake, some casino, he was like the promotion guy. And he brought everybody from the Four Seasons to Chuck Berry to all that there. And he was on XYZ TV. You mentioned Joel Sebastian. Remember the two of them had a show together, that dance show?
1: And really?
0: So, yes, absolutely, on XYZ TV. And then later, the last thing I remember hearing about him on television, and I bet you there's clips of this on YouTube. And for people who are looking him up, remember Allen is A-L-A-N, not A-L-L-E-N. Anyway, the deal is that he used to do car commercials. And he wrote a book to Turn Your Radio On, which was kind of biographical. But I'm going to see if there's on YouTube, if there's any of those Lee Allen car commercials, because I found them priceless. But I don't know that he did. But Motor City, Lee Allen car commercials.
1: Yeah.
0: Let's see if anybody put one on. It'd be great if they did. And if you haven't seen them, that would be even better. But here we have them. Absolutely. And we've got his commercial demo. Okay. The horn. Sure. And,
1: Oh, yes.
0: Yeah. Right. On the horn.
1: I'm still looking for one of those horns.
0: Right. Good luck. Yes, absolutely. You betcha. But they've got, an air check on that, on XYZ TV, TV 7. So yeah, you probably can take a look at all this on YouTube because it's there.
1: Well, very good. Well, I'll give you back your ear, but happy to talk to you, and I'll keep listening.
0: Well, thank you, and I hope you'll call again.
1: Thank you.
0: Okay, thanks. Appreciate it. So, yeah, absolutely. And I had that book when that came out, and then I don't know where that is because I've been just trying to find old radio books. So I may see if I can't get another copy of that because I hadn't thought about him in a while. But, yeah, the TV commercials. I loved it when the guys would hawk cars on television because some of them are just, oh, man. All right, some of the San Francisco ones and all that. And let's see. What do we have? I believe that Steve in Western Springs has been with us for a while. So, Steve, what's up?
2: Hello, Raleigh. How are you?
0: I can't complain. How about yourself?
2: Very good, thanks. I can't believe you just mentioned WMAQ in the early 70s.
0: Yeah.
2: And I mentioned to John, for no good reason, a few old-timers and myself the other day were talking about that station, and we were talking about a morning guy who didn't last long named Sweet Dick Birch.
0: Uh-huh. Yeah.
2: Do you remember, I mean, anywhere in your travels, did you cross paths with him?
0: Never did cross paths with him, but aware of who he is. And because when they first did those things, because you remember that whole thing was We've Got Personality. That's what MAQ was trying to be. But Sweet Dick Birch is going to shake up Chicago. And we're still waiting. And Joel Sebastian, Just Kidding Around, and Jerry G. Bishop and all that stuff. So I remember that that lineup fairly well. So I always thought he took it from Sweet Dick in Los Angeles, but I don't really know. So absolutely heard of him. I bet you there's air checks on YouTube.
2: Well, and the one, he came in from Syracuse in the fall of 73.
0: Uh-huh.
2: And as you just said, they did billboards, they did everything. They spent a lot of money promoting him.
0: Yeah, he was on HEN in Syracuse.
2: WHEN, which isn't that also the station that later produced Al Roker?
0: I think so, but I'm no Al Roker expert on that. Of course, so yeah. But HEN was Syracuse is a good radio station as far as that goes. And
2: what type of format?
0: Mother's Music. We used to call them Adult Contemp, MOR. Adult. So
2: right.
0: Pop adult, I'd say back then. We'd call it a pop adult station.
2: Well, Sweet Dick came in.
0: By the way, let me tell you about one of the things about him. He broke two contracts in 1 year getting to NBC. He was at HEN. He broke that contract to go to NDR for more money. And then he bailed at NDR when he got the MAQ gig. And that's when Don Imus was on in New York at NBC.
2: Exact, because Imus had gone from Cleveland to WNBC, right?
0: Yeah, that's right. From GAR.
2: Sweet Dick supposedly was making $70,000 a year, which was good money back in those
0: days. Very. Yeah.
2: But within 6 months, they moved him to afternoons.
0: Yeah, because he couldn't make a dent in Wally Phillips.
2: Wally Phillips, and then afternoons, Larry Lujak was in a sense.
0: Right.
2: Although, not doing. Birch left, and then as you'll recall, I know you know this, the next winter MAQ went from adult contemporary to country.
0: Yeah, that was interesting, and they gave the original PD was Lee Sherwood. And Lee had been in Washington at WRC, and then they didn't know what to do with him, and he was running Monitor. And then they gave him that first PD there at MAQ, and then within a year or so, Bob Pittman basically aced him out of a job. But it was originally Lee Sherwood.
2: That's amazing. Your knowledge is staggering.
0: And
2: Bob
0: of course,
2: Pittman.
0: Don't forget Ellie Dillon.
2: Bob Pittman had to be 20, 21 years old at the time.
0: Well, he'd been driving the prize truck in Pittsburgh, and the general manager had gotten the gig as GM there, and that's who brought him in as assistant PD music director.
2: Here at MAQ in Chicago.
0: Yes. And see, I was still promoting records then when that happened. And I think that was like the latter part of 74. And I remember at the Country Radio Seminar at the Airport Hilton, back when that's where that was held, people were apoplectic that WMAQ was going to have a 40-record playlist. Now, of course, they weren't even going to have that. You and I know that. But at the time, it wasn't unusual. You'd see, like, the big station in Nashville that was all country was Weno. And Weno had a 100-record playlist. And by golly, they'd play it, which explains why they weren't number one. But so, yeah, they were apoplectic that here's WMAQ and they're going to do this. And I remember laughing about it, thinking, oh, the best is yet to come. So, yeah.
2: The first months that MAQ went country, they were still the second to the left button on my car radio. To the far left was WIND.
0: IND, sure, 560, of course.
2: Every time I would punch MAQ, and I was not a country fan at the time, they were playing Good Time, Charlie's Got the Blues.
0: Yeah, I'm not surprised.
2: They must have had like a 2-record rotation.
0: Yeah, it was a short playlist. And like I say, that drove them absolutely crazy. But a guy I'd worked with in Miami, Fred Sanders, became the overnight guy. And yeah, it was an interesting lineup. And then Ellie Hellman from Phoenix City, Alabama, got the night show.
2: And Fred Sanders from Midnight to 5,
0: yes.
2: Couldn't you hear him in like 38 states?
0: Whether you wanted to or not. But that was the time when there was, you know, it's funny, we were talking about pukers before, and he was one of those guys, sadly he's not alive, but maybe it's better he's not alive, I can say that. He was one of those, we used to call him Dreamy Mimi because he'd always be puking on the commercials. But anyway, yeah, at that time, most of the 50 kilowatt stations had the overnight trucking shows. And the first one was, of course, Bill Mack at BAP in Fort Worth, and then Charlie Douglas at WWL. And then one by one, everybody else, whether it's KGA in Spokane or RVA in Richmond or, you know, WWBA in Wheeling, everybody. So when Fred came on, you know, he was one of many who was doing overnight country. At that time, WLW had Jack Reno, for instance. You know, they were all trying to do country, you know, for the trucker.
2: And these were all 50,000
0: watt
2: stations.
0: Yes, absolutely. And they were all going after, you know, basically the same business, the Kenworths and all that kind of stuff, the trucking stuff. And I remember a good friend of mine, Charlie Murdoch, was running WLW. And at the time we were talking about it, he said, you know, I can't sell this. And I said, oh, yes, you can. I said, first, make sure you have a dedicated salesman. He said, well, they'll revolt. I said, no, they won't. You only let them sell overnights. They don't want to sell overnights. Said, well, that's true. They don't. I said, now you position that as male 25 to 54. Now you're no longer selling trucking. You're selling a male 25 to 54-year-old audience. And he actually did all right with it.
2: So products of that era you would have been selling in that time slot to that demo, what would they have been?
0: See, you go after Sears, that's and the tools and all that. That's the first people you'd go after. Yeah, but anything that is, and of course all the truck things too, you know, and automotive and all that. But, you know, anything, any business that is basing their inventory on males is what you wanted to go after. Because originally back then in 75, we were just starting to really get into demographics, and everybody was after the 25 to 34-year-old female, you know, because they were going to buy all the P&G items and all that kind of stuff. So forget the 25 to 34-year-old female. Go for older males. And I think everybody did that. Because I remember talking to Fred Sanders about it, and he said, yep, that's exactly what we're doing.
2: And didn't Sanders get entrepreneurial about a decade later? Didn't he take his base at MAQ and expand it into something larger?
0: I don't know. You know, like I say, I worked with him in Miami, and then he was at MAQ. And last I knew, before he died, he was in South Carolina. And, yeah, in between, I just don't know.
2: Sure. Riley, I don't mean to talk you into overtime. I was talking to John when you started talking about Joel Sebastian.
0: Yeah.
2: Why did his name come up tonight?
0: Caller asked. Guy from Lansing.
2: When I heard that, I tapped on his obituary from the Tribune came up.
0: Okay. I don't get to see that. I'm blocked from the Tribune because I don't pay him. So.
2: Well, he died at age 53 in 1985 or 86.
0: All right. So there you go. I'm right. Okay.
2: But it said, when MAQ went all country, they fired everyone on air.
0: True.
2: Then hired him back for weekends.
0: Right.
2: And a few years later, and this is according to the obit, he was doing classical overnights at GN, which I don't remember at all.
0: I don't either. That's interesting. I guess that would have been before Eddie Schwartz. I don't know.
2: Yes, Eddie, because Eddie went over from IND in like 81, 80.
0: Yeah, right.
2: And so, Franklin McCormick.
0: Right, absolutely.
2: Did he die on air? No.
0: I think, well, certainly if not on the air, around it. You know, it was one of those weird...
2: And sometimes on it.
0: Well, yeah, that's the listeners. But that was 71. And there is a story about that. And, of course, I'm sure that everybody at WGN is screaming at their radio right now because I don't know this 100%. But I think he got sick on the air and then was taken to a hospital, I think.
2: And passed away.
0: Well, no. He got a little better and then had another heart attack and died.
2: Unbelievable. Raleigh, my final note, which was going to be my opening note, but you were talking about MAQ, so I brought up Sweet Dick Birch.
0: Yeah.
2: When you played Nightbeat, do you know that the old late news on WGN-TV, it was called Nightbeat.
0: Yes.
2: And I'm sorry, you played Take Five.
0: Right.
2: Take Five
0: had Nightbeat.
2: Yes.
0: Yeah, absolutely. Well, like I say, I used to love them because the overnight commercial of Tom Raper's RV World. So, yeah, all that. All right. Well, I think you've ended the night. Thank you for calling.
2: Thank you, Raleigh.
0: Okay, bye. And I don't know if we have time or not. I hope so, but we'll check it out on WGN Radio.
3: Freak Fatal Fall, plus Gunfight at the Obey Corral, and Oddball. I'm Grant Marshall, 2020 News, real stories, real fun. Manhattan manhole mystery. Of all the apocalyptic things that might happen to you on a New York City street, plunging straight to your death down an open manhole may not be the first thing that comes to mind. A woman parks her Mercedes on 52nd Street near 5th Avenue just after 11 p.m., and the moment she gets out of the car, an uncovered manhole swallows her into the abyss 10 feet deep. Con Edison says it's investigating, adding it's deeply saddened and safety is their top priority. Boilerplate responses can be such baloney. Big Bang Leary, Cuckoo Cocoon in the Gunshine State. Nitty Gritty Bang Bang as a community association in Port St. Lucie says, have gun will hassle. No more packing heat in common areas, say the glowers that be, anywhere from the dog park to town square to park trails. Some are happy to bite the bullet, others diss the Bang Bang ban plan. Local cops say they won't enforce. Can't you just wait to move to Florida? Petal Beach, the legend of Bagger Fence. Some cattyquack hackjack in Northern California went on a fishing expedition for golf balls, cops say, but no H2O hazard hunting for this bait balls of fire. The San Jose Trollin' One carried out tarjay practice, supposedly stealing $8,000 worth of golf balls. The heat found Scam Trap's alleged Eagle Eye and Titleist inventory inside his home. Cufflinks slapped on spree time as he awaits the bouncing ball of justice. And that's what's happening. I'm Grant Marshall, 2020 News.
0: This is a replay of the Thursday night, June 18th, WGN show. We started right at 10. If you don't hear yourself on it, it's because you didn't call. I hope you'll rectify that soon. 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

0: WGN Radio. I'm Riley James. We have 3 hours to spend together, so if it's on your mind, it'll be on mine. But yes, I was scraping myself off the ceiling during the news, not because of anything David Jennings was saying, mind you, but it's been one of those days, and I realized that I am not alone. And we've talked a lot about this, but the complete loss of human interaction, particularly in any national company. Today it was a shipping service, not that that matters, but in any of them where you cannot, save your soul, get a human being. Now, it's difficult to do with credit card companies and the like, but ultimately you can. But in some of these entities, there is absolutely no way you are going to get a live person. And as you spend about 45 minutes of your life navigating the ridiculous AI menus that turn ultimately into a fatal loop, you get more frustrated by the moment. And I keep thinking to myself, you know, everybody these days is living like they're on their last nerve. And I'll tell you what, for the people who are already somewhat unhinged, that's how we hear these horror stories. And yes, most of us are not going to go out, you know, shooting in public. But for some people, yeah, it absolutely gets to that that degree. But the frustration that we feel, yeah, we're throwing things against the wall, we're screaming. And I mean, I'm not alone. I know I'm not. And all I can figure is that these companies are spending a fortune on the automated equipment that's giving them the AI prompts and all that, and they're being told, think about how much you'll save in personnel. The computer never gets sick. You know, the computer doesn't have to go to the doctor, and on and on and on. But the reality is that as human beings, and all of us listening are, at this point in time, most of us need that human touch when it becomes important. Now, of course, there are times you could argue that, hey, I'd rather deal with a machine. Fine. But on the other hand, the way we're wired, we want to be able to reach a living, breathing human being. Yeah, because firstly, the AI is not that good. Yeah, man, I called in a prescription the other day, and one of those AI things, and it said it wouldn't be orderable until the 21st. Okay, fine. But what I wanted to know is whether I could, in fact, pre-order and pick it up on the 21st. Or, well, at that point, it didn't understand anything. Nothing at all that I was saying. It just wanted to know if I wanted to check on another prescription. And on the list goes. It surprised me the other day. I was at Micro Center. I love Micro Center, don't get me wrong. And they don't have that many locations, but they do have one in the Phoenix area now. And got what I needed, and everybody there was just absolutely pleasant to deal with. But here's the thing. There is no phone number to call them directly. If I actually wanted to reach them, I have to go with their national number. Yeah, this is just wrong. There absolutely should be a way for individuals to get in touch with other breathing individuals. And I wonder at what point is the backlash going to be sufficient enough that they'll make some changes. I know, I'm a hopeless dreamer, aren't I? But I have a feeling I'm not alone, which is the only reason I shared my disgust with you. Otherwise, I wouldn't burden you with what I was going through. But I have a strong feeling you've been there, you've done that. And, you know, on some of these things, yes, there's the secret code that you can bypass AI just by doing this, that, or the other thing, or saying this, that, or the other thing. But increasingly, that doesn't work. Yeah, scary stuff. All right, so 888-876-5593, 8888-Raleigh, and Marty is in Whiting. So, Marty, welcome back to WGN Radio.
1: I'm kind of afraid to talk to you.
0: Yeah, well, hey, you're a real, breathing, living human being. There's no reason you can't. But I'm sure, Marty, that you've been through it.
1: Yeah, about a month ago, I told you my problems with the Chicago Tribune and talking to women in the Philippines. But I haven't had any problems since then. But are you still having problems with your credit card? Remember about a month ago you had problems with your credit card?
0: Well, yeah, we finally resolved that after they sent me four different numbers, literally four. What it was they have this program, the ABU program, the automatic billing update, and what they were doing is they were giving the scammers the new number each time. So, yeah, right. I thought you can't be this. So finally, it took me a while, but I opted out of this. Now, I understand I are listening to people who think they're speaking English when you know they're not. But that still is light years ahead of you just can't get a human. And that's increasingly what I'm encountering.
1: Yeah, it's very, very frustrating.
0: Yeah.
1: Well, the reason I'm calling Last night, after your fourth break, did you play Billy Crash Craddock song?
0: No, I will for you. I meant to. I will for you as the first bumper tonight.
1: Well, that's great because you would have been upset with me. After the fourth break, I fell asleep, and I didn't wake up till like 1 o'clock
0: in
1: the
0: good,
1: morning.
0: Oh, good. Good. So excellent.
1: I'm glad you didn't play it.
0: Okay.
1: I got another question then. Because of your knowledge, your vast, extensive knowledge about music, and I told you I'm a big blues fan, I got a trivia question to ask you.
0: Okay.
1: This is from a famous blues legend, and I kind of think I might know who it is, but years ago he came up with this, and here's how it goes. The blues had a baby, and they named the baby what?
0: Yeah.
1: The blues had a baby.
0: And they named the baby.
1: What did they name the baby?
0: Probably rock and roll.
1: Yeah, that's
0: yeah.
1: It.
0: Okay.
1: Was that Howlin' Wolf off the top of your head?
0: You know, I'm not sure. I think that I think that it actually was Muddy Waters.
1: Okay,
0: I
1: think you're right.
0: The mid-70s, he actually did a song called that.
1: Oh, really?
0: Yes.
1: I didn't know that.
0: Yes, absolutely.
1: Okay.
0: So I'll try to find that. It might not be on this computer, but if it is, I will play it. But yeah, the blues had a baby. And then in parentheses,
1: okay.
0: I'm seeing the label in my mind's eyes. In parentheses, it said, and they named it Rock and Roll. I'm pretty sure it's Muddy Waters.
1: And I'm almost positive you're right, and I was wrong. Mm-hmm. But I'm glad you didn't play Billy Crash Craddock, because again, it'd be repetitious. I fell asleep. Then I got another question. It was a couple nights ago. I was picking your brain about cousin Brucey.
0: Yeah.
1: Well, can I pick your brain about Wolfman Jack? Because on Sunday mornings from like 2 to 5, he comes on WGN.
0: Sure.
1: And I know he's deceased, but can you give me a little background on Wolfman Jack?
0: He was absolutely a trip. And like I said, he wasn't a personal friend, but a very good friend of mine was a very good friend of his. So occasionally we'd get together only because of that connection. But he was born in Brooklyn in 1938. And like many of us, he grew up listening to WLAC and all that stuff. So he adored it as far as the music. And he wanted to do radio. And he started out in Newport News, Virginia. In fact, that's where he met Wolf Woman Lou, I think, his wife. But it was a WYOU in Newport News. But the station changed to Beautiful Music. You know, pretty much it was terrible because he couldn't find another job. So for a while he was Roger Gordon and Music in Good Taste. And eventually he got a job in Shreveport, but that was playing country. He was Big Smith with the records. And then what happened was he had the opportunity to go work at XERF. Now, you got to understand XERF because this is we say Del Rio, Texas, but it is across the border in Ciudad Acuña. And the deal is that this station was a border blaster from way back when. The first guy in Kansas to have a radio license and the first guy in Kansas to lose a radio license was Dr. Brinkley. Now, Dr. Brinkley, he lost the license because of the medical question box. You know, basically he was prescribing potions to any listener who'd send him a couple bucks. So he developed, you know, whether he was a doctor of any sort is questionable, very questionable. But he developed this concept of restoring virility. Now, who wouldn't want to restore virility? Well, you wouldn't when you hear how he did it. It was the goat gland operation where he'd replace men's testes with those of a goat. You think I'm making this up? And I am not. So he realizes he's going to lose the station in Goodland, Kansas. And so he's like, I'm going to go to this border blaster. So he goes ahead now he's got 250,000 watts. This is pretty damn good. And he opens a clinic in Del Rio. And like I always said, the fastest thing on four hooves is a goat walking by the Brinkley Clinic. But nonetheless, he starts to popularize this on the radio, of course. And my favorite part of who actually went for this was the guy who owned the Los Angeles Times. I think his name was Chandler, but I don't remember. In any event, he convinced his editor-in-chief to go do this. Now, that's not the weirdest part. The editor-in-chief proclaimed it was a success, and so they started to promote this. So here's Dr. Brinkley. Well, anyway, eventually he goes down to, you know, a terrible ending, as you can imagine. But so the station still existed, but the FCC passed a rule at this point, and that was that you couldn't microwave the signal across the border. You actually had to be there or, you know, have tapes across the border coming there. So not that many people wanted to go to XERF, but here comes, here comes Bob Smith, and he takes the job. And that's where he created the Wolfman deal. And
1: did he always have that distinctive voice, or did he work on that to perfect that?
0: He pretty much had it. I mean, Better Living Through Chemistry was part of it too, but and smoking and all that. But the deal was, you remember that Alan Freed was the moon dog. Well, so he had to become something, so he became the Wolfman. And initially, it was just a bit on the radio. Now, of course, when you're working on these border blasters, the way you make your money is the mail order stuff. And it's a mail order anything. Some of it was still left over from Dr. Brinkley, like, things that would put a glut in your strut and all that. But the preachers were real big, of course, pieces of the original cross and the Last Supper tablecloth and the chickens and all those things. And so he was making a living. Well, he gets this letter from these college kids, and I think they were in Oklahoma, and I'm not sure, but one of the surrounding states, and they wanted him to appear. Well, hell, this now he had a problem because he wasn't the Wolfman. He was Bob Smith, for God's sakes. So he goes ahead and comes up with this ridiculous amount of money that it'll take for the personal appearance, and they write back and said they'd pay it. So now he's in trouble. Now, of course, the money's leading, of course. Who would blame him? And the deal there was he had to come up with something, and that's where he came up with, the cape and the thing and all that all that kind of stuff. And so it worked very well, but he had to cross the border every day from Del Rio to broadcast. And this was like the Wild West. And one time too many, he got shot at. I don't know that they were aiming at him. Maybe they were bad shots. But at that point, XERB, which was in Rosarita Beach, just south of Tijuana, made him an offer. And so the mighty 1090, he went. Now, this was the best thing he ever did, although he didn't know it at the time. And he invested in the station, actually. He couldn't own it because he was an American, but he could certainly be the de facto owner by giving the owner money and all that kind of stuff. And so he goes ahead and goes to XERB, which today is XEPRS. But anyhow, he's working there, and it's all wonderful. And in fact, it was so wonderful that ultimately the movie American Graffiti is patterned after these broadcasts. Mm-hmm. Literally, that's why people. But anyway, I'm digressing. Let me get back to it. I don't know who he pissed off, but there was someone, because in 1971 the Mexican government outlawed preachers on the radio. Well, that was 80% of his revenue. So he's out. And so now why I say he ticked somebody off, and to this day I don't know who it, I don't think he knew who either, because after he was long gone, the Mexican government reversed themselves and said, oh, it's fine. So, but this was a way to get him out of there. And then he wound up on K-Day in Los Angeles for 1580 for almost no money, and it was ridiculous and all that. And he was doing some armed forces radio stuff. But like I say, 1973, here comes American Graffiti. And of course, the guy who did that was a guy who, when he was growing up in Modesto, would listen to Wolfman Jack. So he's in the movie. Now, of course, Wolfman doesn't know anything about movies or what he should ask for, all that. So he gets his fee. And of course, the movie takes off. And he's thinking, too bad I didn't get a cut of the action. Well, what he didn't realize is that Lucas liked him so much, Lucas had written them in for a cut of the action. So that literally saved him. And of course, that also made him known big time, and that got him the TV deal, and the nighttime TV deal. And so that it was off and running from there. And
1: well, I was going to ask you what I don't even need to ask you, but I was thinking he was, when I was born in 63 in Encino, and then we moved in 69, so he wasn't in L.A. at that time.
0: Oh, no.
1: He was still across the border, correct?
0: No, he was never actually in L.A. I mean, the K-Day thing was short-lived. But while in the 60s, he went from XERF to XERB. And they were mostly bicycling the tapes, but he had offices in Los Angeles and was basically doing it from there.

0: date so well is I was in Los Angeles that day. I get a call from KFWB, and they said, Wolfman Jack died. I said, oh, man, I'm really sorry to hear this. I didn't know. Well, yeah, we don't have anybody to do in actuality. And since you are a friend, I'm like, oh, wait, hold on. I'm not, no. And so, oh, come on, just do an actuality for us. So, I mean, I had no business doing that, but I did an actuality on KFWB for Wolfman Jack dying. And he was...
1: Well, that was nice of you.
0: Well, I mean, it just was...
1: You've met him more than a few times.
0: Well,
1: your friend.
0: I mean, you know, I couldn't be typified as his close friend or anything. I just blushed when they said, like, right. Oh, my God, nothing could be further from the truth. But it was a heart attack, and he had been doing that syndicated show, which is what enabled him to move back to North Carolina, and he had just finished recording the week's broadcast, 57 years old, drop dead of a heart attack at home.
1: Wow. Well, it was nice. I've probably only been listening, I don't know, 4 or 5 weeks. But first time I heard him, I can say WGN from 2 o'clock in the morning until 5.
0: Yeah.
1: It's like, wow. So they're replaying Wolfman.
0: Yeah, which is
1: and,
0: nice.
1: They always make sure to give you a little promo. It's like, don't call the number. This is a rebroadcast.
0: Yeah, right.
1: But thanks for going into detail for that.
0: I got
1: a request. I know you got a ton of people.
0: Okay.
1: Call. I here in Whiting. It's called The Right Stuff. It's a little magazine every month. But I just read the article by either a pastor or a reverend. It's a Nat King Cole song. Gosh, where'd that go? Oh, here it is. If you got any Nat King Cole.
0: A lot.
1: But there's an article. Came out in 63. It was a number 12 on Billboard's Hot 100. That Sunday.
0: Oh, my favorite.
1: Summer.
0: One of my all-time favorite records. You have
1: really?
0: No idea how much I love this record. In fact, John always laughs because he doesn't think it's something that would normally be my taste, but I have two Nat King Cole records that I love. And the first one, That Sunday, That Summer, and the second one is That's All. Although I must admit,
1: really?
0: You know, being an East LA girl at heart, the Midnighters version of That's All is probably my favorite, but That Sunday, That Summer doesn't get better than that. And there's a clip online from him doing it on a British television show. But I'll be happy to play That Sunday, That Summer. Yeah, because I probably hear it five or six times a week.
1: When I request songs from you, I always record them. How about, do you want to play Billy Crash Craddock tonight and then maybe next week That Sunday, That Summer?
0: No, I'll play them both tonight. I'll give you Rub It In next, and then I'll give you That Sunday, That Summer.
1: Okay, and I'll make this real quick and then get off the phone. But this article, he writes an article every month, but he talked about his first date, and he heard that song,
0: yeah.
1: And that song reminds, he's still with his wife of 60 plus years, 65,
0: oh, that's
1: 65
0: great.
1: Years later, they're still together, but he brought that song up when the article started, so I'll let you go.
0: Okay.
1: Thank you for your time.
0: Yeah,
1: you and John have a good weekend. And
0: you too.
1: I got plenty of sleep last night, so I won't fall asleep
0: all right.
1: tonight on you.
0: Good deal. Thanks. Appreciate the call. All right. So, yes, we absolutely will. But, yeah, That Sunday, That Summer, it does not get better than that. So you'll hear Rub It In, and the next break you'll hear that. And you'll hear from Lisa, from Fran, from Robert, and there's room for you, too, on WGN Radio.

0: feels good.
1: Do it.
0: Put a little bit on my left shoulder.
1: Do it.
0: Yeah.
1: Do it.
0: Put a little bit right here.
1: Do it.
0: Yeah.
1: Do it.

WGN Radio. I'm Raleigh James, and there it is, Billy Crash Craddock, and Rub It In, probably his biggest hit, actually crossed to the pop charts as a top 20 hit, so good for him. You know, he'd been singing from, well, the 50s, because originally, and what's weird, he's from Greensboro, North Carolina. I say what's weird is he first gained popularity in Australia. All right, so yeah, Boom Boom Baby, you probably heard some of this stuff. So comes the United States, and everybody thinks they're going to make him a rock and roll star. This failed miserably. I'm not even gonna bother to tell you about some of that stuff. But ultimately, they found the formula. And it was as a country singer, Cartwheel Records in 1969, and suddenly he's recording. First thing was actually a cover of Tony Orlando and Dawn Knock Three Times, which was topped the country charts. And of course, from there, several others, remakes and stuff. You Better Move On, Dream Lover, Gonna Knock on Your Door. You know, it's all a lot of the good rock and roll hits. But they said he became one of country music's first male sex symbols. No, I'm sorry. These were the years I was living in Nashville. It never occurred to me that Billy Crash Craddock was a sex symbol. But what can I tell you? It did occur to me that Rub It In was a remarkable record. He followed that up with a remake of Ruby Baby. But nothing ever did it quite as much as Rub It In. And ultimately, he went to Capitol and did a couple things. MCA, I think. But the big thing was, like I say, Rub It In. All right, so 888-876-5593. Now, I always say we defer to first-time callers, but this one is a real follow-up to Marty and Whiting, because John says, it's the guy who wrote the article. So, Al in Dyer, Indiana, welcome to WGN Radio. Are you with me, Al? Don't tell me we lost Al. Oh, no. Well, all right. Al, thanks for writing for The Right Stuff, and thanks for highlighting that Nat King Cole song. Sorry that you couldn't hang on in there, because I would have loved to have talked to you. But appreciate your work, and of course, I appreciate the song, and that'll be the next bumper that we play. All right, so with that in mind, how nice, Al called. Maybe he'll call again some night. Who knows? Lisa in Dundee, welcome back to WGN Radio. No, oh no, this cannot be happening to me. Please tell me it's not happening to me. I suddenly have no callers again. Yeah, after the day I've had, I cannot tolerate this. Let me put Lisa on hold. And let me also apologize if I hung up on Alan. He really was there. Always calling back. Yeah, what are we going to do? Fran is in Austin. Can you hear me, Fran? No. All right, here's what needs to happen. And I need for John to tell Al this, or Al, if you're on hold and listening. I think for whatever reason, we have just blown the phone system. Not the first time I've done it, but what I'm going to do is we get to hear all of that Sunday That Summer. Let me find it here, because it is one of my favorites, and I've got several versions of it, but it's just a terrific record. I can see falling in love to that, absolutely. So let me find it here. Okay. And what we're going to do is probably it will cause you to disconnect, because it takes about 2 minutes for the thing to it's the ATA, the interface I use to get the calls on there. It's going to take about 2 minutes to do this, and then I'll ask you to call me back. But in the meantime, we get to hear that Sunday That Summer.

0: think we're back in business, but I'm not sure. And I also realized when I went to grab a version of that, that was an album version, not the original 45. And the one that does it for me, of course, is the original 45. So that gives me a reason to play it again. And don't think I won't. Yes, if nothing else, to soothe myself. Because I could use some soothing right about now. So let's check out Nathan. He's a first-time caller in Elmwood, Illinois. Welcome to WGN Radio. Are you there?
1: Yeah, I sure am.
0: Oh,
1: how are
0: thank
1: you doing
0: God.
1: This evening?
0: Yeah. Yes, I am so glad I'm hearing your voice. All right. So hopefully everybody will call back who did before, and good to hear from you. What's up, Nathan?
1: Just on a ride home from a small side job down in Pontiac, Illinois. I'm just listening in. I've been listening for a while now. I heard you were having some radio problems, yeah. So I figured I'd chime in and see what's going on.
0: Well, thank you. Yeah, I don't know why this happens, and it's been happening about once a month where the interface goes down, and I don't know why. I've got a spare, and I'll probably just swap it out after tonight's show, but it makes no sense to me why this is happening.
1: Yeah, we could put a man on the moon, but we can't get phones to work, right?
0: Oh, yeah, but of course, you know, what we pay for it now, we can't complain too much, because if you're
1: that
0: old enough, you remember, man, if the phone calls were like they are today, I'd be a rich woman, because when I was young, man, $1,000 a month wasn't unusual to send to the phone company. So.
1: Oh, no, I hear my grandparents and parents talk about it all the time.
0: Oh, yeah. Well, you know, I knew I was in trouble each month if the bill came in an 8.5 by 11, you know, in a big envelope. If it came like it was a package, I knew, I'm in trouble. Yes, $5 for the first minute and $1 a minute every, yeah, all that, sure. Yep, remember it well.
1: Can I make a 45 request?
0: I hope you will.
1: You got any Allman Brothers?
0: Yeah, actually, with them, my favorite with them is when they were Hourglass before they recorded as the Allman Brothers. When they did that Hourglass album on Liberty, Out of the Night, one of my all-time favorite records. But what is it you want to hear?
1: One Way Out, if possible.
0: Okay. Yeah, okay. All right, that's later for them. Now we're getting to the making years. Okay, I will do it.
1: I really appreciate it.
0: Thanks
1: hopefully
0: for calling,
1: everything
0: Nathan.
1: Goes well.
0: Yeah.
1: Yep. Hopefully everything goes well, and hopefully talk again soon.
0: I hope so. I'm counting on that, Nathan. Thanks for calling.
1: You have a wonderful night.
0: All right. You too. All right. So, of course, I'm going to indulge myself and play the 45 version of That Sunday That Summer, and got other requests, but we are absolutely going to get Nathan's Allman Brothers as well. And Al has called back. So hang on, Al. Right after these words of knowledge, we will. Okay. Maybe that's an exaggeration. We will talk on WGN Radio.

0: WGN Radio. I'm Raleigh James. So, all right. On my files, it says 45 version, but I got to tell you, I doubt it. And I'm a stickler for that, too. So, of course, after the show, I'll go pull the 45 and medicate myself with it on some level. Lee Gillette produced that, by the way. Now, Al has called back. All right. He's a first-time caller, too. And in Dyer, Indiana, welcome to WGN Radio. Al, tell me about your column.
1: Thank you very much. Believe me, it was kind of a treat to hear someone talk about my column that I write for That Right Stuff. But I just loved the way you present your show, and I've been a connoisseur with WGN and rock and roll since I was a kid, and I'm no kid anymore. I'm pretty far downstream, but I just want to thank you for bringing all that up, and I remember back in the 60s, when everybody on the radio talked with a smile in their voice and all that kind of stuff.
0: Yeah, the puking. We always called it the pukers. Yeah, absolutely. Right.
1: I grew up when 45s first started to come out. I think I was in fifth or sixth grade. Okay. And, it just changed life because so much of what we remember is tied to music.
0: You're so right. It really is the soundtrack of our life. And back then, in the 50s and the early 60s, we all listened to the same stuff. It's not like today where there's hundreds of choices. At that point, if it was on our local Top 40 station, we knew it.
1: Boy, they couldn't understand why we never got algebra, but we knew every song on the Top 40.
0: Absolutely, yes. You betcha. The Gettysburg Address, forget it, But, but the words to 60 Minute Man, got it down.
1: We had all that crazy novelty stuff with Transfusion and Nervous Norvis. And all that Buchanan and Goodman stuff. I mean, it was a great time to be a kid,
0: Oh, absolutely, yes. Papa Galen and me, Alan. Barnyard drivers coming to classes. Lying, tired hogs and screaming jackasses. So remember to slow down today. Hey,
1: and
0: Daddy,
1: during the 50s, we had that Cold War stuff. One of my favorite songs is by the Five Stars called Atom Bomb Baby. They were five kids out of Indianapolis.
0: Right.
1: It was quite a treat.
0: I got to play that sometime because I have that record, actually. Yes, absolutely. No, it was crazy. All the people who decided they were putting bomb shelters in their backyards. Yeah, it was the thing. Yeah.
1: And we used to have to hide under our desk and put our book on our head for our little drill. And we got blood typed and dog tagged when we were in grade school. It was just an interesting time to be a kid.
0: Well, you mentioned those duck and cover drills, and I remember them so well. But the thing that I never understood, here it is, duck and cover drill, bend over and kiss your hind goodbye. Why did they make some kid go get the flag? Always some kid ran out to get the flag. I'm, wait a minute, if the bomb's coming, screw the flag.
1: Well, we did so many things just out of blind faith, but
0: exactly. Yeah, but I figured they're sending out that kid, it can't be too bad.
1: Right. And like I said before, I taught school 44 years. I had a great time, and I wrote a couple books along the way. I know I tried to get your book, but it's out of print and all that stuff.
0: It's free to read. It's free to read. Go to Raleigh.net, Rolleye.net.
1: Right. I just going to mention, I just saw that on a website tonight.
0: I found out that there were people who were like reselling it for hundreds of dollars, and I said, screw that, I'm putting it up for free. So anybody can read it.
1: I'm definitely going to take a shot at that. That was my era. I just loved that stuff, and I said before, I just want to thank you. Marty calls every now and then from Whiting. I'm a Whiting kid, and it's just a pleasure talking with you, Raleigh, and I wish you guys all the best. And if you ever want to play a favorite song of mine, I've got another one by Tony Bennett called Young, Warm, and Wonderful.
0: Oh, okay, sure, I know that. I've got it on here. I'll write that down, and we'll get it this week. I should be next week now, but we'll get it.
1: And I thank you so much. I've been the columnist for That Right Stuff for 25 years, and people are kind enough to read my words, and I just appreciate it.
0: I'm delighted you do it, because community newspapers are a dying breed, and anything to keep them alive is a good thing as far as I'm concerned.
1: We're the home of the International Pierogi Fest. We'll have that in July, and we're just a little town that was the greatest place on earth to be a kid.
0: Yeah. Oh, yeah. Well, that was the America that we always considered to be, true Americana. Absolutely. Yeah, well, good stuff. Well, thank you, and I hope you'll call again.
1: Well, you know what, Raleigh, you stay well. Your assignment is to stay well and keep the memories coming through that beautiful WGN. I've been listening to them since I was 7 or 8 years old.
0: Oh,
1: God
0: great.
1: Bless them.
0: All right, thanks. Appreciate it, Al.
1: You too. God bless.
0: All
1: bye-bye.
0: Right, so there you have it, 888-876-5593. We'll pick it up right after the news right here on WGN Radio.

WGN Radio. I'm Raleigh James. The Everly Brothers, 1961. And that was a request from Lisa in Joliet. And a fine one it is. Interesting record all the way around. Sonny Curtis wrote it. He had been, of course, you know, he was one of the Crickets and all that. He'd been in basic training in California and wrote that one night, part of it anyway, the first verse. And he wound up with a three-day pass. So he went on down to Hollywood, see some of the other Crickets. And Don and Phil Everly were there as well. They were actually taking acting classes for the movies. And they had just signed to Warner Brothers, which, as you know, that was a big deal because when the Everly Brothers left Cadence, it Hill and Range, the publisher, and I think it was Hill and Range, anyway, their publisher prohibited Budlow and Felice Bryant, wasn't Hill and Range, it was Acuff Rose, in any event, prohibited Budlow and Felice Bryant from writing for them. And, of course, they had written all their big hits, and so it was like, what? And with that in mind, they were always looking for tunes. And, of course, the first one, Kathy Sloan, they actually wrote on Warner Brothers. But here they run into Sonny Curtis, and he's playing the first verse that he's written of Walk Right Back. They loved it. And they said, we want to do it. If you write another verse, we'll record it. So Sonny goes back to the base, writes the verse, and he's about to mail it when he gets an emergency letter saying, well, the boys recorded it. They just recorded the first verse twice. And that was the deal. Now, what's interesting is the only other time it was a bona fide hit is when Ann Murray did it, and she recorded it their way as well with the first verse twice. But Perry Como and Andy Williams actually recorded the song as Sonny Curtis finished it with the second verse. So maybe the second verse was never meant to be. But that's one of those songs that's hard to kill. Even LaWanda Lindsay had a nice version of, I kid you not, Tampa's own LaWanda Lindsay. Do you remember this woman? But 1977, I think. I didn't think it was half bad.

0: So there you have it. Yes, it was RCAA, I believe, 1870 Avenue South, where that session took place. And it was not their usual producers, Cliff Williamson, actually. And it was released not on RCA, but on Mercury. All right, enough of that. So now, what are we doing here? We're going to talk about a number of things, including Howard Johnson, but I haven't heard from Steve Bryan in a while, and I see his name on the screen, so I defer to Steve in Las Vegas. Welcome back to WGN Radio. How are you doing, Steve?
1: Riley, I'm doing fine. How about you and John?
0: Well, we're here. We're above ground and walking erect, so I guess that's something.
1: Very good. Very good. No, things are good here. Just it basically the same climate zone as you, yeah. So it's been blazingly hot.
0: Oh, yeah. Yeah, it was like 111 yesterday. I couldn't believe it.
1: You beat us by a few degrees. I think we're 109.
0: Yeah, it's just everywhere. I mean, well, you know, it's not even summer yet, but it might as well be, and we're stuck with it until October at least.
1: Yeah, you're right. You're right. Anyway, it's something I heard you talk about, Wolfman Jack. He was quite a successful guest on QVC.
0: I'm not surprised at all.
1: He was the spokesperson for Brunswick Records.
0: Okay.
1: And they did a box set of some I have it somewhere, and I had him autograph it for me. Just incredible, incredible things. I mean, I think there's even some Buddy Holly on there.
0: Well, sure.
1: And just, I mean, some pretty cool obscure stuff, too. But, I mean, some really good mainstream oldies. And, of course, he had a great knowledge and passion for it. So the set kept selling out, and he kept coming on the air. And I'm kind of flattered that he was working with me because he came to QVC, and Brunswick made the pitch, and they said, yes, we have Wolfman Jack. And they never used to let you dictate what host you worked with. Basically, it was the luck of the draw. Okay, you got this guy. And he had been at a music event, and Cynthia Lennon, of all people, John's first wife,
0: yeah.
1: They were talking. He said, I'm going on QVC. I know you do she did all the Beatles shows with me for a while. And she's cool. She's about 4'8".
0: Yeah.
1: And she was married at the time, or her husband at that time was named Jim. He was a rancher on the Isle of Skye, and he was about 4'8". They were very cute together.
0: All right.
1: Really, really kind of cool. So anyway, she said, QVC, well, I work with this guy. He said, and he makes it so easy and everything. So he came in and said, look, Cynthia Lennon says I should work with this guy, Steve. And they said, okay, you're Wolfman Jack. You can demand who you want to work with. The set kept selling out and selling out, and eventually, and I think it was in 95, it had to be because it was right before he died, he finished his autobiography. And we were going to be the world debut of his autobiography. And he signed, and I was impressed by this, he signed 5,000 copies, not book plates,
0: right.
1: He signed 5,000 copies.
0: I believe it, absolutely.
1: Yeah, and we were so excited. I got the book and read it. It was great. A lot of the stories that you were talking about were there, you know, getting shot at.
0: And, oh, God, yeah.
1: Selling the baby chicks that, you know, three would arrive alive. Maybe.
0: Right, right. And that, what was it, Florex or something that put a glut in your strut? I think it was Florex. Yeah.
1: Yes. But just a charming, great guy to work with. Everything was terrific. And the day before we were going to debut his autobiography, he passed.
0: Oh, geez.
1: And so they said, but we still want to sell the book. I said, okay, you know, why let a little thing like death get in your way?
0: Well, it probably made it a better seller, but I'm fascinated about it being on Brunswick because, you know, I love Brunswick, and as you know, it went through a number of owners, and you know, it was owned by Decca until 1960, and then MCA got control of it, and they essentially gave it to Carl Davis, and that's why it was so great in the 60s, and Ned Tarnopol, who had been Gene Chandler's manager and other people, but it folded in, like, the early 80s. That was the end of it, and that Tarnopol's kids revived it and brought it back. And I thought it was about 1995, so probably you got some of the stuff that those kids put out.
1: That would make sense. That would make sense. Yeah, it was a great collection. I mean, it was a box. I think it had four CDs in it.
0: Uh-huh.
1: And just lots of material. So they told me that he had passed away, but we're still going to sell the book. And as with anything, when somebody passes away, it becomes very, very collectible.
0: Right.
1: And I felt bad because I had read the book. I had made all these great notes about it to ask, you know, Wolfman Jack some questions based on the book. And I knew what was going to happen. 5,000 copies of the book. I think it was hardbound. It was going for $29.99, something like that. And they sold out in the preview.
0: That's great.
1: The phones jammed. It just sold out. But sadly, it was the beginning of or part of a trend with me in QVC. I became the, I guess, the reluctant angel of death.
0: Oh, no. Yeah. Well, did any of them die on the air?
1: No, only one guy, but he died right before he was supposed to go on.
0: Okay. In the building? Was he in the building?
1: Yeah.
0: Oh, that's great. Who was it?
1: Trying to think of his name. He wasn't super famous. He was a food entrepreneur
0: okay.
1: and
0: yeah.
1: had steaks or something like that. Obviously, he was eating a little too much cholesterol, and his heart just went whammo, and he went straight down, and that was it.
0: Oh, geez.
1: And it was something. But anyway, I also was on the air one day, and they came in my ear and said, Buffalo Bob Smith has just passed away.
0: Mm-hmm.
1: You'll be back in 60 seconds. And we just like you to, because he'd been on the air with Howdy Doody, remember?
0: Of course.
1: And they said, you have to say something. It was one of my best impromptu moments, I think. And I think I borrowed the phrase from somebody, but I talked about, I said, well, today somebody passed away. And he kind of raised a lot of us on television. I said, but I will say this about Buffalo Bob Smith. In this business, you don't say goodbye.
0: Yeah.
1: You say so long for now.
0: Oh, geez. Okay. Yeah. Why not appropriate a great line?
1: Exactly. Just grab that, and that went well. Also, I was supposed to go on the air with Bob Keeshan.
0: Ah.
1: And
0: the captain.
1: Captain Kangaroo.
0: Yeah.
1: Yeah, he passed away. The day he was supposed to be on the air.
0: Oh, geez.
1: And he was doing great. He was absolutely doing great. I mean, his autobiography about raising, well, it wasn't so much an autobiography. It kind of worked that into a book about raising kids.
0: Right.
1: It was pretty cool stuff. Pretty cool stuff. But yeah, I had to go on the air and talk about him. And I guess whatever I said was good because the New York Times tracked me down through QVC and had me help write his obituary.
0: Oh, geez. Okay.
1: They said, well, you were the last person to work with him on television. And
0: yeah.
1: I'd like to know. And I thought, oh, okay, good. After that, I think celebrities were afraid to go on the air.
0: Yeah, I would think that, yeah, probably, with that track record indeed. But then when you look at the other hosts, no, I'd take my chances.
1: Yeah, well, thank you.
0: Yeah.
1: That was something that we...
0: You keep up with it, and I don't. So what's the state of home shopping today? Who owns what, and what's on the air, and what's not? Tell me all.
1: Well, they have declared, QVC slash HSN has declared bankruptcy. And they're in Chapter 11.
0: Now, by the way, we're talking about the two former giants together, QVC and Home Shopping Network, together. And they can't make it. So what went terribly wrong?
1: Oh, well, you and I both know what went terribly wrong. They hired a bunch of knuckleheads as hosts. I mean, the women that wanted to be on TV a lot more than they wanted to sell product.
0: Yeah.
1: And it was no fun anymore. If they were funny, they were stupid. It was
0: right.
1: It was ridiculous. They actually did a show, and it's still on the air. They did a show once a week, 1 hour a week, Menopause Monday.
0: No.
1: Yes.
0: Oh, well, that explains a lot. See, and I thought it was just the $6 billion in debt. I didn't realize it was also a dose of bad taste. And,
1: oh, yeah. Well, that was what bought the $6 billion in debt was shows like Menopause Monday.
0: Yeah. Well, you know, it's interesting because, of course, I'm sure they blame it on people cutting the cord and not watching cable TV anymore and all that kind of stuff. But but I think, obviously, the massive debt has to be a big part of it. But you're right. What they did not understand was the fact that people watch this largely to be entertained. There were a lot of people who were never going to buy anything, and I know they weren't customers, but even the customers, you had to have a dose of entertainment on that.
1: That's exactly right. That's one of the reasons I was never fired over the 15 years I was there.
0: Right.
1: Is that my numbers were too high. You know, they said, did you say so-and-so? I said, well, yeah, you know. You know, we had that candelabra. I think you and I have talked about it. The 40 candle candelabra you put into your fireplace so you didn't have to put real fire in it.
0: Right. What could possibly go wrong with that?
1: Not a thing. And you try cleaning off one of those cast iron monsters that had 40 candles worth of melted wax all over it. It was pretty awful. And I opened the sale by sitting as we actually had, go figure, in front of the fireplace on the living room set, there was a bearskin rug. It was fake, of course, but it was
0: right.
1: A bearskin rug. So I'm laying on the bearskin rug, playing the guitar, and I look right at the camera and say, "Do you ever make love in front of the fireplace?"
0: No.
1: Yeah. I'm still getting memos on that one, but it sold out. So again, it's like go and sin no more. Okay.
0: Did I ever tell you? Very often we talk, and we talked about entertaining hosts. I always talked about the Jenkintown Mall, the video mall, and this guy.
1: Oh,
0: who,
1: God, yes.
0: I found the guy.
1: Really?
0: His name is Pat Godwin. And
1: it's
0: interesting. In fact, he even gave me his phone number. I probably should call him or what have you. But this was, I guess, in January. I got an email from him confirming that, yes, that's me. And so it was, I'd watch it that nonstop because he had these two Valley Girl assistants, and the way he would look at them was just priceless. You know, they'd be hawking jewelry, and the look on his face made it, you know, all worthwhile. And it was, and I even mentioned that on the New Year's Eve show every year, you and I, the annual tradition was I would talk about the video mall, and then I came up with it, and he wrote back. And said, "Yep, it's me."
1: Wow! I'm glad he's still with us. I'm glad.
0: Yeah,
1: he
0: is still with us. He was doing some radio stuff. I think actually, I should probably call him some night. But of course, you know my callback list is sort of like your guests. The only way to get off it is to die. But as you can probably attest. But so what else is going on?
1: Well, let's see. I took a 10-year, who knew it was that long, a 10-year hiatus from pitching songs, and I got so angry one day I said, "To hell with it! I'm gonna do this, and I'll get a song published out there before I die."
0: Okay.
1: You know that's the thing. So I'm pushing hard, and I've got using a couple of pitch services that are fairly reputable.
0: Good.
1: To get stuff out there, and I feel pretty good about it this time around, because I got an email back the next day after I sent something to them, and they said, "What else do you have?" And I sent it to them, and they said, "Well, we'd like to pair you up with some of our writers and have you do some co-writes, and we'll get you here into Nashville." And I thought, "Well, wow, okay, maybe I needed 10 years off to do it because
0: I don't know, Steve.
1: Some of the songs.
0: I still say older, wiser kind of guy is an absolute stone smash. Somebody should put this record out. It is just too good to be true.
1: Well, thank you. Thank you. It's a standout song. I mean, it got, just for the heck of it, I put it on my Facebook page. This is a few months ago. I hadn't had anything up there musically. And I put it up, and it got like 12,000 plays in a couple of days.
0: I'm not surprised.
1: That's what made me mad. And I've always led with I have I have faith in your musical knowledge and many other things, but in your musical knowledge, I thought, you know, Raleigh loves this song. And I said, I'm going to lead with it. I'm going to push with it. And that's the song that got the Nashville folks emailing me back the next day and said, yes. And I said, okay, well, this is good. Now, I had been leading with it before, but I don't know. It just, maybe the moon wasn't aligned right or something, but, it seems to be going pretty well now.
0: I always laugh about the Oak Ridge Boys that thought they weren't old enough to record it, and then they're dead. Next thing you know, they're not above ground. So, yeah.
1: Good, you see, I do have this wonderful fantasy that song will win, you know, win a country music award, one of the
0: like
1: 8,000.
0: Yeah, it should.
1: When I go up to it, to acknowledge it, I say, well, I said, I feel pretty good about this. I said, because I said, a year before he passed away, Charlie Pride thought it was too old for him.
0: Right.
1: I said, the Oak Ridge Boy, probably a year or so before they passed, a couple of them passed, thought it was too old for them. Hey, guys, you were wrong.
0: Exactly. No, that is just, and we still play it on KQSS all the time.
1: I think that's good. And I do get emails. So I was like, is that you? I hear you on Raleigh, and I heard this song, and I read back. Goes, yes. Thank you for listening.
0: Absolutely. Oh yeah, I'll play it next actually because it's just too good for people who are listening now and haven't heard it. They need to hear it, so I'm playing it right after the news. And I think now we're actually in the news.
1: Oops, I better go. Well, Raleigh, wonderful to talk to you, and my best to you and John, and hopefully we'll talk soon.
0: I hope so. Thanks for calling.
1: Thank you.
0: All right, so yes, part of that, if you're listening to the stream, you enjoyed it all. If you're listening to WGN, I'm talking to myself again. But Older, Wiser Kind of Guy is coming up next.

all night to do. Never ate before sundown, now I'm chowing down at two. I avoid the prime rib, it's just too hard to chew. I'm an older but wiser kind of guy. I have wrinkles everywhere, some places wrinkles shouldn't be. AARP's been after me since I was 43.

0: if it's further than two blocks, you know I'm gonna drive. I'm an older but wiser
1: WGN Radio. I'm Raleigh James, and I swear that's a hit. Steve wrote it over 10 years ago, and I've been playing it for 10 years. And the amount of people who turned that down, I think, I don't know, it's against their image or something. I just think it's a terrific record. So the unreleased Steve Bryant, older, wiser kind of guy. So 888-876-5593. Robert in Chicago. What's up tonight, Robert? Robert bailed on us. Who could blame him? It had been a while. Almost an hour. Apologies, Robert. Well, let's see if Fran and Austin hang in there. Are you still with us, Fran?
2: I'm still here.
1: All right. What's up?
2: Yeah. Well, you were talking earlier about AI. And, of course, you know, I'm always railing against it. But somebody was talking last night about you can't get through to a person on Walmart. You can, but you just have to. They're really going to try to get you to have the, you know, I can help you with that.
1: Right.
2: I can help you with that.
1: Right.
2: You know, and every time they say, you know, so what do you, you know, talk to a person. I can help you with that. What are your issues? Talk to a person. What is it? Talk to a representative. You know, and I just keep saying, talk to a representative, or right. they want my order number,
1: right.
2: So I'll just make up one.
1: Oh, that's good. You know, I like that.
2: I'll give them this. Yeah, you just make up an order number, and then they'll say, we'll get somebody who can help you.
1: Yeah, that's good. An order number. All right, 6345789.
2: Exactly, yeah.
1: Oh, man. But, well, you know, at least it still works. But increasingly what's happening is there are a lot of these that you can never get a real person. Even if you think you know every trick in the book, they're not going to connect you.
2: Well, somebody I was talking to on a paratransit bus was telling me that she did an Uber Eats order.
1: Uh-huh.
2: And the, you know, because she lives in a house, it's a little harder to do if you live in a, you know, several-story apartment building.
1: Right.
2: But since she lives in a house, they sent out one of those Waymo things
1: right.
2: to deliver it.
1: Right.
2: Well, of course, she didn't know that they were going to do that. And she's blind. Well, she got a notification that her order was arriving, so she went outside.
1: Yeah.
2: And they couldn't connect with each other. She didn't know, you know, they didn't
1: yeah.
2: know who to give it to. That it, you know, they couldn't connect. That was bad enough. So she didn't get her order, but she could not call Uber.
1: Oh God.
2: There is an 800 or there is some kind of number for Uber, but if you call, and I've had this happen with meals that didn't show up. If you call that number, it's once you because they do have a number where you can make a ride.
1: Right.
2: And so it wants you to make a ride. There's nobody that you can talk to.
1: Right.
2: To say, I didn't get my order. I need my, you know, my money back. And if you're not, I mean, I've been able to do it on the phone, on my iPhone, but, if you don't have that and, or, you know, or you just like, if you're, if you don't know how to use it and you're real dependent on Siri, you know, or something like that, you're not going to get it. You're not, you know, they do have a little form and, they were for a while, and in some places they make you take pictures.
1: Oh, that's good.
2: You know, and I can't.
1: Oh, wait a minute. How do you take a picture of what didn't arrive?
2: I don't know.
1: You know, I mean, if it didn't arrive,
2: if you got part of your order,
1: well, if you didn't get any of your order,
2: then they. Yeah, if we didn't get any of her order, it wasn't like you.
1: Yeah, send us a
2: well,
1: picture.
2: They've never asked us for a picture, but I've heard of other people that they have asked for. I think that would be in the case of where you're saying that you didn't get one of your items in your order. Then you have send them the
1: picture of the rest of the items.
2: Picture of it.
1: Okay.
2: But, you know, if I had to do that, I would just have to eat.
1: Well, right. Well, no, not really. This is where you call the credit card company and open a dispute.
2: Yeah, I'm still working on that. I'm still, unfortunately, I don't like it, but I'm still, unfortunately, using a debit card. I don't have.
1: Well, yeah, you don't with a debit card. You're right. You have absolutely no recourse.
2: Yeah. And so, you know, and I know I shouldn't be doing that, but
1: right.
2: I'm not. I have not been able to, you know, get any kind of credit card. I called Chase, and I don't think they didn't know what I was talking about.
1: Yeah, they don't do collateral.
2: Collateralized.
1: No, they wouldn't know. They don't. I'll tell you, the bottom feeder of the industry is Capital One, and they probably do.
2: Okay. All right.
1: Yeah, I would normally never advise anybody use them, but in this case, I bet you they have plenty of them. But let me see if I can find out who has them right now.
2: What about using something like...
1: Yeah, Capital One, here we go. Yep, there you go. They do
2: okay,
1: it.
2: Okay, or something like, what is that app? My brain just left me. PayPal.
1: Well, PayPal's fine, PayPal's fine, but it has to be tied to a debit or a credit card, and if it's a debit card, you still have the problem.
2: Yeah, okay, I see.
1: In other words, PayPal's not the bank.
2: No.
1: They're just the service, so your underlying cards are going to rule that.
2: Right, okay.
1: You know, and
2: Chase didn't have it.
1: Well, I'm not surprised Chase didn't. You know, again, you want to go to the bottom feeders, the people who are dealing with low credit scores.
2: Right. They pay you high interest rates. And,
1: well, they charge
2: you. I had a Capital One card at one time.
1: Well, so you've got, you know, players in the industry who specialize in that and others who avoid it. So I think I'd try with them as well. I'm looking here at secured credit cards from MasterCard now, pardon me. Capital One Quicksilver, that's First Progress Select Secured, Capital One Platinum Secured, SoFi Smart Card, First Progress Prestige. I'd go with Capital One on this. I can't believe I'm even saying those words, but I would. You know, you put down, they'll do it on the Quicksilver, they'll do it. You put down $200, you get a $200 credit line. But for the Capital One Platinum Secured,
2: I hope there's someone I can get a hold of there.
1: Right, because of course they'll say, apply online. No, I don't want to apply online. I want to talk to somebody.
2: Right.
1: And you want to pay this in full at the end of the month because their regular APR is 29%.
2: Oh, I know. I had a Capital One card at one time, and I got in big trouble with it.
1: The nice thing is... You also can earn an unlimited 1.5% cash back on every purchase every day. So that's a nice perk.
2: Oh, that is good.
1: So
2: yeah.
1: that's where I'd go, because these are the people who are used to dealing with people who need these collateralized cards.
2: Yeah, that's their bread and butter.
1: Yep. Yep, it is. It is. They take over a lot of the branded department store cards or whatever, like Kohl's or whatever. That's really Capital One. You know, things like that.
2: Okay. That's why I got a JCPenney's card many years ago.
1: Well, back in the day, JCPenney's was JCPenney's. They only in the last few years have sold that, and you find that more and more that the major department stores are selling their credit cards. But for years JCPenney operated it themselves.
2: Oh wow! Because I was kind of surprised that they gave me a card back then.
1: Yeah, no, they were pretty easy. Sears used to be pretty easy too. The limits weren't high. They were, you know, a few hundred bucks or whatever. Wasn't a lot, but
2: I got a $500 limit.
1: Right, exactly. You know. No, they did that, but someone bought out. I know because you know my older credit cards that I've had for like 60 years and things like that. I don't get rid of them, even though I don't use them, because you know that's nice for your credit reports. But a couple of years ago, I got noticed JCPenney. Well, you haven't used your card in a lifetime, so it's gone. And I thought, JCPenney's doesn't operate it anymore. They sold the division. So right. That, you know, and I understand that. And Nordstrom, you know, I had my old Nordstrom card back to when it was a charge plate, and I had a 3-digit Nordstrom number. And so, which is really nice.
2: Wow.
1: Yeah.
2: Yeah, and charge plate.
1: Exactly.
2: Yeah,
1: and when they went to credit cards, they still gave me my 3-digit number. And it was just people would, when I'd go in the store or whatever, they'd always say, wow, you must have been with them a long time. Yep. Well, they sold their division to TD. So TD Bank is the issuer now. And I still use them, and they're not terrible. But they took over for a customer service for Nordstrom Card. So, yeah, most of these companies are, if not selling, leasing out their credit card division. So,
2: okay,
1: yeah exactly. And
2: yeah.
1: So
2: I'll have to see if they have actual person I can talk to. Yeah. Hopefully,
1: yeah. JCPenney is now Synchrony. That's who took over their stuff. Synchrony. And so they handle it for them. But I would start with Capital One and just say, hey, you know, tell me about your collateralized cards. And I like the 1.5% cash back because that'll save you some money.
2: Yeah, it would. Yeah.
1: Yeah.
2: Okay.
1: All right.
2: Yeah,
1: good deal.
2: The only roadblock I have is, do they have a person I can talk to if I don't want to try to apply for a credit card online?
1: Yeah, right. You can basically, as you well know, probably better than me, most of these major companies have some type of accessibility department because the last thing they want is the government coming down on them. So feel free to use it.
2: Right.
1: Feel free to use it.
2: Yeah.
1: Yeah.
2: Okay.
1: All right. I'm looking this up now. A real person. See what I get. Capital One. Can I talk to someone on the phone? Yes. You can actually call anytime between 8 and 11 p.m. 8 a.m. 11 p.m. ET 800-655-2265. So
2: that should be pretty easy.
1: Yeah, they swear they do. So you'll be the one. Because I've seen a lot of other phone numbers for them. So I don't know, but hopefully you will get a real person. That should be better than trying to call DHL.
2: Yeah.
1: Yes. All right.
2: Yeah, because I do worry about using that debit card. But
1: you don't have protection. Right. Right. Well, I think you can fix that. All right.
2: Okay.
1: Good deal. Keep me posted.
2: All right.
1: Okay, thanks.
2: I will.
1: Okay, bye.
2: Okay, bye.
1: All right. So, and yeah, they've got a dozen numbers, so if that one doesn't work, something will. But ultimately, like I say, easier than DHL. All right. So, Lisa in Dundee's got a birthday request. My God, if I wait any longer, her birthday will be past tense. All right. So we'll pick it up there. And we've got the Allman Brothers coming up next right here on WGN Radio.

0: remake. You do understand that. Nathan requested it and happy to play it. Almost played the original for him. But yeah, Sonny Boy Williamson and Elmore James, both of them. And it's a reworking of an old song that G.L. Crockett wrote called It's a Man Down Here. And yeah, that was, and Sir Douglas recorded it as that as well. And of course, Allman Brothers, as I mentioned, it's on Eat a Peach. But it was recorded actually at Fillmore East in New York City in 1971. And they released it a year later, actually, 72. All right, so yeah, Marshall Seahorn is considered a co-writer of that too. So you got some New Orleans royalty while we're at it. 888-876-5593-8888 Raleigh. And we got Lisa. Well, happy birthday, Lisa. Are you still with us? No, Lisa is celebrating her birthday elsewhere, and I hope it was happy, Lisa. She had a request, too, so hopefully she will maybe email that, raleigh@raleigh.net, or what have you. So, let's see. Oh, Carl in Chicago. I played Tossin' and Turnin' for him last night. I hope he heard it. So, all right, Carl, welcome back to WGN Radio. Are you there, Carl? Oh, no, not twice in one night. You know, I had said to John, the day is going to come when I just spontaneously combust. Yeah, that's right. You'll just find my decrepit ashes right here. And so let's see if we can get Sam and Gurney. If not, what we have here is a case of bad news. No, it's a case of bad ATA. But let's see. Is Sam and Gurney, are you there?
1: I'm here with you.
0: Oh, you're there. The happiest thing I've ever heard is your voice. Thank you.
1: No, I'm here. Yeah. You know, Raleigh, I heard you talking a little while ago about Gene Chandler.
0: Yeah.
1: And so what sprang to my mind was I was very close friends with a man by the name of Barry Bruner, who was an art director at Whitney Young.
0: Okay.
1: Magnet School for over three decades.
0: Okay.
1: And he was a very, very appreciated man there. And his students, we actually did a documentary on his life, and his students couldn't have said better things about him. But anyway, by God's grace, he introduced me to Gene Chandler on the phone, and who I, if I understand correctly, is still alive.
0: Yes, he is. Hang on a minute. Don't go away. We'll talk about Gene right after
1: sure.
0: The news right here on WGN Radio.

WGN Radio, I'm Raleigh James. There it is, Dave Brubeck, take five. And that was, who requested that? I played that because somebody, oh yes, Ralph. Ralph last night in Rockford requested take five. And you also want to hear Nadine and This Guy's in Love with You, which we will get to. And yeah, once again, as I listen to that, I don't think that was the 45 version, which drives me crazy. But I don't always have time to check in advance. All right, so we're talking to Sam and Gurney about Gene Chandler. And who, by the way, as you may know on this, and yes, he is absolutely still alive, but not in good health from what I hear. Gene Chandler was not the

0: artist as far as the label, the way the label came out originally on Duke of Earl. It was the Duques. And when VJ released it, they released it as Gene Chandler. That surprised both Gene and the Duques, but the rest of the stuff after that was all just Gene Chandler. You still with me, Sam?
1: I am. Right. I am, Raleigh, and yeah. I want to thank you so much for holding on with me.
0: Sure.
1: And I just want to say that I hope I say what I'm about to say right, because I'm so tired. But I just want to say that my friend Barry Bruner, who was the art director at Whitney Young Magnet School, introduced me to Gene Chandler on the phone.
0: Uh-huh.
1: I only spoke to him 10 minutes in my whole life, but it was a wonderful conversation, and Gene was having some health issues at the time.
0: Yeah.
1: But he was very kind to me, and it was a beautiful, beautiful moment. And my friend Barry had played for the Shepherds earlier in his life.
0: Well, that's pretty good. Was he on elevator operator?
1: I don't know what he was on, but he played for the Shepherds.
0: Yeah.
1: And he was not one of their front runners, but he played bass. And so anyway, because of that, he had all these introductions
0: to
1: these people. And so he was kind to introduce me to them. And so I had like 10 minutes on the phone with Gene, which was wonderful. And I was just wondering, I can't remember the exact name of the song, but I think it was something along the lines of Please Give Me a Hug or Hug Me. I don't recollect it.
0: You know, I thought I knew every Gene Chandler record, and that is not hitting any responsive chords.
1: Okay.
0: Not a thing.
1: I think it was with his time with the Shepherds, and I know he was with the Duques and so forth, but I think the name of the song was Give Me a Hug or Please Give Me a Hug.
0: Okay. I was thinking of Gene Chandler. You're talking about Give a Hug to Me, and that was the song.
1: Yes.
0: But the Shepherds, absolutely. But I was going to say, it was like 1961, and it was on PAM, but I didn't know it by Gene Chandler. So obviously as the Shepherds, give a hug to me. Is that what you want to hear?
1: Yeah, that's the one. And, you know, I know he did the Duke of Earl and all that, but that was one song that was kind of abbreviated or dismissed or whatever. And I just thought maybe I'd ask it.
0: Well, sure. Well, you know, the Shepherds certainly had none of the national recognition as Gene Chandler did. Sadly, they should have, but they never did. So the Shepherds are an acquired taste, and Chicagoans know them, of course, named after Bunky Shepherd, who, produced
1: the stuff. Island of Love.
0: Well, but again, you're talking about things that aren't really hits. They're records that we oldie fans would like, but not like in Billboard Hot 100 hits. They just, didn't have them. And like I say, Elevator Operator is my favorite, but they're Tragic is a wonderful song. So there's many, but there aren't what we'd call hits. Where on the other hand, Gene Chandler, of course, Duke of Earl, it was the Duques, but they put Gene's name on the label, and he was a lead singer, so okay, fine. And then so many other things, like a Groovy Situation much later, and all that, ton of Gene Chandler records. But Give a Hug to Me is a fine record, originally on PAM.
1: Yeah. I'm just so glad to hear he's still with us.
0: Oh, yes. Well, I think he was born in 1940. And he did not have an easy time, including spending time in jail for heroin distribution, and just had a real down part in his life. And survived it, came back, and continued to perform. So I give him all the credit in the world.
1: Yeah, I think he's pushing like 90 or something.
0: No, he's born in 1940, so he'll be next. In the next couple of weeks, I think I'm trying to kill a black fly. I think in the next, and you thank God it's not video. But anyway, I think it's like July 6th or something is his birthday, so he'll be 86 on that day.
1: Oh, okay.
0: Because it was 1940.
1: Yeah, but if you, Yeah, but he can find something there. Like I said, I heard you talking about him, and I appreciate him very much.
0: I love his stuff. There are so many terrific Gene Chandler records. I'd say I play at least a dozen of them on KJ. I just love them. But you wanted to hear Give a Hug to Me, and there's a lot of people who probably have never heard that, so I will play the 1961 Pam version.
1: I appreciate it so much, Raleigh. You have a good night.
0: Thanks for calling. All right, so absolutely. So, Sam, I'd be happy to do that. Now, let's see here. And, you know, you don't have to twist my arm to play Gene Chandler. Love playing Gene Chandler. Let's see. What are we doing? I believe that Brian is in Seneca. Oh, Brian, you still with us?
2: Yeah, finally made it to the defense of the great Kurt Vile since about 2 hours on hold last night.
0: Yes.
2: Now, he is technically a classical composer,
0: yes,
2: in the same way that Richard Rodgers is,
0: yes,
2: or John Williams.
0: Yes.
2: So he's not Philip Glass or Carl Jenkins with their pinkies up in the air and maybe up someone else's nostril. He actually wrote stuff that people wanted to listen to.
0: Uh-huh. And he was married to Lottie Lanya.
2: Exactly. And he was also a contemporary of Richard Rodgers.
0: Yeah.
2: During World War II, he recorded an American morale booster song with Oscar Hammerstein II writing the lyrics for it.
0: Uh-huh.
2: He died in 1950 at the age of 50, either outliving his father by only a month or being outlived by his father by a couple of months.
0: Yeah.
2: Version of Mac the Knife that is the popular version was based on the Mark Blitzstein translation, because the entire Three Penny Opera was translated from its original 1920s German into American English for presentation as a complete play. It was based on it. It's not exactly the straight follow through, but it's great for jazz. Louis Armstrong hit it out of the park, and so did a lot of other people. Another song of Kurt Vile's that made it into popular music was the Alabama song, as done by The Doors. And it was one of the ones where Vile wrote it in idiosyncratic English back in the 20s. It was from a play called The Rise and Fall of the City of Mahogany, which translates into German. I'm not going to say it. My German's not that good anymore.
0: Okay.
2: The play itself is a good opera, but it's not a happy one. It's rocks, falls, everyone dies, and so does everyone else.
0: Yeah, right.
2: But they actually sang, show me the way to the next whiskey bar. And Wilde's version was actually a little bit more explicit than the one The Doors did.
0: All righty. But that's not what you called about.
2: No, I actually called about Howard Johnson's, both the hotel chain that's still kind of around, and the restaurant that started it off but didn't quite live. The original Howard Johnson Senior was opened by Howard Deering Johnson.
0: Yeah, right, absolutely. But we're talking
2: in Massachusetts.
0: Yeah, a guy who died in the early 70s. Absolutely. His son was basically...
2: Yes, and the son took it over for a while.
0: Yeah.
2: The son worked in business for a while, but he was also an MBA, which must remove key parts of your reproductive and organs along with the frontal lobotomy, because Howard Johnson Jr., which was not his middle name was different, so he wasn't technically junior.
0: Right.
2: But he led the flight from quality that led people to eat anywhere except for Howard Johnson's, and that set him up for the death blow, which actually happened about 10 or 15 years before the last restaurant closed, because their flight from quality dropped their sails and made them vulnerable to a hostile takeover.
0: They're actually the Marriott thing is later. There's actually some really interesting things about this chain that I think if you're gonna actually talk about them, you need to put it in perspective. And that's that before World War II, they had about 200 of them, and by 19
2: and they lost about 3/4 of those.
0: Well, it's more than that. They lost 90%. There were 12 in 1944 due to the rationing. Now, actually, as far as I'm concerned, that was the best thing that ever happened to this chain, because that's what caused them to go into the commissary business, not only to the Army and all that, but to get the turnpike concessions like Pennsylvania Turnpike, Jersey Turnpike, Ohio Turnpike, Connecticut Turnpike. That he won the exclusive rights to serve, and that the only reason he went out after it was because he had pretty much lost everything. And then, of course, after the war, there were a few hundred more, and you know, the hotel business in the 50s, as you know, and we won't bother to talk about that. And it had some very interesting chapters, to say the least. But when you talk about Howard Johnson himself, in some ways, what he did for the restaurant business is revolutionary. Not only did he centralize the buying, which had not really been done, but he was using a commissary system to prepare the menu items for distribution, and this literally changed the restaurant industry.
2: Oh, yeah, it absolutely did. In fact, it was almost amazing that Howard Johnson's ended up going away as they did.
0: Yeah.
2: But like you said, it started with Howard Johnson Jr.'s a flight from quality.
0: Yeah, well, and that's absolutely true. And there were a number of other things on the way. And as you know, they tried things. Like in 69, they had Ground Round. They were trying to do that little more upscale, and that didn't work for them. And they tried
2: well,
0: a number.
2: Well, it eventually didn't work.
0: Right.
2: Ground Round, and there was another one that he did earlier on.
0: Yes.
2: But they were kept as separate companies from Howard Johnson's, but they both lasted a lot longer than people give them credit for.
0: Right.
2: In fact, I think there's still some Ground Round still in business.
0: But not associated, obviously, with the
2: nowhere even close to their peak.
0: Right, exactly. So yeah, and it's an interesting story all the way around, and I would agree with you about quality. I remember them so well because of Hojo Cola. They absolutely refused to sell Coca-Cola or Pepsi. It was all Hojo Cola, and as far as I was concerned, it tastes like it was made from Listerine. It was just the worst. So. That caused me to choose somewhere else. But, you know, everybody knows about their 28 flavors and all that, but they really were into, like, fried clams and a lot of fried food and things like that as well. So a lot of comfort food.
2: Yes.
0: Yep.
2: Yes, the fried clams, from what I understand, were very good. And before they became a dump them on the plate, they actually served the fried clams in the form of a sandwich.
0: Yeah.
2: On lobster roll bread.
0: Right.
2: Lobster roll bread is similar to, but is not a hot dog bun.
0: Yeah, no, absolutely. I remember it all. So yeah, and that's the deal. Gone and, well, these days forgotten, but an interesting story.
2: Yeah, I remember it from being a real little kid, because we would pass those, and my father was tight. As in, no, we're not stopping Howard Johnson's. That cost too much.
0: Oh, geez. Okay. Well, there you have it.
2: And last thing, if we can still squeeze it in while people are still thinking about them, request is 25 or 6-4 by Chicago in honor of Walter Panzager, the saxophonist who passed on earlier this week.
0: Okay, good deal. Thanks. Appreciate it, Brian.
2: Thank you.
0: All right, so 888-876-5593, 8888 Raleigh. Eduardo in Tampa has a request. All right, Eduardo, what do you want to hear?
3: Yeah, Raleigh, how's it going? Boy, it's Thursday. It's almost like Friday for me, but I got one more day of work on Saturday to do another 2 hours.
0: Okay.
3: But, yeah, I was going to request Chicago and Street Player.
0: So what song?
3: Street Player?
0: Okay.
3: I don't know if you ever heard of that.
0: I don't know if I have either, but I'll look for it.
3: Yeah.
0: All right.
3: Yeah, there's two versions of it. I like things in its original format. Some they do the with the latest thing where they remix it, but I like the original song.
0: Okay.
3: Yeah.
0: All right.
3: But yeah, it was sung by, it's one of Chicago's songs. So.
0: Well, yeah, I'm looking it up. Recorded by several other people, including Rufus. But I guess.
3: Yeah.
0: It was the B-side of Window Dreamin', 1979. All right, Street Player. All right, you got it.
3: Yeah.
0: Okay, all right. Thanks. Appreciate it.
3: Hey, have a good weekend, everyone. Yeah.
0: All right,
3: thank you.
0: You too. Absolutely. And next live show, of course, a Monday Night Trivia. And looking forward to that. All right. So now Robert in Chicago had a request. Are you still there, Robert?
4: Yes, I am. I called John back, and I just have a couple of requests now.
0: All right.
4: I was originally going to talk about that. Yeah, but you mentioned the Shepherd.
0: Shepherds, yeah. Give a hug to me.
4: Yeah. And it made me think of an oldie. I don't know if it's related. Daddy's Home by Shep.
0: Absolutely. Not even remotely related. And, of course, Daddy's Home was kind of the answer record to when they were the Heartbeats doing 1,000 Miles Away.
4: Oh, okay.
0: It's the same song.
4: But that...
0: Okay.
4: Oh, okay.
0: Yeah, Shep and the Limelights. Yeah, no, Shep. Shep was absolutely a New York boy, not well liked either. All right, so I'll tell you some stories. All right, good deal. We'll do it.
4: Okay. And okay. One more request.
0: Yeah.
4: A buddy, Holly, Maybe Baby.
0: Oh, okay, Holly, let me write this in. Maybe Baby. All right, you got it.
4: Yeah.
0: Thanks.
4: Okay, Raleigh. Okay,
0: right, good deal. So 888-876-5593-8888. Raleigh, I think I need to do this right now on WGN Radio.

0: 1961 for the Shepherds, and they were Chicago's own. They've been on everything. That was on PAM, but they were originally on Apex, and then VJ and Abner and OK and Constellation and Mirwood and Sharp and Bunky, and I think the last one was ABC Paramount, and that is the deal. But it's interesting that there were two different groups known as the Shepherds in Chicago. And so that leads to a lot of confusion. Now, the other Shepherds did Moselle and Sherry and all that, the stuff on Theron and all of that. And then these Shepherds, of course, give a hug to me and never let me go. But I got to look to find out if there was any commonality in group members there. Actually, I should get my Chicago doo-wop book out because, that's the definitive, don't you know? All right, so 888-876-5593-8888 Raleigh. And Joe is a first-time caller. He's in Lansing. All right, Joe, welcome to WGN Radio. Thanks for calling.
1: Well, thank you for taking my call.
0: Sure. So what's up?
1: Well, I've been listening for a few months now, and getting to feel for what you're really about, and you're really about quite a bit.
0: Do tell me, because I'm not always so sure.
1: I don't know about that, but one thing I do know is that there's a DJ. I think he started in Ohio or Detroit. I know he was on Detroit radio, and I've heard a few air checks from his shows from way back then, and that was Joel Sebastian.
0: Yeah, he was on WXYZ in Detroit, WXYZ when they were top 40. Absolutely.
1: Right.
0: And, yeah, and then he went to WLS, and... did well there, and so he was on XYZ, and then he moved over to CFL, and as you know, competed with LS, so absolutely, and then went back to LS, pretty sure, and that was it. But for a while he went to New York. He was on WNBC briefly, but he's been gone a really long time. He was very young, and it was just after I left Billboard. So this would probably be about early 1986 that he died, and I think he died in Evanston. I think he was only, 50, 52, 53 years old. He was young.
1: Right, and I could never really figure out what was going on, but there was a certain amount of sadness I read in a few of the little pieces I found about him, and I just wondered, did he succumb to some disease or something other than that? I really don't know.
0: Yeah, I don't really know either, but he died in a hospital, and I think they called it natural causes. Because at the time, like I say, he was only like 50 years old. So I'm like, what's natural causes? But I think that's all they pretty much had said. But I assume that it was something physical rather than something psychological. I don't think there was any hint that he killed himself, if that's what you're wondering. I hadn't heard that. But when he went back to CFL, that's when Ken Draper was program director and Chuck Bloor was doing the consulting. And I just used to love those jingles. I thought any radio station with a jingle for St. Swithin's Day is okay with me. And so, of course, it's funny because a good friend of mine was the program director of WLS, John Rook. And I said, I love those jingles. And he kind of had a sardonic suckle and said, me too. Yeah, well, for the wrong reason, because it wasn't something that necessarily fans would like. But I just still, to the day John Rook died, I would say, yeah, those CFL jingles, they were my favorites. So I never heard anything, and I didn't know Joel Sebastian, personally. So I, but no industry talk that I heard. Of course, here we are on WGN. If anybody would know, someone listening to this show probably would. So what made you think he was depressed?
1: Well, I noticed that there was especially on the little air check I listened to most frequently, it was it was a telescoped version of his last last program with I don't know if it was LS or CFL, but it ended with his playing MacArthur Park.
0: Okay.
1: But I noticed throughout the entire air check, he was constantly referring to alcohol and beer, especially.
0: Yeah, see, that's interesting. I'm trying to think back of what I heard about the time about his death, and I think it was more like a pneumonia or, you know, a flu that went bad. Something definitely physical, not something that would have been, you know, some medical complications from something fairly common like a pneumonia or a flu or something. And so I have not heard about him, and usually I know who drinks as far as that goes, and that's usually fairly common, and I do not know about him having a drinking problem ever. That's new to me. It's possible. I know that he wound up leaving LS in the early 70s and going to MAQ for a while. And when he was on CFL, man, for a while, they were kind of untouchable. I thought Barney Pipp, one of my favorite people, sadly, who's no longer with us, and Ron Britton. There were a number of really good people, but if he had a drinking problem, I don't know it.
1: Okay, well, that's, that was just my opinion, but...
0: Well, and, you know, you're right. Sometimes you can listen and you can hear what's between the lines or that as far as that goes. But it's news to me. He was originally from Detroit, born and raised, and, of course, working at XYZ was kind of a culmination early on. And so... you know, like a lot of guys who get hot early, their radio career is, I won't say it's downhill from there, because obviously when you're talking about LS and CFL and all that, it's darn good. But, you know, at the same time, I don't know what, you know, how much pleasure it gave him, shall we say. I don't know.
1: Okay. So, all right. Yeah. Well, maybe I can pick your brain about another DJ who got started in Detroit. His name, professionally at least, was Lee Allen.
0: Oh, yeah, absolutely. I do remember him, and I know probably less about him. So sure, he made it, from what I remember, he made it to like 90. So the opposite of, of Joel Sebastian. But, he was on JLB and JBK and then XYZ for a while. I think KMH in Flint, which, of course, became Lucky Keener 13. So, and he was doing promotion work after that, hosting a broadcast from a casino and all that kind of stuff. And so, he was a little older, than a Joel Sebastian, but beloved. And I never heard a bad thing about him.
1: Not surprised.
0: Yeah, very charismatic guy, you know, and he was around, in the 50s and then in the early 60s, like he would have been one of the guys who was interviewing the Beatles and all that. He was in the right place at the right time. And when he worked for, what was it, Walled Lake, some casino, he was like the promotion guy. And he brought everybody from the Four Seasons to Chuck Berry to all that there. And he was on XYZ TV. You mentioned Joel Sebastian. Remember the two of them had a show together, that dance show?
1: And really?
0: So, yes, absolutely, on XYZ TV. And then later, the last thing I remember hearing about him on television, and I bet you there's clips of this on YouTube. And for people who are looking him up, remember Allen is Alan, not Allen. Anyway, the deal is that he used to do car commercials. And he wrote a book to turn your radio on, which was kind of biographical. But I'm going to see if there's on YouTube, if there's any of those Lee Allen car commercials, because I found them priceless. But I don't know that he did. But Motor City, Lee Allen car commercials.
1: Yeah.
0: Let's see if anybody put one on. It'd be great if they did. And if you haven't seen them, that would be even better. But here we have them. Absolutely. And we've got his commercial demo. Okay. The horn. Sure. And
1: Oh, yes.
0: Yeah. All right. On the horn.
1: I'm still looking for, Yeah. Right. I'm still looking for one of those horns.
0: Right. Good luck. Yes, absolutely. You betcha. But they've got an air check on that on XYZ TV, you know, TV7. So yeah, you probably can take a look at all this on YouTube because it's there.
1: Well, very good. Well, I'll give you back your ear, but happy to talk to you, and I'll keep listening.
0: Well, thank you, and I hope you'll call again.
1: Thank you.
0: Okay, thanks. Appreciate it. So, yeah, absolutely. And I had that book when that came out, and then I don't know where that is because I've been just trying to find old radio books. So I may see if I can't get another copy of that because I hadn't thought about him in a while. But, yeah, the TV commercials. I loved it when the guys would hawk cars on television because some of them are just, oh, man. All right, some of the San Francisco ones and all that. And let's see. What do we have? I believe that Steve in Western Springs has been with us for a while. So, Steve, what's up?
2: Hello, Raleigh. How are you?
0: Can't complain. How about yourself?
2: Very good, thanks. I can't believe you just mentioned WMAQ in the early 70s.
0: Yeah.
2: And I mentioned to John, for no good reason, a few old-timers and myself the other day were talking about that station, and we were talking about a morning guy who didn't last long named Sweet Dick Birch.
0: Uh-huh. Yeah.
2: Do you remember, I mean, anywhere in your travels, did you cross paths with him?
0: Never did cross paths with him, but aware of who he is. And because when they first did those things, because you remember that whole thing was We've Got Personality. That's what MAQ was trying to be. But yeah, Sweet Dick Birch is going to shake up Chicago. And yeah, well, we're still waiting. And yeah, Joel Sebastian, Just Kidding Around, and Jerry G. Bishop and all that stuff. So I remember that that lineup fairly well. So I always thought he took it from Sweet Dick in Los Angeles, but I don't really know. So yeah, absolutely heard of him. I bet you there's air checks on YouTube.
2: Well, and the one, he came in from Syracuse in the fall of 73.
0: Uh-huh.
2: And as you just said, they did billboards, they did everything. They spent a lot of money promoting him.
0: Yeah, he was on HEN in Syracuse.
2: WHEN, which,
0: yeah.
2: Isn't that also the station that later produced Al Roker?
0: I think so, but I'm no Al Roker expert on that, of course. So yeah, but HEN was, Syracuse is a good radio station as far as that goes. And,
2: what type of format?
0: You know, a mother's music, we used to call them, adult contemp, MOR, you know, adult. So,
2: right.
0: Pop adult, I'd say back then. We'd call it a pop adult station.
2: Well, Sweet Dick came in.
0: By the way, let me tell you about one of the things about him. He broke two contracts in 1 year getting to NBC. He was at HEN. He broke that contract to go to NDR for more money. And then he bailed at NDR when he got the MAQ gig. And that's when Don Imus was on in New York at NBC.
2: Exact, because Imus had gone from Cleveland to WNBC,
0: yeah.
2: Right?
0: Yeah, that's right. From GAR.
2: Sweet Dick supposedly was making $70,000 a year, which was good money back in those
0: days. Very. Yes.
2: But within 6 months, they moved him to afternoons.
0: Yeah, because he couldn't make a dent in Wally Phillips.
2: Wally Phillips, and then afternoons, Larry Lujack was in a sense.
0: Right.
2: Although, you know, not doing. Birch left, and then, as you'll recall, I know you know this, the next winter, MAQ went from adult contemporary to country.
0: Yeah, that was interesting, and they gave the original PD was Lee Sherwood. And Lee had been in Washington at WRC, and then they didn't know what to do with him, and he was running Monitor. And then they gave him that first PD there at MAQ, and then within a year or so, Bob Pittman basically aced him out of a job. But it was originally Lee Sherwood.
2: That's amazing. Your knowledge is staggering.
0: And
2: Bob,
0: of course,
2: Pittman.
0: Don't forget Ellie Dillon.
2: Bob Pittman had to be 20, 21 years old at the time.
0: Well, he'd been driving the prize truck in Pittsburgh, and the general manager had gotten the gig as GM there, and that's who brought him in as assistant PD, music director.
2: here at MAQ in Chicago.
0: Yes. And see, I was still promoting records then when that happened. And I think that was like the latter part of 74. And I remember at the Country Radio Seminar at the Airport Hilton, back when that's where that was held, people were apoplectic that WMAQ was going to have a 40-record playlist. Now, of course, they weren't even going to have that. You and I know that. But at the time, it wasn't unusual. You'd see, like, the big station in Nashville that was all country was Weno. And Weno had a 100-record playlist. And by golly, they'd play it, which explains why they weren't number one. But so, yeah, they were apoplectic that here's WMAQ and they're going to do this. And I remember laughing about it, thinking, oh, the best is yet to come. So, yeah.
2: The first months that MAQ went country, they were still the second to the left button on my car radio. To the far left was WIND.
0: IND, sure, 560, of course.
2: Every time I would punch MAQ, and I was not a country fan at the time, they were playing Good Time Charlie's Got the Blues.
0: Yeah, I'm not surprised.
2: That's they must hilarious. Have had like a two-record rotation.
0: Yeah, it was a short playlist. And like I say, that drove them absolutely crazy. But a guy I'd worked with in Miami, Fred Sanders, became the overnight guy. And yeah, it was an interesting lineup. And then Ellie Hellman from Phoenix City, Alabama, got the night show.
2: And Fred Sanders from Midnight to Five,
0: yes.
2: Could you hear him in like 38 states?
0: Whether you wanted to or not. But that was the time when there was, you know, it's funny, we were talking about pukers before, and he was one of those guys, sadly he's not alive, but maybe it's better he's not alive, I can say that. He was one of those, we used to call him Dreamy Mimi because he'd always be puking on the commercials. But anyway, at that time, most of the 50 kilowatt stations had the overnight trucking shows. And the first one was, of course, Bill Mack. At BAP in Fort Worth, and then Charlie Douglas at WWL. And then one by one, everybody else, whether it's KGA in Spokane or RVA in Richmond or, WWBA in Wheeling, everybody. So when Fred came on, he was one of many who was doing overnight country. At that time, WLW had Jack Reno, for instance. You know, they were all trying to do country, you know, for the truck.
2: And these were all 50,000
0: yes.
2: stations.
0: Yes, absolutely. And they were all going after, basically the same business, the Kenworths and all that kind of stuff, the trucking stuff. And I remember a good friend of mine, Charlie Murdoch, was running WLW. And at the time we were talking about it, he said, I can't sell this. And I said, oh, yes, you can. I said, first, make sure you have a dedicated salesman. He said, well, they'll revolt. I said, no, they won't. You only let them sell overnights. They don't want to sell overnights. And, well, that's true. They don't. I said, now you position that as male 25 to 54. Now you're no longer selling trucking. You're selling a male 25 to 54-year-old audience. And he actually did all right with it.
2: So products of that era you would have been selling in that time slot to that demo, what would they have been?
0: See, you go after Sears, that's and the tools and all that. That's the first people you'd go after. Yeah, but anything that is, and of course all the truck things too, an automotive and all that. But anything, any business that is basing their inventory on males is what you wanted to go after. Because originally back then in 75, we were just starting to really get into demographics, and everybody was after the 25 to 34-year-old female, because they were going to buy all the P&G items and all that kind of stuff. So forget the 25 to 34-year-old female. Go for older males. And I think everybody did that, because I remember talking to Fred Sanders about it, and he said, yep, that's exactly what we're doing.
2: And didn't Sanders get entrepreneurial about a decade later? Didn't he take his base at MAQ and expand it into something larger?
0: I don't know. Like I say, I worked with him in Miami, and then he was at MAQ. And last I knew, before he died, he was in South Carolina. And in between, I just don't know.
2: Sure. Riley, I don't mean to talk you into overtime. I was talking to John when you started talking about Joel Sebastian.
0: Yeah.
2: Why did his name come up tonight?
0: Caller asked. Guy from Lansing.
2: When I heard that, I tapped on his obituary from the Tribune came up.
0: Okay. I don't get to see that. I'm blocked from the Tribune because I don't pay him. So.
2: Well, he died at age 53 in 1985 or 86.
0: All right. So there you go. I'm right. Okay.
2: But it said, when MAQ went all country, they fired everyone on air.
0: True.
2: Then hired him back for weekends.
0: Right.
2: And a few years later, and this is according to the obit, he was doing classical overnights at GN, which I don't remember at all.
0: I don't either. That's interesting. I guess that would have been before Eddie Schwartz. I don't know.
2: Yes, Eddie went over from IND in like 81, 80.
0: Yeah, right.
2: And so, Franklin McCormick.
0: Right. Absolutely.
2: Did he die on air? No.
0: I think, well, certainly if not on the air, around it. It was one of those.
2: And sometimes on it.
0: Well, that's the listeners. But that was 71. And there is a story about that. And, of course, I'm sure that everybody at WGN is screaming at their radio right now because I don't know this 100%. But I think he got sick on the air and then was taken to a hospital, I think.
2: And passed away.
0: Well, no. He got a little better and then had another heart attack and died.
2: Unbelievable. Raleigh, my final note, which was going to be my opening note, but you were talking about MAQ, so I brought up Sweet Dick Birch.
0: Yeah.
2: When you played Nightbeat, do you know that the old late news on WGN TV, it was called Nightbeat.
0: Yes.
2: And I'm sorry, you played Take Five.
0: Right.
2: Take Five
0: had Nightbeat.
2: Yes.
0: Yeah, absolutely. Well, like I say, I used to love them because the overnight commercial of Tom Raper's RV World. So, all that. All right. Well, I think you've ended the night. Thank you for calling.
2: Thank you, Raleigh.
0: Okay, bye. And I don't know if we have time or not. I hope so, but we'll check it out on WGN Radio.
3: Freak Fatal Fall, plus Gunfight at the Obey Corral, and Oddball. I'm Grant Marshall, 2020 news, real stories, real fun. Manhattan manhole mystery. Of all the apocalyptic things that might happen to you on a New York City street, plunging straight to your death down an open manhole may not be the first thing that comes to mind. A woman parks her Mercedes on 52nd Street near 5th Avenue just after 11 p.m., and the moment she gets out of the car, an uncovered manhole swallows her into the abyss 10 feet deep. Con Edison says it's investigating, adding it's deeply saddened and safety is their top priority. Boilerplate responses can be such baloney. Big Bang Leary, cuckoo cocoon in the gunshine state. Nitty Gritty Bang Bang as a community association in Port St. Lucie says, have gun will hassle. No more packing heat in common areas, say the glowers that be. Anywhere from the dog park to town square to park trails. Some are happy to bite the bullet, others diss the Bang Bang ban plan. Local cops say they won't enforce. Can't you just wait to move to Florida? Petal Beach, the legend of Bagger Fence. Some caddy-quack hackjack in Northern California went on a fishing expedition for golf balls, cops say, but no H2O hazard hunting for this bait balls of fire. The San Jose Troll-in-One carried out tarjay practice, supposedly stealing $8,000 worth of golf balls. The Heat found Scam Trap's alleged Eagle Eye and Titleist inventory inside his home. Cufflinks slapped on spree time as he awaits the bouncing ball of justice. And that's what's happening. I'm Grant Marshall, 2020 News.
0: This is a replay of the Thursday night, June 18th, WGN show. We started right at 10. If you don't hear yourself on it, it's because you didn't call. I hope you'll rectify that soon. We're live Monday through Thursday evenings from 10 to 1 Central. Dial 888-876-5593. 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

0: WGN Radio. I'm Riley James. We have 3 hours to spend together, so if it's on your mind, it'll be on mine. But yes, I was scraping myself off the ceiling during the news, not because of anything David Jennings was saying, mind you, but it's been one of those days, and I realized that I am not alone. And we've talked a lot about this, but the complete loss of human interaction, particularly in any national company. Today it was a shipping service, not that that matters, but in any of them where you cannot, save your soul, get a human being. Now, it's difficult to do with credit card companies and the like, but ultimately you can. But in some of these entities, there is absolutely no way you are going to get a live person. And as you spend about 45 minutes of your life navigating the ridiculous AI menus that turn ultimately into a fatal loop, you get more frustrated by the moment. And I keep thinking to myself, you know, everybody these days is living like they're on their last nerve. And I'll tell you what, for the people who are already somewhat unhinged, that's how we hear these horror stories. And yes, most of us are not going to go out, you know, shooting in public. But for some people, yeah, it absolutely gets to that that degree. But the frustration that we feel, yeah, we're throwing things against the wall, we're screaming. And I mean, I'm not alone. I know I'm not. And all I can figure is that these companies are spending a fortune on the automated equipment that's giving them the AI prompts and all that, and they're being told, think about how much you'll save in personnel. The computer never gets sick. You know, the computer doesn't have to go to the doctor, and on and on and on. But the reality is that as human beings, and all of us listening are, at this point in time, most of us need that human touch when it becomes important. Now, of course, there are times you could argue that, hey, I'd rather deal with a machine. Fine. But on the other hand, the way we're wired, we want to be able to reach a living, breathing human being. Yeah, because firstly, the AI is not that good. Yeah, man, I called in a prescription the other day, and one of those AI things, and it said it wouldn't be orderable until the 21st. Okay, fine. But what I wanted to know is whether I could, in fact, pre-order and pick it up on the 21st. Well, at that point, it didn't understand anything. Nothing at all that I was saying. It just wanted to know if I wanted to check on another prescription. And on the list goes. It surprised me the other day. I was at Micro Center. I love Micro Center, don't get me wrong. And they don't have that many locations, but they do have one in the Phoenix area now. And got what I needed, and everybody there was just absolutely pleasant to deal with. But here's the thing. There is no phone number to call them directly. If I actually wanted to reach them, I have to go with their national number. Yeah, this is just wrong. There absolutely should be a way for individuals to get in touch with other breathing individuals. And I wonder at what point is the backlash going to be sufficient enough that they'll make some changes. I know, I'm a hopeless dreamer, aren't I? But I have a feeling I'm not alone, which is the only reason I shared my disgust with you. Otherwise, I wouldn't burden you with what I was going through. But I have a strong feeling you've been there, you've done that. And, you know, on some of these things, yes, there's the secret code that you can bypass AI just by doing this, that, or the other thing, or saying this, that, or the other thing. But increasingly, that doesn't work. Yeah, scary stuff. All right, so 888-876-5593, 8888-Raleigh, and Marty is in Whiting. So, Marty, welcome back to WGN Radio.
1: I'm kind of afraid to talk to you.
0: Yeah, well, hey, you're a real, breathing, living human being. There's no reason you can't. But I'm sure, Marty, that you've been through it.
1: Yeah, about a month ago, I told you my problems with the Chicago Tribune and talking to women in the Philippines. But I haven't had any problems since then. But are you still having problems with your credit card? Remember about a month ago you had problems with your credit card?
0: Well, yeah, we finally resolved that after they sent me four different numbers, literally four. what it was they have this program, the ABU program, the automatic billing update, and what they were doing is they were giving the scammers the new number each time. So, I thought you can't be so finally, it took me a while, but I opted out of this. Now, I understand you're listening to people who think they're speaking English when you know they're not, but that still is light years ahead of you just can't get a human. And that's increasingly what I'm encountering.
1: Yeah, it's very, very frustrating.
0: Yeah.
1: Well, the reason I'm calling Last night, after your fourth break, did you play Billy Crash Craddock's song?
0: No, I will for you. I meant to. I will for you as the first bumper tonight.
1: Well, that's great because you would have been upset with me. After the fourth break, I fell asleep, and I didn't wake up till like 1 o'clock in the morning.
0: Oh, good. Good. So excellent.
1: I'm glad you didn't play it.
0: Okay.
1: I got another question then. Because of your knowledge, your vast, extensive knowledge about music, and I told you I'm a big blues fan, I got a trivia question to ask you.
0: Okay.
1: This is from a famous blues legend, and I kind of think I might know who it is, but years ago he came up with this, and here's how it goes. The blues had a baby, and they named the baby what?
0: Yeah.
1: The blues had a baby.
0: And they named the baby.
1: What did they name the baby?
0: Probably rock and roll.
1: Yeah, that's
0: yeah.
1: It.
0: Okay.
1: Was that Howlin' Wolf off the top of your head?
0: You know, I'm not sure. I think that I think that it actually was Muddy Waters.
1: Okay.
0: I
1: think you're right.
0: The mid-70s, he actually did a song called that.
1: Oh, really?
0: Yes.
1: I didn't know that.
0: Yes, absolutely.
1: Okay.
0: So I'll try to find that. It might not be on this computer, but if it is, I will play it. But yeah, the blues had a baby. And then in parentheses,
1: okay.
0: I'm seeing the label in my mind's eyes. In parentheses, it said, and they named it rock and roll. I'm pretty sure it's Muddy Waters.
1: And I'm almost positive you're right, and I was wrong. Mm. But I'm glad you didn't play Billy Crash Craddock, because again, it'd be repetitious. I fell asleep. Then I got another question. It was a couple nights ago. I was picking your brain about cousin Brucey.
0: Yeah.
1: Well, can I pick your brain about Wolfman Jack? Because on Sunday mornings from like 2 to 5, he comes on WGN.
0: Sure.
1: And I know he's deceased, but can you give me a little background on Wolfman Jack?
0: He was absolutely a trip. And like I said, he wasn't a personal friend, but a very good friend of mine was a very good friend of his. So occasionally we'd get together only because of that connection. But he was born in Brooklyn in 1938. And like many of us, he grew up listening to WLAC and all that stuff. So he adored it as far as the music. And he wanted to do radio. And he started out in Newport News, Virginia. In fact, that's where he met Wolf Woman Lou, I think, his wife. But it was a WYOU in Newport News. But the station changed to Beautiful Music. You know, pretty much it was terrible because he couldn't find another job. So for a while he was Roger Gordon and Music in Good Taste. And eventually he got a job in Shreveport, but that was playing country. He was Big Smith with the records. And then what happened was he had the opportunity to go work at XERF. Now, you got to understand XERF, because this is we say Del Rio, Texas, but it is across the border in Ciudad Acuña. And the deal is that this station was a border blaster from way back when. The first guy in Kansas to have a radio license and the first guy in Kansas to lose a radio license was Dr. Brinkley. Now, Dr. Brinkley, he lost the license because of the medical question box. You know, basically he was prescribing potions to any listener who'd send him a couple bucks. So he developed, you know, whether he was a doctor of any sort is questionable, very questionable. But he developed this concept of restoring virility. Now, who wouldn't want to restore virility? Well, you wouldn't when you hear how he did it. It was the goat gland operation, where he'd replace men's testes with those of a goat. You think I'm making this up? And I am not. So he realizes he's going to lose the station in Goodland, Kansas. And so he's like, I'm going to go to this border blaster. So he goes ahead now he's got 250,000 watts. This is pretty damn good. And he opens a clinic in Del Rio. And like I always said, the fastest thing on four hooves is a goat walking by the Brinkley Clinic. But nonetheless, he starts to popularize this on the radio, of course. And my favorite part of who actually went for this was the guy who owned the Los Angeles Times. I think his name was Chandler, but I don't remember. In any event, he convinced his editor-in-chief to go do this. Now, that's not the weirdest part. The editor-in-chief proclaimed it was a success, and so they started to promote this. So here's Dr. Brinkley. Well, anyway, eventually he goes down to, you know, a terrible ending, as you can imagine. But so the station still existed, but the FCC passed a rule at this point, and that was that you couldn't microwave the signal across the border. You actually had to be there or, you know, have tapes across the border coming there. So not that many people wanted to go to XCRF, but here comes, here comes Bob Smith, and he takes the job. And that's where he created the Wolfman deal. And
1: did he always have that distinctive voice, or did he work on that to perfect that?
0: He pretty much had it. I mean, Better Living Through Chemistry was part of it, too, but and smoking and all that. But the deal was, you remember that Alan Freed was the moon dog. Well, so he had to become something. So he became the Wolfman. And initially, it was just a bit on the radio. Now, of course, when you're working on these border blasters, the way you make your money is the mail order stuff. And it's a mail order anything. Some of it was still left over from Dr. Brinkley, like, things that would put a glut in your strut and all that. But the preachers were real big, of course, pieces of the original cross and the Last Supper tablecloth and the chickens and all those things. And so he was making a living. Well, he gets this letter from these college kids, and I think they were in Oklahoma, and I'm not sure, but one of the surrounding states, and they wanted him to appear. Well, hell, this now he had a problem because he wasn't the Wolfman. He was Bob Smith, for God's sakes. So he goes ahead and comes up with this ridiculous amount of money that it'll take for the personal appearance, and they write back and said they'd pay it. So now he's in trouble. Now, of course, the money's leading, of course. Who would blame him? And the deal there was he had to come up with something. And that's where he came up with, the cape and the thing and all that all that kind of stuff. And so it worked very well. But he had to cross the border every day from Del Rio to broadcast. And this was like the Wild West. And one time too many, he got shot at. I don't know that they were aiming at him. Maybe they were bad shots. But at that point, XCRB, which was in Rosarita Beach, just south of Tijuana, made him an offer. And so the mighty 1090, he went. Now, this was the best thing he ever did, although he didn't know it at the time. And he invested in the station, actually. He couldn't own it because he was an American, but he could certainly be the de facto owner by giving the owner money and all that kind of stuff. And so he goes ahead and goes to XCRB, which today is XCPRS. But anyhow, he's working there, and it's all wonderful. And in fact, it was so wonderful that ultimately the movie American Graffiti is patterned after these broadcasts. Mm-hmm. Literally, that's why people. But anyway, I'm digressing. Let me get back to it. I don't know who he pissed off, but there was someone, because in 1971 the Mexican government outlawed preachers on the radio. Well, that was 80% of his revenue. So he's out. And so now why I say he ticked somebody off, and I, to this day, I don't know who it. I don't

0: fees or what he should ask for, all that. So he gets his fee. And of course, the movie takes off. And he's thinking, too bad I didn't get a cut of the action. Well, what he didn't realize is that Lucas liked him so much, Lucas had written them in for a cut of the action. So that literally saved him. And of course, that also made him known big time. And that got him the TV deal and, the nighttime TV deal. And so that, it was off and running from there. And
1: I was going to ask you what I don't even need to ask you, but I was thinking he was when I was born in 63 in Encino and then we moved in 69. So he wasn't in L.A. at that time.
0: Oh, no.
1: He was still across the border, correct?
0: No, he was never actually in L.A. I mean, the K-Day thing was short-lived. But while in the 60s, yeah, he went from XCRF to XCRB. And they were mostly bicycling the tapes, but he had offices in Los Angeles and was basically doing it from there. But, it was that 73 movie where he appeared as himself that really, really put him on the map. And,
1: When did he pass away, Raleigh?
0: Oh, he died on he died on July 4th. July 1st, actually. I remember this so well. He was 57 years old, July 1st, 1995. And he was living in North Carolina. Was, Lucy, Wolf Woman Lou, had him move back to North Carolina. And so that's where they were living. And yeah, but it was interesting. The reason I remember the date so well is I was in Los Angeles that day. I get a call from KFWB and they said, Wolfman Jack died. I said, I'm really sorry to hear this. I didn't know. Well, yeah, we don't have anybody to do an actuality. And since you are a friend, I'm like, oh, wait, hold on. I'm not, no. And so, come on, just do an actuality for us. So, I mean, I had no business doing that, but I did an actuality on KFWB for Wolfman Jack dying. And he was...
1: Well, that was nice of you.
0: Well, it just was.
1: You've met him more than a few times.
0: Well,
1: your friend.
0: I mean, I couldn't be typified as his close friend or anything. I just blushed when they said, like, right. Oh my God, nothing could be further from the truth. But it was a heart attack, and he had been doing that syndicated show, which is what enabled him to move back to North Carolina. And he had just finished recording the week's broadcast, 57 years old, drop dead of a heart attack at home.
1: Wow. Well, it was nice. I've probably only been listening, I don't know, 4 or 5 weeks. But the first time I heard him, like I said, WGN from 2 o'clock in the morning until 5.
0: Yeah.
1: It's like, wow. So they're replaying Wolfman.
0: Yeah, which is nice.
1: They always make sure to give you a little promo. It's like, don't call the number. This is a rebroadcast.
0: Yeah, right.
1: But thanks for going into detail for that.
0: Sure.
1: A request. I know you got a ton of people.
0: Okay.
1: Call. Here in Whiting, it's called The Right Stuff. It's a little magazine every month. But I just read the article by he's either a pastor or a reverend. It's a Nat King Cole song. Gosh, where'd that go? Here it is. If you got any Nat King Cole.
0: A lot.
1: But there's an article. Came out in 63. It was a number 12 on Billboard's Hot 100. That Sunday.
0: Oh, my favorite.
1: Summer.
0: One of my all-time favorite records. You have no idea how much I love this record. In fact, John always laughs because he doesn't think it's something that would normally be my taste. But I have two Nat King Cole records that I love. And the first one, That Sunday, That Summer, and the second one is That's All. Although I must admit, being an East L.A. girl at heart, the Midnighters version of That's All is probably my favorite. But That Sunday, That Summer doesn't get better than that. And there's a clip online from him doing it on a British television show. But I'll be happy to play That Sunday, That Summer. Yeah, because I probably hear it five or six times a week.
1: When I request songs from you, I always record them. How about, do you want to play Billy Crash Craddock tonight and then maybe next week That Sunday, That Summer?
0: No, I'll play them. I'll play them both tonight. I'll give you Rub It In next, and then I'll give you That Sunday, That Summer.
1: Okay, and I'll make this real quick and then get off the phone. But this article, he writes an article every month, but he talked about his first date, and he heard that song, and that song reminds, he's still with his wife of 60-plus years, 65 years later, they're still together, but he brought that song up when the article started, so I'll let you go.
0: Okay.
1: Thank you for your time.
0: Yeah,
1: you and John have a good weekend. And
0: you too.
1: I I got plenty of sleep

0: last night, so I won't fall asleep tonight on you.
1: Good deal. Thanks. Appreciate the call. All right. So, yes, we absolutely will. But, yeah, that Sunday, that summer, it does not get better than that. So you'll hear Rub It In, and the next break you'll hear that. And you'll hear from Lisa, from Fran, from Robert, and there's room for you, too, on WGN Radio.

WGN Radio. I'm Raleigh James, and there it is, Billy Crash Craddock. And Rub It In, probably his biggest hit, actually crossed to the pop charts, was a top 20 hit, so good for him. You know, he'd been singing from, well, the 50s, because originally, and what's weird, he's from Greensboro, North Carolina. I say what's weird is he first gained popularity in Australia. All right, so yeah, Boom Boom Baby, you probably heard some of this stuff. So comes the United States, and everybody thinks they're going to make him a rock and roll star. This failed miserably. I'm not even gonna bother to tell you about some of that stuff. But ultimately, they found the formula. And it was as a country singer, Cartwheel Records in 1969, and suddenly he's recording. First thing was actually a cover of Tony Orlando and Dawn Knock Three Times, which was topped the country charts. And of course, from there, several others, remakes and stuff. You Better Move On, Dream Lover, Gonna Knock on Your Door. You know, it's all a lot of the good rock and roll hits. But they said he became one of country music's first male sex symbols. No, I'm sorry. These were the years I was living in Nashville. It never occurred to me that Billy Crash Craddock was a sex symbol. But what can I tell you? It did occur to me that Rub It In was a remarkable record. He followed that up with a remake of Ruby Baby. But nothing ever did it quite as much as Rub It In. And ultimately, he went to Capitol and did a couple things in MCA, I think. And but the big thing was, like I say, Rub It In. All right, so 888-876-5593. Now, I always say we defer to first-time callers, but this one is a real follow-up to Marty and Whiting, because John says, it's the guy who wrote the article. So, Al in Dyer, Indiana, welcome to WGN Radio. Are you with me, Al? Don't tell me we lost Al. Oh, no. Well, all right. Al, thanks for writing for The Right Stuff, and thanks for highlighting that Nat King Cole song. Sorry that you couldn't hang on in there, because I would have loved to have talked to you. But appreciate your work, and of course, I appreciate the song, and that'll be the next bumper that we play. All right. So with that in mind, how nice. Al called. Maybe he'll call again some night. Who knows? Lisa in Dundee, welcome back to WGN Radio. No. Oh, no. This cannot be happening to me. Please tell me it's not happening to me. I suddenly have no callers again. Yeah. After the day I've had, I cannot tolerate this. Let me put Lisa on hold. And let me also apologize if I hung up on Alan. He really was there. Always calling back. Yeah, what are we going to do? Fran is in Austin. Can you hear me, Fran? No. All right. Here's what needs to happen. And I need for John to tell Al this, or Al, if you're on hold and listening. I think for whatever reason, we have just blown the phone system. Not the first time I've done it, but what I'm going to do is we get to hear all of that Sunday That Summer. Let me find it here, because it is one of my favorites, and I've got several versions of it, but it's just a terrific record. I can see falling in love to that, absolutely. So let me find it here, okay? And what we're going to do is probably it will cause you to disconnect, because it takes about 2 minutes for the thing to it's the ATA, the interface I use to get the calls on there. I'm going to take about 2 minutes to do this, and then I'll ask you to call me back. But in the meantime, we get to hear that Sunday That Summer.

0: think we're back in business, but I'm not sure. And I also realized when I went to grab a version of that, that was an album version, not the original 45. And the one that does it for me, of course, is the original 45. So that gives me a reason to play it again. And don't think I won't. Yes, if nothing else, to soothe myself. Because I could use some soothing right about now. So let's check out Nathan. He's a first-time caller in Elmwood, Illinois. Welcome to WGN Radio. Are you there?
1: Yeah, I sure am.
0: Oh,
1: how are
0: thank
1: you doing
0: God.
1: This evening?
0: Yes, I am so glad I'm hearing your voice. All right, so hopefully everybody will call back who did before, and good to hear from you. What's up, Nathan?
1: Just on a ride home from a small side job down in Pontiac, Illinois. I'm just listening in. I've been listening for a while now. I heard you were having some radio problems, yeah. So I figured I'd chime in and see what's going on.
0: Well, thank you. Yeah, I don't know why this happens, and it's been happening about once a month where the interface goes down, and I don't know why. I've got a spare, and I'll probably just swap it out after tonight's show, but it makes no sense to me why this is happening.
1: Yeah, we could put a man on the moon, but we can't get phones to work, right?
0: Oh, yeah, but of course, you know, what we pay for it now, we can't complain too much, because if you're old enough, you remember, man, if the phone calls were like they are today, I'd be a rich woman, because when I was young, man, $1,000 a month wasn't unusual to send to the phone company. So,
1: oh, no, I hear my grandparents and parents talk about it all the time.
0: Oh, yeah. Well, you know, I knew I was in trouble each month if the bill came in an 8.5 by 11, you know, in a big envelope. If it came like it was a package, I knew, I'm in trouble. Yes, $5 for the first minute and $1 a minute every, yeah, all that, sure. Yep, remember it well.
1: Can I make a 45 request?
0: I hope you will.
1: You got any Allman Brothers?
0: Yeah, actually, with them, my favorite with them is when they were Hourglass before they recorded as the Allman Brothers, when they did that Hourglass album on Liberty, Out of the Night, one of my all-time favorite records. But what is it you want to hear?
1: One Way Out, if possible.
0: Okay. Yeah, okay. All right, that's later for them. Now we're getting to the making years. Okay, I will do it.
1: I really appreciate it.
0: Thanks
1: hopefully
0: for calling,
1: everything
0: Nathan.
1: Goes well.
0: Yeah.
1: Yep. Hopefully everything goes well, and hopefully talk again soon.
0: I hope so. I'm counting on that, Nathan. Thanks for calling.
1: You have a wonderful night.
0: All right. You too. All right. So, of course, I'm going to indulge myself and play the 45 version of That Sunday That Summer, and got other requests, but we are absolutely going to get Nathan's Allman Brothers as well. And Al has called back. So hang on, Al. Right after these words of knowledge, we will. Okay. Maybe that's an exaggeration. We will talk on WGN Radio.

0: WGN Radio. I'm Raleigh James. So, all right. On my files, it says 45 version, but I got to tell you, I doubt it. And I'm a stickler for that, too. So, of course, after the show, I'll go pull the 45 and medicate myself with it on some level. Lee Gillette produced that, by the way. Now, Al has called back. All right. He's a first-time caller, too. And oh, in Dyer, Indiana, welcome to WGN Radio. Al, tell me about your column.
1: Thank you very much. Believe me, it was kind of a treat to hear someone talk about my column that I write for That Right Stuff. But I just loved the way you present your show, and I've been a connoisseur with WGN and rock and roll since I was a kid, and I'm no kid anymore. I'm pretty far downstream, but I just want to thank you for bringing all that up, and I remember back in the 60s, when everybody on the radio talked with a smile in their voice and all that kind of stuff.
0: Yeah, the puking. We always called it the pukers. Yeah, absolutely. Right.
1: I grew up when 45s first started to come out. I think I was in fifth or sixth grade. Okay. And, it just changed life because so much of what we remember is tied to music.
0: You're so right. It really is the soundtrack of our life. And back then, in the 50s and the early 60s, we all listened to the same stuff. It's not like today where there's hundreds of choices. At that point, if it was on our local Top 40 station, we knew it.
1: Boy, they couldn't understand why we never got algebra, but we knew every song on the Top 40.
0: Absolutely, yes. You betcha. The Gettysburg Address, forget it. But the words to 60 Minute Man, got it down.
1: We had all that crazy novelty stuff with transfusion and
0: Nervous Norvis,
1: space, and all that Buchanan and Goodman stuff. I mean, it was a great time to be a kid,
0: Oh, absolutely, yes. Papa Galen and me, Alan. Barnyard drivers coming to classes. Lying, tired hogs and screaming jackasses. So remember to slow down today. Hey,
1: and
0: Daddy,
1: during the 50s, we had that Cold War stuff. One of my favorite songs is by the Five Stars called Atom Bomb Baby. They were five kids out of Indianapolis.
0: Right.
1: It was quite a treat.
0: I got to play that sometime because I have that record, actually. Yes, absolutely. No, it was crazy. All the people who decided they were putting bomb shelters in their backyards. Yeah, it was the thing. Yeah.
1: We used to have to hide under our desk and put our book on our head for our little drill. And we got blood typed and dog tagged when we were in grade school. It was just an interesting time to be a kid.
0: Well, you mentioned those duck and cover drills, and I remember them so well. But the thing that I never understood, here it is, duck and cover drill, bend over and kiss your hind goodbye. Why did they make some kid go get the flag? Always some kid ran out to get the flag. I'm, wait a minute, if the bomb's coming, screw the flag.
1: Well, we did so many things just out of blind faith, but
0: exactly. Yeah, but I figured they're sending out that kid, it can't be too bad.
1: Right, exactly right. And like I said before, I taught school 44 years. I had a great time, and I wrote a couple books along the way. I know I tried to get your book, but it's out of print and all that stuff.
0: It's free to read. It's free to read. Go to Raleigh.net, Raleigh.net.
1: Right. I just going to mention, I just saw that on a website tonight.
0: I found out that there were people who were like reselling it for hundreds of dollars, and I said, screw that, I'm putting it up for free. So anybody can read it.
1: I'm definitely going to take a shot at that because that was my era. I just loved that stuff, and I said before, I just want to thank you. Marty calls every now and then from Whiting. I'm a Whiting kid, and it's just a pleasure talking with you, Raleigh, and I wish you guys all the best. And if you ever want to play a favorite song of mine, I've got another one by Tony Bennett called Young, Warm, and Wonderful.
0: Oh, okay, sure, I know that. I've got it on here. I'll write that down, and we'll get it this week. I should be next week now, but we'll get it.
1: And I thank you so much. I've been the columnist for That Right Stuff for 25 years, and people are kind enough to read my words, and I just appreciate it.
0: I'm delighted you do it because community newspapers are a dying breed, and anything to keep them alive is a good thing as far as I'm concerned.
1: We're the home of the International Pierogi Fest. We'll have that in July, and we're just a little town that was the greatest place on earth to be a kid.
0: Yeah. Oh, yeah. Well, that was the America that we always considered to be, true Americana. Absolutely. Yeah, well, good stuff. Well, thank you, and I hope you'll call again.
1: Well, you know what, Raleigh? You stay well. Your assignment is to stay well and keep the memories coming through that beautiful WGN. I've been listening to them since I was 7 or 8 years old.
0: Oh,
1: God
0: great.
1: Bless them.
0: All right. Thanks. Appreciate it, Al.
1: You too. God bless.
0: All
1: bye-bye.
0: Right, so there you have it. 888-876-5593. We'll pick it up right after the news right here on WGN Radio.

WGN Radio. I'm Raleigh James. The Everly Brothers, 1961. And that was a request from Lisa in Joliet. And a fine one it is. Interesting record all the way around. Sonny Curtis wrote it. He had been, of course, you know, he was one of the Crickets and all that. He'd been in basic training in California and wrote that one night, part of it anyway, the first verse. And he wound up with a three-day pass. So he went on down to Hollywood, see some of the other Crickets. And Don and Phil Everly were there as well. They were actually taking acting classes for the movies. And they had just signed to Warner Brothers, which, as you know, that was a big deal because when the Everly Brothers left Cadence, it Hill & Range, the publisher, and I think it was Hill & Range, but anyway, their publisher prohibited Budlow and Felice Bryant, it wasn't Hill & Range, it was Acuff Rose, in any event, prohibited Budlow and Felice Bryant from writing for them. And of course, they had written all their big hits. And so it was like, what? And with that in mind, they were always looking for tunes. And of course, the first one, Kathy Slatton, they actually wrote on Warner Brothers. But here they run into Sonny Curtis, and he's playing the first verse that he's written of Walk Right Back. They loved it. And they said, we want to do it. If you write another verse, we'll record it. So Sonny goes back to the base, writes the verse, and he's about to mail it when he gets an emergency letter saying, well, the boys recorded it. They just recorded the first verse twice. And that was the deal. Now, what's interesting is the only other time it was a bona fide hit is when Ann Murray did it, and she recorded it their way as well with the first verse twice. But Perry Como and Andy Williams actually recorded the song as Sonny Curtis finished it with the second verse. So maybe the second verse was never meant to be. But that's one of those songs that's hard to kill. Even LaWanda Lindsay had a nice version of, I kid you not, Tampa's own LaWanda Lindsay. Do you remember this woman? But 1977, I think, I didn't think it was half bad.

0: So there you have it. Yes, it was RCAA, I believe, 1800 17th Avenue South, where that session took place. And it was not their usual producers, Cliff Williamson, actually, and it was released not on RCA but on Mercury. All right, enough of that. So now, what are we doing here? We're going to talk about a number of things, including Howard Johnson, but I haven't heard from Steve Bryan in a while, and I see his name on the screen, so I defer to Steve in Las Vegas. Welcome back to WGN Radio. How are you doing, Steve?
1: Riley, I'm doing fine. How about you and John?
0: Well, we're here. We're above ground and walking erect, so I guess that's something.
1: Very good. Very good. No, things are good here. Just it basically the same climate zone as you, yeah. So it's been blazingly hot.
0: Oh yeah, yeah. It was like 111 yesterday. I couldn't believe it.
1: You beat us by a few degrees. I think we're 109.
0: Yeah, it's just everywhere. I mean, well, you know, it's not even summer yet, but it might as well be, and we're stuck with it until October at least.
1: Yeah, you're right. You're right. Anyway, it's something I heard you talk about, Wolfman Jack. He was quite a successful guest on QVC.
0: I'm not surprised at all.
1: He was the spokesperson for Brunswick Records.
0: Okay.
1: And they did a box set of some I have it somewhere, and I had him autograph it for me. Just incredible, incredible things. I mean, I think there's even some Buddy Holly on there.
0: Well, sure.
1: Some pretty cool obscure stuff too, but I mean some really good mainstream oldies. And of course he had a great knowledge and passion for it, so the set kept selling out and he kept coming on the air. And I'm kind of flattered that he was working with me, because he came to QVC and Brunswick made the pitch and they said, yes, we have Wolfman Jack. And they never used to let you dictate what host you worked with. So basically, it was the luck of the draw. Okay, you got this guy. And he had been at a music event, and Cynthia Lennon, of all people, John's first wife,
0: yeah.
1: They were talking. He said, oh, I'm going on QVC. I know you do their Beatles. She did all the Beatles shows with me for a while. And she's cool. She's about 4'8".
0: Yeah.
1: And she was married at the time, or her husband at that time was named Jim. He was a rancher on the Isle of Skye, and he was about 4'8". They were very cute together.
0: Right? All right.
1: Really, really kind of cool. So anyway, she said, oh, QVC, well, I work with this guy. He said, and he makes it so easy and everything. So he came in and said, look, Cynthia Lennon says I should work with this guy, Steve. And they said, oh okay, you're Wolfman Jack. You can demand who you want to work with. And the set kept selling out and selling out, and eventually, in I think it was in 95, it had to be because it was right before he died, he finished his autobiography. And we were going to be the world debut of his autobiography. And he signed, and I was impressed by this, he signed 5,000 copies, not book plates, he signed 5,000 copies.
0: I believe it, absolutely.
1: Yeah, and we were so excited. I got the book and read it. It was great. A lot of the stories that you were talking about were there, you know, getting shot at.
0: And, oh, God, yeah.
1: Selling the baby chicks that, you know, three would arrive alive. Maybe.
0: Right. And that, what was it, Florex or something that put a glut in your strut? I think it was Florex. Yeah.
1: Yes. But just a charming, great guy to work with. Everything was terrific. And the day before we were going to debut his autobiography, he passed.
0: Oh, geez.
1: And so they said, but we still want to sell the book. I said, oh, okay. You know, why let a little thing like death get in your way?
0: Well, it probably made it a better seller, but I'm fascinated about it being on Brunswick because, you know, I love Brunswick, and as you know, it went through a number of owners, and you know, it was owned by Decca until 1960, and then MCA got control of it, and they essentially gave it to Carl Davis, and that's why it was so great in the 60s, and Ned Tarnopol, who had been Gene Chandler's manager and other people, but it folded in, like, the early 80s. That was the end of it, and that Tarnopol's kids revived it and brought it back. And I thought it was about 1995, so probably you got some of the stuff that those kids put out.
1: That would make sense. That would make sense. Yeah, it was a great collection. I mean, it was a box. I think it had 4 CDs in it.
0: Uh-huh.
1: Just lots of material. So they told me that he had passed away, but we're still going to sell the book. And as with anything, when somebody passes away, it becomes very, very collectible.
0: Right.
1: And I felt bad because I had read the book. I had made all these great notes about it to ask, you know, Wolfman Jack some questions based on the book. And I knew what was going to happen. 5,000 copies of the book. I think it was hardbound. It was going for $29.99, something like that. And they sold out in the preview.
0: That's great.
1: The phones jammed. It just sold out. But sadly, it was the beginning of part of a trend with me in QVC. I became the, the reluctant angel of death.
0: Oh, no, no. Yeah. Well, did any of them die on the air?
1: Only one guy, but he died right before you were supposed to go on.
0: Okay. In the building?
1: Yes.
0: Was he in the building?
1: Yeah.
0: Oh, that's great. Who was it?
1: Trying to think of his name. He wasn't super famous. He was a food entrepreneur and had steaks or something like that. Obviously, he was eating a little too much cholesterol, and his heart just went whammo, and he went straight down, and that was it.
0: Oh, geez.
1: And it was something. But anyway, I also was on the air one day, and they came in my ear and said, Buffalo Bob Smith has just passed away.
0: Mm-hmm.
1: You'll be back in 60 seconds, and we'd just like you to, because he'd been on the air with Howdy Doody, remember?
0: Of course.
1: And they said, you have to say something. It was one of my best impromptu moments, I think. And I think I borrowed the phrase from somebody, but I talked about, I said, well, today somebody passed away. And he kind of raised a lot of us on television. I said, but I will say this about Buffalo Bob Smith. In this business, you don't say goodbye.
0: Yeah.
1: You say so long for now.
0: Oh, geez. Okay. Yeah. Why not appropriate a great line?
1: Exactly. Just grab that, and that went well. Also, I was supposed to go on the air with Bob Keeshan.
0: Ah.
1: And
0: the captain.
1: Captain Kangaroo.
0: Yeah.
1: Yeah, he passed away the day he was supposed to be on the air.
0: Oh, geez.
1: And he was doing great. He was absolutely doing great. I mean, his autobiography about raising, well, it wasn't so much an autobiography. It kind of worked that into a book about raising kids.
0: And right.
1: It was pretty cool stuff. Pretty cool stuff. But yeah, I had to go on the air and talk about him. And I guess whatever I said was good, because the New York Times tracked me down through QVC and had me help write his obituary.
0: Oh, geez. Okay.
1: They said, well, you were the last person to work with him on television. And yeah. I'd like to know. And I thought, oh, okay, good. After that, I think celebrities were afraid to go on the air.
0: Yeah, I would think that, yeah, probably, with that track record indeed. But then when you look at the other hosts, no, I'd take my chances.
1: Yeah, well, thank you.
0: Yeah.
1: That was something that you
0: keep up with it, and I don't. So what's the state of home shopping today? Who owns what, and what's on the air and what's not? Tell me all.
1: Well, they have declared, QVC / HSN has declared bankruptcy. And they're in Chapter 11.
0: Now, by the way, we're talking about the two former giants together, QVC and Home Shopping Network, together. And they can't make it. So what went terribly wrong?
1: Oh, well, you and I both know what went terribly wrong. They hired a bunch of knuckleheads as hosts. I mean, the women that wanted to be on TV a lot more than they wanted to sell product.
0: Yeah.
1: And it was no fun anymore. If they were funny, they were stupid. It was it was ridiculous. They actually did a show, and it's still on the air. They did a show once a week, 1 hour a week, Menopause Monday.
0: No.
1: Yes.
0: All right, well, that explains a lot. See, and I thought it was just the $6 billion in debt. I didn't realize it was also a dose of bad taste.
1: And, oh yeah, well what bought the $6 billion in debt was shows like Menopause Month.
0: Yeah. Well, you know, it's interesting because, of course, I'm sure they blame it on people cutting the cord and not watching cable TV anymore and all that kind of stuff. But I think, obviously, the massive debt has to be a big part of it. But you're right. What they did not understand was the fact that people watched this largely to be entertained. There were a lot of people who were never going to buy anything, and I know they weren't customers, but even the customers, you had to have a dose of entertainment on that.
1: That's exactly right. That's one of the reasons I was never fired over the 15 years I was there.
0: Right.
1: Is that my numbers were too high. You know, they said, did you say so-and-so? I said, well, yeah, you know. You know, we had that candelabra. I think you and I have talked about it. The 40 candle candelabra you put into your fireplace so you didn't have to put real fire in it.
0: Right. What could possibly go wrong with that?
1: Not a thing. And you try cleaning off one of those cast iron monsters that had 40 candles worth of melted wax all over it. It was pretty awful. And I opened the sale by sitting as we actually had, go figure, in front of the fireplace on the living room set, there was a bearskin rug. It was fake, of course, but it was
0: right.
1: A bearskin rug. So I'm laying on the bearskin rug, playing the guitar, and I look right at the camera and said, "Do you ever make love in front of the fireplace?"
0: No.
1: Yeah. I'm still getting memos on that one, but it sold out. So again, it's like go and sin no more. Okay.
0: Did I ever tell you, very often we talked about entertaining hosts. I always talked about the video, the Jenkintown Mall, the video mall, and this guy.
1: Oh, God, yes.
0: I found the guy.
1: Really?
0: His name is Pat Godwin. And
1: it's
0: interesting. In fact, he even gave me his phone number. I probably should call him or what have you. But this was, I guess, in January. I got an email from him confirming that, yes, that's me. And so it was, I'd watch it that nonstop because he had these two Valley Girl assistants and the way he would look at them was just priceless. You know, they'd be hawking jewelry and the look on his face made it, you know, all worthwhile. And it was, and I even mentioned that on the New Year's Eve show every year, you and I, the annual tradition was I would talk about the video mall and then I came up with it and he wrote back and said, "Yep, it's me."
1: Wow. I'm glad he's still with us. I'm glad
0: he's
1: still.
0: Yeah, he is still with us. He was doing some radio stuff, I think, actually. I should probably call him some night. But, of course, you know, my callback list is sort of like your guests. The only way to get off it is to die. But, as you can probably attest. But so what else is going on?
1: Well, let's see. I took a 10-year, who knew it was that long, a 10-year hiatus from pitching songs. And I got so angry one day, I said, to hell with it. I'm going to do this and I'll get a song published out there before I die.
0: Okay.
1: You know, that's the thing. So I'm pushing hard and I've got, using a couple of pitch services that are fairly reputable.
0: Good.
1: To get stuff out there, and I feel pretty good about it this time around, because I got an email back the next day after I sent something to them, and they said, "What else do you have?" And I sent it to them, and they said, "Well, we'd like to pair you up with some of our writers and have you do some co-writes, and we'll get you here into Nashville." And I thought, "Wow, okay, maybe I needed 10 years off to do it because
0: I don't know, Steve.
1: Some of the songs.
0: I still say older, wiser kind of guy is an absolute stone smash. Somebody should put this record out. It is just too good to be true.
1: Well, thank you. Thank you. It's a standout song. I mean, it got, I just for the heck of it, I put it on my Facebook page. This is a few months ago. I hadn't had anything up there musically. And I put it up, and it got like 12,000 plays in a couple of days.
0: I'm not surprised.
1: That's what made me mad. And I've always led with I have I have faith in your musical knowledge and many other things, but in your musical knowledge, I thought, you know, Raleigh loves this song. And I said, I'm going to lead with it. I'm going to push with it. And that's the song that got the Nashville folks emailing me back the next day and said, get to it. I said, okay, well, this is good. Now, I had been leading with it before, but I don't know. It just, maybe the moon wasn't aligned right or something, but,
0: well,
1: it seems to be going pretty well now.
0: I always laugh about the Oak Ridge Boys that thought they weren't old enough to record it, and then they're dead. Next thing you know, they're not above ground. So yeah.
1: Could you see it? I do have this wonderful fantasy that song will win a country music award. One of the
0: eight thousand. Yeah, it should.
1: When I go up to acknowledge it, I say, well, I said, I feel pretty good about this. I said, because I said, a year before he passed away, Charlie Pride thought it was too old for him.
0: Right. Yeah.
1: I said, the Oak Ridge Boy, probably a year or so before they passed, a couple of them passed, thought it was too old for them. Hey guys, you were wrong.
0: Exactly. No, that is just, and we still play it on KQSS all the time.
1: I do get emails. So it's like, is that you? I hear you on Raleigh, and I heard this song, and I read back. Goes, yes. Thank you for listening.
0: Absolutely.
1: Thank you for playing.
0: Oh yeah, I'll play it next actually because it's just too good for people who are listening now and haven't heard it. They need to hear it, so I'm playing it right after the news. And I think now we're actually in the news.
1: Oh, oops, I better go. Well, Raleigh, wonderful to talk to you, and my best to you and John. And hopefully, we'll talk soon.
0: I hope so. Thanks for calling.
1: Thank you.
0: All right, so yes, part of that, if you're listening to the stream, you enjoyed it all. If you're listening to WGN, I'm talking to myself again. But Older, Wiser Kind of Guy is coming up next.

all night to do. Never ate before sundown, now I'm chowing down at two. I avoid the prime rib, it's just too hard to chew. I'm an older but wiser kind of guy. I have wrinkles everywhere, some places wrinkles shouldn't be. AARP's been after me since I was 43.

0: WGN Radio. I'm Raleigh James, and I swear that's a hit. Steve wrote it over 10 years ago, and I've been playing it for 10 years, and the amount of people who turn that down, I think, I don't know, it's against their image or something. I just think it's a terrific record. So the unreleased Steve Bryant, older, wiser kind of guy. So 888-876-5593. Robert in Chicago. What's up tonight, Robert? Robert bailed on us. Who could blame him? It had been a while. Almost an hour. Apologies, Robert. Well, let's see if Fran and Austin hang in there. Are you still with us, Fran?
1: I'm still here.
0: All right. What's up?
1: Yeah. Well, you were talking earlier about AI. Yeah. And, of course, you know, I'm always railing against it. But somebody was talking last night about you can't get through to a person on Walmart. You can, but you just have to. They're really going to try to get you to have the, you know, I can help you with that.
0: Right.
1: I can help you with that.
0: Right.
1: You know, and every time they say, you know, so what do you, you know, talk to a person. I can help you with that. What are your issues? Talk to a person. What is it? Talk to a representative. You know, and I just keep saying talk to a representative. Or they want my order number,
0: right.
1: So I'll just make up one.
0: Oh, that's good. You know, I like that.
1: I'll give them this. Yeah, you just make up an order number, and then they'll say, we'll get somebody who can help you.
0: Yeah, that's good. An order number. All right, 6345789.
1: Exactly, yeah.
0: Oh, man. But, well, you know, at least it still works. But increasingly what's happening is there are a lot of these that you can never get a real person. Even if you think you know every trick in the book, they're not going to connect you.
1: Well, somebody I was talking to on a paratransit bus was telling me that she did an Uber Eats order.
0: Uh-huh.
1: And the, you know, because she lives in a house, it's a little harder to do if you live in a, you know, several-story apartment building.
0: Right.
1: But since she lives in a house, they sent out one of those Waymo things
0: right.
1: to deliver it.
0: Right.
1: Well, of course, she didn't know that they were going to do that. And she's blind. Well, she got a notification that her order was arriving, so she went outside.
0: Yeah.
1: And they couldn't connect with each other. She didn't know, you know, they didn't
0: yeah.
1: know who to give it to. That it, you know, they couldn't connect. That was bad enough. So she didn't get her order, but she could not call Uber.
0: Oh, God.
1: There is an 800, or there is some kind of number for Uber, but if you call, and I've had this happen with meals that didn't show up, if you call that number, it's once you, because they do have a number where you can make a ride.
0: Right.
1: And so it wants you to make a, there's nobody that you can talk to.
0: Right.
1: To say, I didn't get my order, I need my, you know, my money back. And if you're not, I mean, I've been able to do it on the phone, on my iPhone, but, if you don't have that and, or, you know, or you just like, if you're, if you don't know how to use it and you're real dependent on Siri, you know, or something like that, you're not going to get it. You're not, you know, they do have a little form and, they were for a while, and in some places they make you take pictures.
0: Oh, that's good.
1: You know, and I can't.
0: Oh, wait a minute. How do you take a picture of what didn't arrive?
1: I don't know.
0: You know, I mean, if it didn't arrive,
1: if you got part of your order,
0: well, if you didn't get any of your order,
1: then they. Yeah, if we didn't get any of her order, it wasn't like you.
0: Yeah, send us a picture.
1: Well, they've never asked us for a picture, but I've heard of other people that they have asked for. I think that would be in the case of where you're saying that you didn't get one of your items in your order, then you have
0: you're
1: to
0: right.
1: send them
0: the picture of the rest of the items.
1: Picture of it.
0: Okay.
1: But you know, if yeah. I had to do that, I would just have to eat
0: Well, right. Well, no, not really. This is where you call the credit card company and open a dispute.
1: Yeah, I'm still working on that. I'm still, unfortunately, I don't like it, but I'm still unfortunately using a debit card. I don't have.
0: Well, yeah, you don't with a debit card. You're right. You have absolutely no recourse.
1: Yeah. And so, you know, and I know I shouldn't be doing that, but right. I'm not. I have not been able to, you know, get any kind of credit card. I called Chase, and I don't think they didn't know what I was talking about.
0: Yeah, they don't do collateral.
1: Collateralized.
0: No, they wouldn't know. They don't. I'll tell you, the bottom feeder of the industry is Capital One, and they probably do.
1: Oh, okay. All right.
0: Yeah, I would normally never advise anybody use them, but in this case, I bet you they have plenty of them. But let me see if I can find out who has them right now.
1: What about using something like...
0: Yeah, Capital One, here we go. Yep, there you go. They do
1: okay,
0: it.
1: Okay, or something like, what is that app? My brain just left me. PayPal.
0: Well, PayPal's fine, PayPal's fine, but it has to be tied to a debit or a credit card, and if it's a debit card, you still have the problem.
1: Yeah, okay, I see.
0: In other words, PayPal's not the bank.
1: No.
0: They're just the service, so your underlying cards are going to rule that.
1: Right, okay.
0: You know, and yeah. you may
1: I'm
0: get, by the way,
1: you, Chase didn't have it.
0: Well, I'm not surprised Chase didn't, you know, again, you want to go to the bottom feeders, the people who are dealing with low credit scores.
1: Right. They pay you high interest rates. And,
0: well, they charge.
1: Yeah, I had a Capital One card at one time.
0: Well, so you've got, you know, players in the industry who specialize in that and others who avoid it. So I think I'd try with them as well. I'm looking here at secured credit cards from MasterCard now, pardon me. Capital One Quicksilver, that's First Progress Select Secured, Capital One Platinum Secured, SoFi Smart Card, First Progress Prestige. I'd go with Capital One on this. I can't believe I'm even saying those words, but I would. You put down, they'll do it on the Quicksilver, they'll do it. You put down $200, you get a $200 credit line. But for the Capital One Platinum Secured.
1: I hope there's someone I can get a hold of there.
0: Right. Because, of course, it'll say, apply online. No, I don't want to apply online. I want to talk to somebody.
1: Right.
0: And, yeah, you want to pay this in full at the end of the month because their regular APR is 29%.
1: Oh, I know. I had a Capital One card at one time, and I got in big trouble with it.
0: The nice thing is... You also can earn an unlimited 1.5% cash back on every purchase every day. So that's a nice perk.
1: Oh, that is good.
0: So
1: yeah.
0: that's where I'd go, because these are the people who are used to dealing with people who need these collateralized cards.
1: Yeah, that's their bread and butter.
0: Yep. Yep, it is. It is. They take over a lot of the branded department store cards or whatever, like Kohl's or whatever. That's really Capital One. You know, things like that.
1: Okay. That's why I got a JCPenney's card many years ago.
0: Well, no, okay. Back in the day, JCPenney's was JCPenney's. They only in the last few years have sold that, and you find that more and more that the major department stores are selling their credit cards. But no, for years JCPenney operated it themselves.
1: Oh wow! Because I was kind of surprised that they gave me a card back then.
0: Yeah, no, they were pretty easy. Sears used to be pretty easy too. The limits weren't high. They were, you know, a few hundred bucks or whatever. Wasn't a lot, but
1: I got a $500 limit.
0: Right, exactly. You know. No, they did that, but someone bought out. I know because you know my older credit cards that I've had for like 60 years and things like that. I don't get rid of them, even though I don't use them, because you know that's nice for your credit reports. But a couple of years ago, I got noticed JCPenney. Well, you haven't used your card in a lifetime, so it's gone. And I thought, JCPenney's doesn't operate it anymore. They sold the division. So
1: right.
0: I understand that. And Nordstrom, you know, I had my old Nordstrom card back to when it was a charge plate, and I had a 3-digit Nordstrom number. and so, which was really nice.
1: Wow.
0: Yeah.
1: Yeah, and charge plate.
0: Exactly.
1: Yeah,
0: and when they went to credit cards, they still gave me my 3-digit number. And it was just people would, when I'd go in the store or whatever, they'd always say, wow, you must have been with them a long time. Yep. Well, they sold their division to TD. So TD Bank is the issuer now. And I still use them, and they're not terrible. But they took over for a customer service for Nordstrom Card. So, yeah, most of these companies are, if not selling, leasing out their credit card division. So,
1: okay,
0: yeah exactly. And
1: yeah.
0: So
1: I'll have to see if they have actual person I can talk to. Yeah. Hopefully,
0: yeah. JCPenney is now Synchrony. That's who took over their stuff. Synchrony. And so they handle it for them. But I would start with Capital One and just say, hey, tell me about your collateralized cards. And I like the 1.5% cash back because that'll save you some money.
1: Yeah, it would. Yeah.
0: Yeah.
1: Okay.
0: All right.
1: Yeah,
0: good deal.
1: The only roadblock I have is, do they have a person I can talk to if I don't want to try to apply for a credit card online?
0: Yeah, right. You can basically, most, as you well know, probably better than me, most of these major companies have some type of accessibility department because the last thing they want is the government coming down on them. So feel free to use it.
1: Right.
0: Feel free to use it.
1: Yeah.
0: Yeah.
1: Okay.
0: All right. I'm looking this up now. A real person. See what I get. Capital One. Can I talk to someone on the phone? Yes. You can actually call anytime between 8 and 11 p.m. 8 a.m. 11 p.m. ET 800-655-2265. So
1: that should be pretty easy.
0: Yeah, they swear they do. So you'll be be the one. Because I've seen a lot of other phone numbers for them. So I don't know, but hopefully you will get a real person. It should be better than trying to call DHL.
1: Yeah.
0: Yes. All right.
1: Yeah, because I do worry about using that debit card. But
0: you don't have protection. Right. Right. Well, I think you can fix that. All right.
1: Okay.
0: Good deal. Keep me posted.
1: All right.
0: Okay, thanks.
1: I will.
0: Okay, bye.
1: Okay, bye.
0: All right. So, and yeah, they've got a dozen numbers, so if that one doesn't work, something will. But ultimately, like I say, easier than DHL. All right. So, Lisa in Dundee's got a birthday request. My God, if I wait any longer, her birthday will be past tense. All right. So we'll pick it up there. And we've got the Allman Brothers coming up next right here on WGN Radio.

0: WGN Radio, I'm Raleigh James, and that is the Allman Brothers, One Way Out. It was on the Eat a Peach album. It was also released as a single in 1971. Tom Dowd produced it. Of course, it's a remake. You do understand that. Nathan requested it and happy to play it. Almost played the original for him, but yeah, Sonny Boy Williamson and Elmore James, both of them. And it's a reworking of an old song that G.L. Crockett wrote called It's a Man Down Here. And yeah, that was, and Sir Douglas recorded it as that as well. And of course, Allman Brothers, as I mentioned, it's on Eat a Peach, but it was recorded actually at Fillmore East in New York City in 1971. And they released it a year later, actually, 72. All right, so yeah, Marshall Seahorn is considered a co-writer of that too. So you got some New Orleans royalty while we're at it. 888-876-5593-8888 Raleigh. And we got Lisa. Well, happy birthday, Lisa. Are you still with us? No, Lisa is celebrating her birthday elsewhere. And I hope it was happy, Lisa. She had a request too, so hopefully she will maybe email that, raleigh@raleigh.net, or what have you. So let's see. Oh, Carl in Chicago. I played Tossin' and Turnin' for him last night. I hope he heard it. So, all right, Carl, welcome back to WGN Radio. Are you there, Carl? Oh, no, not twice in one night. You know, I had said to John, the day is going to come when I just spontaneously combust. Yeah, that's right. You'll just find my decrepit ashes right here. And so let's see if we can get Sam and Gurney. If not, what we have here is a case of bad news. No, it's a case of bad ATA. But let's see. Is Sam and Gurney, are you there?
1: I'm here with you.
0: Oh, you're there, you're there, you're there. The happiest thing I've ever heard is your voice. Thank you, thank you, thank you.
1: No, I'm here, yeah. Yeah, you know, Raleigh, I heard you talking a little while ago about Gene Chandler.
0: Yeah.
1: And so what sprang to my mind was I was very close friends with a man by the name of Barry Bruner, who was an art director at Whitney Young Magnet School for over three decades.
0: Okay.
1: And he was a very, very appreciated man there. And his students, we actually did a documentary on his life, and his students couldn't have said better things about him. But anyway, by God's grace, he introduced me to Gene Chandler on the phone, and who I, if I understand correctly, is still alive.
0: Yes, he is. Hang on a minute. Don't go away. We'll talk about Gene right after
1: sure.
0: The news right here on WGN Radio.

0: WGN Radio. I'm Raleigh James. There it is, Dave Brubeck, take five. And that was, who requested that? I played that because somebody, oh yes, Ralph. Ralph last night in Rockford requested take five. And he also wanted to hear Nadine and This Guy's in Love with You, which we will get to. And yeah, once again, as I listen to that, I don't think that was the 45 version, which drives me crazy. But I don't always have time to check in advance. All right, so we're talking to Sam and Gurney about Gene Chandler. And who, by the way, as you may know on this, and yes, he is absolutely still alive, but not in good health from what I hear. Gene Chandler was not the artist as far as the label, the way the label came out originally on Duke of Earl. It was the Duques. And when VJ released it, they released it as Gene Chandler. That surprised both Gene and the Duques, but the rest of the stuff after that was all just Gene Chandler. You still with me, Sam?
1: I am. Right. I am, Raleigh, and yeah. I want to thank you so much for holding on with me.
0: Sure.
1: And I just want to say that I hope I say what I'm about to say right, because I'm so tired. But I just want to say that my friend Barry Bruner, who was the art director at Whitney Young Magnet School, introduced me to Gene Chandler on the phone.
0: Uh-huh.
1: I only spoke to him 10 minutes in my whole life, but it was a wonderful conversation, and Gene was having some health issues at the time,
0: yeah.
1: But he was very kind to me, and it was a beautiful, beautiful moment. And my friend Barry had played for the Shepherds earlier
0: Whoa.
1: In his life.
0: Well, that's pretty good. Was he on elevator operator?
1: I don't know what he was on, but he played for the Shepherds.
0: Yeah.
1: And he was not one of their front runners, but he played bass, and so anyway, because of that, he had all these introductions
0: of
1: to
0: course.
1: These people, and so he was kind to introduce me to them, and
0: yeah.
1: So I had like 10 minutes on the phone with Gene, which was wonderful, and I was just wondering, I can't remember the exact name of the song, but I think it was something along the lines of, please give me a hug, or hug me. I don't recollect it.
0: You know, I thought I knew every Gene Chandler record, and that is not hitting any responsive chords.
1: Okay.
0: Not a thing.
1: I think it was with his time with the Shepherds, and I know he was with the Duques and so forth, but I think the name of the song was Give Me a Hug or Please Give Me a Hug.
0: Okay, I was thinking of Gene Chandler. You're talking about Give a Hug to Me, and that was the song.
1: Yes.
0: But the Shepherds, absolutely. But I was going to say, that was like 1961, and it was on Pam. But yeah, I didn't know it by Gene Chandler. So obviously, as the Shepherds, yeah, give a hug to me. Is that what you want to hear?
1: Yeah, that's the one. And you know, I know he did the Duke of Earl and all that, but. That was one song that was kind of abbreviated or dismissed or whatever, and I just thought maybe I'd ask it.
0: Well, sure. Well, you know, the Shepherds certainly had none of the national recognition as Gene Chandler did. Sadly, they should have, but they never did. So the Shepherds are you know, an acquired taste, and Chicagoans know them, of course, named after Bunky Shepherd, who, you know, produced
1: the stuff. Island of Love.
0: Well, but again, you're talking about things that aren't really hits. They're records that we oldie fans would like, but not like in Billboard Hot 100 hits. They just,
1: gotcha.
0: You know, didn't have them. And like I say, Elevator Operator is my favorite, but they're Tragic is a wonderful songs. You know, so there's many, but there aren't what we'd call hits. Where on the other hand, Gene Chandler, of course, Duke of Earl, it was the Duques, but they put Gene's name on the label, and he was a lead singer, so okay, fine. And then so many other things, like a Groovy Situation much later and all that, ton of Gene Chandler records. But yeah, Give a Hug to Me is a fine record, originally on Pam.
1: Yeah. I'm just so glad to hear he's still with us.
0: Oh, yes. Well, I think he was born in 1940. And he did not have an easy time, including spending time in jail for heroin distribution and just, you know, had a real down part in his life. And, you know, survived it, came back, and continued to perform. So I give him all the credit in the world.
1: Yeah, I think he's pushing like 90 or
0: something. No, he's born in 1940, so he'll be next, I say in the next couple of weeks, because I think I'm trying to kill a black fly. I think in the next, and you thank God it's not video, but anyway, I think it's like July 6th or something is his birthday, so he'll be 86 on that day.
1: Oh, okay.
0: Because it was 1940.
1: But he can find something there. Like I said, I heard you talking about him, and I appreciate him very much.
0: I love his stuff. There are so many terrific Gene Chandler records. I'd say I play at least a dozen of them on KJ. I just love them. But you wanted to hear Give a Hug to Me, and there's a lot of people who probably have never heard that, so I will play the 1961 Pam version.
1: I appreciate it so much, Raleigh. You have a good night.
0: Thanks for calling. All right, so absolutely. So, Sam, I'd be happy to do that. Now, let's see here. And, you know, you don't have to twist my arm to play Gene Chandler. Love playing Gene Chandler. Let's see. What are we doing? I believe that Brian is in Seneca. Oh, Brian, you still with us?
2: Yeah, finally made to the defense of the great Kurt Vile since about 2 hours on hold last night.
0: Yes.
2: Now, he is technically a classical composer,
0: yes,
2: in the same way that Richard Rodgers is,
0: yes,
2: or John Williams.
0: Yes.
2: So he's not Philip Glass or Carl Jenkins with their pinkies up in the air and maybe up someone else's nostril. He actually wrote stuff that people wanted to listen to.
0: Uh-huh. And he was married to Lottie Lanya.
2: Exactly. And he was also a contemporary of Richard Rodgers.
0: Yeah.
2: During World War II, he recorded an American morale booster song with Oscar Hammerstein II writing the lyrics for it.
0: Uh-huh.
2: He died in 1950 at the age of 50, either outliving his father by only a month or being outlived by his father by a couple of months.
0: Yeah.
2: Version of Mack the Knife that is the popular version was based on the Mark Blitzstein translation, because the entire Three Penny Opera was translated from its original 1920s German into American English for presentation, yeah, as a complete play. It was based on it. It's not exactly the straight follow through, but it's great for jazz. Louis Armstrong hit it out of the park, and so did a lot of other people. Another song of Kurt Vile's that made it into popular music was the Alabama song, as done by The Doors. And it was one of the ones where Vile wrote it in idiosyncratic English back in the 20s. It was from a play called The Rise and Fall of the City of Mahogany, which translates into German. I'm not going to say it. My German's not that good anymore.
0: Okay.
2: The play itself is a good opera, but it's not a happy one. It's rocks, falls, everyone dies, and so does everyone else.
0: Yeah, right.
2: But they actually sang Show Me the Way to the Next Whiskey Bar. And Wilde's version was actually a little bit more explicit than the one The Doors did.
0: All righty. But that's not what you called about.
2: No, I actually called about Howard Johnson's, both the hotel chain that's still kind of around, and the restaurant that started it off but didn't quite live. The original Howard Johnson Senior was opened by Howard Deering Johnson.
0: Yeah, right, absolutely. But we're talking
2: in Massachusetts.
0: Yeah, a guy who died in the early 70s. Absolutely, his son was basically...
2: Yes, and the son took it over for a while.
0: Yeah.
2: The son worked in business for a while, but he was also an MBA, which must remove key parts of your reproductive and organs along with the frontal lobotomy, because Howard Johnson Jr., which was not his middle name was different, so he wasn't technically junior.
0: Right.
2: But he led the flight from quality that led people to eat anywhere except for Howard Johnson's, and that set him up for the death blow, which actually happened about 10 or 15 years before the last restaurant closed.
0: Well,
2: because their flight from quality dropped their sales and made them vulnerable to a hostile takeover.
0: They're actually the Marriott thing is later. There's actually some really interesting things about this chain that I think if you're gonna actually talk about them, you need to put it in perspective. And that's that before World War II, they had about 200 of them, and by 19
2: and they lost about 3/4 of those.
0: Well, it's more than that. They lost 90%. There were 12 in 1944 due to the rationing. Now, actually, as far as I'm concerned, that was the best thing that ever happened to this chain, because that's what caused them to go into the commissary business, not only to the Army and all that, but to get the turnpike concessions like Pennsylvania Turnpike, Jersey Turnpike, Ohio Turnpike, Connecticut Turnpike. That he won the exclusive rights to serve, and that the only reason he went out after it was because he had pretty much lost everything. And then, of course, after the war, there were a few hundred more, and the hotel business in the 50s, as you know, and we won't bother to talk about that. And it had some very interesting chapters, to say the least. But when you talk about Howard Johnson himself, in some ways, what he did for the restaurant business is revolutionary. Not only did he centralize the buying, which had not really been done, but he was using a commissary system to prepare the menu items for distribution. And this literally changed the restaurant industry.
2: Oh, yeah, it absolutely did. In fact, it was almost amazing that Howard Johnson's ended up going away as they did.
0: Yeah.
2: But like you said, it started with Howard Johnson Jr.'s flight from quality.
0: Yeah, well, and that's absolutely true. And there were a number of other things on the way. And as you know, they tried things. Like in 69, they had Ground Round. They were trying to do that little more upscale, and that didn't work for them. And they tried
2: well,
0: a number.
2: Well, it eventually didn't work.
0: Right.
2: Ground Round, and there was another one that he did earlier on.
0: Yes.
2: They were kept as separate companies from Howard Johnson's. But they both lasted a lot longer than people give them credit for.
0: Right.
2: In fact, I think there's still some Ground Round still in business.
0: But not associated, obviously, with the
2: nowhere Howard even close to their peak.
0: Right, exactly. It's an interesting story all the way around, and I would agree with you about quality. I remember them so well because of Hojo Cola. They absolutely refused to sell Coca-Cola or Pepsi. It was all Hojo Cola. And as far as I was concerned, it tastes like it was made from Listerine. It was just the worst. So that caused me to choose somewhere else. But, you know, everybody knows about their 28 flavors and all that, but they really were into, like, fried clams and a lot of fried food and things like that as well. So a lot of comfort food.
2: Yes.
0: Yep.
2: Yes, the fried clams, from what I understand, were very good. And before they became a dump them on the plate, they actually served the fried clams in the form of a sandwich.
0: Yeah.
2: On lobster roll bread.
0: Right.
2: Lobster roll bread is similar to, but is not a hot dog bun.
0: Yeah, no, absolutely. I remember it all. And that's the deal. Gone and, these days forgotten, but an interesting story.
2: Yeah, I remember it from being a real little kid, because we would pass those, and my father was tight. As in, no, we're not stopping at Howard Johnson's. That cost too much.
0: Oh, geez. Okay. Well, have it.
2: And last thing, if we can still squeeze it in while people are still thinking about them, request is 25 or 6-4 by Chicago in honor of Walter Panzager, the saxophonist who passed on earlier this week.
0: Okay, good deal. Thanks. Appreciate it, Brian.
2: Thank you.
0: All right, so 888-876-5593, 8888-Raleigh. Eduardo in Tampa has a request. All right, Eduardo, what do you want to hear?
3: Yeah, Raleigh, how's it going? Boy, it's Thursday. It's almost like Friday for me, but I got one more day of work on Saturday to do another 2-hour.
0: Okay.
3: But, I was going to request Chicago and Street Player.
0: So what song?
3: Street Player?
0: Okay.
3: I don't know if you ever heard of that.
0: I don't know if I have either, but I'll look for it.
3: Yeah.
0: All right.
3: Yeah, there's two versions of it. I like things in its original format. Some they do the with the latest thing where they remix it, but I like the original song.
0: Okay.
3: Yeah.
0: All right.
3: But yeah, it was sung by, it's one of Chicago's songs. So.
0: Well, yeah, I'm looking it up. Recorded by several other people, including Rufus. But I guess.
3: Yeah.
0: It was the B side of Window Dreamin', 1979. All right, Street Player. All right, you got it.
3: Yeah.
0: Okay, all right. Thanks. Appreciate it.
3: Hey, have a good weekend, everyone. Yeah.
0: All right,
3: thank you
0: too. Absolutely. And next live show, of course, a Monday Night Trivia. And looking forward to that. All right. So now Robert in Chicago had a request. Are you still there, Robert?
4: Yes, I am. I called John back, and I just have a couple of requests now.
0: All right.
4: I was originally going to talk about that. Yeah. But you mentioned a Shepherd.
0: Shepherds, yeah, give a hug to me.
4: Yeah, and it made me think of an oldie, I don't know if it's related, Daddy's Home by Shep.
0: Oh, absolutely, not even remotely related, and of course Daddy's Home was kind of the answer record to When They Were the Heartbeats Doing 1,000 Miles Away.
4: Oh, okay.
0: It's the same song.
4: But that's...
0: Okay.
4: Oh, okay.
0: Yeah, Shep and the Limelights. Yeah, no, Shep. Shep was absolutely a New York boy, not well liked either. All right. So, I'll tell you some stories. All right. Good deal. We'll do it.
4: Okay. And okay. One more request.
0: Yeah.
4: A buddy, Holly. Maybe baby.
0: Oh, okay. Holly, let me write this in. Maybe baby. All right. You got it.
4: Yeah.
0: Thanks.
4: Okay, Raleigh. Okay,
0: all right, good deal. So, 888-876-5593-8888. Raleigh, I think I need to do this right now on WGN Radio.

1961 for the Shepherds, and they were Chicago's own. They've been on everything. That was on PAM, but they were originally on Apex, and then VJ and Abner and OK and Constellation and Mirrorwood and Sharp and Bunky, and I think the last one was